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5: I'm just excited to get out there. I am, you know, feel like I'm pacing. You get, you know, put on Monday Night Football week one. It means you're in a really good spot as an organization, but it's also, you know, a great responsibility. 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
2: And the Kansas City Chiefs.
6: 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Patrick Mahomes on the comeback trail.
7: 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We're getting to play at Arrowhead on Monday Night Football. The place will be rocking. I think that'll give me even more of a bump, more of an energy boost to go out there and be the best version of myself.
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8: Coast to coast and around the world, welcome everyone to Kansas City's Arrowhead Stadium for Monday Night Football as the Denver Broncos take on the Kansas City Chiefs. 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Welcome to steamy Arrowhead in Kansas City. It's 89 degrees and windy. I'm Kevin Harlan with the Hall of Fame quarterback and the two-time NFL MVP, the great Kurt Warner. Just heard Jamie Erdahl and Super Bowl 52 winning coach Doug Peterson in an hour-long pregame show. They'll rejoin us at halftime with analysis. Always great to have Jamie with us in our booth here in Kansas City tonight. Mahomes and Knicks, the two quarterbacks, are both coming back on the same night after injuries late last season.
9: Oh, you know, both of these guys can't wait to get to kickoff. And I know it's been a long week for the two of us, starting all the way back in Seattle on Wednesday night. So you know these two guys have been watching so much football that Wednesday and then Thursday and all day yesterday that they can't wait for the ball to be kicked off because they missed something at the end of the year. You know, Patrick Mahomes missing the last few games, not playing in the playoffs, which he's so used to. Bo Nix missing the AFC Championship game and an opportunity to punch his first ticket to the Super Bowl. So both guys anxious to kick this thing off and get back out there and play some ball.
8: Each quarterback with new weapons to work with.
9: No question about it is that, you know, when we're looking at Patrick Mahomes and we're talking about, you know, the injury and how much they're going to throw it around this first time out, they went out and got the Super Bowl MVP in Kenneth Walker. Now, I'm interested to see how this plays out because Andy Reid hasn't had a 1,000-yard running back since 2017 here in Kansas City. So he's not a guy that will turn around necessarily and say, hey, we're going to major in running the football. But does that change a little bit with where Patrick Mahomes is? And then on the other side, Jaylen Waddle. This is a team that obviously was a Super Bowl contender a year ago. One thing that they were missing on the outside, in my opinion, was that game breaker, that difference maker with the speed. And they love to do things, Sean Payton, Davis Webb, to create opportunities to get those kind of playmakers the ball in space. So how does he help Bo Nix in this offense? Can't wait to watch.
8: The Chiefs are going to face what was and what has been the number one defense in the NFL. And tonight, with Mahomes coming back after blowing a knee last December, they're going to start a rookie free agent at the blind side at the left tackle.
9: Yeah, all I do is think to this Chiefs team when they've struggled. You know, even if they get all the way to the Super Bowl, the year they struggled against Tampa Bay, it all started with issues up front. They've had trouble being able to put five guys in front of Patrick Mahomes that can keep him upright and allow him to play the way he wants to in the pocket. Josh Simmons had come along last year as a young guy, played really, really well, and now not able to make the first start of the year. As you mentioned, Khalil Benson is going to be stepping in as a rookie against this really good Broncos defense. Man, there's no doubt they are going to test him early, and we'll have to see on the Chiefs side. How do they help him? Do they put a tight end over there? Do they chip him a little bit with the running back? But they're for sure going to give him some help so they can keep Patrick upright and allow him to place the ball from the pocket.
8: A lot of people are picking the Broncos again to be in the AFC Championship.
9: And why not? You know, pretty much the same team from last year. Everybody thought they should represent being the number one seed at a guy like Jaylen Waddle. Until somebody knocks him off the perch, I do believe they've got to be the front runners in the AFC.
8: Stay with us from America's heartland, working our way toward kickoff at Arrowhead. And this is Westwood One's coverage of the National Football League.
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8: 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All right, Kurt, what does each team need to do tonight? And let's start with the visiting Denver Broncos.
9: All right, when Denver has the ball, the first thing I'm looking at is Davis Webb, first-time play caller against Steve Spagnuolo. We know that Spags is going to come after him defensively. What are going to be his adjustments? Is he going to be able to get into that flow? Are there going to be issues at any point in time with some things that are hard for him first-time calling plays? How about the Chiefs secondary? McDuffie, Watson, gone. L'Jarius Sneed actually back, along with Delaney, their first-round draft pick at the corner position. How are they challenged? How do they hold up against these playmakers of the Broncos? And then lastly, the legs of Bo Nix. That obviously he can make plays inside the pocket, but he is so dynamic when he gets on the move. Great thrower on the run, but can also pick up chunk yardage by running the football.
8: Chiefs quarterback Patrick Mahomes, 9 months ago to the day, blowing his knee, being introduced right now, the crowd in full throat. The Chiefs offense against the Denver D.
9: Well, we talked about the protection. That's obviously going to be key, but I want to see Patrick Mahomes' mobility. Does he move and use his legs? It's been such a key part of the game for him. Kenneth Walker, we mentioned that. Will they go heavy into the run game? They went out and got him as a big offseason acquisition. Do they lean into that tonight? And then on the outside, who becomes PM's, as I say, Patrick Mahomes' go-to guy? Will it be Rashee Rice? Will it be Xavier Worthy? Or maybe can Travis Kelce dip into that fountain of youth here in maybe his last season, to be able to become that guy for Patrick Mahomes.
8: 20 seconds to go here before we take a break. What's your big takeaway from what you saw yesterday, week one, opening weekend?
9: Well, I would say probably two things. Chicago Bears, first and foremost, coming off the great season they had last year, putting up 59 points their first time out was pretty impressive. Can they sustain that? And how about the game that you had? I don't think anybody saw the Cardinals knocking off the Chargers. High hopes for the team from L.A., and they didn't look the part in week one.
8: Opening kickoff from Arrowhead is coming up as you're listening to Monday Night Football on Westwood One.
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32: Lutz waiting for the snap. Placement is down. Lutz's kick is blocked! It's blocked! It's blocked! The Chiefs blocked the kick! They're gonna stay undefeated! The Kansas City Chiefs blocked a 35-yard field goal attempt. Kansas City wins this game on a blocked field goal.
8: Mitch Holtis, Chiefs Radio Network, Week 10, the 2024 season. The last time the Chiefs defeated the Broncos as they improved their record to 9-0 with a slim 16-14 win. Denver's then rookie quarterback, Bo Nix, threw two touchdown passes in his first game at Arrowhead. In a low-scoring game, Patrick Mahomes and the two-time defending champion Chiefs only found the end zone once. Kansas City had a two-point lead coming down to the final play when Leo Chanel blocked a field goal to secure the win. That was one of the Chiefs' 11 one-score wins that season, tying an NFL record. Broncos did about the same thing last year. They were terrific in close games. That's tonight's memorable moment in football history. Sponsored by RK Zero Proof. Some moments are too good to forget. Make every memory count with great taste and zero alcohol. Celebrate differently. Drink RK. So here we go. The anthem has been sung. We've had the flip of the coin. The Chiefs won the flip, and they're going to take the second half kickoff. So Denver is going to get it first. The expectations high. Sean Payton has not shied away from them, and they truly, with very few additions, Kurt Warner, to their roster, have gone with the motto of, let's run it back, let's keep our same group intact for one more year.
9: Well, we were actually talking about it on Wednesday night with the two Super Bowl teams, is that's exactly what Seattle said. They felt like they were young and they were built to make a bit of a run, that they didn't need to go out and add a bunch of people in free agency. Let's take care of the guys that they have. Same thing with the Broncos. They felt like they were right there. Maybe the one piece they needed was that speed on the outside. They go out and get Jaylen Waddle to fill that void, but they feel really, really good about this football team on both sides of the ball.
8: It is windy tonight here, and I don't think that wind's going to dissipate, and that could play with some of these passes tonight.
9: It could, but watching these guys throw it around, both these guys have strong arms. There wasn't a whole lot of movement on the football with the two starters. You could see it with some of the backup guys, a little wobble on the ball. The ball was moving in different directions, but those two starters had a way of being able to cut the ball through the wind, which you have to expect playing in Kansas City and in Denver.
8: The wind is not going to let up, nor will the heat. It's 89 degrees in Arrowhead right now. 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Here's the kickoff by the Chiefs to the Broncos, and on an E, getting it a yard deep, is the running back, R.J. Harvey, who is the deep back man. He was back there with the rookie, Jonah Coleman, and he takes a knee a yard deep in the end zone to our left. So here come the Denver Broncos. They'll begin at their own 35-yard line, and Bo Nix has his team out there. White jerseys, white pants, navy numbers, white helmets. Denver first and 10 from their own 35.
9: Davis Webb, first-time play caller. What's his first play? Going to dial up a shot down the field to make a statement? Hand the football off. Where is he going to go to start this game?
8: The running back is J.K. Dobbins. In the shotgun, Denver 35, the snap, the fake handoff, here comes the blitz, down goes Nix. He was outside the hash, and they came through with Noel Williams from the secondary. Steve Spagnuolo dialing up pressure, losing three, second 13, back to the Denver 32.
9: When he had Jaylen Waddle on a little bit of a jet motion, a deep motion, thought maybe just flip it out to him and let him go one-on-one on the outside, because the pressure came free right where Bo Nix was rolling. He decided to try to pick it up with his feet. A nice job by the Chiefs defense to make a negative play early.
8: Broncos in the gun, their own 35, second down 13. There's the snap, handoff, Dobbins over the left tackle, and he's out to the 34, just outside the hash, and he picks up two, Kurt. That now sets up third down and 11 in the first possession of the game, with the Broncos moving from our left to our right.
9: That always becomes so important early in the season, early in drives, to stay ahead of schedule. We always talk about that, being able to win the early downs. Well, so far, Chiefs win the early down, force a third and long here with the first third down of the season for this Broncos offense.
8: New running back is R.J. Harvey, their third down back. Third down, 11 in the gun, Nix, the Denver 34. The Chiefs have three on the line. Shotgun snap. They rush five. Back to pass. Nix cocks his arm. Throws a pass. Picked off at the 50. Coming to the middle. Fiddled and falling down at the hash mark was the rookie, Delane. Mansoor Delane, who is playing in his first NFL game. The number six pick overall out of LSU, and a rookie, comes up with the belt-high pick on the logo, and the Chiefs will take over in Denver territory at the Bronco 46.
9: Oh, baby. How do you start your career? First pass attempt, ball's in the air, does a great job of undercutting Cortland Sutton on the deep in route. Cortland Sutton goes outside, leaving Delane to the inside. He reads the body language. He turns, ball's right there. Nice play on the football First turnover of his career. First pass play of his career. Well done by that young man.
8: And Patrick Mahomes will break huddle. Red jerseys, white pants on the Chiefs logo, the Denver 46. It's first down and 10. The running back is Walker. Under center Mahomes, handoff Walker, cuts to the left, over the tackle, crosses the Denver 45, and down to the Bronco 44 and a gain of 2.
9: And going back to that interception, I talked about it in the open, is that Kansas City lost both of its starting defensive backs, cornerbacks, in Watson and McDuffie, so replacing them with a young guy like Delaney, man, everybody in the building is going to be happy about that one.
8: Mahomes under center, second down, 8:44 of the Broncos. He's got a single back. He gets the snap, and he'll hand off, and it's Walker again over the center, on the hash, past the 40, and down to the Denver 39, running into the teeth of one of the best defenses in pro football. He picks up 5 in the Super Bowl MVP, making his name sound early in this one. It will be 3rd and 3 for the Chiefs after they just intercepted Bo Nix.
9: And he's got big play ability. We saw that in the Super Bowl, a number of big plays bouncing to the outside. But, man, we saw the power right there, contacting the defensive back of the Broncos about 5 yards deep, running him over and picking up a few more.
8: Walker is the back. Mahomes backpedaling in the gun. 4 wide, 39 at Denver. Shotgun snap, handoff Walker over the left guard. Stopped before he got to the line. Got a yard. Wrapped up on that line by Zach Allen. He gets 1. It's 4th down and 2. The Chiefs offense will stay on the field. 3 minutes gone. First quarter. Chiefs on the move after picking off Nix.
9: The last time you saw Andy Reid start a season with 3 straight run plays. Here they are in 4th and short, and they love to use the legs of Patrick Mahomes in these situations. Little play fake, get him out on the roll so he can make a throw. He can put pressure on the defense. He can turn it up with his legs. Will they try that here early in their first 4th down of the season?
8: It's 4th and 2. Mahomes on the gun in the shotgun formation. And he's got a running back in back of him. 4th and 2. There's the snap. The handoff to Walker. Got a block. Dives ahead. Has the first. Burrows his way over the center. Creed Humphrey and down to the 35 of Denver. He picks up 4. It's a Chiefs first down.
9: Yeah, and they brought in the big defensive lineman in Tonga, the nose tackle, and put him in the backfield. Got into kind of a full house backfield. And then they had him lead the way for that first down. You're always going to see some creative formations from Andy Reid and the fellas, and there's the first one of the season.
8: From the 35 of the Broncos after the Chiefs picked off Nix. 1st and 10, shotgun snap, Bronco 35, Mahomes, line drive throw near side for Kelce. It's incomplete with the coverage by the linebacker, DeAndre Tillman. It is 2nd down and 10. DeAndre Tillman was over there watching the Kansas City 36-year-old tight end, Travis Kelce.
9: Yeah, a little wide there on the throw. First time back, testing everything out in real action. Had a chance on the out to his guy Kelce and just missed it wide left.
8: 2nd down 10, 35 of Denver. Mahomes in the gun. Everybody in tight. Shotgun snap, quick throw, far sideline, backpedaling catch worthy. On that sideline, twisted at the 27. Got backpedaling to the 25. Close to a first down. Football's length shy. Picked up 9. It's 3rd and 1 for the Chiefs. No score. And 10:50, clock ticking, first quarter after the Chiefs intercepted Denver.
9: And Worthy made that look easy, but ball was well inside of him. He had to spin back. It was on his inside shoulder. Caught it. Didn't miss a beat. Was able to spin, keep going, and set him up for a 3rd and short.
8: Chiefs will break huddle. Walker is the back. And against the snap, Mahomes does. Hands off to Walker. Runs over the guard. Breaks a tackle, 25. On the hash mark to the 20. Takes it down near the 19-yard line of the Broncos. A big gain of 6. They are not afraid to run between those big guards on that Chiefs line. It's 1st and 10. Chiefs in the red zone at the Bronco 20.
9: And that's 5 carries already for Kenneth Walker, the big offseason addition. When he was in Seattle, he never averaged more than 15 carries a game in his time there. Already 5 on the season here in this first drive.
8: Mahomes under center with a couple tight ends. Walker the back, Kelce in motion. And Mahomes gets the snap to pitch out to Walker. Laterally at the 25, far sideline 20. Got a block, 15, 10. Dives on the far sideline, knocked out of bounds by Hufanga. And he's got a 1st down run to the 9 of the Broncos. It's a gain of 12. It's 1st and goal to go for the Chiefs on their first possession in a scoreless first quarter.
9: I love it. Between the tackles, between the tackles. Now try to get him out in space. That's your guard, Travis Kelce, leading the way. Again, run through a tackle. Singleton there to get the first down. Good so far.
8: It's first down and goal to go in the handoff after the snap. Mahomes gives to Walker over the right tackle, stoned at the six. There wasn't a whole lot there. He picks up three, second down and goal. They'll mark him at the Denver Bronco 5 with our first quarter clock at 8:52 and ticking and no score.
9: And when you're going to go out and pay a running back like Kenneth Walker, you got to make sure that you're getting a guy that you can use in each and every situation. He's a guy that can run between the tackles. We've seen the power. He's a guy that's got speed that can go outside. He can catch out of the backfield. Uncharacteristic of the Chiefs. Seven runs to just two passes here on this first drive.
8: Mahomes will be in the gun. Walker to his right. Four receivers. Second down goal. There's a shotgun snap to Mahomes. Cocks his arm. Looks left. Flush from the pocket. There's a flag. Runs to the 10. Far sideline 5. Cuts inside. Dives to the goal line. He'll be a little bit shy. Flag has been thrown. Two of them. Have they called the touchdown?
0: There are two fouls on the play, both by the offense. Holding number 77, that penalty is declined. Holding number 70, 10-yard penalty, replay second down.
8: That's on the rookie free agent Benson at the left tackle. Both tackles were called, and so they'll move it back now to the 15 of the Broncos, second down and goal.
9: I think they said he got in too, so it's going to move back a touchdown. But if you're the young guy, how about that? Is it just because he's a rookie that he's the one that gets the penalty instead of the veteran and more? It's like, hey, we're going to shake off the veteran rookie. You get this penalty here. Get your name called on TV. But obviously both the tackles springing Mahomes for that run. But it was nice to see Patrick Mahomes get around the edge and feel comfortable moving with his legs.
8: Denver 15, Kansas City second down and goal. Mahomes in the gun. There's the snap. The drop back at three. Cocks his arm. Moves up. Messy pocket. Runs. Breaks a tackle. 15. Down the middle. 10. 5. Dives. Touchdown. A 15-yard touchdown run by Patrick Mahomes. As the Chiefs cash in on the interception of Denver.
9: Oh, man, he had his guy, Travis Kelce, cutting across the middle. Would have been a walk-in touchdown, but he said, hey, young fella, don't worry about that holding penalty. I got you right here. Let me tuck it and run, and I know that felt good. Not only to take a hit, but be able to make a play like that, dive through contact to get into the end zone.
8: Bunker will try the extra point. It's good. To our left. And the Chiefs have scored. They pick off the Bronco quarterback, Nix. The rookie picks him off. They begin in Bronco territory. They work it down. And a 15-yard run right down the middle by Mahomes. 7-0 Kansas City. This is Westwood One's coverage of the NFL.
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8: 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And on that drive, Kenneth Walker, the running back the Chiefs signed from the Seattle.

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0: 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The down player was Cooper McDonald, and he is out. Starting linebacker for the Chiefs. He's already had two starters coming into this game out for left tackle and a cornerback. So Denver has it for a second time. Kurt Warner trailing 7-0, 8:06 first quarter.
7: Yeah, just as much it was a great start for the Chiefs so far. Obviously not what the Broncos wanted. Sack on the first play, the interception on the first throw. Now they've got to settle back in. Davis Webb as well. Get this team settled in. Give them some things early here in this drive to win the early downs. Move the chains.
0: It's an inverted wishbone. Now Nix is in the gun. R.J. Harvey is the running back. First and 10, 32 at Denver. Shotgun snap is high. Pulls it down. Hands to Harvey over the right side. Cuts back in over the guard. The 35 inside the numbers to the 39 at Denver. A nice gain on first down for the Broncos of 7.
7: Yeah, nice little run right there. Lead with the tight end. Kick out on the defensive end. You bring the fullback and wrap right inside of him to lead the back up the hole. A nice tough run for 8 yards.
0: J.K. Dobbins is in. Second down and 3. Nix is in the gun. From the Denver 39. Looks at a four-man Kansas City front. Arms extended. Shotgun snap. Here's a lateral throw and a catch and a big-time hit by Williams on a throw outside with the flag thrown. The tackle made outside the numbers at the 33. The penalty's going to be on the Chiefs. They lose 5. Denver does on the play, but the Chiefs are going to be penalized on that play.
8: Offside. Defense number 38. 5-yard penalty. Results in a first down.
0: That's LeJarius Sneed, who was here, then went to Tennessee, now back in Kansas City. It'll be first and 10 Denver, 7:25 in the first quarter.
7: Well, they had Sneed up on the edge there as if he was going to bring pressure off the edge and just got a little bit antsy. Those cornerbacks don't get up there to bring pressure very often. Got that helmet across the ball and gave back that 5 yards right there.
0: Denver 44, Nix is in the gun. First down and 10, trailing early 7-0. Shotgun snap, goes back 3, four-man rush, line drive up the middle, caught on a knee by Pat Bryant on the hash down the middle of the field at the Kansas City 43, a 13-yard completion, a first down for the Broncos.
7: So we call a wrap in route, shorter than the big 20-yard in. You run about 12 to 14 yards, speed. There was a safety sitting right in there on the hash, undercut the safety, the ball's low to protect his receiver, and Bryant goes down and gets it.
0: Breaking huddle on the Kansas City Arrow.

0: Red logo on the natural grass. Broncos with Dobbins in the backfield. First down and 10. On the Kansas City 43, moving left to right. Nix is under center. Three receivers to the left. Looks at the Kansas City four-man front. The snap, the spin, handoff. Dobbins over the right tackle. Got a couple. Down to about the 42. Tranquil makes the stop. Running over the right tackle. Chiefs 42. Got a yard. It will be second down and 9 for the Broncos. Clock here in the first at 6:05.
1: Chiefs got a couple really good linebackers, veteran guys in Bolton and Tranquil. Got the speed and toughness. Been around here for a long time. Understand Spags' defense. Can go sideline to sideline.
0: Chiefs 42. Denver second down 9. Nix is in the gun. Everybody in tight. The snap is there. The fake handoff. The drop back of 5. A sidearm pass near side. It's grabbed in the near side by Trotman, the tight end at the 40. He fakes. He spins. He goes to the sideline to the Kansas City 39. And maybe the 38 now where they mark it on the near sideline. Picks up 4. And that'll bring up third down with the Chiefs on top, 7-0, third and 5. Kurt Warner coming up for the Broncos.
1: Got to wonder how Sean Payton's doing over there on the sideline. So used to calling plays in these types of situations. Now he's handed those duties over to Davis Webb. It's got to be a nerve-wracking situation when you've done it for so many years.
0: Chiefs 38, Nix is in the gun. Harvey is the running back. Three receivers to the far side. Chiefs have got a lot of people on that line. Shotgun snap, four-man rush, line drive throw, backpedaling catch. On the numbers, 32, grabbed by Bryant, backpedals down to the Kansas City 30. He's got the first down. It's a pickup of 8 on the line drive throw to the Chiefs' 30-yard line. Denver on the move.
1: Nice little pivot route. Bryant on the outside. He pushes inside to hold the linebacker off. Arloftis dropping off from his defensive end spot, then just bounces to the outside. Good timing by Bo Nix to put it in between Karloftis and Snead on the outside for the first down.
0: Bo Nix has got that blue number 10 on that white Bronco jersey. First and 10. The Chiefs 30-yard line for Denver's offense. Shotgun snap. There's a sidearm throw and a lateral pass caught by Bryant. 30 far sideline. Got a block, 25, 20 down that far sideline. He's down to the Kansas City 20-yard line. He's got a first down, it looks like, right here. Yep, they'll move the chains. Another first down throw, and Denver continues to move. They began at their 32. Big plays along the way after their first possession resulted in a pick and an eventual Kansas City touchdown.
1: Yeah, not on my bingo card was that they were going to feature Pat Bryan early in this game at the wide receiver spot. Yeah, Waddle, you got Sutton. Only wide receiver that's caught passes has been Bryant so far, and done a nice job on this drive.
0: Bryant had a great camp. He's a second-year receiver out of Illinois. It's first and 10. Chiefs 19 for Denver. Nix is in the gun. Dobbins in motion. Back to pass. Nix looks left. Cox is on. Long pass. End zone. Caught far side. Touchdown. A helmet-high grab by the tight end, Evan Ingram. On the far side, Ingram makes the grab. Nix with the throw. And the Broncos have come back with a 19-yard touchdown pass. An extra point will tie it here in the first.
1: And Bo Nix, since that interception, has gone 5 for 5. On this drive, this was beautiful. They got Waddle underneath running a choice route, and we're just reading the high-low of Williams, the corner. He sinks down on Waddle, and it's Ingram going over the top on the corner route. Perfect timing, perfect throw by Bo Nix to bounce back from that interception on his first throw.
0: Real Watts with the extra point, and it's up, and it is good. That is number 100 in a row for Lutz. Longest streak currently in the NFL. Great start at Arrowhead. 3:48 in the first. Full house. Hot night. And division foes going head-to-head. Tied at 7. 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
4: 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We've had a touchdown pass by Denver, a touchdown run by Mahomes of Kansas City. It's tied at 7, 3:48 in the first quarter. Good start. Fun game.
5: No doubt. Great response there by Denver after that interception.
4: Remigio will get the kickoff at the 10. On the numbers, the 20. The near side, the 25. Cuts on the grass, the 30. He breaks a tackle. He pushes a pile. He's on the near sideline to the Kansas City 32, 33-yard line. We'll see what the spot is. 27-yard return. 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Our members are the mission. Chiefs lineup, first and 10. Emmett Johnson is the running back. And under center is Mahomes with a couple tight ends from his Chiefs 34. He gets the snap. He fakes the pitch. He rolls. He cocks. He throws a pass. Far sideline incomplete. The pressure was there. It was sniffed out well by that Denver D. Second down and 10 for the Chiefs.
5: Trying the naked bootleg. They ran the toss on that first drive going the other direction. And normally when you run a naked bootleg, you've got somebody quick to the flat. As Mahomes turned, there was pressure in his face. No quick outlet. Had a deep corner route. He just had to launch that thing into the cheap seats.
4: Second down and 10. The rookie out of Nebraska, Emmett Johnson, is at the side of Mahomes. Shotgun snap, handoff Johnson over the right guard. Sidesteps one defender on the hash. He goes past the Kansas City 35 and out to the Kansas City 37 on a gain of 3, and that'll bring up third down. It's 7-7 and 3:18 in the first quarter.
5: Broncos brought pressure right where that run was headed to the right side of the Chiefs offense. Johnson does a nice job of cutting back to the inside, breaking through a tackle and getting something out of nothing.
4: Chiefs Frank Huddle moving on the grass from right to left. Rookie Johnson, a fifth-round pick, is back there with Mahomes in the gun. Three receivers, far side. Chiefs 37. Looking into the nickel, shotgun snap, four-man rush. Line drive, Mahomes throw incomplete. On a knee at the 47 on the far side to Xavier Worthy. It's an incomplete pass. Jaquan McMillan was covering on the far side for that good Bronco defense. It's 4th and 7. Here comes the Kansas City punting unit.
5: Running Worthy on a curl route in between the corner and McMillan. Mahomes is trying to drill it in there, and just at the last second, that orange hand of McMillan able to tip that football away about 2 yards before it gets into Worthy's chest.
4: Matt Ariza will be punting for the Chiefs from our right to our left. There is wind. He is punting into it. The left-handed, left-footed boot is away, and it comes down the near side. Chris Abrams drain, drifting to the sideline. Fair caught at the 8 on the near sideline by the Bronco. Defensive back and lone returner. 55-yard punt. Hang a 5-1-5. And a break in the action. Nix and the Bronco offense will get it. 2:43 to go in the first quarter. We're tied at 7. 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
4: 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First and 10 from the 8. After the Kansas City punt, the quarterback, Nix, is right now under center. Dobbins the back. Couple tight ends. Denver 8 got the snap. Fakes the handoff. Drifts into the end zone. Flush from the pocket. Pump fakes. Throws a short pass incomplete. Looking for Troutman. The tight end with a flag thrown back on the near sideline at the 14-yard line.
5: There was about 30 offensive linemen down the field as they were trying to set up the screen, and he had to buy time, and there were white jerseys everywhere down the field.
4: So you're saying it's against Denver?
5: I am saying that. Okay. I think there was a couple guys that ran off the sideline. I don't know. There was a whole bunch of guys down the field.
4: Yep.
6: Ineligible player downfield, offense number 72. Penalties decline. It's second down.
4: So it could have been anybody, but they did pick the left tackle, Garrett Bowles. Declined. Second down and 10. They stay at the 8. Clock at 2:38. By the way, the Chiefs have a couple of injuries. One to the rookie who made that early interception. Mansoor Delane, shoulder questionable. So they've got Noah Williams taking his place. It's second down and 10. Denver at their own 8. Nix is under center. Got the snap. Spins, fakes, and rolls in the end zone to the far side. Throws on the run. Throws a pass to Evan Engram, who caught that touchdown pass at the 15. Helmet high grab. He goes by the 15-yard line in that far sideline out to the Denver 12. Picks up 9 to 10 yards. Make it the 17-yard line on the far side. And now it'll be a short situation. Third and 1. For the Broncos.
5: Really nice catch by Engram. Just a short flat throw, but it was way back to the inside. Engram had to extend both hands to be able to snatch it. Otherwise, it may go right into the hands of Williams, the quarterback for the Chiefs. But you're going to see a lot of naked bootlegs tonight by both quarterbacks. They throw so well on the run, and they're difference makers with their legs.
4: From the 17, third and 1. Pitch out to Harvey over the right tackle. Coming to the near side by the 20. Brought down by Bolton as he took the ball, angling to the sideline, and Andy Reid to the Denver 23. Picks up 6 on third and 1. It is a first down for the Broncos in a tie game with a minute and a half to go in the first quarter.
5: The Broncos have done a nice job. They didn't start the way they wanted to with that interception, giving up the touchdown right off the bat. But so much of this game is being able to respond and not allow one mistake to lead to a second one. Beautiful touchdown drive there, and now being able to overcome the penalty and pick up another first down here in this drive.
4: Dobbins is back there. Denver 23, first and 10. Nix under center. The snap, the pitch out to Dobbins over the right tackle. Wheels by the 25. Flag is thrown as he lunges ahead on the Arrowhead grass to the 26-yard line of the Broncos on a gain of 3. Clock at 1:07 in the first, tied at 7. And the flag is on the far side of the field. We're about the tackle was made.
6: It's number 13. 10-yard penalty at the previous spot. Replay first down.
4: That's on the receiver, Pat Bryant, who has caught some early passes, 3 of them in this game so far.
5: Well, said they overcame one penalty. Now they're going to be moving back again. Put them way behind the sticks here back inside their own 15-yard line again. Now you feel like, hey, do we run the football? We're going to have to get some kind of a chunk throw in here somewhere. When do you dial that up?
4: Harvey's the back. Nick's in the gun. It's first and 20 back at the 13-yard line of Denver. Four on the line for the Chiefs. And Nix will get the shotgun snap, blocked by Bowles, hit as he throws, kept his footing, dumps it off far side 10. Caught by Harvey, got back to the line of scrimmage on the far sideline, tackled around the ankles, and got a single yard to the Denver 14-yard line. And now it'll be second down and 19 yards to go. 7-7 late first. 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
5: And this is one thing that I keep watching for with Bo Nix. He's been so good in his young career, but one thing, he gets impatient in the pocket. He sets at the top of his drop, and oftentimes he'll move a little bit too quickly. Felt like he got impatient right there. Instead of looking down the field, panics a little bit and has to dump it off to his back.
4: Nix in the gun is Denver 14. Dobbins the back. The whistle blows. Zeros on the clock. First quarter has come to a close.
6: Game clock expired. This is the end of the first quarter.
4: So the Chiefs got a pick by the rookie starting cornerback. A couple plays later, Mahomes had a 15-yard touchdown run. And then Denver got it, marching downfield. He got a 19-yard touchdown pass to the tight end, Evan Engram. Tied at 7 at the end of one. Let's go to the second. 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
5: You're so smart. You got all these facts.
4: Yeah, I know.
5: You
4: know,
5: you should be on like Sports Jeopardy or something. Like, you would crush it.
4: Wow. Do they serve like food and stuff?
5: For you?
4: Yeah.
5: For you,
4: they will?
5: I'm sure.
4: Good.
5: They will serve food.
4: Good. I'll take it.
5: Follows you everywhere you go.
4: Oh, I'm just following you. 88 degrees in Kansas City. 20 mile an hour winds. Second down, 19. Broncos in all white, white helmets, jerseys, and pants will move from right to left. They are at their own 14. Nix is under center. There's an offset eye. It's second down and 19. Looks over the Kansas City four-man front. Pointing out his protections, three receivers wide. He'll get the shotgun snap, and he'll hand off here, and it goes off to the running back, and that is Dobbins, who goes careening over the guard, crosses the 15 out to the Denver 16, picks up a couple. It'll be third and 17 for the Broncos. We're just into the second quarter at Arrowhead.
5: Davis Webb trying to figure out what to dial up here. You want to be smart, deep in your own territory. You've already had one turnover in this area of the field. At the same time, you got to trust your quarterback to say, hey, we're going to give you an opportunity. If it's not there, check it down and we'll punt it.
4: Five defensive backs, 3rd and 16, Denver 16. They dump it off. It's Harvey. Got a block at the 15. On the numbers, the 20. On the near side, the 25. Frankel gets him from behind. And along with Karloftis, he maneuvers on the painted numbers on the grass to the Denver 26-yard line. He picks up 11. It's so far to go. It's 4th and 6, and the punting unit is out there for Denver.
5: Yeah, just decides to play it safe there. As I said, not a lot of plays on the playbook to pick up 17 to 20 yards, so let's be safe. Let's punt it away. We've got a lot of confidence in our defense.
4: Jeremy Crawshaw will be punting for Denver from right to left. Deep back is Rahimio. Here's the right-footed punt. It's down the middle. Looking into the lights. The catch at the 22 on the hash mark. The 25 breaks the tackle as he tries to work up the hash mark to the Kansas City 29. 51-yard punt. Wynn played with it a bit. Only a hang of 4-3 on a 7-yard return. Chiefs are going to get the ball. Tied at 7. Let's pause 10 seconds for stations to identify themselves. Coast to coast and around the world, this is Westwood One, your home for Monday Night Football.
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4: Tied at 7, the Chiefs and the Broncos. You're listening to the final game of the 2026 NFL Kickoff Weekend presented by NFL Sunday Ticket on YouTube TV. The Chiefs will start this, Kurt Warner, at their 29.
5: What a weekend it was.
4: Yes.
5: If you like offense, if you like scoring points, you enjoyed this weekend. Man, we had some teams put up some numbers this week.
4: Mahomes is under center. Walker is the back. Chiefs moving from left to right. Mahomes gets the snap and hands off to Walker. The stutter step, the drive over the guard, the 30. Breaks a tackle on the hash mark, 35. Runs to the near side, breaks another tackle at the 36. Angling to the side, and he's brought down to the 38-yard line of Kansas City. Terrific run, gaining 9, angling to the near sideline. It'll be 2nd and 1 for Kansas City.
5: Ran about 45 yards, gained 9. But what a beautiful run, starting off to the left-hand side, closed up really quickly. A little hesitation, a little stick of the left foot into the ground to make one miss, cutting all the way back to the other side. Almost broke it out the other side, just tripped up at the last second.
4: Walker right now, 41 yards on the ground, 2nd down 1 for the Chiefs. Mahomes is under center from his 38. He gets the snap. He drops back 5. He gets the left tackle block. He winds up first sideline. Wobbly pass incomplete. Looking for Tyquan Thornton. Covered across the way. Streaking down that far sideline in front of the Bronco bench. It'll be 3rd and 1 for the Chiefs. 12:37 in the half.
5: This is one of the things you watch for with Patrick Mahomes coming back from that left knee injury is some of his deep throws. He's always had a big arm. But you want to see him transfer that weight from the back foot to the front foot and really finish the throw. You can see on that throw, it came out flat and hard. You want to be able to lean back and transfer that weight and get the ball up in the air. That's why it missed right there, just way out in front of Worthy.
4: It's 3rd and 1, shotgun snap, handoff Walker from the Chiefs 38. Got a block, bulldozing his way over the guard on the hash and up the middle to the 42. And he's got a Kansas City first down run with a bulldozing run of 4 yards. Walker is really putting his fingerprints on this offense.
5: He is. Tonga in the backfield again. He kicks out the end in really good patience. Walker gets stuck behind the line of scrimmage, stops his feet, and just kind of hesitates. Where's it going to open? Where's it going to open? Finds a little crease and hits it for the first down.
4: Walker in the backfield. Shotgun for Mahomes. Gets the shotgun snap. It's Kansas City 42. Pressured on the play. Gets a pass off. Short pass far side. Walker trying to get by a defender at the 45. Running to the far side. Picks up 4. Tackled around the ankles in front of Sean Payton across the way. Gets out to the Kansas City's 47-yard line with 11:40 to go in the half. It's 2nd and 5 for the Chiefs, tied at 7.
5: Kenneth Walker's kind of like the Westwood One's Kevin Harlan. Like, we're going to pay him, we're going to work him. You know what I'm saying? Like, we're going to get this guy the rock early in the season, just like you calling games all over the place.
4: Man, you are a nice man. Here comes Walker in the backfield. Mahomes in the gun. 2nd down 5. From the Chiefs 47, shotgun snap. It's a pass to Walker, wide and uncatchable, on a short pass out of the backfield to the near side. It was to the point where he had to lunge and didn't even get a finger on it. Incomplete. Second and 10 for the Kansas City Chiefs on a bad snap from center.
5: Yeah, the ball never got up to Patrick Mahomes. It was just rolled back there by the center, and he just picked it up and said, hey, I don't want a negative play. I'm just going to flip it out there to my back, not even really trying to complete it, just save any kind of a sack.
4: Running back is Emmett Johnson, and the Chiefs now third down and 6 from their own 47. On the logo, Mahomes in the gun. There's a four-man rush, a drive, and a ball deflected at the line, and it wobbles incomplete as he throws to the near sideline looking for Cyrus Allen, a rookie wide receiver. It was to the near sideline. It was incomplete. It fluttered over incompletion to the near side, 4th and 5, and here comes the punting unit for the Chiefs.
5: Great job by Malcolm Roach right there, playing the defensive end spot. They always tell these guys, hey, if you pass rushing and you see the quarterback's arm come up, put your hands in the air. He got up off the ground a little bit, tipped it just enough. Otherwise, I think Allen gets the first down on the quick out.
4: Ariza is going to punt for the Chiefs. It's a left-footed knee-high punt, and he has it on the near sideline to the 10. It bounces to the 12 of Denver on the sideline and out of bounds, and a good punt. He gets it inside the 15. It was down right there. The hang time was good, 41 yards, well placed. And a timeout with 11:04 in the first half. We're tied at 7. Mahomes a touchdown run. Bo Nix a touchdown pass. 11:04 in the half. This is Westwood One's coverage of the NFL.
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4: 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The Chiefs just punted. The Broncos will have it at their 12. It'll be 1st and 10. They're moving from our right to our left on the

0: grass, huddled up right now. Mahomes, a 15-yard touchdown run after an interception on the opening drive of the game by a rookie Kansas City quarterback, Delane. And then the Broncos countered with a 19-yard touchdown pass to Ingram. Kurt Warner on the very next drive.
1: Yeah, we've seen a little bit of fireworks here early in this game. Different guys showing up, but not the main guys. Sutton, Waddle, Kelsey, no catches on the evening.
0: Knicks under center, Denver 20. It's a snap and a drop back on first and 10. Winds up, goes underneath. It's caught by the tight end, Troutman, belt high at the 15, angling to the near sideline. He gets to the 18-yard line at Denver. It's a catch and run of six. He was going deep, no one there, went underneath. It'll be second down and four, the clock at 10:45 in the second.
1: Another rush throw, in my opinion, by Bo Nix. He ran Cortland Sutton on a deep hook to the left-hand side, 15, 16 yards down the field. I thought there was a window for Bo Nix to rip it to him for the first down, but decided to settle underneath for the checkdown.
0: Dobbins is the back. Nix is in the gun. Ball at the 18-yard line. Second down, four for Denver. Chiefs are crowding the line. Five-man rush. There's a lateral pass caught by Bryant. Reels it in. Lost the ball. Picked up at the 15. The 10. They're going to call it an incompletion. As Bryant bobbled it, looked like he pulled it in and then dropped it again. And on the grass, it was picked up and raced in by Snead on that far sideline. Incomplete.
1: We've seen this a couple times. That the Chiefs are sitting hard inside, and they're throwing a little bubble screen out there to Bryant where looks like they're going to have a great opportunity to get the edge and make a big play down the sideline. Now, the first time they threw it, it was a nice tackle on the outside, but a lot of space there for Bryant if he just pulls it in. But I think he saw what I saw, started to take off a little bit early, and didn't pull in the football.
0: It's third down and four. Broncos at their 18. Nix is in the gun. Harvey is off his left hip. There's the shotgun snap. They bring the house. Six on the move. There's a pass. Far side leaping. Helmet eye catch. Far sideline at the 20 by Waddle. He's tackled by Snead right in front of Sean Payton, the Denver coach, on that far sideline at the 21. He picked up three, and it is fourth and one, and the punting unit is back out there again. It's a long one, and so they're not going to mess with it as the ball is down almost at the 20 of the Broncos.
1: Those are the frustrating ones when you've got third and just about 4 yards. You never want your receiver to not push up past the stick, so you catch it. You get a first down. Waddle ends up running his route about 2 yards short, and then a good tackle. Now they got to punt the football.
0: Crawshaw is going to punt for Denver. It is a belt-high long snap, the right-footed punt. Remigio is back, waves his arm under the ball, catches at the 25, traps it against his chest. On the painted numbers, a 55-yard punt, a 4-7 on the hang, and a timeout at Arrowhead. Second quarter, 9:21 to go. 7-7 Broncos Chiefs. 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
0: 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Tied at 7, 9:21 second quarter. Chiefs have got it.
1: Well, and we saw the interception early, but then we saw touchdown, touchdown, and back-to-back drives. And now it's been really about the defense since that point. Neither one of these offenses has been able to create any big plays down the field. As I just said a little while ago, Sutton, Waddle, Kelce on the other side haven't been able to do anything down the field. Right now, the Chiefs have 15.
0: From the 25-yard line, it is first and 10. Mahomes in the gun, flanked by Walker. Thornton in motion. Shotgun snap, handoff Walker. Left tackle run past the Kansas City 25. Angling over that left tackle, and he takes it out, Kurt, to the 27 of the Chiefs on a gain of 2.
1: I was going to say that Patrick Mahomes has 15 yards rushing. The Chiefs only have 13 yards passing
0: right
1: on the night.
0: Mahomes is 2 of 8.
1: Yeah, hasn't looked fully sharp, missing a couple throws. A couple balls have been knocked down, but haven't looked great in the pass game so far.
0: Walker the back, Mahomes in the gun, Kansas City 27, shotgun snap. Here's a five-man rush, chase, grab, jersey grab, incomplete as he throws the pass down the middle and it bounced. And coming up the middle was Q Robinson, who is an emerging player for a great defense. Incomplete pass, heavy pressure applied. Vance Joseph is the defensive coordinator. And now the officials are huddling to see perhaps grounding.
3: There's no foul for intentional grounding as number 87 was in the area.
0: So the ball's at the 27 of the Chiefs. It'll be 3rd and 8 for Kansas City.
1: You know, Patrick's usually pretty good at that. Gets pressure, knows where his outlet is, knows where he can get rid of the football. Not trying to complete it, but just save those sacks, and he does a really good job of that.
0: Mahomes in the gun, 27 of the Chiefs. Walker at his side. Looking into the nickel, Mahomes. Right foot ahead of his left, shotgun snap, three-man rush, now a fourth. Here goes Mahomes, dancing up the middle, running 25 up the middle, the 30, breaks the tackle on the hash. Got up to the 35, hit there by Singleton and by Reed, and picks up 9. It's good for a first down on 3rd and 8. Mahomes doing more with his legs than he is with his arm.
1: Well, and you wondered, the last couple years, as they've had some struggles offensively, he's done a lot more in these types of situations of using his legs and making plays, and wasn't sure how that would play out tonight, just 9 months after the injury. But so far, looks like he feels comfortable. A couple nice plays with the touchdown run and the first down there with his legs.
0: 8 to play, second quarter, 35 of the Chiefs, 1st and 10. Shotgun snap, handoff, Walker over the left tackle, the 40. And to the 42-yard line. Running over the left side, he picks up 6. Second down and 4 for the Chiefs. We are tied at 7. 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With Mahomes under center and Walker in the backfield, the snap, the spin, handoff Walker, runs over the center and stoned by Singleton inside the hash. After a gain of a yard, up to the Kansas City 43. That brings up 3rd and 3 for the Chiefs. The clock at 7:10 and ticking in the second.
1: I feel like that's the first time they've been able to stop Walker at the line of scrimmage. He has been so good tonight for those just tuning in. He has been tough. He's been running guys over. He's been the workhorse, catching balls out of the backfield.
0: 12 runs and 54 yards.
1: Yeah, they went out and got him for a reason. And they are putting him to use here in the first half.
0: The Nebraska rookie, Emma Johnson, in the backfield. Shotgun with Mahomes. Chiefs 43. Shotgun snap. Here's a four-man rush. A low-line drive pass. Near sideline incomplete. Looking for Worthy. Covered in the play by Riley Moss. On the near side, outside the painted numbers. It's 4th and 3. Punting, and it takes the field for the Chiefs.
1: Riley Moss, one of the better slot corners in the league. Just trying to run a quick out here. Fans are booing a little bit, thinking that there was a little bit of early contact, but I thought Moss did an excellent job. I'm not sure they complete this pass anyways. It's well out in front of Worthy, but Moss has to come over the top. Doesn't really create much contact. Really good play.
0: Ariza punts for the Chiefs. Mims is back. Lets it bounce at the 15, goes down the sideline inside The 10, perhaps. Let's see. It was right on that side.

0: line, near side, by the Kansas City bench. They'll mark him out at the 10 on the Kansas City punt. Well placed. There's a flag back at the 35.
1: Kansas City number 43. The Broncos will enforce the 10-yard penalty at the previous spot. We play fourth down.
0: They'll do it again.
2: Well, we've wondered how Patrick Mahomes was going to look coming back, not having any game action, even though he hasn't missed anything in the offseason, has taken every number one rep that they've wanted him to take, but only 2 for 10 here in the first half with about 6.5 minutes to go. Just hasn't looked sharp so far. A lot of passes are just a little bit off. Now, you never know if that has anything to do with the injury or not, because he's obviously been practicing, but just doesn't look like himself so far.
0: Arrives at a punt again into the wind. It's a high, long snap, shoulder high. Here's his punt. Pick up at the 5 by Mims. Runs laterally on the 10, far side 15, broke a tackle 20, and dives ahead near the Denver 25. Running from the near side where he caught it to the far side where he was brought down. 62-yard punt, 18-yard return. Tied at 7, 6:22 in the second quarter. Let's step aside. 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
2: Hey, I'm all about scoring too, so I'm with the top dog.
0: We've had 5 consecutive punts. Broncos takeover. Rookie Jonah Coleman in the backfield. 23 of Denver. Under center is Nix. It's a jet sweep near side with Franklin. Runs on the 25, angling to the near sideline, the 27, and gets out to the 28 as he was running directly laterally to the near side, picking up 5. Mark him to the 28-yard line of the Broncos, 2nd and 5.
2: I know on our call sheet back in the day, we used to have boxes for guys like Fitz and Anquan. I have to believe Davis Webb has a Cortland Sutton box on his call sheet. I'd like to see him go to it right here and get their leader involved and get him the football.
0: R.J. Harvey is the back. Shotgun for Knicks. Denver at their 28. Moving right to left in all white. Shotgun snap. Chiefs rush 4. Being pressured. Low pass. Knee-high catch. 25. Broken tackle by Harvey. Runs on the numbers. The 30. And up to the Denver 33-yard line. Coming up on that far side of the field. Spinning. Juking. Picking up 4. When he probably should have lost some yards. Bringing up 31 for the Broncos. with our second quarter clock ticking at 5:20.
2: Right, really good spin move on Legarius Sneed in the backfield. Otherwise, he's tackled for about a 5-yard loss, turns it into a gain. That last play, it looked like Bo Nix was looking to his left, which is where Courtland Sutton was. But quick pressure forced him to have to dump it off to Harvey.
0: Harvey stays in the game. Now he is sent wide. One of five receivers. Empty backfield for Nix. It'll be 3rd and 1. Denver 32. Shotgun snap belt high. Five-man rush. They're being chased. Out of the pocket goes Nix down the sideline. Incomplete with a low and catchable pass around the ankles of the receiver at the 42-yard line. Far sideline in front of the Denver bench. Incomplete. 4th and 1. And here comes the punting unit. And this will be the 6th consecutive punt of this game after we began with 2 touchdowns.
2: Well, Nix has had to move about every time. Thomas at his right defensive end position comes inside the tackle and forces Bo Nix to roll to his right-hand side. Nobody open, just has to throw it away, and he was frustrated with the protection up front.
0: Remigio back for the Chiefs inside the 20. Cross-yards punt sent away for Denver. From right to left, driven back to the 5. Remigio watches it bounce over his head and trickle into the end zone. He was driven back there by the Crawshaw punt. 68-yard punt. 5-7 on the hang. Net of 48 with a 7-7 game here at Kansas City. 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
2: And you're at the point now, get under that 5-minute mark here in the second quarter, knowing you're going to get the ball out of the half. If you're Kansas City, obviously you'd love to get points here, but you want to use up the clock and at least get a few first downs and not let Denver flip the field position and have an opportunity to score points before the half.
0: Mahomes 2-10. He's at his own 20 with the touchback. 1st and 10 Chiefs. Shotgun snap, drops back 3, low line drive off the fingertips and ricochets incomplete off of Walker. Up the middle, he was on the hash and he was turning his head, and the ball hit his gloved hands and ricochets incomplete. 2nd and 10 for the Chiefs. Tied at 7, 4.5 in the half.
2: Now, this is a really tough one for Kenneth Walker. He's running what we call an angle route. Some guys call it a Texas route. He pushes out from the backfield as if he's going to go to the flat, puts his foot in the ground and cuts back to the inside, but it's only about a 5 or 6 yard throw for Patrick Mahomes, and Mahomes just put a little too much mustard on it as Walker turns his head and the ball bounces off his pads and into the air.
0: Walker's the back, Mahomes in the gun from the Chiefs 20. 2nd down 10. Short pass dropped by Walker. They were setting up a screen. It was on the near side at the 15-yard line. Very messy, very congested, and incomplete on the play. 3rd and 10 for the Chiefs.
2: I couldn't tell which defensive lineman it was. They're trying to set up the screen, and somebody just grabbed Kenneth Walker's leg. He knew that he was going out on the screen. He's laying on the ground, and he just didn't let Kenneth Walker get out there, so they weren't able to connect on the pass. Nicely done by the defensive line.
0: Mahomes is 0 of his last 7. Mahomes through the air, 2-12. 3rd down 10, Chiefs at their 20. Mahomes in the gun, Walker at his side. Looks over the 4-man front, low shotgun snap, 4-man rush, short throw, caught by Walker at the 25. Down that far sideline, diving to the 1st down, looks like he got it. Airborne, diving into the Denver bench. Far sideline, 30, he got it. And he did it all on his own after he caught the ball and then had to go through some real tough defense.
2: And another bad snap by Humphrey. Ball's rolling at Mahomes' feet. He has to go down and get it, take his eyes off the defense. Kicks it to Walker in the flat, and well done by number 9 to be able to leap and reach that left hand across the sticks.
0: It's a gain of 11, 1st and 10. Chiefs shotgun snap, handoff Walker, 35-40 on the hash mark. He goes outside the 50, angles to the far side, 45, and down to the Denver Bronco 41-yard line. Walker running up the middle, then cut outside, picks up 28, galloping. They'll put him at the 41 of Denver, and a 1st down for the Chiefs.
2: How big was that 3rd down catch now that we see this run? But they had taken 15 seconds off the clock. If they don't get the 1st down and have to punt it back to Denver, he reaches, gets the 1st down, and then breaks the big run. And now they're just outside the 40 of Denver.
0: Now Emmett Johnson the back, 41 at Denver. There's the snap to Mahomes. A handoff to Johnson over the right tackle and picks up 4. Running down to the 37-yard line of the Broncos. Clock at 3:25, 2nd quarter and ticking. Tied at 7. Chiefs on the move. Walker has been indispensable. Mahomes is 3 of 13 throwing.
2: And it's crazy because it looks

0: such a different team, an Andy Reid team. You know, he's a pass-first guy. You got Patrick Mahomes, but they went out and got Kenneth Walker, and they've decided, hey, especially early in the season, we have got to give him touches and let him kind of be the lead dog here.
1: Denver 37, Johnson the back, shotgun pass from Mahomes down the middle, caught by Gray, belt high, Denver 32, and he was tackled right there around the ankles. He's very close to the first down. He picks up about five. He's going to be short. As Mahomes completes a pass and is 4 of 14, the ball is at the 31-yard line.
0: Nice quick pass over the ball, and I'm just thinking with Kenneth Walker, should we call him the big horse? Should we call him the top dog? Like, what?
1: Well, they're riding him.
0: Yeah, they're riding him like the big horse.
1: Yeah, well, like we ride you every Monday night. Kenneth Walker is the back. Three tight ends for the Chiefs. Mahomes under center, 31 of Denver. There's the snap, the spin, handoff Walker. Sidesteps the defender, breaks a tackle, 30, runs over the center, between the hash and down to the 26-yard line of Denver. Carving, juking, driving, picking up six on first down. And Walker now has carried it 14 times for 89 yards and has the Chiefs all the way down to the 26-yard line of Denver. We've reached the two-minute warning.
0: And what a run. Looked like he was slalom skiing. He bounces up to the line of scrimmage, and he bounces to the left, bounces back to the right. Nice cut. Carries a guy for a first down. He's looking really good tonight.
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1: 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Of the Chiefs, 149 total yards. Walker has accounted for 105. We're at two-minute warning. We're tied at seven. Each team, three timeouts. Mahomes in the gun. Chiefs at the 26 of the Broncos. It's first and 10. There's the shotgun snap. Mahomes sets into the pocket. Four-man rush. Short pass across the middle. It's caught at the 20. And then down to about the 17-yard line goes Brennan Stuhl, who is a rookie, and he takes it down to the 17-yard line of Denver, and he picks up about 9 or 10, depending on the spot. It looks like it's outside the Broncos 16. And a timeout has been taken. The clock at 1:51. Timeout Denver. The gain was 9. So it's second down and 1. And stay tuned for the Monday Night Football Halftime Show. 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Jamie Erdahl and Doug Peterson have the first half reaction. Plus news and notes from around the NFL coming up at the half. 16-yard line of Denver. Chiefs began at their 20. Walker the back, Mahomes in the gun. Second down one, Worthy in motion, shotgun snap, lateral throw, Worthy at the 20. Got a block at the 15, then was tripped up as he dives ahead to the 12. He picks up four, and he's got a first down. They're going to mark him at the 13-yard line of the Broncos. It is a first down for the Chiefs.
0: Now, what a tackle by Hufanga right there. Worthy had outflanked him. Looked like he was going to get around the corner, maybe have a chance to turn the corner and get towards the pylon, and Hufanga comes from the inside.
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1: Rushy Rice caught it, broke, drove, and a 13-yard touchdown pass for Patrick Mahomes. And the Chiefs have taken a 13-7 late first half lead over Denver.
2: Well, when he was so good a couple years ago, it was so much of this stuff. Get the ball in his hands and run after catch. They get him the screen. He's waiting for his offensive lineman. They never got out there except three white jerseys. He bounces off of three white jerseys, turns the corner, and gets into the end zone. Just bad tackling by that Broncos defense.
1: Butker extra point is perfect to our right. 14-7, the Chiefs. 1:39 to go in the first half. Mahomes, a 15-yard touchdown run early in the game, and a touchdown pass and a good-looking acrobatic 13-yard catch-and-run touchdown by Rice. 14-7 Chiefs. 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
0: Back in Kansas City, Chiefs have just taken a 14-7 lead over Denver late first half. Don't miss all the NFL excitement on NBC Sunday night. Colts and Chiefs right here at Arrowhead. Of course, you can hear that game right here on Westwood One. Chiefs are going to kick off. 1:39 to go in the first half. One timeout remaining for Denver. Butker, the kickoff. It'll come to the near side, taken at about the 9-yard line by Harvey. On the numbers, the 10. On the numbers, the 20. Breaks a tackle, 25. Breaks a tackle, 30. Near sideline, up to the 34-yard line, and brought down by Emma Johnson, that rookie running back. 25-yard return. Here comes Nix. Minute and a half to play in the half, and down by 7, and a long way to go, Kurt Warner.
2: On the previous Chiefs drive, it was Riley Moss that made the knockaway on third down, heard the boos from the crowd, and was kind of egging it on a little bit. Well, they got their get back. It was Riley Moss who came up to try to tackle Rice on that screen pass. He bounced right off of him, turned the corner, and got into the end zone.
0: Denver 34, one timeout, 1:33 to go. First and 10, Nix in the gun, flanked by Harvey. He looks left, he looks right, shotgun snap, three-man rush, sets in the pocket, pump fakes, grab, brought down! Sacked on the play by R. Mason Thomas, a rookie. He comes up the middle and gets the quarterback around the ankles and

0: Trips up, Bo Nix loss of five. It's back to the 29. Now the Chiefs have taken a timeout to stop the clock at 1:22 because now they're thinking, wait a minute, we may be able to do something here.
1: And that was huge. I'm not sure if there was miscommunication. Bo Nix comes back and he pumps to Jaylen Waddle on the right-hand side. I don't know if he expected Jaylen Waddle to run a hitch. Jaylen Waddle actually turned up the sideline, ran by the defenders. He was going to have an 80-yard touchdown, 70-yard touchdown right there if they're on the same page and he throws it, or if they give him another second without letting Thomas get in there. So that sack was huge. Could have turned the tables in the other direction.
0: Armazon Thomas, the rookie out of Oklahoma, second-round pick with his first NFL sack. It's second down 15 back at the Denver 29. Nix in the gun. Harvey off his left hip. With 1:25 to go and down by seven. Shotgun snap. Four-man rush. Set strong. Throws down the middle. Caught. Belt high grab. Bryant at the 40 on the hash. Got it. He'll be shy of the first down by about five. They're going to mark him at the 39 of Denver. Third down five. No huddle. Nix in the gun. Wiping his hands with the towel off his belt buckle. He'll get a shotgun snap. He'll face a press, and he throws to the near sideline, and it's incomplete on a dive at the 46-yard line for Cortland Sutton. First time they've thrown to the veteran tonight on the Chiefs sideline, below us, near side.
1: They had everybody walked up, brought pressure from the right-hand side. The offensive line did an excellent job of picking up the pressure, but Bo Nix got a little bit impatient. There's a red jersey starting to sneak through. The blocking, leaned into his back foot, and a little bit of an errant throw. If he leaves it about a yard inside, I think Sutton's able to make that catch and move the chains.
0: Crawshaw's going to punt for Denver from right to left. Remigio is back for Kansas City inside the 15. Into the wind, the right-footed punt. And it goes down the near side, fair caught, near sideline, 17-yard line on that sideline hash, 44-yard punt, 3-8 on the hang, flag. With 51 seconds to go in the first half from Arrowhead. With the Chiefs up by seven. Mahomes, go ahead.
1: There was a flag?
0: I thought I saw a flag.
1: Okay, I'm just waiting to see if they're going to move him back even further.
0: Yep, there was.
1: Does that change the approach by the Chiefs? Even though they've got two timeouts, 51 seconds.
2: During the kick, holding, receiving team number 22. We'll penalize half the distance to the goal from the end of the kick. It's first down.
0: Jaden Kennedy, young player in the secondary.
1: Puts him inside the 10-yard line here. Now you almost feel, if you're Andy Reid, we got to be a little bit conservative here. Run the football, maybe a draw, throw a screen, do something quick. Try to get it out of our own end zone before we really try this thing. We don't want to take three snaps, three passes, three incompletions, and punt the ball back. Good field position to Denver.
0: Rookie Emmett Johnson back there with Mahomes in the gun. Kansas City 9. First and 10. Shotgun snap. Quick throw to the spinning Kelsey at the 10. Caught that ball. Chest high. Takes it out to the near sideline. About the 15 of the Chiefs. Picks up 6. Second down 4. And the clock is ticking. And the Chiefs, who have two timeouts, are taking their sweet old time. They're not going to do much. Mahomes, by the way, began 2 of 12 tonight throwing. Kurt Warner, he's gone 6 of 6 with a touchdown over his last passes. He's in the gun right here from the 15. Second down and 4. Shotgun snap. Handoff Emmett Johnson over the right tackle. Takes it by the 15. And then he got about 5 guys, including Singleton, on him, driving him backwards. Got to the 16. Gain of a couple. Clock ticking down. That will take us to halftime from 4, 3, 2, 1. And halftime is here. Mahomes, a 15-yard touchdown run, and then a 13-yard touchdown pass with a brilliant catch and run by Rashee Rice. Not bad for the Chiefs, who have a 7-point lead on the AFC West title holders right now, the Broncos.
1: Yeah, story of the half, obviously the touchdown run by Patrick Mahomes. See him moving a little bit, which is good, but it's really been all about Kenneth Walker. They went out and got him as a free agent. Mahomes coming back from the injury. They have featured him here tonight. Run game, they've thrown it to him a couple times out of the backfield, but he has been their workhorse and allowed them to have a 7-point lead. Ball coming back to them in the second half.

0: And Jamie Erdahl, the Super Bowl MVP walker, 14 carries and 89 yards. He has been everything as advertised.
1: I know you guys didn't ask for my vote, but I do like the big horse as the nickname for Kenneth Walker III. So confirmed.
0: We've got the big horse here. Okay. We got a big horse out there.
1: Well, he is Kenneth Walker III, so maybe we'll give the big horse the second.
0: I love it. Okay. Perfect. Great. That's right. Why you're here.
1: It's been approved then. Kenneth Walker III with an incredible first half. The Chiefs are up 14-7 at the break. When we return, we are going to discuss the return to field for both quarterbacks, Bo Nix and Patrick Mahomes. We'll bring you the halftime report with, of course, my Super Bowl head coach on the call, Doug Peterson, and I'm Jamie Erdahl. We'll break down the first half. You're listening to Monday Night Football on Westwood One.
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3: 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Once again, here are your hosts, Jamie Erdahl and Doug Peterson.
1: That's right. Chiefs are up 14-7 at the half against an AFC West foe in the Denver Broncos. Anticipated return for both quarterbacks after injury ended their seasons in 2025. But Doug Peterson, what we should have been focusing on is Kenneth Walker III and all of the run game potential he had joining the Chiefs this offseason. 16 touches for the Super Bowl MVP, 105 total yards of Kansas City's 182 total yards, an impressive output for the young running back.
5: Exactly. And, you know, it's something that I kind of thought of going into this football game, that the Chiefs were going to have to lean on Kenneth Walker early in this football game. It really has kind of helped Pat Mahomes just a little bit, you know, with that. I mean, look at the first drive of the game. You know, it was like seven touches in a row, and then ultimately, you know, Patrick Mahomes scrambles in for 15 yards after the turnover from Bo Nix on that first possession of that game. So I would like to see Patrick Mahomes, and he did this right before half. He got a little hot right there, got the touchdown pass to Rashid Rice, and eventually got in the end zone. But again, Kenneth Walker is the guy, and he's the one they're going to have to lean on early in this football season.
1: The interception that Doug Peterson is referencing is Bo Nix on the first drive in his return from fracturing his ankle in January. Throws an interception to the rookie Mansoor Delane, who then subsequently left the game with a shoulder injury. Has not returned just yet, but an impressive start for the rookie corner. Sat on that ball and got the ball back for Mahomes. The Chiefs punch it in. The Broncos did come back down with an Evan Engram touchdown to the tight end. We punted six times after that, Doug. It went back and forth. But when you did see the quarterbacks on, what did you see from their abilities physically?
5: Yeah, I didn't see a whole lot of limitations. Obviously, we saw Patrick Mahomes' early scramble for the touchdown, where I thought he moved around really well. And then even the first possession for the Broncos, you saw Bo Nix have to move around a little bit and scramble. So I didn't see a ton of, lack of mobility by both quarterbacks. I think they're both feeling really good. It was good to see Bo come back after the turnover and get that touchdown to a former player that I coached, Evan Engram, in Jacksonville. It was good to see him get on the receiving end of that touchdown. So I really don't see any indication that either quarterback is really lingering from this injury. And I think it's just cut him loose in the second half and let's see what happens.
1: The second touchdown that was punched in was by Rashee Rice up the right side of the field for the Chiefs. He put the speed on. How much do you think that will energize this offense and the potential that they need for momentum in the second half?
5: Oh, I think it will.

0: Oh, you know, we talk about the middle eight as coaches, right? That start of the third quarter, and we're in that middle eight right now. Rashee Rice got the touchdown pass. Obviously, the Chiefs get the ball to start the second half. So this is a really key possession for them coming out of the locker room, but it definitely a momentum setter for them coming out. And let's see what they can do. You know, they have struggled a little bit there in the middle part of that first half. And let's see if they can continue that run game and get Kenneth Walker going, get Travis Kelce involved in the game a little bit.
1: Mm-hmm.
0: We haven't really called his name much, and see what this offense can do. It's a high-powered offense, but I think this is really going to come down to who has the ball last here in the second half.
1: Indeed, it will, and the Chiefs will start the ball with the second half. It's 14-7 at the break here at Arrowhead Stadium. Chiefs had a lead for it by a touchdown over the Denver Broncos. He's Doug Peterson. I'm Jamie Erdahl. This is Westwood One's coverage of the National Football League.
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1: Jamie Erdahl along with Super Bowl winning head coach Doug Peterson. You're listening to the 2026 NFL kickoff weekend presented by NFL Sunday Ticket on YouTube TV. It's halftime between the Broncos and the Chiefs in Kansas City in the week one finale. Chiefs up by a touchdown. Ahead of week two, in which you game you'll hear on Westwood One with the Giants and the Rams, we had a lot to look forward to, Doug Peterson, for this Rams returning home from traveling down under, but now they will be without Myles Garrett undergoing arthroscopic surgery on his knee, and he will be on IR. How do you think this changes what the Rams can do in September?
0: Well, it changes a lot for them, you know, on defense. Now, if Aaron Donald is ready to go, it may not impact them that much, but I think that this is a big impact. I mean, they went out and you know, wanted Myles Garrett. They got Myles Garrett to come in and be an impact for him early. A little bit of a setback for them defensively, but listen, they got more issues right now than just defense and Myles Garrett. They got to come back and have a little more continuity on offense. They got to get Matthew Stafford and that run game going a little bit. But again, it's week two, going up against a good opponent. Let's see what happens. Still early in the season, but I think they're going to be fine.
1: Something to keep in mind, without Myles Garrett for the next four games, the Rams have a hellish schedule. It is hosting the New York Giants on Monday Night Football, then they have to go to Denver, to Philadelphia, and then host the Bills once again on Monday Night Football. That takes you all the way up to mid-October. That is when Myles Garrett would be available to them to return, which is quite the challenge for a team that wants to sit atop the NFC West. We are at halftime of the Chiefs and the Broncos here in Kansas City. This has been the Monday Night Football Halftime Show on Westwood One, sponsored by Liberty Mutual Insurance. 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Up next, we'll get you back to Broncos Chiefs here at Arrowhead Stadium. 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
16: 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Mahomes, 8 of 18, 62 yards. A touchdown pass to Rice. Walker has been the first half star, 14 carries, 89 yards. Mahomes has a 15-yard touchdown run. Knicks, 12 of 17 through the air, a touchdown and a pick. Harvey, 2 carries for 13, and Waddle, 1 catch for 2 yards. 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All right, Kurt, what's the game plan for each team here in the second half?
17: Well, if I'm the Chiefs, keep doing what you're doing. Kenneth Walker has been the star. And if you're the Broncos defense, you've obviously got to stop the run and force Patrick Mahomes to beat you. I don't know how many times we've said that, but that's what you got to do. On the other side, if you're the Broncos, you've got to get your playmakers involved. You went out and got Waddle. Cortland Sutton hasn't had a catch in the first half. You've got to get those two big-time playmakers involved if you're going to get back into this game and get a victory.
16: 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Wherever you're watching or listening, Kohl's has everything you need for game day. 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Broncos kickoff, second half underway. Remigio at the 3 for the Chiefs on the numbers, the 10, far side 20. Angles inside 25, breaks a tackle, bounces sideline 30. Angles to the bench of the Broncos, knocked into their bench after a 25-yard return to the Kansas City 31, where it'll be first and 10 for the Chiefs quarterback, Patrick Mahomes.
17: And if you just joined us here at the half, Kenneth Walker's been the star. Over 100 yards of total offense, 80-plus on the ground. Kind of unlike a Chiefs team, but they've been running the football and running it well.
16: Chiefs lineup. In a full house backfield, it's a first and 10 shotgun snap. It's a handoff from Mahomes to Walker. And he was lucky to get maybe back to the line of scrimmage. We'll call it no gain. We'll call it Kurt Warner, second and 10.
17: Well, and I believe this second half, you got to load up the box if you're Denver. And you say, as weird as it is, Patrick Mahomes, beat us. Beat us with your right arm. Show us that you can make some plays. They haven't done much on the outside. Nobody making plays for Patrick Mahomes. He struggled early to even throw the football and get completions.
16: Chiefs 31, two receivers left, two receivers right. Walker in the backfield. Mahomes is in the gun, looks at a three-man front. Shotgun snap, fakes the handoff, pump fakes, now runs 30 on the hash mark to the 34, where he's brought down in the play by Ofunga. Second tackle for him. Gain of two for Patrick Mahomes. 33 of the Chiefs. Minute gone, third quarter. Chiefs lead by seven.

0: He was looking to throw a quick flat off an RPO to Travis Kelce, and Hufanga was coming off the edge. As his arm came up, Hufanga went up in the air. He got afraid to throw the football and just tucked it down and gained a few yards.
1: Mahomes will be in the shotgun, moving left to right. Red jerseys, white pants. Chiefs 34, third down 7. Walker the back. Mahomes is bent over, shotgun snap, blocked by the left tackle, line drive near side, diving catch, 41-yard line, grabbed by Rice, right in front of Moss, shy of the first by a yard, got to the Kansas City 40, needed the 41, offense is staying on the field, gain of 6, 4th and 1 for the Chiefs in the first second half possession.
0: Well, we've seen him put the big fella in, Tonga, put him in the backfield and have him lead the way in these short yarded situations. Man, it's a big decision here on your own 40-yard line to go for it, but going with the heavy personnel guys, got the big fella Tonga in, going to be in the backfield. Let's see if they follow him once again.
1: He'll be the fullback, offset eye, two tight ends, 4th and 1, handoff under center, goes to the running back Walker, runs laterally 40, far sideline 50, chase to the 40, down the sideline 30, 20, 10, 5, touchdown! Kenneth Walker took it! Racing the chasing defender, 60-yard touchdown run, and the Chiefs have gone up early in the third, 20-7. The electrifying Kenneth Walker.
0: What do you do in a critical situation? You give it to the big horse, Kevin. 4th and 1, we see it all the time. Everybody comes up to the line of scrimmage. You've got to protect every single gap. If the running back is able to get through the first wave, there is nobody back on the back end. Huge bounce it to the outside, turning the corner and getting to the end zone.
1: Butker's extra point, 60-yard touchdown run by the reigning Super Bowl MVP, Kenneth Walker. 12:43 to go here in the third. Chiefs on top, 21-7 over Denver. This is Westwood One's coverage of the NFL.
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1: 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Walker, a 60-yard touchdown run. The Chiefs' longest run in 7 years. That is amazing. Kenneth Walker in his Chiefs debut, after his terrific performance in Super Bowl 60, is picking up Kurt Warner where he left off with the Seahawks. Here's the kickoff. Harvey will take it for Denver at the 5, on the numbers 10, on the numbers 20. Gets by the 25, breaks a tackle, 30, takes it by the 35, running to the middle of the field, the hash mark, and got to the 37. As he cut and tried to find some space inside, as we now pause 10 seconds for stations to identify themselves. Coast to coast and around the world, this is Westwood One, your home for Monday Night Football.
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1: So here are the Broncos, now down by 2 touchdowns. And Nix has got an inverted wishbone. He's in the gun from his own 36, first and 10. Gets the snap, hands off here. It's Dobbins over the left tackle, broke a tackle, 40, near sideline 50, near sideline 45 of the Chiefs. Running into the Chiefs bench on a good-looking burst. And he picks up 21 yards on the play to the Kansas City 47 for Denver.
10: He's like, Kenneth Walker, anything you can do, I can do.
1: Wow.
10: Same type of thing, a run up into the middle of the line. Doesn't see anything there, does a nice job of bouncing it to the outside. Just not quite able to turn the corner, but a huge gain there. Dobbins.
1: Dobbins stays in the game. Shotgun formation for Nix on the Arrowhead logo. Chiefs 47. Denver's got it first and 10. Four-man front for Kansas City. Shotgun snap. Delayed handoff goes to Dobbins. Stutter steps. Takes it over the left tackle. Crosses the Kansas City 45 down to the Chiefs 43 and picks up 4. Second down 6 for Denver.
10: Well, the one good thing about Denver here, obviously down 2 touchdowns here in the middle of the third, as they set an NFL record last year with 12 comeback victories on their way to the number one seed. So Bo Nix has been in this spot. Sean Payton been in this spot a lot. Don't like to be here, but they at least know how to come back from a deficit like this.
1: In the gun, Chiefs 43, Broncos have it, second down 6. Three wide, Nix gets the shotgun snap, hands to Dobbins, got the block, cuts inside, over the guard, and is pushed from behind to the Kansas City 40. He picks up 3. He'll be 3 yards shy of the first at the Chiefs 40-yard line, third down, with 11 to play here in the third, and Chiefs leading 21-7.
10: Kind of want to know what that's like to get, you know, kind of wrapped up by the defense, and you're in a pile of about 20 people, and people pushing you in both different directions. You're just trying to hold on to the rock and stay up as long as you can.
1: Yep. Oh, my goodness. Third and 3. Nix in the gun. Kansas City 39. Dobbins the back. Nix walks to the line, communicates with them. Backpedals in the gun. Third and 2. Shotgun snap. Hand to Dobbins. Runs over the left side. Whistle blew. Blew the play dead.
11: Prior to the snap, delay of game. Offense number 10. 5-yard penalty. Third down.
1: Well, that didn't help.
10: Not at all. Third and short situation. Got the whole playbook at your disposal. You can run it if you feel comfortable. Might even be in four down territory. So might be willing to run it on third down and go for it on fourth. But now put yourself in a longer yardage situation. Almost have to drop back here if you're Davis Webb and Bo Nix.
1: Third and 7. Running back is Adam Prentice, who's a fullback and just called off the practice squad. Third and 7. Inside the Chiefs 45 for the Broncos. Trailing by 2 touchdowns. Bo Nix in the gun. There's the snap, belt high. 5 on the run. Here's a quick throw, quick slant, dropped incomplete by Waddle. Cut inside the numbers at about the 35 of the Chiefs. Ball was there, off his glove hands. Snead was on him, 4th and 7. And the punting unit will take the field for the Broncos.
10: Oh, man, perfect play call right there. It was a full blitz. Safety blitz coming from that side. They call the quick slant on the backside. Ball hits Jaylen Waddle between the hands. He can't squeeze it. And we see it at every level. You turn your head away from the football to try to get up the field and make a run after catch. You drop the football. That is one that Jaylen Waddle needed to have right there, and he would have moved the chains.
1: Crenshaw to punt. Remigio is back for the Chiefs inside the 10. Denver punting from our right to our left. You heard the whistles.
11: Delay a game. Offense number 16. 5-yard penalty. Fourth down.
1: 10 to play in the third. Chiefs have started out

0: in dramatic fashion with a 60-yard touchdown run by Walker on a fourth and short. So Crawshaw will be punting from his own Denver 40. High snap, pulls it down, right-footed punt is away, flag is thrown, Remy Hill lets it bounce at the three, it kicks into the end zone, flag is down. Flag is back where the punt was booted, 49-yard punt as it stands now. Well, the Chiefs, and this has been reported, how they wanted Mahomes under center more, coming back from the two major ligament tears in his knee. 9 months to the day, he is back on the field where he tore those ligaments in December. And with Walker, they've got a running game that they really have not had in a while.
1: Illegal formation by Kansas City number 11 for covering the long snapper. It's a 5-yard penalty. Denver has elected to replay fourth down.
2: All right, we talked about that when they got the 5-yard penalty.
0: Yes.
2: Delay a game on third and short, moved them back, but then they took the delay of game, which put them back five more. Otherwise, they're sitting in a fourth and three situation right here, but maybe could go for it. Otherwise, they're just going to repunt it, see if they can pin him inside the 10.
0: It's fourth and seven. Punting unit is out there. Crawshaw will punt inside his own Denver 45. Punt will come from our right to our left. Windy here, 85 degrees. The punt is away. Remigio is under it and lets it bounce at the six and down to the two by Denver. What terrific coverage by Pat Bryant, the receiver who races down. And it was a 41-yard punt, and the Chiefs marooned will at their 2-yard line. Great special teams by the Broncos. 9:47 in the third. Chiefs lead it 21-7, two rushing touchdowns, and a Mahomes touchdown pass. 21-7 Chiefs. 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
0: Here at Arrowhead, 21-7, Chiefs third quarter. 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Broncos just punted. Chiefs will have it at the three. Want to remind you, you're listening to the final game of the 26th NFL kickoff weekend presented by NFL Sunday Ticket on YouTube TV. The Chiefs break huddle at the three. Running back is Walker. And it's first and 10. There's the snap to Mahomes under center. Drops back 8 yards deep in the end zone. Wobbly pass down the middle. Intercepted 25. Picked off here by Jones 20. Got a block at the 15. Far side block at the 10. Breaks a tackle inside the 5. And he's down to the Kansas City 5 and tackled on the numbers. Patrick Mahomes has thrown a costly interception. Brandon Jones, the starting safety, has gotten it. And it's first and goal to go for Denver.
2: And you're going to look at this and just say, terrible throw by Patrick Mahomes. I mean, he threw it right to the defensive back. What I believe happened here was Xavier Worthy was running what I call an influence post. So his job is to influence the safety. And I believe Patrick Mahomes felt he was going to cross the safety's face here, kind of flatten across the safety's face and influence him. He stayed high and to the outside. Patrick trusted him, let the ball go, hit the safety between the numbers, so it looks like a terrible throw, but communication in those situations is so important. I've done it many times. You let the ball go, it's going right at the defender. You're hoping your guy cuts in front of him. That time, it didn't happen for Patrick Mahomes.
0: Incredible opportunity for Nix in the gun at the 5 of the Chiefs. Harvey at his side, first and goal. Shotgun snap, pitch to Harvey, left side on the numbers, a block at the 5 to the sideline, the 3 and out of bounds. Second down and goal. Ball will be at about the 3, near the 2. Second down and goal with plenty of time, and Denver with a golden opportunity. A late flag has been thrown. Very late.
1: Holding, offense number 14. 10-yard penalty at the previous spot. First down.
0: That's Cortland Sutton, the veteran, called.
2: Wow, you're right. That was late. Got hit, he went down, and all of a sudden the flag comes out. Cortland Sutton is in the end zone, blocking his guy. Does have his hands. Oh, wasn't on Cortland Sutton? Gotcha. Guess they're going back and saying it was on Bryant, who was kind of at the point of attack there, blocking Legarius Sneed. He pushes him over the pile. Hands are up on the pads. You kind of see the jersey being pulled by Bryant because he's at the point of attack. But, man, what a big mistake right there by the Broncos.
0: The penalty pushes Denver to the 15 of the Chiefs, first and goal. Nix in the gun, 3 wide, 4 in the line for Kansas City's D. Shotgun snap, 4-man rush, line drive throw, belt high catch, 10-yard line by Sutton. Got it, crumbled to the ground, gains 5 to the Chiefs 10. Second down and goal, Sutton his first catch.
2: Nice quick throw right there, what we call a pop route. Push up 5 yards in between the defenders. Good timing by Bo Nix to get a little of it back.
0: Broncos in all white. Helmets, jerseys, and pants. Dobbins the back. It's second down and goal. Broncos inside the Kansas City 10 after the interception of Mahomes. 3 receivers to the near side. Nix is in the gun. Shotgun snap, 4-man rush, cocks his right arm, being flushed, runs to the far side, sets his feet, comes back to the near side, chased, breaks a tackle, throws, wants to, it's incomplete, the ball is loose, was he hit, did he throw? They called it an incomplete pass. He went back, and I don't know if the ball went forward, his arm did, I couldn't tell if the ball was on the sideline as he was zigzagging the field.
2: And he was getting hit, but I thought the defender who tried to get the ball first was standing out of bounds. Whoever touched it, Legarius Sneed had his foot on the ground, so he touches it, so it won't be a flip of possession. It looked as if Bo went to throw the football.
0: I think it was a fumble,
2: and the ball came out of his hand when he was going back.
1: The play was a fumble. However, the Kansas City player was out of bounds when he touched the football. Denver will keep the ball at that spot.
2: Wow, what a break. When Bo moved his hand back to get into the throwing motion, the ball came out as his hand was going back. So the fumble call was exactly right. And there was a couple Chiefs there that could have picked the football up, but Sneed, unaware, his cleats are on the turf. He touches the ball. At that point, it is dead, and there is no change of possession.
0: So it's a loss of 7. The ball is back to the 16-yard line of the Chiefs. Denver has it with an interception of Mahomes. They had it first and goal at the 5. Penalty in that play. Make it 3rd and goal at the 16. Knicks in the gun, bobbled it, five-man rush, flush from the pocket, runs to the 20, far sideline, chased and runs out of bounds at the 12. Picks up three, far sideline, Knicks running for his life. Fourth and goal, they'll go for three with 8:03 to play in the third and trailing by two touchdowns.
2: Man, this doesn't look like the number one seed from a year ago.
0: It
2: a lot of mistakes
0: not.
2: By this team. Bo Nix with the early interception on his first pass, setting up the first touchdown by the Chiefs. Prime position here inside the 10-yard line. And a couple penalties push him back. The fumble. Now they got to settle for three.
0: 31-yard field goal try by Lutz. Ball down. Kick is up and kick is good. And they cash in on the interception. But the Chiefs defense holds them out. They had it first and goal at the 5. Penalty and a fumble. They get a 31-yard field goal. With that field goal made tonight and throughout the season, Barbasol will make a donation to Curtin Prenda Warner's Treasure House, a living community for adults with disabilities. Barbasol Shaving Cream, an American original for over 100 years. Close Shave America, Close Shave Barbasol. New score at Arrowhead, middle of the third. Chiefs 21-10 over the Broncos, and you're listening to Monday Night Football on Westwood One.
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3: 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Broncos are going to kick off after they get the 31-yard field goal. Remigio on the run at the 10. On the numbers, 20, far side, cuts middle of field, 30. He breaks the tackle, 35, crosses the hash, and is driven backwards. And gets to about the 34, I guess, is where they're going to put him down. He was waylaid right there. We're in the Granger broadcast booth with Hall of Famer Kurt Warner, Kevin Harlan. 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Granger, for the ones who get it done. Lining up, first and 10 Chiefs, their own 34. Running back is Walker. The snap to Mahomes. The handoff. Walker, left side run. Drilled on the play by DJ Jones. And driven backwards a little bit. And no gain on the play. They'll stay at about the 34 of the Chiefs. We're at second down. And
4: on that last drive, well done by the Chiefs defense to just force a three. That interception by Mahomes set Denver up perfectly, but they just have not been clean tonight. Bo Nix looks uncomfortable in the pocket, not able to find anybody in the pass game. Still up by two scores.
3: Mahomes in the gun, two tight ends. Walker at his side, Chiefs 33. It's second down and about nine. Here's a pitch out, Mahomes. Walker comes to the near side around the right.

0: Tackle runs into the Kansas City bench and gets out to the Chiefs 37 and picks up about three on the play. Third down coming up. With 6.5 to go in the third.
1: Go with the speed option with Patrick Mahomes coming off the injury. You're almost tempted if you're the Broncos to say, hey, let me take the pitch guy and have Mahomes turn up the field and we'll tackle him. But your responsibility is inside, force the pitch. That's exactly what they did.
0: Emmitt Johnson, the rookie, is the running back. Mahomes is in the gun. Third down, 6:37 of Kansas City. Shotgun snap, seven-man rush. Quick throw, Kelce breaks the tackle, 45 to the 50. Cuts in the middle, block at the 40. Down the middle to 30. Galloping to the 20. Hash mark 10, hash mark 5. Back pedals to the 4. Travis Kelce. The ageless wonder. A catch and run of 59. First and goal, Kansas City.
1: They're going to bring the all-out blitz, man-to-man across the board. Quick little pivot route, ball's on the outside corner, and you make one guy miss. Makes McMillan miss on that one, and there is nobody left, just weaving back and forth. Good hustle by Barron to chase him down and make the tackle before he could get to the end zone.
0: Put him at the 4, first and goal. Mahomes under center, snap, the pitch out. Walker runs laterally on the 10 to the far sideline. He got down to the 7. Not a lot of room to roam across the way, and loses 3, second down and goal.
1: So important for the D to get tighten up right here and force 3, keep it to a 2-possession game at this point. But man, that's the tough thing. There's so much space out there when you decide to go blitz 0. You hope you get home to Patrick Mahomes. He had a great pressure plan. I talk about it every week. Have a plan, where to go, get the ball out of your hands. He gets it to his playmaker, and Travis Kelce does the rest.
0: Second down goal at the 6 of Denver. Mahomes under center, the snap, the spin, the fake. He rolls, he's on the far side, 10. Chase to the sideline, and then taken out of bounds hard. At about the 6, Singleton got him and ripped him down like a rag doll. He got to the 6 of the Broncos. No gain on the play. That play by Kelce, 59-yard catch and run. His longest in 5 years in the NFL as a Chiefs tight end.
1: Well, they're using the movement that they always like to use down here with Patrick Mahomes. He doesn't look quite as mobile as normal, doesn't have quite the speed to be able to turn the corner, but they're not letting that stop them from calling some of these plays.
0: From the 5, third and goal. Mahomes of Kansas City is in the gun. Kelce in motion. Walker at the side of the Kansas City quarterback. Shotgun snap. Left tackle block. Crumbling pocket. Down goes Mahomes, and there goes the whistle. He got tripped up. It was a messy pocket. And Q Robinson came through and knocks him down. And it got very, very tight in there. They lose 5. They're back to the 10. They're going to go for 3.
1: Good job there by the defense to be able to hold him down. Is actually his right tackle, Jalen Moore, that stepped on Patrick Mahomes' foot, so he couldn't step up in the pocket, but took him down to the turf.
0: 28-yard field goal try here by Harrison Butker to our right. Wind is a factor. Ball put down. Right-footed kick is up and right down the middle. 3:17 in the third, and the Chiefs have extended their lead 24-10. With that field goal, Barbasol will make another donation to Kurt and Brenda Warner's Treasure House, a living community for adults with disabilities. 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Each team gets a first and goal, and each team has to settle for a field goal. Chiefs on top by 14 points. 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
1: I talked at the half about one of the keys is getting the ball to the playmakers for the Broncos. You have Sutton and Waddle that have two catches, 8 yards so far. We're almost finished with the third quarter.
0: Dobbins the back, Knicks under center, Denver at their own 30, first and 10, snap, spin. It's Dobbins getting the handoff over the left guard on the hash to the 33 of Denver, and he picks up three, second and 7, Kurt Warner.
1: He was looking to bounce that outside, thought there was some green grass out there, but Williams coming up from his safety spot, being able to push the edge, force him back inside to the big fellas.
0: Second down and 7. Third quarter clock at 2:42. In all white, moving right to left at their own 32. It's Denver with Dobbins in the backfield and Knicks in the gun and three receivers to the far side of the field. In motion is Bryant. There's the snap to Knicks and a quick throw and a two-handed grab. Ingram at the 35, near sideline 40, and on the near side knocked into the Chiefs sideline at the 41. Of Denver. Ingram, who caught a touchdown pass earlier, gets it for 9, catch and run near sideline. First down Denver at their own 41-yard line.
1: Well, he's a tight end in the book, but he's got the athleticism of a wide receiver. Nice job making the catch. Contact right there, running through the contact and get the first down.
0: Knicks will be under center. Dobbins the back. First down and 10. Denver down by 14 at their own 41. Late third quarter. Snap. Spin to the right. Hand off Dobbins over the right tackle. The 40 got a block and is down at the 45. Not a lot of room to roam over there. Picks up 4. Second down 6.
1: But they're not in panic mode. I like that. You're down 2 scores, but there's a lot of time left. Still in the third quarter. You don't need to panic. You just need the one drive. You need to start with the one and get 7 points on the board. Davis Webb trying to settle them back in. Short throws, running the football, moving the chains.
0: Broncos break huddle. Running back is Dobbins. Second down, 6. I formation with the fullback Prentice. Knicks under center. 45 of the Broncos. Snap. The fake handoff and a drop back of 7. And Knicks goes to the near sideline. Line drive on a rope. Caught 40. Flag thrown. Grabbed by Troy Franklin. A two-handed glove catch on the near side. Looks like the penalty is going to go on Denver after the 15-yard completion to the near sideline.
9: offense number 11. 10-yard penalty at the previous spot. Second down.
0: Franklin picked it up, the guy that caught the ball.
1: You see this on the sideline. Tight coverage. He's running the comeback. They're hand fighting all the way down the field. And then both hands extend on Williams as he's turning around. Back to the quarterback. Easy call when you see the defensive back not being able to stop and both hands being extended. Man, that was a big play and another big mistake by this Broncos team.
0: Under a minute to go in the third. Chiefs lead 24-10.
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1: Situation. Harvey, the new back. Nix is in the gun. 35 of Denver, 3rd and 16. Crowd is loud, trailing by 2 touchdowns. Shotgun snap, Nix back 7. Cox his arm, breaks the tackle, fumbles the ball. It's loose and the Chiefs have gotten it. Ripped away, crowbarred away at the 34 as Nix was moving up in the pocket. Chiefs have got the fumble recovery and Nix has turned it over. Chiefs will have it at the Denver 34.
2: Now the Chiefs have shown an all-out blitz. And then on the snap, everybody, should say the secondary guys, start running out of there. Only a four-man blitz here. Nowhere to go with the football. And who was that?
1: Anyadike Uzomah is the one who jarred it free. And then I think it was Chris Jones who got it, right?
2: Yeah, I think you're right. He was coming by Bo. Bo had the ball down in his right hand, and he just slapped the football out, and the big fella jumped on top of it.
1: All right, let's see what Mahomes does here. Great opportunity. 34 Denver, first and 10. Gets the snap, goes down the middle. It's incomplete at the 20 and back at Kelce, who is on the numbers, and the ball landed inside that. Incomplete, second and 10. Mahomes was drilled. Clock at 23 seconds in the third. With the Chiefs, another golden opportunity and leading by 2 touchdowns.
2: Patrick's just been a little bit off tonight.
1: Yep.
2: He has Travis Kelce on the crosser.
1: Ooh.
2: He's got him open. The ball just 4 or 5 yards back behind him. He's calling for a penalty. He got hit down around that knee.
1: Second down 10. Johnson the back. Mahomes in the gun. Receivers in tight. 34 Denver. Shotgun snap. Quick throw to Worthy on the near sideline. 35. Tried to break a tackle at the 30 as he angles to the near sideline. Then brought down by McMillan. Gain of 5. Quick hitter right in front of Reed below us here on the Chiefs sideline. They get inside the 30-yard line of the Broncos. That should be, it will be, the final play of the third quarter. The Chiefs with some big plays. A 60-yard touchdown run by Walker. A big play to Travis Kelce, and the Chiefs lead it 24-10 going to the fourth. 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

0: 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Starting the fourth, Denver fumbled. Chiefs recovered inside the 30 of the Broncos. Chiefs break huddle, leading 24-10. Fourth quarter starts here. Mahomes in the gun, third and five, just inside the Bronco 30. He's got Johnson, the running back, to his right. He gets the shotgun snap. They bring four. Short pass, Johnson 30. Stiff arms his way near sideline, 25-20. Breaks the tackle, 15, sideline 10. Stiff arms to the five and curls down to the three. Flag one, flag two, thrown on the near sideline. The rookie out of Nebraska with a great series of moves. 26-yard catch and run.
1: And this is the play they call T-sneak. The tailback starts on the right.
2: After the play was over, personal foul, unnecessary roughness. Defense number 49. After distance to the goal. First down.
1: He starts on the right side of Patrick Mahomes, and then he sneaks out to the left side. Singleton, number 49, who picked up the penalty, had him in man-to-man, tried to chase him down, missed the tackle, and then tried to get into the tackle late. He goes down and hits Johnson after he's on the ground to pick up the penalty, although penalty's worth about a yard and a half because they're inside the five. But a great play call right there by the Chiefs.
0: Walker the back. And there's the snap to Mahomes, who hands to Walker, who runs over the right guard and leaps into the end zone. Touchdown, Kansas City. Two-yard touchdown run. And it was a weird formation. They had three backs, including the quarterback, Mahomes, who was in a three-point stance. And they quickly snap the ball to Mahomes, who then hands to Walker on a jet sweep. And he takes it in for six. His second touchdown tonight, a two-yarder by Walker.
1: Well, Patrick's told me before that they'll practice these things in practice when they're doing special teams. They'll get all the guys together and line up in some funky formations, and then they present it to Coach Reed and say, hey, can we run this one? That looked like one of those.
0: Extra point is up and good. They're going to call that a pass on a jet sweep pass. Mahomes got the snap in the gun or away from the center, and then cutting in front on a jet sweep was Walker. It's a two-yard touchdown pass, and the Chiefs on top now, 31-10 over Denver. This is Weston One's coverage of the NFL.
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1: There you go.
0: I think you're lightweight. I think you are. Mahomes with that short touchdown pass on the jet sweep at the one, the ensuing Chiefs kickoff. Harvey at the 20 up the near side, 25, cuts to the hash mark and taken down from behind at the 27-yard line by Kansas City. Special teams were in the fourth quarter, where the Chiefs lead at 31-10 early, 14:32 to go. 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
1: Well, you're at that point now. One quarter to go. I know a lot can happen, but feel like you have to start picking up the pace a little bit here if you're the Broncos. They haven't had a whole lot of success throwing the football, but I think you can stick to your normal game plan. Down three scores.
0: It's first and 10. Nixon the gun. Denver 27. There's the snap. Rolls out of the pocket. Sets his feet. Throws. Pass deflected as he's throwing up the middle. It ricochets and flutters. Incomplete. Second and 10 for the Broncos.
1: And that was almost hard to believe that that one got knocked down. He's throwing it to a wide open Cortland Sutton out by the numbers about 15, 17 yards down the field. Normally the ball's got to be up high enough that nobody's going to be able to knock it down. And it just felt like he tried to drill it in there. It goes right off the hands of one of the D linemen.
0: Second down and 10. Nixon the gun, 27 at Denver. Surveys the Kansas City four-man front. Three to the near side receivers. Shotgun snap, five-yard drop back. Sidearm throw near sideline, caught 30-yard line. Sutton and dives in front of the Chiefs bench for a gain of five to the Denver 32. Right in front of Reed. He'll pick up on the play. Five, so it's third and five for Denver, and the Broncos trail 31-10.
1: Obviously a big down right here. They just haven't been able to push the ball down the field at all. Everything that they're completing has been short passes, trying to get the run after the catch, and the Chiefs have been really good at being able to tackle out in space.
0: Broncos in all white, helmets, jerseys, and pants. Blue numbers, orange trim. Third and five, moving left to right. Timeout, Denver. Clock at 13:42 of the fourth. With the Chiefs on top, 31-10. Walker with a touchdown run and 151 rushing yards for Kansas City. Mahomes a 15-yard touchdown run. Mahomes has thrown two touchdowns. Kelce two catches for 65. Denver is not at a play of 20 yards or more all night long. If you want to be a better player, a smarter coach, a smarter fan, a more informed broadcaster, be like me. Kurt Warner has created the perfect tool for you and me. 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I joined the team and you should join today. How about that, Big Horse?
1: I like it.
0: Yep.
1: I like it. I agree. Everyone should join. We should all learn this game together and get smarter together.
0: Oh, man.
1: Just like they join us for this broadcast, we're trying to make them smarter. I'm always just trying to make them smarter, Kevin.
0: You do. You make me smarter. Even when you don't talk, you make me smarter.
1: Probably make you smarter the most when I don't talk. That's what you're trying to say.
0: 32 at Denver. Bo Nix in the gun. Third and five. Shotgun snap. Here comes the heavy rush up the middle. Driven back, and he throws it away. He kept backpedaling. The rush was relentless by Nick Bolton, leading the linebacking charge up the middle. And Nix wisely, instead of taking the sack, threw it away in the grass, near sideline, incomplete, fourth and five. They'll punt.
1: Just a coverage sack right there. Coverage throwaway. It was just good coverage on the back end. Nobody had separated. Bo was holding the football. All of a sudden, a couple red jerseys start to come through. You just got to throw it into the turf.
0: Crawshaw will punt inside the 20. Wind is all over the place here at Arrowhead, but it's gusting to 25 miles an hour. High, long snap, shoulder high, right-footed punt. Driving Ramahimio back to the 12. Flag is thrown, near side 15, near side 20, outside the numbers 25. He cut and he tried to plant and he slipped at the 27. on a 15-yard Chiefs punt return, on a 54-yard Denver punt, and a flag thrown, clock at 13:25.

0: one of the gunners was running down the white. I'm not sure if he was pushed out and then got hit again on the white, or if he got pushed into the white and stayed on the white, but it's probably going to be some penalty.
1: During the kick, personal foul. Receiving team number 13 for blocking out of bounds. The penalty will be enforced half the distance to the goal from the end of the kick. First and 10, timeout.
2: Timeout taken, 13:25 to go in this one. 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
2: 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If I had read that 20 years ago, you thought I was talking in another language. Sell out tonight, 76,416, a punt by Denver. Chiefs take over at the 6. Where it's first and 10. Mahomes is under center. 15. Running back is Walker, who has been terrific tonight. Two tight ends at the 6. Here's the handoff after the snap. Mahomes to Walker over the left guard, and he'll carve his way for maybe a yard to the 7. Second down and 9. I got to be honest. I did not see this coming.
0: I did not either. I mean, a lot of it obviously had to do with the unknown of Patrick Mahomes being back out there. You never count the Chiefs out, especially in their building. But how about a little love to the offensive line?
10: Yep.
0: Josh Simmons, their starting left tackle, not in the game. They got Khalil Benson, a rookie. They've got a running back that's gone for over 150 yards rushing. Patrick Mahomes only been sacked one time, and that was when he was actually stepped on by Jalen Moore, his right tackle.
2: Under center, second 9 from the 7. Handoff, Walker breaks free over the tackle, the 10. 15 up the middle on the hash mark. The 17 dives to the 20 up the middle, has a first down. Boy, has he been indispensable tonight. 13-yard zigzag run, breaking tackles. He's strong, he's agile, he can cut like the best of them, and he gets a first down run right there for the Chiefs. 165 on the ground for Walker.
0: And you see the burst, right? We've seen it on that the long touchdown run a couple times getting outside, but credit to those guys up front. It's a really good front by this Denver Broncos team defensively, and they've just been dominating up front.
2: First and 10, Chiefs 20. Under center Mahomes, there's the snap. And the handoff to Walker, runs over the center, and that time he's drilled. Hit, and no gain on the play, second down and 10, whacked by Hufanga. You know, isn't it funny how the run game now is really becoming something that will settle down in offense, quarterback's best friend. A lot of teams are jumping on that bandwagon.
0: You've started to see a lot of teams, you know, start to go with the two and three tight end sets and go back big, you know, because the league had started to turn to small, more nickel packages, defenses are a little bit smaller and more athletic. Now we're drafting the bigger guys, we're getting two and three tight end sets, and we're trying to own the line of scrimmage.
2: Second down 10 from the Chiefs 20, handoff Walker after the snap to Mahomes, breaks a tackle at the 25, runs over the left tackle, and he's up to the 27-yard line of Kansas City. Walker picks up 8. Now he's got 173 on the ground in his Chiefs debut.
0: Great job with his balance right there. Almost went to the ground. Puts his left hand down on the ground to keep balance. Able to bounce back up and gain a few more.
2: Walker again. He's putting together a running game that the Chiefs have not seen in more than a decade. Third down and 2. Here's a shotgun snap from the 28. Mahomes in the pocket, throws a pass, belt high catch, up the middle, first down grab. Kelce on the hash at the 34 of the Chiefs. Short pass, quick throw, Kelce covered, got it, crumbled, and gets the first down, pick up a 6 out to the Chiefs 34.
0: That's where he's so good, as you get him out in space, give him a chance to use his little wiggle, set him up to the outside, a quick little post route on the inside, just past the sticks for the first down.
2: 5 minutes gone, fourth, clock ticking, Chiefs lead 31-10. Running back is Emmett Johnson, fifth-round rookie, Nebraska. First and 10. On the 34, Mahomes under center, got the pitch after the snap. It's off to Johnson, spins off a tackler, angling to the near side, running laterally, and got out at about the line of scrimmage. No gain in the play, flag thrown. Flag is thrown in the middle of the field at the hash. The Chiefs tonight, to your point moments ago, they started a rookie, undrafted player who they signed.
1: Personal
2: in
1: foul,
2: name.
1: Chop block, offense number 52 and 65. 15-yard penalty, first down.
2: Creed Humphrey, it's going to go back on the Chiefs. 65 is Trey Smith. There may not be a better center guard combination in pro football than those two, and they were just called.
0: Yeah, you get those reach blocks, and somebody's contacting the player up high. You can't go low on him, so one of those guys up high, the other guy goes down low. Good call by the officials right there, but you're right, that interior, this offensive line is really, really good, and they really like Josh Simmons too. They feel like he can kind of finish this thing out. Unfortunately, dealing with an injury right now.
2: First and 25, he has a back injury, and the shotgun, Mahomes, Johnson the back, and Mahomes will get the belt high shotgun snap. They rush 5, dumps it off, screen pass, Johnson breaks a tackle, breaks another at the 20, inside breaks a tackle, 25, runs up the middle of the 30, the 35 on the hash, and he's up the middle to the 38 of Kansas City. Breaking tack, boy, is he's as slippery as a minnow in shallow water. 19 yard maneuver up to the 38 by the rookie, and it'll be now second down and 6.
0: A lot of things have been uncharacteristic of this Broncos defense that's been so good, and one of the things has been tackling. A couple opportunities there to bring Johnson down. Missed one at the line of scrimmage. Spin move on Singleton, able to break into the secondary and get him into a short yardage second down here.
2: Second down 6, Chiefs at the 38, under center Mahomes. Handoff Johnson literally stops. He tried to vault to his right, and he was brought down after a gain of about a yard to the Kansas City 39. We're down to 8.5 to go. Clock ticking, 3rd and 5 for the Chiefs, who lead it 31-10 over the Broncos in a pretty stunning performance. More stunning, I think, that Denver has looked so flat than that the Chiefs have played well. They've got the regulars back, so you, I guess, expected some semblance of what they were, but Denver in this performance, not what we expected. 3rd and 5. With Mahomes in the gun. Kelce in motion, 4 wide. And there's the shotgun snap, the 4-man rush. pressured, grabbed, and down. Zach Mahomes on the hash at the 31. Zach Allen got him for Denver. So it'll be fourth down and 12 to go, and the punting unit is out there, and the clock continues to roll.
0: Patrick popped up there, was looking to hit the flat route off to his right-hand side, and the Broncos ran a coverage, kind of a cut coverage there. Safety runs over the top. The corner comes off his receiver and is sitting there waiting for the flat route. Patrick had to pull it down, which led to the Zach Allen sack right there.
2: Rise it a punt for the Chiefs from right to left with wind taking hold of that ball. Deep back is Mims, the all-pro returner, backpedaling, looking into the lights. The catch at the 9, up the middle of the 10, up the middle of the 20, hash mark 25, now cuts to the near sideline, 30, and out of bounds at the 31. Flag thrown, 26, with 6:54 to go in this one. Well, we came into the game knowing that Sean Payton had relinquished the play calling to Davis Webb, his offensive coordinator, 59-yard punt, 22-yard
1: return. Holding number 6 of the receiving team. 10-yard penalty from the spot of the foul. It's 1st and 10. Timeout.
2: There's a lot to talk about when we come back. How's that sound? All right, Big Horse, hold on. 31-10. Chiefs on top. Under 7 to go in the game. You're listening to Monday Night Football on Westwood One.
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2: 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All right. What about this play-calling thing now for Denver?
0: Well, you have to wonder, Sean Payton, you've been calling plays, had so much success in this league. You finally turn over the play-calling to Davis Webb. This first game hasn't gone as you had hoped it would. There's got to be some temptation on the sideline. Is, hey, let me call some plays.
2: Broncos 1st and 10, their own 16. Shotgun snap to Nix up the middle. The handoff and the run by Harvey. He's on the hash. He crosses the 20s up to the Denver 21, and he picks up 5, Kurt.
0: But when we talk about that, right, some mistakes by this Broncos offense has put Davis Webb in some tough situations to call plays. It hasn't just been the offense. This second half, 200 yards of total offense for the Chiefs, only 46 for the Broncos.
2: 2nd down 5, shotgun snap to Nix, 21 of Denver. There's a short throw to the numbers. Caught in the 25 by Ingram, who caught a touchdown earlier. Lunges ahead for 6, has the first to the Denver 27.
0: And the other part is they just haven't been able to push the ball down the field. I'm trying to think back, Kevin. Have we even seen a throw down the field.
2: Well, and he doesn't do it a lot anyway.
0: No, but he can, and they've got some playmakers, but I don't even remember a shot.

0: down the field.
1: Not tonight. From the 27 of Denver, first and 10. Nix had a shotgun snap, which he bobbled and then falls on. Back at the 21 and loses yardage. He just took his eye off it, I think, and the clock continues to roll at 5:40 with the Chiefs leading 31-10.
2: And a lot of uncharacteristic things with Bo Nix. I know it's his first game back after the ankle injury, but the interception on the first drive, he's already had a fumble in the pocket, which is very uncharacteristic of him. Right there, dropping the snap from center. Just hasn't played a very good football game up to this point.
1: Second down, 15. Nix is 16-25. 124, 22 at Denver here. Shotgun snap. They rush five. He's hit by Bolton. The ball joint free. It's loose. It's a fumble, and the Chiefs have taken it away. On a fumble by Nix. Another turnover by the Denver quarterback. Hit the 12 of the Broncos. The Chiefs have won in every way you can think of tonight against the defending AFC West champ Broncos in Arrowhead.
2: Did his arm not get going forward on this one? It looked like... I believe that's going to be called an incomplete pass.
1: Now they're looking at it, and the clock at 5:13.
2: Gosh, maybe not, but man, it sure looked like, yeah, his hand's going forward.
3: After an expedited review, the pass was incomplete. It'll be Denver's ball.
2: It was so close, though. Ball wasn't...
1: It was. It was the right call.
2: He just started going forward, and Bolton able to reach up and knock it right out of his hand. But
1: correct call.
2: It was definitive going forward for sure.
1: You know, it just teaches me a lesson. When you say it and see it, I agree with it.
2: It sure feels like it, but sometimes you're never quite sure. Did you see that one in the Lions game?
1: I did. And that one, right? How
2: Where
1: about
2: he
1: that
2: was,
1: one?
2: He was literally just put his arm back. He had not gone forward yet, but... That starts the motion, I guess. So even if it gets knocked out and goes backward at that point, it's still a forward pass in some way, shape, or form. So you're never quite sure.
1: Third and 15. Nix has been wet four times for sacks tonight. Back at his 22. Trailing 31-10. He gets a shotgun snap. A four-man Chiefs rush. Throws to the near side. It's caught by Harvey, 15, near sideline, 20. Breaks the tackle, 25, in front of the Chiefs bench and steps on the chalk and out of bounds. With a twisting and turning move, he got up to the 29 at Denver. Still well shy of the first. Picked up 7, 4th and 8. And the Denver offense will stay out there with the clock at 5 minutes and ticking, and the Chiefs leading 31-10.
2: One of the best throws that Bo makes is the big in throw. And they had called it right there, and I thought he had an opportunity. And once again tonight, just settling for the short throw underneath. I mean, you're down 3 touchdowns, 5 minutes to go. You got to take some shots.
1: Harvey the back in the gun, 4th and 8. Chiefs bring someone late onto the field. That was Gelati. And Spagnuolo is none too happy about the personnel issue right there. 4:41. Chiefs must have taken a timeout, right, to get that guy out there. Let's see.
2: I believe they did.
1: They did. Introducing Wrangler Tough Light Jeans. Cowboy cuts you know and love. Now up to 20% lighter. 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Jeans? I didn't even know jeans weighed anything, but I guess they do, and now they're 20. We take advantage of that, don't we, huh?
2: We do. We do.
1: We need to. I'd wear them. 29-yard line, 4th and 8 for Denver quarterback Bo Nix. 4:41 to go. Nix is in the gun. 17-27 tonight for 131 through the air. A touchdown and a pick. His own 29, the shotgun snap, the 6-man rush. He's flushed from the pocket. Chased to the far sideline on the 20. Throws off balance, downfield. Ricochets incomplete off his receiver, who is jousting with the defensive back at the 40-yard line of Denver. It's incomplete. On downs, the Chiefs will get it with 4.5 to go and leading 31-10 here in the fourth.
2: Another good play by Williams over there, man-to-man. Quarterback gets out of the pocket. You got to get sticky over there. Does a nice job of just matching to Franklin, able to turn his head at the last second. Get his right hand up and knock the football away. Otherwise, a possibility for a catch there with Franklin. But this Chiefs defense has really done a nice job stymieing this Denver Broncos offense. No big plays down the field all night long.
4: Go on,

0: And Mahomes is under center. It's a first and 10 from the Denver 28. On downs, it goes to the Chiefs, and Emmett Johnson, he'll take it up the middle. His legs will not stop turning as he runs over the guard. Outside the hash, he gets to the 22-yard line, 23-yard line of Denver. He's not that big, but man, he is aggressive and relentless, and he has put in a show tonight rushing Johnson with 4 carries and 10 yards. He got 7 there, so he's got 5 for 17, and he's caught the ball a couple times as well, and the Chiefs as a team have rushed for 217 yards.
1: Wow.
0: Nice night.
2: I mean, that's the other thing that I didn't really expect. You don't really see Patrick or Andy Reid dive into the run game the way they have tonight. It's been pretty impressive.
0: But they're a completely different looking team. Second down and 3. Johnson got the handoff from Mahomes. Gets about a yard as he dives near the 21. With 3.5 to go and the clock ticking, and the Chiefs lead at 31-10. 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Heart of the Beast, starring Brad Pitt. Only in theaters September 25th. Rated PG-13. Get your tickets now. After this one is over, we'll talk to a member of the winning team, plus break down all the weekend's action. Right here on Westwood One. 3rd and 3 for the Chiefs. Clock is approaching 3 to play, and the Chiefs lead it by 21. Mahomes under center, 3 tight ends. Rookie running back, there's the snap at the 21 at Denver. Handoff to Johnson, digging, turning, carried across by his rookie free agent starting left tackle around the shoulder pads as he was backpedaling. And that starter at left tackle, Benson, carried him across for the first down run to the 18 of the Broncos on a gain of 3. That was something.
2: It was. Just kept going.
0: Now, Benson played for the national champs, but he didn't play left tackle. And he began at Colorado. And as you mentioned earlier, taking the place of the injured starter, Josh Simmons, out with a back injury.
2: But nothing better. Just grab your running back and pull him with you.
0: That's right. There's a handoff on 1st and 10 from the 18 to Johnson. He goes over the left guard and dives past the 15 on the hash down to the 14-yard line of the Broncos. And we're going to go to the 2-minute warning. It'll be 2nd and 6, and we come back. First undrafted rookie to start an offensive line position for the Chiefs under Reid since he's been here since 2013. 2-minute warning, Chiefs on top, 31-10. 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
0: 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Resting at the Bronco 14. Well, this is going to surprise a lot of people. Chiefs were favored by just a couple points, but they were favored in this game. And I thought, you got to be kidding me. I didn't see it.
2: Well, I think there was just so many unknowns. We talked about the secondary. You lose 2 of your starters in the secondary positions. Okay, what does that look like? Obviously, Patrick Mahomes coming off of, you know, the injury. What does that look like? Still didn't really add anybody in the wide receiver room, and they've never really separated themselves. You know, these guys that they have never really separated themselves. So who was going to be the go-to guy. So I think there was just a lot more unknowns about this Kansas City team. But, I mean, shoot, you give Andy Reid this kind of run game on top of everything else, I mean, they're going to be tough to beat. 224 rush yards, third most that they've ever had under Andy Reid. First game here, Kenneth Walker, they went out and paid him. I was surprised that they've used him this much, because that's not necessarily what Andy Reid does, as the stats that I just read show. But, wow, what a performance tonight, and what an addition he was.
0: They're going to be in the victory formation as Mahomes is under center, gets the snap, drops to a knee. Now it'll be third down, clock will tick. Walker tonight, 173 rushing yards. It's the most by a Kansas City Chiefs running back since 2012, and a performance by Jamaal Charles. So, Broncos will take off from Kansas City in about 2 hours once this baby ends, go back to the Rockies in an hour and 20-minute flight, land at Denver International, and get home and regroup. Back to an E. Mahomes. On third down, it's now fourth down at the Denver 16-yard line. Clock at 1:10. It is ticking. With the Chiefs on top, 31-10. Chiefs are going to go to 1-0. And the Broncos to 0-1. The Broncos' schedule is just murderous coming up.
2: Well,
0: oh, my goodness.
2: Obviously have great division as well, so it's going to be a battle all year long. But one thing we remember is both the teams that were in the Super Bowl last year lost, and lost in some tough fashion in week one a year ago. So a lot of people say week one can be a liar, that what we see in week one doesn't necessarily dictate what you're going to get from the different teams. But you're right. Denver did not put on the performance that I expected from them tonight.
0: And the march has started, and the clock is stopped at 36 seconds. With the change of possession, the ball and the clock, ball is dead, clock is stopped, and so Denver's going to get it. 36 seconds, they'll bring out their offense, and I can't believe they're going to, I mean, who knows, but I don't think they're going to do anything. They trail 31-10, they've got the ball at their own 19-yard line. The quarterback is Nix.
1: Ready.
0: He'll get it, go to a knee. And the Broncos go back to the Rockies, stunned by their performance tonight. And the Chiefs will win it. The countdown is on. Clock is at 23 seconds and will take us to zeros. And the Chiefs will win it 31-10 as the bench is empty and the teams meet at midfield. 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All right, Kurt, who is the top dog on offense tonight? This is a tough one.
2: Yeah,
0: do you want some time to think?
2: How about Kenneth Walker III?
0: That's
2: huge
0: good.
2: Huge addition.
0: Yep.
2: 191 total yards, two touchdowns, 173 on the ground. He was unbelievable. They go out and pay him a three-year, $45 million contract. And he lived up to the billing.
0: And we've got him. We've got this Super Bowl MVP now wearing the uniform of the Kansas City Chiefs. And I don't know that I've ever seen a guy go from one team to the next after, Kenneth, such a great season last year for you. And to start like this, I mean, this is historic what you did. Congratulations. What was going on tonight with your offense and you in particular?
6: Yeah, I appreciate you first off. And, you know, the O-line, I'm going to start off with them. They did a great job. You know, they made me and Emmett's job much easier to run a ball on the ground. And, you know, we worked this all week, so we just had to execute.
2: And, Kenneth, we just talked about it. You won the Super Bowl last year, Super Bowl MVP, but you choose to come here to Kansas City. Why Kansas City?
6: I feel like they was a great winning organization. And, you know, talking to Pat, you know, he really encouraged me to come here, and being able to talk to Andy Reid. So I felt like that was a great fit for me. And, you know, I've been loving it since I got here.
2: Did they mention anything to you about this being your role? I was wondering, knowing Andy Reid hasn't necessarily given the ball to his back like he did tonight. Did you have any inkling that this was going to be your role when you got here?
6: Yeah, Coach Reid made it apparent. But obviously I'm grinding for that role, and I'm gonna just keep working hard. And yeah, he told me early on that it was gonna be my role. So
2: Now, just take me into the long run tonight. You have the 60-yard run. It's a fourth down situation. What happened on that play to spring you to the edge?
6: I seen him kind of crash inside, so I knew I could have bounced and I had one person to beat. You know, it was off to the races from there.
0: Well, Kenneth, what a way to start. I mean, you have given this team a new look. You know, this is not known as a running team. You come here, and that changes right now, and I think you're going to get about as much work as you want.
6: Yeah, it's a blessing to be here, and I'm glad that they believe in me.
0: Thank you so much. Congratulations on last year and that incredible Super Bowl performance. You've picked up where you left off. We're sure proud of you, and thank you so much for joining us.
6: Yes, thank you.
0: That's the terrific Kenneth Walker, and he was as impressive as any single player in the NFL. In this opening weekend, 173 yards. He's always been terrific. We talked to him last year after the Super Bowl, and we talked to him tonight. He's gracious with his time. We appreciate it. And he and the Chiefs beat Denver, the defending champions of the division, 31-10. Back with more of the postgame show in a moment as you're listening to Monday Night Football on Westwood One.
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0: Welcome back to Arrowhead, and welcome to the Monday Night Football Westwood One post-game show, sponsored by Paramount Pictures' Heart of the Beast, starring Brad Pitt, only in theaters September 25th, rated PG-13. Get your tickets now. They got their tickets here in Kansas City, and they got it, they got their money's worth, whatever they paid for them. Sellout crowd, full house. This is the building that housed one of the World Cup sites this past summer. They had to rebuild the far side of the field to get it back to what it was, and they've done that, and the fans are not disappointed. They leave here with a 31-10 win for their Chiefs against the team that is favored to win the division And they did it, Kurt Warner, in convincing fashion.
2: They did. Starting out with the interception on their first defensive possession, and Patrick Mahomes goes in.

0: into the end zone, really got things started. And then from there, it was really the Kenneth Walker show. Didn't do a whole lot through the air, but they made the plays they needed to. But Kenneth Walker, big play after big play, the big fourth down touchdown run to really kind of spring this thing open and send Denver home with a loss.
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0: You know, I'm actually going to go with the rookie, Mansoor Delane, and he didn't play a whole lot of the game, but he set the tone early. The first pass of the game, first pass attempt at him, he turns and makes an interception, sets up the Patrick Mahomes touchdown there in the first quarter. And there was a lot of guys that played well. I thought it was a good group effort. Snead, I thought, played well, and Bolton, Thomas creating the sack. But when you got a rookie, he gets his first opportunity, he gets a turnover and sets the tone on Monday night, we'll give him the Defender of the Game.
1: 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We'll continue with more of our post-game show from Kansas City, but first let's give our local stations a chance for a message. 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
3: Holla at your boy. Westwood One Sports Night continues. An overreaction Monday edition of Westwood One Sports Night continues as we get you up to 3 a.m. Eastern Time. You're tapped in to the youngest in charge, Lindell Willingham, rocking out with you. Man, Monday Night Football in the books. And now, officially, can we take a bow? Can we give a little round of applause? Week number one of the National Football League season, America, is finally in the books. My biggest takeaway out of week one is what we saw here tonight. Pat Mahomes and the Kansas City Chiefs putting the National Football League on notice with a dominating performance, 31-10 over the Denver Broncos. A lot of consternation about, you know, what Pat Mahomes would look like. He scrambled 7 times for 23 yards. He wasn't the story tonight, if we're being honest. In his return, he was good, 15-27, 184, 2 touchdowns and a pick. Looked comfortable. But the story was the most impactful free agent signing of the 2026 offseason. The Super Bowl MVP, Kenneth Walker, having a hell of a coming out party for the Kansas City Chiefs tonight. 23 carries, 173 yards, and a touchdown, including a 60-yard scamper that really closed the door on the Denver Broncos. Andy Reid and company, I love it. They showed you right off the rip in this football game that, hey, this is a new iteration of Kansas City Chiefs football. On their opening touchdown drive, it was 7 straight Kenneth Walker runs, man. Right off the rip, 6 straight rather, Kenneth Walker runs. Right off the break, letting you know, hey, this is a new brand of football that we're playing. One of the keys that I told you about the 26 Chiefs going into this year, the young puppies had to come up big. What did boss man D'Lo say? She don't want a puppy, she want a big dog. And in order for the Kansas City Chiefs to make it back to the Super Bowl, those puppies are going to have to play like big dogs. And boy, did they do it tonight. Mansoor Delane, I got 5 on it. Coming out with an interception early in this football game. We'll double click on the injury that he suffered a little bit later on. But he played well in the action that we saw. R. Mason Thomas, the second-round pick out of Oklahoma, hell on wheels coming off the edge. He was venomous, flying, trying to get after Bo Nix. You saw George Karlaftis make plays along the defensive line. Christian Fulton came up with some big plays. Noah Williams in the secondary. This was the thing that was most encouraging for Kansas City. That Denver offensive line, say what you want. Say what you want. Argue with somebody you love. Hopefully that's me. Say what you want about the Denver Broncos. That offensive line, by hook or by crook, through hell or high water, the consensus is they're a top 5 unit in the NFL. And the Kansas City Chiefs defensive front took it to them tonight. That's what Kansas City needs, America. If they're going to get back into that Super Bowl conversation, right? That's what the Chiefs need. It's complimentary football. Think about it, guys. Pat Mahomes tonight was an afterthought. Pat Mahomes tonight wasn't the driving force behind success or failure. How long has it been since we've been able to say that about the Kansas City Chiefs? Right now, for this Chiefs team, and I'm not trying to take anything away from Pat, Pat Mahomes isn't the driving force behind success or failure for the 26 Chiefs. He's not. It's about Kenneth Walker getting going on the ground. It's about him creating explosives, taking some of that pressure off of Pat. And then most importantly, guys, Kansas City's defense just held Denver to 10 points. Denver, one of the most electric offenses in the NFL last year. And if Bo Nix doesn't get hurt, we could be talking about them as the defending champs. So for Kansas City to come out the way that they did tonight, Pat Mahomes speaking pregame to Lisa Salters, I got chills, America. Because what did I tell you all offseason? He's coming. He's coming. Do not sleep on him. And look, I didn't need him. I didn't need him to come out and look like vintage Pat Mahomes tonight. But you did see the flashes. You saw the scrambles. You saw the ability to make plays off schedule. He got hit. Hey, look, America, you can sleep on Kansas City all you want. And I think it was one of the sexier narratives of the offseason to say, are the Kansas City Chiefs for real? Are the Kansas City Chiefs, are we gassing them up? Is the end of their run here? I'm telling you, told you all offseason, I'll reiterate it here again. Not only are we far away from the end of the Chiefs' run, we may see the best version of Kansas City ever in 2026. Kansas City's been all about style and finesse. This Kansas City Chiefs team that I saw tonight, that's a group of gangsters. That's a group that wants to walk around and smack people upside the head and ask the question, hey, Slim, what you gonna do about it? That's the energy. That's the mentality that Kansas City played with tonight. And I give Steve Spagnuolo, Master Splinter, as I'm going to call him all season long, America, I give Steve Spagnuolo a ton of credit, man. He's not a dude, you know, that likes to sit back and react to what the offense does. And tonight was no different. Sending double A gap pressure, running games and stunts up front, sending dudes out of the secondary. I want to double click on Kansas City's secondary for a second because I don't know if this is just organizational arrogance or what. It's a turnstile at the cornerback spot, at the safety spot for KC. But here's the thing. The names on the back of the jersey continue to change for Kansas City in that secondary, but the play does not. They have established a way of life in terms of how they play in the secondary under Steve Spagnuolo, how they play totally on defense under Steve Spagnuolo. Not a whole lot of household names, but I guarantee you, what is it, September the 14th? I guarantee you, by February the 14th, you'll know. You'll know exactly who Noel Williams is, who Christian Fulton is. You know what I'm saying? I love this group. I'm excited for Chiefs fans. And look, if you're a Chiefs fan, first of all, I envy you, right? Especially if you're a young Chiefs fan and it's got to bear witness to this Pat Mahomes era, and this is all you really know. You spoiled bastard. I envy you, though. I'm also excited and happy for you because I know how much it sucks when the entire country is beating down on you. I'm a Commander fan, for crying out loud. I've been there before. I've been down the block. This isn't my first rodeo. So for that team tonight to come out and respond the way that they did, Pat Mahomes working his ass off to get back. And I said it, America, look, he wasn't Superman tonight. He didn't need to be Superman tonight. And I think that's going to be the biggest difference with this iteration of the Kansas City Chiefs moving forward. The days of Pat Mahomes having to wear the cape are over. Have no fear. K-9 is here. Did y'all see? This is the Denver Broncos defense that they did this against, guys. Kicking ass, taking names in the run game. And can we give some credit? Can we give some credit to the young pup at the left tackle spot? What was the conversation going into this football game? What was the number one thing that everyone circled and was worried about? How will Khalil Benson fare? I love the way that Big Red Andy Reid said it, either at halftime or in the pregame. This brother's a national champion. He's been here before. This isn't his first rodeo. The lights aren't going to be too bright. And guess what? They weren't. He moved people in the run game, did a good job climbing up to the second level of the defense. I thought he was solid in pass pro. They didn't have to leave the pacifier in his mouth, as I like to say. What do you mean by that, Lynette? What do you mean they didn't have to leave the pacifier in his mouth? When you got a young pup at the tackle spot, then you've constantly got to give him help. You've constantly got to put the binky in, meaning chip it with a tight end, chip it with a running back, chip it with a receiver,

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1: 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If you all can hop in the time machine real quick and go back to last Wednesday night, I had Kansas City ranked third in my Super Six Pack heading into week one. And a lot of you all laughed at me. You told me I was silly. You told me I didn't know ball. Who knows ball now? I'm telling you, it almost feels like Hulk Hogan. And we all know that was probably a terrible analogy to use. Denton, I'm sorry. I know that probably rubbed him the wrong way. But it feels like there's just this superhero complex to KC right now. Everybody's been down and out and been down bad before and been stepped on and counted out. For the first time in his pro career, folks were counting out Pat Mahomes and the Chiefs. And if tonight's any indicator, they're going to respond coming up here in 2026. As far as Denver, we opened it up talking about this. For the life of me, it's going to be tough to really have a valid explanation for the massive decision that Sean Payton decided to make this past offseason, relinquishing the play calling duties to Davis Webb. No matter how you slice it, man, it's going to be difficult, you know, to explain that decision, especially after what happened tonight, guys. Especially after what happened tonight. And it's not like this offense last year for Denver was bad, right? It's not like this offense last year for the Broncos was a piss-poor unit. They were legit. 14th in the NFL in terms of scoring. In terms of their rushing offense, they were one of the best in the National Football League, ranking top 15. So it's not like there were massive, massive upgrades needed for Denver. We knew if they needed another dude in the as a pass-catching threat, right? You go out and you get Jalen Waddle. By the way, you see why Miami wasn't too annoyed with getting off of him. He had an ugly drop on third down tonight where Bo Nix did everything right. Staring down the barrel of the rifle, facing the blitz, hits him in stride, and Jalen Waddle treating the damn football like an ice cube or a stick of butter. But as far as Denver goes, man, like, it's week one, right? It's always going to be easy to second-guess decisions. It's always going to be easy to second-guess something that someone does. But, man, when it comes to Denver, like, how long do you think Sean Payton allows this to go on? Is somebody in the YouTube chat, our guy Noah Conley, tweeting at us on YouTube. Not tweeting at us on YouTube. Typing in the YouTube chat. Boy, did I just sound 1,000 years old. You could do so as well. Just search up Westwood One Sports Night on YouTube to hit us up and join the conversation. Mr. Conley says, the Broncos are in trouble with a lot of tough games coming up. Yeah, let's take a look at this Denver schedule for a second because I heard Joe Buck reference that in terms of what the next couple of weeks looks like for Denver. They got to figure it out here. Next weekend, they're home against Jacksonville. They're home against the Rams the next week. They're at San Fran the following week. They're at the Chargers the next week. Then they host Seattle on a short week. Can I say something that's going to ruffle some feathers here? There's a real shot, based on the way that they look tonight. They were lifeless offensively. Argue with somebody you love. Hopefully that's me. They were lifeless tonight on that side of the football. You think you're going to bring that effort against Jacksonville, who just absolutely annihilated Cleveland? By the way, this is the first of many times I'll say it throughout the night. I was wrong about Cleveland, guys. I know all of you want to call in here. You want to rag on me. You want to dunk on me. You want to throw it off the backboard. It's okay. It's week one. I'll say that a lot tonight. It was just week one. Notice I'll say that to benefit my argument. That's what we do here. I keep it eight more.

0: to 92, at least I'm being honest with you. I was wrong about the Cleveland Browns. As far as Denver's road ahead, next week against Jacksonville, following week against the Rams, the following week on the road in consecutive weeks at San Fran and at the LA Chargers, I'm wondering, just from a logistics standpoint, nobody tells Sean McVay this. If I was the Denver Broncos, when I travel to take on the Rams, I might just stay out in California for a couple weeks. Might make a trip of it. Now, someone's got to help me here. My geography's off. How close is Colorado to Denver? Or excuse me, is Colorado to California, rather? In terms of like making that make sense if you're Denver, looking at this two-game stretch, of at San Fran, at Los Angeles, do you just mess around and make a mini vacation of it? If you're Sean Payton, you got more time on your hands since you're not calling plays, pal. I can't believe he did it. For a dude that's got an ego like Sean Payton to give up arguably the most important piece of the offense, I can't make a whole lot of sense of it, man. I cannot make a whole lot of sense of it. We're just getting rolling. We're going to try to make sense of week one of the National Football League as we roll throughout this opening hour. It is a Overreaction Monday edition of Westwood One Sports Tonight with the youngest in Charles and L. Willingham, getting you up to 3 a.m. Eastern time. There was an AFC team that was a big fat winner in week number one. We'll talk about them a little bit later on in the show as we enter the midnight hour. Coming up on the other side, one of my Super Bowl favorites suffered a pretty scary injury in week number one. How does it impact their Super Bowl chances? I'll give you my thoughts on that next. This is Westwood One Sports Night.
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2: Welcome to New York, John Harbaugh. The Giants upset the Cowboys under the lights in the Meadowlands as the new head coach turned the G-men around way ahead of schedule. 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
6: 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And you can see the difference in his game.
8: This message presented by the New York State Public High School Athletic Association and the New York State Athletic Administrators Association.

Yes, indeedy. A Overreaction Monday edition of Westwood One Sports Night coming right at you. You're tapped into the youngest in Charles and L. Willingham. I will get you up to 3 a.m. Eastern time. What a weekend it was within the landscape of the National Football League. Week one officially in the books after Kansas City really sending a statement to the rest of the National Football League with their performance tonight on Monday Night Football, 31-10 over the Denver Broncos. And don't look now, folks, the Kansas City Chiefs, to me at least, after week one, looked like the best team in all of the National Football League. We'll get more into Monday Night Football as we roll throughout the program here tonight. To close out this opening hour of the show, I do want to talk about a team that honestly did a lot of good in week number one of the NFL season. That is the Minnesota Vikings. Hell of an effort over the weekend at home against the Green Bay Packers. And Minnesota had every reason to kind of tuck their tail between their legs and feel sorry for themselves. They lost Kyler Murray early in this football game. They fell down early in this one. And I believe it was, 29 straight points that they ultimately ripped off. They were down 19-10. And then the next thing you know, they go on this crazy run, and you saw this Brian Flores-led defense really take control. The Vikings proved this weekend why I feel they're legit Super Bowl contenders. It's because of this defense. You can talk about the quarterback position all you want, and I know Kyler Murray's on the shelf right now with a concussion. We'll hear from Kevin O'Connell coming up here in a second, but the Vikings and what they did defensively this weekend, they're one of the best units in the National Football League. Brian Flores may be the best schematic coach in all of the NFL. I mean, dude's throwing the kitchen sink at opposing offenses, sending pressure out of the secondary, overloading one side of the line of scrimmage. Consistent.

0: consistently changing the picture post-snap for the quarterbacks. I got some numbers for you on just how lethal this Brian Flores defense was in week number one. Brian Flores, ladies and gentlemen, he's a madman. Brian Flores blitzed at a 78.3% rate this past weekend. That's the fourth highest in the National Football League since they've put out next-gen stats. Like, this was crazy, crazy work that we saw from the Vikings defense. Blitz, Bama, blitz is what Brian Flores was on Sunday, man. And it's not like they were just blitzing and not getting home. They'd have had a 91% pass rush win rate on Sunday. That's the best since 2022. So say what you want about Minnesota and what they have on offense. This group put up damn near 40 points. A 22-point fourth quarter. Carson Wentz off the pine, dealing. Three touchdowns, didn't turn the football over. That's the most important thing about what we saw from Carson Wentz in relief of Kyler Murray, protecting the football. Solid day for Justin Jefferson. 8 catches, 92 yards, 2 touchdowns, including, you know, a deep shot from Carson Wentz, man. And I just thought, if you were a Vikings fan, this is why the NFL is so special, right? Our emotions change so much, guys, throughout the course of a game. Imagine the emotional roller coaster that was being a Vikings fan yesterday as you're watching your team really stink up the joint and not play up to the standard that you know they're capable of. That's probably the most disheartening part of it. It's like, hey, with Minnesota, the way that they started this football game, especially with the run game, like, couldn't get it going. Didn't look like the Minnesota Vikings that we saw last year that did a really good job running it but couldn't figure it out through the air. I think Brian Flores, though, and what they have defensively, they're going to figure it out on offense. I promise you they will. I have too much confidence, too much faith in Kevin O'Connell. They will figure it out. But right now, man, on the defensive side, they're good enough on that side of the football where it should be able to carry them to some victories in the early portion of the season, no matter who's under center. Right? As long as they're able to get things going on the ground, and I really credit Kevin O'Connell yesterday just being persistent with it, having patience. They ran the ball 34 times at just 3 yards a pop. It's very difficult as a coach to have the discernment to say, hey, I'm going to stick with it even though we're not having a whole bunch of success. It kept Green Bay honest defensively, and it allowed Carson Wentz to have some success off of play action. He plays the game like he's got damn cinder blocks in his cleats, man. Like, watching him move in real time is some of the sloppiest, nastiest things you'll ever see. How long will Minnesota be without their quarterback, Kyler Murray? We don't know yet. The head coach, Kevin O'Connell, had this to say earlier today about the status of QB1 Kyler Murray.
1: Just updating on Kyler. He came in feeling, you know, pretty good today. He is in the protocol. So we'll defer to the medical folks in that protocol for, how the week goes. We'll just take it a day at a time. Other than that, don't have a lot of updates on that.
0: Yeah, look, appreciate the honesty from Kevin O'Connell. He's in the protocol. It is what it is right now. The question that faces Minnesota is this. I watched a lot of yesterday, and I got the chance to watch the condensed replay earlier this afternoon. It's not like they were totally incompetent with Carson Wentz, but he drastically lowers the ceiling of what they could be offensively. And it's not like there are a bunch of options out there just floating around in the ether, you know, for Kevin O'Connell to bring in. And at this point, with Carson having a grasp of the system, this being his second year here, I would have to say he's maybe the best option here. If you're Minnesota, and that's a bad, bad spot to be. I still believe that they're going to make it to the Super Bowl. That was my pick. Ravens, Vikings. This was before, obviously, Kyler entered the protocol. But I think yesterday showed you why I'm confident in them going to the Super Bowl. It was never about Kyler being some special, spectacular player at the quarterback position. It was more so about what Minnesota could do on the defensive side. And if Kyler could just give them league average quarterback play,

0: maybe even a tick below league average. They won 9 games a season ago with, without a shadow of a doubt, the worst quarterback play in the National Football League. So if we're keeping score out there, America, I'm going to be popping it all week long when it comes to Brian Flores, Kevin O'Connell, and the Minnesota Vikings. A hell of a victory in week number one. On the flip side, looking at things from the vantage point of the Green Bay Packers. Oh, don't tell me when we're going to break, pal. We'll go to break when I say we're going to break, Oliver Popular. No, I'm kidding. But the Packers, man, on one side, you look at the production that you got out of Christian Watson yesterday. That should make a grown man cry. He was awesome for you. He's a legit deep threat, able to legitimately run away from people. That massive extension that he got this offseason, 1,000% warranted. It was. Tucker Kraft looked good coming off the injury. My problem is this, if you're Green Bay, right? You were up in this game early, right? And you were in control of this thing early. Their inability to get Marshawn Lloyd going, their inability to get Chris Brooks going, I think was a big problem. But I'm not even going to point to the lack of running success as to why I'm a little perturbed with what happened. You got blitzed at a 80% clip. I don't believe there was one pass play called behind the line of scrimmage. Matt LaFleur, what the hell are you doing, pal? 310-840-4910 is the number. It is a overreaction Monday edition of Westwood One Sports Night. When we come back, I'll give you my top 6 overreactions from week one of the NFL season.
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6: This message presented by the New York State Public High School Athletic Association and the New York State Athletic Administrators Association.
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0: SNL Willingham, I'll get you up to 3 a.m. Eastern time. Boy, are we spoiled, man. The past week has been an absolute blur. Talking a whole bunch of NFL, reacting to the biggest news across the sport. As we ease our way into the midnight hour here on the East Coast, we're officially past week number one, man. Week number one of the National Football League season in the books. It wrapped up tonight on Monday Night Football, where the Kansas City Chiefs put the fear of God within the rest of the National Football League. 31-10, their defense was the story. I know what the big headline was. The return of Pat Mahomes and Eric Bieniemy's back calling plays. This was not about Pat Mahomes tonight, America. I'm sorry. And this is no disrespect to my homie Pat. What happened tonight was a byproduct of the toughness of the Kansas City Chiefs. The most impactful free agent signing of the offseason, Kenneth Walker, put the hell on tonight. Excellent performance from K9 as he was really the driving force for this group on offense. 23 carries, 173 yards, including a 60-yard touchdown run, man. Kenneth Walker, absolutely big time in this football game. I don't even know if I want to declare this an overreaction, though, man. I fully believe that after week one, the Kansas City Chiefs are the best team in the National Football League. Now, this isn't a far cry for me, because last week, I told you, entering the season, I had them as the third best team in all of the NFL. So after their performance tonight, you bet your ass I've got them as the best team in football. And they deserve it. I want you to line up on the phones with your overreactions from week number one of the NFL season, 310-840-4910. You can tweet at me as well. It is at NELL_BTP. Same handle on each and every social media platform. You can hit us up in the YouTube live chat as well. Just search Westwood One Sports Night on YouTube to get active there. Without further ado, though, man, let's get into it. The most highly anticipated power ranking segment in all of sports talk radio. Nell Super Six Pack, my top six overreactions from week number one of the NFL season.
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0: in the books when it comes to the National Football League. It is a Overreaction Monday here on Westwood One Sports, and I will do this for you each and every week. My top six overreactions from the week that was in the NFL. And it's week one, so you know we got to get a little bit spicy with our overreactions this week. My first one, the 2026 Chicago Bears will break the NFL record for points per game. They were 59-37 winners over the weekend at the hands of the Carolina Panthers. Caleb Williams was great. Madden cover, not much of a curse for him. He had, 10 carries on the ground for 65 yards, including a 29-yard touchdown run. He clocked in at over 20 miles an hour twice over the course of this football game. His miles per hour and his tracking data from Next Gen Stats, he was in the top 5 in miles per hour twice, or the top 10 rather, twice throughout the first weekend of the NFL season. He was big time. But the reason why the Bears won that football game the way that they did, the reason that Caleb Williams had such a prolific day through the air, they absolutely bludgeoned the Carolina Panthers on the ground. 39 rushes, 291 yards. I'll say it again. This wasn't AI. You don't need to adjust your headsets. 39 carries yesterday for the Bears to the tune of 291 yards. Not one, not two, not three, not four, not five, but six touchdowns on the ground yesterday from Chicago. Caleb Williams with two of them bad boys. The Bears look legit. Their offense, I think, has a chance to be one of the best ever. Here's their head coach, Ben Johnson, postgame, giving us the gospel about just how good they could be.
1: That'll always be the goal, is we want to be the highest scoring. We want to have the most wins. We want to win Super Bowls. We want to, like, that's what we do. We didn't get into this profession trying to be mediocre or average. And that's every NFL team. So that is what it is. You know, we make decisions over the course of a week, what's best for our football team to win the game. That's the most important thing. And that goes into everything that we do.
0: That was Bears head coach Ben Johnson postgame, man. And I just love the temperament that he's got. There's a level of professionalism and seriousness that he's brought to the organization. I know a lot of people look at Caleb as kind of a goofball because he paints his nails and he wears super baggy clothes and he goes to Paris Fashion Week and he drives fancy cars. The reality is, man, Ben Johnson and the Chicago Bears are going to be a force to be reckoned with throughout the 2026 season. And this is supposed to be Overreaction Monday. I want you to line up on the phones with your biggest overreactions after week number one of the NFL season. 310-840-4910. Denton, real quick, as I tag you in, what I said about Chicago, is that even an overreaction considering how damn good they looked yesterday? I mean, goodness gracious.
2: Yeah, hard to be an overreaction when they hit 59 on you head top in week number one.
0: 59 on your dome. That's what Ben Johnson and the Bears accomplished yesterday. Number five, a Nell Super Six Pack. My top six overreactions after week number one of the NFL season. Number five, Brian Schottenheimer is on the hot seat in Dallas. Huh? Yeah. When you come out and get punched in the mouth the way that Dallas did last night, knowing the expectations that all of America has for this group, they laid an egg. The most surprising part about what we saw last night from Dallas was not the fact that their defense gave up, 28 points. They were piss poor last year. We expected them to be better based off of the reinforcements that they added. Here was the shocker. Here's the thing that made my jaw drop, that made my chin touch the concrete. Dallas offensively last night, they were historically good on that side of the football a season ago. They didn't even crack 250 yards of total offense. Shout out to the New York Giants and what they were able to do up front, kicking ass, taking names. But Brian Schottenheimer, this is your side of the football, pal. How do you let this happen in week one against the Giants of all teams? I had no respect for this Giants team going into the weekend. If I was in a survivor pool, damn it, I may have played, the Dallas Cowboys as a team that's going to win this week. You know what I'm saying? after what we saw yesterday, I got a whole lot more respect for the Giants, and I have a lot more questions about the Cowboys. In terms of Brian Schottenheimer being on the hot seat, once again, they have a big game next weekend at home against Washington. When you fall under 500 in the NFL in the month of September, it begins to get late early. So, yes, it's Overreaction Monday. It's the point of the segment. But you bet your ass, if they fall to Washington at home next week, Brian Schottenheimer, for damn sure, is going to be on the hot seat. You have to be, especially if the offense, once again, is the side of the football that falters the most. And there are Cowboy fans out there that'll push back on what I just said. What do you mean the offense faltered the most for now? We gave up 28 points defensively. That offense is, you know, the butter. Excuse me, that offense is what butters your bread. I think it's the analogy. You know what I'm trying to say here. That offense is the driving force behind success or failure for that group in 2026. They can score with the best of them. They proved it last year. For them in the season opener against a defense that was awful last year, only 20 points, not going to cut it. Their head man, Brian Schottenheimer, normally a pretty happy cookie at the podium. He came at 8 more than 92 post-game last night on why Dallas fell short.
3: You know, one of the things, not excuse, guys, we did not play well. But you got young players, and young player closes, and Jackson Dart boots and gets outside. We don't push three different times to the f-ing flat route, excuse my language. Those are going to happen, and we have to coach the young players better. But when you play young players, it's part of the deal, and they need to learn quickly.
0: Look, man, it feels like, one, Brian Schottenheimer's pissed. And whenever an unserious goober like him curses, it just doesn't hit, if I'm being honest. But, man, did you hear what he was just saying? The criticisms and the thing that he was cussing about just now, it was the defense. What about your side of the football, B-Shot? If you're a Dallas Cowboys fan, man, do not panic. Yes, last night was bad, but I think it was more about New York rather than Dallas. I think New York is definitely a team that we got to pay attention to as we move forward here. It is a Overreaction Monday on Westwood One Sports Night. I want you all to line up on the phones with your biggest overreactions of week one of the NFL season. 310-840-4910. My fourth overreaction is that the New Orleans Saints are the best team in the AFC South, or the NFC South, rather, a division that is winless after the first weekend of NFL football. Why am I so bullish on New Orleans, you might ask? Well, they were down 21 in this football game, battled all the way back. They tried to go for the W in overtime on a two-point conversion. They ended up falling short, and they were 31-30 losers at the hands of the Detroit Lions. Tyler Shuck, though, they dropped him back 56 times against the Detroit Lions. 410 yards through the air, 3 touchdowns, 2 picks. Chris Olave, have a day, 10 snags for 182 yards. He didn't reach the end zone. I loved what New Orleans showed, man. To show that sort of grit on the road, think about it like this, man. You get down 21-0 on the road. How easy is it for you to tuck your tail between your legs and go, better luck next week. It's week one. The fans won't be too pissed, right? Not Kellen Moore's group. They continued to battle to the final whistle. Some of the studs on defense that played pretty well in this one. Chase Young finished within the top 10 in the NFL in terms of pressure percentage on the week. Justin Reed making plays in the backfield. Jonas Sanker coming up with a couple of TFLs. It was an interesting afternoon from New Orleans. On the flip side, real quick for Detroit, you need Kirby Joseph and Brian Branch back bad. And DJ Reed may end up going down as one of the worst free agent signings in recent memory. So glad he didn't end up here with my Washington Commanders. I want you to line up on the phones, 310-840-4910. This is Nell's Super Six Pack, my top 6 overreactions from week one of the NFL season. I want you to line up with your overreactions at 310-840-4910. Saints head coach Kellen Moore, he had this to say after his team's valiant effort on Sunday.
4: Feels great atmosphere. Loved where our guys fought and battled, and we rode a little bit of a roller coaster in all three phases, I think, at times in this game. Gave ourselves a heck of a chance to go win this thing, and so proud of the way our guys battled and competed and continued to keep going for it. And there's a lot of stuff we got to clean up, a lot of stuff we got to get better at. I think our guys should have some positive juice coming out of this game with the idea of, hey, we got to get better, we got to keep going.
0: That is Saints head coach Kellen Moore giving his thoughts after yesterday's really impressive performance from the Saints. They came up short in overtime, but definitely battled in this football game. Running it through Nell's Super Six Pack, my top six overreactions from week number one of the National Football League season. Coming in next on the list, and it pains me to say this, coming in next on the list at number three, Robert Saleh is going to be one and done with the Tennessee Titans. Isn't that an overreaction for you? Titans yesterday had their home opener, ironically enough, against the team who canned Coach Saleh a couple of years ago, the New York Jets, and it was ugly. Tennessee Titans, 23-10 losers offensively. It was absolutely disgusting. Cam Ward, 19-32, 140 yards. He averaged 4.4 yards. A completion on the afternoon. They couldn't get much going on the ground. It was a really, really tough day. Here's the most disappointing part of what we saw yesterday from the Titans. And credit to the New York Jets, who, I said it a while ago, and if you go on our YouTube account, it's one of our highest viewed shorts. I said that, hey, the Jets are going to surprise the people and win more games than people think. What surprised me yesterday is the fact that the Titans defense could not sniff Geno Smith. I'm telling you, his deodorant probably ain't even soil in terms of how little he had to move around, wasn't touch much. And if you're Robert Saleh, man, like, that's your side of the football. You're known for your chops on defense. Yet in the opener, you gave up 23 points to the Jets, and they pounded you 4 yards a pop on 40 carries yesterday for the New York Jets. That's what you call the Gotham City Jets. Breece Hall, newly paid Breece Hall, going over 100 yards yesterday. If you're the Tennessee Titans, man, can't be too happy about things. It got so ugly in Nashville yesterday that boos began to ring out from the crowd. Coach Saleh postgame having an answer for those boos.
5: You look at Cam, he's had seven different coordinators over the last 7 years. You know, so he's trying to build a foundation of, and we're trying to build
0: jump
5: a foundation
0: in here real quick,
5: for him.
0: Oliver,
5: we're trying to give him some.
0: As I screwed you all up with that. This is Coach Saleh. They did get booed yesterday, and this is the reason why. Cam Ward and the offense looked disgusting yesterday. The pairing of Cam Ward and Brian Daboll, supposed to be what unlocks Cam Ward and gets him to play, you know, like a number one overall pick. I gave you the numbers. He wasn't very good yesterday. 19-32, 4.4 yards a completion. Coach Saleh trying to justify why the second-year signal caller struggled so much in the opener.
5: You look at Cam, he's had seven different coordinators over the last 7 years. You know, so he's trying to build a foundation of, and we're trying to build a foundation for him, and we're trying to give him some stability, and we're trying to give him some things that are repetitive week after week after week without having to reset. So his growth will happen throughout the year. His growth is going to happen next year and the year after. Like, this young man is at the floor, again, of what it takes to be an NFL quarterback, but he has all the tools, the mental makeup, to get to where he needs to go.
0: Look, I felt, you know, everything that Robert Saleh just said there was true. I am a Cam Ward fan. I think this summer watching him on quarterback, I grew, you know, a deeper appreciation for him. I gained more of an affinity for him. They got to figure it out, though, man. What happened yesterday against the Jets wasn't acceptable, man. Totally discouraging that they could not move the football at all. Nell Super Six Pack, my top six overreactions from week number one of the NFL season. I want you to line up on the phones with yours. 310-840-4910. Give me your biggest overreaction of the NFL season. I'll give you number two and number one coming up on the other side. Plus, take your calls. 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
0: It is a overreaction Monday edition of Westwood One Sports Night with the youngest in charge, Linnell Willingham. I will get you up to 3 a.m. Eastern time. We'll get back into Monday Night Football as we enter the 1 a.m. hour on the East Coast. Pat Mahomes successful in his return to the field, but it was Kenneth Walker that led the way for the Kansas City Chiefs. They beat the hell out of the Denver Broncos, 31-10 on Monday Night Football. Right now, I want to take your calls, 310-840-4910. It's an overreaction Monday edition of Westwood One Sports Night. Guess what I want from you on the phones? Your overreactions from week one of the NFL season. You can hit us up in the YouTube chat with your overreactions as well. Just search Westwood One Sports Night. Going through the list, if you're just now joining us, number six, I had the Chicago Bears breaking the NFL record for points per game. They put up 59 yesterday. I said for number five, Brian Schottenheimer on the hot seat in Dallas after their disappointing loss on Sunday Night Football. I think the Saints are the best team in the NFC South based off of the entire division being 0-1 after the first Sunday of football. And then we left off on this. Robert Saleh, one and done with the Tennessee Titans. The more and more I think about that one, I don't know if it's really an overreaction. When you consider one, what happened yesterday, and then two, who this ownership group is spearheaded by. Amy Adams shrunk in the decision makers in Tennessee. They were stuck on stupid for firing Mike Vrabel, and after that, I don't know what they're liable to do. I want your calls and texts, though. 310-840-4910, your top overreactions from the first Sunday of the NFL season, week one. In the NFL season. Number two and number one on the list. Number two, Jackson Dart. Oh, it pains me to say this. Jackson Dart is the best quarterback within the landscape of the NFC East. The way that he played on Sunday, it was better than every other quarterback within the landscape of the NFC East. And it wasn't a whole lot of like style and substance to what Jackson Dart did. The thing that I was most impressed with, guys, is the fact that he was able to play on time and play on schedule routinely. 23 of 29, 230 yards, three touchdowns. The scrambles that he had, I thought, were backbreaking as well. 11 carries, 54 yards, including a 22-yard scramble. That stuff's backbreaking. That stuff's debilitating. But when he's beating you from within the pocket, making plays, being on time, like, that's the stuff that I had questions about with Jackson Dart. We knew he was Evel Knievel. We knew he was crazy as hell and can make plays out of structure. Seeing him have as much success as he did yesterday within structure should be the thing that really excites Giants fans. And then if you're

0: a Cowboys fan, dog, it was rare that you had everything covered up in the back end. Every time that you did, Jackson Dart, pew, taking off, going off to the races. Jackson Dart, special in week number one of the National Football League season. In terms of, you know, EPA and where he ranked, you know, amongst the starting signal callers yesterday, Jackson Dart had the best pass EPA in the NFL yesterday. I know that's a metric that everybody loves to use, you know, to prove their argument. I'll do it here with Jackson Dart. Plus 24 for Jackson Dart yesterday in the EPA category. The thing that I loved as well, 2.64 seconds on the time to throw. That was one of the quickest releases in the National Football League yesterday. So it proves my point, getting the football out on time, playing in rhythm. That's the stuff that I loved from Jackson Dart. We know what he could do with his legs. Him playing on schedule, though, is what was most impressive. Here's his head coach, John Harbaugh, speaking postgame about the performance.
1: I thought his accuracy was really good. His on time, the rhythm passing, if you want to call it that, getting the ball out on time was really good. In critical situations, especially when we needed to convert against man or zone, but numerous times against zone, he was able to put the ball right where it needed to be, right on time, and that was a big plus for us.
0: Yeah, I mean, I agree with him. It's what I just said before we let him go, man. Like, that was the special stuff from Jackson. And some people may say, what do you mean it's special? For a dude that didn't play in structure a whole lot at Ole Miss, didn't play in structure a whole lot last year, for him to be able to rein it in the way that he did last night, I thought was impressive. I do want to give a big shout out to Greg Roman and Matt Nagy last night for just the way that they called this football game, easing him into it right off of the rip. There was a lot to like about what you saw from the New York Giants last night, man. A big-time performance from Jackson Dart. And look, after week one, he is the best quarterback within the landscape of the NFC. He outplayed Jalen Hurts. He outplayed Jaden Daniels. He outplayed Dak Prescott. That makes him the best. My number one overreaction, though, and I want yours at 310-840-4910. My number one overreaction from week one of the NFL season is that a team in San Francisco that had all the distractions in the world this offseason, the Kyle Shanahan car crash, the Brandon Ayuk saga, the Trent Williams, you know, fake retirement, and then the Dejon Love situation to put a bow on it all. After week one, the San Francisco 49ers are the best team in the National Football League. They were dominant on Thursday night against LA. So much so that they've now got the Rams in a must-win situation coming up on Monday Night Football. The thing that impressed me the most about San Francisco was actually the defense. I know they put up some good numbers offensively. They had the third best EPA per play in week number one defensively. They gave up just 168 yards through the air against Matt Stafford, of all dudes. And think about what plagued, right? Think about what plagued San Francisco in 2025 in terms of their defense. What was the big issue that they had? They could not get after the opposing team's quarterback. They just couldn't. They were a lot better with that on Thursday night. 12 pressures registered against Matthew Stafford. He struggled to kind of maneuver within the landscape of the pocket. He looked old, if I'm being frank about it. Like, Matt Stafford looked old, didn't look good. I thought the defense was really, really impressive, though, from San Francisco. And, look, it ain't always going to be perfect, right? They had a couple of hiccups in the football game as well. But for the most part, man, I thought they were really solid. Getting to Brock Purdy, someone who, you know, I've been, you know, super critical of because I still don't know if he is a guy that elevates dudes around him. He elevated the supporting cast around him the other night, man. He was big time. He was. He made a couple of really big throws. His ability to continue to, you know, make plays off schedule and making plays outside of the pocket, man. Sneaky good athlete. The Brockulator, as I call him when he's playing well, did the damn thing the other night. And their offensive performance combined with what they did on defense, I think after week number one, the Niners are the best team in all of the land. 310-840-4910. It is a overreaction Monday here on Westwood One Sports Night with the youngest in charge, Linnell Willingham. Enough of me yapping and yambling. yapping and yambling, yapping and rambling. Let me get to you. 310-840-4910. Give me your biggest overreaction from week number one of the National Football League season. 310-840-4910. Let's go to Carl in West Massachusetts. What's going on, Carl? Welcome in to Westwood One Sports Night.
2: Professor Willingham, that was awesome. Your 6 points, and you're right on. And Kansas City looks like their original good. 49ers looked awesome. All the off-field drama, that's off-field. I'm not playing on-field. I'm off-field. And are you saying Chicago? Before I rip Mike Vrabel, Chicago with 59 points, are they going to be doing the Super Bowl shuffle with Refrigerator Perry and McMahon? And remember Dicka when they won the Super Bowl? Are you saying they might get there this year, the best team?
0: I'm saying there's a shot.
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0: Pro football is back, and so are the predictions. 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
1: On that point with New England, and I think they were kind of saying it throughout the broadcast, they felt like they were a finesse team last year. They want to get tougher. And how do you do that, Carl? You establish the line of scrimmage and try and run the football. I just thought Josh McDaniels stayed with it a little bit too long.
2: Right. Well, you let facts get in the way. And 51 yards on 50 total is 1 yard after contact. Did you not notice? And then at least Drake was 7 for 9 on first down. And you're exactly right. Vrabel wants to pound the ball and run it. But when it's not working, you have to fix it.
1: And I think, I appreciate the call, Carl. I think it was 2.4 yards per rush on first down for the New England Patriots in the opener, man. There was a clear concerted effort, though. And look, this is what week one is about, guys. Look at what you got from Big Red tonight, baby. And by the way, shout out to Big Red. Look like he done. Maybe he's going, you know, cheese-free cheeseburgers nowadays. Big Red look good, man. Whatever weight loss program Andy Reid is on, I see you, big fella. But Kansas City tonight, guys. Similarly to what New England tried to do in the regular season opener on Wednesday, Kansas City came out tonight and said, hey, look, Slim, we're going to establish the run. We're going to show our newfound identity. And that's going to be really something to monitor for Kansas City throughout the course of the season, because y'all know Andy Reid allergic to vegetables and running the football. Like, that's just been the MO for him throughout the course of his career when it comes to the run game. When you've got a back as dynamic as Kenneth Walker, though, very, very easy to keep things on the ground. 310-840-4910 is the number on the talking text line. It is a overreaction Monday here on Westwood One Sports Night. Give me your top overreaction from week one of the NFL season. Let's go to our guy Myron out in Dallas. What's up, Myron?
3: Youngest in charge. I think overreaction is going to be with those Bears. I look for them to make some noise there in the NFC. But the division that they're in, it's going to be some beating up going on, and I think some injuries are going to occur. So them being able to continue that high-scoring offense, I think that's an overreaction.
1: Okay.
3: And I also think it's let me say it this way. I agree with you 100% about what you were saying about Dallas Cowboys and our head coach. I really wasn't big on him from the first place for one reason. In coaching, as you saw in that game with the Giants, you have coaches that know how to win a game, and you have coaches that are still trying to learn how to win a game. And that was displayed there with the Giants, because Harbaugh knows how to win a game. He game planned. He didn't deviate from it. Where on the opposite side, once you realize your game plan is not working, which we tried to run the ball instead of coming out passing to offset them that time possession and
1: Myron,
3: get some points.
1: You a smart cookie, brother, and I love when you call in. And I'm gonna let you continue, but that's the thing that was surprising to me, and I know you watched every second of it last night.
3: Yes,
1: what
3: sir.
1: What's up with that, man? How do you neutralize New York's pass rush? I get it; the running game could do that, but get them going horizontally.
3: Exactly.
1: Right? Get them going sideline to sideline. Where was the screen game last night? Where was
3: nowhere,
1: you know, that
3: to
1: stuff
3: be found?
1: It was nowhere
3: to be found. That's why I agree with you about him being on the hot seat. Now, as far as CP, I'm going to give him just a little break, because this is his first time running the defense. You know, he's coming off the Fangio tree, which everyone knows that he doesn't do a lot of blitzing. He's going to be a basic nickel with two deep.
1: Meaning that front four,
3: down,
1: Myron's right? Going to have to whip tail during the season. I got to let you run, brother, because we're up against it. I appreciate you as always, man. 310-840-4910 is the number here on Westwood One Sports Night. It is a overreaction Monday edition of Westwood One Sports Night. On the other side, your calls with your biggest overreactions of week one of the NFL season next here on Westwood One Sports Night.
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0: 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Here's Linnell Willingham.
1: Yes, indeedy. You're the big voice guy. Youngest in charge, Linnell Willingham, rocking out with you as I get you up to 3 a.m. Eastern time here on a Overreaction Monday edition of Westwood One Sports Night. I want you to hit me up on the talking text line with your top overreactions from week one of the National Football League season. 310-840-4910. I ran through my top six overreactions. I'm a sicko, right? I've been, you know, up all morning and all afternoon long thinking about these overreactions, and I want to let you all get in. Before I do, I want to give you all my Super Six back real quick. Number six, I had the Bears breaking the NFL scoring record. Number five, Cowboys head coach Brian Schottenheimer is on the hot seat after falling in week one. The Saints are the best team in the NFC South after week one. Robert Saleh is going to be one and done with the Titans. Jackson Dart is the best quarterback in the NFC East. And the Niners, well, they're the best team in the NFL. Give me your top overreactions from week number one of the NFL season at 310-840-4910. Let's go to James in Wisconsin. What's up, James?
2: I'm so glad to hear you tonight. Thanks for having me on.
1: Yes, indeed. Appreciate you chiming in, buddy.
2: I have what I know is an extreme overreaction, but here we are. It's week one, and I was calling in to make it a three-headed one, but if it's okay, I'm going to make it a four-headed one now, and okay. I will make it quick. It's going to be hand-in-hand with yours. With that Bears scoring record, Ben Johnson, Coach of the Year. Mm-hmm. Yes, sir. Caleb Williams and Patrick Mahomes. What's that?
1: I said I can agree with you on Ben Johnson being a Coach of the Year candidate for sure.
2: He's going to set that record. This man speaks the truth out of his mouth, and you see it and you feel it. And, yeah, man, I 100% believe in these extreme overreactions. I'm not just calling in to blow smoke up your rear end. I believe in these. So, Ben Johnson, Coach of the Year. Mm-hmm. Caleb Williams and Patrick Mahomes going neck and neck for MVP right at the wire. Not so ballsy because I didn't pick a guy, but that's my prediction.
1: No, that's all right, though. You saying it's going to be a two-man race, though, down the stretch.
2: Yes, sir. Yes, sir. So my third one, and I am not a hater, but I am calling Green Bay Packers last in the NFC North. I know other people picking otherwise. It is not because I'm a hater. There's something going on. Man, God bless Matt LaFleur, but there's some bad juju going on, and it all landed on him. We got to fix karma, and it's going to be a tough year up there in Green Bay. It's going to be a tough year.
1: It is. It is. One of the producers of our show, our guy Oliver Popular, is a diehard Green Bay Packers fan, and know that if he wasn't training someone tonight, your call may not have gotten through. I appreciate the call as always, buddy. 310-840-4910 is the number here on Westwood One Sports. And I want to double click on what James just said real quick, because we didn't spend a whole lot of time talking about the Green Bay Packers. The silver lining, I would say, because we've talked on the negative side of what happened yesterday to Green Bay. The silver lining, I would say, is the fact that Christian Watson and Matthew Golden look the way that they look. I mean, like, they've got real pass-catching weapons on the perimeter, which is what confuses me. I know the coaching tree that Coach LaFleur comes from, but the reality is you don't have the personnel to be this ground-and-pound, punch-you-in-the-mouth offense. They just don't. And if you're going to run the football, I say it all the time, running the football is a lifestyle choice. You can't have one foot in and one foot out and think that teams are going to believe that you're some committed team to the run. That's just not how it works. You dropped Jordan Love back damn near 50 times in the opener, Matt LaFleur. Fix it. 310-840-4910 is the number. I think the bigger issues for Green Bay are on defense, though. Johnny is in Atlanta. What's up, Johnny?
3: What's going on, Linnell, man? Then what happens when you get break up with Cardi B, man? You get depression, want to hug anything. But my biggest reaction is
1: that's crazy, Johnny. That's a low blow. I ain't say nothing about Bama ass Cooper Rush, Johnny. You don't come in here and try to hit me below the belt, brother, man.
3: Hey, Hey, I had to get it to you. But, hey, man, y'all overreacted over these Saints, man. It would never happen again. It's the reason why they got down.
1: And you're such a homer, Johnny. I rock with you, dog.
3: They just went throwing the ball. So that's one of my real overreactions. The other overreaction, hey, man, we're going to be back. Cooper Rush showed that, hey, he's not the starting quarterback. When we get Pennis back in there, the defense looked great, we're going to win the NFC South. Those are my two overreactions right there.
1: Johnny, I appreciate you as always, brother. That's the question, though, when it comes to this group, talking about Atlanta. When is Michael Penix going to be back? Because listening to Kevin Stefanski today, doesn't seem like he's so certain that he'll be available in week two. So, if you're a Falcons fan out there, tough. 310-840-4910 is the number here on Westwood One Sports Night. You're tapped into the youngest in charge, Lynnell Willingham. I will get you up to 3 a.m. Eastern time. We'll get back into what happened on Monday Night Football to wrap up what was an electric week number one in the National Football League. If you're listening during the commercial breaks, which we encourage you to do, you heard our big voice guy say it, man. The highest scoring week one since the merger. And the Kansas City Chiefs doing their part as well. 31-10 winners over the Denver Broncos, putting the fear of God in the rest of the National Football League. Give me your top overreactions from week number one of the NFL season. 310-840-4910 is the number. Let's go out to Kyle in Chicago wanting to check in. Kyle, what's going on, brother? Welcome into Westwood One Sports Night.
4: Yeah, I'd like to say my overreaction is people overreact how bad the Bears' defense was. I felt that they actually played fairly decent. When you think about it, the first two touchdowns they gave up was because of the offense giving the Panthers a short field with a fumble by Luther Burden and then a failed fourth and one conversion. They only had to move the ball about 20 yards. And then the last one that they gave up, by that time they were playing a real soft zone shell prevent defense, and the game was in the bag anyway. I think their defense is going to make drastic improvements over the year.
1: Yeah, you hope that they do. If you're a Bears fan, this is the thing that you should be pretty excited about. You finished, I believe, out of all the teams that played, I think they were 7th or 8th in terms of pressures this week. What was the big issue with the Bears' defense last year? They could not get after opposing teams starting quarterbacks. They did a good job, decent job, getting after Bryce Young yesterday, man. So we'll see, man. I tend to agree with you, though, man. I don't know if the Bears' defense is bad, per se, because they gave up 37 points to Mighty Mouse. But since I'm calling them Mighty Mouse, I guess that means they're bad. 310-840-4910 is the number. As we ease our way into the 1 a.m. hour on the East Coast, want to take a trip to Pittsburgh to check in on the Steelers. I'll also tell you the number one story out of week one that nobody is talking about. 310-840-4910. Benny is in Dallas wanting to check in. Benny, how you living, man? I know last night was tough for you.
5: Hey, Lynnell, you know, you and I had a conversation a few months ago about them 49ers. I live in Dallas, and I'm a diehard 49ers fan.
1: Oh, you're a Niners fan, Benny. So you feeling good about what's going on. Okay.
5: Oh, yeah. Don't you remember me telling you that the 49ers was going to – overreaction is not the thing. They are going to the Super Bowl this year, and they're going to win. And that's not an overreaction. And you're going to mention real soon that Brock Purdy is going to be amongst the top five quarterbacks across the NFL before this season is done. You remember Benny said that, because I know you're the second smartest man on this call, but you know I still got a lot of love for you.
1: I appreciate you, Benny. 310-840-4910 is how you hit us up on the talking text line. It is a overreaction Monday here on Westwood One Sports Night. We officially put a bow on week one earlier tonight. Pat Mahomes returning to the gridiron for Kansas City. What a raucous environment it was at Arrowhead. Things were jumping, and Kansas City gave them a reason to cheer. Kenneth Walker, a massive evening on the ground, 173 yards in his Kansas City debut. Chiefs put the NFL on notice in week one. I'll tell you how as we enter the 1 a.m. hour on the East Coast. Phone line still open for you at 310-840 49-10. It is a overreaction Monday here on Westwood One Sports Night. I want your top overreactions from week number one of the NFL season. It could be about the 49ers being one of the best teams. The Ravens had a big-time performance yesterday. On the other side, I'll give you the story that I haven't heard anyone talk about all day from week one of the National Football League. That's next.
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1: Getting you up to 3 a.m. Eastern Time here on a Overreaction Monday edition of Westwood One Sports Night. Youngest in charge, Linnell Willingham, rocking out with you. A couple of comments in the YouTube chat wanted to get to here as we continue to react to week number one of the National Football League season and wrapped up with a banger. The Kansas City Chiefs putting the NFL world on notice with their big-time win on Monday Night Football, 31-10 over Bo Nix and the Denver Broncos. We'll get to a big-time decision that was made by head coach Sean Payton coming up a little bit later on, but a couple of comments in the YouTube chat as we encourage you to continue to hit us up on the talk and text line, 310-840-4910. Give me your top overreactions from week number one of the NFL season. WVUer21 says, here's an overreaction. TJ Watt wins AFC Defensive Player of the Year. I don't know if that's really an overreaction. TJ Watt and the Steelers had the best EPA on defense in week number one, albeit against the Atlanta Falcons led by Cooper Rush, who was a third stringer. So, you know, I get why Pittsburgh looked so dominant defensively. But here's the reality, though, man. Like, when the Steelers get, or if they get Joey Porter Jr. back, and we'll talk about that coming up here momentarily, if they don't get him back, fine. If they do get him back, great. They got some dogs on the defensive side of the football, man, at all three levels. The front four, the linebacking group, the secondary, and TJ Watt with the secondary that he's got behind him, it may be the best secondary that he's ever played with. So more time to rush, more time to wreak havoc if you are TJ Watt. 310-840-4910 is how you hit us up, giving us your top overreaction from week number one. Another overreaction from the WVUer. He says, Myles Garrett plays less than half the season. Yeah, I don't know if that's overreaction or not. He's on injured reserve right now after the knee injury that he had throughout camp. It's going to cost him some time here. So the Rams are going to have to pick up the pieces. Speaking of the Rams, perfect segue, right? Speaking of the Rams, you know, their week one, and I can only imagine what the conversations are like on our one of our affiliates out there in L.A. hearing just the way that people reacted to what happened this past week. I guarantee you people are in a total frenzy. To me, the fact that the Rams lost the game, that isn't even the biggest story coming out of the game to me. The biggest story, and I'm going to be on this all year long, so if you're tired of hearing me say it, sorry. The biggest story coming out of Rams and 49ers is that because it was out of hand, they pulled Matthew Stafford.

0: know who they put in? Not the quarterback that they wasted the 13th overall pick on. No, no, no. He's not ready, according to Sean McVay and the powers that be within that Rams organization. What a joke. For an organization that's been first class since Sean McVay's gotten there, that whole situation and the PR spin job that they tried to do after draft night when they drafted him and Les Snead and Sean McVay look like they want to kill each other. Something's going on in L.A. with that. Stetson Bennett's drunk ass is the guy that you decided to go with over Ty Simpson. Wasted a first round pick on a brother that ain't going to help you at all throughout his rookie season. And I know if you're a Rams fan, you're thinking, way to add insult to injury, pal. There are so many other things that Rams fans should be concerned about after week one. It shouldn't be looking in the rearview mirror in terms of what happened on draft night. That's not what it should be about. But guess what? Since you lost, since you got a foot broke off in your ass, that's the reality, America. That's the reality. I was disappointed in that decision. Didn't understand it at all. And if I'm being real, I'm sort of stunned that I haven't heard anyone else speak on it. They drafted a quarterback, 13th overall, and he can't even be the backup? He's not better than Stetson Bennett at this point? Why did you draft him? You should have just kept Stetson Bennett around, Slim. Like, I can't for the life of me wrap my mind around what the hell the LA Rams are doing when it comes to that. And the way that Matthew Stafford looked, if you watch that game on Thursday, he didn't look very good. The way that Matthew Stafford looked and the lack of mobility that he showed within the pocket, we sure he going to start 17 of them bad boys? Are we sure that we get a full slate for Matthew Stafford? Or is Father Time about to come knocking? Is that the reality that's facing the LA Rams? It's easy to want to dunk on that group because everyone spent the entire summer glazing them. We told you, this was on the day that Aaron Donald signed. Bill Barnwell of ESPN put together a piece, and he looked at the 15 largest Super Bowl favorites dating back to 1990, and some of the numbers were staggering in terms of the lack of success that those heavy Vegas favorites had. It's only 1 week, but I feel like the Rams are kind of winding down that road here, man. They're old. That's the one thing that stood out. They look like a slow football team on Thursday night. And I don't know, man. I want to panic over that. I want to make that my biggest takeaway of the NFL weekend, but it's only week one. And I got a lot of trust in Sean McVay and the Rams, you know, organization. They've built up some credit with your boy, is how I would put it. There have been plenty of deposits from Sean McVay and the LA Rams over the years for me to be able to give them the benefit of the doubt after week one. Jerry ZT52 hits us up in the YouTube chat and says, Kansas City are Super Bowl favorites after week one. Overreaction? Question mark. I don't think that's an overreaction at all. If there's anyone out there that feels like Kansas City is the Super Bowl favorite after tonight, your eyes work, my friends. You know what I'm saying? Your eyes work. You can see. Clearly you got... I don't know how you don't feel that way after tonight, guys. And look, y'all get on me all the time. And people say it all the time to me that, listen, you know, we respect integrity out of a sports talk radio host. The ability to admit fault. For the third time this weekend, I'm about to say it. I was wrong about the Cleveland Browns. It's third time. That's me taking accountability, by the way. But also, when it comes to accountability, you all need to take accountability as fans. How many of you all called into this show throughout the summer and the spring and said, Linnell, I tell you what, pal, Pat Mahomes coming off the knee injury, I don't know, buddy. Can they do it? Who to throw the football to? Is the defense going to be good enough? You know what Pat Mahomes said? Kiss my fair-skinned ass. He was awesome tonight. Wasn't the driving force behind the victory, though, as I said. Kenneth Walker, as I stated on the opening day of free agency when he signed, he will go down as the most impactful free agent that any team added throughout the course of this offseason. And after week one, I seem like a pretty smart cookie, don't I? Pat Mahomes, for the first time in his career, guys, has an easy button. And the thing that's so encouraging about K-9 and what we saw tonight, I knew Kansas City bringing him in was one thing, right? I knew that was one thing. I didn't know if Andy Reid was going to have the patience to stick with the run game. And he did that tonight, man. He did that tonight. Super duper impressive performance from the Kansas City Chiefs. So we'll let you hear some of the best post-game audio from the Monday Night Football game coming up top of the 2 a.m. hour on the East Coast. Phone lines are open for a bunch of different things. You can hit us up on the talking text line with your top overreactions from week number one of the National Football League season. I also want to introduce a new staple here on Westwood One Sports Night called Say It With Your Chest. Your most passionate NFL opinion, your most passionate NFL thought from the week that was. No matter how crazy it is, no matter how off the wall it is, all I ask is that you say it with your chest. We'll do that coming up here in the next 15 minutes. But it has been a crazy week one. We heard the numbers to start the broadcast since 1970, man. It's the most points we've ever seen, you know, in week one of the NFL season. We were saying and having a conversation during the break that I do want to bring to air here. I don't know what the direct reason is behind, you know, the scoring output this weekend. Because I'll be real, if you are a fan of Rake It Up, which debuted this weekend, and you want to listen to the youngest in charge to splash some cash and sprinkle a few shekels on some props and things of that nature, you can listen to me on the props. I told you all to hammer the under this weekend. That's all I said all weekend long. Hammer the under, hammer the under. It's because of what I saw on Wednesday Night Football and then Thursday Night Football with the two games that we had to start the season. I just knew in my heart of hearts that an all-under parlay was going to hit for your boy. It didn't, by the way. And the thing that I keep thinking about here when we talk about the scoring output that we saw this weekend, there's no direct result or direct reasoning behind it, but I do believe the lack of participation from starters and key reserves during the preseason is impacting the quality of football that we get throughout the first month plus of the season. And if you want to argue that point, if you don't believe that I'm right with that, go see a shrink. Anybody with eyes can show you, man. What was the number that I gave earlier? 28 missed tackles tonight from the Denver Broncos. 28 missed tackles, Slim. It's tough to do. But it's not a surprise when you consider the nature and the culture of NFL training camp nowadays, guys. You're not taking dudes to the ground. So imagine trying to play linebacker, trying to come up and hit somebody and take them to the ground in a game when you haven't done it in damn near a calendar year. That's the difficult part about the early portion of the NFL season and why I'm such an advocate for teams playing their guys. Now, it feels like as we've progressed here through the 2020s, it feels like more teams are adopting the culture of not playing guys. We've had a big enough sample size now to show that maybe that's not the best thing. Do we see a wholesale change next year?
1: Look at me, the futuristic radio.

0: radio host. We're just wrapping up week one, and I'm talking about week one of the preseason next year. That's how tuned in I am to the NFL. But no, in reality, man, like the culture surrounding the NFL preseason, there needs to be a discussion with it. There does. Because you can say what you want about the early portion of the season, and it doesn't matter. Here's the thing. A loss in September, just as hurtful as a loss in December. So, like, this idea that, you know, oh, it doesn't matter, it's the early portion of the season. I mean, it's BS, man. 110% call poppycock on that. That's a joke. It just is, man. And I wonder, as we, you know, bear witness to this opening week, if it happens again next week, where we just get these ridiculous scoring outputs in defense really being at a premium. If it happens again next week, maybe that's the final straw, the final nail in the coffin in terms of changing preseason culture around the National Football League. I hate it. I hate it, dog. And y'all know how I get. We had a lot of people that tweet at us. You can tweet at me. It's at NELL_BTP. It's just fascinating, man, to hear some of the different dialogue and discourse surrounding preseason culture. You all are so willing to just concede to whatever you hear these coaches and stuff say. I'm not, man. Got some folks hitting us up in the YouTube chat. Dayless Gomez says, you're the biggest moron on the Rams. Stick to your sorry Washington team before you talk about my Rams. How sorry is Washington compared to L.A.? We're both 0-1, partner. And I'd say you're more sorry than we are because you got that ass whipped. You know what happened on Thursday night? The San Francisco 49ers, they bent the Rams over their knee. They dribbled a little bit of baby powder on their booty cheek and they gave them a spanking. It was vulgar what we saw happen on Thursday night. Well, you want to pop it about the LA Rams. Don't talk to me about the LA Rams right now. No one that roots for Rams House. What a stupid team hashtag, by the way. Rams House, Rams apartment, Rams condo, Rams rent a room, Rams dorm. Rams my ass. I hope they clip this off and play it on 92.3 The Fan in LA all day long. The Rams will not make the playoffs in 2026. How about that? You look old. You look decrepit. You look depleted. Matthew Stafford couldn't move laterally within the pocket. It was nasty work. That's what you all get. You type in the YouTube chat talking bad about Washington. I get hyperbolic about your group. 310-840-4910. A couple more comments coming within the YouTube chat. John Monaco, 59, says, Dallas Cowboys are the most overrated team in the NFL. I'll say it with my chest. Overrated. Speaking of saying it with your chest, that's what we want you to do coming up on the Talking Text Line. 310-840-4910 is the number. Week number one of the National Football League season officially in the books. Give me something, in the one thing that you're most passionate about from week one of the NFL season. And when you do, the only thing that I ask is that you say it with your chest. I'll give you the thing that I'm most passionate about coming out of week one. Plus, take your calls next here on Westwood One Sports Tonight. The wait is over. 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
3: Westwood One Sports Night continues with the youngest in charge, Linnell Willingham, getting you up to 3 a.m. Eastern Time. Story of the night, the Kansas City Chiefs. We are back! We are back! Excellent performance tonight from KC, reminding America who the hell they are. Pat Mahomes didn't have a pass, or didn't have a completion, rather, that traveled over 10 air yards, but that didn't matter. The Kansas City defense, super opportunistic. Rookie Mansoor Delane coming up with a pick. R. Mason Thomas coming up with a big time sack. The story, though, K-9, Kenneth Walker, huge. He had 173 yards on the ground, including this 60-yard scamper earlier tonight on Monday Night Football.
4: Fourth and one, handoff under center. It goes to the running back, Walker. Runs laterally, 40, far sideline, 50. Chase to the 40, down the sideline, 30, 20, 10, 5, touchdown! Kenneth Walker took it, outracing the chasing defender. 60-yard touchdown run! And the Chiefs have gone up early in the third, 20-7. The electrifying Kenneth Walker.
3: Electrifying he was, man. I got Kevin Harlan on the call for Westwood One. Just a magical performance tonight from KC. And if you're a KC Chiefs fan, pop it. Everybody's been talking about you like a dog all offseason, saying that, you know, y'all have fell off and the dynasty is no longer. And, you know, Pat Mahomes, is he ever going to get back to the top of the mountain? Look, Pat Mahomes didn't play great tonight, if I'm being honest. Still knocking off the rust. This is what happens when you don't play in the preseason. He's going to get better. But the fact that he's got an easy button in Kenneth Walker, that's the thing that's most exciting. 310-840-4910 is the number here on Westwood One Sports Night. I want to introduce a new segment to you all that we'll do each and every Monday here on Westwood One Sports Night. Give me your most passionate thought, the thing you're most passionate about, whether it's a performance of a player that you hated, whether it was your coach making a bad call on a two-point conversion or anything. Give me what you're most passionate about coming out of week one of the NFL season. The only critique that we have, the only requirement that we have for this segment is that you say it with your chest. I'll kick us off here and say it with your chest here on Westwood One Sports Night. Despite losing in week one to the Philadelphia Eagles, the arrow is for damn sure pointing up when it comes to the 2026 Washington Commanders. I mean, they put on a defensive effort yesterday that everybody in the DMV should be proud of. It was the best defensive performance since, what, like 2020, it felt like. That group getting after folks defensively. Durante Jones, in his debut as defensive coordinator, got after Jalen Hurts. His OG in Brian Flores, a 80% blitz rate in week number one. Durante Jones came in second place. The Commanders blitzing on 50% of their snaps. Yes, they lost, but the fact that they played as well as they did defensively is bad news for the rest of the NFC, because if they can figure it out offensively, if they can somehow, some way figure it out offensively, and I feel like they will, because of who's under center, Washington is going to quickly join that list. Remember what we started off the show with? That list of legitimate Super Bowl contenders. That's me saying it with my chest. The burgundy and gold, I believe, arrow pointing up despite losing in week number one to the Philadelphia Eagles. Your turn to say it with your chest at 310-840-4910. And we got a couple of comments in the YouTube chat as well. We'll get to that. Let's start, though, with Dan out in New Jersey. Dan, welcome into Westwood One Sports Night, brother. Say it with your chest.
5: Well, now, right before I get to say it with my chest, could I just comment a couple things from last segment real quick?
3: Yes, indeed. Cool. Go ahead. Yes, sir. Yes, sir.
5: So one, the person that commented in the chat saying that you can't talk about another team because your team lost, that's the most idiotic fake fan thing I've ever heard. All right? You can't talk about another team because your team lost. Bro, you're on the radio. You're supposed to talk about other teams. Don't talk about my Rams. Then don't listen to the radio if you don't want to hear it. Bro, get out of here. Get lost.
3: That's saying it with your chest too, baby. So here we go.
5: Don't worry. I got one coming, brother. Don't worry. Yeah. I appreciate your hot takes all the time, man. Saying the Rams won't make the playoffs, man, might be the hottest take I've heard all year so far. I mean, I don't think they're going to the Super Bowl, but not making the playoffs, man, that's pretty.
3: Look at the division.
5: I agree with
3: Arizona,
5: you.
3: They were the only team that didn't win in week one.
5: I agree with you. I think they've got a tough schedule. I still think they're good enough to make the playoffs. I just think it's a hot take, one of the hottest takes I heard. But I ain't arguing with you. I just –
3: If I'm being honest, Dan, I said that in response to the ignorant Rams fan in the chat to try to be.
5: I know, man. You had to get it off. I appreciate For that, sure. though. You had to get it off. I appreciate that. All right. Here's what I got, right? Diehard Steelers fan, brother. Mm-hmm. All right. Here's the problem. Everybody, I've heard all offseason, Mike McCarthy's back. We got Aaron Rodgers back. It's going to be great. They're going to marry up. We're going to go back to like 2011. No. Here's the real deal. Aaron Rodgers is still not good enough to be a quarterback to lead this team anywhere. He's good enough to be a quarterback in this league. He's not taking the Steelers anywhere. He still can't throw the ball down the field. This organization is lost. Omar Khan is lost. He's probably about to trade Joey Porter. He could ship his behind out if he does it, because we don't need him here no more. I am so sick and tired of this. The Steelers organization needs to get their head together. You know, so maybe we could look at a quarterback that we have on our team. Here's what Aaron Rodgers is going to do for us. He's going to not be bad enough to lose games. He's going to be good enough to beat the teams that we're not supposed to be, put us in the position not to draft the quarterback because we can't see the quarterbacks behind us because we got this bum in front of us. I'm out with him, man. Thanks, brother.
3: I appreciate what you said. Speaking to what you said, though, yesterday, Aaron Rodgers, 11th. In the NFL in terms of air yards per attempt. So I know Steeler fans are frustrated about the lack of vertical passing attack that they have, right? Last year they were all horizontal. They required guys to, you know, run after the catch, and they simply didn't have the personnel for that. Atlanta's going to be a good defense throughout the course of the year. They've got a pretty decent secondary. So, like, don't totally overreact to what you saw or didn't see from the Pittsburgh Steelers yesterday. I happen to be in on Pittsburgh, man. I do think that, yes, if they're not able to push the ball down the field, if they're not able to generate explosives, you bet your ass it is going to be a struggle for them. But despite Pittsburgh scoring 20 points in week number one against Atlanta, minus Penix and Tua, I think the Steelers are in good shape, man. That defense, they had the number one defensive EPA in the NFL in week one. And yes, it was against a third string quarterback, but they were on a string defensively. Patrick Graham coming in as the Pittsburgh's defensive coordinator, pushing the right buttons for this group. I like the personnel that the Steelers have. 310-840-4910 is the number. Say it with your chest. New segment that we're debuting here on Westwood One Sports Night. We'll do it each and every Monday. Give me the thing you're most passionate about from the following week of the NFL season. The only requirement is that you say it with your chest. Our guy Corey out in Baltimore wanting to check in. Corey, what's going on, brother? Say it with your chest.
6: Now, my man, good morning to you, brother.
3: Good morning to you, brother.
6: So I called myself doing the honorable thing, man, by taking me and my wife up to Indianapolis. Don't laugh.
3: Oh, Lord.
6: Time out. Just hear me out.
3: Yeah, I got you.
6: You know, I told her from jump, she's a Ravens fan, you know? So I told her all the way up, driving all the way up to Indiana, baby. I told her, we're not friends this weekend. Don't talk to me. Because me and my friends, we're going to gang up on you. Let me tell you something, brother. I stand firm on what I say about Shane Steichen, Chris Ballard, that defensive coordinator.
3: Dude, Lou.
6: If they don't win a game by game three, it's time to go. I got the most utmost respect. Lamar Jackson is a freak. He's a freak, dog. But the only thing that I was really embarrassed about, Linnell, was when the score was like 31-12, something like that. And when I tell you, they had my team third down and like four. And I can hear the chant of the Ravens fans in the...
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2: Yeah. On 3rd and 16, I know it was over. I called it myself in the stands, man. I
3: He's Houdini, man.
2: Dude, he's a freak, yo. And that guy, Zay Flowers. Oh man, Zay Flowers, bro. Derrick Henry.
3: It sucks that him and Lane got hurt. Henry balled too. I think Henry had a historic performance to where he moved up in terms of the all time rushing list in terms of touchdowns too. Corey, I appreciate you, brother.
2: Enjoy
3: the rest
2: man,
3: of your morning, man. 310-840-4910. Corey from B-More bringing it as usual. Debuting a new staple here on Westwood One Sports Tonight. Say it with your chest. What are you most passionate about coming out of the week that was in the NFL? Whether you want to complain about your coach, whether you want to throw your quarterback under the bus, you can say whatever here in this segment. The only requirement is that you say it with your chest. 310-840-4910. Bo. Calling out from California. What's going on, Bo? Welcome in to Westwood One Sports Night.
4: Hi, what's up, Linnell? I called you probably like a month ago, and I was saying that the top three teams in the NFC are in the NFC West. And I said the Niners were number three in that, and you laughed at me.
3: I love this part of it, though. Call me back and get your receipts. I'm here for it.
4: That's pretty crazy for what they just did to the MVP.
3: Yeah. What was the thing that impressed you the most about San Fran, man? Because I think there's a couple things that you got to love, right?
4: Our defense.
3: Yeah.
4: Our defense stepped up with our new defensive coordinator. You know what's the craziest thing? You know what's the most understated thing is that the Niners defensive coordinators go off to be head coaches.
3: Well, do they go off to be good head coaches is the question. Robert Saleh's seat is getting hotter as each passing moment goes, man.
4: Well, with Steve Wilkes, that was a kind of a, you know, a little bit of a crapshoot, but
3: I get your point, though. I think the defense stepping up was huge. Y'all pass rush was y'all issue last year, man. And coming out of week one, y'all was top eight in terms of total pressures. So if the defense is going to step up, I think it totally changes the conversation of what San Francisco could be within the landscape of the NFC.
4: And the craziest thing is our defensive coordinator is going to be a head coach next year. I can already tell you right now.
3: You think someone's going to go back to Raheem Morris? They have talent on y'all defense. So, like, if he was somebody that was going to clearly elevate the scheme with the pen, and if y'all didn't have a bunch of household names on defense, I would say, yeah, sure. If they play well, he'll get a job. I just don't know, man. I know Raheem got a lot of fans, though, throughout the NFL.
4: I will bet you a dollar he gets head coach opportunities.
3: I think he'll get the opportunity. Does he get a job will be the question. I appreciate you as always, Bo. Good to hear from you, man. 310-840-4910 is the number here on Westwood One Sports Tonight. Say it with your chest, new staple that we're introing here on the program. I'll continue to take your calls and allow you to say it with your chest at 310-840-4910. The Denver Broncos suffered an ugly loss tonight against the Kansas City Chiefs. The last time we saw them before tonight, major issues at the quarterback position. They didn't have Bo Nix going into the AFC Championship game. You'll never believe who was almost under center for the Denver Broncos. I'll let you know who next.
5: On Thursday, the lights are bright in Buffalo. A new stadium, a national audience, and two offensive heavyweights. Josh Allen faces Jared Goff. Lions, Bills, Thursday Night Football. Westwood One Sports.
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1: Get you up to 3 a.m. Eastern Time here on a Overreaction Monday edition of Westwood One Sports Night. You're tapped in to the youngest in charge, Linnell Willingham. You can hit us up on the YouTube chat. Remember, you can check us out on YouTube nightly. Just search Westwood One Sports Night. Our guy, Kale Bennett, W4L, and some of these names I know are just AI generated. He says, fully agree with you, sir. Chiefs look like the number one team in the NFL after week one because they were sound in all three phases tonight. Kale Bennett saying it with his chest. I want you to do so at 310-840-4910. You can hit us up in the YouTube chat as well. Remember, 7 days a week, we're streaming live here on Westwood One Sports Night, 11 p.m. to 3 a.m. Eastern Time. You can check me out here Sunday through Wednesday nights right here on Westwood One Sports Night. 310-840-4910. New staple, a Monday night staple here on Westwood One Sports Night. Say it with your chest. What do you got to get off your chest from the week that was in the National Football League? Did your coach make a decision that made you scratch your head? Did your quarterback have a boneheaded turnover? Say it with your chest. What are you most passionate about coming out of the week that was in the NFL? Reggie is in Indiana wanting to check in. What's up, Reg? Say it with your chest, brother.
2: Now, how are you?
1: Long doing good,
2: first time caller.
1: Okay, appreciate you, man.
2: You know, I've never been one to jump the gun and deem somebody the king of the...
1: That means you about to jump the gun, aren't you?
2: No. Not at all.
1: Okay.
2: Not at all. I was listening early in the year at everybody, you know, they got the Rams picked up Myles Garrett, and all of a sudden they're going to the Super Bowl and they're going to win it. Well, I beg to differ. Myles Garrett is Myles Garrett. He can be stopped. He can be held. They got a lot more to go. They got a lot more to prove than just Myles Garrett pass rusher. That's not what they're missing. Now, my biggest problem is, as a Chicago, I'm a Chicago Bear fan.
1: Okay.
2: And I got so pissed off with Ben Johnson Sunday because he took me all the way back to the game against the Bears to go for the NFC Championship. Was at the semifinal game, right? Mm-hmm. Ben Johnson blew that game being too damn aggressive, being too stupid. He left 9 points on the field.
1: You're talking about going for aggressive. It. Yeah, yeah. I hear
2: that. Yeah, going for it in stupid time. I thought he would have learned something.
1: So what made you upset yesterday, though?
2: Oh, did you not see the game?
1: The first touchdown
2: that Carolina scored was a gift. He went for it on 4th and 1 on their own 16.
1: Yeah, that was tough. Are you talking about the fumble?
2: No,
1: are you talking about it was a turnover on down? You're talking about the second. Okay, in the second quarter,
2: yes,
1: I got you.
2: Yes. Yes. 4th and 1 on the 16.
1: They were at their own 21-yard line when they attempted.
2: Okay, I'm sorry.
1: So I understand your frustration with that, but here's the thing.
2: That's crazy.
1: I know it's going to be tough to stomach whenever it doesn't work, but his mentality is why Chicago's in the position they're in right now. I appreciate the call. I can only imagine. We had the conversations in 2024 with the Commanders with Dan Quinn going forward as much as he did. I know it definitely bothered some of us here in the DMV. Introducing new weekly staple here on Westwood One Sports Night. Say it with your chest. What are you most passionate about coming out of week one of the NFL season? What do you got to get off your chest? Kevin is in Baltimore wanting to check in. What's going on, Kev?
3: Hey, man, what's going on?
1: What's going on? Appreciate you, man.
3: This is a little overreaction, but I'm going to say it with my chest as well.
1: Okay, bet.
3: If you take away the penalties from our Ravens, we scored just as much as the Bears and played way better defense. So,
1: and the argument that you're saying is our defense is better. I hear that. Go ahead.
3: Yeah, and what I'm saying is that from looking at our schedule, I honestly don't see nobody beating. Saying it with my chest, and it's a little overreaction, but yeah. Ravens for the 17.
1: Wow. I appreciate the call. He's got the Ravens going 17-0. I don't know if they'll finish the regular season slate with a flawless record. But they are my pick to win the Super Bowl. And after watching them yesterday against Indianapolis, a team that a lot of pundits were pretty bullish on because, for whatever reason, they believe in Daniel Jones. What? I'm sorry. Can I have another crack and say it with my chest, if that's okay with y'all? The Indianapolis Colts, what the hell are you doing? I said it all offseason. Going into a make-or-break, do-or-die year with Daniel Jones as the quarterback that you're trusting in? What a terrible-ass decision. And after week one, not only are the Indianapolis Colts 0-1, but go ahead and take a look at the performance of their starting quarterback, Daniel Jones, from yesterday, albeit against a Ravens defense that, for my money, is one of the best in football. Daniel Jones yesterday, 19-31, 166 yards, a touchdown, and a pick. Yuck. Yuck. It's nasty work, man. Think about how much money they paid Daniel Jones this offseason for him to come out. Let me do some quick math here. For him to come out and give you 5.5 yards of completion. Can't win with it. Can't coach with it. I just can't do it. Say it with your chest. What are you passionate about from the week that was in the National Football League? Jacob is in Fort Worth wanting to lock in with us. Jacob, what's going on, man? Say it with your chest, brother.
4: All right, so I got a hot take on week one in the Vikings game. Mm-hmm. I'm going to say, so starting from the beginning of the game when Kyler Murray threw a pick to going into getting injured, and when they brought him in the locker room, you know how they took him to room 40, right, in the locker room?
1: Mm-hmm. I don't know what room 40 is, but.
4: You don't know what room 40 is?
1: No, what's room 40?
4: Room 40 is nuts!
1: You know what? I can't even be mad at it, bro. That was an elite setup. That was an elite setup. I might use it on one of y'all moving forward. You better be careful. Damn. I'm better than that. How the hell am I supposed to be the youngest in charge? And I'm falling for elementary school games like that. Roofity nuts. That was awesome. I can't lie. You got me. 310-840-4910 is the number here on Westwood One Sports Night. He just totally just threw me a loop. That's why the call screener wrote whatever the top. Okay, gotcha. Did you all know that he was about to do this to me? They had no clue, I assume. That was crazy. 310-840-4910. One final segment left for you to say it with your chest before we enter the final hour of power here on Westwood One Sports Night. A lot more to get into the rest of the way, including my top reaction from week one of the National Football League season. My biggest takeaway, rather, from week one of the National Football League season. We'll get you that in the final hour of power. We'll also get you up to speed with what the heck happened on Monday Night Football, America. It was the return of Patrick Mahomes 8 months post-ACL tear, and there was a lot of question marks all summer long about whether or not he'd even be ready to participate in this football game. He grinded. He worked his ass off. He was, comfortable being uncomfortable. And he got himself ready for the season opener at home against a vaunted Denver Broncos defense. Coming out of tonight's game, though, ladies and gentlemen, Pat Mahomes, not the driving force for success for the Kansas City Chiefs. And if you're just now joining us and you're not privy to what happened tonight, they had a lot of success. We'll recap and break down Monday Night Football coming up on the other side of the break. Bunch of different ways you can chime into the program here in the final hour of power. Sirius XM Channel 260, the Westwood One Sports app. You can hit me up on YouTube as well. 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It is at NELL_BTP. Week number one of the National Football League officially in the books. It is a overreaction Monday here on the show. In the final hour, you can hit us up with your top overreactions from week one. 310-840-4910. They say it's not about how you start, it's how you finish. It was an all-

0: awful game between the Patriots and the Seahawks to start week one. We finished it with a bang. The Kansas City Chiefs putting the fear of God in the National Football League. I'll tell you how next here on Westwood One Sports Night.
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1: Final hour of power here on a Overreaction Monday edition of Westwood One Sports Night with the youngest in charge, Linnell Willingham, rocking out with you as I get you up to 3 a.m. Eastern time. It feels like for at least the next day or so, not really, baby. We can maybe rest a little bit and stop sprinting. The NFL got underway last Wednesday, and it feels like it's been nonstop NFL since then because we're here, baby. The NFL season in full swing, week number one, wrapping up earlier tonight with Chiefs and Broncos on Monday Night Football. The return of one Pat Mahomes. Excited to recap and break that one down for you coming up here momentarily. Before we do that, let's get back out to the phones. 310-840-4910. Introducing a new staple here on Westwood One Sports Night. Say it with your chest. The thing you're most passionate about that you got to tell somebody after week one of the NFL season. Angel is in Whittier wanting to chime in. Angel, what's going on?
2: Well, now, I'm going to tell you, brother. The Raiders, they're going to make the playoffs this year, brother. The Raiders, baby.
1: The Raiders.
2: The Raiders, brother. I know we ain't going to win the Super Bowl. We're still an elite receiver away from that. But the way Clint Kubiak has been playing with aggression and with confidence as a Raider fan, man, that's something I haven't seen in a while, man. It's the way they played, that aggression, the confidence. They're all pulling in the same direction, man. And I think it's amazing what good coaching will do in the NFL, man. Now that we have an elite coach, we're just one good elite wide receiver away, man.
1: Angel, and with a name like Angel, you got to be a sweetheart, brother. So I rock with you. I appreciate you calling in.
2: Absolutely.
1: But you're talking about some. This is what good coaching will get you. This is what happens when you play the worst team in football, Angel. The Dolphins suck, brother. But I will give you this. The fact that they were able to establish the ground game with Genty, I thought, was a really positive sign and something that maybe they can carry forward. I appreciate the call as always, my man. 310-840-4910, the number here on Westwood One Sports Night. What a week it was, though, man, in the National Football League. Week one of the NFL season, getting off to an absolute bang with the two games that we got last week. And I don't know if we officially went to the phones on this last week when I brought it up, but I think we just talked about it, you know, amongst ourselves. How did you all feel about getting football on Wednesday to start the year? I thought it was great, man. I think if we could get football 7 days a week, I would do it, man, if I'm being honest. I think the NFL is king. I think the NFL is really the straw that stirs America's drink, man. There's nothing like, and I experienced it last night more so than tonight. There's nothing like NFL Twitter during a standalone game. Like last week when you had Seahawks and Patriots. Tonight when we had, you know, Chiefs and Broncos. Last night with Giants and Cowboys. There's nothing like a standalone game in the National Football League on Twitter. Everyone rallies together. No matter who you root for, everyone's got commentary. Everyone's got something to say. I think that part of the NFL season, the brotherhood, the camaraderie, is honestly the part that I get geeked up the most about. Like, I was looking forward to, you know, the conversation that I had, or the conversation that I had tonight with you all on the phones, hearing from you, some of y'all collecting receipts on things that I said earlier this offseason. This is what it's about, guys. This is what it's about, you know, putting your money where your mouth is when it comes to our talk surrounding the National Football League. Week number one, though, is officially in the books after the Kansas City Chiefs come up with a 31-10 victory over the Denver Broncos. And, man, think about the buildup to this football game. It felt like last year, within the landscape of the AFC West, it feels like there was sort of a baton passing of sorts, right? A lot of people. And look, don't be ashamed of it. Raise your hand. Be loud and proud about it, right? A lot of people were very quick to write off the Kansas City Chiefs for 2026. A lot of people were very quick to say, hey, all good things must come to an end. Maybe we've reached the end of the Kansas City dynasty. And, man, if tonight didn't prove it, I don't know what else will. I mean, Kansas City was electric tonight. And the thing that I thought was most impressive and the thing that is my biggest takeaway from Kansas City and Denver, Pat Mahomes was pretty pedestrian tonight. And that's no shade to Pat. And obviously, right, you're going up against one of the best defenses in football in the Denver Broncos. So I don't want to pop it too hard. But man, 15-27, 184 yards, 2 touchdowns. He had a pick. He had a QBR of 50.2. Wasn't perfect for Pat Mahomes. He had a couple of scrambles throughout the game. He had a rushing touchdown, which I know excited a lot of us at home. But it wasn't a surprise that he didn't look like he was feeling any of the, you know, ramifications of coming back off of ACL reconstruction. He looked good out there tonight, man. Looked comfortable. Wasn't perfect. He had a couple of off-target throws. It's going to continue to get better for Pat. But I think a lot of you all out there should be changing your tune on the 2026 Kansas City Chiefs. I'm going to pop it loud and proud because I know I'm one of the few members of the national media that wasn't ready to get off of that Kansas City bandwagon. As a matter of fact, what did I say all offseason? I said it was going to be the best season of Pat Mahomes' career. Obviously, I'm a little bit wrong with that because he's off to a slow start. But you pick up what I'm putting down here. There's an energy that I think exists within that building right now, and it all comes from 15. He just went through the most difficult 8-month stretch of his pro career, talking about battling back from the ACL tear, all the adversity, being doubted by people maybe for the first time in his pro career. The chip on his shoulder could feed a family. Ladies and gentlemen, like, I think Pat Mahomes is motivated. I think that energy, you know, percolates throughout the rest of the roster. You see the way they flying around on defense, guys. Led by Master Splinter, talking about Steve Spagnuolo, dialing it up. It was a really impressive performance from Kansas City tonight, man. I thought that group, you know, shook their tail feather a little bit, man. They let it all hang out. It wasn't a super clean performance from the Chiefs, but at the end of the day, when you win by 21 points in the opener against one of the best defenses in football, I think you did okay. The top story going into the game, not the top story following the game. Leading into the contest, obviously, right? What do we all care about? The return of Patrick Mahomes 8 months post ACL tear. He got the victory tonight in his return to action. Not perfect, but good enough to get the W. Here's Pat after the win. We'll get to Pat Mahomes coming up here momentarily. I think with Mahomes, right? Because I know there are some hater Bronco fans out there that are going to say, ah, Linnell, look at the numbers. Wasn't very good. I get that. The special part about Pat is what he is and what he has from the neck up. Pat probably doesn't get a whole lot of credit for it, but he's super cerebral. Right, he understands what's going on. He knows how the defense is trying to attack him. And while it wasn't perfect tonight, you saw some flashes that made you go, you know what? Maybe it takes a couple of weeks to knock the cobwebs out. But at some point, Pat Mahomes is going to turn into vintage Pat Mahomes. And if he can do that, in addition to Kenneth Walker, in addition to what they showed defensively, Kansas City is going to be an extremely difficult out. Here is Pat Mahomes after playing for the first time in 8 months. He's a winner on Monday Night Football.
3: I just wanted to play. Like, I'd done so much rehab and so much work to kind of put myself in this position. I just wanted to get out there and play. Like, this is what you do it for. And I was able to play and go out there, and my guys around me kind of helped me. So whenever I feel like I didn't play my best football, we still were able to go out there and beat a really good football team pretty well. And it's because the guys around me stepped up and knew that they're going to have to help me as I kind of get back into the rhythm of things.
1: Hey, man. One, hearing from Kermit again post-game, all is right in the world. Just love hearing Pat Mahomes talk with his little voice I'm talking about his little voice, like he's some 5'8", like he's some 5'8 kid. But I just love it, man. Like, it lets you know the NFL season is back, baby. It's going to be a growing process all year long for Kansas City. Like, don't think that, you know, they're going to just run roughshod through their schedule, right? Like, I have some respect for the other teams on their schedule. Oh, did you guys see the next couple of weeks for Kansas City? Indy, Miami, Las Vegas. They probably start off 4-0, which would make the vibe sky high in Kansas City. But with that group, as they get into, you know, the meat of their schedule, where it's Seattle, Denver, just looking at, they got a couple of cupcake weeks, man. They got a three-week stretch of Jets, Falcons, Cardinals. That ain't nothing. Then they finish the season kind of strong, where you go Bills, Rams, Bengals, Patriots, Niners, Chargers. Like, that's tough to finish. But to start, you know, the Kansas City Chiefs are going to be able to, you know, shake off the cobwebs, and they'll have the time, you know, to get right, man. And I'm excited, dude. I really am, because it feels like, man, they're back. And when I say that they're back, know that this isn't your traditional Kansas City Chiefs group. You know? This isn't your traditional KC Chiefs group. Big Red Andy Reid, as I like to call him, tonight was forced to go outside of his comfort zone. And that's going to be the story to me all year long when it comes to the Kansas City Chiefs. How comfortable are they going to be getting uncomfortable? Adding Kenneth Walker and really adding a battering ram to this unit, a easy button to this offense, as I like to call them. I'm telling you, man, the sky is the limit for what KC could be. I just wonder what it looks like when it's all clicking, right? I wonder what it looks like when they're firing on all cylinders, because they weren't tonight. And some of you are probably saying, well, brother, they won by 21 points. What you mean they weren't firing on all cylinders? They weren't. Because I know Pat Mahomes can be sharper than what he was tonight from an accuracy standpoint, right? And I'm not saying that Pat played bad. If I had to give him a grade, I give him about a B. You know what I'm saying? So it was a lot to like from what you saw out of Pat Mahomes, but the story was Kenneth Walker, man. And the fact that they finally have an easy button. Pat Mahomes, throughout the entirety of his career, has never had a 1,000-yard back. Kenneth Walker is that and then some. If you watched every snap of his football game tonight, the contact balance, the ability to make dudes miss in the hole, the ability to keep his legs churning. I don't know how many receptions he had tonight, if any, but we know he's fully capable of hurting you out the backfield as well. Kenneth Walker's a bad man. He's the best skill guy on their team right now. That's saying something. Rashee Rice found an end zone. Obviously, you still got Xavier Worthy. Dude, man, Denton, I almost texted you as I was watching this thing. I would have scored on the Travis Kelce touchdown. I'm not saying I'm faster than Travis, but holy cow, watching his big ass rumble and dumble and stumble down the field was awesome. And then they panned, obviously. What's the first thing ESPN did after the completion? They show Kelce going, ah, and then an immediate pan to the booth where it's Taylor Swift going, ah, what did I just watch? They were trying to give her so much credit on the broadcast for, like, refocusing Travis Kelce. It's 2 a.m. Eastern time, right? Man, you know what that is.
4: Well, I mean, did you see that on that particular play?
1: Mm-hmm.
4: Very based response from Taylor Swift. She was actually saying, get the camera off me.
1: Really?
4: And you know what? I stand my queen.
1: She said, I didn't even peep that. So she did say, get the camera off me?
4: She was saying, get the camera off me. They were cheering, because but she's like, not it. On me, not on me. Get off me, get off me.
1: Yeah.
4: It's very production.
1: That's because she knows. That's because she knows what it is and what it ain't. But
4: I mean, Travis Kelce could flick a blade of grass and like, what does Taylor Swift think about this?
1: Yeah, literally. Man, just seeing him and they I love when ESPN does this. And I feel like Denton, ESPN low key is the only broadcast that does it. Remember we were doing Chiefs and Commanders last year and we got to hear the pregame huddle. I love that stuff. Hearing it tonight, hearing Kermit go crazy. I can't do a Pat Mahomes impersonation. But it was Travis Kelce in the background going, yeah, yeah, after everything that Pat said that really got me going. This group follows after their leaders. It's a veteran-led bunch. But the key to this team, they got a bunch of great veterans, right? Kelce, Mahomes, Chris Jones, you name it, Snead. They got a bunch of veterans on this group. But in terms of who determines success or failure for the 2026 Kansas City Chiefs, Kenneth Walker in the run game will be huge. But the young pups on the defensive side of the football have got it going on. What have I said all offseason? They're going to have to turn the clock back. You go back to that 2022 Super Bowl, Trent McDuffie was a rookie. I believe Jalen Watson at the time was a rookie. And they had to rely on those dudes, man. And Master Splinter, as I like to call him, Steve Spagnuolo, he was able to coach him up and get him ready. He did it again tonight, man. The youngsters on Kansas City's defense balled out. Start with their first-round pick, Mansoor Delane. He left the game with an injury. Not before getting a pick, though. Coming up huge for this Kansas City Chiefs defense. R. Mason Thomas, who had production good enough to go in the first round, slipped to the second. Their pass rusher out of Oklahoma. I mean, just big-time stuff, man. Getting home in your first game, and you ain't getting home against just anybody, America. This the Denver Broncos. This Colorado cool, as I like to call it. It's one of the best offensive lines in the NFL. That Kansas City, whoosh, whipping ass, taking names up front, man. Impressive performance from the youngsters on Kansas City. Christian Fulton, take a bow. Noel Williams, take a bow. Guys play well, man. Guys played well. Kansas City tonight, I believe, hopefully shut a lot of you all up. I don't mean to be rude when I say that, but y'all pick up what I'm putting down. You can smell me. A lot of y'all was doing a lot of big-time hating on Kansas City. Y'all were waiting for the other shoe to drop in terms of them failing, right? Y'all was waiting for it, itching for it. This is what happens when you win as much as Pat Mahomes and the Chiefs have won since he's taken over. They're so good, they've got haters. Someone once said, if you ain't got no haters, you ain't popping. Guarantee you. The Kansas City Chiefs got a bunch of Orville Redenbacher vibes. Things are popping with KC. And after tonight, you can say, oh, this is so overreaction Monday of Hugh Linnell. I give a rat's ass. It's how I feel. After tonight, without a shadow of a doubt, the Kansas City Chiefs are the best team in the National Football League. How long does that last? You have to wait and see. 310-840-4910 is the number. See a couple of calls there on the line. We'll get to you coming up here in a second. Say it with your chest is what we currently are talking about on the phones, the current call topic, a Monday staple that we'll do here on Westwood One Sports Night. Whatever you're passionate about, whatever you want to unload on from the Sunday that was in the NFL, this is your opportunity to do so and say it with your chest. John is in Atlanta. What's up, John?
5: Hello?
1: John, what's going on, buddy?
5: Yes, sir. Yes, sir. So I was just wanting to talk about the waiver pickups for this week, man. I was looking at, like, Caleb Douglas. I know some people got him, but he's really up there. Like, he can do things this season. I think
1: Is that what you're saying with your chest? Fantasy? Is that even possible to say something fantasy sports related with your chest?
5: What you mean? Yeah.
1: Give me what you got. Help our listening audience out. You get 20 seconds.
5: Look, Caleb Douglas, got to go for him. He's doing great so far. He proved himself in the preseason. Ethan Chisholm. And then your boy from Washington, Sugandi. He's been going crazy.
1: He's talking about – did you try to say Chigakonkwo? Is that what he was trying to say? You should have said Antonio Williams, but then he said Chiganzi. No, I appreciate Chiganzi. The call. He gave a couple of good fantasy nuggets. Caleb Douglas, that's the Miami receiver, right, if I'm not mistaken, a boy who balled out in the preseason, had that big catch against Washington.
4: Who was he talking about then? Chig is crazy work. But I commend the caller because you know who butchered Chigakonkwo's last name the entirety of the broadcast? Thomas.
1: Yeah. Thomas Edward.
4: the mean mugging Chin King was adding extra W's into Chigakonkwo. I would have wished they had an extra W on the field, but
1: Chigakonkwo is what he kept saying. Chigakonkwo.
4: Like, geez Louise, Tom. You write that down wrong?
1: It's crazy. So this is the one negative thing I'll say about Tom was that Denton, you watched as thoroughly as I did. He's getting better and better, dog. He makes you so smart watching. The nuance that he's starting to really feel himself and get confident and comfortable. I thought he sounded amazing.
4: Yeah, like $300 million. You better be good at your damn job for $300 million.
1: I hear that. I hear that. But I don't think, and then let me, I don't know. Do you think he commits to it the same
4: way?
1: No,
4: I mean, I think you're right. I think he is.
1: From a prep standpoint.
4: Getting better. He's not like my favorite in the world, but he's not the worst. There's overreaction when he first started, because when he first started, he was new. I think his longtime rival is probably a little bit better, but his longtime rival with his special cast has way too many guests. I don't want Peyton Manning to be an interviewer. I want Peyton Manning to talk about coverages.
1: Yeah. And I think that's what it was, you know, so intriguing to me. What had me salivating yesterday is when he's, you know, giving you what the quarterback's decision-making process is in real time, calling out route concepts, calling out coverages. Like, I love that stuff. Tony Romo, people got annoyed with it because he was trying to act like he was some fortune teller. Brady's just got a smoothness with his cadence, and I just love everything about him, man. He sounded damn good. One final opportunity for phones here. Jim is in Boston. What's up, Jim?
6: Hey, Linnell. How you doing, Linnell? Good morning. Good morning. You're on point with Kansas City. I'm being a New England guy. I'm not a rooter of Kansas City, but I'm telling you got to watch out for them. They got the best coaching staff between Bieniemy and Spagnuolo and the head coach. You know, if Patrick Mahomes comes back at all, they are going to be a scary team, because you got Walker in the running game now, which they've never really had. We, you know, the Patriots
1: ever
6: had to do that.
1: Jim, that's the thing that I'm most impressed with. They can run it now. They got an easy button for the first time.
6: And it is. It's a relief for him too, where he doesn't have to always, you know, try to call the big play. Where they can do that play action stuff, which is gonna make him his career better, and it's only gonna give him time to heal. He started off slow, but you know him. Patrick Mahomes is going to definitely pick it back up.
1: He'll be fine. And look, also take into account the defense he was going up against, Jim. You know what I'm saying? That ain't Maryland School of the Deaf. I'll tell you that. I appreciate you, Jim. 310-840-4910 is the number here on Westwood One Sports Night. It is a overreaction Monday edition of Westwood One Sports Night. You know what? Let's do this. I gave you my Super Six Pack earlier, if you were listening, my top overreactions in week one. I'll run through that quickly. Then I'll give you my biggest takeaway from week one of the NFL season next here on Westwood One Sports Night.
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0: Welcome to New York, John Harbaugh. The Giants upset the Cowboys under the lights in the Meadowlands. Has the new head coach turned the G-men around? Way ahead of schedule. Westwood One Sports.
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0: 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Here's Linnell Willingham.
1: All righty. Final half hour left to go in the program here on Westwood One Sports Night. You've been tapped in to the youngest in charge, Linnell Willingham. I'll get you up to 3 a.m. Eastern time. You can check me out Sunday through Wednesday here on Westwood One Sports Night, 11 p.m. to 3 a.m. Eastern time. We made the debut of the Sunday show yesterday, recapping the day that was in the National Football League. And tonight's show, just as fun. Anytime you're on getting to react to a game that everybody across the country is watching, it is the absolute best. Broncos and Chiefs, from like the quality of the game standpoint, maybe didn't live up to the hype. But in terms of the storylines coming out of the game, plenty of things to talk about. The return of Pat Mahomes wasn't perfect, but good enough to get Kansas City a W. Their youngsters coming up with big plays defensively. Mansoor Delane registering a pick. R. Mason Thomas getting home, sacking Bo Nix. So a lot to be excited about if you're a Kansas City fan. The thing that you should be most excited about, though, what I'm calling the most impactful free agent signing of the offseason, Kenneth Walker going Kanye crazy in his debut with the Kansas City Chiefs. A absolutely stellar performance on the ground from K9, the Super Bowl MVP of the Seattle Seahawks, now in KC, 23 carries, 173 yards, and a touchdown. He had a 60-yard run in this football game as well. The absolute best in the business, our pal Kevin Harlan of Westwood One Sports, did an awesome job tonight on the call. You can hear him here on Westwood One calling every Monday night football game. But, man, when it comes to Kenneth Walker and just how explosive and exciting he was tonight, if you don't want to take my word for it, just take a listen to Kevin Harlan.
2: Fourth and one, handoff under center. It goes to the running back, Walker. Runs laterally, 40, far sideline, 50. Chase to the 40, down the sideline, 30, 20, 10, 5. Touchdown! Kenneth Walker took it, outracing the chasing defender. 60-yard touchdown run! And the Chiefs have gone up early in the third, 20-7. The electrifying Kenneth Walker.
1: Kenneth Walker, big day. Our guy Kevin Harlan on the call. Let's quickly, before we give you my top takeaway from week one, let's go to Russ in St. George, who claims he's a Chiefs fan, yet not ready to anoint them as the best in football. What's got you concerned, Russ? I appreciate you chiming in.
3: Hey, thanks for letting me in. The Chiefs deserve props for sure. They looked good tonight. They did. But Denver looked horrible. I mean,
1: yes, but give your group some credit for that, though, man. They're the reason they looked horrible.
3: Well, right? here's my thing, though.
1: Yeah.
3: Sean Payton can take a guy like Bo Nix and make him look good. And I'm not sure that's going to happen with this new dude that's calling the plays. I really am wondering about that, because Sean Payton, he did it in New Orleans for years. He took a team that didn't have, like,
1: they didn't have your top skilled guys. He's doing it with Marquise Colston and Devery Henderson. And I get your point. Yeah, he's going to elevate the personnel every time.
3: Yeah, he elevates, man. He the schemes he puts in place are effective. They're not pretty. They're not spectacular. Mm-hmm. They're not like, hey, look at that. But they're effective. And what I saw from the Denver Broncos tonight, it was pathetic, bro. I'm not going to lie about that. I just felt like they looked terrible across the board.
1: So this is like the tough spot of being a fan, right? Part of you wants to be geeked up about seeing your team play well, but then you're looking at Denver like, hey, Slim, are y'all worth the damn is the question. I think
3: I do agree. You made a good point. Mm-hmm. You made a really good point about the DBs for Kansas City.
1: Yeah.
3: They looked really good, and that defensive coordinator for KC, he knows what he's doing. Yeah. But Bo Nix, man, I don't know about Bo Nix, man.
1: You're not pleased because you're saying, well, we're supposed to do that to a guy like Bo Nix. I get where go ahead.
3: Well, the other thing is, we saw some good quarterback play yesterday from Lamar Jackson. Mm-hmm. Lamar Jackson looked pretty good, man. I'm not ready to just say that the Baltimore Ravens aren't right where they need to be either.
1: Well, and that's my Super Bowl pick, by the way, if you're just now listening to us.
3: That's not going to be far from wrong, and it could be right. And the Bills look.
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1: The Super Bowl contender field is as wide as it's been in recent memory, and it's deep as well. What do I mean by that? I got, and I'll count them off in order here, my week one standouts. I thought the Bears offense was for damn sure a standout in week number one, putting up 59 points, running for damn near 300 yards on the ground. They're a Super Bowl contender. The Ravens' entire team, they're my Super Bowl pick. But you look at what they did defensively, keeping Jonathan Taylor bottled up, getting after Daniel Jones, and then offensively, I mean, anytime they had over 500 yards offense, Lamar throws for 300, Derrick Henry runs for a buck 44. They were cooking. The Ravens are a Super Bowl contender. The Seahawks, the way that they dominated on Thursday night, you've got to consider them a Super Bowl contender. Seattle, with the way that they played defensively, and I had my questions about the Seahawks, man. I didn't have them making the postseason last week during predictions week. But after watching their defense ball the way that they did, you gotta, when you're that good defensively, I don't care what you have on the other side of the football, you're going to be in the fight. They made it to the Super Bowl last year, and the quarterback led the NFL in turnovers. I think they'll be just okay now that I know the defense is fine. They're a Super Bowl contender. The Bills' offense yesterday, and we haven't talked about them a whole lot here over the last two nights, and I take credit for that. That's on me, Bills Mafia. But don't think your boy done forgot about you. Everybody, look, I think Josh Allen, I'll go back and pull it up real quick. We debuted our Westwood One Sports Night pressure cooker on Wednesday night. We'll do it every Wednesday night here on the show. I believe Josh Allen was number one in the pressure cooker. The last time we saw him, he stunk up the joint and lost the game, as far as I'm concerned, for Buffalo. For him to come out in the opener against the best defense in football and put up that type of performance? The Bills, you'd be damn crazy if you thought they weren't a Super Bowl contender. The Giants and the way that they played defensively, the way that they were able to run the football. I'm not going to say the G-Men are a Super Bowl contender, but damn it. They're one of the big standouts of week one, and they're a team that maybe we need to change our opinion on or wait a little bit longer before we give a concrete, you know, definitive stance on how we feel about them. Cincinnati. I mean, that's the group and the fan base that should be popping it the most. They should be the most excited. Because if the Bengals' defense is going to continue to be opportunistic the way that they were yesterday to the tune of four turnovers, and I know that's unsustainable, to force four turnovers per contest. I get it. But, man, I'm not asking them to be a top 10 group, a top 12 group. I'm asking them to be opportunistic. Force a couple turnovers. Get Joe Burrow and that explosive-ass offense extra opportunities. If they can do that, the Bengals, they're a Super Bowl contender. And then those are my week one standouts, right? Bears, Ravens, Niners, Seahawks, Bills, Giants, Bengals. You talk about those teams, Chiefs as well, obviously. Those teams, in addition to the other consensus Super Bowl contenders, Philadelphia, Dallas, the Rams, the Texans, and the Broncos, all losers outside of Philly. Guys, that's 12 to 13 teams that can legitimately win the Super Bowl. I can sit up here and make a very compelling case for all 13 of the teams that I just listed. When have we ever had this deep of a field when it comes to the National Football League? That's my biggest takeaway from week number one of the NFL season. We're going to put the show to bed coming up here momentarily. Before we do that, real quick, if you're just joining us, my top six overreactions of week number one of the NFL season. Number six, I had the Chicago Bears breaking the NFL record for points per game. They scored 59 in the season opener on Sunday. I think for sure you got to look at them as a group that, you know, really

0: has a shot to do everything that Ben Johnson and Caleb Williams talked about this offseason. Really, Ben Johnson being bullish on his group, you know, exuding confidence into them. I love everything about that. The Chicago Bears, after week one, for damn sure, look like a legitimate group and could be a historically good offense. They did it against a Panthers group and a Panthers defense that is largely viewed as a top 10, top 12 unit in the NFL. Number five in my top six overreactions from week one. My Uncle Steve is going to love this. Brian Schottenheimer got to be on the hot seat for the Dallas Cowboys. It's not that they lost. It's the way that they lost is how I would ultimately put it. That offense, which was the straw that stirred their drink last year, could not bust a grape yesterday against the New York Giants. That comes in at number five. Number four, I think the Saints are the best team in the NFC South. Really valiant effort, even though they came up short against the Detroit Lions. I think Robert Saleh is going to end up being one and done with the Titans. They were awful and got booed off the field yesterday against the Jets. I think Jackson Dart, after week one, is the best quarterback in the NFC East. Efficient, playing on time, and still giving you the explosive plays with his legs. And then my top overreaction, the 49ers, the best team in the National Football League. We end the show the same way each and every night. Denton Day puts us to bed. What do you got for us tonight, my man?
1: What I have for you tonight, Linnell, is absolutely filthy. It's disgusting, and I can't wait to share it.
0: That's next.
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1: 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Buffalo is favored to beat Detroit this Thursday night. 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
1: The big voice guy who'll never, ever steer you wrong. Youngest in charge, Linnell Willingham, rocking out with you for one final segment as we put a bow on a overreaction Monday edition of Westwood One Sports Night, recapping week number one in the NFL, Chiefs over Broncos to wrap up week one, 31-10. Kenneth Walker, the story, 173 yards in his Chiefs debut. For more NFL talk, make sure you keep it locked right here on Westwood One Sports all day long. Enough of me yapping. Let's kick it to our guy, Denton Day. We close the show the same way each and every night as he puts us to bed.
2: All right, Linnell, this is a story that I read today. It was disgusting, but I read it, so you have to hear about it, too. Okay. Are you familiar with what Hyrox is? It's like the newest craze that is sweeping our generation of people who still want to be athletic.
1: Hyrox? Is this like some sort of rock climbing extravaganza?
2: No, it's like if CrossFit had better PR. So it's a workout challenge okay. That is a race. And you're doing a bunch of different... I've not done Hyrox, so for the Hyrox gurus out there that are very upset that I just called it CrossFit, chill. But it's like a workout. So you run like 800 meters, and then you do wall balls, and then 800 meters, and then you like row, and 800 meters, and then you're sled pushing, and all these different things, right? But it's become a very big deal amongst people in our generation. They like to do it. They like to compete in it. There was one that was in Washington, D.C., I think 2 weeks ago. New York has a pretty big one in America. But a international event took place this past weekend in China. And competing in that event was one of the like world leaders for the women's division of Hyrox. Now, I'm not going to break down her tape here. In fact,
1: Give us a quick scouting report.
2: Here's the scouting report. She dropped a number two on herself during the race, and it's become very controversial. So when you're doing Hyrox, sometimes it's hundreds, if not thousands, of people. You're not getting thousands of people in a race, but sometimes you're getting hundreds of people in a race. You're sharing equipment. So it's not like you have your own set of things. You're sharing equipment. Which means there's a very high potential that if you're not cleaning yourself up after you drop a number two on yourself, it's getting places. And it's getting places where it's then going to touch other people in places. So there's been this whole big debate and controversy as to how Hyrox should have handled this. They didn't handle it very well. She finished the race with fecal matter all over herself.
1: Fecal matter.
2: Fecal matter. You know how hard it is to not to stay in the FCC with a story that's about a woman taking a crap on herself?
1: Shout out to you. Gosh. Well, there's a way that we can go with this, but I don't want to indoctrinate myself all the way to the Westwood One Sports Night family yet. We already have. You all know a lot about me. Way too much about me. Yeah. Just going to leave it at that.
2: Okay. Way of saying you're going to do Hyrox? I mean,
1: saying you would do Hyrox. I'll make my promise to myself that I will be back in the gym tomorrow. I have been slacking a little bit. I haven't been in the gym since Thursday.
2: Yeah, it's the weekend.
1: I bought an LA Fitness membership, though, so now I'm wasting money when I'm not in the gym. So, like, it's a real issue for me. It was not about the Hyrox, though. It was about the fecal matter.
2: We don't need to indoctrinate yourself like that. You think we could do Hyrox together? Someone said yesterday when we were doing a pregame show locally that we would make a great buddy cop duo in like an 80s sitcom. That could be hilarious for Hyrox. We'd get dead last. I can't do this stuff. I mean, I did a Spartan race once like 3 years ago and I almost died.
1: I remember that.
2: I had a cold while I was doing it, which is terrible. I was with one of my boys and I told him, I was like, listen, man, you're going to hear me dying. Unless I tell you I'm dying, we are just going to run. And he was like, okay. And we did.
1: There we go. Hashtag grinder.
2: Best beer I've ever had in my life after that race. Really? He gave you a free one. It was great.
1: There we go. As far as like, because I'm trying to get back in shape here. I'm working hard at it. The diet's the hard part. This discipline is tough. But man, I gotta find something outside of basketball that gets me cardio where I enjoy it. I hate running, then.
2: Oh, but say you like,
1: I get
2: run?
1: Shin splints really bad.
2: Well, yeah, you stretch them out.
1: I even get that's what I've learned. It's just some stretching. Even when I go on my pulk, as I call it, my power walk, a pulk, or I call it a pog, whatever one. I even get shin splints doing that now. And the bit I've been doing at LA Fitness is I go 20 minutes at 14 incline at 3.5 speed on the treadmill. And that gets me in a great lather before I go lift some weights real quick. And I think that's what I need to do. I think I got to bite the bullet and do the cardio. I hate doing cardio. If anybody out there listening has any weight loss tips, I'm here for it. I'm humble enough to let you all know. Well, I won't tell you how much I weigh. Well, I'm not going to go that far.
2: I have bad news. I think weight loss tips in 2026 is Ozempic.
1: I almost just said the F word, then. I swear to God. I'm not going to get on the Zempy, as some people are calling it. Wait, isn't there like rivaling brands? AFC and AFC of GLP-1s?
2: There's like a pill form that you could take, because I know you're not a needle guy, so there's like a pill form you could take. It's just an obscenely expensive. It's like $70 a month. It's like obscenely expensive. Yeah. Just go get that diarrhea virus.
1: I'm about to say, yeah, go eat some lettuce or something. You'll be all right. That stuff sucks. Awesome show tonight, everybody that was involved. Appreciate you all checking in, man. Remember to subscribe to us on YouTube. Just search Wessel on Sports Night. I'm with you Sunday through Wednesday at 11 p.m. to 3 a.m. Eastern Time. Thank you to Oliver Popular. Thank you to the trainee. Thank you to our guy Denton Day. Drake Toll comes at you next. What's up, Drake?
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Stars and El Willingham. I'll get you up to 3 a.m. Eastern time. Boy, are we spoiled, man. The past week has been an absolute blur. Talking a whole bunch of NFL, reacting to the biggest news across the sport. As we ease our way into the midnight hour here on the East Coast, we're officially past week number one, man. Week number one of the National Football League season in the books. It wrapped up tonight on Monday Night Football, where the Kansas City Chiefs put the fear of God within the rest of the National Football League. 31-10. Their defense was the story. I know what the big headline was. The return of Pat Mahomes and Eric Bieniemy's back calling plays. This was not about Pat Mahomes tonight, America. I'm sorry. And this is no disrespect to my homie Pat. What happened tonight was a byproduct of the toughness of the Kansas City Chiefs. The most impactful free agent signing of the offseason, Kenneth Walker, put the hell on tonight. Excellent performance from K9 as he was really the driving force for this group on offense. 23 carries, 173 yards, including a 60-yard touchdown run, man. Kenneth Walker, absolutely big time in this football game. I don't even know if I want to declare this an overreaction, though, man. I fully believe that after week one, the Kansas City Chiefs are the best team in the National Football League. Now, this isn't a far cry for me, because last week, I told you, entering the season, I had them as the third best team in all of the NFL. So after their performance tonight, you bet your ass I've got them as the best team in football. And they deserve it. I want you to line up on the phones with your overreactions from week number one of the NFL season, 310-840-4910. You can tweet at me as well. It is at NELL_BTP. Same handle on each and every social media platform. You can hit us up in the YouTube live chat as well. Just search Westwood One Sports Night on YouTube to get active there. Without further ado, though, man, let's get into it. The most highly anticipated power ranking segment in all of sports talk radio. Nell Super Six Pack, my top six overreactions from week number one of the NFL season.

in the books when it comes to the National Football League. It is a Overreaction Monday here on Westwood One Sports. And I will do this for you each and every week. My top six overreactions from the week that was in the NFL. And it's week one, so you know we got to get a little bit spicy with our overreactions this week. My first one, the 2026 Chicago Bears will break the NFL record for points per game. They were 59-37 winners over the weekend at the hands of the Carolina Panthers. Caleb Williams was great. Madden cover, not much of a curse for him. He had, 10 carries on the ground for 65 yards, including a 29-yard touchdown run. He clocked in at over 20 miles an hour twice over the course of this football game. His miles per hour and his tracking data from Next Gen Stats, he was in the top five in miles per hour twice, or the top 10 rather, twice throughout the first weekend of the NFL season. He was big time. But the reason why the Bears won that football game the way that they did, the reason that Caleb Williams had such a prolific day through the air, they absolutely bludgeoned the Carolina Panthers on the ground. 39 rushes, 291 yards. I'll say it again. This wasn't AI. You don't need to adjust your headsets. 39 carries yesterday for the Bears to the tune of 291 yards. Not one, not two, not three, not four, not five, but six touchdowns on the ground yesterday from Chicago. Caleb Williams with two of them back.

0: Bad Boys. The Bears look legit. Their offense, I think, has a chance to be one of the best ever. Here's their head coach, Ben Johnson, postgame, giving us the gospel about just how good they could be.
1: That'll always be the goal. Is we want to be the highest scoring. We want to have the most wins. We want to win Super Bowls. We want to, like, that's what we do. We didn't get into this profession trying to be mediocre or average. And that's every NFL team. So that is what it is. You know, we make decisions over the course of a week. What's best for our football team to win the game. That's the most important thing, and that goes into everything that we do.
0: That was Bears head coach Ben Johnson. Post game, man, and I just love the temperament that he's got. There's a level of professionalism and seriousness that he's brought to the organization. I know a lot of people look at Caleb as kind of a goofball because he paints his nails and he wears super baggy clothes and he goes to Paris Fashion Week and he drives fancy cars. The reality is, man, Ben Johnson and the Chicago Bears are going to be a force to be reckoned with throughout the 2026 season. And this is supposed to be Overreaction Monday. I want you to line up on the phones with your biggest overreactions after week number one of the NFL season. 310-840-4910. Denton, real quick, as I tag you in, what I said about Chicago, is that even an overreaction considering how damn good they looked yesterday? I mean, goodness gracious.
2: Yeah, hard to be an overreaction when they hit 59 on your head top in week number one.
0: 59 on your dome. That's what Ben Johnson and the Bears accomplished yesterday. Number five, a Nell Super Six Pack. My top six overreactions after week number one of the NFL season. Number five, Brian Schottenheimer is on the hot seat in Dallas. Huh? Yeah. When you come out and get punched in the mouth the way that Dallas did last night, knowing the expectations that all of America has for this group, they laid an egg. The most surprising part about what we saw last night from Dallas was not the fact that their defense gave up, 28 points. They were piss poor last year. We expected them to be better based off of the reinforcements that they added. Here was the shocker. Here's the thing that made my jaw drop, that made my chin touch the concrete. Dallas offensively last night, they were historically good on that side of the football a season ago. They didn't even crack 250 yards of total offense. Shout out to the New York Giants and what they were able to do up front, kicking ass, taking names. But Brian Schottenheimer, this is your side of the football, pal. How do you let this happen in week one against the Giants of all teams? I had no respect for this Giants team going into the weekend. If I was in a survivor pool, damn it, I may have played, the Dallas Cowboys as a team that's going to win this week. After what we saw yesterday, I got a whole lot more respect for the Giants, and I have a lot more questions about the Cowboys. In terms of Brian Schottenheimer being on the hot seat, once again, they have a big game next weekend at home against Washington. When you fall under 500 in the NFL in the month of September, it begins to get late early. So yes, it's Overreaction Monday. It's the point of the segment. But you bet your ass, if they fall to Washington at home next week, Brian Schottenheimer for damn sure is going to be on the hot seat. You have to be, especially if the offense, once again, is the side of the football that falters the most. And there are Cowboy fans out there that'll push back on what I just said. What do you mean the offense faltered the most for now? We gave up 28 points defensively. That offense is, that offense is what butters your bread. I think it's the analogy. You know what I'm trying to say here. That offense is the driving force behind success or failure for that group in 2026. They can score with the best of them. They proved it last year. For them in the season opener against a defense that was awful last year, only 20 points, not going to cut it. Their head man, Brian Schottenheimer, normally a pretty happy cookie at the podium. He came at 8 more than 92 post-game last night on why Dallas fell short.
3: One of the things, not excuse, guys, we did not play well. But you got young players, and young player closes, and Jackson Dart boots and gets outside. We don't push three different times to the flat route, excuse my language. Those are going to happen, and we have to coach the young players better. But when you play young players, it's part of the deal, and they need to learn quickly.
0: Look, man, it feels like, one, Brian Schottenheimer's pissed. And whenever an unserious goober like him curses, it just doesn't hit, if I'm being honest. But, man, did you hear what he was just saying? The criticisms and the thing that he was cussing about just now, it was the defense. What about your side of the football, B-Shot? If you're a Dallas Cowboys fan, man, do not panic. Yes, last night was bad, but I think it was more about New York rather than Dallas. I think New York is definitely a team that we got to pay attention to as we move forward here. It is a overreaction Monday on Westwood One Sports Night. I want you all to line up on the phones with your biggest overreactions of week one of the NFL season. 310-840-4910. My fourth overreaction is that the New Orleans Saints are the best team in the AFC South, or the NFC South, rather, a division that is winless after the first weekend of NFL football. Why am I so bullish on New Orleans, you might ask? Well, they were down 21 in this football game, battled all the way back. They tried to go for the W in overtime on a two-point conversion. They ended up falling short, and they were 31-30 losers at the hands of the Detroit Lions. Tyler Shuck, though, they dropped him back 56 times against the Detroit Lions. 410 yards through the air, 3 touchdowns, 2 picks. Chris Olave, have a day, 10 snags for 182 yards. He didn't reach the end zone. I loved what New Orleans showed, man. To show that sort of grit on the road, think about it like this, man. You get down 21-0 on the road. How easy is it for you to tuck your tail between your legs and go, better luck next week. It's week one. The fans won't be too pissed, right? Not Kellen Moore's group. They continued to battle to the final whistle. Some of the studs on defense that played pretty well in this one. Chase Young finished within the top 10 in the NFL in terms of pressure percentage on the week. Justin Reed making plays in the backfield. Jonas Sanker coming up with a couple of TFLs. It was an interesting afternoon from New Orleans. On the flip side, real quick for Detroit, you need Kirby Joseph and Brian Branch back bad. And DJ Reed may end up going down as one of the worst free agent signings in recent memory. So glad he didn't end up here with my Washington Commanders. I want you to line up on the phones, 310-840-4910. This is Nell's Super Six Pack, my top 6 overreactions from week one of the NFL season. I want you to line up with your overreactions at 310-840-4910. Saints head coach Kellen Moore, he had this to say after his team's valiant effort on Sunday.
4: Feel great atmosphere. Love where our guys fought and battled. And, we rode a little bit of a roller coaster in all three phases, I think, at times in this game. Gave ourselves a heck of a chance to go win this thing. And so proud of the way our guys battled and competed and continued to keep going for it. And, there's a lot of stuff we got to clean up, a lot of stuff we got to get better at. I think our guys should have some positive juice coming out of this game with the idea of, hey, we got to get better and we got to keep going with this.
0: That is Saints head coach Kellen Moore giving his thoughts after yesterday's really impressive performance from the Saints. They came up short in overtime, but definitely battled in this football game. Running it through Nell's Super Six Pack, my top 6 overreactions from week number 1 of the National Football League season. Coming in next on the list, and it pains me to say this, coming in next on the list at number 3, Robert Saleh is going to be one and done with the Tennessee Titans. Isn't that an overreaction for you? Titans yesterday had their home opener, ironically enough, against the team who canned Coach Saleh a couple of years ago, the New York Jets, and it was ugly. Tennessee Titans, 23-10 losers offensively. It was absolutely disgusting. Cam Ward, 19-32, 140 yards. He averaged 4.4 yards a completion on the afternoon. They couldn't get much going on the ground. It was a really, really tough day. Here's the most disappointing part of what we saw yesterday from the Titans. And credit to the New York Jets, who, I said it a while ago, and if you go on our YouTube account, it's one of our highest viewed shorts. I said that, hey, The Jets are going to surprise the people.

0: to win more games than people think. What surprised me yesterday is the fact that the Titans defense could not sniff Geno Smith. I'm telling you, his deodorant probably ain't even soiled in terms of how little he had to move around, wasn't touched much. And if you're Robert Saleh, man, like, that's your side of the football. You're known for your chops on defense. Yet in the opener, you gave up 23 points to the Jets, and they pounded you 4 yards a pop on 40 carries yesterday for the New York Jets. That's what you call the Gotham City Jets. Breece Hall, newly paid Breece Hall, going over 100 yards yesterday. And for the Tennessee Titans, man, can't be too happy about things. It got so ugly in Nashville yesterday that boos began to ring out from the crowd. Coach Saleh postgame having an answer for those boos.
1: You look at Cam, he's had seven different coordinators over the last 7 years. You know, so he's trying to build a foundation of, and we're trying to build a foundation.
0: Let me jump in here real quick,
1: Oliver. Trying to give him some.
0: And I screwed you all up with that. This is Coach Saleh. They did get booed yesterday, and this is the reason why. Cam Ward and the offense looked disgusting yesterday. The pairing of Cam Ward and Brian Daboll, supposed to be what unlocks Cam Ward and gets him to play, you know, like a number one overall pick. I gave you the numbers. He wasn't very good yesterday. 19 of 32, 4.4 yards a completion. Coach Saleh trying to justify why the second-year signal caller struggled so much in the opener.
1: You look at Cam, he's had seven different coordinators over the last 7 years. You know, so he's trying to build a foundation of, and we're trying to build a foundation for him, and we're trying to give him some stability, and we're trying to give him some things that are repetitive week after week after week without having to reset. So his growth will happen throughout the year. His growth is going to happen next year and the year after. Like, this young man is at the floor again of what it takes to be an NFL quarterback, but he has all the tools, the mental makeup to get to where he needs to go.
0: Look, I felt, you know, everything that Robert Saleh just said there was true. I am a Cam Ward fan. I think this summer watching him on quarterback, I grew, you know, a deeper appreciation for him. I gained more of an affinity for him. They got to figure it out, though, man. What happened yesterday against the Jets wasn't acceptable, man. Totally discouraging that they could not move the football at all. Nell Super Six Pack, my top six overreactions from week number one of the NFL season. I want you to line up on the phones with yours. 310-840-4910. Give me your biggest overreaction of the NFL season. I'll give you number two and number one coming up on the other side. Plus, take your calls. 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
0: It is a overreaction Monday edition of Westwood One Sports Night with the youngest in charge, Linnell Willingham. I will get you up to 3 a.m. Eastern time. We'll get back into Monday Night Football as we enter the 1 a.m. hour on the East Coast. Pat Mahomes successful in his return to the field, but it was Kenneth Walker that led the way for the Kansas City Chiefs. They beat the hell out of the Denver Broncos, 31-10 on Monday Night Football. Right now, I want to take your calls, 310-840-4910. It's an overreaction Monday edition of Westwood One Sports Night.

0: guess what I want from you on the phones? Your overreactions from week one of the NFL season. You can hit us up in the YouTube chat with your overreactions as well. Just search Westwood One Sports Night. Going through the list, if you're just now joining us, number six, I had the Chicago Bears breaking the NFL record for points per game. They put up 59 yesterday. I said for number five, Brian Schottenheimer on the hot seat in Dallas after their disappointing loss on Sunday Night Football. I think the Saints are the best team in the NFC South based off of the entire division being 0-1 after the first Sunday of football. And then we left off on this. Robert Saleh, one and done with the Tennessee Titans. The more and more I think about that one, I don't know if it's really an overreaction. When you consider one, what happened yesterday, and then two, who this ownership group is spearheaded by. Amy Adams shrunk in the decision makers in Tennessee. They were stuck on stupid for firing Mike Vrabel, and after that, I don't know what they're liable to do. I want your calls and texts, though. 310-840-4910, your top overreactions from the first Sunday of the NFL season, week one in the NFL season. Number two and number one on the list. Number two, Jackson Dart. Oh, it pains me to say this. Jackson Dart is the best quarterback within the landscape of the NFC East. The way that he played on Sunday, it was better than every other quarterback within the landscape of the NFC East. And it wasn't a whole lot of like style and substance to what Jackson Dart did. The thing that I was most impressed with, guys, is the fact that he was able to play on time and play on schedule routinely. 23 of 29, 230 yards, three touchdowns. The scrambles that he had, I thought, were back-breaking as well. 11 carries, 54 yards, including a 22-yard scramble. That stuff's back-breaking. That stuff's debilitating. But when he's beating you from within the pocket, making plays, being on time, like that's the stuff that I had questions about with Jackson Dart. We knew he was Evel Knievel. We knew he was crazy as hell and can make plays out of structure. Seeing him have as much success as he did yesterday within structure should be the thing that really excites Giants fans. And then if you're a Cowboys fan, dog, it was rare that you had everything covered up in the back end. Every time that you did, Jackson Dart, pew, taking off, going off to the races. Jackson Dart, special in week number one of the National Football League season. In terms of, you know, EPA and where he ranked, you know, amongst the starting signal callers yesterday, Jackson Dart had the best pass EPA in the NFL yesterday. I know that's a metric that everybody loves to use, you know, to prove their argument. I'll do it here with Jackson Dart. Plus 24 for Jackson Dart yesterday in the EPA category. The thing that I loved as well, 2.64 seconds on the time to throw. That was one of the quickest releases in the National Football League yesterday. So it proves my point, getting the football out on time, playing in rhythm. That's the stuff that I loved from Jackson Dart. We know what he could do with his legs. Him playing on schedule, though, is what was most impressive. Here's his head coach, John Harbaugh, speaking postgame about the performance.
1: I thought his accuracy was really good. His on time, the rhythm passing, if you want to call it that, getting the ball out on time was really good. In critical situations, especially when we needed to convert against man or zone, but numerous times against zone, he was able to put the ball right where it needed to be, right on time, and that was a big plus for us.
0: Yeah, I mean, I agree with him. It's what I just said before we let him go, man. Like, that was the special stuff from Jackson. And some people may say, what do you mean it's special? For a dude that didn't play in structure a whole lot at Ole Miss, didn't play in structure a whole lot last year, for him to be able to rein it in the way that he did last night, I thought was impressive. I do want to give a big shout out to Greg Roman and Matt Nagy last night for just the way that they called this football game, easing him into it right off of the rip. There was a lot to like about what you saw from the New York Giants last night, man. A big-time performance from Jackson Dart. And look, after week one, he is the best quarterback within the landscape of the NFC. He outplayed Jalen Hurts. He outplayed Jaden Daniels. He outplayed Dak Prescott. That makes him the best. My number one overreaction, though, and I want yours at 310-840-4910. My number one overreaction from week one of the NFL season is that a team in San Francisco that had all the distractions in the world this offseason, the Kyle Shanahan car crash, the Brandon Ayuk saga, the Trent Williams, you know, fake retirement, and then the Dejan Love situation to put a bow on it all. After week one, the San Francisco 49ers are the best team in the National Football League. They were dominant on Thursday night against LA. So much so that they've now got the Rams in a must-win situation coming up on Monday Night Football. The thing that impressed me the most about San Francisco was actually the defense. I know they put up some good numbers offensively. They had the third best EPA per play in week number one defensively. They gave up just 168 yards through the air against Matt Stafford, of all dudes. And think about what plagued, right? Think about what plagued San Francisco in 2025 in terms of their defense. What was the big issue that they had? They could not get after the opposing team's quarterback. They just couldn't. They were a lot better with that on Thursday night. 12 pressures registered against Matthew Stafford. He struggled to kind of maneuver within the landscape of the pocket. He looked old, if I'm being frank about it. Like, Matt Stafford looked old, didn't look good. I thought the defense was really, really impressive, though, from San Francisco. And look, it ain't always going to be perfect, right? They had a couple of hiccups in the football game as well. But for the most part, man, I thought they were really solid. Getting to Brock Purdy, someone who, you know, I've been, you know, super critical of because I still don't know if he is a guy that elevates dudes around him. He elevated the supporting cast around him the other night, man. He was big time. He was. He made a couple of really big throws. His ability to continue to, you know, make plays off schedule and making plays outside of the pocket, man. Sneaky good athlete. The Brockulator, as I call him when he's playing well, did the damn thing the other night. And their offensive performance combined with what they did on defense, I think after week number one, the Niners are the best team in all of the land. 310-840-4910. It is a overreaction Monday here on Westwood One Sports Night with the youngest in charge, Linnell Willingham. Enough of me yapping and rambling. Let me get to you. 310-840-4910. Give me your biggest overreaction from week number one of the National Football League season. 310-840-4910. Let's go to Carl in West Massachusetts. What's going on, Carl? Welcome in to Westwood One Sports Night.
2: Professor Willingham, that was awesome. Your 6 points, and you're right on. And Kansas City looks like they're original good. 49ers looked awesome. All the off-field drama, that's off-field. I'm not playing on-field. I'm off-field. And are you saying Chicago? Before I rip Mike Vrabel, Chicago with 59 points, are they going to be doing the Super Bowl shuffle with Refrigerator Perry and McMahon? And remember Dicka when they won the Super Bowl? Are you saying they might get there this year, the best team?
0: I'm saying there's a shot, Carl. They look damn good coming out of the first Sunday of the NFL season.
2: Yes, they did. Now, what didn't look good? This is the most shocking opening week ever. If I was to come to your show and say, sir, the super Seattle offense at halftime, zero. And third quarter, 0 points. Park the car. Everyone fell asleep, 300 million, and half the world woke up and went, huh? Well, that's what we have here. Professor Vrabel, did you not notice your running game wasn't getting anywhere? 51 yards after contact on 51 yards, 50 yards.
0: Can I interject here real quick on that point with New England? And I think they were kind of saying it throughout the broadcast. They felt like they were a finesse team last year. They want to get tougher. And how do you do that, Carl? You establish the line of scrimmage and try and run the football. I just thought Josh McDaniels stayed with it a little bit too long.
2: Right. Well, you let facts get in the way. And 51 yards on 50 total is 1 yard after contact. Did you not notice? And then at least Drake was 7 for 9 on first down. And you're exactly right. Vrabel wants to pound the ball and run it. But when it's not working, you have to fix it.
0: And I appreciate the call, Carl. I think it was 2.4 yards per rush on first down for the New England Patriots in the opener, man. There was a clear concerted effort, though. And look, this is what week one is about, guys. Look at what you got from Big Red tonight, baby. And by the way, shout out to Big Red. Look like he done. Maybe he's going, you know, cheese-free cheeseburgers nowadays. Big Red look good, man. Whatever weight loss program Andy Reid is on, I see you, big fella. But Kansas City tonight, guys, similarly to what New England tried to do in the regular season opener on Wednesday, Kansas City came out tonight and said, hey, look, Slim, we're going to establish the run. We're going to show our newfound identity. And that's going to be really something to monitor for Kansas City throughout the course of the season, because y'all know Andy Reid allergic to vegetables and running the football. Like, that's just been the MO for him throughout the course of his career when it comes to the run game. When you've got a back as dynamic as Kenneth Walker, though, very, very easy to keep things on the ground. 310-840-4910 is the number on the talking text line. It is a overreaction Monday.
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1: Let me say it this way. I agree with you 100% about what you were saying about Dallas Cowboys and our head coach. I really wasn't big on him from the first place for one reason. In coaching, as you saw in that game with the Giants, you have coaches that know how to win a game, and you have coaches that are still trying to learn how to win a game. And that was displayed there with the Giants because Harbaugh knows how to win a game. He game planned. He didn't deviate from it. Where on the opposite side, once you realize your game plan is not working, which we tried to run the ball instead of coming out passing to offset them that time possession and
2: Myra,
1: get some points.
2: You a smart cookie, brother, and I love when you call in. And I'm gonna let you continue, but that's the thing that was surprising to me. And I know you watched every second of it last night.
1: Yes,
2: sir. What was up with that, man? How do you neutralize New York's pass rush? I get it; the running game could do that, but get them going horizontally.
1: Exactly.
2: Right? Throw it. Get them going sideline to sideline. Where was the screen game last night? Where was
1: nowhere you know, that to stuff be found? Nowhere to be found. That's why I agree with you about him being on the hot seat. Now, as far as CP, I'm going to give him just a little break because this is his first time running the defense. You know, he's coming off the Fangio tree, which everyone knows that he doesn't do a lot of blitzing. He's going to be a basic nickel with two
2: deep. Meaning
1: that
2: front four, Myra's going to have to whip tail during the season. I got to let you run, brother, because we're up against it. I appreciate you as always, man. 310-840-4910 is the number here on What's Up One Sports Night. It is a overreaction Monday edition of What's Up One Sports Night. On the other side, your calls with your biggest overreactions of week one of the NFL season next here on What's Up One Sports Night.
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0: This is Westwood One Sports Night. Here's Linnell Willingham.
1: Yes, indeedy. You're the big voice guy. Youngest in charge, Linnell Willingham, rocking out with you as I get you up to 3 a.m. Eastern time here on a Overreaction Monday edition of Westwood One Sports Night. I want you to hit me up on the talking text line with your top overreactions from week one of the National Football League season. 310-840-4910. I ran through my top six overreactions. I'm a sicko, right? I've been, you know, up all morning and all afternoon long thinking about these overreactions, and I want to let you all get in. Before I do, I want to give you all my super six pack real quick. Number six, I had the Bears breaking the NFL scoring record. Number five, Cowboys head coach Brian Schottenheimer is on the hot seat after falling in week one. The Saints are the best team in the NFC South after week one. Robert Saleh is going to be one and done with the Titans. Jackson Dart is the best quarterback in the NFC East. And the Niners, well, they're the best team in the NFL. Give me your top overreactions from week number one of the NFL season at 310-840-4910. Let's go to James in Wisconsin. What's up, James?
2: I'm so glad to hear you tonight. Thanks for having me on.
1: Yes, indeed. Appreciate you chiming in, buddy.
2: I have what I know is an extreme overreaction, but here we are. It's week one, and I was calling in to make it a three-headed one, but if it's okay, I'm going to make it a four-headed one now, and okay. I will make it quick. It's going to be hand-in-hand with yours. With that Bears scoring record, Ben Johnson, Coach of the Year. Mm-hmm. Yes, sir. Caleb Williams and Patrick Mahomes. What's that?
1: I said I could agree with you on Ben Johnson being a Coach of the Year candidate for sure.

0: He's going to set that record. This man speaks the truth out of his mouth, and you see it and you feel it. And yeah, man, I 100% believe in these extreme overreactions. I'm not just calling in to blow smoke up your rear end. I believe in these. So, Ben Johnson, Coach of the Year, Caleb Williams, and Patrick Mahomes going neck and neck for MVP right at the wire. Not so ballsy because I didn't pick a guy, but that's my prediction.
1: No, that's all right, though. You saying it's going to be a two-man race, though, down the stretch.
0: Yes, sir. Yes, sir. So my third one, and I am not a hater, but I am calling Green Bay Packers last in the NFC North. I know other people picking otherwise. It is not because I'm a hater. There's something going on. Man, God bless Matt LaFleur, but there's some bad juju going on, and it all landed on him. We got to fix karma, and it's going to be a tough year up there in Green Bay. It's going to be a tough year.
1: It is. It is. One of the producers of our show, our guy Oliver Popular, is a diehard Green Bay Packers fan, and know that if he wasn't training someone tonight, your call may not have gotten through. I appreciate the call as always, buddy. 310-840-4910 is the number here on Westwood One Sports. And I want to double click on what James just said real quick, because we didn't spend a whole lot of time talking about the Green Bay Packers. The silver lining, I would say, because we've talked on the negative side of what happened yesterday to Green Bay. The silver lining, I would say, is the fact that Christian Watson and Matthew Golden looked the way that they looked. I mean, like, they've got real pass-catching weapons on the perimeter, which is what confuses me. I know the coaching tree that Coach LaFleur comes from, but the reality is you don't have the personnel to be this ground-and-pound, punch-you-in-the-mouth offense. They just don't. And if you're going to run the football, I say it all the time, running the football is a lifestyle choice. You can't have one foot in and one foot out and think that teams are going to believe that you're some committed team to the run. That's just not how it works. You dropped Jordan Love back damn near 50 times in the opener. Matt LaFleur, fix it. 310-840-4910 is the number. I think the bigger issues for Green Bay are on defense, though. Johnny is in Atlanta. What's up, Johnny?
2: What's going on, Linnell, man? Then what happens when you get break up with Cardi B, man? You get depression, want to hug anything. But my biggest reaction is
1: that's crazy, Johnny. That's a low blow. I ain't say nothing about Bama ass Cooper Rush, Johnny. You don't come in here and try to hit me below the belt, brother, man.
2: I had to get it to you. But, hey, man, y'all overreacted over these Saints, man. It would never happen again. It's the reason why they got down.
1: And you're such a homer, Johnny. I rock with you, dog.
2: They just went throwing the ball. So that's one of my real overreactions. The other overreaction, hey, man, we're going to be back. Cooper Rush showed that, hey, he's not the starting quarterback. When we get Pennis back in there, the defense looked great, we're going to win the NFC South. Those are my two overreactions right there.
1: Johnny, I appreciate you as always, brother. That's the question, though, when it comes to this group, talking about Atlanta. When is Michael Penix going to be back? Because listening to Kevin Stefanski today, doesn't seem like he's so certain that he'll be available in week two. So, if you're a Falcons fan out there, tough. 310-840-4910 is the number here on Westwood One Sports Tonight. You're tapped into the youngest in charge, Linnell Willingham. I will get you up to 3 a.m. Eastern time. We'll get back into what happened on Monday Night Football to wrap up what was an electric week number one in the National Football League. If you're listening during the commercial breaks, which we encourage you to do, you heard our big voice guy say it, man. The highest scoring week one since the merger. And the Kansas City Chiefs doing their part as well. 31-10 winners over the Denver Broncos, putting the fear of God in the rest of the National Football League. Give me your top overreactions from week number one of the NFL season. 310-840-4910 is the number. Let's go out to Kyle in Chicago wanting to check in. Kyle, what's going on, brother? Welcome into Westwood One Sports Tonight.
3: Yeah, I'd like to say my overreaction is people overreact how bad the Bears' defense was. I felt that they actually played fairly decent. When you think about it, the first two touchdowns they gave up

0: was because of the offense giving the Panthers a short field with fumble by Luther Burden and then a failed fourth and one conversion. They only had to move the ball about 20 yards. And then the last one that they gave up, by that time they were playing a real soft zone shell prevent defense, and the game was in the bag anyway. I think their defense is going to make drastic improvements over the year.
1: Yeah, you hope that they do. If you're a Bears fan, this is the thing that you should be pretty excited about. You finished, I believe, out of all the teams that played, I think they were 7th or 8th in terms of pressures this week. What was the big issue with the Bears' defense last year? They could not get after opposing teams starting quarterbacks. They did a good job, decent job, getting after Bryce Young yesterday, man. So we'll see, man. I tend to agree with you, though, man. I don't know if the Bears' defense is bad, per se, because they gave up 37 points to Mighty Mouse. But since I'm calling them Mighty Mouse, I guess that means they're bad. 310-840-4910 is the number. As we ease our way into the 1 a.m. hour on the East Coast, want to take a trip to Pittsburgh to check in on the Steelers. I'll also tell you the number one story out of week one that nobody is talking about. 310-840-4910. Benny is in Dallas wanting to check in. Benny, how you living, man? I know last night was tough for you.
2: Hey, Linnell, you know, you and I had a conversation a few months ago about them 49ers. I live in Dallas, and I'm a diehard 49er
1: fan. Oh, you're a Niners fan, Benny, so you feeling good about what's going on. Okay.
2: Oh, yeah. Don't you remember me telling you that the 49ers was going to – overreaction is not the thing. They are going to the Super Bowl this year, and they're going to win. And that's not an overreaction. And you're going to mention real soon that Brock Purdy is going to be amongst the top five quarterbacks across the NFL before this season is done. You remember Benny said that, because I know you're the second smartest man on this call, but you know, I still got a lot of love for you.
1: I appreciate you, Benny. 310-840-4910 is how you hit us up on the talking text line. It is a overreaction Monday here on Westwood One Sports Night. We officially put a bow on week one earlier tonight. Pat Mahomes returning to the gridiron for Kansas City. What a raucous environment it was at Arrowhead. Things were jumping, and Kansas City gave them a reason to cheer. Kenneth Walker, a massive evening on the ground, 173 yards in his Kansas City debut. Chiefs put the NFL on notice in week one. I'll tell you how as we enter the 1 a.m. hour on the East Coast. Phone line still open for you at 310-840-4910. It is a overreaction Monday here on Westwood One Sports Night. I want your top overreactions from week number one of the NFL season. It could be about the 49ers being one of the best teams. The Ravens had a big-time performance yesterday. On the other side, I'll give you the story that I haven't heard anyone talk about all day from week one of the National Football League. That's next.
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1: Getting you up to 3 a.m. Eastern time here on a Overreaction Monday edition of Westwood One Sports Night. Youngest in charge, Linnell Willingham, rocking out with you. A couple of comments in the YouTube chat wanted to get to here as we continue to react to week number one of the National Football League season and wrapped up with a banger. The Kansas City Chiefs putting the NFL world on notice with their big-time win on Monday Night Football, 31-10 over Bo Nix and the Denver Broncos. We'll get to a big-time decision that was made by head coach

Sean Payton coming up a little bit later on, but a couple of comments in the YouTube chat as we encourage you to continue to hit us up on the talk and text line, 310-840-4910. Give me your top overreactions from week number one of the NFL season. WVUer21 says, here's an overreaction. TJ Watt wins AFC Defensive Player of the Year. I don't know if that's really an overreaction. TJ Watt and the Steelers had the best EPA on defense in week number one, albeit against the Atlanta Falcons led by Cooper Rush, who was a third stringer. So, you know, I get why Pittsburgh looked so dominant defensively. But here's the reality, though, man. Like, when the Steelers get, or if they get Joey Porter Jr. back, and we'll talk about that coming up here momentarily. If they don't get him back, fine. If they do get him back, great. They got some dogs on the defensive side of the football, man, at all three levels. The front four, the linebacking group, the secondary, and TJ Watt with the secondary that he's got behind him, it may be the best secondary that he's ever played with. So more time to rush, more time to wreak havoc if you are TJ Watt. 310-840-4910 is how you hit us up, giving us your top overreaction from week number one. Another overreaction from the W viewer. He says, Myles Garrett plays less than half the season. Yeah, I don't know if that's overreaction or not. He's on injured reserve right now after the knee injury that he had throughout camp. It's going to cost him some time here. So the Rams are going to have to pick up the pieces. Speaking of the Rams, perfect segue, right? Speaking of the Rams, you know, their week one, and I can only imagine what the conversations are like on our one of our affiliates out there in L.A. hearing just the way that people reacted to what happened this past week. I guarantee you people are in a total frenzy. To me, the fact that the Rams lost the game, that isn't even the biggest story coming out of the game to me. The biggest story, and I'm going to be on this all year long, so if you're tired of hearing me say it, sorry. The biggest story coming out of Rams and 49ers is that because it was out of hand, they pulled Matthew Stafford. And you know who they put in? Not the quarterback that they wasted the 13th overall pick on. No, no, no. He's not ready, according to Sean McVay and the powers that be within that Rams organization. What a joke. For an organization that's been first class since Sean McVay's gotten there, that whole situation and the PR spin job that they tried to do after draft night when they drafted him and Les Snead and Sean McVay look like they want to kill each other, something's going on in L.A. with that. Stetson Bennett's drunk ass is the guy that you decided to go with over Ty Simpson. Wasted a first-round pick on a brother that ain't going to help you at all throughout his rookie season. And I know if you're a Rams fan, you're thinking, way to add insult to injury, pal. There are so many other things that Rams fans should be concerned about after week one. It shouldn't be looking in the rearview mirror in terms of what happened on draft night. That's not what it should be about. But guess what? Since you lost, since you got a foot broke off in your ass, that's the reality, America. That's the reality. I was disappointed in that decision. Didn't understand it at all. And if I'm being real, I'm sort of stunned that I haven't heard anyone else speak on it. They drafted a quarterback, 13th overall, and he can't even be the backup? He's not better than Stetson Bennett at this point? Why did you draft him? You should have just kept Stetson Bennett around, Slim. Like, I can't for the life of me wrap my mind around what the hell the LA Rams are doing when it comes to that. And the way that Matthew Stafford looked, if you watch that game on Thursday, he didn't look very good. The way that Matthew Stafford looked and the lack of mobility that he showed within the pocket, we sure he going to start 17 of them bad boys? Are we sure that we get a full slate for Matthew Stafford? Or is Father Time about to come knocking? Is that the reality that's facing the LA Rams?

0: It's easy to want to dunk on that group because everyone spent the entire summer glazing them. We told you this was on the day that Aaron Donald signed. Bill Barnwell of ESPN put together a piece, and he looked at the 15 largest Super Bowl favorites dating back to 1990, and some of the numbers were staggering in terms of the lack of success that those heavy Vegas favorites had. It's only 1 week, but I feel like the Rams are kind of winding down that road here, man. They're old. That's the one thing that stood out. They look like a slow football team on Thursday night. And I don't know, man. I want to panic over that. I want to make that my biggest takeaway of the NFL weekend, but it's only week one. And I got a lot of trust in Sean McVay and the Rams, you know, organization. They've built up some credit with your boy, is how I would put it. There have been plenty of deposits from Sean McVay and the LA Rams over the years for me to be able to give them the benefit of the doubt after week one. Jerry ZT52 hits us up in the YouTube chat and says, Kansas City are Super Bowl favorites after week one. Overreaction? Question mark. I don't think that's an overreaction at all. If there's anyone out there that feels like Kansas City is the Super Bowl favorite after tonight, your eyes work, my friends. You know what I'm saying? Your eyes work. You can see. Clearly, you got. I don't know how you don't feel that way after tonight, guys. And look, y'all get on me all the time. People say it all the time to me that listen. You know, we respect integrity out of a sports talk radio host. The ability to admit fault. For the third time this weekend, I'm about to say it. I was wrong about the Cleveland Browns. It's third time. That's me taking accountability, by the way. But also, when it comes to accountability, you all need to take accountability as fans. How many of you all called into this show throughout the summer and the spring and said, Linnell, I tell you what, pal, Pat Mahomes coming off the knee injury, I don't know, buddy. Can they do it? Who to throw the football to? Is the defense going to be good enough? You know what Pat Mahomes said? Kiss my fair-skinned ass. He was awesome tonight. Wasn't the driving force behind the victory, though, as I said. Kenneth Walker, as I stated on the opening day of free agency when he signed, he will go down as the most impactful free agent that any team added throughout the course of this offseason. And after week one, I seem like a pretty smart cookie, don't I? Pat Mahomes, for the first time in his career, guys, has an easy button. And the thing that's so encouraging about K9 and what we saw tonight, I knew Kansas City bringing him in was one thing, right? I knew that was one thing. I didn't know if Andy Reid was going to have the patience to stick with the run game. And he did that tonight, man. He did that tonight. Super duper impressive performance from the Kansas City Chiefs. So we'll let you hear some of the best post-game audio from the Monday Night Football game coming up top of the 2 a.m. hour on the East Coast. Phone lines are open for a bunch of different things. You can hit us up on the talking text line with your top overreactions from week number one of the National Football League season. I also want to introduce a new staple here on Westwood One Sports Night called Say It With Your Chest. Your most passionate NFL opinion, your most passionate NFL thought from the week that was. No matter how crazy it is, no matter how off the wall it is, all I ask is that you say it with your chest. We'll do that coming up here in the next 15 minutes. But it has been a crazy week one. We heard the numbers to start the broadcast since 1970, man. It's the most points we've ever seen, you know, in week one of the NFL season. We were saying and having a conversation during the break that I do want to bring to air here. I don't know what the direct reason is behind, you know, the scoring output this weekend. Because I'll be real, if you are a fan of Rake It Up, which debuted this weekend, and you want to listen to the youngest in charge to splash some cash and sprinkle a few shekels on some props and things of that nature, you can listen to me on the props. I told you all to hammer the under this weekend. That's all I said all weekend long. Hammer the under, hammer the under. It's because of what I saw on Wednesday night football and then Thursday night football with the two games that we had to start the season. I just knew in my heart of hearts that an all under parlay was going to hit for your boy. It didn't, by the way. And the thing that I keep thinking about here when we talk about the scoring output that we saw this weekend, there's no direct result or direct reasoning behind it, but I do believe the lack of participation from starters and key reserves during the preseason is impacting the quality of football that we get throughout the first month plus of the season. And if you want to argue that point, if you don't believe that I'm right with that, go see a shrink. Anybody with eyes can show you, man. What was the number that I gave earlier? 28 missed tackles tonight from the Denver Broncos. 28 missed tackles, Slim. It's tough to do. But it's not a surprise when you consider the nature and the culture of NFL training camp nowadays, guys. You're not taking dudes to the ground. So imagine trying to play linebacker, trying to come up and hit somebody and take them to the ground in a game when you haven't done it in damn near a calendar year. That's the difficult part about the early portion of the NFL season and why I'm such an advocate for teams playing their guys. Now, it feels like as we've progressed here through the 2020s, it feels like more teams are adopting the culture of not playing guys. We've had a big enough sample size now to show that maybe that's not the best thing. Do we see a wholesale change next year? Look at me, the futuristic radio host. We're just wrapping up week one, and I'm talking about week one of the preseason next year. That's how tuned in I am to the NFL. But no, in reality, man, like the culture surrounding the NFL preseason, there needs to be a discussion with it. There does. Because you can say what you want about the early portion of the season, and it doesn't matter. Here's the thing. A loss in September, just as hurtful as a loss in December. So, like, this idea that, you know, oh, it doesn't matter. It's the early portion of the season. I mean, it's BS, man. 110% call poppycock on that. That's a joke. It just is, man. And I wonder, as we, you know, bear witness to this opening week, if it happens again next week, where we just get these ridiculous scoring outputs in defense really being at a premium. If it happens again next week, maybe that's the final straw, the final nail in the coffin in terms of changing preseason culture around the National Football League. I hate it. I hate it, dog. And I know how I get. We had a lot of people that tweet at us. You can tweet at me. It's at NELL_BTP. It's just fascinating, man, to hear some of the different dialogue and discourse surrounding preseason culture. You all are so willing to just concede to whatever you hear these coaches and stuff say. I'm not, man. Got some folks hitting us up in the YouTube chat. Dalis Gomez says, you're the biggest moron on the Rams. Stick to your sorry Washington team. Before you talk about my Rams, how sorry is Washington compared to L.A.? We're both 0-1, partner. And I'd say you're more sorry than we are because you got that ass whipped. You know what happened on Thursday night? The San Francisco 49ers, they bent the Rams over their knee. They dribbled a little bit of baby powder on their booty cheek and they gave them a spanking. It was vulgar what we saw happen on Thursday night. Well, you want to pop it about the LA Rams. Don't talk to me about the LA Rams right now. No one that roots for Rams House. What a stupid team hashtag, by the way. Rams House, Rams apartment, Rams condo, Rams rent a room, Rams dorm, Rams my ass. I hope they clip this off and play it on 92.3 The Fan in LA all day long. The Rams will not make the playoffs in 2026. How about that? You look old. You look decrepit. You look depleted. Matthew Stafford couldn't move laterally within the pocket. It was nasty work. That's what you all get. You type in the YouTube chat talking bad about Washington. I get hyperbolic about your group. 310-840-4910. A couple more comments coming within the YouTube chat. John Monaco, 59, says, Dallas Cowboys are the most overrated team in the NFL. I'll say it with my chest. Overrated. Speaking of saying it with your chest, that's what we want you to do coming up on the Talking Text Line. 310-840-4910 is the number. Week number one of the National Football League season officially in the books. Give me something, in the one thing that you're most passionate about from week one of the NFL season. And when you do, the only thing that I ask is that you say it with your chest. I'll give you the thing that I'm most passionate about coming out of week one. Plus, take your calls next here on Westwood One Sports Tonight. The wait is over. 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
1: 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KC won at home and reminded everyone who's been dominating this division for nearly a decade. The Chiefs are back atop the AFC West to start the season. But will they finish there? Westwood One Sports.
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0: Westwood One Sports Night continues with the youngest in charge, Linnell Willingham, getting you up to 3 a.m. Eastern time. Story of the night, the Kansas City Chiefs. We are back! We are back! Excellent performance tonight from KC, reminding America who the hell they are. Pat Mahomes didn't have a pass, or didn't have a completion, rather, that traveled over 10 air yards, but that didn't matter. The Kansas City defense, super opportunistic. Rookie Mansoor Delane coming up with a pick. R. Mason Thomas coming up with a big time sack. The story, though. K-9. Kenneth Walker. Huge. He had 173 yards on the ground, including this 60-yard scamper earlier tonight on Monday Night Football.
17: Fourth and one, handoff under center, goes to the running back, Walker. Runs laterally, 40, far sideline, 50, chase to the 40, down the sideline, 30, 20, 10, 5, touchdown! Kenneth Walker took it, outracing the chasing defender, 60-yard touchdown run! And the Chiefs have gone up early in the third, 20-7. The electrifying Kenneth Walker.
0: electrifying he was, man. I got Kevin Harlan on the call for Westwood One. Just a magical performance tonight from KC. And if you're a KC Chiefs fan, pop it. Everybody's been talking about you like a dog all offseason, saying that, you know, y'all have fell off and the dynasty is no longer. And, you know, Pat Mahomes, is he ever going to get back to the top of the mountain? Look, Pat Mahomes didn't play great tonight, if I'm being honest. Still knocking off the rust. This is what happens when you don't play in the preseason. He's going to get better. But the fact that he's got an easy button in Kenneth Walker, that's the thing that's most exciting. 310-840-4910 is the number here on Westwood One Sports Night. I want to introduce a new segment to you all that we'll do each and every Monday here on Westwood One Sports Night. Give me your most passionate thought, the thing you're most passionate about, whether it's a performance of a player that you hated, whether it was your coach making a bad call on a two-point conversion or anything. Give me what you're most passionate about coming out of week one of the NFL season. The only critique that we have, the only requirement that we have for this segment is that you say it with your chest. I'll kick us off here and say it with your chest here on Westwood One Sports Night. Despite losing in week one to the Philadelphia Eagles, the arrow is for damn sure pointing up when it comes to the 2026 Washington Commanders. I mean, they put on a defensive effort yesterday that everybody in the DMV should be proud of. It was the best defensive performance since, what, like 2020, it felt like. That group getting after folks defensively. Durante Jones, in his debut as defensive coordinator, got after Jalen Hurts. His OG in Brian Flores, a 80% blitz rate in week number one. Durante Jones came in second place, the Commanders blitzing on 50% of their snaps. Yes, they lost, but the fact that they played as well as they did defensively is bad news for the rest of the NFC, because if they can figure it out offensively, if they can somehow, some way figure it out offensively, and I feel like they will because of who's under center, Washington is going to quickly join that list. Remember what we started off the show with, that list of legitimate Super Bowl contenders. That's me saying it with my chest. The burgundy and gold, I believe, arrow pointing up despite losing in week number one to the Philadelphia Eagles. Your turn to say it with your chest at 310-840-4910. I know we got a couple of comments in the YouTube chat as well. We'll get to that. Let's start, though, with Dan out in New Jersey. Dan, welcome into Westwood One Sports Night, brother. Say it with your chest.
18: Well, now, right before I get to say it with my chest, could I just comment a couple things from last segment real quick?
0: Yes, indeed. Cool with you? Yes, sir. Yes, sir.
18: So one, the person that commented in the chat saying that you can't talk about another team because your team lost, that's the most idiotic fake fan thing I've ever heard. All right? You can't talk about another team because your team lost. Bro, you're on the radio. You're supposed to talk about other teams. Don't talk about my Rams. Then don't listen to the radio if you don't want to hear it. Bro, get out of here. Get lost.
0: That's saying it with your chest too, baby. So here we go.
18: Don't worry, I got one coming, brother. Don't worry. Yeah. I appreciate your hot takes all the time, man. Saying the Rams won't make the playoffs, man, might be the hottest take I've heard all year so far. I mean, I don't think they're going to the Super Bowl, but now making the division. Playoffs, man, that's pretty.
0: Look at the division.
18: I agree with
0: Arizona,
18: you.
0: They were the only team that didn't win in week one.
18: I agree with you. I think they've got a tough schedule. I still think they're good enough to make the playoffs. I just think it's a hot take, one of the hottest takes I heard. But I ain't arguing with you. I just
0: if I'm being honest, Dan, I said that in response to the ignorant Rams fan in the chat to try to be.
18: I know, man. You had to get it off. I appreciate for that, sure. Though. You had to get it off. I appreciate that. All right. Here's what I got. Right, diehard Steelers fan, brother. Mm-hmm. All right. Here's the problem. Everybody, I've heard all offseason, Mike McCarthy's back. We got Aaron Rodgers back. It's going to be great. They're going to marry up. We're going to go back to like 2011. No, here's the real deal. Aaron Rodgers is still not good enough to be a quarterback, to lead this team anywhere. He's good enough to be a quarterback in this league. He's not taking the Steelers anywhere. He still can't throw the ball down the field. This organization is lost. Omar Khan is lost. He's probably about to trade Joey Porter. He could ship his behind out if he does it, because we don't need him here no more. I am so sick and tired of this. The Steelers organization needs to get their head together. You know, so maybe we can look at a quarterback that we have on our team. Here's what Aaron Rodgers is going to do for us. He's going to not be bad enough to lose games. He's going to be good enough to beat the teams that we're not supposed to be, put us in the position not to draft the quarterback because we can't see the quarterbacks behind us because we got this bum in front of us. I'm out with him, man. Thanks, brother.
0: I appreciate what you said. Speaking to what you said, though, yesterday, Aaron Rodgers, 11th in the NFL in terms of air yards per attempt. So I know Steelers fans are frustrated about the lack of vertical passing attack that they have, right? Last year, they were all horizontal. They required guys to, you know, run after the catch, and they simply didn't have the personnel for that. Atlanta's going to be a good defense throughout the course of the year. They've got a pretty decent secondary. So, like, don't totally overreact to what you saw or didn't see from the Pittsburgh Steelers yesterday. I happen to be in on Pittsburgh, man. I do think that, yes, if they're not able to push the ball down the field, if they're not able to generate explosives, you bet your ass it is going to be a struggle for them. But despite Pittsburgh scoring 20 points in week number one against Atlanta, minus Penix and Tua, I think the Steelers are in good shape, man. That defense, they had the number one defensive EPA in the NFL in week one. And yes, it was against a third-string quarterback, but they were on a string defensively. Patrick Graham coming in as the Pittsburgh's defensive coordinator, pushing the right buttons for this group. I like the personnel that the Steelers have. 310-840-4910 is the number. Say it with your chest. New segment that we're debuting here on Westwood One Sports Tonight. We'll do it each and every Monday. Give me the thing you're most passionate about from the following week of the NFL season. The only requirement is that you say it with your chest. Our guy Corey out in Baltimore wanting to check in. Corey, what's going on, brother? Say it with your chest.
19: Now, my man, good morning to you, brother.
0: Good morning to you, brother.
19: So I call myself doing the honorable thing, man, by taking me and my wife up to Indianapolis. Don't laugh.
0: Time out.
19: Just hear me out.
0: Yeah, I got you.
19: You know, I told her from jump. She's a Ravens fan, you know. So I told her driving all the way up to Indiana, baby. I told her, we're not friends this weekend. Don't talk to me. Because me and my friends, we're going to gang up on you. Let me tell you something, brother. I stand firm on what I say about Shane Steichen, Chris Ballard, that defensive coordinator.
0: Dude, Lou.
19: If they don't win a game by game three, it's time to go. I got the utmost respect. Lamar Jackson is a freak. He's a freak, dog. But the only thing that I was really embarrassed about, Linnell, was when the score was like 31-12, something like that. And when I tell you, they had my team third down and like four. And I can hear the chant of the Ravens fans in there over everybody in there. I said, if Carly doesn't open her eyes and see what's going on, bro, yeah. I'm disappointed. The rest of the year in my household, I can't say nothing because the whole ride home.
0: Did she make you sleep on the couch?
19: Hold a timeout, bro. We stayed in the hotel, and when I tell you it was lights on in the room, she didn't go to bed until about like freaking 4 or 5 o'clock. Man, I'm telling you, just to hear it, man. She looked at every last highlight on ESPN,
0: watching all the post game shows. Look.
19: Oh my. Linnell, let me tell you something. When he got out of that sack, bro, on 3rd and 16, I know it was over. I called it myself in the stands, man.
0: He's Houdini, man. Dude,
19: he's a freak, yo. And that guy, Zay Flowers. Oh man, Zay Flowers, bro. Derrick Henry.
0: It sucks that him and Lane got hurt. Henry balled too. I think Henry had a historic performance to where he moved up in terms of the all-time rushing list in terms of touchdowns too. Corey, I appreciate you, brother.
19: Enjoy the rest of your morning, man.
0: 310-840-4910. Corey from B-More bringing it as usual. Debuting a new staple here on Westwood One Sports Tonight. Say it with your chest. What are you most passionate about coming out of the week that was in the NFL? Whether you want to complain about your coach, whether you want to throw your quarterback under the bus, you can say whatever here in this segment. The only requirement is that you say it with your chest. 310-840-4910. Bo calling out from California. What's going on, Bo? Welcome in to Westwood One Sports Night.
20: All right, what's up, Linnell? I called you probably like a month ago, and I was saying that the top three teams in the NFC are in the NFC West.

0: I said the Niners were number three in that, and you laughed at me.
1: I love this part of it, though. Call me back and get your receipts. I'm here for it.
0: That's pretty crazy for what they just did to the MVP.
1: That what was the thing that impressed you the most about San Fran, man? Because I think there's a couple things that you got to love, right?
0: Our defense.
1: Yeah.
0: Our defense stepped up with our new defensive coordinator. You know what's the craziest thing? You know what's the most understated thing is that the Niners defensive coordinator.
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1: Already tell you right
2: you
1: now.
2: You think
1: brother.
2: Someone's gonna go back to Raheem Morris? They have talent on y'all defense. So like, if he was somebody that was gonna clearly elevate the scheme with the pen, and if y'all didn't have a bunch of household names on defense, I would say yeah, sure. If they play well, he'll get a job. I just don't know, man. I know Raheem got a lot of fans though throughout the NFL.
1: I will bet you a dollar he gets head coach opportunities.
2: I think he'll get the opportunity. Does he get a job will be the question. I appreciate you as always, Bo. Good to hear from you, man. 310-840-4910 is the number here on Westwood One Sports tonight. Say it with your chest, new staple that we're introing here on the program. I'll continue to take your calls and allow you to say it with your chest at 310-840-4910. The Denver Broncos suffered an ugly loss tonight against the Kansas City Chiefs. The last time we saw them before tonight, major issues at the quarterback position. They didn't have Bo Nix going into the AFC Championship game. You'll never believe who was almost under center for the Denver Broncos. I'll let you know who next.
3: On Thursday, the lights are bright in Buffalo. A new stadium, a national audience, and two offensive heavyweights. Josh Allen faces Jared Goff. Lions, Bills, Thursday Night Football. Westwood One Sports.
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1: Get you up to 3 a.m. Eastern time here on a Overreaction Monday edition of Westwood One Sports Night. You're tapped in to the youngest in charge, Linnell Willingham. 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Remember, you can check us out on YouTube nightly. Just search Westwood One Sports Night. Our guy, Kale Bennett, W4L, and some of these names I know are just AI generated. He says, fully agree with you, sir. Chiefs look like the number one team in the NFL after week one because they were sound in all three phases tonight. Kale Bennett saying it with his chest. I want you to do so at 310-840-4910. You can hit us up in the YouTube chat as well. Remember, 7 days a week, we're streaming live here on Westwood One Sports Night, 11 p.m. to 3 a.m. Eastern time. You can check me out here Sunday through Wednesday nights right here on Westwood One Sports Night. 310-840-4910. New staple, a Monday night staple here on Westwood One Sports Night. Say it with your chest. What do you got to get off your chest from the week that was in the National Football League? Did your coach make a decision that made you scratch your head? Did your quarterback have a boneheaded turnover? Say it with your chest. What are you most passionate about coming out of the week that was in the NFL? Reggie is in Indiana wanting to check in. What's up, Reg? Say it with your chest, brother.
2: Now, how are you?
1: Long doing good, man.
2: First-time caller.
1: Okay, appreciate you, man.
2: You know, I've never been one to jump the gun and deem somebody the king of the...
1: That means you're about to jump the gun, aren't you?
2: No. Not at all.
1: Okay.
2: Not at all. I was listening early in the year at everybody, you know, they got the Rams picked up Myles Garrett, and all of a sudden they're going to the Super Bowl and they're going to win it. Well, I beg to differ. Myles Garrett is Myles Garrett. He can be stopped. He can be held. They got a lot more to go. They got a lot more to prove than just Myles Garrett pass rush. That's not what they're missing. Now, my biggest problem is, as a Chicago, I'm a Chicago Bear fan.
1: Okay.
2: And I got so pissed off with Ben Johnson Sunday because he took me all the way back to the game against the Bears to go for the NFC Championship. It was at the semifinal game, right? Mm-hmm. Ben Johnson blew that game being too damn aggressive, being too stupid. He left 9 points on the field.
1: You're talking about going for aggressive. It. Yeah, yeah. I hear
2: yeah,
1: that.
2: Yeah, going for it in stupid time. I thought he would have learned something.
1: So what made you upset yesterday, though?
2: Oh, did you not see the game?
1: The first
2: touchdown that Carolina scored was a gift. He went for it on 4th and 1 on their own 16.
1: Yeah, that was tough. Are you talking about the fumble?
2: Or
1: are you talking about it was a turnover on down? You're talking about the second. Okay, in the second quarter.
2: Yes,
1: I got you.
2: Yes. 4th and 16. I mean, 4th and 1 on the 16.
1: From your own,
2: on your
1: they were at their own 21. They were at their own 21-yard line when they attempted.
2: Okay, I'm sorry.
1: So I understand your frustration with that, but here's the thing:
2: that's crazy.
1: I know it's going to be tough to stomach whenever it doesn't work, but his mentality is why Chicago's in the position they're in right now. I appreciate the call. I can only imagine. We had the conversations in 2024 with the Commanders, with Dan Quinn going forward as much as he did. I know it definitely bothered some of us here in the DMV. Introducing new weekly staple here on Westwood One Sports Night. Say it with your chest. What are you most passionate about coming out of week one of the NFL season? What do you got to get off your chest? Kevin is in Baltimore wanting to check in. What's going on, Kev?
3: Hey, man, what's going on?
1: What's going on? Appreciate you, man.
3: This is a little overreaction, but I'm going to say it with my chest as well.
1: Okay, bet.
3: If you take away the penalties from our Ravens, we scored just as much as the Bears and played way better defense. So,
1: and the argument that you're saying is our defense is better. I hear that. Go ahead.
3: Yeah, and what I'm saying is that from looking at our schedule, I honestly don't see nobody beating. Saying it with my chest, and it's a little overreaction, but yeah. Ravens for the 17.
1: Wow. I appreciate the call. He's got the Ravens going 17-0. I don't know if they'll finish the regular season slate with a flawless record. But they are my pick to win the Super Bowl. And after watching them yesterday against Indianapolis, a team that a lot of pundits were pretty bullish on because, for whatever reason, they believe in Daniel Jones. What? I'm sorry. Can I have another crack and say it with my chest, if that's okay with y'all? The Indianapolis Colts, what the hell are you doing? I said it all offseason. Going into a make-or-break, do-or-die year with Daniel Jones as the quarterback that you're trusting in? What a terrible-ass decision. And after week one, not only are the Indianapolis Colts 0-1, but go ahead and take a look at the performance of their starting quarterback, Daniel Jones, from yesterday, albeit against a Ravens defense that, for my money, is one of the best in football. Daniel Jones yesterday, 19-31, 166 yards, a touchdown, and a pick. Yuck. Yuck. It's nasty work, man. Think about how much money they paid Daniel Jones this offseason for him to come out. Let me do some quick math here. For him to come out and give you 5.5 yards of completion. Can't win with it. Can't coach with it. I just can't do it. Say it with your chest. What are you passionate about from the week that was in the National Football League? Jacob is in Fort Worth wanting to lock in with us. Jacob, what's going on, man? Say it with your chest, brother.
4: All right, so I got a hot take on week one in the Vikings game. Mm-hmm. I'm going to say, so starting from the beginning of the game when Kyler Murray threw a pick to going into getting injured, and when they brought him in the locker room, you know how they took him to room 40, right, in the locker room?
1: Mm-hmm. I don't know what room 40 is, but.
4: You don't know what room 40 is?
1: No, what's room 40?
4: Room 40 is nuts!
1: You know what? I can't even be mad at it, bro. That was an elite setup. That was an elite setup. I might use it on one of y'all moving forward. You better be careful. Damn. I'm better than that. How the hell am I supposed to be the youngest in charge? And I'm falling for elementary school games like that. Roofity nuts. That was awesome. I can't lie. You got me. 310-840-4910 is the number here on Westwood One Sports Night. He just totally just threw me a loop. That's why the call screener wrote whatever the top. Okay, gotcha. Did you all know that he was about to do this to me? They had no clue, I assume. That was crazy. 310-840-4910. One final segment left for you to say it with your chest before we enter the final hour of power here on Westwood One Sports Night. A lot more to get into the rest of the way, including my top reaction from week one of the National Football League season. My biggest takeaway, rather, from week one of the National Football League season. We'll get you that in the final hour of power. We'll also get you up to speed with what the heck happened. Well, Monday Night Football, America, it was the return of Patrick Mahomes 8 months post-ACL tear, and there was a lot of question marks all summer long about whether or not he'd even be ready to participate in this football game. He grinded. He worked his ass off. He was, you know, comfortable being uncomfortable, and he got himself ready for the season opener at home against a vaunted Denver Broncos defense. Coming out of tonight's game, though, ladies and gentlemen, Pat Mahomes not the driving force for success for the Kansas City Chiefs. And if you're just now joining us and you're not privy to what happened tonight, oh, they had a lot of success. We'll recap and break down Monday Night Football coming up on the other side of the break. Bunch of different ways you can chime into the program here in the final hour of power. Sirius XM Channel 260, the Westwood One Sports app. You can hit me up on YouTube as well. 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It is at NELL_BTP. Week number one of the National Football League officially in the books. It is a overreaction Monday here on the show. In the final hour, you can hit us up with your top overreactions from week one. 310-840-4910 They say it's not about how you start, it's how you finish. It was an awful game between the Patriots and the Seahawks to start week one. We finished it with a bang. The Kansas City Chiefs putting the fear of God in the National Football League. I'll tell you how next here on Westwood One Sports Night.
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1: Final hour of power here on a Overreaction Monday edition of Westwood One Sports Night with the youngest in charge, Linnell Willingham, rocking out with you as I get you up to 3 a.m. Eastern time. It feels like for at least the next day or so, not really, maybe. We can maybe rest a little bit and stop sprinting. The NFL got underway last Wednesday, and it feels like it's been nonstop NFL since then because we're here, baby. The NFL season in full swing, week number one, wrapping up earlier tonight with Chiefs and Broncos on Monday Night Football. The return of one Pat Mahomes. Excited to recap and break that one down for you coming up here momentarily. Before we do that, let's get back out to the phones. 310-840-4910. Introducing a new staple here on Westwood One Sports Night. Say it with your chest. The thing you're most passionate about that you got to tell somebody after week one of the NFL season. Angel is in Whittier wanting to chime in. Angel, what's going on?
2: Well, now I'm going to tell you, brother. The Raiders, they're going to make the playoffs this year, brother. The Raiders, baby.
1: Raiders.
2: The Raiders, brother.

0: I know we ain't going to win the Super Bowl. We're still an elite receiver away from that. But the way Clint Kubiak has been playing with aggression and with confidence as a Raider fan, man, that's something I haven't seen in a while, man. It's the way they played, that aggression, the confidence. They're all pulling in the same direction, man. And I think it's amazing what good coaching will do in the NFL, man. Now that we have an elite coach, we're just one good elite wide receiver away, man.
1: And with a name like Angel, you got to be a sweetheart, brother. So I rock with you. I appreciate you calling in.
0: Absolutely.
1: But you're talking about some, this is what good coaching will get you. This is what happens when you play the worst team in football, Angel. The Dolphins suck, brother. But I will give you this. The fact that they were able to establish the ground game with Genty, I thought, was a really positive sign of something that maybe they can carry forward. I appreciate the call as always, my man. 310-840-4910, the number here on Westwood One Sports Night. What a week it was, though, man, in the National Football League. Week one of the NFL season, getting off to an absolute bang with the two games that we got last week. And I don't know if we officially went to the phones on this last week when I brought it up, but I think we just talked about it, you know, amongst ourselves. How did you all feel about getting football on Wednesday to start the year? I thought it was great, man. I think if we could get football 7 days a week, I would do it, man, if I'm being honest. I think the NFL is king. I think the NFL is really the straw that stirs America's drink, man. There's nothing like, and I experienced it last night more so than tonight. There's nothing like NFL Twitter during a standalone game. Like last week when you had Seahawks and Patriots. Tonight when we had, you know, Chiefs and Broncos. Last night with Giants and Cowboys. There's nothing like a standalone game in the National Football League on Twitter. Everyone rallies together, no matter who you root for. Everyone's got commentary. Everyone's got something to say. I think that part of the NFL season, the brotherhood, the camaraderie, is honestly the part that I get geeked up the most about. Like, it's, I was looking forward to, you know, the conversation that I had, or the conversation that I had tonight with you all on the phones, hearing from you, some of y'all collecting receipts on things that I said earlier this offseason. This is what it's about, guys. This is what it's about, you know, putting your money where your mouth is when it comes to our talk surrounding the National Football League. Week number one, though, is officially in the books after the Kansas City Chiefs come up with a 31-10 victory over the Denver Broncos. And, man, think about the buildup to this football game. It felt like last year, within the landscape of the AFC West, it feels like there was sort of a baton passing of sorts, right? A lot of people. And look, don't be ashamed of it. Raise your hand, be loud and proud about it, right? A lot of people were very quick to write off the Kansas City Chiefs for 2026. A lot of people were very quick to say, hey, all good things must come to an end. Maybe we've reached the end of the Kansas City dynasty. And, man, if tonight didn't prove it, I don't know what else will. I mean, Kansas City was electric tonight. And the thing that I thought was most impressive, and the thing that is my biggest takeaway from Kansas City and Denver, Pat Mahomes was pretty pedestrian tonight. And that's no shade to Pat. And obviously, right, you're going up against one of the best defenses in football in the Denver Broncos. So I don't want to pop it too hard. But man, 15-27, 184 yards, two touchdowns. He had a pick. He had a QBR of 50.2. Wasn't perfect for Pat Mahomes. He had a couple of scrambles throughout the game. He had a rushing touchdown, which I know excited a lot of us at home. But it wasn't a surprise that he didn't look like he was feeling any of the, you know, ramifications of coming back off of ACL reconstruction. He looked good out there tonight, man. Looked comfortable. Wasn't perfect. He had a couple of off-target throws. It's going to continue to get better for Pat. But I think a lot of you all out there should be changing your tune on the 2026 Kansas City Chiefs. I'm going to pop it loud and proud because I know I'm one of the few members of the national media that wasn't ready to get off of that Kansas City bandwagon. As a matter of fact, what did I say all offseason? This was, I said it was going to be the best season of Pat Mahomes' career. Obviously, I'm a little bit wrong with that because he's off to a slow start. But you pick up what I'm putting down here. There's an energy that I think exists within that building right now, and it all comes from 15. He just went through the most difficult 8-month stretch of his pro career, talking about battling back from the ACL tear, all the adversity, being doubted by people maybe for the first time in his pro career. The chip on his shoulder could feed a family. Ladies and gentlemen, like, I think Pat Mahomes is motivated. I think that energy, you know, percolates throughout the rest of the roster. You see the way they're flying around on defense, guys, led by Master Splinter, talking about Steve Spagnuolo, dialing it up. It was a really impressive performance from Kansas City tonight, man. I thought that group, you know, shook the tail feather a little bit, man. They let it all hang out. It wasn't a super clean performance from the Chiefs, but at the end of the day, when you win by 21 points in the opener against one of the best defenses in football, I think you did okay. The top story going into the game, not the top story following the game. Leading into the contest, obviously, right? What do we all care about? The return of Patrick Mahomes 8 months post ACL tear. He got the victory tonight in his return to action. Not perfect, but good enough to get the W. Here's Pat after the win. We'll get to Pat Mahomes coming up here momentarily. I think with Mahomes, right? Because I know there are some hater Bronco fans out there that are going to say, ah, Linnell, look at the numbers. Wasn't very good. I get that. The special part about Pat is what he is and what he has from the neck up. Pat probably doesn't get a whole lot of credit for it, but he's super cerebral. Right, he understands what's going on. He knows how the defense is trying to attack him. And while it wasn't perfect tonight, you saw some flashes that made you go, you know what? Maybe it takes a couple of weeks to knock the cobwebs out. But at some point, Pat Mahomes is going to turn into vintage Pat Mahomes. And if he could do that, in addition to Kenneth Walker, in addition to what they showed defensively, Kansas City is going to be an extremely difficult out. Here is Pat Mahomes after playing for the first time in 8 months. He's a winner on Monday Night Football.
2: I just wanted to play. Like, I'd done so much rehab and so much work to kind of put myself in this position. I just wanted to get out there and play. Like, this is what you do it for, and I was able to play and go out there, and my guys around me kind of helped me. So whenever I feel like I didn't play my best football, we still were able to go out there and beat a really good football team pretty well. And it's because the guys around me stepped up and knew that they're going to have to help me as I kind of get back into the rhythm of things.
1: Hey, man. One, hearing from Kermit again post-game, all is right in the world. Just love hearing Pat Mahomes talk with his little voice. I'm talking about his little voice like he's some 5'8", like he's some 5'8 kid. But I just love it, man. Like, it lets you know the NFL season is back, baby. It's going to be a growing process all year long for Kansas City. Like, don't think that, you know, they're going to just run roughshod through their schedule, right? Like, I have some respect for the other teams on their schedule. Oh. Did you guys see the next couple of weeks for Kansas City? Indy, Miami, Las Vegas. They probably start off 4-0, which would make the vibe sky high in Kansas City. But with that group, as they get into, you know, the meat of their schedule, where it's Seattle, Denver, just looking at it, they got a couple of cupcake weeks, man. They got a 3-week stretch of Jets, Falcons, Cardinals. That ain't nothing. Then they finish the season kind of strong, where you go Bills, Rams, Bengals, Patriots, Niners, Chargers. Like, that's tough to finish. But to start, you know, the Kansas City Chiefs are going to be able to, you know, shake off the cobwebs, and they'll have the time, you know, to get right, man. And I'm excited, dude. I really am, because it feels like, man, they're back. And when I say that they're back, know that this isn't your traditional Kansas City Chiefs group. You know, this isn't your traditional KC Chiefs group. Big Red Andy Reid, as I like to call him, tonight was forced to go outside of his comfort zone. And that's going to be the story to me all year long when it comes to the Kansas City Chiefs. How comfortable are they going to be getting uncomfortable? Add Kenneth Walker and really adding a battering ram to this unit, a easy button to this offense, as I like to call them. I'm telling you, man, the sky is the limit for what KC could be. I just wonder what it looks like when it's all clicking, right? I wonder what it looks like when they're firing on all cylinders, because they weren't tonight. And some of you are probably saying, well, brother, they won by 21 points. What you mean they weren't firing on all cylinders? They weren't. They weren't. Because I know Pat Mahomes can be sharper than what he was tonight from an accuracy standpoint, right? And I'm not saying that Pat played bad. If I had to give him a grade, I'd give him about a B. You know what I'm saying? So it was a lot to like from what you saw out of Pat Mahomes, but the story was Kenneth Walker, man. And the fact that they finally have an easy button. Pat Mahomes, throughout the entirety of his career, has never had a 1,000-yard back. Kenneth Walker is that and then some. If you watched every snap of this football game tonight, the contact balance, the ability to make dudes miss in the hole, the ability to keep his legs churning. I don't know how many receptions he had tonight, if any, but we know he's fully capable of hurting you out the backfield as well. Kenneth Walker's a bad man. He's the best skill guy on their team right now. That's saying something. Rashee Rice found an end zone. Obviously, you still got Xavier Worthy. Dude, man, Denton, I almost texted you as I was watching this thing. I would have scored on the Travis Kelce touchdown. I'm not saying I'm faster than Travis, but holy cow, watching his big ass rumble and dumble and stumble down the field was awesome. And then they panned, obviously. What's the first thing ESPN did after the completion? They show Kelce going, ah! And then an immediate pan to the booth where it's Taylor Swift going, ah! What did I just watch? They were trying to give her so much credit on the broadcast for, like, refocusing Travis Kelce. It's 2 a.m. Eastern time, right? Man, you know what that is.
3: Well, I mean, did you see that on that particular play?
2: Mm-hmm.
3: Very based response from Taylor Swift. She was actually saying, get the camera off me.
1: Really?
3: And you know what? I stand my queen.
1: She said, I didn't even peep that. So she did say, get the camera off me?
3: She was saying, get the camera off me. They were cheering, because but she's like, not on me. Get off me. Get off me.
1: Yeah.
3: It's very production.
1: That's because she knows. That's because she knows what it is and what it ain't. But
3: I mean, Travis Kelce could flick a blade of grass and like, where's Taylor Swift? Think about this.
1: Yeah, literally. Man, just seeing him and they, I love when ESPN does this. And I feel like Denton, ESPN low key is the only broadcast that does it. Remember, we were doing Chiefs and Commanders last year and we got to hear the pregame huddle. I love that stuff. Hearing it tonight, hearing Kermit go crazy. I can't do a Pat Mahomes impersonation. But it was Travis Kelce in the background going, yeah, yeah, after everything that Pat said that really got me going. This group follows after their leaders, it's a veteran led bunch. But the key to this team, they got a bunch of great veterans, right? Kelce, Mahomes, Chris Jones, you name it, Snead. They got a bunch of veterans on this group. But in terms of who determines success or failure for the 2026 Kansas City Chiefs, Kenneth Walker in the run game will be huge. But the young pups on the defensive side of the football have got it going on. What have I said all offseason? They're going to have to turn the clock back. You go back to that 2022 Super Bowl, Trent McDuffie was a rookie. I believe Jalen Watson at the time was a rookie. And they had to rely on those dudes, man. And Master Splinter, as I like to call him, Steve Spagnuolo, he was able to coach him up and get him ready. He did it again tonight, man. The youngsters on Kansas City's defense balled out. Start with their first-round pick, Mansoor Delane. He left the game with an injury. Not before getting a pick, though. Coming up huge for this Kansas City Chiefs defense. R. Mason Thomas, who had production good enough to go in the first round, slipped to the second. Their pass rusher out of Oklahoma. I mean, just big-time stuff, man. Getting home in your first game, and you ain't getting home against just anybody, America. This the Denver Broncos. This Colorado cool, as I like to call it. It's one of the best offensive lines in the NFL. That Kansas City, whoosh, whipping ass, taking names up front, man. Impressive performance from the youngsters on Kansas City. Christian Fulton, take a bow. Noel Williams, take a bow. Guys played well, man. Guys played well. Kansas City tonight, I believe, hopefully shut a lot of you all up. I don't mean to be rude when I say that, but y'all pick up what I'm putting down. You can smell me. A lot of y'all was doing a lot of big-time hating on Kansas City. Y'all were waiting for the other shoe to drop in terms of them failing, right? Y'all was waiting for it, itching for it. This is what happens when you win as much as Pat Mahomes and the Chiefs have won since he's taken over. They're so good, they've got haters. Someone once said, if you ain't got no haters, you ain't popping. Guarantee you, the Kansas City Chiefs got a bunch of Orville Redenbacher vibes. Things are popping with KC. And after tonight, you can say, oh, this is so overreaction Monday of Hugh Linnell. I give a rat's ass. It's how I feel. After tonight, without a shadow of a doubt, the Kansas City Chiefs are the best team in the National Football League. How long does that last? You have to wait and see. 310-840-4910 is the number. See a couple of calls there on the line. We'll get to you coming up here in a second. Say it with your chest is what we currently are talking about on the phones, the current call topic, a Monday staple that we'll do here on Westwood One Sports Night. Whatever you're passionate about, whatever you want to unload on from the Sunday that was in the NFL, this is your opportunity to do so and say it with your chest. John is in Atlanta. What's up, John?
4: Hello?
1: John, what's going on, buddy?
4: Yes, sir. Yes, sir. So I was just wanting to talk about the waiver pickups for this week, man. I was looking at, like, Caleb Douglas. I know some people got him, but he's really up there. Like, he can do things this season. I think
1: Is that what you're saying with your chest? Fantasy? Is that even possible to say something fantasy sports related with your chest?
4: What you mean? Yeah.
1: Give me what you got. Help our listening audience out. You get 20 seconds.
4: Look, Caleb Douglas, got to go for him. He's doing great so far. He proved himself in the preseason. Etienne Chisholm. And then your boy from Washington, Sugandi, he's been going crazy.
1: He's talking about – did you try to say Chigakonkwo? Is that what he was trying to say? You should have said Antonio Williams, but then he said Chigandi. I appreciate the call. He gave a couple of good fantasy nuggets. Caleb Douglas, that's the Miami receiver, right, if I'm not mistaken, a boy who balled out in the preseason, had that big catch against Washington.
3: Who was he talking about then? Chig is crazy work. But I commend the caller because you know who butchered Chigakonkwo's last name the entirety of the broadcast? Thomas.
1: Yeah. Thomas Edward.
3: The mean mugging chin king was adding extra W's into Chigakonkwo. I would have wished they had an extra W on the field, but
1: Chigakonkwo is what he kept saying. Chigakonkwo.
3: Like, geez Louise, Tom. You write that down wrong?
1: It's crazy. So this is the one negative thing I'll say about Tom was that Denton, you watched as thoroughly as I did. He's getting better and better, dog. He makes you so smart watching. The nuance that he's starting to really feel himself and get confident and comfortable. I thought he sounded amazing.
3: Yeah, like $300 million. You better be good at your damn job for $300 million.
1: I hear that. But I don't think, and then I don't know. Do you think he commits to it the same way?
3: No, I mean, I think you're right. I think he is. From a prep standpoint, getting better. He's not like my favorite in the world, but he's not the worst. There's overreaction when he first started because when he first started, he was new. I think his longtime rival is probably a little bit better, but his longtime rival with his special cast has way too many guests. I don't want Peyton Manning to be an interviewer. I want Peyton Manning to talk about coverages.
1: Yeah. And I think that's what it was, you know, so intriguing to me. What had me salivating yesterday is when he's, you know, giving you what the quarterback's decision making process is in real time, calling out route concepts, calling out coverages. Like, I love that stuff. Tony Romo, people got annoyed with it because he was trying to act like he was some fortune teller. Brady's just got a smoothness with his cadence, and I just love it.

0: everything about it, man. He sounded damn good. One final opportunity for phones here. Jim is in Boston. What's up, Jim?
1: Hey, Linnell. How you doing, Linnell? What's up, good morning. Good morning. You're on point with Kansas City. I'm being a New England guy. I'm not a rooter of Kansas City, but I'm telling you, you got to watch out for them. They got the best coaching staff between Bieniemy and Spagnuolo and the head coach. You know, if Patrick Mahomes comes back at all, they are going to be a scary team because you got Walker in the running game now, which they've never really had. We, you know, the Patriots
0: ever
1: had to do that.
0: Jim, that's the thing that I'm most impressed with. They can run it now. They got an easy button for the first time.
1: It is. It's a relief for him too, where he doesn't have to always, you know, try to call the big play. Where they can do that play action stuff, which is gonna make him his career better, and it's only gonna give him time to heal. He started off slow, but you know him. Patrick Mahomes is going to definitely pick it back up.
0: He'll be fine. And look, also take into account the defense he was going up against, Jim. You know what I'm saying? That ain't Maryland School of the Deaf. I'll tell you that. I appreciate you, Jim. 310-840-4910 is the number here on Westwood One Sports Night. It is a overreaction Monday edition of Westwood One Sports Night. You know what? Let's do this. I gave you my Super Six Pack earlier, if you were listening, my top overreactions in week one. I'll run through that quickly. Then I'll give you my biggest takeaway from week one of the NFL season next here on Westwood One Sports Night.
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3: Welcome to New York, John Harbaugh. 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Has the new head coach turned the G-men around? 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
11: All righty. Final half hour left to go in the program here on Westwood One Sports Night. You've been tapped in to the youngest in charge, Linnell Willingham. I'll get you up to 3 a.m. Eastern time. You can check me out Sunday through Wednesday here on Westwood One Sports Night, 11 p.m. to 3 a.m. Eastern time. We made the debut of the Sunday show yesterday, recapping the day that was in the National Football League, and tonight's show just as fun. Anytime you're on getting to react to a game that everybody across the country is watching, it is the absolute best. Broncos and Chiefs, from like the quality of the game standpoint, maybe didn't live up to the hype. But in terms of the storylines coming out of the game, plenty of things to talk about. The return of Pat Mahomes wasn't perfect, but good enough to get Kansas City a W. Their youngsters coming up with big plays defensively. Mansoor Delane registering a pick. R. Mason Thomas getting home, sacking Bo Nix. So a lot to be excited about if you're a Kansas City fan. The thing that you should be most excited about, though, what I'm calling the most impactful free agent signing of the offseason, Kenneth Walker going Kanye crazy in his debut with the Kansas City Chiefs. A absolutely stellar performance on the ground from K9, the Super Bowl MVP of the Seattle Seahawks, now in KC. 23 carries, 173 yards, and a touchdown. He had a 60-yard run in this football game as well. The absolute best in the business. Our pal Kevin Harlan of Westwood One Sports did an awesome job tonight on the call. You can hear him here on Westwood One calling every Monday night football game. But, man, when it comes to Kenneth Walker and just how explosive and exciting he was tonight, if you don't want to take my word for it, just take a listen to Kevin Harlan.
12: Fourth and one, handoff under center. It goes to the running back, Walker. Runs laterally, 40, far sideline, 50. Chase to the 40, down the sideline, 30, 20, 10, 5. Touchdown! Kenneth Walker took it, outracing the chasing defender. 60-yard touchdown run! And the Chiefs have gone up early in the third, 20-7. The electrifying Kenneth Walker.

0: Kenneth Walker, big day. Our guy Kevin Harlan on the call. Let's quickly, before we give you my top takeaway from week one, let's go to Russ in St. George, who claims he's a Chiefs fan, yet not ready to anoint them as the best in football. What's got you concerned, Russ? I appreciate you chiming in.
1: Hey, thanks for letting me in. The Chiefs deserve props for sure. They look good tonight. They did. But Denver looked horrible. I mean,
0: yes. But give your group some credit for that, though, man. They're the reason they looked horrible.
1: Well, not, but look, here's my thing, though.
0: Yeah.
1: Sean Payton can take a guy like Bo Nix and make him look good. And I'm not sure that's going to happen with this new dude. That's calling the plays. I really am wondering about that, because Sean Payton, he did it in New Orleans for years. He took a team that didn't have, like...
0: They didn't have your top skill guys. He's doing it with Marquise Colston and Devery Henderson. And I get your point. Yeah, he's going to elevate the personnel every time.
1: Yeah, he elevates, man. The schemes he puts in place are effective. They're not pretty. They're not spectacular. Mm-hmm. They're not like, hey, look at that, but they're effective. And what I saw from the Denver Broncos tonight, it was pathetic, bro. I'm not gonna lie about that. I just felt like they looked terrible across the board.
0: So this is like the tough spot of being a fan, right? Part of you wants to be geeked up about seeing your team play well, but then you're looking at Denver like, hey, Slim, are y'all worth the damn is the question. I think
1: I do agree. You made a good point. Mm-hmm. You made a really good point about the DBs for Kansas City.
0: Yeah.
1: They looked really good. And that defensive coordinator for KC, he knows what he's doing. Yeah. But Bo Nix, man, I don't know about Bo Nix, man.
0: You're not pleased because you're saying, well, we're supposed to do that to a guy like Bo Nix. I get where you're coming from. Go ahead.
1: Well, the other thing is, we saw some good quarterback play yesterday from Lamar Jackson. Mm-hmm. Lamar Jackson looked pretty good, man. I'm not ready to just say that the Baltimore Ravens aren't right where they need to be either.
0: Well, and that's my Super Bowl pick, by the way, if you're just now listening to us for
1: well,
0: the
1: you
0: first
1: got
0: time.
1: Yeah. That's not going to be far from wrong, and it could be right. And the Bills look pretty good too. I mean, they had to go into they were on the road, and they got the win. So Josh Allen looked pretty good too.
0: Week one was eventful, and we learned a lot. George is what I would say. I appreciate you chiming in, man. Enjoy the rest of your morning. 310-840-4910. Last call on the phones. Russ segues this perfectly. I called him George. He's Russ calling from St. George, but he knows what I meant. He segued us perfectly here. My biggest takeaway from what was an exciting, exhilarating week one of the NFL season, my biggest takeaway from week one, the 2026 season that we're currently in, the Super Bowl contender field is as wide as it's been in recent memory, and it's deep as well. What do I mean by that? I got, and I'll count them off in order here, my week one standouts. I thought the Bears offense was for damn sure a standout in week number one, putting up 59 points, running for damn near 300 yards on the ground. They're a Super Bowl contender. The Ravens' entire team, they're my Super Bowl pick. But you look at what they did defensively, keeping Jonathan Taylor bottled up, getting after Daniel Jones, and then offensively, I mean, anytime they had over 500 yards offense, Lamar throws for 300. Derrick Henry runs for a buck 44. They were cooking. The Ravens are a Super Bowl contender. The Seahawks, the way that they dominated on Thursday night, you've got to consider them a Super Bowl contender. Seattle, with the way that they played defensively, and I have my questions about the Seahawks, man. I didn't have them making the postseason last week during predictions week. But after watching their defense ball the way that they did, you gotta, when you're that good defensively, I don't care what you have.

0: on the other side of the football. You're going to be in the fight. They made it to the Super Bowl last year, and the quarterback led the NFL in turnovers. I think they'll be just okay. Now that I know the defense is fine, they're a Super Bowl contender. The Bills' offense yesterday, and we haven't talked about them a whole lot here over the last two nights, and I take credit for that. That's on me, Bills Mafia. But don't think your boy done forgot about you. Everybody, look, I think Josh Allen, I'll go back and pull it up real quick. We debuted our Westwood One Sports Night pressure cooker on Wednesday night.
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1: Contender, but damn it, they're one of the big standouts of week one, and they're a team that maybe we need to change our opinion on or wait a little bit longer before we give a concrete, you know, definitive stance on how we feel about them. Cincinnati. I mean, that's the group and the fan base that should be popping at the most. It should be the most excited. Because if the Bengals defense is going to continue to be opportunistic the way that they were yesterday to the tune of four turnovers, and I know that's unsustainable, to force four turnovers per contest. I get it. But, man, I'm not asking them to be a top 10 group, a top 12 group. I'm asking them to be opportunistic. Force a couple turnovers. Get Joe Burrow and that explosive-ass offense extra opportunities. If they can do that, the Bengals, they're a Super Bowl contender. And then those are my week one standouts, right? Bears, Ravens, Niners, Seahawks, Bills, Giants, Bengals. You talk about those teams, Chiefs as well, obviously. Those teams, in addition to the other consensus Super Bowl contenders, Philadelphia, Dallas, the Rams, the Texans, and the Broncos, all losers outside of Philly. Guys, that's 12 to 13 teams that can legitimately win the Super Bowl. I can sit up here and make a very compelling case for all 13 of the teams that I just listed. When have we ever had this deep of a field when it comes to the National Football League? That's my biggest takeaway from week number one of the NFL season. We're going to put the show to bed coming up here momentarily. Before we do that, real quick, if you're just joining us, my top six overreactions of week number one of the NFL season. Number six, I had the Chicago Bears breaking the NFL record for points per game. They scored 59 in the season opener on Sunday. I think for sure you got to look at them as a group that, you know, really has a shot to do everything that Ben Johnson and Caleb Williams talked about this offseason. Really, Ben Johnson being bullish on his group, you know, exuding confidence into them. I love everything about that. The Chicago Bears after week one for damn sure look like a legitimate group and could be a historically good offense. They did it against a Panthers group and a Panthers defense that is largely viewed as a top 10, top 12 unit in the NFL. Number five in my top six overreactions from week one, my Uncle Steve is going to love this. Brian Schottenheimer got to be on the hot seat for the Dallas Cowboys. It's not that they lost. It's the way that they lost is how I would ultimately put it. That offense, which was the straw that stirred their drink last year, could not bust a grape yesterday against the New York Giants. That comes in at number five. Number four, I think the Saints are the best team in the NFC South. Really valiant effort, even though they came up short against the Detroit Lions. I think Robert Saleh is going to end up being one and done with the Titans. They were awful and got booed off the field yesterday against the Jets. I think Jackson Dart after week one is the best quarterback in the NFC East. Efficient, playing on time, and still giving you the explosive plays with his legs. And then my top overreaction, the 49ers, the best team in the National Football League. We end the show the same way each and every night. Denton Day puts us to bed. What do you got for us tonight, my man?
2: What I have for you tonight, Linnell, is absolutely filthy. It's disgusting, and I can't wait to share it.
1: That's next.
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1: The big voice guy who'll never, ever steer you wrong. Youngest in charge, Linnell Willingham, rocking out with you for one final segment as we put a bow on a overreaction Monday edition of Westwood One Sports Night, recapping week number one in the NFL, Chiefs over Broncos. To wrap up week one, 31-10, Kenneth Walker, the story, 173 yards in his Chiefs debut. For more NFL talk, make sure you keep it locked right here on Westwood One Sports all day long. Enough of me yapping. Let's kick it to our guy, Denton Day. We close the show the same way each and every night as he puts us to bed.
2: All right, Linnell, this is a story that I read today. It was disgusting, but I read it, so you have to hear about it, too. Okay. Are you familiar with what Hyrox is? It's like the newest craze that is sweeping our generation of people who still want to be athletic.
1: Hyrox? Is this like some sort of rock climbing extravaganza?
2: No, it's like if CrossFit had better PR. So it's a workout challenge that is a race. And you're doing a bunch of different... I've not done Hyrox, so for the Hyrox gurus out there that are very upset that I just called it CrossFit, chill. But it's like a workout. So you run like 800 meters, and then you do wall balls, and then 800 meters, and then you like row, and 800 meters, and then you're sled pushing, and all these different things, right? But it's become a very big deal amongst people in our generation. They like to do it. They like to compete in it. There was one that was in Washington, D.C., I think 2 weeks ago. New York has a pretty big one in America. But a international event took place this past weekend in China. And competing in that event was one of the like world leaders for the women's division of Hyrox. Now, I'm not going to break down her tape here. In fact,
1: Give us a quick scouting report.
2: Here's the scouting report. She dropped a number two on herself during the race, and it's become very controversial. So when you're doing Hyrox, sometimes it's hundreds, if not thousands of people. You're not getting thousands of people in a race, but sometimes you're getting hundreds of people in a race. You're sharing equipment. So it's not like you have your own set of things. You're sharing equipment. Which means there's a very high potential that if you're not cleaning yourself up after you drop a number two on yourself, it's getting places. And it's getting places where it's then going to touch other people in places. So there's been this whole big debate and controversy as to how Hyrox should have handled this. They didn't handle it very well. She finished the race with fecal matter all over herself.
1: Fecal matter.
2: Fecal matter. You know how hard it is to not to stay in the FCC with a story that's about a woman taking a crap on herself?
1: Shout out to you. Gosh. Well, there's a way that we can go with this, but I don't want to indoctrinate myself all the way to the Westwood One Sports Night family yet. We already have. You all know a lot about me. Way too much about me. Yeah. Just gonna leave it at that.
2: Okay. Is this your way of saying you're gonna do Hyrox? I mean,
1: it's not my way of saying I'm gonna do Hyrox. I'll make my promise to myself that I will be back in the gym tomorrow. I have been slacking a little bit. I haven't been in the gym since Thursday.
2: Yeah, it's the weekend.
1: I bought an LA Fitness membership though, so now I'm wasting money when I'm not in the gym. So like, it's a real issue for me. It was not about the Hyrox though. It was about the fecal matter.
2: We don't need to indoctrinate yourself like that. You think we could do Hyrox together? Someone said yesterday when we were doing a pregame show locally that we would make a great buddy cop duo in like an 80s sitcom. That could be hilarious for Hyrox. We'd get dead last. I can't do some of this stuff. I mean, I did a Spartan race once like 3 years ago and I almost died.
1: I remember that.
2: I had a cold while I was doing it, which is terrible. I was with one of my boys and I told him, I was like, listen, man, you're going to hear me dying. Unless I tell you I'm dying, we are just going to run. And he was like, okay. And we did.
1: There we go. Hashtag grinder.
2: Best beer I've ever had in my life after that race. Really? He gave you a free one. It was great.
1: There we go. As far as like, because I'm trying to get back in shape here. I'm working hard at it. The diet's the hard part. It's discipline. It's tough. But man, I gotta find something outside of basketball that gets me cardio where I enjoy it. I hate running, then.
2: Oh, but say you
1: like, I get
2: run?
1: Shin splints really bad.
2: Well, yeah, that you stretch them out.
1: I even get that's what I've learned. It's just some stretching. Even when I go on my what do I call it? My pulk, as I call it. My power walk, a pulk. Or I call it a pog, whatever one. I even get shin splints doing that now. And the bit I've been doing at LA Fitness is I go 20 minutes at 14 incline at 3.5 speed on the treadmill. And that gets me in a great lather before I go lift some weights real quick. And I think that's what I need to do. I think I got to bite the bullet and do the cardio. I hate doing cardio. If anybody out there listening has any weight loss tips, I'm here for it. I'm humble enough to let you all know. Well, I won't tell you how much I weigh. I'm not going to go that far.
2: I have bad news. I think weight loss tips in 2026 is Ozempic.
1: I almost just said the F word then. Yeah, I'm not going to get on the Zempi, as some people are calling it. Wait, isn't there like rivaling brands? Isn't there like an AFC and AFC of GLP-1s?
2: There's like a pill form that you could take. So I know you're not a needle guy. So there's like a pill form you could take. It's just an obscenely expensive. It's like $70 a month. It's like obscenely expensive. Yeah. Just go get that diarrhea virus.
1: I'm about to say, yeah, you'll eat some lettuce or something. You'll be all right. That stuff sucks. Awesome show tonight, everybody that was involved. Appreciate you all checking in, man. Remember to subscribe to us on YouTube. Just search Wessel Bone Sports Night. I'm with you Sunday through Wednesday at 11 p.m. to 3 a.m. Eastern Time. Thank you to Oliver Popular. Thank you to the trainee. Thank you to our guy Denton Day. Drake Toll comes at you next. What's up, Drake?
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19: 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No practice yesterday. We did get some injury updates. Terrell Bernard dealing with a calf injury. Ty Johnson with a hamstring injury. And TJ Sanders, they were all limited. Knee injury for Sanders as well. While Cole Bishop, Bradley Chubb, and Jordan Hancock were all full participants. 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Around the NFL, the Chiefs dismantled the Broncos last night on Monday Night Football, 31-10. They seem to finally have a run game. Kenneth Walker rushed 23 times for 173 yards and a touchdown. Very efficient night. In other news, Ravens wide receiver Zay Flowers is day-to-day with a hamstring injury. Falcons defensive lineman Deshaun Hand out for the season with a torn quad. The Athletic's Andrew Destin reports Seahawks quarterback Sam Darnold has a very unique soft tissue injury that is expected to be short-term. NFL Network's Ian Rappaport reports Isaiah Pacheco, dealing with a back injury, could return in early December. Chargers head coach Jim Harbaugh said Ladd McConkey, dealing with a rib injury, is considered day-to-day. And Raiders head coach Clint Kubiak said Brock Bowers, dealing with a knee injury, is day-to-day as well. And Noah Oslin got a new deal with the Sabres, 8 years with an average annual value of $6.6 million. In the playoffs, he had 2 points in three games. Paul Hamilton has more at our website, WGR550.com. 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I'm Joe Calley for Western New York's Voice of the Fan, WGR.
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20: Time runs out. Mahomes able to break one tackle. He's in. Touchdown. Same old Patrick.

0: snap it fast. Walker. Got it. Still going. Kenneth Walker. Still going. Touchdown, Kansas City. Clock goes coming after Mahomes, and he finds Kelce. Travis Kelce. Inside the 20. Down to the 5.
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2: Filing a protest. I am putting this open under protest, Joe Kelly. The Chiefs don't even deserve Evil Empire status. No?
3: No.
2: Well, they have won 3 Super Bowls and beat the Bills 4 times in the playoffs.
4: How long ago?
2: A couple years ago. Not even 2 full calendar years
4: that,
2: ago.
4: The Chiefs were winning playoffs back during the Sabres drought. I don't even remember that. That's
2: right.
4: Forever
2: Anything
4: ago.
2: Anything post-Sabres playoff run is it's a new life.
4: The world changed that day when the Sabres clinched. And no. Good morning, everybody. I did watch a lot of that game. The biggest takeaway for me is that I'm very, very happy to have made a dynasty trade for Kenneth Walker.
2: Yeah, good.
4: He's good.
2: He's good. He's fast. He's very good and fast.
4: He's very good and fast and makes guys miss.
2: He is their whole offense.
4: Yes, he is. If you did not watch the Chiefs game last night, Chiefs beat the Broncos. The Broncos looked unprepared. I got a number of teams that in week one look unprepared. Here's what the Chiefs look like. You let me know if this sounds familiar.
2: Okay.
4: Dynamic running back making plays.
2: Mm-hmm.
4: Quarterback dropping back, no one to throw to, scrambles or throws it less than 10 yards.
2: Mm-hmm.
4: That's it.
2: Mm-hmm.
4: That was the Chiefs. Mahomes scrambled a lot. He did not complete a pass more than 8 air yards.
2: He did one, but it was to the Broncos.
4: Oh, okay. Yes.
2: The Broncos caught a pass
4: 25
2: from Patrick Mahomes
4: yards.
2: About 20 yards down the field. Yeah.
4: He had 184 passing on 27 attempts, and they won in a blowout because Kenneth Walker was great, and the Chiefs' defense did the job against Bo Nix, who was terrible.
2: Yeah.
4: So if you missed that game, there's your recap.
2: So of the 32 starting quarterbacks in week one, Josh Allen, air yards per attempt, 12.6, number one in the league. 29th out of 32, Patrick Mahomes, 4.7.
4: Yeah.
2: A third, basically, of what it was. They looked like, they definitely looked like the Bills offense from last season.
4: Yes. The last two seasons when they are struggling the most. That's exactly what they look like. Mahomes was fine, I guess.
2: He was 3 of 13 at one point.
4: Right. He's fine.
2: I mean, he started like throwing the ball. He looked a little off. He was able to scramble better than I thought he was going to be able to. But he looked okay. But nothing that like is eye-popping by any means. Like, they're going to be a team that's going to live and die by running the ball in defense.
4: Yeah. He got 62 yards of yak from Travis Kelce.
2: Yep.
4: On one big play, Kelce broke loose.
2: Well, this is where like I would wonder, like watching a lot of that game last night, like the Broncos unprepared, Bo Nix, he couldn't hold on to the football. Did he lather his hands in olive oil before he went out on the field? Like what was happening? He could not hold on to the football.
4: Yeah, he threw once and it slipped out of his hands and it would have been a fumble except the Chiefs recovered it while standing out of bounds.
2: Right. There were 2 other times where he's just standing in the pocket and the ball just slipped out of his hands.
4: Yep.
2: Like he just could not hold on to the football. And then Denver's defense, you see from Next Gen Stats that the Broncos defense missed 28 tackles against the Chiefs yesterday, allowing 247 yards after missed tackles. That's the most allowed by any defense in 8 years.
4: Wow. Well, look,
2: and they
4: like
2: actually
4: that.
2: They actually, you know what, the way they worded it, any game since at least 2018. So it probably is just, this is just as long as we've been tracking this.
4: Yeah.
2: It could be longer than 8 years. I mean, they had 250 yards. Denver just couldn't tackle. The Rice touchdown, 52 from Denver, just like, I don't know what he's doing. Like, he's not even trying to tackle Rice. So
4: the Kenneth Walker 60-yard touchdown, I can't believe he got the last 20 of it. The guy had him on the sideline.
2: 22.
4: And just let him go.
2: Right.
4: So, yeah.
2: That was a 4th-and-1 run.
4: 4th-and-1, 60-yard touchdown run for Kenneth Walker.
2: So, yeah, like, it was an odd game for the Chiefs to dominate in the way they did.
4: Well, we did get a lot of scoring, right? It ties the record for scoring in the Super Bowl era. Week one did.
2: Yeah.
4: A lot of points scored. The Chiefs and Broncos, they only combined for 41. The Chiefs did their part. They got 31.
2: Yep.
4: They played good defense and ran the ball, and Mahomes scrambled and threw the ball 2 yards. That was, I mean, Yep. As we talk about scary versions of this team or that team, you know, Joe Kelly's put the open together. The Chiefs start with a good win for them. Mm-hmm. And their schedule, if you look at the Broncos' schedule versus the Chiefs' schedule, the Chiefs here, their next three games are the Colts, Dolphins, Raiders, and then the Chargers before playing the Seahawks, and we'll see how that goes in Seattle. But that's one of those ones where it turns on the schedule. You look at it, oh, win here? Oh, they're going to go 4-0? Maybe. Maybe they get off to a good start. Maybe they get back in the playoffs. I'm very much expecting their entire conversation from now until the deadline will be what receiver can they trade for, because they have Rashee Rice and
2: Their wide receivers yesterday, because their two leading receivers were Kelce, 71 yards, a lot of that on that one play.
4: Yeah.
2: Emmett Johnson, their backup running back, who had two catches for 44 yards.
4: He looked pretty good, too.
2: So those were their top two guys. Their wide receivers yesterday. Rashee Rice, 2 for 19 and a touchdown on two targets, by the way. Yeah. How about that? They only threw at him two times. Xavier Worthy, 3 for 18. And I think end of list, because I don't know if Jake Bringing's Tool is a wide receiver or a tight end.
4: Bringing's Tool?
2: Bringing's Tool.
4: You're telling me there's a Bringing's Tool?
2: Brinning's Tool. Yeah.
4: I liked it better when it was Bringing's Tool.
2: 88. I think he might be a tight end. To be my guess. Sounds like a tight end. 88, Bringing's Tool.
4: Annie, what kind of tools does Bringing's Tool bring to to an offense?
2: So they did not throw the ball to receivers at all. So, like, they won. They looked great. That was a great – their defense looked great. The Broncos are a good team, but, like, I hear the Evil Empire music, and I'm like, I don't think that's Darth Vader that won last night. That's like Kylo Ren from the three movies at the end that nobody liked. Like, how intimidating is it? Like, okay, the Empire's back, but it's not Darth Vader. Doesn't look like Darth Vader right now.
4: No, if you were to Shelton Bulldog will do the reverse AFC power rankings later today. Maybe we'll do one and done on the AFC, a minute on each team. We'll do that at 9 o'clock. The two teams that, well, whatever. Let's just do it this way. Who had the best week one? It's probably three teams. It might be four. It's Buffalo, Kansas City, Baltimore, and Cincinnati. Are those the four teams that are the happiest in the AFC? Jacksonville.
2: But Jacksonville didn't play anybody.
4: True. They played the Browns. Yeah. But Trevor Lawrence was flawless, and they absolutely had no doubt in that game.
2: Yep.
4: But the Colts lost to the Ravens.
2: Their defense couldn't do anything.
4: Nothing. Ravens and Bills, to me, look like, right now, the class of the AFC. And it's one game. I understand that it's one game. And listening to some breakdown on the Bills' defense, I was listening to Joe Marino on all the stuff about what the Bills did wrong defensively, and heard Jim Leonard say, we're a lot closer than it looked. And that might be right. We'll find out. I do think, Joe, that with the start of the season, shouldn't it be that once you actually get to week one, offenses should be ahead of defenses? In training camp, we said that defense is ahead of offense every time because the defense is just, you know, find ball, hit ball, hit guy, see guy, do all that. Mm-hmm. Once I get to this spot, I've got all these defensive players that have not been allowed to play at full speed for months. And the offense has played at full speed. They never get hit. They can just kind of play free, run fast. Mm-hmm. And now, why does Denver miss all those tackles? Why are the Bills having trouble communicating with their brand new defense they're put in? To me, it makes sense that in the early stage of the season, in week one, defenses would struggle. Even Houston. I mean, the two best defenses in football, Houston and Denver, Seattle, I guess, maybe out there too. Mm-hmm. But Houston and Denver were terrible defensively against teams that had trouble against them before. The Bills had trouble against the Texans, and the Chiefs had plenty of trouble against the Broncos in the last couple of years. So what's the takeaway? The takeaway is that the Chiefs are not dead, but they are very much a different Chiefs team than they've been in a long time. They've never had a runner like this.
2: Right.
4: It's the first time they've rushed for 200 yards, maybe in Patrick Mahomes' career at home. So they wanted to build a run game. They built a run game, and I'm here to tell you, I bet that doesn't win for you.
2: Because
4: it never does.
2: They're doing it very different than they're kind of last of the party here, right? Like, The Bills did this 2 years ago, and Baltimore has had this, and I mean really all the Colts along the way at times, the Titans when they had Derrick Henry, like these AFC teams that have been competitive. I don't even throw the Colts in there, but they've had these power run games, these good run games. Kansas City's never had it, and now I don't know, is the pivot starting to turn? Well, we'll see. It's week one. Is the pivot going to turn back to, all right, we figured this out. we're going to start being able to open it up a little bit again. Maybe the Bills are going to be able to do that. Maybe the Ravens are going to be able to do that. The Bengals are going to be able to do that. And the Chiefs are going to be over here like, yeah, we're going to be over here, though, doing the thing that you guys were all doing 2 years ago.
4: Mm-hmm.
2: And does that mean they're behind the times, though? It just kind of feels like it, doesn't it? Like, I just don't. If they're going to be a team that's built through a running back and running the football, that's the Titans to me when they had Tannehill. That's the Colts when they've been 9-1 with Jonathan Taylor. I never want to believe in those teams winning the Super Bowl.
4: Yeah, same.
2: And they very rarely do.
4: Usually they rarely do because it's a team built like that. Who are the quarterbacks you just mentioned on those teams? Tannehill, Daniel Jones.
2: Right.
4: I don't want to say it's unusual. Again, we watch the Bills do it, and they are still built as a team that we hope can run the ball really well.
2: Mm-hmm.
4: But the Chiefs went all the way too. They look like a team who running is their best plan, or at least it was in game one.
2: It definitely was last night.
4: It's all one game. Kenneth Walker was awesome. I should check his yards expected over whatever, rush yards over expected. Oh, here you go. 101 rush yards over expected. He had 23 carries for 173 and rushed for 100 yards over expected. That's a point about your Broncos tackling. He was jumping in and out of every hole, making guys miss, picking up yards. He was good.
2: Yeah, but that's four, man. That's 4.4 yards over expected per carry. And nobody else in the league amongst running backs, I think, was even at 2. Like, Drake May was at 2, but that's a quarterback. There was no other running back in the league I'm seeing that was even at 2. So he maybe doubled any other running back in the league at that. He's good. He's very good. I mean, is he about to have this glow up as, he's one of the premier running backs in football?
4: He might.
2: Because he's never really gotten credit as, he's on tier one.
4: Now he's a feature back.
2: But he's a feature back.
4: He got 23 carries. He got a couple passes thrown to him as well.
2: Yep.
4: He might be.
2: He might have to also. Listen, if Mahomes and the Chiefs don't have... This will be kind of what the Bills were, right? You don't have an ability to throw the ball to the outside and throw the ball down the field.
4: Yep.
2: Okay, then guess what? It's all going to be on your running back and your short passing game. And all of that, you would like to think, will be harder to do if defenses don't have to respect anybody out there on the outside. And right now...
4: There's nobody.
2: Is there anybody you would have to respect? Mahomes, by the way, in recent years, hasn't even been good at throwing the ball down the field when guys are open, let alone the fact that they don't have anybody that gets open.
4: The receiver core might be worse than the Bills had been the previous 2 years. It's really bad. I mean, Rice is a possession, slow, over-the-middle guy, Worthy. Who else is even there?
2: Cyrus Allen, right?
4: He's the rage of training camp. It's rough.
2: Tyquan Thornton, Jalen Royals. There's nothing.
4: Tough.
2: Nothing going on.
4: 803-0550 on the State of the AFC, if you want to join us here, you can. Happy to talk with you on the Chiefs game last night on the Bills. We are, meanwhile, on the Bills, we are flying high, right?
2: Oh, yeah.
4: We are flying high, feeling good. I saw, and we'll play a little bit later, speaking of the Chiefs, our good old buddy Nick Wright talking about the Bills. And what did he say about the Bills? It's one of those, the worst person in the world has just made a good point memes. He said, that's the scariest version of the Bills is when they play like that. When Josh Allen plays YOLO ball.
2: Yep.
4: Which I don't even want to oversell it as YOLO ball. He made one throw to Josh Palmer that's a one-on-one jump ball.
2: Mm-hmm.
4: I don't want to criticize Josh Palmer because he caught the game-winning touchdown on the next play.
2: Mm-hmm.
4: But your receiver can do a lot better on that play. Because Palmer didn't really track the ball all that well is why Lasseter got a clean look at it. But receivers can get in the way. I don't want that game that Allen just played to be turned into some version of, well, he would have turned the ball over four times, but literally every bounce went their way. That is not what happened.
2: No.
4: He put a ball up the play before the touchdown that's at risk. It's not double coverage. It's one-on-one. Any receiver on the outside, one-on-one, the least they can do is not have a jump ball get intercepted. And Palmer, of course, on that play, was not really in the mix. He kind of fell. So let's not go too far on they would have lost, they should have lost, Allen played recklessly, and it was YOLO ball. What it was a confident quarterback ripping the ball to spots down the field with a full board of weapons. And the money quote of the day yesterday is part of Buffalo Football Monday. Deion Dawkins with the guys in the afternoon, mm-hmm. talking about Joe Brady and how this whole team now has an offensive tilt to it, and you can definitely feel it mm-hmm. because the head coach is an offensive coach. That line from Dawkins is going to get a lot of run today, tomorrow, next week, for a year. At the stadium on Thursday in tailgate lots, people are going to talk about Dawkins saying that because they will believe him and trust him. And the ways that we can see it versus the way that the players can feel it, like we got a team right now that even during the height of the McDermott era, if you wanted an offensive-minded coach just because it feels like it's supposed to be better, here we are. We got it. And I've got one of my team captains, best players on the team, saying that you can tell the difference. Mm-hmm. And Dawkins is one of McDermott's biggest fans. So he's not
2: right.
4: He's not out here to, you know, drag out dirty laundry like Alec Anderson might be, who didn't like McDermott, it would seem. Dawkins did.
2: And obviously one benefit that you get of that, of the guy being the head coach, which has been said all along the way while McDermott was here, that you don't get when you have a defensive-minded head coach, is if this works and it keeps working, you don't have to worry about the guy going anywhere.
4: Yeah, he never leaves.
2: He just stays here forever.
4: Yep.
2: Right? Like, he stays here for the rest of Allen's career. If it goes well and keeps going well, he's just here the rest of Allen's career. And you don't have to worry about, sixth different play caller in Allen's career. Like, just, it could be over. It could be just this. This would be it. It's one game in. But it was a pretty good start.
4: Pretty good debut. Schemes were there. Concepts were there. Execution. Mm-hmm. I mean, it was all there. 803-0550 if you'd like to join us on the Bills win over the Texans. Looking forward to the Lions here and what it all means. How? I don't know how, like, the earliest you've ever gotten to this point, this jumping off point, where you say, like, you know what? It's their year. I think it's their year. I think I want to start saying it now, and I know it's one game.
2: Yeah,
4: but I'm kind of there.
2: We were playing golf yesterday, and our foursome, like, at some point, we're talking about the Bills, and all of us are just like, you know what? This is the Super Bowl. I think this is the Super Bowl.
4: This is the one.
2: And I'm like, I kind of feel that, but, like, it's one game. It's one game. It has to be too early.
4: It's one game.
2: It has to be too early, right?
4: Right. Ryan Fitzpatrick and the Bills put up 41 in Kansas City in an opener, and, you know. But again, right. They didn't have the body of work that this team
2: well,
4: has.
2: Well, I would say, though, this is the best season. The season that makes the most sense that you would ever say that after week one. Like, last year would have been even a little strange to feel that way after week one, right?
4: Yeah, maybe.
2: Because they kind of got dominated for three quarters, and then they just rallied at the very end. You would have never said it after the Jets opener a couple of years ago. This was an opener against a great defense that you lit up in
4: Super
2: a building.
4: Bowl contender
2: that,
4: on the road.
2: Yeah. Like, I think this would be the year that you would say it, if you were ever going to say it. But, also, sorry, I'm distracted. The ESPN's showing the McKelvin fumble for some reason on TV right now. Great way to start the morning, I guess, for Bills fans.
4: Is this a reason to show us Tom Brady stuff?
2: I guess, maybe.
4: Okay.
2: But I just don't know how they could have looked any more impressive on offense. And isn't that always going to be where your belief lies? Like, if the offense looks that good, you're going to feel like they can win the Super Bowl, no matter how good the defense is.
4: Yep.
2: Whereas if yesterday, Sunday, had looked like a game where the offense was a little bit constipated and they were running pretty well, but, pass game, like, kind of okay. But the defense did great. I wouldn't feel like Super Bowl after a performance like that. Like, it's all about the offense looking the way that it did for me.
4: Yep. I mean, we're all suckers for offense, but I can remember the list of games where after it, I thought, oh, they're going to be good to go.
2: I'll fight this for my internally until the first month of the season is really over. I'm not going to want to leap to, all right, this is their year. They're going to win. I think this is the year they're going to win the Super Bowl. I'm not going to want to do that yet, but I feel like it's all about the first five games. If they get through the Rams game, they have the Lions coming up, the Chargers, the Patriots, the Rams. By the way, I feel like there's more optimism about each of those matchups after week one. If they get out of that five-game stretch and they are still looking the way that they looked and they're like 4-1 or even, hell, 5-0, then I'm going to allow myself to be like, all right, there you are. Like, I know it's even then, only five games of the season, but because that was – going into the year, the toughest stretch of their schedule. If they come out of it smelling like roses, I'm gonna want to say, okay, this is the year.
4: Yep.
2: Or I'm going to want to bet them on this being the year.
4: Which team do you think we are most likely to watch what they do every week? Like, it's the Bills, and our eye is on, is it Baltimore? Is it Cincinnati?
2: Those are the two.
4: Who's our eye going to be on?
2: Well, it might be the Chiefs now.
4: It might be the Jaguars, the Chiefs. Sure, if you want that. The Ravens this week host the Saints, then play the Cowboys, Titans, Falcons, Browns.
2: Yeah.
4: Like, the way it looks right now, the Ravens are looking at 5-1, 6-0.
2: I was higher on them going into the year than you were. I think they're going to be that team for me.
4: Yeah.
2: Like, and Lamar. Like, if Lamar is healthy and, like, if that continues, 500 yards of offense in week number one, like, for me, that will probably be the Ravens above all else. But, I don't know, should New England still be the answer?
4: I mean, they have to look a lot better.
2: Yeah.
4: And fast. 803-0550.
2: On that schedule point, though, real quick, by the way, like, Brown out, Myles Garrett out, right? Like, he won't play against the Bills.
4: Yep.
2: Chargers had the worst loss of week one.
4: And their starting center is out.
2: And the starting center is out. And the Lions look like they can't play defense.
4: Yeah, their secondary is gone. Yeah. Eric in Buffalo. Eric, good morning.
3: Good morning, fellas. Joe, I completely understand what you're saying about the point of not drinking the Kool-Aid yet. But if you watch the whole league, the Ravens really is the only little company. The leagues, from what I've seen, I know I might be over-exaggerating. But none of these teams look like they on our level this year. You know what I'm saying? But that ain't what I call it. Again, as you can see, I'm excited, or as usual, as a Bills fan is. One thing I've been watching in all 22 that I wanted to, you know you guys' opinion on is Landon Jackson. I've been seeing him against the game against Houston. He was getting blown off the ball tremendously. Yeah. I mean, time after time after time. They talking about all this. He's picking up weight. It's a better position. That is the one player that I'm concerned about. Now, do you think when Zane Durant will, you know, be there in that position when he get out for IR, or you know, how are they going to work with him? You think he's going to be, you know, inactive towards later in the season or what? And then I just wanted to know you guys' opinion on it. And again, Joe, drink the Kool-Aid. Bills Mafia, baby. Y'all have a good day.
4: Thanks, Eric. Yeah, Landon Jackson got a lot of positive reviews in the preseason and looked good against backups or whatever, preseason action.
2: Yep.
4: And in this game, not so much. I mean, they had a lot of issues on defense in this game. Miscommunications, times where the ball snapped and a couple players aren't looking at where the ball is.
2: Mm-hmm.
4: Coverage busts, breakdowns. The final drive was, again, listening to Joe Marino, like two of the final plays, the Bills' defensive backs didn't cover anybody, didn't know what to do.
2: Mm-hmm.
4: So it's a new defense. That's to be expected. And if I'm looking for one thing early on, it's who are my studs? Can I count on anybody else here to be a major, major difference maker? And if out of that draft I get Deion Walker to be as good as some people are starting to think he can be, that's a winner of a draft. Like, you did it.
2: Mm-hmm.
4: Fourth round pick, gamble because of an injury. He looks good. He's a dancing bear. And end of story. What does TJ Sanders turn into? What does Landon Jackson turn into? You know, hopefully something. But if they don't, it's a good draft because Deion Walker looks that good.
2: Mm-hmm.
4: But I don't think much about Jackson.
2: PFF had him as their third lowest graded guy in the game.
4: Who was lowest? Oh, it's Caleb Elarmzor, I saw.
2: Elarmzor, and there was somebody else that was in there.
4: Benford was low.
2: I saw John Scott tweet during the game that I had not noticed Jackson sometime in the first half, and I went on Twitter and I saw him tweet that Landon Jackson is getting shoved around. And then I made a note to watch him on the next couple of plays, and it could have just been those two plays too, but it's like, oh yeah, he was getting moved. Like, he wasn't anchoring, it seemed, and he was playing interior, and I don't know that I saw him a lot after that. Like, I don't think he really played a ton, right? And also, by the way, like, what they could do when there's injured guys coming back, Fedarian Mathis eventually comes back, right, from suspension, but TJ Sanders, right? Like, and I think you would hope that a second-round pick from last year that I think is kind of playing the same position right now as Jackson could give you another option if you need it.
4: 803-0550. Our schedule for today, Sal at 7 o'clock. Austin Corbett, Bills offensive lineman Austin Corbett at 8. And Mike Florio joins us, part of our football coverage, in the 9 o'clock hour. We should also reference and mention that the Sabres signed Noah Osland to a 8-year contract extension yesterday.
2: I was stunned when I saw that.
4: The new landscape of the NHL is interesting, to say the least. Great player, good to great player. They like an awful lot. Take him out of your Hellebuck rumors, because Noah Osland just signed for 8 years.
2: After 68 games played total.
4: That's the Samuelson, is it not?
2: Samuelson, I think I thought of that immediately, because I think he had played 54 games when the Sabres signed him to an extension.
4: Yeah. Yeah. It's hey, will you take X amount of dollars to gamble that you won't be leaving 50 other million on the table? Because you really might.
2: Right.
4: And the case of Samuelson looked like it was a bad deal for the Sabres because he was struggling. Now it looks like Samuelson is, you know, cost himself like $50 million.
2: It went back and forth. Because if he had hit free agency a year ago, how much would he get?
4: Oh, boy.
2: Less than $4 million.
4: True.
2: If he hit free agency today,
4: 10.
2: He'd make $10 million.
5: Right, right, right. Yeah. I love this strategy that they're continuing to, I mean, Doan, Benson, Tage was this. They are buy early and
4: well,
5: get them cheap.
4: Everybody, especially now, is, and we'll get to this later, like the Fraser Minton contracts. Like, yep. That guy's played like 10 minutes in the league and he got 8 years, seven years.
5: I bet we see a Cutter Gauthier deal today for Anaheim. We'll probably see a Fantilli deal in Columbus because you can't do 8-year deals after
4: right.
5: tomorrow.
4: That's one of the reasons the Sabres got 8 years in, because yesterday was the last day to get 8 years in. So right. Osland took it. We'll get thoughts on that as well. 803-0550. Is it just one game? Or you can vote in my Twitter poll. On the Bills, option A, it's one game. Option B, three rocking emojis and a trophy. You vote what you want after one game, because it's feeling pretty good around here. Jeremy and Joe on WGR.
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8: Short week for the Bills as they host Detroit on Thursday night football. No practice yesterday. We did get some injury updates. Terrell Bernard, calf. Ty Johnson, hamstring. And TJ Sanders, knee. 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Around the NFL, Chiefs dismantled the Broncos last night on Monday Night Football, 31-10. They seem to finally have a run game. Kenneth Walker rushed 23 times for 173 yards and a touchdown. In other news, Ravens wide receiver Zay Flowers is day-to-day with a hamstring injury. Falcons defensive lineman Deshaun Hand out for the season with a torn quad. The Athletic's Andrew Destin reports Seahawks quarterback Sam Darnold has a very unique soft tissue injury that is expected to be short-term. NFL Network's Ian Rappaport reports Isaiah Pacheco, dealing with the back injury, could return in early December. Chargers head coach Jim Harbaugh said Ladd McConkey, dealing with a rib injury, is considered day-to-day. And Raiders head coach Clint Kubiak said Brock Bowers, dealing with a knee injury as well, is day-to-day. And Noah Oslin got a new deal with the Sabres, 8 years with an average annual value of $6.6 million. Paul Hamilton has all of the details at our website, WGR550.com. 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
9: I love McD. McDermott is our guy, but McDermott was a defensive-driven coach. 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
10: Bills left tackle Deion Dawkins on with Chopin the Bulldog. You'll hear him every Buffalo Football Monday on our airwaves, part of our coverage of this Bills season. Jeremy and Joe, good morning, everybody. Victory Tuesday. Happy Tuesday. Talk it out Tuesday. Bills play in 2 days. They'll be home against the Lions. The commercial was kind of hit when they were playing last night on Monday Night Football. All the tune in for the Bills open their new home against the Lions on Thursday Night Football. We're getting close, really close to getting there and seeing that whole place lit up and as loud as it's going to be. So excited for that.

0: With all the colors down on the field. Has that happened yet? The logo at the center, I bet, red end zones.
1: I bet somebody tweets us a picture of the red end zones today. Right?
0: I'd love to see
1: it. You want the red? Doesn't the paint have, it needs time to cure or something like that?
0: I don't know. I'm not an expert on painted grass.
1: Same.
0: Unfortunately.
1: Same. All right. I've got a Twitter poll up. 803-0550 is our phone number. The question is kind of this. It's just one game or to the moon. Rocket ships. Let's go. The Bills win in their opener was very impressive. The defense has a long way to go. But again, I just feel like the offense was supposed to be great, and it is through one game. And the defense is a work in progress. So, that makes sense.
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1: You see, when we come into this game healthy, you know, the matchups are totally different. We have the best QB in the league. We have the reigning running back in the league. We have the best tight end in the league. We have a number one receiver now. Shakir, mm-hmm. top 10, top 15 slot receiver. I feel the defense, you know, in the offensive line, we've been there together gelling for us, so they know Josh's cadence and all that. We shouldn't be no false starts or none of that for the most part. I feel we just need – the defense just has to gel more, give them time. The pass-off game, you see where Harrison and D. Alford had a mistake in the red zone, and it cost them – big play down the sideline. Yep. I think the pass off game, D. Alford was right. Max Harrison was wrong. And I'm liking more of IGB in that section because he's more in that position because he's more physical and what we need is defense. Also, if we can get Hancock on the field to back up Cole Bishop or CJ, mm-hmm. I like Hamlin. He's just a little slow, but we can get Hancock on the field with speed, with physicality, and that speed and the defense gelling. We should be a top five, top 10 defense with that offense healthy. You know, bar any injuries, we should be in the Super Bowl for sure this year.
2: Thanks, Drew. I don't really see much of a road to a top five defense.
3: No,
2: but can it be good enough if your offense is breaking the sport, which they're probably not going to do that, but if they can be a top three offense and a middle of the road defense, they can win. The Chiefs won Super Bowls like that. They definitely did. Of course, yep. Like, you know, you'll get a couple teams that win it with a good defensive game, like, well, whatever, Seattle. Seattle wins the Super Bowl. Oh, defense wins championships. Don't look how good Seattle's offense was last year. It's really good. And they nearly lost to the Rams, who had a great offense. And the Chiefs, while they won three Super Bowls and went five times? Mm-hmm. Multiple times their defense was just okay mm-hmm. with some big plays, and they found a way to beat the Bills. All those times the Bills got in shootouts against the Chiefs in the playoffs and lost, those Chiefs defenses weren't some sort of crazy good defense. You can win it with a middle-of-the-road defense.
3: Mm-hmm. The Bills, EPA per play, week one in the NFL, where they rank?
2: Number one.
3: Oh, sorry, on defense.
2: Oh,
3: defensively, where are their
2: 29th.
3: 22nd.
2: Yeah.
3: Would you take that?
2: No.
3: Sorry, not would you take that. Is that good enough to win the Super Bowl? Could they win the Super Bowl with the 22nd best defense?
2: I think that's exactly the number for where the Chiefs rank.
3: I think so, too.
2: In one of their years.
3: Only in one of them. There was a couple where they were higher. But one of them, like, they were outside the top 20.
2: Yeah. Can you win the Super Bowl with the 14th best defense?
3: Yes.
2: Sure. Yeah, sure.
3: Yes.
2: I think it's more likely than winning it with the 14th best offense.
3: Mm-hmm.
2: But that's just me.
3: And how about, like, EPA against the pass? They were 19th in the NFL in week one. Like, these are not that far off middle-of-the-road defense, and you can win a Super Bowl, I think, definitely with a middle-of-the-road defense if you have the best offense in football.
2: Yeah, I mean, it depends on your draw. It depends, you know, who you're playing against, where are the games,
3: yep.
2: How well are you going to play.
3: And I agree with the caller on, like, if Hancock is playing sparingly instead of Damar Hamlin, I'd like to think that's a better outcome for the Bills along the way. And I don't know, like, Hairston at the miscommunication at the end of the game, did he get thrown at any other time? Like, I don't know that he really had. Did he have a bad game? Igbinosin made a splash play we saw. He got the Texans off the field. He abandoned his responsibility. We talked about this yesterday. He kind of said, like, screw my 111th. I'm going and making a play. And he did. And the Texans had to punt. I didn't notice him otherwise rest of the game. And I unless I'm forgetting a couple of plays, I'm sure I am. Like, I don't remember the Texans picking on Max Hairston. They were picking on Benford in this game. And

0: they were picking on Alford. D. Alford, there were a couple times where they were in man coverage because they were blitzing. There was one across the middle where
1: Alford stopped running. Is that the one?
0: Yeah, and Ross Tucker said on the instant replay, like, wow, Alford just not even close on this one. Like, he was, like, pretty, you know, like, after him. He was 10 yards behind him. So there were a couple plays even I noticed from Alford where he just wasn't living up to it in coverage. But am I wrong? Like, do we notice Hairston, like, giving up a big one?
1: Well, doesn't Leonard have to – wouldn't you say Leonard needs at least, what, 4 games, 8 games, 17 games to fully know the capabilities of each and every one of these players? Mm-hmm. He might have an idea of what Max Hairston does well, but then you see him in games and it's, well, he doesn't read this well, or this coach managed to get him in a bind, or blah, blah, blah. Mm-hmm. Like, you would hope that Leonard – himself is learning about these players as they learn his scheme, and he'll tweak it and change things a little bit to get the best they can. It's probably a big job for him. He knows that. And pressure's on him to some degree. Pressure's probably as much on Bean to have good defensive players. Because if, you know, you just mentioned some of them. If Hairston and Sanders and Landon Jackson and on and on and on are not making any contributions, then you'd say, like, well, we got to continue to address the defense in another offseason.
0: Mm-hmm. So in this game, I've got the target numbers, like how often each Bills defensive back was targeted. And for Benford, it was 11. He was targeted on 11 of 42 coverage snaps. Hairston and Igbinosin, it was 3 each. So, like, they weren't really being picked. It was odd, right? That the number 2 corner spot that you'd have more questions about. Like, they didn't, and they, I don't believe they gave up, no, they gave up 2 catches each, while Benford gave up 7. So, I don't know, like, I know the miscommunication at the end, but I'm not itching to get Max Hairston off the field after week one, personally.
1: 803-0550. Now, you want to go through the growing pains, is what you probably want to do.
0: Right.
1: 1-888, not a number. A Tuesday, caught myself.
0: And by the way, I should give more context on that. This is where, like, numbers, like, can lie. Where Hairston was targeted 3 times. How many coverages did he have? 35. Igbinosin was targeted 3 times. How many times was he in coverage? 7. One of those is way better than the other.
1: Right.
0: Like, you're targeted 10% of the time versus half the time. So, I don't know. There's going to be a lot with their defense week to week and, like, learning about all of it.
1: What the players are saying, what the coaches are saying about their big win and where they can get better. We'll get more of your calls in at 803-0550. Jeremy and Joe on WGR.
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1: Happy Tuesday, everybody. Jeremy and Joe here on WGR. Sabres training camp starts soon, this week. Yeah, crazy that it comes on that fast, but it does. 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Two quick thoughts on the Broncos for you. Did you see Sean Payton's halftime interview?
0: I did not. No. Going into the locker room?
1: Yes.
0: No.
1: Let me tell you right now. The Broncos are so set for a soap opera this year.
0: Okay.
1: They made a point on the broadcast last night. It's Joe Buck and Troy. You do got it? Okay, let's do it. Sorry, Joe Kelly's got it. Perfect.
0: Okay.
1: They are so ready for a soap opera, and I'll set the stage first before we get the halftime interview. So throughout the night, they cannot stop talking about how Sean Payton no longer calls plays.
0: Right.
1: Sean Payton doesn't call plays anymore. You know, that's kind of amazing. Sean Payton doesn't call plays. Can you believe Sean Payton gave up play calling? Well, he had to. Davis Webb is so, you know, well thought of. And Sean Payton's not calling plays. Did you hear he's not calling plays? Halftime, Sean Payton.
13: Joe, Sean, what do you want to see out of Bo Nix in the second half?
14: Well, I think the first thing I think we have to do is rush the ball a little bit more efficiently. That'll take some pressure off him. Right now, you know, we've been in kind of a pass mode. I think it's the opposite for Kansas City. They've been able to run the ball. I think that needs to switch a little in this second half.
13: How's it been not calling plays for you?
14: Ask me in another half here.
13: All right, we will. Thanks.
14: All right, thanks, Laura.
1: Super Bowl winner gave up play calling duties to keep an offensive coordinator one half in.
0: Yeah.
1: I don't know if that's going to last.
0: I'm seeing some quotes after the game, too. A lot of throws, not enough runs. Like, oh, he did not seem happy about it.
1: Yes.
0: Wow.
1: They are already in for it. And you know Sean Payton, isn't his reputation he's kind of a jerk?
0: Yeah.
1: Tough day for
0: Does
1: Davis.
0: Does he have the reputation of a jerk?
1: Tough day for a little bit. Davis Webb this morning. The other right. Bronco thought I'll save for our one-and-done segment. We do a minute on each team in the AFC in the 9 o'clock hour. Sal on the other side, your calls in there with that. Ed, hang with us. We'll get to your call here with Sal as we get through the Bills' win over the Houston Texans and a quick turnaround for Detroit on Thursday.
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0: Short week for the Bills as they host Detroit for Thursday night football. No practice yesterday. We did get some injury updates. Terrell Bernard dealing with a calf injury, Ty Johnson a hamstring injury, and TJ Sanders dealing with a knee injury were all limited, while Cole Bishop, knee and groin, Bradley Chubb with a thumb, and Jordan Hancock with a quad. They were all full participants. The Barnes Firm injury report is brought to you by the Barnes Firm. If you've been injured in a crash, call the Barnes Firm, 1-800-8-MILLION. It's the estimated injury report. The Chiefs dismantled the Broncos last night on Monday Night Football, 31-10. Seemed to have finally gotten a run game. Kenneth Walker rushed 23 times for 173 yards and a touchdown. In other news, Ravens wide receiver Zay Flowers day-to-day with a hamstring injury. Falcons defensive lineman Deshaun Hand out for the season with a torn quad. The Athletics' Andrew Destin reports Seahawks quarterback Sam Darnold has a very unique soft tissue injury that is expected to be short-term. NFL Network's Ian Rappaport reports Isaiah Pacheco dealing with the back injury could return in early December. Chargers head coach Jim Harbaugh said Ladd McConkey dealing with a rib injury now considered day-to-day. Raiders head coach Clint Kubiak said Brock Bowers dealing with the knee injury is day-to-day as well. And Noah Oslin got a new deal with the Sabres. 8 years with an average annual value of $6.6 million. Paul Hamilton has all the details for you up at our website, WGR550.com. 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I'm Joe Calley for Western New York's Voice of the Fan, WGR.
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7: Time runs out. Mahomes able to break one tackle. He's in. Touchdown! Same old Patrick. They snap it fast. Walker. Got it! Still going! Kenneth Walker! Still going! Touchdown, Kansas City! Walker's coming after Mahomes, and he finds Kelce. Travis Kelce. Inside the 20. Down to the 5.
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1: All right, Joe, it's an improvement.
0: I like it better.
1: Sal, good morning. Is Sal with us? Yeah, we got Sal dialed up. Sal, Joe Kelly made an open with all the highlights from last night to the Evil Empire from Star Wars, and I said, I didn't like it. I don't think the Chiefs deserve that right now. They got to get back in the playoffs to impress me, so we... He put it together with the bad recorder. So it's an improvement, in my opinion.
8: It certainly was. I mean, I had no idea what that was for a minute there, but it was kind of funny.
1: Yeah.
8: I've been looking. I said to Joe, first thing I popped on, I go, I have to make sure I didn't get chopped last night in the league. I didn't think so.
1: You
8: but,
1: did not.
8: And then I'm like, I don't think I did, but so that's good.
1: You did not.
0: You survived.
1: We opened up talking. We'll get to the Bills in a moment, Sal, but we opened up talking about that game last night. And
8: yeah.
1: It's funny, like, whatever. What, it's a copycat league. I'll say that, a copycat league, because listen, the Bills have had good teams the last two seasons, and their offense at times has had games like the Chiefs had last night, where they score 30 points, and you think, man, that's 30 points, but man, I don't even know how good you are. They ran the ball well, but Mahomes in the passing game do nothing. And Mahomes didn't complete a pass of more than 8 air yards. The receivers are nowhere. Whatever. They still get their win, and Denver ends up looking worse. But it almost looks like the Chiefs are a lot like last year's or the Bills of 2 years ago, where, you know, the quarterback's scrambling, can't find anybody, but the run game is there to save them, because Kenneth Walker looked very, very good.
8: He did. He did. You know, I think there are two stories of last night. It is the Chiefs and the Broncos. I do think the Chiefs are the bigger story, and that's what everybody's talking about this morning. And here we go. Here come the Chiefs. And how many tweets did I read last night that Mahomes has never had a 1,000-yard rusher, and now he's got Kenneth Walker, and that's obviously true. Yeah, I mean, he looked not like Superman or anything like that last night, I guess, right? Yeah. He looked like an average quarterback that was leaning on a run game. And maybe that's what he's got to be until he gets healthier. So, you know, it's great that he came back from the injury, and I think that's amazing that he's back already. But it wasn't like they were leaning on Patrick Mahomes in any way to win the game. And the passing yards at the end of the day, 184, but, I mean, that's Kelce 59 on one that, he just catches the ball, and no one was near him. He looked like Gronk at the end of his career when, like, you're like, how are you not tackling this guy? You know what I mean? Mm-hmm. And then Johnson had a 25-yard catch and run. Mm-hmm. Give him credit. Their defense played well. Their young secondary played well. They had a pick to start the game. The other side of it is there is a story about the Broncos here.
1: Oh, yeah.
8: And their tackling was awful, first of all. You know, Davis Webb in his first game as a play caller, I thought he did a really good job in that second series. After that, it felt like they couldn't really do much right. And Bo Nix, I mean, he was making mistake after mistake, it felt like, last night.
0: Sal, did you hear Peyton, by the way? Like, we just played it in the 650 segment, and then he made comments also after the game. Like, Peyton is, like, openly criticizing his play caller after one game.
1: He gave up play calling duties to keep Davis Webb, right? And already... Yep. It's going to be an issue there in Denver.
8: Look, as soon as that happened, I mean, I think it was right around probably the combine time and owners meetings. And I have, you know, friends that cover the Broncos, and it's a story out there. Like, okay, well, this is going to be something we're to monitor, right? Sean Payton giving up play calling. Absolutely. If you know anything about Sean Payton, you know, how is this going to go? Is he going to take it away from him after 1 week if things don't go well? And that's the thing I'm thinking about last night. And I mean, Davis Webb, really good guy. Really enjoyed, you know, getting to know him here in Buffalo. And I hope that Peyton allows him to see him through. Because, yes, that is something that's going to be a talking point in Denver for sure.
1: Yeah. Sal Capaccio joining us on the Western Hotline. All right, Sal, so recapping, you know, the Bills win in Houston. How did the Bills recap it in the last couple days? We heard Deion Dawkins on the afternoon show talk about the difference between Sean McDermott and Joe Brady, and Dawkins is not one to try and drive some sort of point home about McDermott. He's more just observing Brady.
8: Correct.
1: And I thought it was interesting how he said, like, now we now have an offensive minded coach, and you can definitely notice the difference. So to me, him saying that is super important, super relevant, because I feel like he's a trusted voice that respects both coaches, but is here to tell you that it is different.
8: It is, and I think that he is giving you some insight into and a glimpse into maybe how the locker room might feel about their head coach and play caller, knowing that they have Josh Allen. I like your point, though. He's not trying to make a point about Sean McDermott. He's trying to make a point about this is how we're going to win games and play the game now. And we have Josh Allen, and we have a head coach who's going to let him be Josh Allen. And we saw that. We saw that on Sunday. I think, you know, how they're treating it, I really, really like listening to Jim Leonard. I think Jim Leonard's very insightful. He gives you a lot of good answers, especially if you just listen to what he's saying. And I thought he was very honest, very accountable yesterday talking to the media. And he said, you know, there were too many times where some of his guys were looking around and wondering what the answers would be on defense. And he said in the first half, he and the rest of his staff and the players didn't get to some adjustments and adapting quick enough But they did it in the second half. And yes, they did. And he said, you know, we did it in the second half. And I'm saying that is true. And something I noted, they did a much better job in the second half. Second half, you know, it's funny, guys. After the game, I always say, give me your arrow up and arrow down to all the fans, you know, on Twitter. And I can't tell you how many people said, run defense is a down. And I'm like, boy, is it really? Let me go look at the numbers to see. Maybe I'm missing something. I mean, the overall numbers weren't terrible. They weren't great, but they allowed 3.5 yards a carry in the second half. I thought the run defense was actually pretty good overall. You know what hurt them on run defense? C.J. Stroud having a couple runs and Nico Collins on a 7-yard end around. The running backs themselves for the Texans, I think, averaged less than 4 yards a carry, if I remember. I got to go back and look. But like, I thought they actually run defense was not that bad. It's just they gave up an 18-yarder, a 12-yarder, and then they had a couple of, like I said, quarterback and end around. But I really liked the way that he talked, and he said the problems that they identified are correctable. There were some communication issues. And guys, that's going to happen here early in the season. And honestly, like, Thursday night's going to be really loud when they're on the field, when the defense is on the field. And that's going to be a challenge for this defense to try and turn that around and get that corrected the way he says.
1: Sal, we saw a lot of defenses struggle this week because it's like the highest scoring week one in a long time. And my guess is there are a lot of ways to explain why that might have happened. In the Bills' case, to me, it makes sense. You know, you'd love the defense to be completely cohesive week one, but they are – it's – what? How many new starters? At least six? And all these new calls and all this – the entire structure has changed. Like, it would stand to reason to me that the Bills' defense will need time to get ramped up.
8: I agree with that. And it's not just that, the turnover. It's we talked about this a week and a half, 2 weeks ago, guys, where there was actually even, I think, Jim Leonard saying, or even Brady, something about their secondary hadn't been together a lot through camp because of injuries. C.J. Gardner-Johnson missed quite a bit of time. Max Harrison missed a little bit of time. Cole Bishop missed a little bit of time. I mean, they really haven't had all those guys together. And when you're talking about a new coach and coordinator and system, and you're talking about new players and personnel, you need your time on task in the secondary more than you need in the front seven. In the front seven, yes, you need it, but you can kind of react and go to the football. In the secondary, all it takes is getting put out of position once. And how many times did we see that in the game? That happened a little bit too often. But I agree with you that it doesn't have to be that it's going to be like that all year. They're going to have to work through that, and they're going to get better. I'm pretty confident they're going to get better as the season goes on, but it's got to start with that. It's got to start with having better communication and knowing where you are. I mean, and it's not just a secondary. I mean, that happened in the game. That touchdown that they threw to David Montgomery, I mean, completely miscommunication between Dorian Williams and Christian Benford and Max Harrison, whoever was on the field there. I can't remember exactly. It was Dorian Williams for sure. And like, who had the running back? And you could see them all kind of reacting a little bit differently. And you go back and look at that play, the formation itself kind of had the Bills little like looking at each other going, who's got this? Who's got that? Those are little things that have to get buttoned up here. And that should happen over time.
0: Yeah. Yeah. Leonard talked a little bit about that. Like how they adjusted as the game went on, Sal. And also him learning about like what he's going to be able to do or not. I saw you tweeting about like their blitz numbers actually not being that high relative to the league. And I mean, they're
8: 24% maybe.
0: Right. Like, but I would guess that Leonard, just knowing his background and, you know, like NFL and college, the types of defenses he's been in, I would imagine he would like to get to a place where that number is a lot higher, and he just might not have felt comfortable yet doing it in week one.
8: Yeah, maybe. I'm not really sure. I think I think if you go back and look at even his college numbers, I think someone pointed out to me, like, he didn't have a super high blitz rate, but he's an aggressive guy, but aggressive can be different. And what did he say last week? What does aggressive mean to you? It means dictating what they want to do to the offense. It doesn't have to mean blitzing everyone from everywhere. But I think, Joe, you're right that as the season goes on, I wouldn't be surprised if that number ticks up a little bit. Because they didn't, they did blitz a little bit. They didn't get home as much as I think they wanted to blitzing. And that's going to have to be a thing too, where, okay, if we're going to blitz, how do we do that to make sure that, you know, we're in position? So there's going to be some changes on defense as they go, but you have a quick turnaround here. How much can you do in 4 days? Not a lot. You have a good offense coming in with a guy in Jahmyr Gibbs who had a great week last week. And, you know, there's going to be a challenge against this Detroit Lions offense. And the Bills, It's not a division opponent, right? And I know they have a new staff anyway, but it's not like you have a lot of personnel on the other side that you're used to playing. There's not a lot you can kind of lean on necessarily from a couple of years ago when they played. So you're almost going to have to keep on both sides of the ball here on Thursday. Keep things a little more basic until you kind of feel your way through the game here coming up.
1: Going to get a call in here. Sal Capaccio joining us on the Western Hotline.

0: line. Ed in Syracuse. Ed, good morning.
1: Hey, good morning. Thanks for taking my call.
0: Yeah, thanks for calling, Ed.
1: Mm-hmm. Yeah, so I got an opinion, I guess, and a question for you. Opinion-wise, I think, between McDermott and Brady, they're both kind of using their offenses to maybe hide some warts on the defense, where McDermott liked to drag out those long offensive drives. Brady seems like he's going to just attack and try to run up the scoreboard that way rather than shortening the game like McDermott did. And I think at the very least it's going to be more entertaining football for us Bills fans, and there'd be a better opportunity to make it come back, I suppose, if one of those drives fails and the defense can't hold up. Question-wise, I read somewhere yesterday that the Bills restructured Hoyt's contract to create a little bit of cap space. If I remember correctly, I think there's still that parachute, they were calling it, with Dawkins and his contract. And there's always, magic they can work with that. Do you think if we're having a season like we're kind of all drinking the Kool-Aid right now, we get close to the trade deadline, that Bean maybe tries to buy himself a Super Bowl like the Rams did, where they went out and grabbed Vaughn at the trade deadline to make that Super Bowl push? And if so, who do you think it could be?
0: Thanks, Ed. I think it's kind of early to guess that, because we don't know what teams are bad and what teams might be selling. Just trying to forecast what the Bills might shop for.
2: And what they would need.
0: Yeah, don't know. I will say they did restructure Michael Hoyt and add cap space, so they have a little bit of wiggle room. It seems like Sal, this year, maybe more than others, they've got some flexibility for that.
3: Yeah, but mainly that is because you need money for elevations from the practice squad. You need money for injury replacement. Every time someone comes onto the active roster, whether it's an elevation or someone goes on IR and you have to sign somebody, you got to account for them.
0: Right.
3: So they need money for that. They opened up an extra $3 million or something. I think they only have, according to SpotTrack, they have still 5.3 or something available. So yeah, I don't think that it was necessarily, for that. And then for the question about the Deion Dawkins thing, I'd have to go back and kind of see how it all works specifically, but let's remember, we're past week one. Once you get past week one, mm-hmm. vested veteran salaries are guaranteed. Deion Dawkins' salary now, that means his salary of $15.4 million is guaranteed. So I don't know if you can do anything with that, to be honest with you, for the rest of the year. You might be able to restructure something along the way, but I think that restructure would have had to be done before week one, if that makes sense. You know what I mean? Because once you get to week one, vested veteran salaries are guaranteed. That's why Michael Hoyt's salary and his contract got redone before week one, because then it's not guaranteed. You can kind of do that then. So I'm not really sure that there's some sort of parachute, as the caller called it, the poll before the trade deadline. Maybe I'd have to go back and see how it all works, and there's other things you could do. Yeah, I mean, way too early. I agree with you. I don't know. I think anytime you see a team restructured a contract, I think a lot of fans think, oh my God, they're going to do something. Well, no, they need operating. They need operating costs. That's what they need. They need money freed up in case they have elevations. Real quick on his comment, I don't disagree that Sean McDermott definitely wanted to shorten the game at times compared to Joe Brady. I don't disagree necessarily that there might have been reasons to do it for, hey, we got to make sure that we don't allow their offense to beat our defense. But I'm going to say this. I don't think Joe Brady's doing it for any reason to cover up any wars. I think Joe Brady just wants to attack every team. I think Joe Brady does not care about, it's just, that's his philosophy. It's not, let's cover up warts on defense. It's, I have Josh Allen and I'm going to go score as many points as I can regardless of what my defense looks like.
2: Right. And you're really dictating the game by doing that, right? Like you're
3: I mean, give Brady the 85 Bears and I think he's still going to play this way on offense. You know what I mean?
2: Yeah. With Josh Allen, I assume you mean.
3: That's what I mean. The 85 Bears defense is what I meant.
2: Right, right.
0: Sal, the Bills made a small roster move. They added a fullback and to the practice squad and released guard Nick Broeker. I don't know if you think there's anything to that.
3: Yeah, maybe. I mean, they didn't have a fullback, right? So I think it's notable because now you add a fullback to the roster. He's on the practice squad. Brock Lampe is his name, and he played at Northern Illinois. He had never played in the NFL. He was an undrafted free agent by the Patriots last year, spent all year on their injured reserve. He didn't carry the ball much at Northern Illinois, 20 times over a four-year career, and they all happened in his last 2 years. He is known as a blocking fullback. So you're like, okay, but You go back to the game on Sunday, you're like, you didn't need a fullback. You did pretty well. You went 13 personnel, which, by the way, the Bills ran 13 personnel, the highest rate of any team in the league this week, 39%. Now, the Rams were at 38%. No other team was even above 18 beyond those two teams. So it just goes to show you how much they leaned into that 13 personnel. And I went back and looked, and they used their tight ends as H-backs and blockers. So I'm thinking, okay, you bring in a fullback. Now, it's only practice squad, but you're doing it for a reason. You want to, if you want to bring him onto the active roster and elevate him for some reason, what is that? Because maybe you don't want to have your tight ends in that position necessarily, but it is notable from that regard, Jared, that they didn't have a fullback, and then they suddenly go out and they grab one in week two.
2: Yeah, I noticed the couple times they did use one. I don't think it was many. Knox was right. The one that was playing fullback. There were a couple run plays. There were a couple pass plays. And I guess that's fine, right, if you're only doing it a few plays. I wonder, Sal, if that's a difference here, right? Like, oh, if we think we're only going to run a few plays with a fullback, then we'll just have one of the tight ends do it. But if we like some matchup against a defense where we'd like to have a fullback on the field like a quarter of the time instead, then maybe you want a real player at that position.
3: Agreed. And I think it would be a little too ambitious to say, like, oh, that's what they're planning this week. You have a game in 4 days. How much can this guy learn the offense? Maybe. Right. That's the kind of thing that maybe you sign him now because you're looking down the road.
2: Yeah.
3: And you're like, okay, there's a team on our schedule that we think we can utilize this guy to be able to do that. I'd like to go back and look. I haven't done this yet. I mean, did the Cardinals do that to the Chargers and it worked out pretty well? I'm like, oh, you know what? Let's look what they're doing. Maybe we can, in week three, you get to week four against the Patriots, and this is a guy that played for the Patriots last year. He was on their injured reserve. And, you know, Patriots took your fullback, Reggie Gilliam.
2: And I saw a lot of week one and early season stuff every year is the ebbs and flows of the league. And the thing that I've seen is one that under center rates are as high as they've been in forever, especially on first down. And I thought I saw somewhere too that week one in the NFL, maybe not for the Bills, but for week one in the NFL was the highest rate of fullback usage in a decade or more, honestly.
3: It's amazing. I remember having this conversation with Chopin Bulldog back literally before the drought ended, and how I would bring up and we would talk about how football is so cyclical. It really is. And the reason why that conversation came up, this is now back in probably 2014, 2015, and we were talking about how defenses were getting so much smaller and lighter to counter all the spread offenses. And I said, I remember this over 10 years ago, and I go, look, at some point, offenses then are going to get bigger, and they're going to say, okay, well, we're going to run at your really small linebacker, and we're going to pound the ball at you. And now look what's happening. This is just what happens in the league. It happens all the time. It's cyclical. And we're going to have this happen for a while. It's probably going to be a few years. And then teams are going to adjust, and we're going to go back to, nope, we're going to go back to not having a fullback and, spreading the field as much. And, rules change and things like that. But it is interesting. You're right, Joe. And it's interesting to point out. And yet here are all these points. You think about that. And then you mesh it with all the points that were scored. It's kind of weird, right?
0: Yeah.
2: Right.
0: Sal Capaccio. Sal, quickly on Greg Dortch. He'll have three elevations and then have to be to the active roster. Do you feel like he's got a tryout here, or are they just going to use these three games and he probably will ultimately get to the 53-man roster?
3: I think it's more of that. I don't think it's a tryout. I think they want him to be the guy. They want him to be the returner. Unfortunately, injuries do happen, but that would be my guess, Jared. Over the next couple of weeks, maybe there's some sort of injury. They have to put somebody on IR. And if you stay healthy, that's great. Then you just have to make a roster move if you want to do it. But I think that they would like him to be their return man. Sure, a tryout in a sense of week one went well. So, let's keep this going. I don't know how much you want to change that up, but it would be kind of surprising to me if, Greg Dortch is the punt returner for the first 3 weeks and then suddenly it's D. Alford and Greg Dortch on the practice squad, right? It doesn't feel like that's kind of the direction they want to go here.
2: And lastly, Sal, the Barnes from Injury Report brought to you by the Barnes from Injured Car Crash, the Barnes from 1-800-8-MILLION. So was the most notable thing yesterday maybe that DJ Moore wasn't on the injury report?
3: Yeah, and Josh Allen, right? Didn't Josh Allen, bang his hand or something? People were wondering about that
2: He was whipping it around, it looked like he hit it on arm
3: just
2: or something.
3: Notable that he wasn't, but neither him nor DJ Moore were, and that's right, I agree with that. That's obviously a really good thing. The other thing is, it was an estimation, okay? They did not practice yesterday. Mm-hmm. They still had to put a report out because the game's on Thursday. So it was an estimation, and nobody was a DNP. Six names, though, Cole Bishop, Bradley Chubb, and Jordan Hancock were all listed as would have been full participants. Terrell Bernard appeared a calf. Remember, he left the game briefly. And then Ty Johnson and TJ Sanders, who both did not play on Sunday, all three of them were listed as limited.
0: All right. Sal Capaccio on the West Her Hotline. Thanks, Sal.
3: You got it, guys.
0: Game's coming up. It'll be Thursday. Quickly arriving.
2: And Bills, the Bills and Lions. They're wearing blue.
0: Ooh, I didn't see that. Yeah?
2: Okay. No, they have a uniform schedule. I just don't remember it off the top of my head.
0: Oh, boy. You almost threw that Nickel City at me real quick.
2: That's in a week.
0: Okay. That's the Chargers.
2: They will be wearing their blue primaries. With a stitched jersey patch featuring the inaugural season of Highmark Stadium logo.
0: I had completely forgotten about those Nickel City jerseys for a moment.
2: They will be wearing them against the Chargers. And I believe the Chargers uniform schedule says they'll be wearing white. So it'll be gray versus white.
0: Okay.
2: Like baseball. That's not that this week, though.
0: No.
2: I'm thankful for that.
0: If they wore them in the opener, hey, whatever, score 50 points in them. We'll like them a little more, you know? 803-0550, Jeremy and Joe on WGR.
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6: It's a short week for the Bills as they host Detroit on Thursday night. No practice yesterday, but we got some injury updates with an estimated injury report. Terrell Bernard dealing with a calf injury, Ty Johnson with a hamstring injury, and TJ Sanders with a knee injury. They were all limited. Cole Bishop, knee and groin, Bradley Chubb with a thumb, and Jordan Hancock with a quad injury were all full participants. Barnes Firm injury report brought to you by the Barnes Firm. If you've been injured in a crash, call the Barnes Firm, 1-800-8-MILLION. The Chiefs dismantled the Broncos last night on Monday Night Football, 31-10. Seemed to finally have a run game. Kenneth Walker rushed 23 times for 173 yards and a touchdown. In other news, Ravens wide receiver Zay Flowers day-to-day with a hamstring injury. Falcons defensive lineman Deshaun Hand out for the season with a torn quad. The Athletic's Andrew Destin reports Seahawks quarterback Sam Darnold has a very unique soft tissue injury that is expected to be short-term. NFL Network's Ian Rappaport reports Isaiah Pacheco dealing with the back injury could return in early December. Chargers head coach Jim Harbaugh said Ladd McConkey dealing with a rib injury is considered day-to-day. And Raiders head coach Clint Kubiak said Brock Bowers with a knee injury is day-to-day as well. Noah Oslin got a new deal with the Sabres, 8 years with an average annual value of $6.6 million. Paul Hamilton has all of the details for you at our website, WGR550.com. 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
7: The scariest version of the Buffalo Bills is the YOLO Josh Allen Buffalo Bills. Mm. And just hope You get hot dice at the end of

0: the year. Because where they might benefit the most from going from McDermott to Brady is I think Brady is more apt to just be like, Josh, totally on lead.
1: Nick Wright. Many smart people are saying that exact same thing and have been for multiple seasons. Got to ride with that guy, Josh Allen. And upcoming, AFC Player of the Week, Kenneth Walker has a late look at it.
2: Yeah.
1: 173.
2: He had a receiving touchdown,
1: and
2: too.
1: And two rushing touchdowns. He had three touchdowns. Maybe he had two touchdowns. He had 173 on the ground. Like, Kenneth Walker has a look at Offensive Player of the Week.
2: I think the weird formation touchdown that the Chiefs had where Mahomes was lined up like as a fullback and took the snap and then like tossed it. He tossed it forward. So I think it's going to count as a receiving touchdown.
1: Ooh, are they going to change
2: that? Which is kind of cheating because I don't think Mahomes should get credit for that, but also Allen does that sometimes. So
1: that's right.
2: Yeah, he had one rushing and one receiving.
1: How many receiving yards did he finish with?
2: 18.
1: 18? That one counted as a pass on those?
2: That counted as a pass. So he ended up with 191 total.
1: Okay.
2: Was his total for yardage.
1: I mean, we'll see who gets the AFC Offensive Player of the Week. Jeremy and Joe, good morning, everybody. Happy Victory Tuesday. Bills win in Houston. Vibes are high. Everyone's thrilled. Feeling great. Home opener on Thursday. The Bills sending out a lot of the stuff about the timing of when Abbott Road closes and when the stadium opens. And the new stadium, maybe you didn't go in the preseason and you're ready to see it in all its glory on Thursday for the opener. You can go into the stadium a lot earlier. Maybe it's the same amount of time, but you get like 2 hours to go inside the security gates and ticketed area. There's a lot more to do, a lot more to eat, drink, so there's reason to actually go in. But we'll get our national close-up on Thursday with the new stadium.
2: What is the right time to go in? You know what the right thing to do would be to check, and we'll talk with Pat Hammer, right? Like the weather. Because if it's going to be raining at any point during the tailgate, if it's close enough to kick off, man, like, why don't we go in now?
1: Yeah.
2: If it's going to rain through it. Also, will there be a too late? No flyover, right?
1: I don't know.
2: It's too dark. Isn't there? There's a timeline on that.
1: Yes. No. Well, this time of year. Hold on. What was the? We learned it in Flyover Radio. Civil. It's not like civil twilight.
2: That sounds right. Civil twilight is definitely a term.
1: It's close to that. If it's not that,
2: I don't know what else that would describe. And I recognize that phrase.
1: I will. I'll reach out to sources. I'll see what I can find out.
2: Okay.
1: There still could definitely be flyovers. They could definitely still have this. You can see up. Yeah. You could see.
2: Yeah.
1: Let's not.
2: You won't see it coming. You'll only see it when it goes directly over the stadium.
1: Think they'll get as close as that stadium in what was it?
2: South Africa.
1: South Africa. Yeah,
2: where it like skimmed the top of the stadium.
1: I don't want one of those.
2: It went through the smoke.
1: My seat is too high. I'd be afraid.
2: The stadium like released the celebratory smoke or whatever that came off the top, and the plane was so low it flew through it. The smoke that was unleashed from the stadium.
1: Yeah,
2: I would think that's illegal here.
1: Yes.
2: To be that close to the... I mean, probably should be everywhere.
1: Yes.
2: That close to the building.
1: 803-0550, the phone number to join us. Week 2. Week 2 has good games, and Bills-Lions is a very good start.
2: Mm-hmm.
1: The run game...
2: The primetime schedule is really good this week, right? Because you have... I know Rams-Giants is one of them. That's the Monday night game. Chiefs-Colts is the other one. I don't love Chiefs-Colts. I watch the Chiefs back-to-back primetime games start the season. Fine.
1: The run game didn't do much against the Texans. We'll see somewhere along the way if it gets off the ground, starts to be like the real bread and butter of the offense. Texans kind of shut it down, and the Bills adjusted, and we'll see what the Lions can do. One fun game to play with Josh Allen. You ever play Cliffhanger? Remember we used to play Cliffhanger?
2: Yep.
1: Joe Kelly, remember Cliffhanger with the music from The Price is Right? And I will tell you how many touchdowns Josh Allen has.
2: Yep.
1: And we'll see how far he goes on the all-time list of rushing touchdowns and who he will ultimately go up against. You want to try that?
2: Yeah, I'm in. He's at 82. 82, I think, is the number.
1: All-time.
2: He just passed Otis Anderson. I know that.
1: Yeah.
2: Which is like a legendary running back.
1: Because I was watching... I forget what show it was. Somebody's trying to like forecast. All right, if he had 5 per year for the next 10 years, which that's a lot. But anyway. All right, Josh Allen has 81 rushing touchdowns. Okay?
2: 81.
1: Okay. 20th all time.
2: That's incredible.
1: Okay.
2: He's top 20 all time.
1: Will he get 82 in his career? 82.
2: Yes.
1: Passes Corey Dillon. 83.
2: He'll do that this week, probably. Yes.
1: Jim Taylor. 85.
2: Yes.
1: Marshawn Lynch. 86.
2: Yes.
1: Priest Holmes. Will he pass 90 career rushing touchdowns? That's nine more.
2: Yes.
1: He will pass Curtis Martin and Eric Dickerson.
2: Wow. We're into a territory now where it's going to be like all Hall of Famers.
1: Is Josh Allen a Hall of Fame running back? That's a question.
2: If it's like the Gretzky stat. If Gretzky had no goals, he would be the all-time right. leading scorer. If Josh Allen had no passing attempts, he would be a Hall of Famer.
1: Will Josh Allen get to 92 career rushing touchdowns? It's 11 more than right now.
2: Yes.
1: He'll pass Jerome Bettis and Franco Harris. Will Josh Allen get 19 more?
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1: 40, a little jump there. That's a jump.
2: Owen, Joe Kelly, feel free to help him out. You can phone a friend in this game.
1: To be fair, he has in the last 3 years, and I know he will be getting older and older here, and will probably run less and less, but he has 41 in his last 3 seasons.
2: Okay. Well, he's
1: playing more than 3 seasons, so I don't need him as average to keep up.
3: Mm. Yeah, did you see he mentioned he wants to get to 17 seasons with Berman?
1: Okay.
2: Look, all right.
1: That's a good start. You know, that is eight just, more years.
3: Information.
4: He said he'd rather retire than stop playing the style of football he currently plays, too.
1: I don't like that.
3: See, that seems counterintuitive.
4: So I'm just saying, though, he's going to not stop running.
3: Yeah, yeah.
4: That's my point there.
1: I like him getting to 40.
2: 40.
3: I think so.
1: That's okay. An average of like 5 a year for the rest of his career. He's going to smoke that for at least three.
4: He's going to front load it.
2: He'll pass Adrian Peterson.
1: Wow.
2: Will he get 43 more rushing touchdowns?
4: If we say 40, 43 is going.
3: Go 43. Yeah.
2: He'll pass Marcus Allen.
1: Okay.
2: Now, here's where it gets tricky because there's a guy out there that he's currently chasing who is still playing.
1: Okay. Who is it?
2: Who has 125 rushing touchdowns and is still playing?
1: Derrick Henry.
2: Correct.
3: Mm. It's got to be, right?
1: 125.
2: So it's going to be tough for him to catch Derrick Henry because he's...
1: I don't think... Derrick Henry's not slowing down, by the way. Just seeing week one. He's going to be playing for 5 more years. I'll say he won't catch Derrick Henry.
2: Okay. Derrick Henry's at 125. LaDainian Tomlinson is at 145.
1: So that's 60?
2: That's 64 touchdowns away for him.
1: Hold on. Let me do a little math. Hold on. We're giving him 8 years?
2: 8 a year.
3: It feels generous to give him 8 years, but I think for the sake of the exercise.
1: Just playing 8 years.
3: Right.
1: At all.
4: Yeah.
1: That's an average of 7.5 per season. He's going to get 15 this year.
3: Right. And probably next year.
4: And you got
2: to
4: think, too.
2: I just want to say, I am not here to say, yes, he'll pass LaDainian Tomlinson in rushing touchdowns. But if you guys want it, you're playing the game.
3: I don't know.
4: I mean, we got to think of Tush Pushes, too, at some point, not just running.
3: They're not going to do that with him when he's 36.
1: Seven and a half per year. He's never had less. He's had one time he's had less than seven.
3: Yeah.
1: The Tush Push is going to get banned in the next 7 years, by the way.
3: That could be something to consider.
2: I mean, if you want to make predictions, where will the where will the 64th touchdown take place? It'll be in a stadium in Antarctica reach out.
3: It's actually going to be on Mars.
2: Right.
3: I don't think I feel
2: like we should stop at passing Marcus Allen.
4: I agree.
3: Yeah,
2: that is 43 touchdowns away.
1: Yeah. All right.
2: And the next gap is another 22.
3: Yeah, that seems like a lot.
4: Yeah.
1: So, yeah, okay. We'll quit it here.
2: I just think
1: it's possible he gets 30 in the next 2 years, right. And then it's like, oh, he's got to get 30 in the next 6.
2: I do want you to prepare yourself for 9 years from now when you're online, wherever you argue about sports figures, that when you try to put Josh Allen up against like the greatest quarterbacks, he won't have as many passing touchdowns as those guys because he runs 160 in.
3: Right.
2: But just prepare yourself. You're going to argue with people about that.
3: Absolutely.
1: Yeah, we're going to need total touchdowns.
2: Yes. Right. Yes, of course, total touchdowns.
1: I really, he's going to have a Hall of Fame running back resume by the end of this.
4: That's the argument. He's a Hall of Fame quarterback, and if you took all of that away, he would be a Hall of Fame running back.
2: Well, that's a good, let's get stupid. If you were a running back that rushed for how many thousands of yards? 3,000 yards in a 15-year career, but 150 touchdowns. That's not a Hall of Fame career, is it?
1: Like the greatest goal line back who's ever lived.
2: What if you just had a guy that ran for 150 touchdowns and career was 2,000 yards total?
1: It sounds like the type of player I'd want to yell about not being a Hall of Famer.
3: Yeah.
2: Right. Yeah. 803-0550. Victory Tuesday. Jeremy and Joe. Austin Corbett, Bills guard Austin Corbett joins us at 8 o'clock. Also, Mike Florio, 9:15 is our... football coverage continues here. Big news for the Sabres. They get a big extension with Noah Osland for 8 years. Good for him. We got to dig into that a little bit here at some point on WGR.
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3: Think what we've got. There's 30 NFL teams out there. Then there's 50 feet of horse manure. Then there's the Browns and the Titans. This season's over. Okay, this season is over.
4: What do we hear from there? Oh, sorry.
5: Titans caller.
4: Yes, Titans caller.
5: 30 feet of horse maneuver, or 50 feet of horse maneuver between the 30 teams and the Browns and the Titans.
4: Good.
6: Who feels worse than the Titans fan right now?
4: I mean, go to the bottom and get a quarterback? You don't have to stick with Cam Ward too long. Just do it again.
6: No, it's perfect timing where if they're bad this year, then you punt on that.
4: Or hear me out. You get Jeremiah Smith and Carnell Tate on the same field at the same time.
6: Man. How is he's the best? Who called him the best football prospect ever? Someone did that recently. And so far in college, he's just been unbelievable through 2 weeks.
4: Yeah.
6: And but there's also going to be 7 first-round quarterbacks or 5 first-round quarterbacks.
4: You're going to get to, should a team take him anyway?
6: Right.
4: Because the quarterbacks aren't impressive enough. But, I mean, there's so many. We'll talk ourselves into any quarterback.
6: But how good does your quarterback have to be where you might go, oh, he's the best receiver ever that's entered the draft, and I've got, like, I don't think Cam Ward is probably good enough. You probably would pick the quarterback. But if your quarterback is, you know, like, who's a good middle-of-the-road guy here? Who's today's middle-of-the-road quarterback?
4: Today's Kirk Cousins.
6: Who's today's Kirk Cousins?
4: Yes. Because Kirk Cousins is still playing.
6: I want modern Kirk Cousins.
4: Modern Kirk Cousins.
6: Who is that? That is going to be
7: Baker Mayfield.
4: Yes.
6: Okay. The Bucks have they just paid him.
4: They
6: just paid him.
7: Yeah, but Kirk Cousins got paid a big
4: That's right. No.
6: Fair.
4: I think it's the right level of like,
6: The Colts. I'm the Colts. Like, I've got Daniel Jones.
5: He's too low. You need someone between the two. Potentially.
7: Kirko was decent for a while. Yeah. Like, people argued that he was good.
6: What'd you call him?
5: Kirko Chains. Kirko Chains.
6: Let me check.
5: The video of him.
6: Let me check.
4: I know about that. I didn't know anybody called him Kirko.
5: Yeah, sure, Kirko Chains.
7: Maybe it's just me. It's I'm learning something today. It's just me.
6: He has, he's got 3 nicknames on Pro Football Reference, and one of them is Kirko Chains.
4: Mm-hmm. Kirko Chains. What are the
6: he
4: other
6: was
4: two?
6: On that. Captain Kirk and Kirktober.
4: All right. Sure, sounds great.
6: Is that because he's really good in October and not great in like
5: early season?
7: I might actually vaguely remember him like dealing early in seasons. It's like that became
6: Kirktober.
7: Nice.
4: I might have a galaxy brain take. Can I fire it at you in 1 minute?
7: Mm. Yeah.
6: You've got a minute.
4: All right, here it is. Hockey, and then Austin Corbett of the Buffalo Bills coming up next segment. Talk about that win. So Noah Ostlund gets 8 years, $6.6 million. Frazier Mitton signs 7 years, $7
6: million. Yeah.
4: Right now, teams are seeing the cap's about to go up. Everybody's about to get expensive. Why don't I tell a kid, I'll give you $50 million today so I don't have to give you $80 million in 2 years.
6: Right.
4: All right. The Galaxy brain is this. All these kids that are going to take it, fine. Congratulations. You got your $50 million. You feel good. The guys that wait in 2 to 3 years will come up for a contract in an NHL where there's a lot of money available. And maybe too many guys have signed for low deals. Mm-hmm. And if you hit the free agent market, you might not just hit like you thought you were going to. It might get to, a guy in free agency makes 3 times as much as a guy that signed 2 years ago.
6: Mm-hmm.
4: Because one thing the NHL does, I don't know what I would advise these players to do. Hey, would you like $50 million guaranteed?

0: and you never have to worry about it the rest of your life. In the NFL, if you outperform your contract, you rip it up and get a raise. In the NHL, sorry, kid, you're the best player in the league, but you signed for $5 million 6 years ago.
1: Right.
0: Mm-hmm. It's tough. It's an interesting kind of dynamic in the NHL and the way that the finances are working right now. And the Sabres locking up Ousland. Like, okay.
1: Right. And all these teams like are going to, maybe a lot of them are going to have internal caps.
0: Are they going to lock
1: like,
0: up?
1: Not everybody's going to keep up spending the money because it's not going to be like football. Like, you've got eight teams right now entering the NHL season with more than $10 million in cap space.
0: That's another thing that will like lead to overpays in 2 years. Mm-hmm. They're going to sign Kulik to 8 years. They're going to sign Konsta. I mean,
2: Konsta July 1st.
0: Konsta next year, July 1st. Like,
1: yeah.
2: Yeah.
0: All right. 803-0550. Bills guard Austin Corbett on the other side will get his thoughts on the Bills win over the Texans and keep getting you ready for Thursday, the debut at the new Highmark Stadium. Jeremy and Joe on WGR.
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3: It's a short week for the Bills. They'll host Detroit on Thursday night. No practice yesterday, but you did get some injury updates from the estimated injury report. Terrell Bernard, calf injury. Ty Johnson, hamstring injury. TJ Sanders, knee injury. We're all limited. And Cole Bishop, knee and groin. Bradley Chubb with a thumb injury. And Jordan Hancock with a quad injury. 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Around the NFL, the Chiefs dismantled the Broncos last night on Monday Night Football 31-10. They seem to finally have a run game. Kenneth Walker rushed 23 times for 173 yards and a touchdown. In other news, Ravens wide receiver Zay Flowers day-to-day with a hamstring injury. Falcons defensive lineman Deshaun Hand out for the season with a torn quad. The Athletic's Andrew Destin reports Seahawks quarterback Sam Darnold has a very unique soft tissue injury. It's expected to be short-term. NFL Network's Ian Rappaport reports Isaiah Pacheco, dealing with the back injury, could return in early December. And Chargers head coach Jim Harbaugh said Ladd McConkey, dealing with the rib injury, is considered day-to-day. Noah Osley got a new deal with the Sabres, 8 years, an average annual value of $6.6 million. Paul Hamilton has all the details up at our website, WGR550.com. 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
5: Morning, everybody. Jeremy and Joe. Short week for the Bills. A win over the Texans, and then right back to it. Thursday Night Football at home against the Detroit Lions on Tuesdays. We talk with Bills guard Austin Corbett. Austin, good morning. Jeremy and Joe, congratulations on the big win in Houston.
6: Morning, fellas, and yeah, I appreciate that. It was quite the week one football game.
5: Yes, it was. Yes, it was. That environment can be intense, at least from what it looks like. Is it a 24-hour rule? How's it work? Like, are you already looking to Detroit? It's a short week, and I imagine weeks like this can be really jam-packed for a player.
6: Yeah, week one, I don't even think you get 24 hours. It's especially with going into that Thursday game, like you said, it's packed in. You know, get home late with the travel, wake up, you feel good, you feel happy, watch the tape real quick, and then you got to turn that page real quick and start looking at Detroit. Then now we're here Tuesday, getting ready to start meetings here soon, and today's a normal week. Wednesday, Thursday, Friday, all jam-packed into one, and tomorrow's the day before the game already, so it's fast. You just got to do it.
7: How do you enjoy games like that against Houston, the high event, up and down games? Or do you prefer a slower type of game? How'd you like it?

0: I think with a good outcome, it's easier to enjoy looking back, right? But I think the benefit of this team, this group of guys, is every time, you know, we go down and score, people are, you know, you're ecstatic, you're happy, but you're never too high. And, you know, they go down and answer and score. And it's the same thing on the sideline. Guys are never too low. And it's just like, all right, well, we're going to go do this now. This is our job now. This is how we're going to approach this drive. And when you have a 96-yard touchdown drive to end the first half and then 96-yard touchdown drive to, you know, win the game in the end of the, you know, two-minute drill, it's like, all right, it's pretty dang solid here.
1: You've been a part of some pretty good offensive teams. Like, is there a different feel when you've got it, like you're kind of explaining there, an expectation to score? Because I imagine some teams have that, and other teams, you know, you might not like your chances as much, no matter how much you believe in the team.
0: Yeah, 100%. And, you know, I've been on both teams, unfortunately. And it's tough. You get in those situations where you're just like, all right, well, let's see what happens here. I don't know who's going to make the play, but I'm hoping for the best. Opposed to these teams now, where much like Sunday, where it's like, hey, we're going to make the play. I don't know who, but somebody's going to make the play, and it's going to be awesome, and we're just going to go do it. Well, and there's no doubt about it.
2: And how much of that is Josh Allen, and what was your first experience like seeing him on the good side of things, up close and personal, for the first time?
0: He's significantly different when he's on your team, I'm going to tell you that. So, you know, I've played against him a couple times now, and then you always see him on the highlights every single week, and it's just like, man, that's awesome. But seeing it live, it's like, holy cow, you know this guy's good. But seeing the angles that he's putting on these throws, seeing his ability to just maneuver in the pocket, keep plays alive and extend things, and it's just like, gosh dang, where does this come from? It doesn't make sense, but he gets it done, and yeah, like he said, a lot better to be a part of it now.
1: First game in the new stadium. Obviously, it's a great moment, Austin, in, you know, franchise history here to have the new stadium built and have this debut in Thursday Night Football and a team like this. How do you feel like the atmosphere will be? Like you saw a couple preseason games. You got a little taste. What's the expectation Thursday night?
0: Yeah, I mean, it doesn't have a roof, but if it did, that thing would be blown off. This, from those preseason games, even from our open practice, you know, back in training camp, Tuesday morning, 8:30 a.m., there's 40-some-odd thousand people there. It's like, this city is going to explode. And prime time on the East Coast, 8 o'clock, that's a lot of time for that energy to build up all day Thursday. And it's going to be insane. You know, you've had a third preseason game, two-minute drive. That was the loudest environment I've ever been a part of in a preseason game. And prime time Thursday night, this is going to be shaken.
1: Do you feel like, just your opinion on Thursday Night Football, obviously, like, it's been a standard part of the league for many, many years here, and sometimes we hear that players don't like it because of the body or even preparation. Do you feel like teams have adjusted now and you get, you know, teams know what the timeline looks like? It might be a short week, but whether it's Thanksgiving or if it's every Thursday, you can still put a good game plan together. You can still get a good performance out there.
0: This is definitely the earliest. You know, a lot of us have been in a Thursday game, week two, right from the jump. So a little bit different there on the body. Like your body's still in shock from that first game, just getting back used to it, and you haven't had that time for everything to kind of, you know, pile up on each other. So a little bit different there. And then you, without that fourth preseason game, your coaches, I know, were able to get a little bonus time and start prepping, just to try to get a jump. But ultimately, like, coaches were grinding it out yesterday, players doing their individual study yesterday. So you know the routine, but, I mean, ultimately it's still going to be a surface level tight game plan across, you know, whatever Thursday it is, just because it is such a tight turnaround. You kind of get that system overload to a point where you're trying to cram, you're staring at film so much, there's, you know, things start blending together. And it's any sort of business where if you're looking at a, you know, think a desk job, looking at a spreadsheet, right, you start staring at numbers so much, all those numbers are going to start merging together. So it's being able to segment it, being able to separate it, having everybody having their own responsibility, which, like you said, coaches know those routines and they kind of are able to delegate that and still get that good game plan off.
1: Is it worth it to have the mini buy on the back side of it? Like, there is the trade-off, right? It's a short week, but you do get a long week on the back side of it. I imagine that helps a little bit.
0: Yeah, absolutely. And I think that's kind of, you know, I've been a part of like a week 13 or week 14, whatever the latest Thursday game is. And that's kind of where that benefit of that bye comes in. This early, like, it's nice. Like, you're going to get those days. And really, ultimately, with this early in the season, it's kind of like, all right, let's get a good two-week evaluation of ourselves. You know, what's going on? What are we seeing? What's working? We're able to take a breath and then kind of hit it those next few weeks before the bye, too. So this early in the season, kind of as we're going through it, it's a good time to be able to evaluate. Like, let's collect our breath for the chaos of the first couple weeks of the season, see where we're at, see who we are, and how can we adjust from there.
2: Austin Corbett with us on the Western Hotline. Going back to the Houston game a little bit, Austin, the Lions' plan, it was a Texans pass rush that had its way at times with the Bills last year in the regular season. And it seemed like, I don't know, the plan in week one, there was a lot to, I mean, there were a lot of different types of protections, it looked like. There were times where we noticed there were chips. There would be interior guards, like, kind of pulling out to the perimeter, which seems tough. But how much effort really went into that game plan and being able to hold up to, especially the edge guys who are both star players?
0: Right. I think that was a big talk of it, of just like, I wasn't obviously here, but watching that tape last year and all the talk that was going on, it was like, all right, like, we did not do a good enough job. Like, our plan was not, you know, good going into that week. So how can we adjust? What did we do last year that, you know, it didn't work? What did we do last year that did work? And so, like you said, it was a lot of just being able to change the pocket, keep those edge guys guessing, being able to slide when we could, being able to get chips from running backs, tight ends, whatever we could, just to help on two premier pass rushers in this league. And that's just every single week, it seems like that there's going to be a premier pass rusher. You know, speaking of, you know, you got Aiden Hutchinson coming to town. So it's like, okay, what are your plans every single week? How are you going to be able to handle these things? And you got to be able to adjust on the sideline as well, because they're going to have their rush packages that are trying to get guys into one-on-one situations. And so being able to adjust, and, guys did a fantastic job out there in Houston. And it's going to be that every single week of evaluating what protection do we need? How can we move the pocket? How can we create confusing looks? You know, in that true run action thing to just create that second of hesitation in these guys to be able to give us another second for Josh to get the ball off.
1: Austin, Deion Dawkins said something yesterday comparing the last coach to this coach, a defensive-minded coach to an offensive-minded head coach. And you didn't play for Sean McDermott here in Buffalo, but you've been around the league. Can you notice, as an offensive player or maybe a defensive player, that you've had friends that have done that, when the coach is of one side of the ball or the other, does that side of the ball notice that in ways that we might not?
0: I'm trying to think. I think in my entire career, I've kind of really had an offensive-minded head coach. I've had two, defensive. Greg Williams stepped in an intern my rookie year.
1: Okay, we know him.
0: Steve Wilks took in interim there my first year in Carolina. And those were the two really only defensive mindsets I had. So it's kind of hard. Mm-hmm. Like, I've always just been on that, offense coordinator, right? Head coach is the one calling it. And, it kind of, for my mindset, it's kind of always been just like, we've put the onus on ourselves, and it's just the responsibility of a head coach at that point, right? Like, this is what I can control, so we got to go do it. And, I think guys on offense truly understand that too. And I think it's just a mentality of whoever you are is, you're accepting responsibility for the entire team, and that's the true team aspect of this game.
1: Are you someone that watches the other games? Did you watch last night? When you get back, will you watch football, or do you get away from it?
0: No, I can't help myself. I'm watching.
1: All right.
0: I always tell myself I need to get away, and then I get trapped, and then I can't help myself.
1: Are you watching just as a fan, or to scout, or to see friends? I mean, if last night's Denver, Kansas City, you check in, is it just you're a fan?
0: Yeah, it's all encompassing. Especially being this long in the league, too many guys around the league. You always want to watch them and pulling for them. And especially, even coaches at this point, you're always knowing and just seeing where it is. So I get trapped. I get hooked on all the different things. I'm starting with the line. Offensive lineman, definitely watch a TV broadcast significantly different than your average fan. And so just seeing things. And again, just looking ahead, you always got to see kind of like, oh, that's a good blitz. It's a copycat league, so you know if you see a good blitz, it's going to show up on the tape here at some point. And so always looking, always just kind of keep mental notes there. But try to watch as a fan and enjoy it just to take some of the cordials all out of my life.
1: Yeah, very good. Austin Corbett on the Western Hotline. Austin, we know you got to go. We'll talk next week.
0: All right. Joe, Jeremy, appreciate you.
1: Thanks
0: very
1: much.
0: Good one.
1: Yeah, you
2: Thanks,
1: too.
2: Austin.
1: Austin Corbett on the Western Hotline here on WGR. Part of our Tuesday coverage after Bills games. Victory Monday, then into, hopefully off on some Victory Tuesdays.
2: Do you like that week two Thursday, like where there's not a whole week to react to the Texans game? There's not as much time to overreact. We do have people, you have a poll up about putting them in the Super Bowl.
1: Oh, I got to check that poll. It doesn't say Super Bowl. It's got three rocket ship emojis and a trophy.
2: There's the trophy. We know what the trophy means.
1: The trophy could be the Lamar Hunt trophy. How about that? Didn't think about that, did you?
2: Or the one seed.
1: They don't give a trophy for that.
2: No?
1: No.
2: There's no, right.
1: Regular season
2: Should
1: champs.
2: There be a President's Trophy in football? We don't need that, right?
1: I wouldn't mind it.
2: It's 51% on the rocket ships and the...
1: Okay.
2: Half of everybody's like, 49. Let's put a pause button. One game. It's a pretty good game, but I'm trying to keep myself in the... it's one game. Let's keep it, tame here for a moment.
1: I'm just going to get back to reckless optimism. I'm going to do that thing. I'm going to start saying, start hashtagging, this is the year, like the wide receiver train. Don't tell me the wide receiver train didn't work. Eventually it did. Eventually.
2: It's working right now.
1: It is working right now. This is the year. Right? Why not? Because the defense is suspect. But you can get better.
2: If there is no reason to say why not on the offensive side of the football, then I'm gonna want to believe that there's no reason why they can't win it. There's no reason why they shouldn't win it. I guess my why not would be your leading receiver from last week is made of glass and gets injured all the time. Like I would get to that before I would get to the defense. Look how important Dalton Kincaid was last week, and can I rely on him to be available in the playoffs? That would be my why not.
1: Okay.
2: What does that game look like if he's unavailable or playing injured? It probably looks still great, but made some big plays.
1: Here's a good question.
2: Down the field.
1: Who's more important to the offense, Moore or Kincaid?
2: I would say Moore, but isn't Kincaid...
1: You want to have them both out there.
2: Right after that?
1: Right, but if one guy were to... If it's the AFC Championship game and one of them is going to miss.
2: Right.
1: No,
2: I would say I would rather Moore to me is more important.
1: I don't know that there's a right answer there. I was just kind of asking, as you said, he's had trouble staying on the field. Moore has not had trouble staying on the field at this point in his career, so that's good. Anyway, 803-0550 if you want to jump in with us, and that's our phone number. That's it, 803-0550. That's the only one. That's the number you call.
2: He stopped short that time.
1: I did. WGR Middays launched yesterday. Owen was on with Brad for 4 hours.
2: Mm-hmm.
1: Today, you're just 12 to 2, right?
3: Today, I'm just 12 to 2. Okay. Tim Graham will be in studio at 10 o'clock. So.
1: One thing I'm eager to hear Tim on this week is he's followed up extensively on the turf situation.
3: Oh, yeah.
2: Right.
1: And what the Bills' turf, resodding the grass and how serious this is. And he talked to one expert that predicted they'll go back to turf in a couple years because even though turf has its, flaws, that it is a level of safety if you have bad grass. Again, not going all the way there. Just one expert he talked to gave that as an idea. It doesn't have to stay grass.
4: Yeah. So, we're on the second grass on the depth chart right now.
1: Right.
4: They've got some growing that could potentially go in there as well.
2: It is interesting, though, that all the players that we heard from during the preseason, they kind of had the same message, which is, don't love the divots, but it's... There was a lot of, but it's still better than turf.
1: Mm-hmm.
2: Christian Benford was one that I heard say that. There were a couple of others. This grass isn't great. I still prefer it to turf, though.
1: Well, you might prefer it to turf week one.
2: Right.
1: Week three, it might be a different story.
2: Right.
4: But it's going to look like the Dark Knight Rises when they blow up Pittsburgh Stadium.
1: I don't know. I'm just eager to hear it. Tim's found an awful lot of interesting stuff about that from not turfologists. What is it? Agronomists?
3: Yes.
4: Ooh, agronomists.
1: Agronomists.
2: Is something also, agronomists?
4: Turfology.
3: He had a Q&A with the NFL, the entire NFL's field director guy.
1: Yeah, right.
3: And that was interesting. I think you should read that and draw your own conclusions about how the NFL guy feels about the Bills turf or the Bills sod. I did not get the impression that he thinks it was smart for them to do.
1: Yeah. To resod?
3: Yeah. I think it sounded to me like he didn't think it was smart for them to put grass in.
1: Yeah, well.
2: Well, he works for the league, though, right?
3: And
2: the
3: right.

0: league wants, the league does not want to continue the, yeah, is the league big turf? Like, the only people defending turf still in the stadium are the owners in the league.
1: Right.
0: So, but I'm not saying he's being disingenuous.
1: Yeah, yeah, no, I think that's a very valid point to bring up. I found it interesting that he didn't defend them sort of to the level I thought I would have expected.
0: Right.
1: Is what I would say about it. He did not go to fight for them. Like, they're going to figure it out. It's going to be fine. It was a lot of like, it's going to be really hard for them.
2: Yep.
1: The winter's going to be tough. Like, snow's going to suck, and I don't know what they're going to do.
2: A lot of work. Travis Kelce reached number two all-time in career receiving yards for a tight end last night.
0: Passing who? Tony Gonzalez?
3: I think Gonzalez is 2,000 yards ahead of him still.
0: Oh, Gonzalez number one?
3: I want to say so. I think he's 15,000-ish.
0: Right. I was thinking Gronk was number one, but Gronk missed a bunch of years.
3: Yeah.
0: So who did he pass? Jason Witten?
3: That might be it.
0: Jason Witten? I know he's always high on those lists. Is this it for him? Also, by the way, Kelce yesterday, like I know he had the one big play, but there's no reason to be afraid of that guy anymore.
2: It is wild.
0: He's just...
2: Whoever it was, might have been Steven Ruiz or somebody, maybe Sam Monson. Or Steve Palazzolo, someone wrote last night. How do teams just forget he's on the field? He's not beating anyone.
0: No.
2: He just stands in a spot and they throw him the ball like, oh, that guy. He's still here. And actually yesterday he turned and ran and nearly had probably would have been one of the longest touchdowns of his career.
0: Right.
2: But yeah, 13,000 yards for Travis Kelce.
0: That play though, like he ran a route, man coverage. The guy missed the tackle. At the 45-yard line, the Chiefs' own 45-yard line, Kelce was not touched until he got to the Broncos' 15-yard line.
2: Do you know why? If you watch that play, there's a new version of the dots, by the way, the next-gen stats dots.
0: Okay.
2: There's a new version where a little line will come out of the dots indicating where the players are looking.
0: Oh,
2: and that's
0: okay.
2: Kind of useful because it's not just a dot. It's where... If you watch that Kelce long catch and run, the Broncos' secondary, their defensive awareness is a zero. They're all in man coverage, running with their guys.
0: Right.
2: And I guess credit the Chiefs receivers for selling that the play is still going on down the field because nobody turns around.
0: Nobody's looking at
2: Kelce.
0: They're
2: not like, he's behind us, and he's running this way.
0: Right.
2: And the Broncos were asleep last night.
0: They probably never considered that Kelce would be running in the open field.
2: Right. Do you want to see something that might change? Well, whatever. I don't know what it'll change, but I just want to give you this because Warren Sharp had this. Which quarterback is known as the schedule right now?
0: Drake May.
2: Yeah. I don't know if you've seen that nickname.
0: No, I have not.
2: The schedule.
0: I like it.
2: I don't know if it made it all the way to Pro Football Reference, but Drake May is the schedule. Consider for a moment that Bo Nix maybe should be called the schedule.
0: Okay.
2: Warren Sharp had yesterday pointed the list of quarterbacks that he beat. He did beat Josh Allen in the playoffs. We all saw that game. Mm-hmm. We might know a little something about why that happened. Anyway, here are the quarterbacks that Bo Nix and the Broncos beat last year. Mm-hmm. Right? Cam Ward, Jake Browning, Jalen Hurts, Justin Fields, Jackson Dart, Dak Prescott, Davis Mills / Stroud, they both played, Geno Smith, Patrick Mahomes, Marcus Mariota, Kenny Pickett, Geno Smith, Jordan Love, Chris Olatakun, and Trey Lance.
0: Who is Chris?
2: I don't even know. There's a Jordan Love, a Mahomes bad year,
0: yeah,
2: a Hurts and a Prescott.
0: Mm-hmm.
2: Couple. But you won 14 games with wins over Cam Ward, Jake Browning, Trey Lance, Kenny Pickett, Mariota, Geno Smith,
0: yeah,
2: Justin Fields.
0: Yeah. It's like seven or eight wins.
2: That's how you get to 14 if you're the Broncos.
0: Right.
2: Fade the Broncos. Have you seen their schedule now?
0: I was just going to look. Like, who do they play this year, like quarterback-wise, coming up?
2: The Broncos' schedule from here.
0: Ooh.
2: They're 0-1.
0: Pretty tough.
2: Jaguars.
0: I like the Jags.
2: Rams.
0: Tough.
2: Niners on the road. Chargers on the road. Seahawks.
0: That's tough.
2: You're looking at 3-3 would be good to come out of there.
0: Right. All good quarterbacks, too.
2: Yeah.
0: To different degrees. Right.
2: Yeah.
0: And then Stafford, Purdy, Herbert, and Darnold.
2: Yeah. Anyway.
0: They're late. If they can make it through that, man, the end of their schedule.
2: They're in good shape.
0: Two Raiders matchups, Dolphins.
2: Dolphins.
0: Out of their bye, they go Raiders, Steelers, Dolphins, Jets, Raiders. I mean, that could make up for it. But, they might be three games back of like the division, the playoffs, like by the time they get to playoff, the bye week time.
2: Zach and West Seneca before the break. Zach, good morning.
4: Hey, good morning. Hey, I just want to say something about the receivers. I mean, just it's like a revelation, you know. It's like, you know, you brought it up, Jeremy, a week or two ago about like how did we end up in those last two Houston games with the receiving core we had? Yeah, there was guys banged up, but I mean, like, I look at the opener against the Cardinals in 2024. Like, how does Brandon Bean look himself in the face? I mean, it's just like crazy to think that, you know, a rookie Keon Coleman and a Mac Hollins was like enough. I mean, it was just like, and the crazy thing is, I think he generally does a good job. He re-signs his B-minus players. He drafts decent. He fills the roster out, but he goes and undermines himself with this lack of weapons for Josh Allen. And we look at these last 2 years, and I want to say it's been hard. You know, he had a deal probably for Jaylen Waddle. He probably had some other things he was in on, but I mean, he just never got it done. And then here he goes, he gets a guy, and I like the player. I did not like the price at the time for more. And here you go. It's just like it's a revelation. I mean, honest to goodness, you put people down in the slots they need to be at. And I hope he understands the job's not done. Like, you got to go get some young guys. Moore's probably 1 to 3 years at best, maybe 1 to 2 years, you know what I mean, at 29 years old. I just think, like, how did they, you know, while I'm waiting, I'm hearing you guys talk about the Broncos last night. I hate to say it, we missed an opportunity last year. No Mahomes in the playoffs, you know, but no Lamar and no Joe Burrow. I mean, if he had a competent receiver and not a week 22 waiver wire pickup of Brandon Cooks, we might have won that game and might have won it all.
2: Yeah.
4: So, thanks.
2: Thanks, Zach. Yeah, I mean, right. It's all in the past now to a degree. But I think a lot of what you said is right. GMs don't get their 13 seconds where something is so egregiously bad in one play call. But in the last 2 years, you had Super Bowl caliber teams that had these wildly large, this one, huge, huge fatal flaw.
0: Mm-hmm.
2: And it was kind of, I don't know if it was by design or if they just kind of claimed it was, but it's over now.
0: And they created a slogan about it.
2: Yeah, you know, you
0: that they wore on hats.
2: I think that's something that you do. You do that because, like, let's lean into it. We're still good. And they were still good. But anyway, thinking about it going forward, right now is the time when the wide receiver train started because Diggs was about this age. Like, okay,
0: right.
2: Let's make sure that you do it the right way.
0: Mm-hmm.
2: So that you, like, if you like more but didn't like the overpay, I think that makes total sense. Why'd they have to overpay? Because they didn't do it the proper way. That's why you had to pay a draft pick and a big salary and, you know, $29 million, blah, blah, blah. So let me tell you, like, I'm thrilled that Moore is working out. You want a better pass rush? You want a better pass rusher? Don't let it go this way where you have to sink such a huge thing into fixing this position. Just, you know, grow it organically. The way they've tried to do it on the defensive line and, you know, mixed reviews, mixed results. Anyway,
0: I'd love for this to be a season that goes so well in that department that it becomes a lesson of they should never allow the last two seasons to happen again. Right?
2: Yeah.
0: Like, it never happened. It goes so good with Moore that they just they know, like, oh, we can never not have this again. At least someone to his caliber. We have to always have that. Make sure we always have at least a guy like that.
2: Yep. Good stuff. 803-0550, our phone number. One and done when we get back. The segment that's sweeping the nation. Do you know about it? No? It's kind of like a power hour when you were drinking beers in an hour. We'll tell you about it when we get back. AFC one and done next.
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1: Short week for the Bills as they host Detroit on Thursday night. No practice yesterday, but got some injury updates for the estimated injury report. Terrell Bernard, calf injury. Ty Johnson, hamstring injury. And TJ Sanders, knee injury, were all listed as limited. 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Around the NFL, the Chiefs dismantled the Broncos last night on Monday Night Football, 31-10. Kenneth Walker rushed 23 times for 173 yards and a touchdown. In other news, Ravens wide receiver Zay Flowers is day-to-day with a hamstring injury. Falcons defensive lineman Deshaun Hand out for the season with a torn quad. The Athletic's Andrew Destin reports Seahawks quarterback Sam Darnold has a very unique soft tissue injury. It's expected to be short-term. Chargers head coach Jim Harbaugh said Ladd McConkey with a rib injury is considered day-to-day, and Raiders head coach Clint Kubiak said Brock Bowers with a knee injury is day-to-day as well. And Noah Osland got a new deal with the Sabres, 8 years, with an average annual value of $6.6 million. 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I'm Joe Cali for Western New York's Voice of the Fan, WGR.
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2: One and done.
3: All right, it's time for one and done. What is this? It's like a power hour. We're going to run through every AFC team, one and done AFC style. When the clock hits the top of the segment, top of the hour, Joe Cali throws another name at us with the 60 Minutes insider whisper voice. That guy, the whistleblower.
1: The
3: voice.
1: Whistleblower.
3: Yes. And we have 1 minute to comment on the team, and then when the next name hits, we go.
1: Okay.
3: You're going to get takes on 15 AFC teams right here, fast and furious, stream of consciousness, week one in the books. Let's do it. Go.
2: Pittsburgh Steelers.
4: DK Metcalf could not catch a ball.
1: Could not.
3: Yep.
4: It was unbelievable.
3: You know who could? TJ Watt.
1: He could.
4: True.
3: Nice catch by him and touchdown.
1: That offense is just doesn't look great.
3: The Falcons are hopeless. We can't talk about the Falcons. This is about the Steelers.
5: The Steelers. Well, they played one of the easiest matchups they could probably play in week one.
3: For sure. Yeah. For sure. Steelers this week have the Patriots. That'll be a referendum game, I think, on maybe both of them. The Patriots, who might not be high on, but for Pittsburgh,
5: they're just right back though to being like, oh, they're gonna win. They're gonna be at a
1: 9-8
5: record. Yeah,
3: yes. Right. They're gonna draft 12th in a draft with seven quarterbacks, and all seven will go before they pick.
1: Yep,
3: right. That's the Steelers.
5: Michael Pittman looked good though.
1: He did.
4: Yes, he did.
5: He didn't do a lot, but he had like 3 for 60.
4: I drafted like Pittman above Metcalf like everywhere I could because I just don't think that Rodgers will be able to throw it to Metcalf.
5: Yeah, 40 yards on 10 targets for Metcalf.
4: Right.
5: That is tough.
3: The extended handoff offense continues.
2: Tennessee Titans.
5: The worst.
3: They got booed. They're
5: punting from the Jets side of the field multiple times.
1: Yeah. The fans complaining about the tighten up slogan that they want them to chant on third down.
5: Really?
1: Yes.
3: Want them to chant tighten up?
1: On third down.
3: Tighten up. Tighten up.
5: That does not.
3: It's not cool.
4: Terrible.
3: Not cool.
5: That's
3: not
5: like
3: cool
5: what the board was like impressing upon them to do.
1: It seems.
5: I don't like that. Cam Ward looked bad.
4: Yeah. I think, Joe, I'm with you. I'm a Cam Ward warrior,
5: it's
4: and
5: getting,
4: it's not working out.
5: We're nearing the end here.
1: Time is running out.
5: Like, we got to start seeing something.
4: Yeah,
5: at some point.
4: He needs a 400-yard, 3-touchdown game, and I don't know.
5: I don't know if I see that happening.
4: I don't know if it's even possible.
5: He played the Jets.
3: He certainly has weapons. Yeah. I mean, Carnell Tett, Wandell Robinson, and even Calvin Ridley is like a third option.
1: Mm-hmm.
4: I mean, Pollard's a fine
3: running back.
4: Yeah,
3: they have weapons. Like, and they've got Brian Daboll as their offensive coordinator. We know he can sometimes do good things with quarterbacks, but
5: they didn't get to 200 yards of offense.
2: Raiders.
3: Ashton Gentry looked good.
1: He did.
4: Yeah, he was really good. I regret not drafting him a few places.
5: I looked up at one point and Cousins was like 8 for 8, like throwing the ball.
1: He wasn't horrific.
4: Kirko Chains.
5: He did only throw for 160 in this game.
3: Raiders play the Chargers this week. Okay. One of those two teams is going to be 0-2 in the basement of the AFC West, but if the Raiders can beat the Chargers, I don't know. The Raiders actually have a really tough schedule, so I bet they're a scrappy team and
5: oh yeah, I mean
3: yeah. Look, put it this way:

0: If they lose to the Chargers, they play the Saints, Chiefs, Patriots, Bills, Rams. That could be a 1-7 team that's not that bad.
1: I think they could lose all of those games.
0: That's what I mean.
2: They could.
0: Right. Be 0-8, but they could be,
3: but not be truly an 0-8 level football
1: team. Well, and their best offensive player is like on the injury shelf again.
0: Yes. Yeah, right.
1: Bowers is like not available. I don't know if he's playing this
4: game. New England Patriots.
1: Well, they are obviously disappointed. They don't have their number one receiver.
2: Sure.
1: They're back to being the team now. Like, okay, we got to throw the ball to Mac Hollins.
2: Yep, missing Kayshon Booty big time.
0: Pop Douglas, Mac Hollins, Romeo Doubs.
3: I mean, was it not the second they made that deal that...
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1: Mark on it and get him out of there. I guarantee you Shadur's in by week four.
2: I similarly think that I think ownership was like, we can't not make sure one more time because we paid him all this money.
1: Right.
2: And like, we just have to see it.
3: Or does the owner so mad at Watson for what's happened and he knows Watson doesn't want to be out right. there that they're making him go out there as a punishment?
2: Couldn't he just fake a back injury?
1: Yeah, right.
2: Like, Joey Porter Jr. has a quote, back injury. Like,
4: did you see Todd Haley has a belief that Tua has decided to retire and not tell anyone?
1: Yes. Did see that.
2: Oof.
3: No, I did not see that.
4: Like, he doesn't really want to play. He got paid. He's there.
5: Jacksonville
4: looked very good.
3: You
4: Trevor.
3: Keep wanting to talk about the Falcons.
1: I know. The Falcons are on the brim.
2: I know.
3: Your Falcons.
4: I know, my Falcons.
3: The Jaguars.
1: Great.
4: Why did I bring up Tua? Oh, it was because you talked about somebody faking a back injury.
3: Oh, yes. I see.
4: Not
3: okay,
4: that Tua
3: right.
4: was going to fake it.
1: I guess Deshaun would fake an injury if he didn't want to play.
4: I wasn't saying faking.
2: Trevor threw a couple of balls on Sunday that were ridiculous.
3: The Jags are incredible in that they spent a top two pick on Travis Hunter, who they thought was going to play a lot of wide receiver. They spent a first-round pick on Brian Thomas Jr. They paid a lot of money and traded for Jacoby Myers. And Parker Washington is just their best receiver.
2: I know.
3: Like, the guy they just picked in, like, the fifth round. Like, he's just their number one
4: and
3: best guy.
4: He's maybe waiting for a big contract and not eager to sign.
2: Mm-hmm. Yeah.
4: Well, because he'll get, like, what, $30 million?
2: He'll be Romeo Doubs.
3: Probably. Yeah. They paid Myers.
4: Better. He might be better.
2: I think he is, too.
3: It's weird to me all of those guys are going to exist the whole season. But I guess part of Hunter. Hunter played a little bit on offense. He played more on defense.
5: Los Angeles Chargers.
3: I mean, how can it go worse?
1: They had me in before the season, and now it's a tough scene. Week one is a liar, though. They could bounce back.
3: No, I fell for it. The never believe in the Chargers. Just don't do it to yourself.
2: It's tough.
3: They're a drug. I mean, you can't get away from it. I mean, Mike McDaniel and this brand. Oh, I can't wait to see the new Ladd McConkey is going to be great.
2: Hampton,
3: and all of the
2: they
3: scored 14 points on the Cardinals.
1: Mm-hmm. Jacoby Brissett was also slicing up that defense.
3: I don't get it. I don't get them. I don't get them at
4: all.
3: Well,
4: how about this? Jim Harbaugh said he predicts Justin Herbert will go down as the greatest quarterback of all time when it's all said and done.
3: This guy's just spewing nonsense out here. Like, that's not helping things.
4: Greatest.
3: Was that before or after they lost to the Cardinals?
4: Before.
3: Must have been.
1: Yeah. There's no, if you came out after the fact and said that, there's no
2: that
1: way.
2: That would have been
1: no
2: a
1: way.
2: Nightmare. Well, I cannot believe that they're even a real team, really. Is Herbert going to demand out of there ever?
5: The New York Jets.
4: I don't know. We'll have to find out next time. Jets.
3: Geno looked okay.
4: They scored four. They had a 14-point lead for the first time in more than a year.
1: Yep.
2: Sadiq scored a rushing touchdown.
4: Yeah.
3: I've thought all along that Geno will have them look competent on offense, just whether their defense can be good at all. And that's what he looked like in week one. He didn't play anybody great, but he got the ball to Garrett Wilson and I. Mitchell. So
2: true.
3: They've got weapons,
2: right?
3: Like, Hall. Wilson, Mitchell, Cooper, Sadiq. Cooper got hurt, though, didn't he?
2: Yeah, Cooper did leave.
1: He did.
3: Like,
1: he's out.
3: They've got pass catchers, and they've got a quarterback who 2 years ago was pretty good.
2: And Breece Hall's pretty good.
3: Yeah.
1: Yeah, Breece Hall had a good day.
2: He's good.
1: No interceptions yet for that defense, though.
3: I'm not telling you they'll be great, but.
2: No, but the offense, I think, is
1: that'll be scrappy.
2: Interesting to watch.
1: Scrappy is probably the word I would use.
3: I mean, they doubled the Titans. In week one. Like, they didn't just beat a bad team. Like, they dominated a bad
5: Cincinnati
3: team.
5: Cincinnati Bengals.
4: Did it with their defense.
3: Mm-hmm.
1: That's really funny to say that about the Bengals.
4: A little bit.
3: How did they score 33?
4: The funniest highlight of the entire week, I think, was Chris Godwin stiff-armed a player to the ground. If you haven't seen this highlight, see if you can find it. Godwin stiff-arm. He stiff-armed a player to the ground. That player that got stiff-armed jumped up and suplexed him somehow out of bounds.
1: So it was unbelievable.
4: It was really cool.
2: It was like a ninja move to keep his momentum and like roll himself up.
4: Back onto him and take him down like a bear.
2: Yeah.
4: It was amazing.
2: Jamar Chase had 3 fantasy points.
3: He was not involved.
4: I'm going to go ahead and guess that Jamar Chase might be available in some guillotine leagues out there because if he went early and scored 3 points, those teams struggled.
2: Mm. Yep.
3: Yeah, that's right.
2: I picked him.
3: You would have been a first round pick.
4: Bid big if you serve.

0: Survived.
1: Big.
2: Yep. Mike Gesicki led them in receiving in this game.
1: Uh-huh.
2: 78 yards. He's still out there doing it.
3: Houston, Texas.
0: Big test this week. If they shut down the Bengals, who did not have a great day against the Bucs, but we're going to feel even better.
4: Oh, right? Yeah.
0: Week two is a great exercise in how does my week one game look now? If the Texans get shredded by Joe Burrow and the Bengals, maybe we think, all right, maybe Houston lost the secret sauce or whatever it was. But if they buckle some things up, we'll probably feel pretty good about it, which is what I would expect.
1: Mm-hmm. I agree. Week two.
0: Yeah. It was also C.J. Stroud's most accurate game of his career, throwing the football.
1: I was going to say.
0: Yes, it was one of his best days.
1: Yeah.
0: Not just everybody was open, but he made a lot of good, accurate throws to spots, and he played well.
4: Yep.
1: He did better than I expected him to, just alone, without defensive, plays and everything like that. Yeah,
0: I'm going to get his chart for completion yards over expected in a minute, but we're going to got to go to another team first. I am excited for the Davis Webb Sean Payton actual fist fight.
1: Yeah. I know.
0: They're going to fist fight.
1: It's
0: going to
1: happen on the sideline one day.
2: Over under 3.5 games before he takes back play calling duties.
1: Davis Webb was on the sideline. Do we see him in the booth next time to keep his distance?
2: Right. So Payton can come over and yell at you?
1: Yeah. Yeah.
4: Get me away from this guy.
1: Right.
4: I cannot handle this.
1: I can turn the headset off from hundreds of yards away in the air, but I can't do that.
2: And we talked about it this morning. Like they had the most missed tackles since Next Gen Stats has been tracking it in 8 years.
4: Great.
2: Like
1: Jalen Waddle didn't make all that much of an impact.
2: Yeah, right. That too. That went under the radar for me. He caught one pass for 2 yards.
1: Yep.
4: Yes.
2: Like I thought that was the guy, the big receiver move of the offseason with A.J. Brown over D.J. Moore. And wow, I mean, Moore goes for 100 yards plus the P.I. and Waddle does nothing.
1: Yeah. Not great.
4: Yeah, I really
3: Miami Dolphins.
4: Always happens to me.
2: Scout your quarterbacks. Who do you want?
4: Yeah.
2: Dolphins.
0: Jeremiah Smith.
2: They're gonna have to take a quarterback.
0: You would think.
4: Yeah,
2: you also might.
1: I would be watching so much college football this year if I were a Dolphins fan.
0: I'm going to give you one other example that could happen. Granted, this didn't work out for the Bills. This did work out for the Ravens. Take the best player, then get back in for your quarterback. The Bills took Lee Evans and traded back in for Lossman.
1: Yeah.
0: When the Ravens took Lamar, they took a player before Lamar.
2: They took Hayden Hurst.
1: Mm.
0: Right.
1: Yep.
0: So you might, if you're the Dolphins or any one of these teams thinking about a quarterback, especially if you're at the very top of the draft, you really might be able to get Jeremiah Smith and then say, how about the Browns for this? The Browns have the Rams first-round picks. All right, we're going to take Jeremiah Smith. They probably shouldn't because they have Casey Concepcion and Denzel Boston, and how many do you need?
4: Yeah.
0: I would take it.
3: On
0: to the next idea, sorry.
2: The Ravens had 500 yards of offense. Jackson was perfect. Henry was incredible.
0: Zay Flowers, hamstring issue.
2: Yeah.
4: But he had 150 yards and 2 touchdowns.
0: Probably might miss a game or two.
2: And Jacoby Lane, the rookie receiver who was showing up at camp, all of the highlight reel, he got hurt also.
1: Mm-hmm. Yep.
2: So they had 2 receiver injuries. But offensively, they looked like they did 2 years ago.
1: Yep.
4: Yeah, Lamar was...
1: That was Lamar.
2: He had a play on a 3rd and long where he ran backwards, he ducked down underneath 2 sacks, ran forward, and threw the ball for a 1st down. Like, it's just health. If he is healthy, he is the only guy on Allen's level. That's it. And on a Sunday, he was. And Derrick Henry not slowing down is... It's one of... I think it might be more impressive than Brady playing to 42.
0: He's like LeBron.
1: Yes.
4: Yeah.
0: Derrick Henry is LeBron. Like, he's every bit as good. Like, wow. He just keeps going.
2: And he's playing a position where you're worn down.
3: Cool.
2: I mean, tough start for them.
1: Yeah not great.
0: It's a tough ask for them. You get the Ravens in their opener. That's tough.
2: I said before the season they're the team I'd least want to be. Because I think they could be bad and they don't have their 1st-round pick.
0: You get to see them in primetime this week. They play the Chiefs. Hold on, let me check where that game is. It's Arrowhead.
1: Oh, that's right.
0: It's Arrowhead. You'll never believe it. There's a primetime football game at Arrowhead Stadium.
1: I'm excited to see
0: it. Wow, how about that?
4: Are you
0: Isn't
4: sure
0: that crazy?
4: It's not yesterday? What's happening?
2: Wait, 2 Arrowhead games to start the year.
0: Start the year.
1: Wouldn't expect anything different, truthfully.
0: We didn't get to the Chiefs yet because I got a stat on the Chiefs when we do get to the Chiefs.
1: They're the final team. They're up
0: All
1: next.
0: All right, Kansas City Chiefs. I'm early. I got to wait 14 seconds.
1: Got to wait 15 seconds.
0: I'll work on this.
2: The Keenan Allen experiment's going exactly as you expect, though. He leads the team in targets, and he gets 32 yards.
1: Yep.
2: That's the Keenan Allen experiment. He's going to come into your team, lead you in targets, and get 30 yards.
3: Kansas City Chiefs.
4: Get the bad recorder back for
0: two things. Yeah. Marcus Mosher pointed out that Troy Aikman on the broadcast said the Chiefs practiced in pads 6 days in a row.
4: Yeah.
0: And that'll get you in trouble. That's not allowed.
4: Right.
0: That's number one. Number two, Benjamin Solak just had this about, so you're hearing a lot about under center in the league. You're under center more.
2: Yeah.
0: The Chiefs just had more rushing yards from a running back under center, Kenneth Walker. The most they've had running under center running back since 2019. In that game, Damian Harris, the last guy to do as well as Kenneth Walker just did. So they ran the ball well. Good for them. That's one and done. We'll wrap up the Chiefs early. The Bills have announced a concert.
2: They have. The first concert at the brand new
0: Well, the first to be announced. I don't
2: right.
0: know if it'll
2: first
0: be
2: to be
0: the
2: announced.
0: First. Kenny Chesney on June 19th.
2: Yep.
0: And as a, if you want to know about Bills, the Bills also sent an email out a couple days ago to PSL holders to say, hey, there will be times where you get access to these tickets, on and on and on. And this one is one. It says, the email says, as a Bills PSL holder, you have access to an exclusive pre-sale before tickets go on sale to the public. So Friday, September 18th, 10 a.m., you get to buy tickets to Kenny Chesney. I have seen a few of the names, let's just say, concert sources on who's coming, and Chesney is one of a few that appear to be on the way. Kenny Chesney, June 19th, 2027. Yes.
2: Yep.
0: A couple other country acts coming. Yeah. There are tours, like I think Luke Combs is on tour, Morgan Wallen, and there's a rumble of Metallica.
2: Ooh, a Metallica rumble. I've never seen them live.
0: Super secret concert source.
2: That would be one of those acts I've never seen live. I'm not even necessarily a Metallica fan. I would just like to see them live.
0: Yeah?
2: Just to see what it's like.
0: If I could invent time travel, or if I could just like participate in time travel, I would take you to Darien Lake, Metallica, and the Sod Fight. I'll take you to that.
2: The Sod? Yeah.
0: The Sod Fight. Do you hear?
2: I remember learning about it not long ago and reading about
0: it. An oral history of the Sod Fight at Darien Lake Amphitheater at the Metallica show.
2: Yeah.
0: Good times. Wow. You ever been hit in the head with a 10-pound chunk of dirt? If the Bills ripped up their old field, they should have just let us have a sod fight. Come on down, pick up a chunk.
2: Yep.
0: Let's have a sod fight.
2: This is how we're gonna.
0: And then we'll put a new surface down. Mike Florio coming up at 9:15. Jeremy and Joe here on WGR.
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12: Have a stat of the day for you. 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From QB Gami, every quarterback stat line ever thrown. For the first week ever, this actually came from Lee Sharp, take that back, NFL game data. For the first week ever in NFL history, every team won by a different number of points. No game had the same margin. 1, 2, 3, 5, 6, 7, 8, 12, 13, 14, 17, 18, 20, 21, 22, and 24. First time ever you did not have a repeat margin of victory inside of a week in the NFL. There you go. Yeah. Stat of the day. Mike Florio coming up 9:15. Jeremy and Joe on the Bills win over the Texans, on Detroit coming up this week. Exciting times, right? And some Sabres news. They get back to practice in a couple days with the preseason starting this weekend. So join us if you got something on your mind. We're happy to have you here on WGR.
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12: Short week for the Bills. They'll host Detroit on Thursday night, opening up Highmark Stadium. No practice yesterday. We did get some injury updates from the estimated injury report. Terrell Bernard, calf injury, Ty Johnson, hamstring injury, and TJ Sanders, knee injury. They were all limited. 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If you've been injured in a car crash, call the Barnes Firm, 1-800-8-MILLION. The Chiefs dismantled the Broncos last night on Monday Night Football, 31-10. Seemed to finally have a run game. Kenneth Walker, 23 rushes for 173 yards and a touchdown. In other news, Ravens wide receiver Zay Flowers is day-to-day with a hamstring injury. Falcons defensive lineman Deshaun Hand out for the season with a torn quad. The Athletic's Andrew Destin reports Seahawks quarterback Sam Darnold has a very unique soft tissue injury and is expected to be short-term. Chargers head coach Jim Harbaugh said Ladd McConkey with a rib injury considered day-to-day. Raiders head coach Clint Kubiak said Brock Bowers dealing with the knee injury is day-to-day. Noah Osling got a new deal with the Sabres, 8 years with an average annual value of $6.6 million. Paul Hamilton has more to website WGR550.com. 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
13: Josh did a great job yesterday of taking what the defense gave him, and when the opportunities were down the field to take a shot, take it. If they were playing deep and he had some intermediate throws across the middle of the field, you know, he took it. You know, he'll obviously want that second to last play back. I'm not telling you everything was perfect, but I thought he played the style of game that I wanted him to play. And I thought he went out there and he was aggressive. And when shots were there, it was opportunities to go take it. And he came out ready to rock.
14: Bills head coach Joe Brady, 1-0. He tweeted it, 1-0. Good stuff. Bills are 1-0. They beat the Houston Texans. Of course, we're talking about it with you here on WGR, 803-0550. 2 days from the home opener, Thursday night football against the Lions. It'll be a big test. The Lions went to overtime, beat the Saints. I was looking at number of plays, how many plays there were. Mm-hmm. And the Lions defenders, the Saints had 86 plays in that game.
15: Yeah.
14: Sometimes you think, like, oh, the game went to overtime, so they must be tired. Well, maybe. How many plays were there? You know, some games go to overtime and have 60 plays. Some could be regular season or as a regulation and be 86 plays, but the Lions defenders had a lot of plays on the field.
15: Mm-hmm.
14: And Bills and Texans had a good number too, so you can give us a ring. 803-0550 is the phone number. We opened the show talking about the Chiefs win over the Broncos last night. Bo Nix was brutal.
15: Yeah,
14: he is notoriously a slow starter. This will be his, I believe, fifth week one or two game played, right? It's his third season, so he's
15: right.
14: Played week one or two five times, mm-hmm. and his PFF score in all five of those games now has been terrible. Under 50. He is a bad starter when it comes to starting the season. Is he a bad starting quarterback? We'll find out. But there are plenty that believe the Broncos are hiding Bo Nix in what they do. Why'd they go get Jalen Waddle to help upgrade there? Waddle had a big drop for them and did not have a very good debut. It seems the play caller conversation in Denver is already getting loud about whether or not Sean Payton takes that back over. But on the flip side, the Chiefs, they look like the Bills of last year. A lot of good run game, not a lot in the passing game. Quarterback scrambles, does the job. They win with 30 points. They look like the Bills, the everybody eats Bills.
15: I kind of want to say I like how last night went, even though you asked me yesterday, like, who would
14: you root for?
15: Who would I be rooting for? And it would be Denver. But what did I get? I got the Chiefs looking great, but doing it with running the ball and defense. And I've got the Broncos just looking abysmal on every front.
14: And the Chiefs did it in part because the Broncos could not tackle.
15: Couldn't tackle.
14: So
15: right. If they tackle, like, they missed 28 tackles.
14: 28 tackles.
15: If they miss 8, which might be more, you know, realistic on a week-to-week basis, what does the game look like? It's probably a low-scoring, close, slow game.
14: Maybe.
15: Even with the Broncos not playing well. And for Denver, I got last year's one seed who beat the Bills in a playoff game and probably feel like themselves, like, we didn't even get a fair shot at the Super Bowl because our quarterback broke his ankle on a slide. Like, maybe they felt like they should have been in the Super Bowl. Like, all right. What are you going to do? Run it back, add Jalen Waddle right back to the top of the conference, and they didn't look anything like that at all. And Nick's last year, like, he's a big story because he's the one seed quarterback, and he's their franchise quarterback now. Great record through two seasons. But, like, there was a lot last year about his numbers were inflated because he led the league in pass attempts. Like, he was the first quarterback, I think, maybe ever, or the first quarterback in a while, that threw 600 passes and didn't reach 4,000 yards. Like, he wasn't necessarily efficient last year, but he's good. But, like, how good is he? Maybe he's the new Kirk Cousins.
14: Maybe.
15: Calling back the last hour. Like, he might be, like, just total middle-of-the-road quarterback. And if their defense is elite, then they'll win a bunch of games. And if their defense isn't elite, then maybe they're a middle-of-the-road football team, too.
14: You can give us a call at 803-0550. Mike Florio, NFL Insider, coming up of Pro Football Talk in about 5 minutes. Week two, on to week two. And, you know, week one, is it a liar? If your team played poorly, yes. And if your team played great, well, then

0: Here we go. That's probably how we're all doing it.
1: It's generally how it goes.
0: If I'll put, I'm going to go back to a game 5 years ago because the Bills could have lost this game if Kamari Lassiter picks it off in the end zone. If he did, I would have for you the same reaction I had when the Bills went to Tampa and lost in overtime to Brady. Remember that game? They're down maybe 28-3.
1: Yep. They come back.
0: And they come back and they lose in overtime.
1: Yep.
0: And even though they lost, I remember coming in the next day being like, we're good. Everything's fine. Mm-hmm. They're back. They've solved their problems. That is a Daboll team, I believe. Right? That's the 13 seconds. That's not the 13 seconds a year?
1: Well, that's Daboll then.
0: Yeah, I think that's... Let me double check.
1: I think it's Daboll.
0: Yeah, because the Rams beat the Bucs and the Rams beat the Bengals in the Super Bowl. I'm almost positive that's the year. The Bills did not lose again. Their offense hit the next level and then lost in 13 seconds.
1: It was the 21 season. Okay. Yep.
0: They lose a game to Tampa in overtime, and it's, I don't even care. Your offense is, you won't be stopped again.
1: Right.
0: They found it in the second half, and you know the Bills looked like that to me in week one. Now, I don't know if you can keep it up for 20 weeks. There will be some dips, but it's just right back where it needs to be. Depth of target available. I'm sure it won't be 12 yards in every game, but that it's there again. Did Allen have a depth of target of 12 all of last year? Maybe not.
1: In any game?
0: And if he did, he certainly didn't have the kind of success that he did in this game.
1: No.
0: Downfield passing. Multiple downfield options. Multiple guys catching down the field. Shakir, Palmer, Moore, Kincaid. All caught the ball down the field. Gone are the days of bombs to Ray Davis.
1: Right. Well,
0: actually, you know what? Maybe not. Maybe Ray Davis will still get some of those. But it just... It looks like a more comprehensively, whatever, competent offense.
1: Well, 12 is certainly not sustainable, by the way. Like, it's a big number, and he could lead the league, and he won't be at 12. Last year, do you know what the season high for any quarterback was?
0: My guess would be around 9.
1: Yeah. Stafford and May were at 9.
0: Okay. The two MVPs.
1: Right.
0: Like, come on.
1: Right.
0: The two guys that were the best quarterbacks.
1: In football. Were number one and number two. Yeah. And the year before that kind of looks like the same thing. Anthony Richardson is the one guy who's touched 12.
0: Your guy.
1: like the year before, other than him, it was Lawrence and Jordan Love who were at 9. Like,
0: yeah.
1: 9 usually looks like is where the top guys are at.
0: Yeah, fair. If Allen is at 9 for the year.
1: That'd be great.
0: I think it would be great.
1: Mm-hmm.
0: Where was he last year? Where was he the last 2 years?
1: Last year, okay, so average depth of target, Josh Allen was... at 7.31.
0: Okay.
1: And the year prior, so he's about 2 yards below the league leaders. And then the previous season, 24, he was at 8.4. So closer. Definitely closer. But that's behind, you know, that's like middle of the pack-ish, it looks like 2 years ago. Last year it was closer to the bottom. So, right. 8 and 7. If you can get up to like the high 9s, or even maybe you can get to 10, I'll look to see like some of the earlier stages of his career. Because given his arm strength and now the weapons that you have, I mean, you don't have to be limited by, 9 was last year's leader, so he can only go up to 9. Like, let him go up to 10.5 and just be like the biggest air raid offense that we've seen since maybe Allen 3 years ago, 4 years ago.
0: Into it. Sold and into it. Opener, home opener tomorrow. We're waiting on Mike Florio. We're going to try and connect with him, see if we can get him on the phone on our stream. We'll have him in a moment. Plan is to talk to him every Tuesday. NFL insider stuff and news around the league. ProFootballTalk.com. A couple things at ProFootballTalk.com. Mahomes says the rushing touchdown he scored gave him confidence in himself. He does not look like he is limited by that injury. He looks fine.
1: Nope.
0: The question is, all right, he's good to go? All right. Joining us on the Western Hotline is Mike Florio, NFL insider of ProFootballTalk.com. Mike, good morning. It's Jeremy and Joe. Happy to chat with you Tuesday.
2: Oop,
0: and every Tuesday. How are you?
2: How are you?
3: Good to be with you. Good morning. Hello, Buffalo.
0: Hello, Mike Florio. Mike, it's been a long time. I produced the evening show with Brad Ryder 20 years ago, and you were on, I want to say you were on like weekly back then. So how long has Pro Football Talk been around? You've been in this game for a long time.
3: We launched Pro Football Talk in 2001, November 1. The anniversary is coming up just in a few weeks, which makes me feel extremely old. On top of that, the first time I ever did radio, ever, I was writing for NFLTalk.com, which is long defunct. That's how I got into this business in June of 2000. I started to write for them. I wasn't getting paid, so they were definitely getting their money's worth. And they were scrambling in the month of August to find someone to do a spot on WGR in Buffalo. So I said, well, I'll do it. Will you double my pay of nothing if I do it? Sure. Okay, I'll do it. So WGR was the first radio I ever did, the first media I ever did in this business 26 years ago last month. So it's great to be back on WGR. Yeah. So we've been doing it 25 years at PFT. I've been doing it 26 years, and I'm back where I started all those years ago, which really does sound like a long time ago. It feels like that, but it really does sound like a long time ago.
0: Yeah, we've had obviously great success since making double zero at the time, and the NFL has become a monster, even probably more than, I don't know, than any of us thought it might be 25 years ago. Just all the things that it is accomplished and continues to grow with. Mike, for last night's game, we were talking a little bit about last night about Patrick Mahomes and Bo Nix in this game. It's the highest scoring week one, maybe was about to be the highest scoring week one ever, but they fell one score short of that. What were your takeaways from last night's game between the Broncos and the Chiefs?
3: They actually landed right on the number. 791 was the record. They needed 42 to break it. I was rooting for one more score. Come on, Andy. Come on, kick a field goal. Kick a meaningless field goal. Do something. Something. We like to break records. But they tied the record. And I thought the Chiefs were, in theory, committed to the idea of running the football because they paid Kenneth Walker III, and you're trying to work Patrick Mahomes back from this knee injury. You don't want him running around like his hair's on fire and cutting and adjusting and pivoting on that knee. So I knew that's what they wanted to do, but the analogy I've been using is it's like the guy who buys the membership to the gym. I've bought it, I plan to use it, but I know who I am. I know what I am. When it's time, I'm not going to go. I thought when it was time, they'd still be dialing up a lot of pass plays and they'd get away from the run. The fact they stayed committed to it for the full game, 23 carries for Kenneth Walker III, 173 yards. When you throw in his receiving yards, he single-handedly outgained the entire Broncos offense. Now, is it sustainable for 17 weeks? I don't know. Here's where it gets interesting. When defenses start loading up to try to stop him, Patrick Mahomes is just going to be, I mean, it's going to be sitting ducks. It's going to be guys running wide open. So that's coming up week two, week three, week four. What we see week one plants the seeds for what happens. Defenses are going to be trying to stop Walker, and then the passing game is going to potentially blow wide open. So it was a great development for the Chiefs and for the Broncos. Like, is this the team that was a whisker away from the Super Bowl? How deflating that's got to feel when you were the number one seed. You're picked to win the division again. Everything's going great. Let's get to the Super Bowl. Let's win the Super Bowl. And then that first game of the season when everyone's watching. There's a beauty in being tucked into the 1 o'clock window on Sunday. If you have a bad game, it doesn't get as noticed as when it's in primetime and everyone sees it. So we're now looking at the Broncos saying, what the hell's going on here? And they got the Jaguars coming to town on Sunday on a short week. And the Jaguars beat them last year in Denver, and the Jaguars are very good. All of a sudden, the collars are getting a little tight in Denver.
1: And I'm wondering, Mike, like how much drama we're going to see. Sean Payton already making comments yesterday at halftime and postgame about the play calling after he gives up those duties. And I wonder how much of a story that becomes in Denver, just Davis Webb calling the plays if the offense can't really get on the right page.
3: We were talking about this morning on PFT Live. It was really a no-lose situation for Sean Payton to give the play calling to Davis Webb. Number one, he wanted to keep Webb. Webb would have gone elsewhere to be the offensive coordinator and call plays. So if it works, Sean Payton looks magnanimous. If it doesn't, he gets to swoop in and save the day. And it is just a matter of time before he does. And it's very easy to see when the coach has reclaimed the play calling, like Dan Campbell last year with the Lions. All of a sudden, the glasses are on, and the play sheet is here, and the mouth is moving between plays. We'll know. Everyone will know when Sean Payton is calling the plays again, because you can't hide that. In a sport that tries to hide everything, you can never hide that.
0: Mike Florio joining us on the Western Hotline. Mike, as you were running through the Chiefs there, it felt familiar because we've watched the Bills have that kind of build out for Josh Allen for a couple of years where they want to run the ball. They're going to be focused on running the ball, and that'll help the passing game, which might not have all the weapons. Do you think the Chiefs have enough in the passing game to turn that thing on?
3: Well, not really. Who is the game breaker? Ever since Tyreek Hill left, they thought it was going to be Rashee Rice. And one of the reasons they were so supportive of him after he had that bizarre street racing video game, Grand Theft Auto type video that we saw where cars are crashing all over themselves, they supported him because they really liked what he did as a rookie. They thought he picked up the offense faster as a rookie than Tyreek Hill did. So they believed that he had the potential to really take off. Year two was derailed by a serious knee injury that happened in week four against the Chargers. He got hit by Patrick Mahomes after a turnover, and then he had the suspension last year. This is his contract year. He hasn't gotten a new deal, and he scored a touchdown last night. It was a nifty little play, a 13-yard score that was part of this avalanche that the Chiefs unleashed on the Broncos, but he's their best option. Xavier Worthy has been up and down, more down than up. Travis Kelce, he's still got some gas in the tank, as we saw last night with his long catch and run. But if it's going to be anybody, it's going to be Rashee Rice. And if you've got a running back who is consistently battering defenses, it does make it a lot easier because you don't have to worry about anyone being blanketed in double coverage. And maybe Rashee Rice can finally have the year that they've been waiting for.
1: Mike Florio with us. Mike, do you feel like anybody in the league should feel better after week one than the Bills should?
3: Well, the Bears should feel pretty good because they called their shot. They want to be the highest scoring offense of all time. They want to break the Broncos record that was set back in 2013. 59 points put you on pace for over 1,000. I always love the on pace comments. After one game, they're on pace for more than 1,000. Chris Berman said that last night at halftime, and it's true, but there's still 16 games to play. The Bears are going to be very good offensively. They still gave up 37 points, though. So that's the caveat. And for the Bills, too. They gave up 31 to an offense that, based upon what we saw late in the year, you know, they made C.J. Stroud look a hell of a lot better than he looked last year until that final drive when they put the clamps on him. But I'd say both the Bears and the Bills should be feeling very good about how they were able to compete and what they were able to do, especially the Bills. I mean, to go to Houston, where Josh Allen had never won, and to win that game, to hold off the late charge by the Texans, to get lucky when Lassiter drops the ball that he should have caught in the end zone, that would have sparked a much different narrative yesterday in Western New York than what the prevailing thought was. You know, sometimes you just got to get lucky, but you also have to be good. You have to be good so you can get lucky. Yep. These games are so close. They come down to so many things you can't control, but you have to be good enough to be in position to take advantage of the weird things that happen. The Bills were good enough to be in position to take advantage of the weird thing that happened. And what happens on the next play? It's a missile. I want to say the other word in front of it, but I don't want to get anybody in trouble on my first appearance. But it's a blank missile thrown by Josh Allen, and boom, there it is. There's the win.
0: How about the Rams here? Mike Florio joining us on the Western Hotline. Mike, the Rams go to Australia and lay an egg. Maybe that's just a bad game. I wonder if you feel like there's a larger conversation there about this travel. So much was made about going over there and whether or not teams can do it. And sure, we see teams lay eggs all across the country. It could happen in Philadelphia. It could happen in Houston. This happened in Australia. Do you think the league is dismayed at all by how that game went for a premier team?
3: Well, I don't think the league cares as long as they get the number they were looking for from the Netflix broadcast. But at the same time, it really is odd to me, and Michael Hawley, who co-hosts once a week with me on PFT Live, made a great point on Friday. We see what the league does during Super Bowl week. They have an itinerary for the teams. When they get there, all the stuff they have to do, it's all part of the Super Bowl hype machine. I don't understand why the league doesn't have similar rules. Just take it out of the discretion of the team. If you're going to get the tap on the shoulder to go to Australia for the week one game, and I have a feeling they're going to be going back to Australia for that week one game, you don't get to choose to show up the day before. You got to go all in. You got to go. You got to be there. You got to go see the kangaroo fights or whatever you go see in Australia. You know, you got to go eat the Vegemite and have the photo ops and the press conferences. And I think at the core, the difference was the Rams made a plan based on week two, week three, week four. They don't want to get so acclimated to Australia, they have to reacclimate to the U.S. So let's barnstorm in and out. Let's do that. We'll be ready for week two when the Giants come to town. Then they go to Denver on a short week for a Sunday night game. Then they go to Philly. Then they got the Bills on a Monday night, as you guys know. The 49ers, I think, approached it as, hey, this is the Rams. And this is a huge game. And we're focused on week one. Forget about week two, especially since they play the Dolphins. But forget about week two. We want to win week one. And the 49ers were all about setting the table to win week one. The Rams were treating it like just one chapter in a 17-chapter book. And look at the result we got. And now, you know, the Rams go from the team we're ready to hand the Super Bowl trophy to a team that we're not sure what to make of because they're not going to have Myles Garrett for the next 4 weeks.
1: Mike Florio with us. Last for me, Mike. The Chargers loss to the Cardinals was a stunner. And a lot of people's survival pools died, survivor pools that day. How does a loss like that happen for the Chargers? And also, I don't know that Harbaugh is doing himself a lot of favors when he's talking up Justin Herbert to the extreme levels he is, and then they lay an egg like that to start the season.
3: Harbaugh had never lost in week one. He had been 6-0 in week one. Potsy Clark's record, the great George Potsy Clark, who coached the Portsmouth Spartans, the Detroit Lions, and the Brooklyn Dodgers in the 30s, he was 8-0-2 in week one. Harbaugh was getting closer and closer. Potsy's record is safe because I don't know what happened. And this whole Herbert thing, I'm glad you said that. This is one of my big things right now. This is one of my big beefs. I don't know why Jim Harbaugh keeps doing this. And it's cartoonish. I think he's going to be the greatest quarterback of all time. I mean, let's win a playoff game first before we start having that conversation. This guy's in year 7 and he's never won a playoff game. And if we think he's that great, and he's yet to even begin to scratch the surface on his greatness, maybe it's the team. So if you're Herbert, number one, it's not doing him any favors for the guy to set the bar much higher than Herbert has ever come close to achieving. But at some point, Herbert may think, you know, maybe I need to go somewhere else. Maybe I need to do what Matthew Stafford did. Maybe I need to find a new team. Maybe that's where I unlock my Hall of Fame potential. So he's just got to stop this. I understand that coaches want to be very positive, but there's a point where you make everyone look bad, you make yourself look foolish, and you put too much pressure on the guy that you keep relentlessly hyping.
0: Mike Florio, one last question, Mike, one more game. The Cowboys on the list of laid an egg, right? I mean, to go into New York to play the Giants are a big favorite, people expecting more from their defense. And they got rolled by the Giants for a team that is, you know, sure, it's John Harbaugh, but I'm not sure many people expect the Giants to be a real competitor this year. And the Cowboys were getting Super Bowl buzz. I was buying it, and they laid an egg.
3: I expect the Giants to be very competitive this year. I expect them to win that division, frankly. I think John Harbaugh, we've seen it. It was 18 years ago, but we saw what he did to a Ravens team that was looking for a new head coach because they were bad the year before. Harbaugh instantly made them into a playoff team. Here's the issue with the Cowboys, and this gets back to hype. When you have an owner who is all about hype and is constantly saying how great the team is, how much better the defense is, you got to be careful because the players are going to hear that and they're going to think, hey, maybe we are pretty good. And then they just got suffocated. And the offense never really got a chance to do anything because look at the second half drives. It was like, I don't want to bring back bad memories, but it was like Super Bowl 25 where, hey, the best way to deal with a great offense is you keep them on the sideline drinking Gatorade. You just have these long 12-play drives, 8-minute drive, another 8-minute drive, and before you know it, it's desperation mode for the Cowboys. And look, when they needed to slam the door, they did. 3rd and 9, Isaiah Likely for a 12-yard gain, and that's that. And the Giants beat the Cowboys. But the defense did not hold up the way that we were led to believe this defense was going to, all because Jerry Jones is out there talking about how great his defense is going to be this year.
0: Mike Florio on the Western Hotline will chat Tuesdays, 9:15. Mike, thanks for checking in. We'll talk next week.
1: Thanks, Mike.
3: Thanks. Great talking to you guys.
0: As we were talking with Mike there, another NHL signing has come down. I want to get this because it's like the spot we are in the NHL is truly wild.
1: Mm-hmm.
0: Ryan Leonard.
1: Yep.
0: Now, you guys know who Ryan Leonard is. I don't know much about Ryan Leonard as much
1: hockey
0: as
1: hockey sickos. No.
0: Sickos, hockey sickos. Ryan Leonard.
1: He was a top 10 pick like 3 years ago.
0: Ryan Leonard.
1: Yeah.
0: Played a season with the Caps last year, scored 20 goals. Good young defenseman. A lot to like about him.
1: Winger.
0: Oh, sorry. Winger.
1: Now, there it is right there. Perfect.
0: I thought he was
1: who's Ryan Leonard?
0: Right.
1: Exactly.
0: Finished 8th in the Calder voting.
1: 45 points last year.
0: 45 points. The reason I thought when he got $10 million a year, he must have been a defenseman with 20 goals.
1: Right.
0: A 20 goal score at 21 years old, 8th in the Calder, just got $84 million.
1: He got the Tuck contract.
0: Yeah.
1: A 45-point player
0: I need every GM in the NHL to understand something. You will never sign a free agent ever again. Really. Because everybody is going to sign their own to monster deals. It's another 8-year deal. Ryan Leonard, 20 goals, $84 million. He has played 84 games in his NHL career. He got 84. I'm not mad about it.
1: Right.
0: You just officially have to, like, if you're the Sabres, you have to trade one of these young players because you can't give all of them $87 million.
1: Well, they have the good news about the Sabres right now is everybody's under contract.
0: Sure.
1: They're already on.
0: Sure.
1: Right, like they're not going to add anybody. This, by the way, is part of the reason. Not that Leonard's a straight comparable because he's 8 years younger. This is why I was not afraid of the Alex Tuck contract. Because this contract is going to look like nothing in 3 years. But the Sabres, who do they have to sign?
0: Consta.
1: All right, one guy I'm going to have to pay like $12 million to.
0: Consta's going to make 17.
1: All right.
0: Wait, he's going to score 30 this year.
1: But some of these...
0: Make 25 mil.
1: Some of these teams that have like not a lot of long-term deals, they're the ones that are really going to be screwed. I mean, I'm not saying the Sabres won't be impacted.
0: No.
1: Like, right, what's Jack Quinn get in a year? If Jack Quinn... Let's say Jack Quinn scores 25 goals.
0: He's going to get $9 million a year, right?
1: Will he be the highest paid Sabre forward?
0: They can't pay him that.
1: Why not?
0: He'll be 25. That's too old. Ryan Leonard's 21.
1: 25 can't be too
0: 25,
1: old.
0: 25? Just, it's too old now.
1: What?
0: This is age 25 season. He scores a bunch of goals. You can't sign him to...
1: What do you mean? What can't sign him? The cap's going to go up again. $9 million.
0: Listen, I hope the GM is good because right now in the NHL feels like a lot of change and there's a great opportunity. If you are a good GM, you should crush these bad GMs.
1: Should we be looking out for an 8-year Jack Quinn contract today? Would they do it now and get ahead of it?
0: No.
1: Sign him to $7 million because in a year he's going to cost $10.5 million?
0: No.
1: That's the Oslin deal. What's the difference? Sign him now because I don't have to pay him $12 million in a year.
0: If that's the way the NHL goes, we don't even need GMs anymore. Just have lifetime contracts for players and everybody stays the same. Nobody ever gets traded and free agency doesn't even matter.
1: Also, they may need to trade Quinn because, you know, Hellebuck's not showing up today.
0: All right. Wow. Good times.
1: Big
0: NHL's
1: contracts.
0: Good business. Good business, the NHL. Jeremy and Joe on WGR. Our thanks to Mike Florio, who we'll talk to every Tuesday.
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1: 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You can get to work. Anybody else? Anybody out there out in week one of Guillotine? You know, everybody alive? Everybody okay?
2: I got chopped in a league. Tough scene. A lot of injuries. A lot of injuries. I got a tribute video and everything to I Will Remember You. So that's what's going on.
3: My brother got eliminated in my league by the Rashee Rice touchdown. Rice needed, I believe, 6.3, and I think was that his only catch of the game? Like, if 52 makes a tackle, he's alive, and just, you know, you just keep going. Bounce right off. Usually, I mean, bad beats in Guillotine week one, like Chase would have done that for you. I know this would have been my brother, and also the other Guillotine league, another Guillotine league I'm in, where Kyler Murray was the...
1: Oh, right.
3: He ended up in the negative, I think. Because he fumbled on the play. He got
1: threw an interception on his first throw.
3: That's what it was. Yeah.
1: Yeah. I still have not seen that hit.
3: I didn't think it was that dirty. It was one of these where the QB slides so late. The player's already committed, and like, what is he supposed to do? Like, he got the penalty. He didn't get ejected from the game, I don't believe. Yeah. But like, I don't know.
1: All right, I want to see it. Sorry. I haven't. This is 100%.
3: He got knocked out. But
1: yeah, it's tough. Don't slide.
3: He slides sideways.
1: He does slide sideways. He slides sideways because maybe he's thinking about half diving his head forward and he still gets hit. Don't slide.
3: All right.
1: He didn't do the vulnerable slide, which this became a big controversy when Al-Shaair hit Trevor Lawrence and he got suspended for multiple games. And
3: yeah, I remember
1: the
3: that.
1: Answer is don't slide. It puts you in worse position if you do it too late. So, anyway. Do we have the Ben Johnson? You play some Ben Johnson for me? Am I allowed? Is this okay? Can I have a hall pass, figuratively? Can I have another guy in the league I really like? Is this allowed? Can I just have Ben Johnson also be my guy? We do this in sports, right? You have your favorite team.
3: Yeah, you have your favorite people.
1: Then you're just like,
3: elsewhere.
1: Oh, I just love this guy. I love this. Like, come on, hockey players. Come on, somebody in the league. Who do you love?
3: I mean, you're going to have to make a decision on Saturday, December 19th, but other than that.
1: Not going to root for the Bears to beat the Bills, but Ben Johnson is.
3: But if he does this little speech at the end after they beat the Bills, then how's that going to feel?
1: I just like the speech. It's so good. You got it, Kelly? This time, he gives out game balls. And the build-up to when he starts to do it is exactly what it should be. He's a performer in there. I mean, Joe Brady's taking his shirt off. That's going to happen every Bills game, right?
3: Every Bills game is going to take his shirt off?
1: I think he's taking his shirt off for every win. Bet board.
2: Oh, yeah.
3: I think
1: the shirt's coming off. Ben Johnson, by the way, took his shirt off last year because he made a bet with a pizza place that he would take his shirt off if he won, and he did.
3: I remember that, yeah.
1: But anyway, here's Ben Johnson locker room speech at the end of the game after they got their win in Carolina. People yelling, I need it, I need it.
4: You better bet! Never let it rest! Never let it rest! You better get better! You better get better! Bears on three, one, two, three!
1: Bears! Listen, Bears and Bills are two elite team names to yell, Bills on three, one, two, three, Bills. It doesn't work with Commanders. Bears on three, one, two, three, Bears.
3: Jaguars on three.
1: Doesn't work.
3: It's just going to be a short name, right?
1: It does. It
3: Rams
1: does.
3: On three. Easy.
1: Yes. 49ers does not work. 49ers on three, one, two, three. 40. Blah, blah. Bills on three. Bears on three. Works great.
3: Jets on three works.
1: Fine. But even Bills or Bears, those are the two best.
3: Bills, Bears.
1: Bucks on three.
3: Yeah.
1: This is scientific. That's what this is. NFL futures after week one. You want it? Super Bowl favorite?
3: Ooh. I want to bet the Rams are still the Super Bowl favorite.
1: They are.
3: But it's probably a lot closer. They were twice as likely as anybody else before week one.
1: Yeah, they're 7-1.
3: And what's the closest?
1: Here are your movers, right? Your movers and your shakers on Super Bowl.

0: odds. A lot less movement than previous weeks. I'm getting this from Jimmy Shapiro, BetOnline. The Rams were 11-2. Now they're 7-1. The Browns went from 300-1 to 500-1. Come on, anybody. What? The Dolphins went from 400-1 to 1,000-1. The Chiefs are number five here. It goes Rams, Bills, Ravens, Seahawks, Chiefs. Chiefs are four.
1: Chiefs are four.
0: Yeah.
1: I would fade that.
0: I absolutely would fade that. The Patriots are 25-1. Patriots behind the Chargers right now. Packers have drifted a lot. The Jaguars are way down too, 28-1. Anyway.
1: Who would I want to be betting right now on these odds? I mean, I don't want the favorites. So, and I'm not gonna bet the Bills. I already have an emotional interest in that. What are the Jags odds? You got that in front of you still? I think the Jags might be
0: 28-1.
1: I think that might be my my bet.
0: All right.
1: Action on the Jags.
0: Extendo Sports, then off to WGR Middays. Brad and Tim coming up 10-12. Brad Nowen, 12-2. Shelton Bulldog, 2-6.
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0: Time for Talk of the Tables. 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Talk of the Tables today, like in the NFL, last night's game between the Chiefs and the Broncos. I really do think the Talk of the Tables is Sean Payton calling plays, everyone picking up on his not-so-subtle, Thoughts and prayers, Davis Webb.
12: I think there's some, are we scared of the Chief conversations going on this morning?
0: Are you telling me they become a running team?
12: Some people are going to be doing it.
0: Doesn't have weapons to throw to. Mansoor Lane had a pretty good debut, and L'Jarius Sneed looked good being back with them. Mm-hmm. That's good. Legend of the Game Trivia, brought to you by the BFLO Store. We do this every Tuesday. Caller 5, win a $50 golf... Oh, sorry, the first correct caller, not caller 5. The first correct caller to 2214WGR will win a $50 gift card to the BFLO Store. Now we got to give you trivia. It's Legend of the Game Trivia. Bruce Smith will be the Legend of the Game Thursday. Here's your Legend of the Game Trivia. This former legend of the game had a memorable run as legend of the game because of his singing performance. He started 48 games for the Buffalo Bills at quarterback, finished with a record 2 games under 500, and was acquired in exchange for a first-round pick. And we held a parade for him, kind of, at the stadium.
12: Parade?
0: Kind of.
12: Memorable legend of the game appearance.
0: Yes.
12: And he cost a first-round pick.
0: 23-25 as a starter. First correct caller to 2214 WGR. You win a $50 gift card to the BFLO store. Spend it wisely. Mm-hmm. Get something cool. We're back tomorrow. Joe Marino will join us. The All-22 review of the Texans game and the game plan to beat the Detroit Lions as we get closer to the opener of the stadium. WGR Middays coming up next. Brad and Tim.
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24: I've never been to Miami. Going there in 2 weeks. Florida International.
25: Pitbull Where Stadium. Are they playing?
24: Pitbull Stadium.
25: Fireball.
24: They better play Fireball.
25: Got to get something for his contribution.
24: You don't need a degree to be Mr. Worldwide. You got to have swag. I cannot sing along with that part where he just keeps saying the word baby over and over and over. I would like you to try it. I just trip on baby.
1: I'm on fire. I'm a fireball.

0: You're listening to the Northtown Automotive WGR Middays with Brad, Tim, and Owen.
1: Big voice guy said your name.
2: First half.
1: You didn't say, we only got the second half of what you said.
2: It's Tim and Brad and Owen. Although, at some point, are we just going to go down? Are we just going to start calling it BTO?
1: It came up yesterday already. There's like a you ain't seen nothing yet thing. There's
2: working for a living.
1: Taking care of business. Working for a living is a lyric. Working for a living is
2: taking what they're given because I'm
1: working for that's Huey Lewis and the News.
2: Oh, and the News.
1: Right.
2: Well, that's
1: the album Sports.
2: I'm the News.
1: And this the album is Sports.
2: Yeah, I'm the News guy.
1: I don't know if that song's on it. That's a good song. I'm not huge on Huey Lewis, but if I'm picking a Huey Lewis song, it's on my short list. What's up, Tim Graham? They made it a real show.
2: I'm back from Houston.
1: How was that?
2: Yeah, well, hey, it was a good business trip. The Bills gave us plenty of material to talk about, to write about, to display on television so that way I could hit all three mediums. 9 lead changes.
1: Yeah, it's a lot.
2: A lot of fun. Nerve-wracking stuff, too. I mean, it was a fun win. I think if you looked at it from a critical standpoint and said, oh, Jim Leonard's defense, I don't know, not a good first impression, too much stuff underneath, a lot of bad play from the secondary. Terrell Bernard needs to get his nose dirtier a little bit. Bradley Chubb, I want to say. So there's all kinds of things you could point to. But that was a hell of a win. It was a lot of fun. There was nothing about that you would have walked away from saying I didn't get my money's worth.
1: Right. Yeah. Regardless. Regardless of who won the game, the thing I realized after the fact is my heart rate never, I don't think, moved at all. Because I heard a lot of, you know, that was stressful and all the lead changes, et cetera. But to me, it was, I think it's because when we talked about games I could picture the team losing, this was one of them. I thought they could go 16-1, lose this game, and be the best team in the league and still lose the opener with a new coach and a new coordinator on the defensive side and a place where they never seemed to play well and like kind of the one place where people look at Josh and go, what's wrong with you? And all that was fine. That all worked out, and they hung, and the offense looked like I expected the offense to look or wanted the offense to look, and the defense had some problems, but it wasn't awful. They took care of the main problem that they had last year, which was the pass rush of the Texans just making life miserable for the quarterback. And by the fourth quarter, I was hoping they'd win. I prefer if they win. But I made peace with, I'm not too angry if they just went and battled a team that is probably going to be a playoff team again. That looked like two of the best teams in the AFC when the schedule came out, and it looked that way when you watched them on Sunday. So when all is said and done, you were in a coin flip game and you won it. And that's good enough. One of those is good.
2: It's first blush stuff. You can read too much into week one. Oh. Of course, we're going to do that.
1: Already doing it.
2: We're going to, you and I are going to go deep on every little thing that we can probably imagine. How about the Bills and the Ravens, the only two AFC teams that made the playoffs last year that won this week? Everybody else is off to a rocky start. But in the press box, this happens sometimes, not every stadium. Sometimes we're separated from the radio TV people. Sometimes we're mingling. Sometimes we're in the same line to get a coffee. Or we'll never see each other, like at the old Bills Stadium, two totally different press boxes. But I had the pleasure at halftime to run into Eric Wood and also Seth Payne, he's one of our Odyssey brothers down there in Houston. He does radio down there. He played 10 years in the NFL. He's from Victor, went to Cornell, spent some time in retirement living in the Southern Tier, and now he's down in Houston, and he's a big deal down there doing radio. But
1: O-lineman?
2: Defensive tackle.
1: D-lineman. Okay.
2: And he started a lot for the Jaguars and the Texans. So he had a long
1: I remember the name. I picture big guy, but that's all I got.
2: Very nice career, especially for an Ivy Leaguer. He's a fourth-round pick back in 97. But anyway, both reactions from these interior linemen the same way, like, hey, I bet you didn't have the over in this one. And it was kind of like both sides, people who cover each team and all the things that nobody

0: and these guys played the game mm-hmm. for a long, long time. And smart guys on football, embedded with these teams in many ways, observing training camp practices, talking to everybody, the coaching staff, you name it. And they're like, who could have saw this? And it just kind of, it's validating for me because sometimes you feel like, man, am I out of touch?
1: Right.
0: But here are two guys who are really smart about football, and they didn't see it coming either. And we're going to see way more things about these two teams that we didn't expect. There's going to be some quick, I think that you probably need to wait a month. I think I'm not going to have a hard and fast opinion unless something really gets entrenched in these next couple of games that we see indelibly that I'm going to say, all right. That's what this team is. But for now, obviously, big, big win. The fact that they were able to overcome, keep their wits about them, not buckle, even though they almost did.
1: Almost.
0: You know what? They did buckle. But the Texans didn't pounce on it because the Texans just as easily could have ended that game with an interception.
1: Oh,
0: it would have been on Josh Allen. Josh Allen said it was a 50-50 decision and he picked the wrong one. So you could grant him some grace, I guess, in that, well, he was taking a shot and he just picked wrong. It wasn't incompetence necessarily, but it wasn't the receiver's fault, I think, is what I'm taking from that. It wasn't the wrong route being run or something. It was just these things happen.
1: It looked like he was throwing the ball away on the television shot of it because you can't see what's going on down the field. It looked like he was firing the ball out of bounds, and then it kept drifting back in, and Palmer wasn't there, but Lassiter was. And of course he's kicking himself, but that's one of those plays that I know they happen. They happened all the time when no one could beat the Patriots. There are always plays mixed in like that. There is an element of luck that is involved, but then there's kind of the swagger that comes with, yeah, we get lucky. I'm throwing it down there because I think we're luckier than you are. I think I'm better. I think I'm luckier. I think my guy's going to make a play. And it tends to add up, like to even out over the course of a season. Like, oh, we should have had that. This call didn't go your way. It tends to even out. There are moments, you know, you're in a playoff game and there's no coming back from it. But this is week one. And yeah, if I'm the Texans, like we had that game. If that guy just holds on to the ball, and usually he would, but he didn't. And that stinks. And I'm mad. But you get to celebrate it on the other side too.
0: Josh Allen trusts his receivers, and he says, well, my guy's going to win this battle, so I'm just going to throw it up there, and maybe I get a 46-yard pass interference.
1: Like you did earlier in the game. Yeah,
0: like Lassiter on DJ Moore that sets up a touchdown. So, yeah, I think that's part of the charm of having Josh Allen as your quarterback, is that he has that faith in his players, and I'm going to let it rip. And sometimes bad things happen, but more often than not, amazing things happen.
1: And then sometimes nothing happens, which is a gift, which is what happened there. Because
0: right.
1: I want the 6 points, or a pass interference call, or an incompletion. The only bad thing would be a pick, and it wasn't a pick. However you got there, doesn't matter. Would he like to have the throwback? No, because he dropped it. So it doesn't. This is football. It's just the way that it works. There are going to be bounces. There are going to be weird things that happen. Every game's got that should have been a turnover in it. And sometimes it goes your way. Sometimes it doesn't. They got lucky on it. It went nobody's way.
0: So let's wait a few games and see how these now it looks like a coin flip. After a few games, if the coin flip starts landing on tails, nothing, then it's like, well, maybe there's something wrong with this coin.
1: Well, there is a coin flip that the Bills won on that play in particular. There's a coin flip that they lost on the last real play of their previous game, which was a catch or an interception or whatever it was. That didn't go your way either. I still don't have a strong position on whether Cooks made the catch or not. I just know it was really close and it didn't go the Bills' way. Well, Sunday's game was close and it did go the Bills' way. We'll take it. More often than not, in these close games, well, actually, it's a funny thing with the Bills in this era. It takes a million little things to go wrong for the Bills for them to come out on the wrong side of a one-score game. And there are other days where they come out and they just throttle teams. They very rarely get throttled. So either they blow you out or it's a close game. They win a lot of those. They lose some of them. But just some of the losses over the last 5-6 years, like you can just picture the overheated loss in Miami. Was just crazy. 1,000 things went wrong. The Minnesota loss, the Philadelphia loss, just little things that were these duels where any one of 10 things goes a different way, the Bills win the game. Stuff happens. So I'm going to accept Lassiter not grabbing that ball, the Bills completing the pass to Palmer, and then really shutting it down with the defense. That to me is the story of the game, is it looks like trouble. It looks like same old, the stuff that happens when you're on the road against a good team and you let them hang around and all this stuff. And then they stopped them, not with an incomplete pass or a missed field goal or anything along those lines. They had to get that quarterback on the ground, and they did it twice in a row. And the second time they got the ball out, and that ended it. So I take some solace in that. All the stuff that we've been talking about and hearing from Jim Leonard, where that has led to this high event thing, is the phrase Sal's been using lately. But a lot of stuff's going to happen. We're not going to be passive about it. We're going to go get him. So maybe we're sending an extra guy, and because of that, somebody's open downfield, and we lose. Damn it, that stinks that that happened. But we think that we can get after this guy by sending a little pressure, and they take him down twice to end the game. So I take some comfort in that. I think there was some confusion in the defensive backfield, but I also found myself 24 hours later going, bunch of new starters, bunch of new backups, new coordinator, new head coach, road game where you got killed last year and you've had trouble before and you come out with the win. Fine. Moving on. And then you play 4 days later.
0: I would like for the Bills to have shown a little bit more high event successes in the passing game. And yes, they did get the strip sacks of C.J. Stroud. I'm not talking about the front. I'm talking about the secondary. I don't know who had a good game in the Bills secondary. Everybody either had a bad penalty. Christian Benford got beat frequently throughout the game. Holdings, DPIs, you name it. There was just all over the place.
1: 10 penalties, I think, for the Bills, right?
0: Yeah, and it was just Jim Leonard fell on the sword, which is what a good coach would do. Any coach would. I mean, even bad coaches do that.
1: Especially game one.
0: Yeah, it's coaching 101.
1: Yeah, nobody's mad at him yet.
0: It's my fault. Yeah. I'm not going to throw anybody under the bus. I'm not going to say, you know, it's my job to get these guys in position to where they're supposed to be. But that soft underbelly of the defense didn't look much different to me. Mm-hmm. And to be able to come up big with the play late, the Bills did that under McDermott too. And a lot of people like to look back on McDermott and say, well, that defense, and they kind of just get to a point where it just wasn't as aggressive as I wanted it to be. Therefore, I don't really remember. But how about the Baltimore Ravens game last year that they come up with was Terrell Bernard again, if I'm not mistaken, right?
1: Oliver punched the ball out.
0: Yeah.
1: On Henry, you're talking about?
0: Yes.
1: Yeah.
0: I mean, it's just coming up with the big plays when they need it. Yeah, you're kind of white-knuckling it for a bit in terms of, hold on, just keep him out of the end zone, and then they come up with a big play. But that was kind of a hallmark of a Sean McDermott defense, but he had several games like that where the defense would just, bang, let's make that play, and they did it. Whereas over the course of the game, it was just constantly on your heels. So, again, not knee-jerking this too much because I want to wait a month. I don't know why I'm picking a month. I don't know if maybe it should be six games, but I'm just going to wait.
1: A month in theory is a quarter of the season. Yeah.
0: So you're going to get some wishy-washiness probably from me, or if you call in 803-0550 and you want to talk about what you loved or what you hated, I may kind of sit the fence for a little bit.
1: Yep.
0: But that's just, I think that's prudent. It's not as fun. I get that. It would be more entertaining if I just said, nope, it obviously is a sign of this, and this is a red flag here, or they got this shorn up. But I guess one thing that I will lean into is that I think Patrick Mahomes is all right. I don't know that we need a second or third game to see that Patrick Mahomes, against a really good defense, he was running the ball. He threw it, all the different plays. Yeah, he had two interceptions. He had a couple of bad plays, but Denver is one of the best defenses in the NFL. They were a chic pick to go to the Super Bowl and maybe even win it. And here come the Chiefs. And, of course, Kenneth Walker changed that offense. Mm-hmm. It's a different look when they're running dominantly like that. And Patrick Mahomes hasn't really had that in his quiver since he's joined the Chiefs. So to have Kenneth Walker out there doing what he was doing, and then Patrick Mahomes can pick his spots a little bit more. Anyways, I think from anybody wondering if the Chiefs are going to struggle, now they still might, for all kinds of reasons, they still might.
1: Sure.
0: but it's probably not going to be because Patrick Mahomes doesn't have it anymore.
1: It didn't look that way. It looked like he looks all right. And even Kelsey's a non-factor for the whole game and then just gets loose and kind of wins it for him on that. Not wins it, but seals it on that play. Kind of, takes away any of Denver's hope on that deep play that didn't end up in the end zone. Got down to like the four or whatever it was. You said this right at the top of the show, and I didn't jump in, but I wanted to, because I'm a polite
0: top rope.
1: No, I was gonna just interject. I guess is the word I'm looking for.
0: You're a gentleman.
1: After 1 week, yes, everybody overreacts to 1 week, but I also think everybody overreacts to the playoffs, and I thought the playoffs last year felt off. The whole thing felt off. And it goes back to, there's an article a couple of weeks ago where
0: you overreact to the playoffs because that's your last chance.
1: That's right. And so I'm going to spend the whole, I was going to say semester, spend the whole off season thinking about what happened there. But this article that came out a month ago or something, about the Patriots and how now that they're the hunted, how it's going to be different. And I just thought it was so misplaced. Like the attention on the Patriots was misplaced. They're not the hunted. That's not the team people are thinking about when they think about the AFC. And it was like in Denver, they were in the championship. They host. I don't think that's the team we should be thinking. All of it felt fraudulent. Like as the Patriots, as the reigning AFC champion. Like I guess they did win this tournament that was held in January and February, the AFC portion of it. But as you said, the only two playoff teams from the AFC that won their games this week are Buffalo and Baltimore. So Denver loses. New England loses, I would say, pretty embarrassingly. Houston loses. I think they still look like a contender. But the teams that have been consistently in the conversation are the ones that we're talking about as winners after week one. And that's the Bills and the Ravens. And, oh, look, the Chiefs are back. And those are the teams we tend to think about for the past several years. This blip on the radar of last year's playoffs that existed without Mahomes and with the Bills getting knocked out early and the Ravens are not in the chance. Like, I think big picture, we might be settling in. My overreaction takeaway is, yeah, I think we can throw out last year's playoffs that felt fraudulent to me when we're trying to think about who's going to make it this year. That's kind of the impression that I got. And it's been gnawing at me the whole time, the whole offseason. It's just Patriots, Broncos, May, Stidham, AFC Championship. It's like
0: crash, two helmets exploding, boom, get some.
1: It just, there are, somebody wins it every year. It doesn't mean, doesn't mean we have to carry that over. Like some breaks happen for those teams. And I'm not saying they won't be in contention for playoff spots. It's just the way that things are being talked about, as if you've got to respect that those two teams were where they were. Well, I don't think I do. I think the Bills and the Chiefs are two teams to think about. I think the Ravens are a third team to think about. I think the Bengals are going to be a factor because of Burrow. And then you're going to get down to the Herbert class. Like, as it's been for several years, I don't think those teams necessarily have broken through because of one kind of toe dipped in the water of playoff success.
0: We need to self-correct here, because I think that, especially with Mike Tomlin getting fired last year and the excitement over the Ravens this year, the Ravens didn't, they finished second in the AFC North last year, didn't go to the playoffs. The only two teams that did win
1: were
0: the Steelers and the Bills this weekend. But still,
1: as I was saying, it felt wrong.
0: Yeah, yeah.
1: Okay.
0: So, yeah,
1: the playoffs without Jackson and Mahomes was a thing. Yeah, yeah.
0: I said it earlier.
1: All right.
0: But yeah, so Steelers with their little, and Aaron Rodgers. But yeah, everything does seem fake. The Bills and the Chiefs are the only things that seem kind of right. And again, we're throwing in all kinds of caveats. We're slathering on the asterisks here with week one hot takes. But to watch what our eyes tell us and see the Chiefs do what they did and the Bills win in the way that they did, those things seemed to be a calming, like, oh,
1: right,
0: football's back. This is, it's the warm blanket of what you're supposed to expect. You're not shocked or jarred in any way with those two teams, as opposed to the Cardinals beating the Chargers or the Jets and the Titans. That was a fun, we have a fun clip about a Titans fan who called in.
1: That pillow fight, yeah.
0: To a radio about how devastated he was.
1: It's great. It sounds like every good caller to GR during the drought is what this guy sounds like. It's awesome.
0: But there's so many just weird things. I mean, we can even go back to the Wednesday-Thursday games. Super Bowl rematch ends with 23 total points scored. The Rams score 7. We were wondering if you should just take the unders in all the games because, well, the quarterbacks aren't playing as much in the preseason and they don't have that fourth game anymore. So starting quarterbacks really only play maybe one game and a couple of series. Some don't play it at all because their coaches want to preserve them for the season, don't want to risk any injury, and then they're misfiring. They don't look like they quite have the rhythm. They're not in a groove. And then the Bears score 59. I think they broke a record for most points scored in an opening weekend.
1: And Ben Johnson came out and said their goal is to break the point scoring record for a season. That's fun.
0: Well, they're trending. They're trending well. But, I mean, just so much going on. I guess Jaguars over the Browns. All right. Okay, that looked right.
1: That's fine.
0: But so much of it just out of whack. The Vikings with a backup quarterback just destroying the Packers.
1: Well, they had to come back a lot.
0: But they still won by 17.
1: Oh, I know. They scored the final, whatever it was, 29 points of the game or something.
0: The Giants.
1: They pulled away.
0: We're just used to the Giants being dog meat. And the Cowboys, obviously, they're always overrated because they're the Cowboys. But the Giants just handled the Cowboys. And then the Chiefs. We're just going to win by 3 touchdowns against one of the best defenses in the NFL. But anyways, there were so many things out there that just didn't seem. The Lions needing to come back to beat the Saints in overtime.
1: And barely holding on. It was a 2-point conversion that would have won the game. The Saints chose to go for 2 and did not convert rather than tie and force OT.
0: So
1: Tyler Shuck threw for 410 yards in that game.
0: If you're a Bills fan, you have to be feeling like you're home. Like, yeah, these are our guys. This is what they do. Everybody else is still trying to figure out who they are, what they do, and the Bills still are too. I mean, behind the curtain, they're still figuring out who they are, obviously, with their first-time head coach and their first-time NFL defensive coordinator. But at least after 1 week, you can look at it and say, that's them. That's who they've been.
1: And to give you an idea of the perception of them around the league, I just went to pull up all the scores just so that I made sure I didn't forget any games. And before I could get to that on ESPN.com, I tripped over the 2026 NFL power rankings, how all 32 teams stack up for week 2. The Bills in the preseason rankings were 3rd after 1 week of watching everybody in the NFL. Bills have moved to 1st. So the number one team in the power rankings at ESPN is the Bills. And it says DJ Moore's 5 catches for 100 yards were somewhat aided when Houston safety Reed Blankenship went for an interception and missed badly, giving Moore an easy path to the 43-yard touchdown. Moore also did a lot of things that didn't end up in his receiving totals, a 46-yard pass interference penalty, and later an illegal contact flag. He also slapped away what appeared to be a very likely interception for Houston safety Kalen Bullock. It was everything the Bills could have asked for when they traded for Moore in March. And that's the whole write-up about the Bills, who they have moved up from number 3 to number 1 in the power ranking. So
0: that was whom? Which outlet?
1: ESPN. It's Aaron Schatz writing that part about DJ Moore. Are we trying to find out did he steal some of your DJ Moore stuff? I know you wrote about
0: DJ
1: Moore.
0: No, I wanted to know if he – I don't think I heard the name Dalton Kincaid in there.
1: No, he only talked about the non-QB newcomer debut for the team. And it was DJ Moore. But
0: he was assigned. He had an assignment.
1: Seems
0: that
1: like
0: he was supposed
1: it.
0: To write about.
1: Seems like it, yeah. But, yeah, DJ Moore was a major factor. And, yeah, let's do Kincaid because
0: DJ Moore helped Dalton Kincaid get to those 130 yards.
1: I think that's probably right. And I think DJ Moore helped. And, you know, Josh Allen said it, and I believe him. And then you watch the replay, and you can see it. DJ Moore helped create the space for Josh Palmer on the final touchdown. And it's just the trickle-down effect of having a guy that they're concerned about is real and has existed the whole time. And the Bills have just been trying to play without it, knowing, hey, we've got five guys out in a pattern right now that we trust. And that's cool. But if one of them scares the other team, that's going to help the other four be a factor. And I think we saw that very much on display in week one. So that was encouraging. And I know, you had to be impressed. We got to take a break. You had to be impressed with DJ Moore. You were, so much so that you wrote about him.
0: I did. There were so many explosive plays. You'd think Keon Coleman would have gotten one. Speaking of guy, there were a lot of footballs to go around. Yeah. But the one that Keon Coleman caught, he had to pitch it to somebody else. They weren't. The whole point was
1: for you to
0: catch it and give it to give it to him. Give it to him.
1: Not you.
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5: 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The reviews are in. Buck and Aikman have never sounded better.
6: There's a lot of people nodding their heads right now.
5: Go out again.
7: Chiefs are real. Bills are real. Ravens are real. I know we made a ton of errors in segment number one of show number one of us working together now that they gave us a show, as we just were lumping all of the playoff teams from the past several years into one bucket and just picking and choosing. Instead of putting stuff on paper in front of us or on a screen in front of us, we're just winging it, the two of us together, on who. The bottom line is, the point I'm trying to make still holds, and that is, the Denver and New England being the AFC championship game thing is no longer relevant to the conversation. Cool, congratulations, you did it, you're the hunted. But it's the
8: and Houston with its defense that didn't show up.
7: Yeah,
8: I mean, the Bills did a great job against it,
7: Josh Allen and DJ Moore,
8: but they did last year. Well, not DJ Moore and Kincaid, but what I'm saying is, like, it went from one extreme to the other. And things were done to that Texans defense that no team has done in a couple of years, at least since D'Amico Ryans really took over and put his stamp on that defense.
7: Sure.
8: They didn't do these things. They didn't give up 300-yard passers.
7: Right.
8: And so...
7: yeah, the Bills won that
8: I'm adding
7: that
8: fight
7: the Texans in the battle. Yeah.
8: To your
7: the good teams.
8: Broncos-Patriots point.
7: Oh, okay.
8: That, hey, maybe it's just not... Maybe who knows? We don't know. I guess that's also another point of it. Nor does Seth Payne, nor does Eric Wood, guys who played the game at a very high level for a long time and now are analysts in the NFL and are around these teams and could not have seen it coming. We don't know. Nobody knows.
7: Well, going back, there was a day when I came in with Mike Shope and we did the reverse AFC power rankings. And I just found myself very uncomfortable with all of it because it was easy to pick out teams I didn't think mattered. But once it got near the top, I was just like, oh my God, this is who's left? And I realized it's because they were in the playoffs last year. But I didn't think Denver is the second best. We ended up between the three of us, between Mike, myself, and Zach Jones. We wound up with the Bills at one, Denver at two, I didn't feel comfortable with. Jacksonville at three, I didn't feel comfortable with, but they look good against Cleveland. Houston at four, Cincinnati at five, New England at six, the Chargers at seven, and then at eight and nine are Baltimore and Kansas City. Can we undo that? And I guess this is why they rank them every week. But I wasn't comfortable with the teams that I consider to be upper echelon, led by the top quarterbacks, coming in at 8 and 9. That's really

0: where my problem was. We used those up too early and then wound up with, you know, Denver real late and Houston real late. I feel good about the teams that I always feel good about, which is the Bills and the Chiefs and the Ravens. And it's just further proof that we can, I'm not going to tell other people what to do. I'm going to personally continue to discount last year's playoffs as an anomaly.
1: Trevor Lawrence was dealing
0: on
1: Sunday. Pinpoint passes. Double, triple coverage. He just was seeing the game in a different way. Now, I'm not saying he's got it figured out.
0: But he beat the Browns pretty handily. You know, there's that, there's
1: the
0: that part
1: varsity.
0: Of it too.
1: The Browns defense is not supposed to be that bad. The defense is actually considered to be probably decent this year. It's going to be the offense, and Deshaun Watson didn't disprove that at all. My theory holding up after Todd Monken says that Deshaun Watson will be the quarterback again in week two, the Browns are just letting this guy play himself out of the league.
0: Sure.
1: And it's my belief, I don't have inside info on this, but it's my belief that Jimmy Haslam, the owner of the team, has given Todd Monken a long leash, not like Hugh Jackson or anything like that earlier, where it's like, you don't have to worry about winning right now. Let's
0: ride this out.
1: Let's expunge this guy from our roster so that way the fans have zero interest in ever seeing him again. And that when we do give the job to Shedeur Sanders, which a lot of people thought it was insane that the Browns didn't do that coming out of training camp, that when we do give it to Shedeur Sanders, we don't have Deshaun Watson breathing down his neck at all, or just lurking, I guess pun intended, lurking.
0: We know how
1: there.
0: He gets.
1: So that way fans can't say, oh, it's time to give Deshaun Watson the opportunity. No, they will have seen Deshaun Watson.
0: Right. Burn that out.
1: Just like he's done. Yeah, he's burning it out is a great. Let's just let it go. And then we can put him as the third quarterback. Nobody's ever going to want to see or hear from this guy ever again. I think it's a bit of brilliant marketing for a team that doesn't need to win right now and needs to exercise itself of these ghouls. Of the just like we can't even leave a little hint of a fan wanting to give this guy an opportunity just to see what he can do. Let's just put him out there. No, everybody's going to be so sick of Deshaun Watson when Shedeur Sanders finally takes over that they're going to be all behind Shedeur Sanders, which is kind of from what I think we've learned about him is he probably needs that. You know, he feeds a little bit off of the criticism or the friction. But I think if everybody is like, well, this is our guy, let's get behind him, then I think maybe he settles down a little bit and can play at his best if such a gear exists with Shedeur Sanders.
0: And one would think that over the course of a 17-game season, you've got plenty of time to completely destroy the Deshaun Watson part of it and then also explore the Sanders part to see, are we still looking in the offseason? Which the answer, there's a strong possibility that the answer is yes, but I think there is enough runway here with a 17-game season to kill off your starter, Watson, and then take a sample, a long enough sample, an 8 to 10-game sample of what is this team like with Sanders, and then you find out. And if you go in and if you lost a bunch of games because these are the guys you're playing, well, maybe you're in the market again. As always, for a quarterback in Cleveland. 803-0550 as we connect with the fans. 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Let's go to Perry in Boston. Hey, Perry, you're on WGR. Hello.
2: Oh, hi. Thanks for taking my call. Sure. I wanted to try to answer your question about what we hope to see different this Thursday. Don't we have the best running back in the league? I wonder why we abandoned the running game so quickly. And I'm wondering if we can have, you know, a better running game and better time of possession. I feel like that will help us out a lot this Thursday.
0: Why do you think time of possession? Because I think time of possession is a non-factor this year. If you're trying to do things more aggressively, you want to maximize possessions for Josh Allen, and I think you're going to see teams try to bleed the clock. I think this is going to be a formula you're going to be fighting against because the Bills are in the mood to score ASAP, and then the other team is like, let's not give the ball back to that offense. So I think that's going to be a pattern. What do you hope to obtain or gain, I guess, from having a greater time of possession?
2: Yeah, I also do wonder, though, if, you know, the defense being on the field for 40 minutes a game, you know, might tire us out. Mm-hmm. So I think the fatigue factor could be real, for example.
0: Yeah, I think so. I don't necessarily think so in a controlled environment in week one. But as the season goes on, yeah, you don't want 40 minutes a game on the field for your defense for 17 weeks. But I think worrying about time of possession, just isolating that as a statistic, is probably, you're probably going to be frustrated if you're rooting for time of possession and then watching what Brady's trying to do, because I think he's going the other way.
1: I think that the Bills went into the game looking to run the ball more than pass, and the numbers bore that out. I had jotted this down in my notepad with about 4 minutes left in the second quarter. Allen was 4 of 5 for 49 yards. James Cook had 6 rushes for 37. So James Cook, more carry.
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0: Pro football is back, and so are the predictions. 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
1: But it just kind of dictated, carried him through, and it was hard to argue with.
2: And I would push back a little bit on, don't the Bills have the best running back in the league? They have the last year's leading rusher, who I think is in the conversation for the better backs in the league. But it's not like this team is built around James Cook. The team is built around Josh Allen, and they ran the ball a ton last year with a really good back. So I don't elevate him to he's the best. But they used him a lot last year, and I think if the philosophy changes a little bit and you've got a number one guy, that you're probably going to see that number decrease. I wouldn't have bet on, and I didn't, Cook to lead the league in rushing again. I think that's the way they did things last year, and I think there are going to be different flavors for different games. And I agree with you, Tim. I think the running game was a focal point early, but then it turned into, all right, let's just go fire this thing around and win it.
1: At halftime, Josh Allen, 8 completions. Buffalo Bills, 8 penalties.
2: Okay, there you go.
1: 7 were accepted, but they had been flagged 8 times.
2: That's a lot.
1: It's not
2: good. Second half was good then.
1: It's not good.
2: Second half was good then, because they had 10 total, right? 10 total penalties? Maybe it's 11. Maybe it's the accepted, unaccepted thing.
1: Yeah, I was going with, there were 8. There were 7 accepted in the first half. But, yeah, the Bills had 12 rushing attempts in the first half, 11 passing attempts. So they actually ran it a little bit more than they threw it.
2: Where do you go with Bills fans watch team go to Houston, beat a team that has owned them kind of? ESPN moves them to number one in power rankings. I know that's not a real thing, but that's a judge of the perception out there nationally is that. And we're concerned about Jim Leonard's defense not being all the way there. I mean, the league looks at it, ESPN, whatever, looks at it and goes, hey, better than I thought. Move them up to one. And we're like, uh-oh.
1: I think it's the matchup. Some of these other matchups are like, well, the Chiefs, that was a good match. Those were the two best matchups for you two. I think if you were going to have a big win against those defenses on the road –
2: yeah.
1: Also.
2: Yeah, that's
1: but
2: probably
1: the Bills
2: what it
1: were
2: is.
1: Favored to win the game.
2: Slight,
1: but yeah, I'm just saying. I mean, this wasn't like this wasn't an upset.
2: Right.
1: But they handled them. They handled an elite defense.
2: Yeah, it's one of the best wins in the league, and it's by a team that was already ranked number 3. So, yeah. Okay, I guess I get that's how it fits. And I'm not saying people shouldn't be, have concerns. After week one, things weren't perfect, but man,
1: and the really good teams
2: with that win.
1: To our point of the first segment, some of the really good teams or the pumped up teams had bad losses,
2: right?
1: Where the Rams, so of course the Rams are going to slide, and the Patriots also. Anybody who was big on the Patriots, maybe, and there weren't many because of the whole schedule discussion. That the Patriots last year were inflated by the week schedule, and I think there were more doubters than there were believers in the Patriots heading into.
2: But
1: that
2: it's a
1: Wednesday
2: conversation. There are people butting heads on what is this team and what are the Broncos and what are the Chargers, and that's the case with everybody always, I guess. But yeah, there's this overinflated value to the teams that we saw win in January last year. That I don't know. That the whole AFC side of the playoffs felt incorrect to me last year. It was the kind of thing where you'd want to, if you were running a simulation to see who's going to win the playoffs and it came out with all of those outcomes, you'd be like, you know what, we should run this 1,000 times to get a better sample size, and all of it would have flipped around, I think. And that's my overreaction to week one, is that it's confirming what I thought about last year, and that we're talking about the wrong teams and thinking about the wrong teams. And the Bills still belong in the real conversation. And Patriots might not. And the Broncos might not. And the I don't know. The Chargers might not. The Chargers lost to the Cardinals. That was a cool one. That was a good one. I love those. I love the upsets that are NFC over AFC. It's like, this is just a week one thing that they had in their minds the whole time. And come December, you're going to be missing that win.
1: This was a bye game.
2: Yeah.
1: Not a BYU.

0: BYU game, but a BUY game.
1: Right.
0: Which, you know, to use the college vernacular.
1: Yeah.
0: Yeah. Chargers. Yeah, we're going to – it was at home too, right? So, yeah, we're going to let Arizona come and play us.
1: Yeah, we'll give them 1.5 mil.
0: And we get a tune-up game.
1: Yeah.
0: And they got tuned up.
1: We'll take a break. 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
6: Buffalo Bills are 1-0, and a bunch of teams that Bills fans don't like are 0-1. That's the upshot. It's what we've learned so far. Do we need a game on Wednesdays now that we enjoyed that last week? Do we want to get to that? I know the players hate it. The players hate the Thursday games. The Bills and players openly talk about it. They don't even say
7: right.
6: Company line, oh, well, it's great for the game. Hey, but although the Bills do have their just put the ball down. Just put the ball down. Kyle Williams used to get on really amazing rants.
7: About the schedule?
6: Just about Thursday games and how they're lousy and it's a bad brand of football. And the players aren't ready to go. They're still sore from the previous game. You have players who are unavailable, who would have been available if they had a couple extra days to get ready. Just all the different things that make it a substandard brand.
7: I realized at some point that I want the NFL to have a game most days. Like most days, I hope there's an NFL game on, but here's the caveat. I don't want the Bills to be involved in it. I want the Bills to play, you know, mostly Sunday, some Monday night will be cool.
6: I'm sure the NFL has looked into it, and there's maybe even been stories written about it. Really smart people out there, bloggers, journalists of, well, bloggers or journalists. I'm not trying to discredit bloggers. But a cycle that you could do, you could mathematically compute some kind of cycle to where you can play on any given day of the week and still get the amount of rest that you need because, well, we're playing on Tuesday, and then our next game's going to be on Saturday.
7: 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I just don't want the Bills in it. 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Timeout will be right back. 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
26: The scariest version of the Buffalo Bills is the YOLO Josh Allen Buffalo Bills. Mm. And just hope you get hot dice at the end of the year. Because where they might benefit the most from going from McDermott to Brady is I think Brady is more apt to just be like, Josh, totally unleashed.
6: Josh Allen YOLO'd it up down in Houston. 2 rushing touchdowns, 2 passing touchdowns. I saw a stat. I think I'm winging it here a little bit, but I think I have it right.
7: This always goes well.
6: We always
7: make
6: nail
7: it. You'll be fine.
6: We always nail it. We're like Carrie Strug trying to nail her landing. I'll hop around and maybe fall down. Bella Caroli can come and carry me away. Has this show ever sounded more gymnastic? Quarterbacks who've passed for 300 yards, rushed for 2, ran for 2, or passed for 2.
7: Rushed for 3. Wait, what?
6: Quarterbacks who've thrown for 300 yards.
7: See, this is where winging it goes wrong. Pass for 3.
6: Pass for 300 yards, 2 touchdowns, rush for 2 touchdowns.
7: Okay.
6: 3 quarterbacks have ever done it.
7: And Josh Allen's 2 of them or 3 of them?
6: No. Who've ever done it ever.
7: All right.
6: Steve Young did it a couple times. Aaron Rodgers did it a couple times. And then Josh Allen has done it 54,000 times. It's just like one of those absurd numbers. Josh Allen, I do have this list in front of me. You know that Josh Allen has more rushing touchdowns than Edgerrin James and Tony Dorsett and Earl Campbell and Leroy Kelly and LeSean McCoy. He's not a Hall of Famer. Those other ones were Hall of Famers.
7: Isn't Thurman on this list?
6: Fred Taylor, who played forever. Thurman, where is Thurman?
7: I saw a tweet where this included.
6: Yeah, he's left Thurman and Larry Zonka in the dust a long time ago, and Lenny Moore and O.J., Herschel Walker. Those guys are in the 60s. 60 touchdowns, not that played in the 60s, for those younger out there wondering. Josh Allen has 81 rushing touchdowns. He may catch, before he's done, Jim Brown. Jim Brown had 106 rushing touchdowns. That's not the record, though. Emmitt Smith had 164. Derrick Henry.
7: That seems unlikely.
6: Derrick Henry leads all active players at 125. Josh is going to have a hard time not only catching that, but a guy who's still going. He's going to get a few more. But Josh Allen, with his two rushing touchdowns in Houston, tied Otis Anderson and Frank Gore with 81 all-time, surpassed Edgerrin James, who has 80. And next up for Josh Allen, if he can get one more, he'll tie Corey Dillon. Two more, Jim Taylor, Hall of Famer. He's only four behind Marshawn Lynch. And so you say, oh, okay, well, he's got a bunch of these one-yard touchdowns and tush-push and all that stuff. But you know what? So did the – well, you didn't need to tush-push Earl Campbell. But Earl Campbell had a bunch of one-yard touchdown and two and whatever. Yes. Now, here, check out this stat on Pro Football Reference. Now, I'm going to need to explain this stat. It's called rushing success rate. It's a metric. A successful rush that gains at least 40% of the yards you need on first down.
7: Okay.
6: 60% of the yards you need on second down. And 100% that you need on third or fourth down.
7: Okay.
6: It's a percentage based on, you know, sliding.
7: So if you get a four-yard run on first and 10, that's good. And then 60% on second down, and then you got to pick it up on third and fourth. That's success. I think that's right.
6: The numbers slide. Josh Allen almost never slides, but the numbers are sliding.
7: Okay.
6: Josh Allen, all-time NFL leader at 59.9%. Nobody in the NFL, not Walter Payton, not Emmitt Smith, not Mike Allstott, or Peyton Hillis, or you even want to give like a weird, you know, some weird dude in there who just was put his head down and could get you those big yards when you need it. No, Josh Allen, all time. And then you just have these raw numbers of volume with the rushing touchdowns.
7: Plus, did you think of this? Throwing.
6: He throws them too.
7: Huh?
6: He's one of the greatest football players ever created.
7: Yeah, it's fun. It's really fun. Portions of WGR Middays are brought to you by Tim Hortons, the official coffee of the Jeremy and Joe Morning Show on WGR. Start your day strong with Tim Hortons and the Bills. We'd like to go to the phones and connect with the fans at 803-0550. 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Yes, Tim?
6: Before we do that, aren't you a little offended that we're giving plugs for somebody else's show?
7: No, we're team. I'm a team player. We have a show now. They gave us a show. It's called WGR Middays, driven by Northtown Automotive with Brad, Tim, and Owen. It's clanky.
6: It rolls right off the tongue.
7: I keep having to read it.
6: But then
7: we'll get used to it.
6: What Tim Hortons? Hey, what Tim Hortons? What about? Say that again. How about sponsoring the
7: WGR Middays, driven by Northtown Automotive?
6: Yeah.
7: You like coffee? I like coffee.
6: But what? So why are we saying, check out Tim Hortons? They do Jeremy and Joe in the morning. That's not us.
7: You know why I'm doing it? Worked here for a day, and they said read this.
6: Mm.
7: So I'm going to do that. If you would like to,
6: that's sus.
7: You'd like to you're sus. If you'd like to complain, feel free. But I'm on board here.
6: I just did complain.
7: I know. 803-0550 is the number. Let's connect with the fans, Tim.
6: I want stuff.
7: We'll get stuff. We get stuff. You get
6: stuff. I want all the stuff. We finally got the professional voiceover guy to say the name of our show.
7: They just made us take our pictures in the hallway. There's an email about how they need bios from us.
6: Things are happening.
7: They're putting us on websites. The stuff. You know what I was not prepared for?
6: I've never been on the web before.
7: You know what?
6: Is this the World Wide Web or is this the Western New York Web?
7: I'm not positive, but it was it's at least here. It was in my, it was on my computer, and it's in my phone, the web that I'm seeing us on. Here's what I wasn't prepared for in starting this show. It's like, all right, you've been doing a 2-hour show. How about a 4-hour? No problem. You're going to start earlier than normal. No problem. It's going to be streamed on YouTube. Okay. And I was all right with that until this morning when I woke up and I was like, I don't feel like taking a shower. And honestly, I could just wear this shirt again. I'm clean.
6: It's not smell-o-vision.
7: No. But I was like, I would have just worn the same shirt that I took off to go to sleep. It's fine. But I'm not going to do that. So I took a shower and put on a clean shirt, and that's for you people. I didn't think of that. And then here's the part that really, like, I knew that would be a factor.
6: You'd never do it for me.
7: I would never do it for you.
6: Who have to be here and smell it.
7: Yeah, no, not for you. But what I was not prepared for is just scrolling through Twitter and how often I'm seeing my own face now because the cameras are on. And it's not just, oh, the show is going out over the air. It's they're putting out clips and cutting up. There's 21 seconds here and a minute and a half there. And it's just I'm scrolling through and I see nothing but my own fat face. And I don't like it. I don't like that part of it.
6: Hey, if I got to look at it, everybody's got to look at it.
7: Yeah, that's true. All right. Let's go to the phones. We'll go to Ricky in Lewiston. Ricky, you're on WGR. Hello.
0: Hey, gentlemen. I've got a bone to pick with the coaching staff and their just horrendous clock management. This is going back to the Jacksonville playoff game, which Josh never scored on first down on the last drive. That was horrendous. Then the Bills playoff game against the Broncos, the horrendous clock management, obviously at the end of the first half, which they never should have gone for points there, and Josh ended up fumbling. But the game on Sunday, Palmer catches that ball. How does he not know to go down at the one? If he goes down at the one there, the game's over. Think about it.
7: All right, here's what, without me automatically processing what you're, you know, instantly processing what you're saying, I know that during the game, while I was watching it, I was thinking either drain the clock and kick or score a touchdown. I don't care. It's fine. Now, all of that would have assumed the 2-point conversion. I would say you are technically right. I would say you are technically right.
0: The one,
7: hold on.
0: They have a 20-yard field goal with no time left for the win.
7: Right.
6: Yeah.
7: But also you're down.
6: It's hard.
0: You are 99.9%.
6: You're losing, and you're excited, and your head coach is excitable, and he comes out yesterday and says he can't even remember maybe what happened yesterday. Maybe he had several out-of-body experiences during the game. Maybe these messages aren't being given to the players as these plays are being called. I just wanted to take a look and see exactly where what happened, how much time was left in the game.
7: I think it is excusable. I am typically with you on all of this type of stuff, Ricky, and I think the same way that you do. In that moment, I don't think that we were there yet to the point where it's like, you know, the Bills are calling timeout. Hey, make sure, everybody, that we don't score too soon. If you get this wide open look, don't take it. You know, was that play? I'm trying to picture where the ball was actually caught. Was it feasible?
0: On the 5-yard line. He had time to
7: five.
0: Go down.
7: Yeah, all right.
0: And then the Texans would have had to use their second timeout.
7: Yep. No, I believe in everything you're saying. I wind up very mad at coaching staffs and players for not executing in the moment. I'm just here to say that I think about that a lot, and I didn't think he should have gone, or it didn't occur to me that he should have gone down there, and I think you give people a little leeway, but I want you to call with these points as often as possible, Ricky, because I think of them and I like thinking about the game in that way. It was just in that particular moment I thought it was time to score. What's up?
0: These coaches are paid millions of dollars.
7: Yeah.
0: They should know that in that situation, you tell your players, if you break free, go down at the one, especially with how badly the defense was playing. You can't give the ball back with a minute and a half and two timeouts.
7: Okay.
6: I think it's a great point.
7: I think it's a good
6: point. I needed to go back and review exactly the situation, which why I was hemming and hawing. And quite frankly, and this is like how the sausage is made type thing, you would be stunned at the amount of final minutes of games that the media can't watch because we are scrambling to get to
7: elevators.
6: We're in an elevator or we're filing something to the desk because we have deadlines or whatever. And we see a lot of it on replay. We have to look up and be like, all right, now what did you, but yeah, so I was there witnessing this,
7: yeah.
6: But I couldn't remember exactly how that broke down. I can't dispute what Ricky says, or disagree with it, I should say.
7: No, it wasn't as flagrant as one of those situations can be, but I'm almost always inclined to just trap you in your end. The Bills needed to score to win the game.
6: But if Palmer would have done it, we would be talking about how brilliant it was. That just what a genius to be able to keep your head about you right there and do the right thing. And that would be a story that we'd still be talking about here 48 hours later. That, oh my God, that he had the wherewithal, kept his wits about him and slid down at the two. Rather than being selfish and scored the touchdown. That would be the narrative. That would be the story. Now, of course, they hang on. And
7: that's the story until he misses the field goal, until the field goal gets botched. And, Bass had a nice game, but I'm not at 100% trust level yet that my special teams are going to execute perfectly on the final play of the game. Yes, it's a very high percentage play, but so is scoring a touchdown in that moment and not letting the team go the entire field. Needing a touchdown. So
6: he catches the ball at about the 7, but he is running right behind a defender. And
7: yeah, is it viable
6: when you're catching the ball like that to know, in fact, there's two defenders right by him. Is somebody going to swipe at the ball? You're just, the end zone is right freaking there.
7: Making the play happen.
6: And
7: adding to all of the things that have to go perfectly there, now adding in also I've got to stop, like I'm on landing on an aircraft carrier, is probably not ideal because he doesn't have one of those rope things.
6: He could have slid right into the end zone anyway, and then who knows. But yeah, he's running a post. He catches it at about the 7. He comes right underneath the one defender, and there's another defensive back coming in from his right side to maybe clean his clock, and he's in full stride. He's in dead sprint from 7 yards to the goal line. Again, we'd be talking about how brilliant it was because they probably would have won the game and it would have been in such a unusual fashion.
7: Yeah.
6: Heady.
7: If he caught, if that's a just.
6: But
7: like,
6: I get it.
7: I just didn't think it applied and I'd have to see it again. But the way you just described it made me think I did see it the right way. That
6: the camera just catch me burn my mouth on this coffee?
7: Probably.
6: That'll
7: talk to G.
6: If there's a blooper reel.
7: Yes, he said, yeah. Yeah, it's a
6: good Lord.
7: I think that situation, you're asking too much. I'd have to watch it again. But to make that perfect play and also then decelerate immediately, I think it brings too much extra into actually making the catch. The most important thing was catching the ball, and then it would have been nice. And I think if it was a bubble screen where he was running, 30 yards in the open and centering himself, maybe that would be different if he's just running free and decides to stop. But he had to get through those two players to make the play. I don't know. I love that thought process. I love analyzing that kind of stuff. And again, I saw it leading up to the end of the drive, but it was like either run the clock down and kick or put it in the end zone. And they did. And they didn't get the two, which would have helped put it away even more. Sorry. Rob in Connecticut, you're on WGR. Hey.
1: What's going on, Brad? What's going on, Tim?
7: How are you?
1: And just wanted to let you know, thanks for taking a shower today and putting a new shirt on.
7: I
1: appreciate that.
7: That's for you.
1: You know, with my senses, my nose.
7: You could feel it.
6: Heightened senses.
1: I could pick it up from here, you know? So anyways, you smell great. Hey, listen, and the BTO thing, that's an awesome thing. It sounds like a mean muscle machine like the GTO, so the BTO.
7: Anyways,
1: listen, guys, this thing that's racking my brain. Listen, when our offense is on the field and we go down and we score quickly, we have those chunk passing yards and everything. Let them do what they have to do. But the one thing that really bugs me is, like, everybody's worried about, or some people, I should say, are concerned with the defense being fatigued. You know what would alleviate that? It's a no-brainer. Stop the 3-and-longs. The 3-and-outs. The defense needs to do more as far as the 3-and-outs are beneficial, which allows them to get that rest on the sidelines. I mean, come on. The 3-and-longs, allowing the other team to pick up the first downs, that's what's always killed us for the last, 4 or 5 years. goes like, buckle up on that, tighten down, you know, tighten up on that ship. You know, that's the only thing that bothers me. I don't have a problem with the offense going down and scoring the way they did. And as far as clock management, they'll work on that. You do it when it's time. But do what you do, Josh, and the defense just needs to tighten up. Don't allow those third and longs. That'll help sit on the bench and look at the, you know, the iPads and say, hey, this is what we can do differently when we go back out there on defense.
6: Buffalo's defense did have a great third quarter after, of course, they get the strip sack on the opening Texans possession, but then the Texans go 12 plays, 76 yards, 13 plays, 65. Then there was 3 for 8, 4 for 65 before halftime. And then the Bills came out with back-to-back 3-and-outs. 3 plays, 5 yards, punt. 3 plays, 5 yards, punt. In fact, the first series was with penalties. It was a net of minus 10 yards for the Texans. So, and then the fourth quarter, they got a little sloppy again. 13 for 72 and a touchdown. 7 for 36 and a field goal. 3 and out. And then 10 plays, 47 yards before that ended with a fumble. So they did come up with 4 of their last 8 possessions defensively were 3 and outs. And then one of them ended with a fumble. So they did get better as the game went on.
7: I had a message come in, and I finally just watched the play again. Back to the Palmer, should he have stopped before going into the end zone thing. I wanted to see it again, and I did, and I agree with this message. It says he caught it in stride on a dead sprint at the 5. Even if he went down, he would have slid into the end zone without being touched. The guy is trained to catch touchdowns. You don't coach that out of him. It's crazy how people just want to complain about everything. We put 36 on the best defense in the league. Get used to it, people. We aren't the conservative McDermott BS show anymore. Yeah.
6: Those
7: are two separate statements.
6: Right. I agreed with everything until the last sentence. I mean, McDermott wasn't conservative. He was known, he was the most effective going for it on fourth down coach.
7: But McDermott would have made the phone call saying he should have slid at the 1. Right? Like that. If Sean just lived in town and was listening.
6: He went for the win against Philadelphia last year.
7: It happens.
6: You know, there was, but again, there's this weird, like, that to me, and the reason I say it is not necessarily to defend McDermott, but that game on Sunday looked almost like a carbon copy of a Sean McDermott Bills game, right?
7: Defensively, at least.
6: Both.
7: Pushing the ball down the
6: field. They scored a lot of points, and the defense white-knuckled it and came up with a stop at the end and, you know, figured it did enough. Complimentary football to win the game. That was a very – if Sean McDermott was the head coach of that game, we would not think, oh, wow, the Bills look different this year. No. We only think they look different because for this specific game.
7: Sure.
6: Because there's a toed. The toed is different.
7: There's a different toed. McDermott never took his shirt off in the post-game press conference. I had another thing I was going to say, and it's already gone. McDermott, different.
6: Palmer sliding into the end zone.
7: Palmer sliding. He's trained.
6: You can't train it out of him.
7: We'll just take calls. Steve in Rochester, you're on WGR. Hello.
2: Good, gentlemen. How you doing?
7: Great, Steve. How are you?
2: I'm doing well. Last night, I two things. The game Sunday, I'm with you, Tim. I say you got to give it 4 or 5 weeks. They're going to get better. I mean, Leonard tipped that off before the season even started. He says it's a work in progress. I agree. The one drive that really drove me nuts was when we scored it 2 minutes to go at the end of the half, and we went up 10, and then that next drive, they walk right down and they cut it to 3. And that was nerve-wracking, but I think that's just a positional thing where they've got to learn, and it's going to get better as time goes on as you're playing together week to week. But really why I called was last night is, you know, and you listen to Buck and you listen to Aikman, I had to go by a lot of what they were saying, and a couple of things I touched on is with Denver, first of all, the defense. They were alluding the great defense, but they were also going on and on about, I guess it was really hot and humid last night in Kansas City, and then Walker literally wore the defense down. I mean, he was just running all over them, And as they started to, you know, when you got into the third quarter and they were cheating safeties up closer and stuff because they were just

0: getting killed on the ground. It opened Kelce up, and that's when the game blew wide open. And then the other thing that they were going on and on about was Sean Payton gave up the calling duties to, and his name slips my mind right now, their OC.
1: Davis Webb, former Bills backup quarterback.
0: Yeah. And
1: interviewed for the job.
0: It did not go well. So I wonder how long it's going to be until Sean Payton takes that job back. But the real thing was the play calling was not good. Kansas City's defense, I mean, Denver should have run the ball more. They were starting to look pretty good in the first half, and then they kind of abandoned it, probably because they were starting to drop down. But the thing that scares me the most is Kansas City now looks like they have a really competent running game, which is going to be beneficial to open up the field a little bit more, obviously. And Denver was not impressive. That's, you know, and my buddies were texting me last night saying, how did we lose to this team last year? So that's about all I got.
2: I wrote down only one note. Thank you for the call. I only wrote down one note about the game. And it's that the entire thing could pass as a Denver Broncos blooper reel. It was comical watching the ball just getting booted around and kicked around and bouncing off of this guy's head and off of this guy's knee. It was just, all of it was a mess. And Buck and Aikman were pulling no punches. Like, what is going on with this Denver team? Part of what's going on, I think, is a recalibration of we're coming back to normalcy a little bit. The Chiefs have been a consistent performer in this league for a long time. Denver's a different team that went to the AFC Championship game last year. The expectation should not be, oh, that happened for a month, kind of, sort of. That's right, Jarrett Stidham and the Broncos were in the championship game. Watch out for them. It's here comes Hall of Famer, future Hall of Famer, you know, multi-Super Bowl champion, multi-MVP, Patrick Mahomes and his squad. And if his knee's healthy, look out, because that's Patrick Mahomes. And he had a big old brace on there, but he looked fine. Saw him moving around. Doesn't mean that'll hold up. But if you were thinking, oh, it'll be about halfway into the season before Mahomes is up to speed, nope, Chiefs are a target again. As usual, want to win this thing? Beat the Chiefs. Beat the Ravens. That's all there.
3: Bo Nix, 131 yards passing, one touchdown, one interception. He was sacked four times, fumbled three times.
2: There was a soundbite from him.
3: But his ankle's all right.
2: Yeah, that's cool. Perfect. Bring him out there. Have him wait outside. I'll drive him to the game. Like, seriously, that's a big thing, too. Oh, the Patriots, they only won because Bo Nix wasn't a quarterback in the championship game. Like, none of you are supposed to be here. This isn't a Bo Nix situation. We laugh at the Stidham part. We would have laughed at the Bo Nix part, too. May. Nix. Coming up. AFC Championship. Give that a couple years. Let that settle. And then talk to me about how ridiculous that game was and whatever.
3: Adam Schefter reported over the weekend that Drew Brees was considering coming back for the AFC Championship game to play for Sean Payton again with Bo Nix's ankle injury. And it was a cool story. And be like, wow, that would have been something, just like Philip Rivers or whatever. And then Mike Florio yesterday had a point. I mean, he had a post on Pro Football Talk that it would have been impossible because he's on the reserve retired list. You have to be activated by week 13, and he would have needed to clear waivers if the Saints were even willing to agree to it.
2: Well, maybe that's what happened. Maybe it was they tried and it failed because the paperwork didn't allow it.
3: But it was framed as, yeah, I was considering it. Well, you don't get to consider it. The NFL decides. The NFL and the New Orleans Saints.
2: I couldn't. Yeah. All right. Quick timeout. 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
19: Bo, can you take us through the interception in the end zone?
20: Yeah. Drop back, do it to the other team.
21: Bo Nix, can you take us through that interception? Yeah. Drop back, throw it to the other team. I respect that. At some point, I'd like to be like, what do you want from me? I'm Bo Nix.
22: Hey, did senior advisor Dan Dale get the that Titans caller? Does he have that? Do you have that audio?
21: I didn't send you the Titans caller.
22: All right. Well,
21: all right.
22: We'll get that. There's a guy who called in to Nashville. I believe it was Nashville Radio, and he just excoriates the whole Titans organization. Not even the game. It's the PA announcer.
21: He's not reading the right cards.
22: Robert Sala. It is the music, and it is just captivating to listen to. We'll get to that eventually.
23: Another team caught a stray in there somewhere, didn't they? Somebody else caught one. He was just
22: probably
23: just some sort of manure line in there.
22: Oh, yes.
23: Involved a different team in.
22: You have the rest of the NFL.
21: I can just do it this way. I'll just do it.
23: Oh, wow. Look at this.
24: Yesterday, everything about yesterday was a disaster, from the play on the field to stadium operations, entertainment. I don't know if you guys saw this on social media, this fanboy do the Cam Ward song. I don't know if you guys saw that. They played that song during warm-ups when Cam and the offense came on the field. First off, everything about that song is embarrassing. I could not believe they played that song to the Cam Ward during warm-ups. I thought that was a joke. I could not believe that. The PA announcer, he sucks. He doesn't read from the right cards during the timeout. This whole tighten up thing, they want us to chant on third down. That's stupid. And then the game was over after Sly kicked the ball out of bounds. I mean, I don't know if I've ever seen a team season end on an opening kickoff. And I think it's okay to say this. Borgonzi, Sala, and Cam, these aren't the guys. Borgonzi, he sucks. And there's good moving companies in this area to help him start packing. We all know he's next in line to go. Sala, he's a loser. Nobody's going to argue that. And when it comes to Cam, I'm with you, Robbie. I'm not sure Cam Ward is an NFL quarterback. I mean, he is terrible. Talk about a mistake it was to give this guy Warren Moon's number. And it's such a tragedy what has happened to this football team. And Borgonzi, he has not made this football team any better. And I think what we've got, there's 30 NFL teams out there, then there's 50 feet of horse manure, then there's the Browns and the Titans. And this season's over, okay? This season is over. So congratulations to Amy Adams Strunk. Congrats to Borgonzi and congrats to Burton Idaho. They have turned a once competitive team into an excuse-making, sorry, non-competitive bunch of losers. This whole organization is a bunch of losers. That's what they are. Losers. That's all I've got, guys.
25: Thank you, George. Is that all? Is that all, George?
21: Is that all,
22: George?
23: Wow.
21: George came hard.
23: Comprehensive, I would say.
21: You guys are both
22: tragedy,
21: familiar.
22: He called it, by the way. I mean, this is sports. I mean, in a sports right. context.
21: And it's week one.
22: Yeah. Tragedy.
21: I lost it. I completely lost what I was going to say. Distracted.
23: I got it.
21: You guys both know how I feel about looking around the rest of the league and pointing at things and going, hey, at least that's not happening to us. Mm-hmm. This is a perfect example of that, where that sounds like one call a week sounded for about 17 years on WGR. And it wasn't just the Bills, but the Sabres too. Like, just disastrous. So schadenfreude moment here that they're feeling that pain in Tennessee, and we're not feeling it here. So that's cool. Hi, Owen.
23: Hi. How's it going?
21: All right.
23: Good to see you guys.
21: You too.
22: Am I now off camera because Owen's
21: I think
22: here?
21: I am. There's one pointing at you.
23: You guys don't know one up about there this too? Guy. I didn't know about that angle. One.
22: We're learning
21: Shout
22: all
21: out
22: the
21: to that guy up there.
23: Oh, yeah.
21: All right.
23: What did you guys talk about today?
21: Just mostly football.
23: Oh, I heard the go down at the five thing from Palmer. My thought, by the way, I needed to share this. I was driving me nuts as I was driving. I doubt that they got the info into those guys if they ever were going to tell them to go down on that play, because was that ever meant to be the whole point of that play was that it wasn't supposed to go to Palmer. And I doubt if they were ever going to tell them, hey, listen, don't get in. Go down at the one if you can. It was not going to be that early thinking Josh wasn't going to throw a post to Palmer.
21: Well, you wouldn't tell individual players. It would be a meeting for, you know, a message for everybody in the huddle that, hey, it is not ideal if we go in. But watching the play again, I just think physically you catch the ball, and then the most important thing is catching the ball.
23: Mm-hmm.
21: And then, even if you had discussed it, maybe try to go down. I don't know that it would have worked. You would have had to cut completely sideways. I don't want you getting hurt trying to not score a touchdown. And the way he catches it, he kind of ducks to avoid a player. Like, don't get laid out to avoid scoring a touchdown to take the lead with a minute left in a game. So while I hope I express this enough to the caller, I appreciate that mentality. I want to talk about those moments. Mm-hmm. I just don't think that was one of them.
23: Sure.
21: You needed to score. You needed, it wasn't, we're in the lead, so let's just run it down. We're not even tied. You lay down there. It's hard to do. Then you miss the field goal. Then how smart was it? So mm-hmm. I don't know. I appreciate the thought process, but that's about it.
23: I enjoyed that. I thought it was a good call.
21: Should we take calls as a threesome?
22: We should. And in fact, there's a call. Let's go to Jason in Warsaw. I want to find out if that's local or over
21: Poland?
22: Europe. And
21: Jason in Poland, you're on WGR.
22: He wants to talk about Palmer and the clock management, right. So let's get on it.
21: Jason, hello.
0: Hello. Hey, fellas.
21: What's up?
0: Well, first I'd like to say I'm a big fan of Owen, but I really wish he didn't walk in at the time he did, because he stole my point.
21: Oh, come on.
23: I'm very sorry.
21: You know what? I don't know how far away you are right now. If you're in Warsaw, it might be tough, but why don't you drive in, get here for noon, you can just take his spot on the show.
23: I'll allow it.
0: I'd love to. I was going to preface by saying that, you know, I did have a 3-year stint coaching football in college for a little bit. So I was going to make the comment of, you know, Josh made the point that they rep this play hundreds of times throughout camp. Not once did it go to Palmer. So he doesn't have the muscle memory of even catching the ball. You know, so like you might be able to watch that play, see, okay, he caught it on the 5. He might have the opportunity to just get down right away if he catches it and gets down right away. But he's not even expecting the ball, you know? So he just, it hits his hands, and his first reaction is, you know, tuck and turn and get upfield.
21: Yeah, and that's kind of what the one message said. Like, you're not going to coach that out of the player. It happened very quickly. It was a long pass. Just the physics of it don't make sense to add that extra variable in. When, hey, I'm just happy they connected on the pass and the whole thing worked. I mean, it was a rope. It was a guy running full speed. And, yeah, I guess technically once he caught it, he could have caught and went sideways if that was the plan the whole time. But it's pretty unreasonable to ask for that.
22: And a guy who's been under immense pressure since he got to Buffalo with the injury, with being a disappointment, all of the expectations that were put on him, probably unfairly, to be the guy who might replace Stephon Diggs. I think anybody who gave that any serious thought was probably misguided. But when the Bills did not go out and get other receivers, they pretty much said, hey, Josh Palmer's our guy. He's our guy on your wide receiver train be damned. We already got our dudes.
23: Don't forget about Josh Palmer, some famous words on
22: that's
23: the
22: right.
23: show.
22: And he had 0 touchdowns in his first season with the Bills. So that was his first touchdown. To have him be...
21: Well, he's unselfish, and you shouldn't have scored it. No,
22: he was like, I get it. Well, that's why I said, had he been able to pull this off, as the caller said earlier, the caller who was disappointed that he didn't go down at the 1-yard line to evaporate the clock eventually, it would have been brilliant, and we would be talking about what one of the most remarkable finishes to a Bills game because of the selflessness and because of all the things that did not make – that were too much was counterintuitive to actually pull that off if you were to have done it.
21: Yeah, and if they got the 2-point conversion, which they never do, somebody wrote to me, like, when's the last time they did? It's bad.
22: I think they were 2 for 9
21: last year or 2 for 7 or what was it?
22: With Josh Allen. We were talking about that percentage of yards needed. He's 59.9%, the greatest run success percentage in NFL history.
21: Yeah,
22: and the Bills can't get 2 yards.
21: But I don't want him running the same play every time.
23: It seems like they run that ball to Coleman a lot on that.
21: Yeah.
23: Unfortunately.
21: It's weird. That's weird. That's the one play that they run to Keon Coleman that just never produced. Oh, athlete. 803-0550.

0: We'll go to, where are we going?
1: Let's do, Tom in Wheatfield, because he's got another Josh him. Palmer.
2: No, Jerry, take Jerry.
1: All right, let's take Jerry. Hi, Jerry.
2: Jerry has the point. That's the most infuriating caller half an hour ago I've ever heard. And I'll tell you why. I'm going to play devil advocates here. Could you imagine a press conference after the game with Palmer going, you dropped the ball there. What happened? I was really concerned about the time and where I was on the field.
0: Right. Adding that extra variable is not
2: the understanding of what the game is by these people is ridiculous. The whole Jacksonville thing last year, you're playing against 11 pros that are multimillionaires at the highest level of your game. You score when you can score.
3: 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Buffalo was favored to beat Detroit this Thursday night. They are currently trading at 66.

0: 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Trade yours on Kelce, America's number one prediction market platform. Buffalo is favored to beat Detroit this Thursday night. 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
1: Oh, it went. Badly.
2: I will. You know what, Jerry?
1: Badly.
2: I will.
1: Okay. I have two more things quickly. You ready?
3: Yeah. So ready.
1: Okay. That 50-50 ball that he said to Palmer, do people know on an interception it takes two to tango? Look where the receiver is when the ball is thrown. Like I always used to say, he never threw interceptions when he was throwing to Diggs, but he did with Davis and Trent Sherfield like clockwork. Do you know why? They were never where they were supposed to be. I think he was protecting Palmer by saying it was 50-50, like he had two reads there, and we read differently. We were not on the same page.
4: Mm-hmm.
1: The last thing I have to say is, so I think that Hairston has gone now from injured to confused. At what point do we need more out of him?
3: I'm good today. Thursday.
5: Right, I guess today.
3: You guys give him a break? He had 48 hours? He just played on Sunday.
2: He better have a good practice today.
5: Really? He might not start. No,
3: I think you're right, though, that what we saw, my main negative defensive takeaway is confusion in the defensive backfield that I'm hoping can be attributed to bunch of young players, bunch of new starters, but bunch of new backups, a bunch of new situational players playing in a new scheme, game one against a really good team. So I think that's part of it. I think Nico Collins is part of it too. A lot of what we saw is the product of one of the better, more, I mean, think of the game that he had against the Bills when the first half where it looked like he was going to go for 300 yards and then he got hurt and they were a different team without him. They had him yesterday or Sunday and, you know, I thought Stroud played pretty well.
5: I was impressed.
3: Aside from turning the ball over. But I like him better with his haircut. I think he looks like a more serious quarterback. I've been trying to tell that to my son, to cut your hair so people will take you seriously. Mm. And then Stroud's like, look at him.
2: I didn't notice.
3: He looks different. You didn't notice that Stroud doesn't have like a whole big thing. He just has like a nice tight hair that looks like it'll fit in a helmet. Thought he looked more professional and ready to go. I respect that. 803-0550. Quick
2: timeout.
3: You're
2: also a hat's got to be straight guy, so.
3: Yeah.
5: I see.
2: Did you see that, by the way?
3: The John Boy?
2: The full John Boy.
3: Oh, yeah, it's awesome.
2: Where there's things in there I didn't know about that kept making it worse and worse. Yeah. That up.
3: He just kept telling you to grow up is mostly what.
2: But there was stuff that there were precursors to it, and then the stuff kept going,
3: and it
2: was like, oh my.
3: We can't play it at all, but it's good. Go seek it out online.
5: Yeah.
3: All right, timeout. This is the full thing here. That I feel weird saying WGR Middays WGR Middays with Brad, Tim, and Owen, driven by Northtown Automotive, because usually yesterday it was me and Owen the whole time, and that's been me and Tim, and now it's the three of us, and now it feels right to say the three names in the thing. Quick timeout. We'll be right back. It's WGR.
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16: Those last drives, the gap in talent between a very solid playoff quarterback, C.J. Stroud, and Josh Allen, it is the Grand Canyon. Is Josh Allen the greatest talent in the history of the league?
17: In the history of the league? I don't know. That's Colin Coward, by the way. But, I mean, Deion Sanders, Lawrence Taylor, Walter Payton. Maybe, I guess, given what you have to do, run it and throw it, see the game the way he sees it.
18: I think only quarterbacks can be considered for this. Whatever, he didn't make a statement, but whatever he's talking about, I think he's saying quarterback, right?
19: It's an interesting, I always trip myself up with this very sort of thing where it's like, well, this guy was an unbelievable, like Myles Garrett, is he the best player in the NFL?
17: Mild Garrett, you mean?
19: Yeah, right. I don't know. Maybe he's the best defensive end,
17: hey, Dan,
19: probably.
17: Can you? That was quick. Can you just play it one more time? Let's see if what the cat, what he,
19: exactly.
17: What his criteria is. Yeah, how did

0: Senior Advisor Dan Dale, everyone.
1: Working on it. I love it.
2: It starts with comparing him
3: those last drives, the gap in talent between a very solid playoff quarterback, C.J. Stroud, and Josh Allen, it is the Grand Canyon. Is Josh Allen the greatest talent in the history of the league?
0: The greatest talent in the history of the league. Is that quarterbacks or everybody?
1: I would think the talent opens it up to all positions.
0: Yeah.
2: All right, so this goes back to the Bob Gaughan theory.
0: Jerry Rice.
2: The Bob Gaughan theory on how you determine this sort of thing is to imagine every athlete ever standing in a gymnasium, and you're a captain, and you don't know what game or sport you're about to play. Who are you taking? And I remember thinking a lot about this when I was watching Josh dominate the home run derby at the Micah Hyde softball game. Mm-hmm. Just thinking, what a gift it is that this dude plays in our hometown. Because look at this party we're having. This a Bills softball game is one thing. A Bills softball game featuring Josh Allen in a home run derby is a whole different level of exhibition.
0: How about Bo Jackson?
2: Right. You're into that conversation, yeah. Though.
0: Deion Sanders playing baseball, playoff baseball, and an NFL game on the same day.
2: Yeah. It's a lot.
0: Jim Brown. Maybe the greatest in two sports. You know, there's okay. It's a conversation. It's a fun conversation.
2: There's a guy that plays quarterback for the Buffalo Bills who is already in the conversation where we're like, well, I don't know. Maybe Jim Brown was better. Who cares? It doesn't matter how they wind up ranked. It doesn't matter when they do the top 100 if Josh Allen is one or four. You know he's top five every year and going to be there until some serious decline happens. So that's kind of all he's saying. What you're watching here is a phenomenon that exists in Western New York. That stadium doesn't exist without him. Playing a new game, or your first game in a brand new stadium on Thursday. We finally get to stop saying first game. It was the first time, and then first preseason, first practice, first everything. You're doing that in large part because this is one of the greatest athletes that's ever played professional sports, and he's fun to watch, too. Tim's leaving. Owen's sticking around. I'm sticking around. It's WGR.
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0: person who's never had sight. 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Then I thought of all of you and how much more devastating this type of injury could be for you. My life stopped. I now feel your pain. 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I understand. 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
9: Four, three, two, one. 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
10: 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What? 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Welcome home!
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12: All right, welcome into the 12 o'clock hour. I am now in Tim Graham's warm seat. It's not super uncomfortable, but it's, you know, it's
13: noticeable.
12: It's noticeable, yeah. I would say.
13: A little gross.
12: Dan Dale just already crushing it with these opens for us. Shout out to Dan Dale on the Wheels of Steel.
13: Every time
12: there.
13: I think I want to hear something, 30 seconds later, it just plays. I don't even communicate that much. Once in a while, I'll send something like at night, hey, we might want this for the show. But typically, like, I want it to sound like, oh, is that Owen Parker's music? And then there it is. Make it sound like a wrestling thing.
12: He nails it every time. He's telepathic somehow. You are listening to WGR Middays, driven by Northtown Automotive. I'm Owen Parker. That's Brad Ryder. We just had Tim Graham leave us. It's going to be me and Brad for the next 2 hours with you, leading up to Chopin Bulldog. So, we've got a Bills game to talk about. We've got plenty of your calls, which we will get to in a moment here. I just have something I'd like to sort of ask the class here and bring up a little bit. I think this was as interesting an opener as the Bills have had to me since
13: last year. That Ravens game was so good.
12: It was really good.
13: But you're right. No,
12: but going
13: leading into it. Yes,
12: going in, yep, I'm talking.
13: Sure.
12: Like, there was so much excitement and so many questions about Joe Brady, about what this offense will look like, about who's going to do what jobs, who's going to be on the field. And I think we got a lot of answers to those questions, and I think a lot of them good answers that we all wanted. I mean, the ball was pushed down the field way, way, way more than it was in years past, even with Joe Brady as the OC. So we've seen the sort of shackles come off point, come to fruition in you know, one game, obviously, so take this with a grain of salt. But that's a question I think we got answered. I think we saw Joe Brady's continued commitment to 13 personnel, which they ran more than anybody in the league. They were one of two teams above 30%, along with the Los Angeles Rams. I think if you're doing something similar to the Rams, I know they lost in their opening game, but I think that Sean McVay is a great coach. I think if you're sharing a philosophy with McVay, you're probably in good shape. I think you got good fourth down decisions out of Joe Brady on Sunday. And I really think we got a lot of good answers. But I want to ask out there, I want to ask you, Brad, what do you need to see still? What's sort of floating around in your head that you're not sure was proven to you on Sunday?
13: The super obvious, super easy, irrefutable answer is I just need to see more of it. Like, I need consistency, obviously. I need to see that it wasn't just, all right, we've got a game plan for this one team that embarrassed us last time, and we're not going to have that happen again, and we're going to... I need to see that he wasn't showing off, although I do think, to a certain extent, he was. Like, going for it on fourth down on the first drive of the season on the road at Houston and not doing the thing that is the most likely path to success is an indicator that he's putting stuff on film for other people to think about, for other people to worry about, for other teams to be concerned with, to show, hey, we're not the same offense that we were last year. He might have done the same exact thing just as offensive coordinator. Even with Sean McDermott still here, he might have done the same to kind of put out there, all right, we're going to change it, because I don't think Joe Brady has had one consistent sort of MO as the offensive coordinator since replacing Ken Dorsey. If you asked anyone a month into his tenure as OC, it's like, oh, this guy is focusing on the ground game and he's protecting this and that. And maybe he did because Dorsey was being replaced because he wasn't doing that. And Brady's like, all right, if that's what you want, I can do it. You know, that I'll do it your way, while still thinking, I got a better idea. So it slowly progresses from, yeah, I'll take the job and do exactly what you wanted,
12: to I'm gonna take ownership.
13: I'm going to take ownership of this job. I might be the right person to talk about this on day two of this show starting again. I know exactly what is expected of a host on WGR. I also have crazy ideas of what I think it could be.
12: Right.
13: But you don't bust out the craziest ideas on day one.
12: No, of course.
13: You take your time and you build up and you get some comfort and you're secure and a couple of the checks clear for a couple of years in Brady's case. And then it's like, all right, well, you promoted me. I guess I get to try my stuff now. So I think there's just a little bit of that. I don't expect, you know, the shackles are off means Joe Brady is now this wild man.
12: Right.
13: But I think there's a little bit more respect for, if I've got Josh Allen on my team, that I should lean into that more than anything else.
12: Of course.
13: And that's kind of what I saw. And it worked because they won the game. But there were a couple of situations where it might not have, because you took extra chances. He's willing to take more chances to create more offense as opposed to let's not make mistakes. And I think it's going to be that way on the defensive side of the ball too. So I don't think I answered your question at all, but those are the thoughts that fell out of my head based on the question
12: that you posed. That's why you ask the questions. It doesn't need to be exactly direct answers. And if you've got a thought on this topic, just what do you still need proven by Joe Brady to you? Give us a call, 803-0550. We want to hear from you. I will just quickly share before we get back to the phones. I know some of you guys have been waiting for a while. We'll get to you in one moment. I just want to share my question I've still got. And it's in a similar vein as you. I want to know how adaptable Joe Brady wants to make this offense. I want to know if he's going to see the same way that he saw that the pass game was working on Sunday against Houston, if he'll see if James Cook is ripping through Detroit on Thursday night. I want to see that he's ready to commit to whichever one of those.
13: Mm-hmm.
12: I don't want him to have, to my point yesterday about keeping yourself ever evolving and changing and keeping the opposition guessing.
13: Yeah.
12: Right. Anamorphous was the used word I used, right? I want to know that he will be willing to identify what's working and push the pedal down there, no matter what that looks like. If they need to go from 11 personnel to 12 and they need to put Kincaid out in the slot and like run it that way, and that's how they're going to win a game, I want to know that he's ready to do that.
13: Well, the most basic thing in coaching, specifically on offense, is find an edge and exploit it. So if you've got a bunch of different ways to look for different edges and then settle into what you're going to do, that's kind of the perfect way to do it. It won't always be on display in such a linear fashion where it's like, we are here to run the ball. I have changed my mind. We're going to try something else. This is working better. This is the direction we're going. It might not always look that smooth, but I'm encouraged by game one of this guy as a head coach and still offensive coordinator / play caller. I guess, you know, Pete Carmichael's officially the OC, but play calling. He's done it one time, and I didn't see him, you know, gag on it at all.
12: Right.
13: You know, there was no hesitation.
12: I'm overwhelmed.
13: None of that happened.
12: Yeah.
13: So that's encouraging.
12: For sure.
13: 1-0, undefeated. Undefeated, never lost. 4-0, really, if you count the preseason games.
12: We haven't watched
13: Joe Brady lead this team to a loss yet.
12: True.
13: I'll take it. Hey, Tom in Wheatfield, you're on WGR. Hello.
9: Hey, how are you doing, guys?
13: Great, Tom.
9: First of all, congratulations on the slot.
13: Thank you.
9: That both you guys got. And Owen, I think you do know. I'm friends with your dad, and kind of. Anyways, we met a while ago, and you were named after Owen Nolan. You know that, right?
12: I do. Vaguely, you know, loosely named after Owen Nolan. I think it was sort of a convenient justification for the old man.
9: Yeah, I never forgot that. So, anyways. I have a problem with that. I know Ricky called, but this other guy, Freddie, or whatever his name was at the end, he totally stole my thunder. I hate that. I mean, you got a guy who's like in stride, run 20 miles an hour. I don't need him blowing a hammy, you know, or just like going down trying to stop on a dime.
13: For anyone who wasn't listening half an hour ago when this came up, we're talking about Josh Palmer on the game-winning touchdown. A caller said it is unconscionable that he didn't catch the ball and then go down short of the goal line to help run out the clock to secure the victory. Many problems exist with this argument. And the thing is, I don't want to shoot it down because I think like that a lot. I care so much about clock management because that's something you can actually control. You know, you're playing against another team and they're going to try to disrupt everything you're doing. You can control the clock or attempt to give yourself an advantage with that. So I think about it all the time, but you're right. The speed with which he's going, he's got to make the catch. He's never had a touchdown for the Bills. Touchdown gives you the lead. You're almost out of time anyway. In a slightly different situation, maybe you're thinking about the clock, but the fact that you're down in the game and need to score, I don't want to make it a field goal. I want to make it a touchdown and get the two, and you didn't get the two, and that kind of hurts the argument a little bit, but I get it. It just, that wasn't the right moment to have this argument about it, I don't think.
9: Brad, and also the thing with, Bass is just coming back. I don't need him drilling off the upright, you know?
13: Yeah. Mm-hmm.
9: I mean, what the hell? I mean, what a disaster that would be on the program the next morning. Really?
13: <Yeah.
9: laughs> Come on.
13: Right.
9: Anyways, well, Mets got eliminated yesterday, so I'm a little bit sad.
13: Sorry, Mets.
9: Expected. Anyways, have a good day, guys.
13: All right, you too. Yeah, Mets out. Dodgers and Yankees both got in yesterday as well. We're getting there. As exciting as it is that the NFL season has started, playoff baseball is coming too, and the Sabres are like 2 weeks away from playing a regular season game, which is insane to me.
12: It's crazy. But, training camp opens on Thursday.
13: Yeah. We just had the prospect stuff the last couple of days too.
12: Yep.
13: Hockey's a real thing again.
12: Absolutely.
13: Baseball playoffs are coming, and the NFL is here, and the Bills play twice in the span of 5 days. I mean, we are halfway between games right now. This is amazing.
12: It's great. I'm very excited about the whole thing.
13: Yeah. Detroit coming in. Short week, but...
12: I think it's going to be fun.
13: It feels like short week is bad, but the best time to have a short week would be after a win on the road, opening up a new stadium against another, you know, big-time opponent. I think it works all right. I don't think we're going to see the standard Thursday malaise that kicks in sometimes. Mm-hmm. When teams are just kind of beat up and not ready to play yet. I don't think there's any way that the Bills don't come into this one. Obviously, they're not fully rested, but they don't have a ton of injuries to deal with. I think it's fine. Alex in Rochester, you're on WGR. Hello.
14: Hey, gentlemen. Thanks for having me.
13: Thanks, Gron.
14: Just wanted to, you know, clarify the end of game clock management because that caller was just straight up wrong that we could bleed the clock down. And I can run through kind of the sequence of events to clarify, because I just think it should be.
13: Go for it.
14: So Palmer scores with 1 minute 36. Texans have two timeouts. Assuming he goes down at the one, we take a knee. 2 seconds come off. Texans timeout, 1 minute 34 seconds. Knee again on second down. 2 seconds come off, 132 seconds. Texans timeout. We knee again on third down. We can run 40 seconds off the clock, 52 seconds. We can call a timeout. On fourth down, we have to kick. So we can assume maybe 4 or 5 seconds come off. That leaves 47 seconds left when the Bills kick back off to the Texans. So the Texans have 47 seconds left to get, let's say, 30, 40 yards to have a shot at a field goal with Fairbairn, mm-hmm. and they're up 2. So field goal loses them the game.
13: Yep.
14: So, Brad, you need to just be straight up against this guy. Because like we can bleed the clock down. Like, he's just straight up wrong.
13: Yeah.
14: And it's not really even a choice.
13: Yeah.
14: And one of the reasons I'm happy we have Joe Brady, you know, I just think we're in a better position having an offensive coach, and he hasn't shown it to us yet. But I've been assuming that he's going to be a lot better at clock management. And until he proves us otherwise, I'm going to give him that benefit of the doubt. So
13: yeah, there is something to be said for the clock management guy being the offense guy, because all of that kind of fits together. On defense, you stop the stop the clock when you can, but you can't really manage the clock super well, mm-hmm. aside from like deciding to take a timeout before the 2 minute warning or after the two. Like, there's some stuff there, but you're right. Thinking like a Madden player is probably a good start.
12: Yeah.
13: To having good clock management. So, all right, I'm with you, Alex. I'm not ready to turn my back on Ricky, though, because I like the thought process and I like having conversations about it, because I think about that stuff all the time. But you're right. Like, you are clarifying the part of it that I couldn't quite put in words while trying to wing it live.
12: Yeah.
13: It was, I thought of it when they had the ball, and then it was like, if they get down there and it's going to be a field goal anyway, you'd better work on this clock thing.
12: Mm-hmm.
13: And no, you couldn't necessarily bleed it down to zero and kick as time expired, but the closer you get, the better. You take their timeouts away. There is something to be said for it. So, Alex, I'm on your side more than Ricky's, but I'm not turning my back on Ricky. I still want him thinking like that and calling and bringing up these scenarios. Can we agree on that?
14: Nah,
13: I didn't think so.
12: I think I'm with Alex. Yeah, I think I'm
13: right.
12: with Alex.
13: Thanks, man.
12: I think I would always take the touchdown with that amount of time than the field goal with them having the ability to win it on the field goal. That's way too scary for me. Because that's, you know, kickers now, Fairbairn's a good kicker. He could hit from 57 easily.
13: And the touchdown, had they gotten the 2-point conversion, makes it 7. Granted, they're still in a spot where they could come down, score 6, and decide to go for 2.
12: Sure, but you're forcing a lot.
13: But most do not do that, and you're probably not going to do that at home. Mm-hmm. You do that when you're on the road and you're the dog, and you're like, we got a chance to get out of here. When you're the Saints, mm-hmm. and you've got a chance to win it on a 2-point conversion, you try for it. I get that. Yeah. I don't think anybody gets mad about that.
12: No, I would do that every chance I got.
13: Bills did it against the Chiefs a couple years ago. Allen slips at the goal line.
12: Right.
13: You know, and it was – But it wasn't, I don't even remember an argument about the decision. I wasn't hosting a show here every day, but I talk about the Bills every day.
12: Yeah.
13: And I don't remember that. It was like, try to win the game. Go get them. 803-0550. We like to connect with the fans, courtesy of Northtown Kia. I have one other thing I'd like to mention. I've got two things. One, portions of WGR Middays brought to you by Tim Hortons, the official coffee of the Jeremy and Joe morning show on WGR. Start your day strong with Tim Hortons and the Bills. And then I've got one other thing about the other show, which is Shope and Bulldog. Where is that? Here we go. Join us Thursday as Shope and the Bulldog broadcast live from the WGR tailgate party at Wings Flight of Hope as we get you ready for Bills Lions in the home opener. 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
12: I'll do. All right.
13: A lot going on.
12: A lot going on. We got a lot going on here in WGR. Changes, what? Good guests we got. How about the afternoon
13: lineup?
12: Show yesterday? Al Michaels, Deion Dawkins. Come on. Yeah. It's awesome.
13: It's pretty good.
12: It's really been fun. It's been a fun listen. You know, if I could say so, not even including our show. I'm just thinking about the morning show.
13: Our show doesn't have the A-list guests, but our show wasn't a show until yesterday.
12: Right.
13: So I think that's a part of it. Like a lot of things were being planned, and it was a bunch of guests on the morning show, weekly guests, a bunch of guests on the afternoon show, and then also what the hell's going on for middays.
12: Precisely.
13: And so solving middays was its own thing. So we've got friends. We've got Rolodexes. We'll have some guests.
12: Oh, yeah.
13: Or we'll just hang out here, the three of us, Brad, Tim, Owen, and take phone calls.
12: Yeah, because we got plenty of those. Yeah, I mean, plenty of that. You guys have been great.
13: All right, let's go to Clarence next for Ray. Ray, you're on WGR. What's up?
15: Hey, guys. Yo. Boy, for Brad, how ironic. I think I have this right. You used to produce for Owen's dad,
13: BDN,
15: many years ago, and before Owen was even an Owen. And now here you are working with him.
13: Yep. I was talking to Owen the one day and said, how long have I known you? And I was like, wait, I've known you the whole time. I remember when you were born. So, and yeah, my first full-time radio job was working with Bulldog on BEN. And now Owen's first like regular show is with me here. Owen was the ring bearer in my wedding in 2009. So like, yeah, this works out all right. Yeah.
15: So, all right, here's what I'm going to say. The Colin Coward question sparked some different thoughts. I was the one that called a couple weeks ago and started the whole Wall of Fame criteria and all that. And I went on a stadium tour yesterday. And one of the things that the guy asked us was, you know, who do you think should be put next? And I thought Eric Moltz, but then, you know, my uncle said, why not Cornelius Bennett? You know, and I thought he was already in there. But then with Colin Coward's comment, and I wanted to be totally unemotional. I just want to deal with facts, and maybe I'm calling the wrong people because we're all the same age, or at least me and you, Brad. We need probably at least a 60-year-old guy. When it's all said and done at this organization, is it OJ or is it Josh that is the most dynamic? Now, I'm 53. I only know what I've heard and what, you know, the reputation, just football and unemotional other stuff. Is it a tie? I mean, I don't want to be because he's in the present. Who do you think at this point? And Owen, I know you weren't even a thought, but but people have opinions, you know, from what we've heard. I mean, I'm just saying because it's an in-between game day thing, and, you know, it's kind of a time filler. But I like to think about these things. You know, I was when they called about the hook and ladder.
13: Yeah.
15: I love the hook and ladder. You know, so these are the things that go through my mind, and just wondering your opinion.
13: My opinion is that the story's not written yet on Josh, but it was probably his third year or so where I was looking at him saying, well, this is the best thing I've seen. And I've always had a you know, even pre-radio, when I get into these conversations, who's the best this of all time? I will only say the best this that I've ever seen. Like the best single season by a pitcher to me happened in 1985, but I was 11 and it was my favorite player in Dwight Gooden. How does that compare to something that Bob Gibson did or that Koufax did? Yeah. I don't know. How do I compare Thurman Thomas to OJ back in the day? I was very good at having conversations. This was pretty standard fare at SUNY Geneseo in the mid-90s to stand around a keg where one guy's got Thurman Thomas and another guy's got Emmitt Smith and another guy's got Barry Sanders, and we're debating which of the three you would want on your team. Like, that's a conversation I can have. I have to defer to people, and you know, and you're deferring too. So don't blame me. You know, I'm younger than you are, sir. I don't feel capable of. I don't know what it felt like to be in the building when O.J. Simpson got the ball.
12: Sure.
13: I don't know what it felt like to be in the building when, in his prime, Gilbert Perreault got the puck behind the net. But that's what I hear about. That everybody would just stand up because here he comes. Like, I don't know what I didn't see. I know late stages Perreault. I saw him score his 500th goal. I knew he was great, but he wasn't great anymore when I saw him.
12: Sure.
13: His legend was great. So I don't feel qualified to say anything about Josh Allen versus a guy I never actually saw play. I will say he's the most entertaining thing I've seen on a football field.
12: Yeah, I have total respect for what OJ did on the football field and appreciate how incredible it all was. I have a hard time thinking that just think about the definition of dynamic, which is the question here, how a quarterback couldn't be more dynamic than the running back. I think it's just it's a position where you're allowed to do more that impacts the game in that way where you like Josh can run and throw. OJ could just run. And or he could catch balls too, but it just is not I don't think it's necessarily super complicated.
13: Well, you're starting a team. Would you rather have the best quarterback in the league or the best running back in the league?
12: Yeah,
13: and it's pretty simple.
12: Pretty easy pick.
13: So there's a bias in that direction. There's also a bias based on what we're watching now and what we've been watching for 9 years and what we saw on Sunday and what we're going to see on Thursday. So, you know, I'm not here to tell you that anything has ever existed that's better than that guy on this team.
12: Right.
13: Especially on a team that's never won a Super Bowl.
12: No,
13: If OJ led the team to multiple Super Bowls from the running back position somehow, it would be a different story. But now it's just like, eh. Yeah. And it's kind of how you wind up for the past, let's say, 5 years, where it's Mahomes is clearly better than Josh Allen because of the championships. It's like, okay, his football card looks better than Josh Allen's football card. But if we're putting them both out on the field and I get to pick which guy I want on my team today, I know that I'm taking the one that doesn't have the Super Bowls. So, you know, it just all of it, we end up just talking in circles.
12: Yeah.
13: 803-0550. We'll go back to Tim next. Different Tim. Hey, Tim, you're on WGR. What's up?
16: Hey, guys. Welcome to the new show. I love it.
13: Thank you. Appreciate it.
12: Thank you.
16: I've been listening to it the entire time it's been on. Yesterday and today.
13: Both?
12: It's a lot of content for you.
16: And before that, too, don't worry. I got two things. Number one, for all the fans who thought, or pseudo fans, who thought that a second round draft pick was too much to give up for DJ Moore, how do you like me now?
12: Well, okay. I respect it. He was great. They were probably going to cut him. The Bears were probably going to cut him. And they paid a second round pick for DJ Moore. I think it was a little steep. I appreciate what the player has done now, but I don't think we should retroactively change that fact. They were trying to get rid of him, and they paid a heftier price than I think many were expecting.
16: Well, I think if he gets more touchdowns, like if he gets one touchdown a game, maybe you can look back and go, you know, maybe it wasn't such a bad thing to make sure that none of the other 31 teams got a shot, at picking him up. I got one more thing real quick.
13: Well, let me just, we'll get back to you, but yes. I'm 100% with you. It never once crossed my mind that a second round pick was too much for DJ Moore. 0% did I, like,
12: fair. I mean,
13: if I could have drafted DJ Moore in the second round this year and know that nobody else could get him, I would have done so. So why would I not do that in advance of the draft? 1,000%. I think that's a nothing. If that's a guy you want and you think improves your team, it's the Diggs trade again. I want a dynamic, young-ish receiver to come in here and improve me tenfold. Because everybody else gets to drop down if you put somebody new at number one and you're asking less of everybody else. I 100% want to make that move, and I don't trust that the fifth or sixth rookie in the draft class is going to just be that guy. I mean, think about Marvin Harrison. Would you have traded a second-round pick for Marvin Harrison, or would you use the fourth overall pick for Marvin Harrison Jr.? They hate him. They hate him now.
12: Hate him.
13: So an established professional added to your receiving your quarterback's arsenal is to me a wiser move than rolling the dice on a new guy. Okay, back to you, Tim.
16: All right, the second one. I've been holding on to this one since cutdown day. I'm glad that the Bills decided to keep four tight ends because keeping Kalani Latu was the thing to do.
13: That's all he wanted to. All right, thank you. Well done. I do stuff like that. I get songs in my head all the time and things match up with the names and like the syllables. I get what just happened there. All right. You want to take a break, Owen?
12: Let's do it.
13: You seem exhausted.
12: Oh, I'm so tired of you already, Brad.
13: It's WGR Middays driven by Northtown Automotive. It features me and Tim Graham, who's gone, and Owen Parker, who's here. And this is WGR.
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3: I think since I've been here, he's been playing at a high level. I think that he and Josh have such a great chemistry. I think that he's easy to throw to because Josh knows exactly what he's going to do at the top of his routes. And, you know, he has a great feel and he's able to make contested catches. Obviously, his first catch yesterday was a big one and kind of gave us a lot of momentum there. I was a fan up in the press box, you know, so even on the touchdown to Joshua, you know, I wasn't. That's not where my...

0: my eyes were. And he obviously, all of a sudden, the ball went up, and I was like, pretty special there. So it was awesome to see.
1: That is Pete Carmichael describing the final touchdown pass to Joshua Palmer. And I saw that yesterday, and his face during that clip, he's like grinning like a baby, like talking about having a guy that can make that throw. And I just thought it was so funny.
2: That's not where my eyes are.
1: Yeah, I didn't even think it was possible to throw that ball there, but Josh is Josh, so here I guess I get to watch that now when I used to, you know, call plays for Drew Brees in half an arm.
2: And to clarify anything in there, apparently, at least when Pete Carmichael is speaking, Josh is Allen, Joshua is Palmer. Yes. I call Joshua Palmer Josh Palmer. I just find it easier. That's what nicknames are for. We shorten things.
1: Sure.
2: But when he was speaking, I knew he was talking about that play, but I was twisted around a lot for a while because I didn't know which Josh was being Josh, which Josh he was joshing about. But yeah, multiple Joshes. Josh on Josh crime. Not crime. They work together. 803-0550 is the number for you to call. It is WGR Middays, driven by Northtown Automotive. I'm Brad Ryder. That's Owen Parker, and your phone calls are welcomed throughout as we take you right up until 2 o'clock, the new start time for Shope and the Bulldog. One of the recurring themes is going to be me pointing out things that are problems around the league that the Bills don't have. Mm-hmm. I'm watching right now on television as they're breaking down. That's kind of what we do here. We have TV on silently, but it's always on ESPN or something sportsy. And they're talking about the Broncos yesterday. They had 167, I think, yards of offense, which is the lowest output in forever.
1: Pretty
2: simple. Their new offensive coordinator, Davis Webb, was a candidate for head coach of the Buffalo Bills and was a more exciting choice than Joe Brady, right? I mean, just the perception was Brady is the boring hire from inside. Mm-hmm. They're not real. What are you really changing? I think you're changing quite a bit. You're changing just the, I kept saying vibe tweak. And I've heard that phrase, or at least the vibe thing, come up a lot.
1: Yeah.
2: There's a different swagger to the team when the head coach is kind of like, we got Josh Allen, let's go. And Josh's like, oh, all right. I was going to do that anyway, but everybody seems to be feeding into it. 1-0. I understand that overreacting to a – I thought they'd lose this game. Or not thought they would, but I had this one down as it's okay to lose because you're not going to win them all. And even though this is in conference, it's on the road against a good opponent. And if you lose it, it's not embarrassing. Just go out there and show me that all the stuff I liked about the team is still there. Plus, there are a couple new wrinkles. And they did that stuff and came back with the victory. So I feel great. Good God, they play again in 2 days against the Lions, who are I know they didn't make the playoffs. That's another monster team in the league. And yeah, we got it. Home game Thursday, Highmark Stadium. It's all happening, including the pregame show happening beforehand at Wings of Hope with Shope and the Bulldog. And you can go there, park down at Wings, and check them out and have fun. 803-0550 is the number. Do you have something to say, or would you like to go right back to the phones?
1: No, I think I'll ask the question again I asked earlier, because I think I would like to hear some callers that have questions still, because I'm curious. But I mentioned earlier, I think we got a lot of answers about Joe Brady as a head coach. I'm curious who out there still has a question and what it is. Is there something you really want to see on Thursday, see Joe Brady prove to you as sort of a philosophy, as a strategy, as a coach, just overall? Is there anything out there that you really feel is necessary that still hasn't been checked off after one game?
2: All right, so mix that in, and also whatever else you want to talk about with regard to this team. It's football season. We're 2 games removed from the opener. We're 2 games away from the second game of the season. A lot of football to be played, and it's all very exciting. Let's go to Texas. We've got Steve. Steve, you're on WGR.
3: Hey, guys. I just want to go like hindsight a little bit with that trade that we allegedly were going to make for Waddle, and watching him in that Denver game and just kind of throughout Miami. I don't know if he would have helped us win in Denver. I think we kind of lost that game just making our own mistakes, but I'm super thankful that we have DJ Moore. And just as a man, I'm glad that trade never went through and we ended up with what we got. I think just having him and then Skylar Bell being in the tank as our next young receiver up to develop is such a net positive win overall. And going forward, kind of like with Owen was asking, the one thing I didn't really notice in that Texans game was that orbit motion kind of play on the third or fourth and shorts.
1: Mm-hmm.
3: I feel like that's one of the best things they got, just for confusing a defense and so many different wrinkles they can add to it. I'd really like to see that on, you know, the fourth and two, or that goal line, or you're trying to get the 2-point conversion. I think that's the best play they have in that scenario.
1: Mm-hmm. I love that orbit motion play as well. I think that's one maybe you don't feel like you need to burn early in the season. Like, let's keep that in the back pocket until we really feel like we need it.
2: Yeah, and I also think the first fourth and one, the play that I know is going to work is Josh running behind the left guard. And they didn't do that. They tried something else. And I think part of it is, it's first drive of the season. Let's not, we know that works. Mm-hmm. We're still testing things out. This is the first real live bullets they faced. This is the first time we're really trying to win. I know they won all their preseason games. But we don't need to show all of our stuff. We know we've got that. Everybody's going to prepare for that. Let's prove that we're not always doing that, so they don't only prepare for that. And then maybe we'll have more success with that later. So I think there are probably, I don't know the system, but you've probably got, let's just for short yardage, you've got your green plays that you know, you've got your red plays that you're done with, and you got your yellows that you're testing and maybe mixing in. And you might even use a red one to throw it off so you can make the green one work better later.
1: Sure.
2: That's how I would do it.
1: All kinds of theories.
2: I'm not
1: this.
2: An offensive coordinator, but that's how I would do it.
1: Yeah.
2: So it wouldn't surprise me if, you know, we're showing some things, we're not showing up. My only real experience with this, and it's not the same thing, but you're going into a little league game. It's like, I've got these three pitchers I know I can use, but I've also got these other ones that I want to work in over the course of the, let's try him. Because if this works, that preserves that kid and also gives me this other option later. Like,
1: mm-hmm.
2: It's game one. I think some of what we saw is some of that, if that makes any sense. Does that make sense? Am I talking crazy, Steve?
3: No, I mean, I agree. It's just, you know, that game is so big for the playoff implications. I don't want to say week one is a playoff game, but there is a big vibe change from C.J. Stroud and that offense coming up here in the winter, and C.J. Stroud playing in 32 degrees and sleet versus us going back down to that dome.
2: Mm-hmm.
3: And I think when you're down there and it's, you know, do or die, I think you do have to burn the damn, we're going to pick this up every time and not to put this on tape.
2: Yeah, fair enough.
1: Yeah.
2: My only point is that all of those things probably go into the thought process when making a decision. It's not just, I need this 1 yard, what's my best way to get this yard? It's, I need this yard, and I need to be able to convert fourth and one throughout the course of the season, so I'm going to do something here that is either going to help me because it's a new way to do it, or it's going to help me because we're putting something on film and it's going to make the other way to do it easier. I just think there's going to be a lot of experimenting early in the year. You're trying to win the Super Bowl.
1: Right.
2: Just doing the same play every time. We saw it in, was it the Chiefs playoff game where suddenly they were like 0 for 3 or 1 for 4
1: the tush-push thing
2: on that play. Yeah, where it's just this is how we get a yard.
1: Yeah, and then
2: not if everybody knows that that's how you get a yard and you spend the whole, you know, you spend a month going, if we're going to play the Bills, this is how we're going to stop this play.
1: Yeah.
2: Eventually, somebody is going to come up with something.
1: And that's part of the reason I liked, on the first drive, the fourth down call they made, Allen gets stopped, but it was really just a whiffed block by Dawkins. I liked the play call. It was different. I hadn't seen them run a play like that yet.
2: Yeah.
1: And it was
2: that
1: really
2: could go
1: just
2: for a touchdown on fourth and one.
1: Exactly.
2: Yeah.
1: It was just an execution issue. Yeah. And I think that could be another one that gets filed away like that. Worked if Dawkins gets his hands on a guy, right, and he just didn't.
2: 803-0550. We connect with the fans, courtesy of Northtown Kia. Mike is next. Hey, Mike, you're on WGR.
4: Hey, how are you guys doing?
2: Good, how are you?
4: Good. I only have two things to talk about today. One is the Wings of Hope that you guys are talking about. Is that also a watch party, or is that basically just where you're parking and then walking to the game after you have like a tailgate party?
2: I read you all the words that I know about it, and I will look into it and try to find an answer for you. I've been there before. I would imagine, I feel like every parking lot is now a tailgate party, every non-Bills lot, because I'm still not entirely sure how that works. I've heard like you have to have prepaid passes to get into any of the lots that are named by color, but Wings is an unaffiliated place, and in those types of places, people show up to tailgate and bring televisions and kind of hang out. So I don't even, and they have TVs at Wings.
1: Right.
2: So
1: you can watch, you can absolutely, I'm sure it's on. You will be able to go to that event, hang out, tailgate, do the whole Chopin Bulldog pregame thing. And if you want to stick around,
2: there's
1: you can stick around.
2: Yeah. There's going to be a television.
1: They're not
2: going to
1: kick you out.
2: Yeah. Cause why would they kick you out?
1: They're not going to kick you out for the game.
2: Cause everybody's coming back anyway.
1: Right.
2: So yeah, eventually they're going to want you to leave, but that's going to be hours after the game ends.
1: Way, way later.
2: So without speaking on their behalf, I've been there before. They have televisions and people just hang out with televisions in parking lots. I think you'll be fine if you don't have a ticket for the game and want to go experience opening night, which I'm sure a lot of people do. A lot of people, I bet there are fewer people doing that this year than previous years because of the unfamiliarity with the layout, like, is
1: where's
2: work
1: everything
2: as well?
1: At? Where can I go?
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1: And he punted the football into the stand, and there was no flag on it. So how I don't understand the rules. I don't know if you could maybe enlighten me on how the rules work on punting the ball into the stand.
2: Well, the goalpost, specifically the goalpost, became untouchable when guys used to dunk on it, and then maybe somebody hung on it, and they're like, hey, stop it. No messing with equipment. So using props that are not native to the game, I guess. I don't have the exact phrasing, but, you know, when Joe Horn pulled out a cell phone, that wasn't cool. That was a prop. When Ezekiel Elliott jumped into the Salvation Army apple, that was not okay. And interacting with the goalpost is not okay. But if you've got the ball and you spike it or you throw it into the crowd or you kick it into the crowd, that, I guess, is considered more native to the game?
3: Yeah, it's a good question. I remember Diggs used to do this a lot. He used to punt the ball out into the crowd after he scored a touchdown.
2: Yeah, don't take off your helmet. That's a bad one.
3: You're not allowed to do that.
2: DJ Moore has done that.
1: I understand that, but this issue I have with Diggs is that it was moment of the play, and then he was going full speed, and then, like, okay, well, he ran into the goalpost, and he just basically hugged it.
2: Yeah.
1: It's not a designed or choreographed celebration, if you ask me. That's what I'm trying to get at.
2: Well, and designed and choreographed is okay now, too.
3: Right.
2: Because guys get together and dance in the end zone after, you know, mugging for the camera after an interception. Mm-hmm. The whole team will get together. So I don't have a direct answer to you for you. And I will say this. I talked about the Diggs play knowing of it before I saw it. And I'd be pretty angry if that got my team penalized.
3: Yes.
2: After seeing it. Because, yeah, he was running at the post, and he grabbed the post, and, you know, did he hold on a little bit with a little extra flourish?
3: Sure.
2: Yes.
3: But he didn't do any crazy,
2: It wasn't anything, so, I don't think he did anything horribly wrong, but it's Diggs, and you look at it, and you're like, I don't know, he probably meant to do this.
3: Probably. You know,
2: there's a reputation that precedes it.
3: But I think of it like the Palmer thing and not being able to stop. Like, I don't need him. That was his best way to not hurt himself.
2: Yeah. I've got another thing like this, too, where I don't remember if it was during the UB game or if it was during an NFL game, but where the thing where, like, guys, especially like on a kickoff, and guys are running and running, and now the play is over, but they're still running and they're about to collide. Is it really incorrect to brace yourself so that you win the collision that is inevitable? Like, I'm not going out of my way to hit you. You're on one team, I'm on the other. Mm-hmm. I'm not going out of my way, but we're about to crash. And me bracing myself so that you get knocked down and I don't, got penalized in the game that I was watching. I was like, well, they were going to crash anyway.
3: Right.
2: He was just standing up for himself in an inevitable collision.
3: Yeah, that's a little funky.
2: There's some gray area. Yeah. Timeout, we'll be right back. It's WGR Middays. Owen Parker, Brad Rutter. 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
19: I love McD. McDermott is our guy. But McDermott was a defensive-driven coach. Joe Brady is an offensive-driven coach, and you can drastically feel it.
20: Deion Dawkins right here on WGR, right?
21: Yeah, that was yesterday with Mike Shope and the Bulldog.
20: Yeah, there you go. We were talking about the touchdown pass that won the game for the Bills, Josh Allen to Joshua Palmer, and I was saying it was confusing listening to Pete Carmichael because he was saying Josh, and I didn't know who he meant. And then eventually he said Joshua. I was like, oh, so Josh is Allen and Joshua is Palmer. And Sal texted us to say, yeah, that's what he prefers. And he actually said,

0: he wondered how or why people would ever call him Josh. And so I was like, well, I said, people normally shorten Joshua to Josh. And he's like, not me. So he's Joshua. I'm in.
1: Yeah.
0: If a man wants to be called Muhammad, I will call him Muhammad.
1: Noted.
0: Even if his mama wanted him called Cassius, I'm going with what the guy says.
1: It's easy.
0: Yeah.
1: Not a problem.
0: And this is not, I want my, you know, I'm from a foreign land and you're pronouncing my name incorrectly. This is not the same thing as that.
1: Right.
0: This is, don't shorten my name to Joshua.
1: Say my full name, which I think I can totally do.
0: My name is William. Don't call me Bill. You know, that's all it is.
1: Yeah.
0: I'm fine with all of the above. All right. So here's the deal. We have taken a boatload of calls over the course of the last 3 hours here on WGR Middays, driven by Northtown Automotive. There's a thing we've been doing over the course of the past couple of months as we're getting set for the Bills, which is listen to the news conferences of the coaches or the players or whatever, and then just sort of dissect them. And I think it's a really fun, interesting format to get to the bottom of what's going on. Here's the problem. We've got options.
1: So many.
0: We've got the head coach, Joe Brady, following his first game, and this is him speaking yesterday, you know, hours removed from being 1-0. And we've also got, well, we've got Pete Carmichael. I'm ruling him out. We've also got Jim Leonard, super interesting too.
1: Yes.
0: So over the course of the next couple minutes, because we have to take a break, let's make a determination as to which of the two we would like to hear. In a perfect world, we would be brief enough that we could do both of them in the final hour and listen and talk and take calls. We are not that good. So we've got to choose one or the other. We'll make that decision and hit you with it on the other side here on WGR.
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8: Josh Allen is something special, and if they can do that, drop 36 points on a defense like Houston's, which, by the way, gave up the most points since D'Amico Ryan's rookie year. I got to look at that and say, this is a statement by the Buffalo Bills.
9: There's Jeremy White from earlier this morning. No, that was I think that was Stephen A. Smith.
10: That's correct.
9: I didn't have a visual on that one, but I'm pretty sure that wasn't Jer.
10: I can confirm.
9: My bad.
10: It was not Jer.
9: All right, so here's the conversation going on right now here in the studio as we work our way through day two of Middays on WGR, driven by Northtown Automotive. Brad Ryder and Owen Parker are here. Tim Graham was here. Senior advisor Dan Dale is here for the full 4 hours. One of the things we've been doing over the last few months is when Joe Brady speaks at a podium, we will play that back, but we don't do it live because we want to be able to pause it, because we want to have a conversation about it, like just taking the audio and throwing it on the air for whatever. He talks for like 16 minutes.
10: Mm-hmm.
9: It's boring.
10: Yeah.
9: Some of it's you can't hear the question. Some of it's like I hear something and I want to talk about it. We just pause it and we have a conversation.
10: We can talk about it.
9: And if you're listening and you hear something you want to talk about, we'll pause for you too. You just call 803-0550 so we can connect with the fans, courtesy of Northtown Kia, Western New York's number one Kia dealer. 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Our options here, we got two separate conversations that went on. One is the head coach and both coordinators spoke yesterday, and none of us have heard those things in their entirety. We've heard sound bites from them. I'm going to rule out Pete Carmichael because he's not calling the plays, and we will hear from him over the course of the year, of course. But it really comes down to, do I want to hear the new head coach after his first game, or do I want to hear the new defensive coordinator after his first game? And it's more his first game than Brady's first game, because Brady's been the offensive coordinator the whole time and the play caller, and he's been around Josh, and this is all new to Jim Leonard, and there are so many new players on the defense, and it's a whole new scheme. So part of me says, Leonard, there's a part of me that says if we were better at this and more efficient and more brief, there was some brevity, if we could censor ourselves a little bit, edit it down, we could do both. But there's zero chance that that's going to happen.
10: No.
9: So I'm going to leave this to you guys to decide if we should go Joe Brady.
10: I think
9: or Jim Leonard.
10: I think Joe Brady is the answer here.
11: Brady has to be the answer. First win under his belt.
10: Yeah.
11: You just kind of got to hear from him.

0: Yeah, I'd like to hear what Brady had to say. I've listened to most of it. I didn't get through the whole thing, so I would like to hear Brady talk, and with the mind of knowing I can stop this and say something if it comes to mind.
1: So I'm a little curious how the week works for the head coach, because typically you'll get on a regular like Sunday and Sunday thing, he'll speak on Monday, then he'll speak on Wednesday as a precursor to the upcoming game.
0: Right.
1: Is this like a joint
0: double
1: joint
0: whammy
1: news conference? Or was like, here's what happened yesterday, here's what's happening on Thursday, or is he speaking again? I don't know. I assume this will not be much about the Detroit Lions yet, but we've got a couple days to get to that. So maybe tomorrow we'll have new stuff. But for now, let's hear Joe Brady following his team's win. And again, we're not just going to play it. If you hear stuff you want to talk about, we're going to hear some and pause it and talk, and it'll be fun. You'll like it. If you haven't been along for this ride yet, I think you'll enjoy it. The other conversation we had was, do we need a name for this?
0: Yeah.
1: Because as this has become an actual show, indeed, we're going to have recurring things that we do. This is one that we fall into a lot. I feel the need, I guess, to explain it every time. But if we had a name for it that summarized it, maybe that would save all of us some time. So we're thinking about that. The word podium is in our head.
0: Podium is doing work for me right now. We got to figure out what the other half may be.
1: All right. So I might dig into AI, ask it for some help.
0: Oh boy.
1: Words that also, we want some alliteration probably.
0: Yeah, maybe.
1: You start there.
0: Yeah,
1: we'll start in alliteration and see if something makes sense.
0: Seems like the radio thing to do.
1: All right. We'll try it. But for now, let's just listen to this unnamed segment that we call nothing. But it's the head coach of the Bills, Joe Brady, on WGR.
2: I get heated. I try my best not to be emotional. I don't make emotional decisions, but I do get upset when certain things are, I think I do a good job of being able to then, you know, move on. But things happen on headsets. Things happen during games that I'm not always necessarily proud of.
1: What do you think that means?
2: Yeah.
1: Hold on. Stop.
0: I know.
1: Things happen on headsets that I'm not necessarily proud of. That sounds like what I heard coming out of my son's room when he was playing Fortnite against his friend. I'm sorry, he was playing Madden against his friend.
0: There
1: and the
0: go.
1: Words that came out of his mouth as he's talking trash to a fellow 12-year-old, I was like, hey. And he went, sorry.
0: Sorry, dude.
1: What did Joe Brady do on headsets that he regrets?
0: I want to know who he yelled at.
1: I don't know what that could mean.
0: What was said.
1: I mean, it could be. No, because if there was a topic about this game that was like some miscommunication, that could be what he's referring to. But this starts with an answer to a question we don't hear.
0: Mm-hmm.
1: What happened on the headsets?
0: Yeah, it's a great.
1: Dan, do you have any idea what happened on the headsets?
3: I think they got to be fighting, right? Somebody's got to be throwing hands maybe up in the booth.
0: Come on. If I'm going to place a bet, which I won't be able to do because nobody has odds on this, but I will do it mentally, I would bet that something with the defense, with the confusion, really frustrated him and got him going a little bit.
3: I would bet it's the penalties, the 12 men on the field. Remember, he mentioned that way back in the preseason.
0: Yes.
3: He's like, I want to knock that out. Nothing mm-hmm. ticks me off more than seeing too many men on the field.
0: That's a great
3: now,
0: call.
3: Now, first game, when it matters.
1: 12 men
3: on the field, like what, twice?
0: Yeah. All right.
3: They even had to take a timeout once, and then it got called another time that knocked them out from doing the 4th-and-1.
0: I like your bet way better than mine, Dan.
1: All right. I'm going to read you some ideas for the name of this segment.
0: Oh, okay.
1: I know we were only halfway through one answer.
0: Sure.
1: This is why we can't get through these.
0: I know, exactly.
1: But here are some. I said, come up with a name for a segment where we listen to press conference and pause it repeatedly to discuss what was said.
0: Oh, no. The AI.
3: Oh, no.
1: I didn't even mention anything about alliteration.
0: Okay.
1: Or the word.
0: It's all going to be alliteration anyway.
1: Or the word podium. It's not.
0: Oh.
1: These are not terrible.
0: Yes, they are.
1: Okay.
0: Go ahead.
1: First one it suggests is called press pause.
0: I mean, okay.
1: Press. It's
3: that's
1: a press actually, conference.
3: That's pretty good.
0: Sure.
1: It's really good. Simple, clear, and immediately tells the listener what the format is. Press pause. We'll do a little press pause.
0: All right.
1: Joe Brady. I don't hate that at all.
0: No.
1: Other segment name ideas. The tape delay. No.
0: Yeah.
1: Stop the press. Not terrible. Pause and unpack.
0: Nah.
1: Too trendy. Micro scrum.
0: Oh. This is AI. man, how about I read you some from the bullpen?
1: Read between the pauses. Bullpen, okay, hold on.
0: The bullpen I got with real people is doing work.
1: Read between the pauses, freeze frame, hold that thought, and rewind and react. Sure. I liked press pause.
0: Press pause, I'm okay with press pause.
1: All right, what's the bullpen saying?
0: We got, all right, let's see here. Podium pause.
1: Okay, that's not too fine. Far off. We like the alliteration.
0: Some of these will be bad because this is real people.
1: That's just fine.
0: So we're all aware.
1: AI's
0: podium
1: bad
0: hour of power.
1: Nope.
3: No.
0: Agreed. Writer in parentheses and Owen reacts.
1: Nope.
0: Podium at pace slash pacing the podium.
1: Probably not.
0: Probably not. Pressing podium projections.
3: That's just too much.
1: It needs like four more.
0: I might like this one.
1: All right.
0: Podium punditry.
1: Podium punditry. No.
0: All right. I liked it. Podium pop-ups. Podium pop-ups.
1: Oh, it is like pop-up video.
0: Yeah, ooh. I might like podium pop-ups. Light of Truth 1095. Come up with podium pop-ups.
1: Good job. I like how you're thinking, Light of Truth 1095. You're way better than Light of Truth 1093 was.
0: True.
1: Tell you that. I'm still on press pause.
0: I like press pause. I think podium pop-ups is probably my best suggestion out of the bullpen, and I'll lean towards that because it's real people.
1: All right, yeah, keep them coming. All right,
0: We're gonna have a fight, me and you, about AI, I think.
1: Oh, yeah?
0: I hate AI.
1: Oh.
0: Hate it.
1: Oh, you're gonna love it.
0: I won't.
1: Yeah, no, you're gonna love what an important tool it can be for our show. Because it's terrible. That's a part of it.
0: I can accept this.
1: Did you see the thing I put on? You had to have. I put the thing online.
0: Oh yeah.
1: I asked it what you've heard about the new thing at WGR because I'm trying to process like what's out there. And it's like, oh, we've got this great new lineup. It's WGR Middays, and it features Brad Ryder and Tim Graham and Owen Poindexter, and then it just keeps going. And it's like everything else that I read was accurate. It just changed your name from Parker to Poindexter.
0: Hence my issues.
1: Well, right. That's exactly what AI is. It's like, hey, there's some stuff in there. Oh, you missed that one badly.
0: Yeah.
1: And then you move on. And then you call and, oh, you're right to call me on that. That's not his name.
0: Right.
1: All right. Back to Joe Brady, please.
2: Question, but I'm way more calm throughout the week.
1: Sound calm now.
2: What he means to our football team, and just him being in this building every single day and going out on the football field, and you know, nothing's changed since last time I talked to you guys. Like I see him. I still hurt every single day that I see him, and can't fathom what he's going through. But so for him to be able to, I mean, he went back to Houston and back to his hometown and be able to play football and. And that he was out there with his brothers and doing that, you know, that meant a lot to the guys, and I know he needed all the guys for that. And so I told the guys after the game, like, it'll never be about me. But in moments like that, like, no one was deserving more of a game ball than at Oliver.
1: Congrats on the win, but
4: even though you guys shut them down, got a big play, third down chance, third and long, just how they ran against you at times. What were your concerns there?
2: Yeah, I mean, look, all three phases weren't good enough yesterday, right? And we have to.
1: Wrong.
2: There's too many penalties across the board.
0: I appreciate that.
2: You know, I think sometimes when you look at a box score, you think it can paint a picture of a lot of things that either good or bad. But when you actually watch it, you know, there's a lot of smoke detectors out there that I kind of talk about that, you know, I know your question was about defense, but offensively, you know, we put a ball on the ground, right? It can show that there was no takeaways or no turnovers, but we had some turnover opportunities, turnover worthy plays. And, you know, defensively, I thought the adjustments that were made at the second, you know, coming out of halftime, you know, and be able to get them you know, a couple punts, you know, and at the end of the day, they extended some drives with some penalties, right? And I think we have to play cleaner football in the back end or just see how the game is being called. You know, that was a big thing is like, you know, sometimes some games they'll let you play, some games they're going to call it, and we have to be able to adjust in those situations you know, to be able to get off the football field. And so I think both as a football team, just in general earlier, like we're going to be figuring our team out. Like we like to think – you have a pulse, but you're still trying to get a feel of how to use guys offensively, defensively, special teams. And to see the guys be able to make the adjustments, to see the guys be able to look through it all, be able to kind of play all the way through inside the red zone and figuring out. That's what I was proud of. And then, you know, we don't get a lot of time to be able to kind of talk about the game, right? And so, you know, how do the guys kind of learn from it and make sure that those same mistakes don't show up this week and we continue to grow as a football team?
0: I am very interested to see the third down defense specifically evolve. And that is what that question was about. I know Brady quickly went to the offense, which I also find interesting because they were great for the most part. But I appreciate that he is not just like, yeah, good, we're awesome. I enjoy that. But the third down defense to me is going to be maybe the biggest question going into Thursday night is, can they please just get off the field on third down? I think it's so crucial for this team, and it just has always, going back to McDermott, it has been a struggle on third down. And if there was one thing I really wanted out of this defense going into this season, I know the aggressive style and the pressuring the passer. I, more than anything, want them to be better on third down. And that was not really the case on Sunday afternoon, and I really want that to improve more than anything.
1: I think the most interesting thing to come out of that portion of the news conference is the part where he reminds us that the stats tell us the Bills didn't turn the ball over. But the ball was on the turf four times, and the Bills recovered all four of them. Mm-hmm. There's a phrase called fumble luck, and I don't believe in it 100%. Part of it involves your team being aware and hustling, and the play made by Torrance is one that's not made. I don't know. I shouldn't say it's not made, but it stands out when you see an O lineman hustling off field to go and get it. But it was, the Bills were the only ones close to that ball. They were getting, whether it was Torrance or somebody else with him, like, they were the only ones who could get it.
0: Right. It was like three Bills on top of it before.
1: But, so there's, you know, part of that, you put yourself in that spot by hustling, but also you got lucky that it bounced where it bounced, and you know, so you got that. Twice you stripped the ball from C.J. Stroud. Twice the Bills recovered it. And then there was the – what was the other fumble? There were two. The ball was on the turf four times. The Bills got it all four.
0: Right.
1: And in a game that I'm thrilled with the win, I loved what I saw of a defense or an offense in its early stages of figuring out who it is. And I liked a lot of what I saw on the defense. Obviously, there are problems, but the game was a coin flip. It's not a stolen victory, but you very easily could have lost that game, and that's one of those things that I forget about. And I remember very strongly Lassiter not catching the interception, the play before Joshua Palmer goes into the end zone for the game-winning touchdown. But you don't think about those fumbles that you just, oh, I dropped it. Oh, I got it.
0: Yeah.
1: But those are scary moments.
0: For sure.
1: That easily could go the other way. So that him bringing that up reminds me, all right, this isn't just a rah-rah, everything's great type of coach. This is a guy who's looking going, we got to clean that. We got to clean that. We got to clean that. And there are going to be fumbles, and you're going to want to try to get them all. And I hope they recover every fumble that both teams make for the next 16 games.
0: Right.
1: But they won't. And it's nice to know that he's thinking of that. Safeties might be cheating toward DJ a little bit and help open things up.
5: Consider that. You consider the pass interference penalty that DJ drew, and then, you know, his own numbers. Is that, you know, kind of almost exactly what you'd envisioned a DJ Moore could do for this offense?
2: Yeah, I mean, when you actually look at that, and if I'm Josh, I would have thought that there were actually, it was leaning towards DJ, but also outside leverage on Dalton to double Dalton in that situation. Like, to be able to throw a post in man coverage, that means there has to be a bracket on somebody or a lean towards somebody in that situation. That's what gave us the opportunity at Josh Palmer. You know, but that's part of bringing a guy like DJ Moore, because in those same situations, the safety will be lean, you know. But now if teams are going to double a Dalton Kincaid, that leaves a DJ Moore and an opportunity. It leaves a Josh Palmer, a Khalil Shakir. And so, that was...
1: he said Josh
2: sometimes
1: Palmer.
2: I say it, but it's some words like a guy like DJ Moore, he made a lot of plays yesterday, but sometimes in a situation like that, or a guy like Dalton Kincaid in that, they made the play without making the play because they're out on the football field and because of the ability to be able to get the ball in that situation, the defense has to play it a certain way and it allows somebody else, you know, if it's there to take it and the trust that Josh has in that situation, that's strictly an alert on the post, you know, if it's there and they got the off coverage and he's felt the safety was lean to be able to take it. And so I think it's a combination of a lot of things of Josh just trusting the play. But when you have guys like DJ, Khalil, you know, Dalton in those situations. It's like, all right, if they want to take someone away, we have somebody else that we can go to. And obviously DJ made a lot of plays for us yesterday, both, you know, that the stats counted in the box score and when they didn't.
1: Passing game's ability to exploit the middle of the field.
2: I thought the O-line, like that defense is, I know you can, again, you can look at the box score and see the points. That defense is one of the best in football, if not the best in football, for a reason. And they make you earn every yard, every point. And it was all hands on deck in terms of, you know, handling the edges up front. And you, whether that was moving the pocket, whether that was, you know, everybody on the football field was jamming, right? We had the last play of the game, DJ Moore's, you know, jamming and chipping in those situations. And, but it allows, if you can keep Josh clean, it allows, there was obviously opportunities, you know, across the field. And, Josh did a great job yesterday of taking what the defense gave him. And when the opportunities were down the field to take a shot, take it. If they were playing deep and he had some intermediate throws across the middle of the field, you know, he took it. And I thought he played, you know, he'll obviously want that second to last play back. I'm not telling you everything was perfect, but I thought he played the style of game that I wanted him to play. And I thought he went out there and he was aggressive. And when shots were there, it was opportunities to go take it. And, you know, and he came out, you know, ready to rock. And I thought that was good. And, again, I know your question was about the middle of the field, but I thought just overall from a pass game standpoint, Josh was understanding what we were trying to get done and executed at a high level.
1: So in there, we both kind of eyebrows raised a little bit on Josh played the style of game that I want him to play, implying that all this stuff that we're talking about is not just made up by fans and made up by members of the media, that there is unshackling is the thing that's been you. But that's what I heard. That's one of the first times I've heard him sort of acknowledge that, Josh, that's my Josh now. It used to be our Josh. Because McDermott was the head coach. Now it's my Josh, and I'm going to use him the way that I want to. And the defense is going to deal with whatever the consequences of that are. But now that it's my gig, that's our guy. That's who we're leaning on. Yeah. And it doesn't mean they weren't doing it before. It just means I don't have to clear this with anybody. If I go out there, I win by the Josh, I die by the Josh. That's a pretty good attitude to have one game into your tenure as a head coach.
0: For sure. I think that to me might be the most significant thing we hear in this entire press conference. Just confirming that is the game I want the quarterback to play. I want him throwing ball, like average depth of target above 12 yards. That is a massive departure from what they were before. And if that is true, if he's telling the truth there, that that's the game he wants to play, I think there's a lot of people that will be very excited about the Buffalo Bills this season, and Josh Allen should probably be a pretty heavy MVP favorite.
1: I also like the part where the ball that he would want back, he actually got back. It was fine.
0: Right.
1: Because it wasn't caught. He's lucky it wasn't caught. The team is lucky it wasn't caught. We, as Bills fans, are lucky it wasn't caught. But that's part of the thing. It's like, I don't know, if we just keep throwing it to the end zone, I bet we score. I bet it's better for us more often than it's good for us more often than it's bad for us.
0: Yeah.
1: So that's the style I wanted him to play. He'd want that throwback. He got it back. They just brought it right back to the line of scrimmage and gave it back to him. Usually in that, it's like, yeah, we lost the game. He'd like that throwback that went for a pick six or whatever.
0: The goaltender would like that goal back.
1: Yeah, he'd like that one back. Yeah, of course he would. He'd like all of them back.
0: Yeah.
1: Did you see the Ryan Fitzpatrick thing? Ryan Fitzpatrick.
0: I don't know if I did.
1: So the Jared Goff fumble almost.
0: Yeah.
1: Like they called it an incomplete pass. It went backward.
0: Yeah.
1: And they said it was because it was in his intent to throw the ball forward. Ryan Fitzpatrick put a thing on Twitter talking to the NFL saying, I threw like 100, whatever the number is, 169 interceptions in my career. It was my intent to throw to my receiver. Please advise.
0: Please.
1: I would like them all back. You know, please advise.
0: Adjust the records here.
1: Yeah. Let's take a call from Nate in Angola. Nate, you're on WGR. Hello.
6: Hey. First, I just want to give a shout out to Owen Bulldog for getting the show with you guys. So I want to start with that.
1: Owen Bulldog.
0: Appreciate that, Nate. Thank you.
1: Do you go by that?
0: I do not go by
1: Owen
0: Bulldog.
1: He only goes
0: Bulldog,
1: by Joshua.
0: But, but I appreciate it.
6: All right, and I'm glad you guys just brought up the point about you're glad that the interception wasn't caught in the end zone. I was actually thinking after the fact, so a couple days later now, that that actually wouldn't have been a worse result than kicking a field goal in that spot. I think the Bills kick a field goal, and I think Texas marches down the field and then kicks like a 40-50 yarder, wins the game. If he throws a pick there, they play super conservative. Josh probably gets the ball back with a minute. They got to go 30 yards again, 40, 50 yards to kick a field goal. Yep. So I just want to hear your thoughts on that.
1: No, that's totally right. And that's, I haven't heard anyone make that point, and I think that's exactly right. Like, there are byproducts, unintended, I'm going to say consequences, but yeah. unintended results that come from making a play like that. If that ball is intercepted in the end zone, it's a touchback, the Bills have their timeouts, they're still in an okay spot.
0: Yeah, they could survive it.
1: Yeah. I mean, ideally, he would intercept it at the one. That'd be even better.
0: That would be great.
1: But, yeah, there were good things to even come out of an interception in that spot. So, you know, to go back a couple hours, the caller that said it was unconscionable that Josh Palmer didn't go down after catching the ball in full stride, a bullet at the five in between two collapsing defenders, that he didn't have the wherewithal to put the ball down on the ground or, you know, put himself down on the ground outside of the end zone. No, that wasn't the right situation either. Like, there are good things to come from the risks that are taken that aren't necessarily even talked about until you take 2 days to think about it, right, Nate?
6: For sure.
1: All right, thanks, Nate. Good to hear from you. 803-0550. Do we want to do another call right now? No, we're going to take a break, and then we'll get back to the phones and to Joe Brady. It is WGR Middays, driven by Northtown Automotive. Owen Parker's here. I'm Brad Ryder. Senior advisor Dan Dale is helping us through this Joe Brady segment that doesn't have a name, but we've got plenty of great suggestions. And you can still call 803-0550. Come on back. We'll be right back. Or you stick around. We'll be right back on WGR.
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11: Oh, we're rocking now, huh, Dan?
12: Oh, yeah.
11: It's WGR Middays, driven by Northtown Automotive. Owen Parker, along with me, Brad Ryder, Tim Graham was on the first couple hours. And that's the general plan. And it'll be different because of different things that people have to do. But the general plan is 10 to noon, Tim with me. Noon to 2, Owen with me. But sometimes Tim's got stuff to do, so he won't be there. And like yesterday, we had Owen and me
12: right
11: for the full 4 hours. And like Friday, I won't be here.
12: And I'll be here,
11: he'll be here for
12: the
11: full 4 hours.
12: Yep.
11: And I don't know how much Tim will be on, and then maybe other people will jump in.
12: Yeah,
11: but
12: we'll
11: the
12: see.
11: Bottom line is, it'll be a slight, we've got a standard cast, but there will be a rotating cast because that's just how we're doing it.
12: Yeah,
11: but
12: you guys got other stuff going on. I'll pretty much always be here.
11: But we've got live, local, real WGR from this studio, from 6 a.m. till 8 p.m.
12: Yeah.
11: On a daily basis now with the way that things have shifted around. Shope and Bulldog have moved to 2 o'clock, so they're an hour earlier. They shift 2 to 6. And then Zach and Derek from 6 to 8. And then Sabres live at 8, but it's not live anymore because
12: right,
11: it's actually happening earlier in the day
12: on
11: the Sabres through their own channels.
12: Mm-hmm.
11: So the show still exists, and it still exists on WGR. It's just not live. You're going to have to come up with a name for that.
12: Right.
11: Sabres live on tape.
12: Yes.
11: Except it's not tape anymore. You kids don't even know what tape is.
12: Sure.
11: But live, but Sabres formerly live.
12: Sabres
11: dead.
12: Sabres were live.
11: Sabres... I don't know.
12: This is their problem. We got enough
11: problems
12: naming this segment.
11: We've got to figure out how to name this thing.
12: Which,
11: that's right.
12: How about Briefing Breakdown?
11: Briefing
12: Breakdown. Get a law office to sponsor that one.
11: I don't hate it. I don't hate it. It's a press briefing, although that sounds more official than, you know, Joe Brady at a podium.
12: Sure.
11: And we got ideas. We'll get it. We'll lock in.
12: Oh, yeah.
11: Now that the big voice is allowed to say our names, we can get them to say anything we want, right?
12: Absolutely.
11: We can name things and make it more fun. We can get sponsors for stuff. All of it. This is good. This is all going to work out. And the Bills are 1-0, and they play again on Thursday, which is awesome.
12: It is awesome.
11: Do we want to go back to – no, let's go. Let's get some more Joe Brady in here to establish what we're up to. And, again, we're listening to what Joe Brady had to say, but we're also interrupting it. And that – oh, and let's recap. The biggest nugget that you took, or that we really both took, out of that last segment, the moment where Joe Brady spoke and we both went, what?
12: Whoa.
11: And kind of eyebrows raised. I'll let you recap what you heard there.
12: He was breaking down how

0: how the offense played, how they sort of pushed the ball down the field, and Brady made a comment to the effect of, Josh Allen went out there and played the way I want him to play. And to me, that will likely be the most significant thing we hear in this entire press conference, because that is confirming, yes, this is how we are going to chuck it deep. It is what we're going to do. We're going to let him do Josh Allen stuff, and it's going to be awesome. And I think right. that a lot of people had a lot of complaints and concern about whether Brady was more leaning towards the thing we've seen in the past with him as the OC, with Sean McDermott above him, which was short game, a lot of screens, a lot of short area stuff to
1: control,
0: Shakir.
1: control.
0: Let's keep the ball move. Like, we're just going to move it slowly and just eat clock. Brady came out and flat out said, the way Allen played on Sunday, which is the polar opposite of that, is how I want him to play. And that to me is very significant.
1: It's fun. It's
0: very.
1: Well, it's there's a risk inherent, but when I wanted something tweaked on this team, because it just wasn't quite there with McDermott, despite, you know, we all have so much respect for what he did for the franchise, for stabilizing everything. But to constantly, like, the overall mentality, when I wanted a vibe shift, I think we're seeing it. It was, hey, we've got Josh Allen. If they don't have the ball, they can't win. It's like, wait. Say the first part again.
0: Right.
1: Say the first part again. We've got Josh Allen. Right. Okay, so let's do that. Let's lean into that. And I'm looking forward, and, you know, maybe at some point Sal or Tim can ask the question, because I don't anticipate going to any of these news conferences. Is it now your goal to maximize offensive possessions? Like, would you say that's your North Star? The more possessions we have with Josh Allen as our quarterback, the better it is for our team. Because that's kind of what I saw the other day.
0: Yeah.
1: And yes, they did come out trying to run the ball, and I don't think anything is going to be 100%. They've got a bunch of talent. They've got a bunch of ideas. They've got the league's leading rusher and 2 years ago's MVP. So you've got decisions to be made about how you would like to attack things.
0: Mm-hmm.
1: But the reality is, you fall back on – when you've got Josh Allen as your quarterback – you shouldn't have the leading rusher in the NFL.
0: Probably not.
1: You know, like, that kind of conflicts with the best version of what I can do.
0: Yeah, it's awesome and it's cool and it is effective. Yeah. Obviously, we saw it work.
1: But I'm not saying I don't want it.
0: Right, but I think I would rather have Allen's numbers be MVP super alien level, because I think I trust that to be more consistent and more impactful than a guy that runs for more yards.
1: Yeah, so that's kind of what we heard in the first segment that we did here. The biggest takeaway. Anyway, let's hear more from Bills head coach Joe Brady.
2: Look, even a banged up Dalton Kincaid when he's out on the football field helps us. You know, there were so many games last year when he was out there, and you guys might not know he's not 100%, but he's not 100%, and he's still, you know, playing at a high level. And I mean, he was outstanding yesterday, and he was outstanding in the run game as well, and it allowed us to be able to keep him out on the football field and do some of the things that we wanted to do. We ran a lot of 13, and you know, and it kind of dictated it, especially with the amount of nickel that they were playing to it and getting into the small groupings. And you know, and that's got to be something that, you know, in that situation, if he can be on the field both in the run game, it's only going to help him in the pass game situations, right? And we're in the same formation that he catches the, you know, the deep corner route, you know, and when we move the pocket backed up. And he had an outstanding offseason, and when he's at his best, I mean, he was literally matched up on every player in their secondary, you know, at one point or the other yesterday. And Josh felt comfortable going to him, and it kind of speaks to him.
1: I like that part of it too, the idea of Kincaid being a part of the run game. If they have confidence in him to play that role, first of all, it makes it seem like there are too many tight ends on the roster if Kincaid is a, you know, a true three down player at the position. But you've been in a spot where, and again, I don't want this to come off as I don't enjoy watching Dalton Kincaid play, or I don't understand or respect what he can bring to the team. He has never brought to the team what he brought yesterday or Sunday. I keep saying yesterday.
0: I know.
1: But I mean, that is his best game as a Bill by far. And then his next best game is, you know, it should be eighth or ninth. There should be seven other games behind this one and before his next bet, but there's like a vacancy there. So it's the tier thing. There's that one and then everything else. And I've heard good stuff, but part of the problem has been if he's just considered a pass catcher, he's really just a receiver. You're declaring way too much about what you're trying to do just by putting him on the field before the snap. Yep. If you eliminate that, he becomes more of a weapon. So I'm sure, they don't want to say all of that, but they know this. They've been thinking it. And you hear it in Brady saying, we don't tell you when he's hurt, but he's hurt,
0: all the time. Yeah.
1: So, right. He hasn't been able to perform in that way.
0: Right.
1: Part of it is just, hey, he had a great game. But part of it is maybe he's healthy and maybe he's used differently and maybe there's a back to the conflict between what McDermott wanted and what McDermott wanted out of Brady under him. It was conservative. It was keep the ball. It was limiting possessions. And I think that is the flip that I was looking for, is fewer possessions for the other team was stressed. And now it's give me as many as I can get. Because generally speaking, the possessions flip back and forth. So, yeah, you want as many as possible. But there's no thought to time of possession. There's no, just go do your thing, man.
0: Go score a bunch of points and try and score one more than the other guys.
1: Doesn't mean it's always going to work. But hearing that our estimated mentality that Brady would have is kind of being reflected in the words he's saying right now is
0: that's exciting.
1: Very encouraging
0: yes,
1: to me.
0: Yes, absolutely.
2: It was every game's going to be different, right? We might not even be in 13 this week, right? And it's sometimes you go through the openers and early in the season you're trying to get a feel of how teams are even going to be playing, right? You want to be aggressive with it, but you're also trying to get a feel of how that game's going to get played, because all you're doing is going off of stuff from last year. And we felt like there was something to, an advantage of us. We have four tight ends up and be able to get in that and see what groupings they were going to throw out there. And, and we felt like that was an advantage to us yesterday. And that doesn't mean it will be moving forward. But yesterday I felt like that was something that we were able to, hang our hat on.
3: Get a sense that there was a reward to be the anchor, or that is something.
1: I would love to clarify this question for you, but I don't even understand
0: it.
1: But Joe Brady will say something cool, maybe.
2: Yeah, I didn't do that. He chose that. And maybe he needs to draft his team better, where he has a Saibo or somebody to actually do it. But you can tell it's little instances, right? We try to be intentional about everything. And, there's so many things that people are going to be able to, they speak without speaking loudly, right? And when you see a situation like that, even in the off season, even in April, guys speak to you kind of how they're feeling and where their minds are at, right? And it might not have anything to do with September 12th or whatever yesterday's date was, but or 13th, but it has everything to do with it. And, and he's just continued to kind of have that approach all the way through. And I'm just glad I was able to kind of showcase and show up yesterday.
3: Did that show you something, the glimpse into what his mindset was when he chose to be the
2: anchor? When people don't understand, like when he was out last year and he wasn't able to play in the games, it wasn't like, I can't go. Like he literally couldn't go. And so there were so many games that he played and he wasn't 100%. He wasn't even close to 100%. And he was still, you saw what it was looking like when he was out on the football field for us. So that gave me a glimpse. Like I've never questioned, any of that. It's just, it's good when he's starting to get a feel of how his body is and, what the offseason kind of did. And it's a long season ahead, right? We just played one game. Everybody's going to be sore as can be today, right? If you go 13 a lot, that means all tight ends are going to be as sore as can be right now and getting their bodies ready to go because we got to go do it again. And but I think he trained in an offseason to be able to withstand that.
1: I want to interrupt to take it in a completely different direction for a moment here and go back to our boy Ricky that called in about Joshua Palmer not going down to preserve time to ensure the win. Mm-hmm. And we've poked a bunch of holes in it, but I've got a lengthy reply that I'd like to read.
0: Okay.
1: It says, I don't know if this has been cleared up yet, but that caller who was so sure about that play, he said, was so sure that taking a knee was wrong to do, had his math wrong. Oh, this is the other. This is okay. This is on Ricky's side.
0: Okay.
1: That is math wrong. If I remember, there were two timeouts left for Houston when the play happened, right? If so, that first timeout doesn't come after first down, but before first down. The second and final timeout comes after first down. And now you can bleed 40 seconds after second down and 40 seconds after third down, right? If everything I mentioned here is correct, there are mere seconds remaining when we go for the field goal. Now, if he wants to argue that you always take the points if you have a chance to, well, then that's a fair argument to have. The field goal is not guaranteed, though it is pretty close. But I think the right play may have been to take a knee. However, I doubt that would ever have been thought about, even if Houston only had one timeout. So I think it might be more of a mentality argument. Do you want to score or hold off and try to bleed the clock? There's an argument to be had, like I mentioned. But I like the kneel down idea. At a younger age, I probably would be all about scoring another touchdown. But whatever, just wanted to clarify the guy's math because I'm almost sure he mentioned that after they take the first time out, after first down, so Mr. Cocky is wrong if he said that.
0: There's a lot of if this...
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1: Itself in such a manner that that was
2: easy,
1: an accessible option.
2: Right. It wasn't such a cut and dry situation as the first caller made it sound.
1: And I love conversations about these sorts of things,
2: Absolutely.
1: About decisions and clock management and what should be done and what shouldn't be done. I'm big on it. So I like having the conversation. I just don't think that was a 100% type of situation.
2: Right.
1: The thought was in my mind, but once it was like, oh, touchdown.
2: Then
1: that's
2: all,
1: available. Yeah. You're just going to take it. Now you got to go stop them.
2: Right.
1: And hope that you can get through a couple minutes there with, or a minute and a half without letting them in the end zone. All right. Quick timeout. We'll be right back. I'm Brad. That's Owen. 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
7: A couple minutes left here. Day two, middays. Driven by Northtown Automotive on WGR. Owen Parker, Brad Reiter, Tim Graham here for the first half of the show today. He'll be back tomorrow. All of us will be back tomorrow. That's what we do. 803-0550. Let's talk to Steven in Florida. Hey, Steven, you're on WGR.
8: Hey, good afternoon.
7: What's up?
8: Well, happy Victory Tuesday. I'm glad I can say that.
7: Yeah.
8: That was just a heart stopper right up to the end. First of all, I wanted to say, I put this in the chat. So I think for your segment, with Brady and all that,
7: yeah.
8: I think the best one that I've come up with is Pressing On.
7: Pressing On. Mm-hmm. I don't hate it.
9: Okay.
7: I don't hate it. I like the P thing. There's a podium, there's a press, there's a play, there's a pause.
9: Yeah. Parse.
7: Parse is not bad. I'm trying to make it as simple as possible. The point of this is so that we don't have to lay out a full explanation of what we're doing every time. When we take a news conference and we could just press play and let you hear it, but that's boring. They're paying us to come in here and talk about stuff. So let's play it and pause it and talk about it, take calls during it. It's been super well received. Everybody likes the format. It just needs a name so we don't have to explain it constantly.
9: Yeah.
8: Right. So as far as the game Sunday, I knew the Bills were going to win this game. I was just a little bit nervous because of that high-octane defense for the Houston Texans. But I told everybody the star of this game is going to have to be the offensive line because last year they got totally embarrassed. That's why Josh Allen got sacked 8 times. Mm-hmm. Of course, I know that Spencer Brown, he got injured and was basically playing with one hand. And then, of course, Deion, he got a concussion, so I understand that. But still, they had to do a better job protecting their quarterback, and you saw what happened. And I wanted to say this, too. So speaking of Josh Allen, I heard Joe Marino on his Locked In Bills podcast yesterday. Mm-hmm. He was just raving, and rightly so, about Josh Allen and how good he did. Well, there's this clown that's on YouTube. His name is Aqib Talib. He's a former cornerback for the Rams.
7: Yeah, Tampa.
8: And he was ragging on Josh Allen. He's like, well, all we did was see the same old Josh Allen. He didn't do anything different. I'd give him maybe a 7.5. I'm just not that impressed with him. So him and his little 21,000 subscribers there on his YouTube channel. Well, and he says, bring on Josh Allen here. In other words, to the Rams. Well, I'm going to tell you something. After the way the Rams played against the 49ers. And I know it's only the first week, but still, they got the MVP. They looked horrible against the 49ers. So yeah. I'm confident Buffalo's going to go in there and do what needs to be done. And I wouldn't be a bit surprised. I said that Josh was going to get at least 300 yards passing and that Moore was going to get at least 100 yards receiving.
7: Nailed it.
8: I just, because the connection they have. But I'm confident they're going to clean things up. Too many penalties. That was the main thing in that game Sunday.
7: All right, we got to run. I appreciate it. Thanks for your time. Thanks for your call. But we have to stop because the show's over. Shelton Bulldog are next on WGR.
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5: It's Mike Shope and the Bulldog.
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7: Like Grimace.
6: Right.
7: Oh, Grimace doesn't wear a purple hat.
6: No, but
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5: And the Bulldog.
6: I mean, I don't think I'm shaped entirely that similar to Grimace.
7: That's right, that's
6: it's
7: fair.
6: It's closer than I'd like, and the clothes could get you there.
5: It's Mike Shope and the Bulldog.
6: I'm not body shaming Grimace. 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
7: I don't exactly know what your thing is right now, but I got here 15 minutes ago and I was going to make a joke about how I felt rushed and basically try to get across that I know that's embarrassing because it's the middle of the day. Right. But I really did kind of count on my intuition to sort of make today right. I prepared last night watching the Chiefs. I'm making notes for today, putting people in time slots, ideas in time slots. You know, I'm not looking for a medal. And then this morning, fine, okay, slept good, pretty good for me. Went to the store. Tuesday's my shopping day and cooking. Made dinner, lunch and dinner for the family. And then it was 1:45 and I was pulling in. But you seem more flustered than I am.
6: I must say. No, it worked out fine. Right at the wire, I got everything figured out. But the computer, you know, there's someone at this workstation that's going to go nameless right before our show that is also using the desktop, which is pretty uncommon.
7: I have an idea.
6: Most people who work in here do not use the desktop. Just for, I don't know, you know, whatever. It's more convenient. You just have all, like, you use a laptop. You're not using a desktop in here anymore.
7: No.
6: A company desktop.
7: This is why.
6: Right. Well,
7: imagine now Brad is, I got to deal with Brad.
6: Right. So most days, like, I've got 7 windows open on one screen and 5 on another. And most days, I can just walk in and punch in my credentials, and all that's I'm right where I was when I logged off last night. But for some reason, because someone who will go nameless that may or may not share my last name was logged in on here, like I had to start. I had to start over and like just, but I got it all. I got it all done. These are not things anyone needs to hear me complain about.
7: No, I hope that gets across.
6: So I'm sorry.
7: But we're not really complaining.
6: It worked out. But you're right. You're right to point out, because I was sighing over here and you were talking to me. I'm like, I can't talk right now. I was all grouchy, jerky.
7: I even made you lunch.
6: You did, and I refused that. I'm just too distracted. And so this is why we're actually having a conversation we should have had in private.
7: I wasn't here.
6: But you weren't here in time. And plus
7: I was cooking, cleaning.
6: My quote-unquote crisis over here didn't begin until I walked in the room. Because I didn't know I wouldn't be able to log in.
7: The thing really, just between us, that made me, it wasn't late, but it's late for me. I don't like being here like less than a half an hour, less than an hour.
6: No,
7: almost.
6: I know what you mean. Yeah.
7: But this is really the truth, and this is my fault. But what today was, all right, well, it's sort of like, you know, kind of comes to you in your head. You don't even necessarily have to put down a schedule, although maybe I should. Go to the store. I shop for three different meals I want to make. I told you yesterday I was cooking three things this week. Got home, then sat down. Adam Krautwurst calls. Oh, now we're talking about Al Michaels. We're talking about lineup decisions. We're talking about waivers. 22-minute conversation, which, you know, was lovely. 22-minute conversation. It's over. All right. Ah! If I'm going to cook, like, I better do it right now or else I'm, you know, deadbeat dad who didn't do what he said he would do and didn't make dinner because they're always running into sports at night and everything.
8: They're counting on you. Yeah.
7: So I just bust it. And this is like, I'm always really slow in the kitchen. If I have a Sunday, it'll take me 3 hours longer than whatever the recipe says it should take. I'm just really slow. And I like that. It's sort of, it's leisurely.
8: Yeah, yeah.
7: Today was, go. So I get it done. I've got my dog right there. Margo wouldn't miss an opportunity to get some goat cheese off the floor or whatever I sort of flick. So she's there and I'm talking to Margo. You know, I think we're going to make it. I think we're going to make it. This is actually doing well. I'm going to get there on time. But then I look at the kitchen and it's 1 o'clock and my wife's biggest complaint about me, at least in this area, is, I don't know what that sounded like.
8: It sounded very real is what that sounded like.
7: It wasn't. There's nothing I'm saying that you think I might be saying.
8: Mm-hmm.
7: But, the dishes hadn't even been emptied.
8: Mm-hmm.
7: And I've just got, I needed to blend to make a sauce. I've got the pots for the pasta.
6: You cannot leave that. I have this all the time, but I just have learned to deal with it. Everyone in my house leaves. There is not a time, I don't think, that I walk into the kitchen and don't have to pick up something that was left in the sink. It's not a ton of stuff, but there's always something. A coffee cup, a spoon, a knife, a strainer. There's always at least one dish that I did not dirty that is just left.
7: And they're leaving it for you.
6: They're just leaving it. I don't think it's malicious. I think, Dad will take care of that.
7: Well,
6: but it's absent-minded, I think, is probably what it is. And so I know I'm very sensitive to, I don't ever leave anything for anyone.
7: It's not malicious, but it's arrogant because they know it's going to get cleaned and they're not going to have to do it.
6: I think especially in my wife's case, it's not. I wouldn't call it that. I think it's just she literally forgot. She has some like 88.
7: She's a busy person.
6: She just will not finish every task completely. It's how she has always been. It's a thing.
7: I say it's arrogant because I do it.
6: Right. Yeah.
7: Like
6: you want to be hard on yourself.
7: I never wash the knives. The good knives that shouldn't go in the dishwasher.
6: Mm-hmm.
7: I just make a pile.
6: Oh, dude.
7: And I clean the sink. And I know.
6: Yeah, yeah.
7: I do the dishes, but I leave the knives.
6: Yeah.
7: And then there'll be, as there is, this is actually true right now, I'll tell you. There's a Tupperware container. My wife will put it out. She'll take it out of the fridge and because it's old, whatever's in there is old. And I see it. But then I kind of just don't, I kind of leave it. It's going to be old tomorrow, too. It's enclosed. Yeah. Not worried about flies or ants or anything. It's enclosed. That's where my arrogance in this area really shows.
6: I see. Yeah.
7: I don't do all of it. Yeah. I just do the stuff that goes in the dishwasher, and I sort of call it a win.
6: Yeah. Yeah, I don't know. I don't know if there's anything.
7: What a conversation.
6: It's not about the bills yet. We should stop, probably. I don't think anyone in my family is arrogant about it. I think they've just, you know, the boys have taken after their mother, and I gave up fighting back. You know, I gave up trying to correct this behavior because it was literally uncorrectable as it pertains to my wife. She just is like this. I think it's like she's ADHD. So, like, that's that. And the boys, I'm mostly just waiting for them to, at some point, like, live somewhere else and realize that they shouldn't do that. Because someone, like they have roommates or they live with significant others or whatever they're going to end up doing, someone is going to be like, why do you leave your underwear in a pile in the bathroom?
7: Oh.
6: And they're going to be like, and I don't need to be there when that happens, but like I
7: you don't want to be there when that happens.
6: I'm just, you know, that's, I can't fix it. It's been broken my whole life and I just, I've left it alone and I just wash the spoons. basically. Like, well, I said, like, there's today's junk in the sink that I didn't create that I'll clean up.

0: to try to end this on a positive.
1: I'm such a martyr. If, God almighty, listen to me.
0: If you get hungry, I have habanero, roasted red pepper,
1: no one who has a full-time
0: right
1: job that contributes to like a household and like paying a mortgage does less than I do during a day.
0: Yeah.
1: And I'm in here complaining because my wife leaves a dirty spoon from coffee in the sink.
0: It's content.
1: I
0: don't think you would really complain about this in real life.
1: I got to adjust my... And that's right. I've never said a word to anyone I know ever about it once until now. I'm not kidding. I've just been carrying it around.
0: Suddenly the lights are on.
1: Suddenly I'm unburdening myself, and I didn't even know I was burdened. I don't think I am, actually. I just...
0: Somehow...
1: Right. Please say something about football.
0: Your intuition is that this is interesting. And because we're on an hour early, we don't get the guy who calls every day like, these guys suck. Why do they talk about sports? Because right now, that person is blaming Brad.
1: Right? They don't even know it's us
0: no.
1: yet.
0: Yeah, right. Literally 2 days ago, a guy held on for an hour, was on hold for an hour, and we picked up on the post-game show. He's like, Nate? How do you listen to the show for an hour and not know who's even talking?
1: Yeah.
0: Anyway, that happens, though. Like, you know,
1: yeah. So anyway,
0: you be you out
1: so
0: there.
1: So anyway, the Chiefs.
0: Anyway, it's time now at its new time slot for reverse AFC power rankings, powered by Empire Electric. 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
1: All of this was just the reverse AFC power rankings pregame show.
0: That's right.
1: All right, I can live with that.
0: I hope so.
1: Yeah, good.
0: We have games.
1: That totally works.
0: We have games, and there should be some movement. Which, you know, I know people are dying for. 16. Cleveland.
1: Yeah.
0: They are...
1: Terrible.
0: Nowhere.
1: Yeah.
0: You like it?
1: Yeah, I'm fine with Cleveland. I was going to say Miami again.
0: But I talked you out of it?
1: Eh.
0: Miami was 16. This is like Casey Kasem moment. 9 consecutive weeks.
1: Oh, jeez. I don't know that anyone's held that down.
0: I could see them
1: long.
0: Getting back there.
1: Oh, me too.
0: At San Francisco.
1: Me too.
0: On Sunday. At San Francisco.
1: I mean, they lost to the Raiders.
0: Yeah.
1: And, you know, Cleveland. Who did Cleveland lose to?
0: Jacksonville.
1: Okay. So
0: non-competitive.
1: Like, at least a good team, though. Like, the Raiders, the Raiders are in this bottom. They're in the teens, I think. I'll expect, anyway. I doubt they climb much higher than that. Like, all I'm saying is losing to Jacksonville is not, I think, as stark as losing to the Raiders.
0: The Raiders have not been a teen since July 21st. They've been a tween, but not a teen. We'll see what happens today. They're 1-0. 15.
1: Raiders. No, I'll put Miami here.
2: Tennessee.
1: Oh, yeah. Well, there's that.
0: I'm going to go Miami, respecting Tennessee's incompetence. I'm going to go Miami because I do still think they're nowhere. But I think with Cleveland, there might have been some hope. It's Jacksonville we're talking about here. Like, just make it good. Make it close. Did not. The whole day, they were getting embarrassed.
1: Yeah.
0: 14.
1: I almost want to just keep digging them as long as they stand by Watson.
0: One more week.
1: So we'll see how much longer that lasts. Okay.
0: Tennessee at 14.
1: Okay.
0: Right?
1: Yeah, fine. Yeah.
0: 13. How about that Saleh got smoked at home by his former team in his debut?
1: His former team.
0: And they got booed all the time.
1: His former team is the Jets. Still.
0: And his former team is the Jets.
1: Right.
0: They got booed a lot. Cam Ward's throwing laterals to himself and then running up the middle.
1: Yeah.
0: 13.
1: Bad.
0: All right.
1: It's a bad scene.
0: Tier break.
1: Yeah, because the other 0-1 teams, I think, to varying degrees, at least have some, you know, I think they'll bounce back. You know, I don't think the Patriots are done or the Chargers. But, you know, Cleveland, Tennessee, Miami, those three teams. The Raiders have to be next. Their ceilings all like 5 wins, 6 wins tops, I think, all those teams.
0: I don't know in one case because of the Chargers and the Broncos debuts. Vegas at the Chargers Sunday. What should the line be? We can get to that later. It's a four-hour show. Again.
1: Vegas is in L.A. to play the Chargers?
0: Yeah. What's that? 4.5? What do you want that to be? I want to look now.
1: Not more than that. I don't think.
0: You take 4.5 with Vegas, you think?
1: I might. 5 might be my... 5 would have been my guess.
0: Really?
1: Yeah.
0: You're good at this. The line is 7. Oof. We're both on L.A.
1: Yeah.
0: 12. Yeah, that's a buster game, isn't it? Vegas Chargers after last week?
1: Yeah.
0: That's a buster game.
1: Yeah.
0: Didn't think about that.
1: Jets? I'm going to say Jets. Yeah, the worst of the teams that won, I think, should go next.
0: Sounds like Geno is really good. This week, the Jets, I know it's not a night game because they have no night games. How do I not know this? I thought I had it all memorized.
1: They're hosting Green Bay.
0: Yes. Green against Gangrene. 1 o'clock Sunday, we'll be free to watch it because the Bills will have played already. 11. I'll still say Pittsburgh. Pittsburgh was the team here through the summer, and it sounded like the worst game you could have ever watched. They got a T.J. Watt play, or else maybe they lose to
1: Atlanta.
0: What's his name?
1: With Cooper Rush.
0: Cooper Rush.
1: Right.
0: And his 2.6 QBR. They could have lost that game. Cooper Rush really ruined it. I mean, London did nothing. Pitts had a 0.
1: What a scene you've got going in Atlanta. Like, you thought all along it was going to be Tua, which I never bought, and then it didn't seem like that's what they wanted, but then Penix gets cleared by the doctors, like cleared medically, practice, contact, everything, but goes... Yeah, he got cleared, and he went to the coach and said, I still don't feel good.
0: Nobody wants to play.
1: And, like, that's, you know, maybe that's smart, but, man, his rep takes a beating, I think, for that. Maybe in his own locker room. Tua is like, what? He throws a pass in practice against air and falls down like I would when I bend down to pick up a Q-tip in the parking lot. I can't do this.
0: I make a noise.
1: It's week one.
0: I make a noise in my house, and I half expect someone to come running. Are you okay?
1: Right.
0: And then they ask me what happened. I said, I was standing up.
1: You cannot have your quarterback making the Uncle Richie noise while he's practicing. This is not going to work.
0: Pittsburgh.
1: Ah!
0: 10.
1: Ugh. Indianapolis.
0: Okay. 9. LAC, they stunk.
2: Yeah, they were.
1: They were
2: awful.
1: Rank. Yeah.
0: What happened? I heard a great point from Roto Pat Doherty, on his show at Roto World about the Chargers. Great point. Wish I thought of it. He's like, you take Mike McDaniel in Miami. I mean, that really hummed. But when Tua wasn't great, at least they had 3. Awesome players that could rise up. Tyreek Hill, Devon Achane,
1: and Waddle.
0: Jalen Waddle. Now you go to L.A., and now McConkey's out. Who's that guy?
1: Quentin Johnston?
0: Come on.
1: Right. They're in pretty tough.
0: That was a point he made on his show. Like, the Chargers don't have the game saver that the Dolphins did, even though they were still the Dolphins, but that was a playoff team. Twice with McDaniel and Tua. They lost Tua. They lost here. They went to Kansas City and it was minus 20 degrees. But they made it. You know, the Chargers, worst week one of all the teams, I think. 8. Cincinnati. Oh, there's a couple other ones that are fun to...
1: Yeah.
0: You know, I wish I had that back. I'll see if you guys get there. Last week's number one.
2: I did kind of want to go Denver here. I think the Chargers were the worst week one. I thought Denver was close
1: Denver
2: second.
1: Was real bad.
2: They looked awful. Can't tackle. Waddle has one catch.
1: I probably want to give New England a little more grace. I mean, that's still a really tough spot.
2: Mm-hmm.
1: And it was only a three. I mean, they were right there. They could have pulled it out. So, yeah, I think that works. Denver.
0: They love it.
1: I mean, what were they? What was that last night? They're playing a team. That's right. That's right.
0: What was that?
2: It was a game.
1: Meek is what it was. They're playing the Chiefs. The Chiefs can't throw the ball. We passed the line of scrimmage, basically, and you just got housed.
0: You get that one pick where that was a 21-7.
1: Yeah, right, yeah. Right in and the middle of the field.
0: They're at the 4-yard line.
1: Yeah, right, and
0: that went backwards.
2: They lose yards.
1: Yeah,
0: some holding.
1: Yeah,
0: which they would never have called that on Kelsey.
1: I guess
2: speaking of him,
1: the play on the Mahomes run to open the game, the first touchdown of the
0: brilliant.
1: Year for the.
0: It's brilliant.
1: Kelsey tackles that guy like the 3-yard line.
0: Why is it brilliant? Because they got called for holding on the play before. At home. Why did I pick Kansas City? Why did I say I picked Kansas City in the picks? The league is not going to let them lose.
1: Yeah.
0: How'd I do? Took them in Survivor. Took them in the picks. Rocking chair win. 7. Chiefs.
2: Yes.
0: It is written. 6. Oh, wait. I broke the rule. I had the Bengals. But
1: that's fine. Anything that pushes the Bengals up is good by me.
0: Down.
1: Yeah. Down. Whatever.
0: Bengals.
1: I want to say New England.
2: I'm good with New England here. The A.J. Brown stuff, it's not just a week now. Like, he might be out 4 to 6 weeks.
1: Yeah, he's out at least 4. Yeah.
0: 5.
1: Bengals.
0: Okay. What did you hear or read about their performance? Mayfield, I guess, was kind of a disaster for Tampa. 3 fumbles, was kind of just hit all the time, and they were always behind. Chase did nothing.
1: Yeah, that's all I know. We have Chase on my lone fantasy team that I'm barely paying attention to, but 2 for 12 really kind of stood out.
0: 2 for 12. In
1: a game where they you know.
0: Cut him.
1: They didn't erupt, but they scored 30, right? I mean,
0: at least.
1: Kind of incredible.
0: Trade him to me. Cincinnati.
1: All right, that's 5.
0: 4 is Houston.
1: How do you know? Yeah, okay, fine.
0: You agree?
1: Yeah, yeah. They maybe should have gone sooner.
0: Thought about it. Is Houston fine? They have the Bengals Sunday. Cincinnati at Houston Sunday. That's good.
1: I think...
0: That's a game I'd want to watch. I hope that's the local game.
1: Yeah, I'm very curious.
0: It won't be.
1: What a team with weapons can do to them, because the Bills, we weren't sure what we were really going to get weapon wise out of the Bills, and they had guys open all day.
0: 8 yards per play by the Bills in Houston Sunday, tops in the league for Week 1. I mean, what a statement.
1: If Cincinnati hangs 450 yards on them. There might be a crisis down there. Full blown.
0: They have. Cincinnati is always a slow starter. Burrow is a slow starter, but they did win. That's a fun one. It'll not be the local game, right? Because there's no New York team or Pittsburgh.
1: Yeah, I haven't looked yet.
0: Can we get away with that? Like, are the Jets have the Packers, which could, who knows anymore. The Giants are on Monday night at the Rams. Pittsburgh has New England. That'll be the game. Pittsburgh at New England will be the game.
1: Pittsburgh, New England, Sunday, 1 o'clock.
0: I guess that's fine.
1: On CBS, Fox, Sunday, 1 o'clock, Green Bay and the Jets.
0: Right, of course.
1: And then 4:25, we get Washington and the Cowboys, and the night game is Colts and Chiefs.
0: Is that official? How do you have that already?
1: This is Fubo. Like I went into the Fubo app and just clicked football, and that's that's what's scheduled on the locals.
0: Interesting.
1: That's how I always do it. Whenever you ask
0: on Tuesday, it's an hour earlier.
1: Yeah.
0: You still have that already.
1: It's there, yeah.
0: All right, I have to go out Sunday.
1: I suppose it's possible that could change.
0: I have to go out Sunday. Pittsburgh, New England... Packers Jets is pretty close to unwatchable for a doubleheader. For 2 games.
1: Yeah.
0: I mean, a lot of games are. Go find Minnesota Chicago somewhere.
1: Sunday will just be a red zone day for me because I'll be at Borderland, and it will be very hard for me to just sit with a game anyways. Because I'll be selling my wife's jewelry and whatever
0: when she's not looking.
1: when she's not watching, I'll be watching.
0: 3.
2: Buffalo.
1: Have we chosen Jacksonville yet?
0: Nope.
1: I would say them before
0: Jacksonville?
1: I would say the Bills. Yes.
0: I agree. Two Bills. Zach?
2: I already said Bills are three, so I'm there. Yep.
0: Locked in. One.
1: Baltimore's going to be one.
0: In their rightful place as the one in the power rankings every year, Baltimore.
1: Oh, baby.
0: I mean, it sounds like that was a show to see, the Ravens offense. And they lose Flowers after he goes for 8 and 150. And it doesn't even matter. Jacoby Lane breaks his wrist. Doesn't even matter. Just absolutely steamrolled the Colts. They always lose the opener, the Colts, for some reason. I mean, that goes back like 17 years. I think they're 2-15 in their last 17 openers. But, you know, Ravens, there was a lot, Ross, who will be on today, there was a lot of like, I don't know about the Ravens. And they go out and just cook. Jackson, the highlights are insane from that game. Derrick Henry, three times. Week one, three. How old is he?
1: 62 years old.
0: All the talk, the rightful talk about Allen and his rushing touchdowns. Here comes Derrick Henry with three in the opener. Not bad. 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Nick Bakay. This will be the earliest he's ever been up.
1: That's
0: he's ever been on.
1: That's absolutely right, yes.
0: 4, Ross Tucker. 5, Sal. We'll do some Sabres, too. Tomorrow, Lindy Ruff, Jarmo Kekalainen are speaking. Camp opens. Paul will come on if we can get him.
1: Thursday is camp opening. They're talking tomorrow. So, yeah, I would expect we – well, I haven't talked to Paul, but, yeah, that'll be the plan.
0: I don't want to ignore that or just forget about that because it's so football, but fun time for Sabres fans, and we want to be, you know, with them, with you. Mike Schoep and the Bulldog here. We'll look for your calls next. This is WGR.
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29: 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The reviews are in. 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
29: Go out again.
0: What was the joke?
1: They lost audio near the end of the first quarter and went to a TV timeout. And came back, and they, you know, referenced it. Which, you know, I appreciated that they referenced it, because in the streaming era, something goes wrong, I just assume it's like me. You know, like my device necessarily, but like the stream that I'm watching went out, and it wasn't like some big...
0: Why wouldn't it be you?
1: Right, because it all seems so less direct than it used to be. You know, so I just assume it's me, but... It was them, and Joe told us.
0: I just never. Joe Buck is like that. This kind of smarmy, self-deprecating stuff. I just don't buy it. I think, you know, some people are believable when they talk like that. You know, but his like, oh, we've never sounded the idea that. I just don't believe him in that area. I don't believe that he thinks like he's terrible or whatever. Whatever that really is.
1: I don't think he thinks manifest. He's terrible. I think he's making fun of how much fun they get made of is all that is.
0: I guess maybe we do that.
1: Yeah. I
0: should be believable.
1: Owen and I were talking about them last night. I don't know that it was that brought it on, but it's funny. I did say, like, at some point here, I turned a corner on Joe Buck. Like when he's going in, like, nuts about Randy Moss on the Lambeau goalpost. They said, I could not, I hate it. I just, no, baseball, he's driving me nuts. He was everywhere then.
0: Wide open.
1: And he made me crazy. But he and they together, I don't know, there's a few things. I think that they were in the booth on the night Damar Hamlin almost died, did die and was revived.
0: I don't know what to do with that. And I'm going to say almost is better.
1: I thought that they were, I mean, that's a hell of a spot. obviously, I mean, unprecedented spot. And I just thought they were

0: They hit the right notes. They were graceful. Like they did a good job in a tough environment.
1: I remember Lisa Salters for that night being excellent.
0: And they took turns. Booger McFarland was the first one I remember in the studio saying, "We can't play this game." Like before they had decided that wasn't going to be a game anymore. And I really appreciated that. If like somebody needed to say that, and he did. And, you know, he ended up being right. I mean, the coaches at least agreed with him anyway. So I like Buck and Aikman for that. I did use the word self-deprecating, talking about how my admiration for Buck has grown. I think he just comes off as more, I don't know, relatable to me now. And I've always liked Aikman way more than you, and I don't know if you remember why. He has, like, a lifetime line of credit with me because... I don't know, many years ago, he was still at Fox. I mean, he's definitely done playing, and he was into the broadcasting. And he was maybe with Joe Buck at Fox on the number one team, which, right, that's where they came from, to ESPN. And he did an interview, I don't know if it was Real Sports or GQ or what it was, but he said, right now, if my kids wanted to play football, I wouldn't let them. And I really appreciated that. This is while, you know, the concussion stuff was very much still a fresh topic. Like, it wasn't something that we had just sort of forgotten about. There was a lot of, you know, the cover-ups and stuff, like, that was all sort of fresh. And I appreciated him being so deep in the machine, being willing to say that. So I know he doesn't get everything right, but I just respect the hell out of him being willing to say that. And, you know, take whatever came with it. And obviously it didn't affect him. He's working at, you know, a prime spot and has a job with the Miami Dolphins now.
1: How did he get that job?
0: I just admired him for,
1: not even called
0: saying that.
1: So. I've been so good on the Dolphins, so fair to them. I didn't even get one call. It's really almost unfair to put the two areas together.
0: I know.
1: Like, if you knew any of these guys personally, you couldn't hammer them for their broadcasting. I mean, really, like once you know them, once that gets broken, and you don't know Aikman, but that was something that sort of touched you, and like, well, I can't criticize him for wanting to punt on fourth and one every time anymore. But yeah. Do you know this? You were listening to me. You were in the room. I was listening to this clip that Dan Le Batard did today. Where, I mean, Le Batard must not care about Troy Aikman's kids. Because he went through and quoted like 15 times.
0: Oh, that's what that was. I didn't know whose voice that was. Okay.
1: Last night, where Aikman said these completely, what I called him like useless yesterday as an announcer. And that's the word. Like just these complete, I mean, platitudes. You have to just not be thinking to have any respect for it. And the biggest problem I have with an announcer, although there's tons of that, and go watch this Le Batard. What's his axe to grind? He just went through and he said, he quoted like 15 things, and then he said, I didn't even watch the second half of the game. And they're all just completely useless platitudes that do nothing for the viewer. That's my objection. He makes $1 million a game. It's just like, it's offensive that he would get 10 cents a game when he has nothing. And part of why I say that is because every time, and this happens dozens of times in every one of his broadcasts, he will, like Joe Buck will say a thing about a guy, oh, this guy's in his fourth year out of Purdue. I'll tell you, Joe, they really love him around here. I don't buy that for a half a second. There's no way in my mind Troy Aikman is watching film during the week on the backups on these teams. He takes the flight, he sits in the room, they tell him everything. Because, you know, that's what you do. And then he's got it all written out. And then when, you know, whoever's name comes up, he's like, I'll tell you, Joe, they really like this player around here. And he'll say a thing that they told him. He is not convincing in the slightest as somebody that's actually done that work. Ross, who, again, like, we know him, so I'm never going to say anything critical. Right. He is 100% convincing when he makes a comment like that about a player. Like, it's his take. And if he's going to come with the Jets really like him, he might say the Jets have told me that they really like this guy.
0: Yeah.
1: Why would you pretend? You don't need to. It's $1 million.

0: $1 a game to do what? Like, you don't even need to pretend. You don't even have to sort of steal that valor.
1: Mm-hmm.
0: And I know that they really like Troy Franklin. Just tell me who told you that or something that's believable. Okay.
1: Buck also did a really good thing 2 years ago when there was the Skyref thing with there was like Darnold got face masked in the end zone the week before, and then on the Monday night game the following week, there was a one, and there was no flag thrown. It was made clear when the Darnold thing happened that that's not what Skyref can't do that. And they can't call a penalty. It can correct you if you wrongly throw a flag, but it is not going to tell you you should have thrown a flag and then penalize the team. And then that happened the following week on Monday Night Football, and Buck was somewhat apoplectic about it and made the rules guy really uncomfortable because the rules guy didn't want to get in trouble. He was pretty new, and Buck's like, I thought they couldn't do this. What are we doing here? And again, you're in the machine, and when you are banging on the glass saying this isn't right from inside the machine, I'm gonna tip my hat to you. So yeah, it does. You know, I'll freely tell you, it absolutely affects my objectivity about them doing the job. They don't annoy me anymore because I respect. To me, that stuff means more than whether or not Aikman can figure out when you should punt or not.
0: Well, he's never cared to find out why to look into it. He's on that front. I didn't even say anything about that.
1: I know. I'm just saying.
0: He's never cared. He's like Mark Schlereth is like this, who keeps getting work because he's so above. Even in 2026, the war was won on that front when
1: 5 years ago, at least.
0: At least. I mean, yeah.
1: Longer.
0: 15, yeah. 20 years ago was when football capitulated. And all right, well, I guess if you're telling me 4th and 3 at midfield is a go, whatever, then I'm going to go. Football finally capitulated, despite the pressure that whatever it's worth from guys like that, the announcers who just can't even they can't even understand. They're nowhere. Why would you do this? What, the only one of those maybe that's left. And I mentioned Ryan Paganetti a lot, who's just doing this awesome work on Twitter.
1: Yes.
0: I mean, all the time with like tendencies. He sort of found out Josh McDaniels last week, and like we did this against them and beat them. It's really like you're in the room with him, which is great. He's like the next one is, and this has been one of mine for a few years at least. And I wanted to see it. What game was it the other night? Will a team that scores to get within 8, Dallas, go for 2? Because that's the statistical play. That's the analytics play, is to
1: go for the 2 there.
0: You're either down 8 or you're down 6. If you're down 6, you can score again and kick and win. If you're down 8, you have the same about 50-50 chance of tying the game.
1: You'd rather find out now whether you're going to need the 2 again later.
0: Right.
1: Yep.
0: And so that's one where announcers, I think, have still not figured out. I'm now getting the effect of that habanero pepper.
2: I think that's what's happening to me right now.
0: So I might have to save the story because I can't even really talk or breathe right now. But
1: that doesn't seem good.
0: Yeah. I was cooking with the little like scotch bonnet or habanero peppers today. And I think I'm feeling not... Like, I don't need the bathroom or anything, but
1: you're having a moment.
0: It's like stuck, like one of the seeds or membranes is maybe stuck in my throat.
1: Close enough to a break time, so why don't we take a break? We've got Nick Bakay coming up at the top of the hour, and we're really looking forward to that. Bills fan, obviously, and Hollywood, what do we call him? I shouldn't ask you. We should just take a break. Hollywood funny man. All right, anyway, that's coming up at the top of the hour.
0: Yes.
1: He's Shope. I'm Bulldog. This is WGR.
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18: This afternoon, expect partly sunny skies with a high of 77.
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21: Nick Bakay at 3, Ross Tucker at 4, Sal Capaccio at 5. Paul Hamilton tomorrow, we hope, with Sabres getting closer to opening camp. That's Thursday. Let's go to Pete here. Hi, Pete.
22: Hey, guys. Long-time caller. First time this year. I got 2 questions for you. The first one, I just want clarification on a rule that apparently you guys have at GR. I guess your producer informed Ricky from Lewiston that you can only call

0: We're
1: not here to talk about how we do what we do.
2: I mean, I couldn't even. Let's talk about my eyes and cough.
1: Yeah.
2: Something maybe of interest to anybody listening.
1: And our inability.
2: And that isn't to anybody listening.
1: And our inability to properly plan our days now that our show starts at 2 o'clock.
2: I mean, it's day two.
1: Just how we started.
2: I was thinking
1: about it while I went and played golf Tuesday morning with my friends Henrik and Aurelio, and we teed off at like 7:25. And the whole time, I don't like to look at my phone or look at the time. I just like to play. And we were playing, you know, unencumbered. There was really no waiting. But still, I'm thinking, yeah, I got to get home. And we were done at 10:15. So it was fine. It was totally fine. But in my head, I was like, hour earlier, I'm not going to be okay here.
2: It seems at the same time ridiculous to talk about to anybody that has like a real job, but like totally.
1: Yeah. I mean,
2: today was
1: 23 years.
2: I was in a big rush.
1: The same time. And, you know, now it's suddenly different.
2: Yeah. So I'm cooking with these peppers. And I was a good boy. Like, I washed my hands. I touched the seeds. I took the seeds out and the membranes out, right? So the sauce isn't too hot for my kids and wife, you know? Like, I like a little spice, but can't overdo it. You can add more, but you can't subtract, right? I mean, once you put the thing in the sauce, then they're in. And, you know, scrubbed, good. Then touched. No, my tongue. Like, I did that. And... like almost, I probably almost screamed. I was with my dog in the kitchen, like, so hot. You know, I'm not a milk drinker. That's why I think like bread or milk, you should
1: cool that off.
2: Not water, but survived that. And then whatever happened with my throat, I don't know. But when we went to break and I touched my inside of my left eye and I couldn't open it. And I went to the bathroom and then sort of just, you know, washed my hands. All the water, like this move?
1: Yeah.
2: All the water in my face, and then it was like doubly bad.
1: Oof.
2: It's just how, you have to get it all off.
1: Yeah.
2: And I don't know. I thought I had twice. Now I think it might be okay. Like, my eyes are still burning. It wasn't that long ago. I mean, it was 2 hours ago I was making this dish. That habanero pepper got me.
1: It was harrowing, is what this is.
2: Is it worth it? Is a hot pepper worth it? Are the hot wings worth it?
1: I want to say usually yeah. I mean, if you can get through without putting your wing finger in your eye, then, you know, you're usually going to be okay.
2: Yeah, what's worse than a wing finger in your eye?
1: One of the wing fingers in your eye. You should be able to get by.
2: I hope I'm okay now. There might be some like little speck of pepper on here somewhere, and look out if that happens. If I touch my tongue or my eye or something, don't touch your face. I was a celebrity bartender once. Not bragging, just, you know, this is a story.
1: Sure, yeah.
2: And it was, the guy was a friend of mine, and I'm back behind the bar with him, and he caught me touching my face just as a habit, like just, you know.
1: Whatever.
2: And he's like, you got to wash your hands now. Like,
1: don't,
2: why?
1: Don't do that. Right.
2: Touch your face.
1: Right.
2: And then I noticed I was constantly doing it.
1: Right.
2: And it was a whole night of wash your hands. It was funny.
1: Right.
2: But I was getting behind because I was always having to wash my hands.
1: Right. You touch your beard, you're scratching your whatever. Yeah.
2: I'm sure on the stream it might look like that. I just do that all the time, or are there worse offenders? I don't know. Somebody I was watching recently, there, touched my nose. Was like always touching their face. I'm like, you got to stop. You know?
1: These are lessons you need to learn.
2: I don't know if the peppers are worth it. And like my fam, you won't eat it because you don't like goat cheese. My wife said it was fine. She liked it okay, but I don't know. She might have not.
1: You might like,
2: just like try to get the conversation over with.
1: Better than fine there. And,
2: you know, just.
1: Yeah.
2: Her thing is she cooks all the time and I probably don't do well enough to compliment her. I try, but like. Sometimes it's like really sort of earthy vegetarian, which I really don't like.
1: Yeah.
2: And I think you might be a little bit offended that
1: I'm
2: out here looking for compliments when I cook. And, you know, sometimes I get them, sometimes I don't. Nick Bakay coming up next.
3: What if the thing you're listening to right now never got interrupted? What if it could play uninterrupted from room to room on Sonos? What if you start with two Sonos speakers just to see how it feels? What if you really like how it feels and you become a Sonos person who can't stop saying to their friends, what if you start with two Sonos speakers just to see how it feels? Because it's not magic, but it's not not magic.
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14: Bills practicing in the stadium later this afternoon. It just wrapped up with Joe Brady beforehand as he was speaking with the media. The Bills are on a short week this week, hosting Detroit on Thursday. We will get the injury update a little bit later on this afternoon. Yesterday it was estimations, and everyone was estimated to be able to practice if they did hold it to some extent. Today, though, TJ Sanders is going to miss. He is dealing with an illness. But outside of him, everyone is expected to practice, according to head coach Joe Brady. We'll learn to what extent, again, later on with the injury report. And then stay tuned at 5. We'll talk with Sal Capaccio for the latest around the Bills. Two injuries around the league. Jets wide receiver Omar Cooper Jr. He's considered week to week with an ankle sprain. And then Chiefs rookie cornerback Mansoor Delane is undergoing an MRI today after injuring his shoulder in yesterday's win over Denver. Then over in baseball, it's the last stretch of games this season for the Bisons. They are at home. It starts tonight with hosting Rochester at 6:05. In the majors, the Blue Jays host the Tigers at 7:07. Toronto, just a game out of that third wild card spot, which Cleveland currently holds. The Guardians host the White Sox at 6:40. At 7:10, the Mets have the Orioles in town. And then at 7:40, the Yankees are at Minnesota. That's your Paddock Chevrolet Sports Update. 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I'm Zach Jones for Western New York's Voice of the Fan, WGR.
15: It's Mike Shope.
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2: Some fairly high drama late in the first hour. This is now, if you're just tuning in, expecting us to have just started at 3. Our second hour, we're now 2 to 6 Eastern. I don't mean the guy who called in to complain about some nonsense, no more references to that. So what? No, I had to, with some relatively high amount of urgency, leave the studio because I touched my eye, having apparently not done a thorough enough job washing my hands after having cooked earlier today with habanero peppers. And, like, literally, I could not open my eyes. What I really wouldn't want to have happen, you know, it cleared up and we're back. I wouldn't want to have happen, you know, like a football player or something, Shope, DNP, parentheses, Pepper.
23: Yeah, yeah.
2: What's his injury?
23: Pepper/eye.
2: Pepper.
23: He's got pepper eye.
2: He just touched his face.
23: He's got pepper eye?
2: Pepper. What caused this? Pepper.
23: That can't be right.
2: I can't live with that. So we're going to have to tough this out.
23: Yeah. Well, so far, so good.
2: With us now is Nick Bakay. It's always such a treat to talk to Nick. He joins us on the West Her Hotline. This is maybe the earliest he's ever been on, if not up. That's my line.
23: Yeah, we've never gone for Nick in the leadoff slot here.
2: It's like, a lunch hour.
23: It's a very rare thing for us to have ever done, 3 o'clock.
2: Nick, what are we taking you away from?
25: Absolutely nothing.
2: Oh, no.
23: Beautiful.
25: No, I'm in the hiatus window of waiting to hear news about project pickups, things like that. So you're a welcome distraction from my constant state of angst. And I have to tell you, Shope,
2: yes,
25: when you handle peppers, nitrile gloves. Come on, guy. That's a barbecue pro skill right there. Put on the gloves.
2: I need to buy gloves to make this ravioli dish, you're saying? That was my oversight?
25: Yes. You don't mess with habaneros with the bare hands. Come on.
2: Okay.
25: Well, you're just one man, and we need you.
2: Had I missed any part of the show from it, I definitely would think differently about it next time. Maybe still I will.
25: You're like Bob Costas when he had pink eye during the Olympics. I had a flashback.
2: Hope I look okay, but yeah. Thank you. Good advice.
23: Well, you mentioned you're waiting to hear stuff. There was, I think I know this through Facebook. I could have asked you when we set this up, but there was good news on the Netflix show, right? The Leanne, did that get picked up?
25: No, we just dropped about 2 weeks-ish ago. And so that's our season 2, which was shot, okay, you know, was shot in the 1940s, and now they're finally dropping it. And but don't run.

0: Don't Walk to Leanne season two. It's delightful. It's delicious. And we're in the algorithmic hell of whatever they evaluate and don't deal you in on. So we're waiting to see. But I will tell you, the show's gone very well. It's a delight. It's wildly popular. Go watch.
1: All right, good. And you must be fresh off of having attended the Emmy Awards. Do they still have I know that was last night just through Twitter. Is that still on TV as a show?
2: Peacock.
1: I don't even know where to find these things anymore.
0: Okay.
1: Is that where that was? I just saw Winners. You know, I like Pluribus, so I was happy for Rhea Seehorn. Not like I know her, but like I like the show a lot. So she won, but it's so funny. Like award shows that, you know, we maybe all grew up similarly watching that stuff with our parents when we were little kids. And like, I just have no idea. If it weren't for Twitter, I wouldn't know any of this stuff happens anymore.
0: You know, I'm the same way. I grew up watching them all and was fascinated. And now, being a little bit through the looking glass, and being in the profession, it's like what my friend once said about reading the trade magazine Variety. If you're in the business, Variety, 15 minutes to read, 2 days to get over it, because you're just reading about other people's deals and good news and all of that.
1: Right.
0: I have only had one Emmy nomination in my career for work I directly created and wrote. It was for a short-lived cartoon that I created with Mike Whitehorn, who created King of Queens. And it was a Comedy Central animated series, I kid you not, about two testicles. And that is my lone Emmy nod. So, I don't...
3: You almost don't want another one at this point, if that's the story.
0: No, right. What did I have to do to win?
3: What does it take?
1: Oh, wow.
3: How have you been in your life with reviews and criticism? I mean, I
0: have never been a critic's darling. When I was the showrunner on Mom, people loved that. Even like, you know, that got the little New York Times love letters. I was involved contributing to Kominsky Method, though that was a good one. But generally speaking, it's either no attention or negative attention, because I have, you know, toiled in the vineyard of the sort of half hour comedy, which is not anybody's darling, certainly not the multicams I did. My greatest critical moment, I co-wrote and created the Mall Cop movies, and I actually have it framed in my office. The Variety review of Mall Cop 2 said, "This is more damaging to Sony than WikiLeaks."
1: Oh, and WikiLeaks? Was that the line? Holy cow, Nick. Wow, that is...
3: At least you're a good sport.
0: Oh, listen. No, I thought that's actually a pretty good line.
1: So it is. You got to respect that, even though it's cruel.
0: You got to respect that. No, I've never really been... I've been a man of the people, guys. I'm not a critic's darling. I'm a man of the people. I'm from Buffalo. What do you expect?
3: What about in your NFL countdown days, if it was called that, Advantage Push, when you were doing Tale of the Tape for ESPN? Maybe that's it's a different culture, I guess, when it comes to criticism, if that's even the word, or kind of what reaction you get. I mean, I always thought, this is before we knew each other, I always thought those were so funny. And football is so unfunny. Like, anybody who dares to try to be funny around football is really taking a risk, and it's, I think, as long as they are, welcome to Frank Caliendo.
1: Right.
3: Another
0: That's
3: one.
0: Really nice. Yeah, oh, he's a genius. My God. I will say, you know, there's stuff that, you know, I guess you could put something on your mantle in terms of an award, but I'll tell you the two things that I was involved with that were, for the demographic they were targeting, 100% loved and accepted, were my work on ESPN and making fun of things. I was always smart enough to make them very highlight driven so as not to frustrate the sports interviewer.
3: Mm-hmm.
0: And the other thing is when I was the cat on Sabrina, because there's a generation of girls who grew up on that show and they all wished they had a cat who could talk back and confide in. Look, in the Mall Cop movies made hundreds of millions of dollars. I mean, my stuff, I'm not breathlessly awaiting the reviews like some Broadway show where, oh God, the Times hates us, we're out of business. That's not my game. but my things have done, I've been involved with tons of things that have done extremely well.

0: I've been very lucky. I've had a fabulous time. So I am not complaining. But Emmy night yet. I mean, look, we're in an era where every Emmy-nominated comedy is a drama. So I don't
1: right.
0: I know. I'm out of touch. And my wife and I were talking. My kids dragged me to that Backrooms movie, and I have never been more miserable for 2 hours in my life. And it's the worst thing I've ever seen. And my two sons are like, "Dad, you don't got it." I'm like, "You don't get it. Watch a good movie. You have no clue." There's a guy in a pirate costume from Party City, and that's supposed to scare me. And then it's just an ode to bad furniture. I was out of body astral projecting to my safe. So miserable. But if I said, no, this is the process of life. Robin said that this is where we're headed. This is, you lose your gravitational pull. Relevance loses its form, and it makes dying easier because you're like, I don't get anything anymore anyway. So,
2: oh man, now we are getting deep.
1: This took a turn.
2: This is really speaking to
1: so
2: me.
1: What I'm doing is preparing to dying by hating. I'm preparing to die because I hate everything. That's
2: Nick
1: what's
2: has
1: happening.
2: Not even mentioned that people aren't even writing the ads anymore. Computers
0: exactly.
2: are writing.
0: Movies like The Backrooms make saying goodbye to Earth easier. And that is its greatest contribution, I'm telling you. And happy Tuesday to you.
1: Yes, indeed.
2: Ode to bad furniture is my favorite little item here from this conversation.
1: Well,
2: so
1: Nick,
2: far.
1: The Bills did have a day on Sunday, I'm sure, because, you know, even in busy times, I think you probably would be carving out three and a half hours to watch the Bills. But now that you're Absolutely. In this like hiatus window, maybe, you know, you even went longer than that. But, you know, a hell of a start, man. Like, I don't know who saw 36-31 from those two teams coming. I might have sooner thought like 2019 would have been a score that I would have expected out of that game.
0: I 100% agree. I thought the under was the play there. I really did, given the historicals. You know, then I think the Bills going into that game, Bills-Houston games, were 10-3 to the under. And, you know, it has, and it's the fact that it's in Houston only added to that in my mind. So I was way off. But, oh, gosh, it was really exciting. And, I mean, I have to say my favorite moment was that close call interception at the end that we fortunately dodged the bullet on. And when Ross Tucker said, it's one of those Josh Allen YOLO passes.
1: Right.
0: That was so perfect. But no, I honestly, what a great start. I know we go further into the season now with a lot of mysteries still unanswered in terms of, are we good enough to get over the playoff hump? But it was a great start.
2: We'll talk to Ross Tucker next hour. He's on with us every Tuesday afternoon.
0: How about that?
2: How about that? We talked to Al Michaels yesterday. Do you know him? Have you ever met him?
0: I know Al. I had dinner with Al and Bob Costas with my wife Robin and Mr. Chow. How's that for a Hollywood moment? And I remember it because everything was going swimmingly, and then I knocked my martini over and made a scene. So it was one of those. But, no, I know him a teensy tiny bit, and he doesn't disappoint. Neither does Bob. That was quite a night. He's the best. I think Al's the gold standard, don't you?
2: You didn't – yes. You didn't catch him eating a vegetable, I bet.
0: No. Infamous. No vegetables. My wife just yelled it out. No vegetables.
2: He'll be on –
0: it's actually a feat. It's an accomplishment at a Chinese restaurant. So how about that?
2: Yeah, that good point. How do you avoid it at a Chinese restaurant? Just noodles?
0: Right?
2: Noodles and pork?
0: Filet and noodles, I guess. I can't even remember.
2: I mean, that so many delicious dishes where you don't even like have to really like vegetables, but the peas and the carrots and the bok choy.
0: Yeah, they sneak them in everywhere. Everywhere.
1: They're everywhere. those little corns.
2: The baby
1: corn? The baby corns.
0: baby corn.
2: with Nick Bakay. So... Al's probably on his way in right now. He's flying today to Buffalo. Amazon Prime. One thing, going back a little bit to talking about the Emmys and like TV, we've had this conversation before. I'm finding, as much as I love and I think really appreciate good television, and there's so much, I mean, it's just this vast landscape. You really have to find conversations about it to find out what's out there that you didn't even hear about or know about. Or subscribe to something that tells you. But my thing, Nick, is I am that guy that is subscribed to everything because of sports. And
0: yes.
2: I don't know what to do about it. Like, Prime happens to be my wife's thing. She's a Prime member, so we...

0: we get. But Peacock and Apple has even baseball now.
1: ESPN and Plus. And
0: I don't know what to do.
2: Oh, I know. I'm the same way, you know, and it is fairly sports driven. But also, you know, I am keeping tabs on what is my line of work.
0: Yeah.
2: I believe it's kind of like, I always feel like the way the business works in terms of outlets, it's like balls of mercury. Like right now, there are 1,000 streamers. I feel like they're going to four things again. They kind of find a way to you and to make it.
0: Nick, we're kind of losing you here. I want to hear that point. So hopefully we can
1: We're going to reestablish that. I don't know. We started to fade there. I want to tell him. I want him back on the line to tell him that I got the HBO Max subscription, which I still have. Because that's what like you get it for a reason. And as it turned out in this case, the reason I got it was because of Nick. When his show The Bookie was premiering there back in 23, I think right around Thanksgiving of 23 is when that happened. I'm like, all right, well, I want to support my friend. He's got this venture on HBO Max, so I'm going to subscribe. And, you know, that lasted a couple of seasons and is gone now. And I still have HBO Max because that's how I get TNT. Like I didn't have an avenue to TNT otherwise because my main streamer doesn't have it. And so I went in for Nick Bakay's The Bookie, and HBO Max is still getting my whatever it is a month.
0: You went in for Bookie, and you got the Sabres.
1: And I got the
0: playoffs.
1: I got the Sabres TNT games and, like, whatever, a game of the week. And so I got Paul Bissonnette as a side dish with my Bookie is what ended up happening.
0: We lost you as you were making the last point, but I was eager to hear you were going to say.
2: I appreciate the Bookie plug. God love you. No, I was just saying, I think that they're all turning back into four companies like it was 30 years ago. But, you know, that doesn't mean they're going to let us subscribe to less things.
1: Right.
2: I mean, that's how they're milking us now. So somehow, I know, I get my menu up for my streaming, and I'm like, I already want to take a nap. I'm like, well, and I'm watching things like the Criterion Channel. So it's like a fly's eye when I go to my login page. I'm like, wait, what am I doing?
1: Well, I mean, you know, there's been a lot here in the offseason. I'm steering back to the Bills, Nick. I mean, you got to be encouraged by that offense, and you've got Josh Allen apparently telling Ross Tucker and the CBS crew that he was expecting Joe Brady to kind of be different without Sean McDermott looking over his shoulder. We talked to Deion Dawkins yesterday on our show. He's going to be a regular bit part of our Mondays, and he said the same thing. Like, you can just feel the difference in the building because you've got, you know, nothing against McDermott, but, like, it's an offensive guy now, and it just feels a lot different.
2: I felt that way, too, because, you know, in the early going, you felt like, oh, they're going to ride Cook here, you know, and there were some encouraging returns on his runs. And then next thing you know, I mean, when you see – it was a dream come true to see DJ Moore and Kincaid do what they did. Because that's exactly what was missing last year. The defense is still terrifying because I don't consider Houston a machine offensively. Look, our lot in life currently as Bills fans is that we get to ride these crazy shootout games, and it is just so exciting, and I think it's worth it. And, you know, hopefully during the season – they get things right. I mean, you know, I thought the pass rush was encouraging. Second cornerback, still terrifying, because that's what's always killed us in the playoffs for me. The teams that get there are good enough to just isolate that one weak coverage situation and destroy us. So I'm worried. This is what scares me.
0: This is such an interesting point for me over the last few years, and Bulldog is already knowing where I'm going, I bet. From a conversation I had with former PFF guy Eric Eager, who was so good at it that the NFL hired him. He works for Carolina. And he had this one breakdown, Nick. It might have been after the Bengals won the AFC, or it might have been even after that. He's like, you get to the playoffs, look around. All the teams left have two great receivers.
2: Yeah.
0: And you have to, I mean, it's good teams, and they know each other really well. The whole season has played out.
1: They maybe know how to take away the one guy, but it's the other guy.
0: Right. And

0: what we did with that point usually was, all right, well, how good is Gabe Davis? You know, like, how good is, do we have T. Higgins? No. Do we have, you know, Odell Beckham with Cooper Kupp in L.A. or whatever the examples were? Right. And it was usually a no. I mean, it looked like Sunday the Bills didn't know what they wanted to do at cornerback too. Like, they were rotating apart from Benford, who kind of did well enough against Collins.
1: Benford is never the problem. Yeah, no, it's the other guys. And I know I think Hairston got the vast majority of snaps.
2: He did, yeah. Yeah.
1: Is still telling.
2: Yeah, Igbinosin played like 18% of the snaps or something, I think.
1: Yeah, and, you know, this week will be another piece.
0: Might be losing you again.
2: Yeah, I think we're cooked. We'll just
0: do you?
2: Yeah, I don't know. You want to try again? I mean,
0: yeah, three strikes and you're up.
2: Okay, all right. Yeah, sorry, I didn't want to, you know, blow off my friend here, but I was feeling bad.
0: St. Brown will be so interesting for the Bills. I mean, in the slot, are they going to? They're not going to put Benford in the slot. They're gonna put D. Alford on St. Brown.
2: I wonder what they'll do. Yeah, I don't know. I don't know.
0: All right, Nick, one more kick at this. Do we already use that?
1: Okay, I'm not going to move. You know. But anyway, I was going to say, Jameson Williams will be a litmus test this week. You know, it's going to be because he's a guy that everybody expects to go off, and for some reason doesn't as much as expected. So, you know, I mean, we got our hands full, and that will be the next piece of this second coverage corner puzzle to me.
0: Are you still playing much fantasy?
1: You know, I'm down this year. I've only got a couple of three leagues. There were years where I used to do a lot of those, like Pro Forecast magazine. So I'd end up with five leagues before I even tried. But I'm backing it down. But I'm actually, part of that is because I'm doing a show on VSiN. By the way,
0: right.
1: Shope,
0: yes.
1: Bulldog, I'm listening to you in my car on Sirius now.
2: Right.
1: It is really, really fun.
0: 175.
1: I've been listening to you guys a lot. Yeah. And so VSiN, it's 158 or 189 in Canada. But every Wednesday night, me and Billy Gardell, who you know and love from Mike and Molly and Bob Hart's Abishola and has a great stand-up, okay. He and I do an hour show Wednesday nights called Winning Ugly, where we chop up the NFL point spread. It's been really fun.
0: When is it on?
1: Wednesdays, 10 p.m. Eastern. And then they rerun it, and it's also, I believe, a podcast. Available on all your main Apple podcast outlets. Winning Ugly.
0: I can't wait to see it.
2: Winning Ugly. All right.
0: Advantage Push. Yeah. Did anybody ask for that to be the title? No. It's iconic,
1: you know,
0: I think, Advantage Push.
1: Throw those in there. I'll get some tail of the tape working. You better believe it.
0: Let's wrap here because it's still crackling a little bit, but we're always
1: Let's
0: so happy to
1: while
0: talk.
1: We can.
0: Yeah, while we have each other. Thank you, Nick.
1: That was fun, guys. Thank you. Okay.
2: All right. Good luck with that show, and good luck with everything else, Leanne, and whatever else you got cooking. There's always stuff cooking.
0: Can you tell me what Leanne is about? I don't even know it.
2: Leanne is no.
0: Okay. Is it about a woman named Leanne?
2: Yes. Her husband. She's widowed or divorced at late. She's a grandma, and, like, you know, hilarity ensues.
0: Do you know the actress?
2: No.
0: Okay. I want to check it out.
2: Okay.
0: Because it's Nick.
2: Yeah.
0: And I have Netflix because I want to watch a Black Friday football game or something in 2 months.
2: Right. It's also on Prime, I think, that show.
0: You know what happens? So, and I kind of like that this actually has held up, but a long time, like many years ago, there was a service that has a different name now where you could buy shows and movies. So we, for example, bought all the Star Wars movies at one time, like a bundle, on this separate service. Now it's called Fandango. And I bought The West Wing, my all-time favorite TV show, this way. Yet, now I'll be, like, browsing, and I'll go to Netflix, and there's The West Wing, which it comes and goes off these different services.
2: Yeah, yeah.
0: But I'll watch it on Netflix, not even knowing that I'm doing it. And then I'll go to the other one to see, like, what I want to watch from the things I've bought. And I'm like, oh, why is a different episode coming up?
2: Because I'm watching it in two different places at the same time.
0: I mean, it's just so convoluted.
2: Hang on, let me use the word. You're watching it on two different platforms at the same time.
0: So here I had Inauguration Part 2, or it's not called that. Inauguration Over There. And over here, I've got Gone Quiet. Like, that's a different season. Why is that happening?
2: Leanne is listed here, what I'm looking at, as a quirky comedy. A grandmother's life is upended when her husband leaves her after 33 years of marriage. She navigates this new chapter with the help of her family, grace, dignity, and Jell-O salad. Leanne Morgan is the lead actress in the show.
0: Oh, so she plays herself?
2: I guess.
0: Maybe.
2: Well,
0: would have been a question for Nick.
2: At least her name, yeah.
0: Thanks to Nick Bakay. Ross Tucker coming up at 4, 803-0550. Maybe a little bit more time on this Allen comment to Ross, who we can talk, we can ask him about it.
2: Right.
0: And what we actually learned yesterday from Dawkins and Sunday from what Ross said. We'll also talk to Sal Capaccio coming up later, 5 o'clock. Mike Schopen, the Bulldog here, WGR.
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6: Young players, just, man, drink it in. Enjoy this. This will be one of those places that it's going to be loud. Their fan base is outstanding. They're all in, and now you're in a new stadium. You know, it's a new environment. This is the first one in that place, the christening. It'll be special. So I'm telling our guys, embrace it. Keep your composure. Don't forget, you know, it's one play at a time, and stay focused on your job, and keep your head about you. But, man, enjoy it. Enjoy it, every bit of it.
7: Dan Campbell. Sal Capaccio's out at practice. He says that while Joe Brady said earlier TJ Sanders was expected to be the only non-practicing Bills player today, Cole Bishop is also not practicing. I'm not sure that's everybody, but Sal has a picture on Twitter of Bishop in shorts.
8: And he's got a sleeve on his left leg.
7: Okay.
8: Bishop. Yeah, Brady did say, and Sanders, by the way, was not an injury. I think they said he's sick. He's got an
7: right.
8: He's ill and just wasn't going to be around at all.
7: Who were, okay, so here's Campbell, and I want to ask you a question about him, and you can probably predict it. The last time the Lions were here, who were the two teams' leading receivers? If you want me to tell you when this was, I'm happy to do that. The last two times they've played were both in Detroit, which is a result of the scourge that exists now in the NFL because of the extra game.
8: Mm-hmm.
7: So you will end up playing NFC teams off schedule,
8: out of order, yeah.
7: Out of order, yeah. In, you know, maybe in the same venue that you were last in.
8: What is the year?
7: 2018. Allen's a rookie, and he starts, and the Bills win 14-13. But two receivers go over 100 yards in this game. You know, it's not that interesting, but
8: one for each team?
7: Yes.
8: 2018? I'm just going to say Robert Foster for
7: correct.
8: The Bills.
7: Correct. That's the name.
8: Okay.
7: Well done. Leading rusher was Keith Ford.
8: Okay.
7: I don't have that.
8: Uh-huh.
7: Bills?
8: Yeah.
7: I don't have that.
8: Yeah. There was a minute there.
7: You'd think it would be Lions because Ford.
8: Sure, yeah.
7: But it's not. It's Bills.
8: Keith
7: Ford.
8: Who would have been the Lions' leading receiver that day?
7: It's a known name.
8: Yeah.
7: He was their guy then. Keith Ford.
8: Oh, I should be, if he was their guy, I should be able to, I'm going to be mad. Nate Burleson.
7: Galladay.
8: Kenny Galladay.
7: Okay. Kenny Galladay. So that's the last time the Lions were here. Maybe the stadium that's been demolished was in pretty good shape then. It's been that long ago. Maybe not. I don't know.
8: 8 years? I don't know. Yeah, maybe.
7: Campbell, you're not going to even try, are you?
8: He's impossible for me to dislike at this point.
7: He's everybody's like favorite. Yeah. Analytics loves him. I test, you know, football dudes love him.
8: Right.
7: Who doesn't love Dan Campbell?
8: He's big and muscly, and he's got a mustache, and he sounds like he's big and muscly and has a mustache. Like, he just checks all – he seems very comfortably authentic to me. And I can't really poke any holes in that, and especially because

0: That's the way I do it. I mean, we talked in the first hour today, which was between 2 and 3, folks. We're 90 minutes into this bad boy today already. About Buck and Aikman and how different things have sort of shaped my opinion of them that really have nothing to do with how they do their jobs. Well, Buck is more that than Aikman, I guess, because, you know, he's doing things on the air that I appreciate. Aikman is more some interview from 20 years ago. But the Campbell, my starting point on Campbell was probably very similar to a lot of people's. This guy's a lunatic, and it's a joke.
1: It's the coffee.
0: He's talking about the coffee order with like 7 shots of espresso in it or something and biting kneecaps, and he just sounds like an unhinged, like this is going to be a disaster, and someone from the Ford family is going to walk down in the middle of a game and remove him from the sidelines because there's malpractice happening. Like that's how it sounded when it started, and he very quickly demonstrated that that is not, you know, that judgment was wrong. I mean, I certainly can understand why a lot of football media got there on him. He was being what I'm giving him credit now for being, which was he's being, you know, authentically he was just being himself. But it sounded like, wow, you turned your franchise over to this guy. Good luck. And he won me over. So yeah, I don't know. I mean, I could try. But it would be, I'd be lying. I really like this guy. All right, well, I appreciate that, and I will. Thursday is the big day. It's a short week for everyone now. I only have till Thursday to come up with this. Normally, I'd have until Friday afternoon.
1: I've got to figure out how this game is not in the 30s. These two after yep. what last week was.
0: Yep.
1: Detroit seems very vulnerable on defense. So are the Bills, maybe. For like teams as sophisticated as this offensively, mm-hmm. who gets stops Thursday night? The total is 53.5. I mean, it seems a little too obvious.
0: Yeah, I was asked, one of my friends I played golf with this morning asked me about it. What are you doing? I'm like, I haven't looked at it yet, but whatever the total is, I'm gonna be tempted to go over it. I'm thinking this game is in the 60s.
1: That's what scares me.
0: Yeah, yeah.
1: It just seems so obvious.
0: The one thing I did say to him was, you know, be careful with that because it's Thursday. And like Thursday can be wrenchy for that, I think. Like just assuming these teams are gonna show up and put 35 on each other might be a lot because of how short a week it is. But I don't know, with the talent they have on offense and how unstable they look on defense, both of them, the short week might just mean it's even worse. Maybe they both score in the 40s like they did 2 years ago when they played in Detroit.
1: It's also not even an hour flight from Detroit. Like it's
0: right.
1: just a jump.
0: Right.
1: Will they fly through Canada? We love to talk about driving through Canada when you go to Detroit. Would you fly through Canada? Is that faster too? Do you have any fans, or I'm sorry, any friends who are Detroit fans? I find it kind of interesting that I really don't. I mean, all the teams that are kind of reachable.
0: Yeah.
1: Cleveland, Pittsburgh, Patriots. I mean, that's a little bit different. New York teams.
0: I do have a couple of acquaintances who are Tigers fans, but I don't think.
1: How did that happen? Not that like you got to be friends with them, but how did they? Why are they Tigers fans?
0: Family went to a game when they were kids. Needed an American League team that wasn't the Red Sox or the Yankees. You know, I don't know. Like, there's lots of ways you can get there.
1: It almost feels like in this context, Detroit should be closer to like Utah. I just don't really know anybody that's into Detroit. I think if you're listening and we know each other and you are, I apologize.
0: Yeah,
1: I'm not thinking of
0: the
1: right
0: Lions.
1: Now.
0: I don't have. I don't know that these baseball fans that it carries over. I think it's just baseball. Like I don't think they have ties to Detroit necessarily or anything. So it's not like that. They just landed on the Tigers, and I don't. So no, I don't know anyone that really cares about the Lions. I don't know that I've ever known anyone who's ever cared
1: That's
0: about the
1: Lions. That's what I'm sort of feeling here. Is,
0: like, I don't.
1: I'm quiet as and, I'm thinking of everybody I know.
0: And what's interesting
1: I
0: about that,
1: anybody.
0: I think, is that they're like Cleveland and Buffalo in a way. I mean, we're talking about Rust Belt manufacturing. I mean, a much bigger city than Buffalo, but still, there's, you know, there's things we have in common with a market like that. And the team has been like almost an epic tragedy. Like, I mean, they just don't ever get there. And that usually breeds fans. Like, you know, like to some extent, like at least they hold up some place, you know, like, oh, you know, I wish they'd win sometime. You know, those people deserve better or something like that. You know, like I guess, you know, it hurts that we have an NFL team, so I'm not going to feel that way about the Lions, at least not deeply. I mean, I think I might say, like, since Campbell got there, I've been kind of rooting for them because of that, I think.
1: They're fun.
0: Yeah, but, I don't know. I don't think I've ever come across a single person that I know well enough to know who they care about that likes the Lions.
1: Terry Pegula? Do you think he still likes the Lions?
0: I don't know.
1: Does that ever leave you?
0: How deep does that run? I don't know. Yeah, maybe.
1: He talked about Joe Schmidt when he bought the Bills, when they had the press conference after he bought the Bills, that Detroit was his team. And like Ralph, Detroit.
0: Right.
1: He founded the Bills, meaning them to look like the Lions, light blue and silver. And, you know, that lasted 1 year. So there's a lot. I mean, we had that annual preseason game that was kind of a farce.
0: Yeah.
1: When they had four preseason games. It was always Buffalo-Detroit. Felt like just like that was never going to go away.
0: Mm-hmm.
1: But now, it's been true for a few years. I mean, the Lions have been good for 5 years under Campbell.
0: Down year last year, but yeah.
1: Yeah, right.
0: Mostly really, 9-8. Really good. Yeah.
1: Only winning records the last 4 years. Interesting that he survived his first year when they went 3-13. Or 3-13-1, actually. That's when, you know, he's lucky maybe that it was his first year and nobody wants to fire a coach after 1 year. It happens, but you'd rather not do it.
0: They definitely got paid off for sticking with him. I mean, because that turned on a dime the next year.
1: And that was with Goff.
0: Right.
1: So they hired Campbell and traded Stafford for Goff in the same offseason.
0: And we were all laughing at that, too.
1: Yeah.
0: They had to take Goff. Because of the contract, like, oh, they're just going to get through this, and then they'll draft a guy. And, you know, all they did was become kind of pretty much a powerhouse is what they've turned into. Again, it's good that you point out that 9-8, it's not that the bottom fell out on them last year. They just, you know, they lost a couple of more games than they could afford to lose.
1: Right. We'll talk to Ross Tucker at 4. He'll have Bills Lions on radio. On the network, Westwood One. Sunday, he's got Jacksonville, Denver. He's on that number 2 crew with Ian Eagle. CBS announced its announcers, if you will, for this weekend. And Tony Romo is not listed. I don't think there's been anything permanent announced.
0: I saw the next 2 weeks, actually, and Romo's not on the list.
1: Okay.
0: I didn't memorize it, but I saw a graphic that had the next 2 weeks, and he's not there.
1: So Ross will be in Denver on Sunday for Jaguars, Broncos. Quick turnaround for Denver after last night. Kind of a debacle for the Broncos last night. Mike Schoep and the Bulldog here at 803-0550. Ross is in 20 minutes. Sal will join us at 5. 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
13: Welcome back. Ross Tucker coming up in about 15 minutes. The Bisons have their final series of the season getting underway, I suppose, tonight. I'm trying to find it on my email, but I don't see it. They have, here it is, Rochester 6:05. Final six games all in Buffalo.
14: It's Tuesday.
13: Hot dogs?
14: I think that's been all year. I don't want to say it without knowing it. I'm not reading it, but I know $2 dogs have been Tuesday night.

0: And I got to get out there tonight.
1: Go get it. Get after
0: what
1: it.
0: What do I have tonight?
1: Well, it's Tuesday, but no, that's your...
0: ADP chasing is monthly during the season.
1: Okay.
0: Because we have stat chasing instead.
1: And you're not involved in the stat chasing world?
0: I'm not. You'll sometimes see me on the Shipcast. Maybe even this Sunday, if they'll allow. Sunday afternoons. 1 o'clock window now, the Shipcast.
1: Oh, boy.
0: Where it's like our thing.
1: Right, you guys you're just...
0: You're talking through games.
1: Yeah. Nick did say chop it up, by the way, when we were talking to him.
0: That's fine.
1: Yeah, no, it's not. I gotta
0: No, it's not.
1: No, it's not.
0: He's not invited back after that?
1: I don't know. I got to text him to say, please don't say chop it up again.
0: I already asked you, so I know your answer. But anyway, did you see the 18-pitch walk last night in Cleveland?
1: I did not see any baseball. I was out for a pretty early dinner, but still, I was out. I barely made it into the house for kickoff.
0: You sound like someone who doesn't have a futures bet on the Chicago White Sox.
1: I am such a person that does not have a futures bet on the Chicago White Sox.
0: Guy on second. Actually, when the at-bats, Tristan Peters, who's in the All-Star game, used to play for the Savannah Bananas. This guy comes to bat.
1: All right.
0: It's the top of the sixth. No score. The White Sox have a half-game lead over Cleveland in the division, and they're playing Cleveland. So it's big.
1: Mm-hmm.
0: Leadoff man gets on. Walks, maybe. And I'm just going to my, with the football game on TV, I just go to my phone to check on the White Sox. And I'm following this at bat. And it gets to the 12th pitch. There's been a wild pitch, so the runner moves up. When it gets to the 12th pitch, I start taking pictures after every pitch. Like, wow, this is a good at bat. Mm-hmm, mm-hmm. The count is full, or maybe it even isn't yet. No, as I'm looking at the picture right now, ball three was on the 15th pitch. So... foul ball, foul ball, foul ball, picture, picture, picture. Pitch 15 is low, 3-2, 16 foul, 17 foul, 18 is ball four. They move so fast after the at-bat is over, I didn't get a picture of 18.
1: Mm-hmm.
0: But I tweeted a picture of 17. I was taking pictures after everyone, like, this is awesome. And he gets the walk. He just basically ends the starting pitcher who was pitching a shutout, Williams. So that's the end of his night after this 18-pitch battle.
1: Wow.
0: First and second, no outs. They score 6 runs in the inning. 18-pitch walks, I don't know the record. It'd have to be higher than that. I mean, it's been 200 years, baseball.
1: Yeah, that's right. But that
0: was cool.
1: That's a long at-bat.
0: Yeah. And I love it on my phone. Like, this is the picture I tweeted where you see just red dots everywhere.
1: Yeah.
0: It's great.
1: Yeah.
0: And it was all kinds of different pitches, you know. He tried everything, and he couldn't get this guy out. And then he walked him, and he left, and they got beat. You got to love an 18-pitch walk, don't you?
1: Yeah. I want to look up now. We can get back to it. I don't have time to squeeze it in here.
0: Sure.
1: But the record for most pitches in an at-bat.
0: You think you can get that in 1 minute?
1: If I typed faster, probably. I already misspelled record, so yeah, probably not.
0: Longest at bat ever? So we're back here in 1947.
1: Right.
0: And Richards is up. He's been up for 6 hours.
1: Brandon Belt holds the record with 21 pitches in a single major league at-bat, April 22nd, 2018.
0: Wow. Recent.
1: Giants first baseman Brandon Belt faced Angels pitcher Jamie Barria.
0: Yep.
1: Saw 21 pitches during a single plate appearance, the most recorded since official data began in 1988.
0: This almost got there.
1: Yeah.
0: I mean, 1988, though, it's like the sack record. There probably were longer at-bats.
1: Right, yeah.
0: I don't know. Pretty good. Ross Tucker after this.
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0: Short week for the Bills. They're going to host Detroit for Thursday night football. Today, they are practicing inside the stadium. Before practice, we did hear from head coach Joe Brady. He said all but TJ Sanders would practice to some extent today as Sanders is dealing with an illness. But once practice got underway, our own Sal Capaccio reported that Cole Bishop was also not taking part, and DJ Moore participated in the pre-practice stretch before heading inside. We'll talk with Sal in about an hour at 5, and then we'll also get the official injury report later on this evening. Around the rest of the league, Jets wide receiver Omar Cooper Jr. is considered week-to-week with an ankle sprain. Chiefs rookie cornerback Mansoor Delane is undergoing an MRI today with an injury to his shoulder. That occurred yesterday in their win against Denver. And then Browns running back Dylan Sampson, he has been being placed on IR due to a knee injury he suffered on Sunday in the team's loss against Jacksonville. Then over in baseball, it's the last stretch of games this season for the Bisons. They're going to get started tonight hosting Rochester at 6:05. In the majors, the Blue Jays host the Tigers at 7:07. Toronto is just a game out of that third wild card spot. Cleveland does currently hold it, and the Guardians host the White Sox tonight at 6:40. At 7:10, the Mets have the Orioles in town, and then at 7:40, the Yankees are at Minnesota. That's your Paddock Chevrolet Sports Update. 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I'm Zach Jones for Western New York's Voice of the Fan, WGR.
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2: 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NFL Films, though, there's never any words.
18: Right.
2: But still, that happens sometimes. 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
24: Hey, guys. How are you?
18: We're really good. I mean, the Bills beat Houston, as you well know, because you were there. And so, you know, everything is good, Ross. We were very scared is maybe too strong. Reasonably apprehensive about the Bills going in there and doing what they did. And they did that and then some.
24: I think reasonably apprehensive is a really good term. And how could you not be? I mean, 2 years ago, Josh was 9 out of 30 in Houston, and they lost. And then last year, he was sacked 8 times. I had a lot of different things I thought might happen in the game. The Bills scoring 36 points or whatever it was not one of them. I did not think that was going to happen. You know, it's funny because they asked me on, I guess it's CBS Sports HQ, they asked me after the game, I did an interview, and they said, are you more impressed with the Bills' offense or more surprised by the Texans' defense? And I guess my response was, which is the truth, I'm a positive person. I'm an optimistic person. So I'm impressed by the Bills' offense for sure, but I was not expecting that from the Texans' defense. And I was not expecting DJ Moore to get behind them. They had to interfere with him. That led to a touchdown. When Josh Allen ran for the touchdown, there was nobody there. You know, Blankenship goes for the pick, and he whiffs. That's another big touchdown. Then Joshua Palmer, of all people, totally spins Laster around for another touchdown to the go-ahead. I mean, it was there were some uncharacteristic mistakes, I would say, from the Texans defense, and kudos to Josh Allen and the Bills for obviously making them pay.
2: Ross, I want to ask you this partly because you would have been in the room for, you know, interviews with coaches and players in advance of the broadcast. Do you think more that when they got the ball downfield to Moore and Kincaid as they did, I mean, even frequently, and then Palmer, the plays you just mentioned, do you think that that was the plan, or did they pivot to that because of something with Houston. I mean, Cook had a couple of nice runs early, and it seemed like maybe this was going to be that game. We've seen a lot of that game from the Bills, but it turned out that it really wasn't that game at all. I wonder how intentional that was.
24: Yeah, I don't know. I think that once they figured out that with this new protection plan that they could give Josh time, and that a lot of times, you know, it's interesting because the Texans' DBs are really good, mm-hmm. but they're also not used to covering that long, you know?
2: Yeah.
24: And, you know, I mentioned this, I think, during the game, but, you know, Josh told us Saturday that he likes his matchup with Dalton Kincaid against anybody. And he proved it. I mean, he threw a jump ball to Kincaid against two-time All-Pro corner Stingley.
18: From his own end zone.
24: A lot of people think Stingley is the best cover corner in the NFL, and Josh just threw a ball up, and Kincaid went up and got it. And then Lassiter, who's really good in his own right, wasn't able to stay with Kincaid. I mean, if I'm a Bills fan, my biggest takeaway from the game is that if we have DJ Moore and Kincaid healthy all year, good luck. I mean, good luck stopping the Bills, because it kind of feels like those are two weapons in the pass game that are better than anything they've had the last couple of years. And I know Kincaid's been there, but he seems like he's always been hurt or something. I mean, he looked awesome, awesome in that game.
18: Yeah, you know, speaking of the impact, obviously they both went over 100 yards. First time, now I don't remember. In a long time, the Bills had two 100-yard receivers in the same game. I think it goes back to Diggs' first year here, okay. Maybe early in the 20 season. Anyway, it was in 23 before he left. Anyway, Moore's presence, I don't know if you caught, you know, I don't know what you're doing when the game ends and they throw it down to your sideline guy, Evan Washburn, but he talked to Josh after the game about the winning touchdown and how, you know, in practice, that ball, the rep never ends with the ball going to Palmer. He's just clearing space. He's trying to take attention. But what Josh said he thought he noticed was that the safety, I think it's Bullock, who was deep on that play, was frozen, maybe watching Moore, who stayed in to chip on one of the edge guys and came out late, and that Allen noticed that, and that's why he knew Palmer was going to – he'd have that window there because the safety was coming late. And there's Moore's impact on a play where he's, you know, 40 yards from where the play is made. But the fact that he's there has the safety's eyes, at least according to Allen, and that opened up the window for him to hit Palmer.
24: It's a great point. You know, watching the all 22 of it, it was clear that, you know, Bullock, I think, is supposed to be the middle of the field safety, but he was definitely tilted towards Moore's side. I'd have to go back and look at it again to see if Kincaid was on that side as well. But there's no question, you know, you can be a middle of the field safety, but not really be in the middle of the field if you're shading one way. And he was absolutely shading away from Palmer,
18: right?
24: Which makes sense. I mean, Lassiter's like a Pro Bowl level corner, and he's covering the fourth receiver or whatever even we're going to call Palmer, man-to-man. And Lassiter played it like he did not think he had inside help, and he didn't, because Bullock shading the other side was not able to get over there in time.
2: 23 playoffs, 22 season, 23 playoffs. Skylar Thompson, Diggs and Davis, over 100. Okay. Regular season, the game in Denver in 2020, where they might have clinched the division that day, blowout in Denver.
18: Thank you.
2: Ross, we've played around the last couple days with a comment you made and then also from a comment Deion Dawkins made on our show yesterday. Both, you know, in short, talking about how Allen, Dawkins, maybe the group, see the change to Brady from McDermott as really stark, like different. What was Dawkins' word yesterday? Wasn't dramatic, but it was something
18: really,
2: to that effect.
18: You can really feel it. You really feel it.
2: Yeah,
18: what he said. Yeah,
2: Dawkins actually, it was funny. He went into this thing like superhero
18: Right, the bad guys, metaphor. The good guys, and the Avengers, and what side are you on? Because defense is dark and mean and bad, and like the good guys are the offense.
2: Right.
18: But you said what kind of got the whole thing started, why I even wanted to ask Dion about it, Ross. I might have got there anyway, but you mentioned on the telecast that Allen said he thought that Brady – you can tell us exactly what you said because I've been just sort of, you know, ballparking it here. That Allen was excited for Brady, kind of unencumbered by having someone looking over his shoulder.
24: Well, I definitely didn't use the word unencumbered.
18: No, I know you didn't.
24: but I think what Josh had said to us Saturday in the hotel was just that he thought there was a little bit of a different mindset.
18: Mm-hmm.
24: And so, like any good interviewer, I said, well, in what way? And, you know, basically it was, and Joe Brady echoed this, you know, if you're the offensive coordinator, and let's just say this, like, let's say you're going to call a gadget play. If you call, like, a trick play or a gadget play, and it doesn't work, the head coach might really not be happy about that, mm-hmm. right? Like, we're winning, or we're in this part of the game. You call a stupid trick play like that. Now they got the momentum, blah, blah, blah. Well, if you're the play caller and you're also the head coach isn't going to get real mad at you because you're also the head coach. So I just think because Joe Brady doesn't have to answer to anyone really other than himself, that certainly does open up the opportunity to be a little bit more aggressive with certain play calls and going forward on fourth down or whatever. Although McDermott was already, based on the data I get, was already like top five in the league. But then I also think, okay, was he really top five in the league, or is it because every time they have a fourth and one, he went for it because the quarterback sneaks to the left is so good? You know what I mean? Like, so some of that can be skewed a little bit, but certainly got the sense or the belief that the Bills might be more aggressive sort of on multiple levels with Brady as the head coach.
2: With Ross Tucker, and by the way, Ross's visits as an NFL insider that he is, are brought to you by Nationwide. Nationwide is so much more than a great insurance company. They're one of America's largest financial services companies, too. Nationwide is on your side. You were nice enough to reach out to Bulldog and me and, you know, just maybe looking for feedback on how you sounded. We both thought you were great. I thought you sounded very comfortable. And you have a giggle that I'm not sure I've ever heard. Something Ian Eagle said made you laugh. And I like that because you don't often hear, and you should hear more of it, laughter on a broadcast because it's supposed to be fun.
24: Well, he's hilarious and he makes me laugh all the time. And I'm glad to hear that you guys like my giggle. I'm surprised I've never giggled with you guys. You guys make me laugh, I feel like, sometimes. Maybe I'm the one making you guys laugh.
18: We're too focused. I don't know.
2: There are different laughs for different situations. I'm probably talking over you.
24: That's a great point. That's a great point. Sometimes my wife will say, that was a fake laugh right there. I'm like, well, no, it wasn't a fake laugh. It just was different. Like, it wasn't hilarious. It was kind of just a chuckle. What do you want me to say?
2: Yeah, you don't want to be... There it is. You don't want to be rude and just not laugh at all sometimes, you know? Just said you got to give them something.
24: That's right. Exactly.
2: So, Detroit now, you'll be here on Thursday night for the Westwood One call. And, you know, it's a little bit too obvious, maybe. Maybe you'll tell me why it shouldn't be. But I can easily see both of these teams moving the ball kind of at will. The weather is not going to be an issue probably. Watching the Bills do what they did in Houston makes me very confident for them on offense against a kind of a riddled Lions, at least on the secondary, they're down. And then, you know, maybe the other way too, based on what the Bills defense looked like. So maybe you'll get a shootout.
24: So the interesting thing about that, about the Bills defense is, first of all, the Lions are going to be down at least one lineman, it sounds like, and maybe two, since it's a short week, the left guard and right tackle. And I said this on the final play of the game. I thought the performances by Rousseau and Deion Walker in particular, and there were some flashes from Ed Oliver also, thought that was really, really encouraging. I mean, if you watch the Super Bowl the last couple of years, you know, I've been saying this line all offseason, but if you're one of the, like, 75 million people that only watch the Super Bowl, it's the only game you watch, you would think pretty clearly the most important position is D-line. and just send D linemen at the quarterback and running backs in waves. And that's how the Seahawks smashed the Patriots. That's how the Eagles destroyed Mahomes and the Chiefs. You need difference-making players on the D-line. And one of the, I think, fair critiques, perhaps, of Brandon Bean has been that they don't really have that many difference-making players on defense compared to a team like the Texans, for example. Well, I don't know, man. In this new scheme, Rousseau looked like, I mean, he had a nice pass defense and coverage. Like, Rousseau might be a difference-making player. Deion Walker might be a difference-making player. I still feel like Chubb will make some plays for them. I think Ed Oliver will make some plays for them. So they might have more difference-making guys up front or a better D-line than I gave them credit for, which I think is a big positive coming out of a game where maybe they weren't as good defensively as they wanted to be.
18: You know, I think of those guys you mentioned, the one that is the most exciting, I think, to a lot of Bills fans is Walker. He's the one we know the least of. He's been here the least amount of time. I mean, Chubb is new, but we know who he is. He's been in the league, and there's a baseline. And Rousseau, sure, maybe playing, you know, stand-up outside edge, you know, instead of a 4-3 defensive end will unlock him. Certainly made big, impactful plays at the beginning and the end of this game. And, you know, a couple subtle things in between, too. Like you mentioned, the pass defense and holding the edge on a couple of run plays. But Walker is the piece they have not had. And he showed some flashes last year. And the way he moves, I mean, you kept saying it, 6'7", 350 or whatever he weighs. I mean, there's a play where I keep seeing the highlights on Twitter, the way my algorithm works, of him. It's a Stroud is running for the boundary, and Walker is the Bills player who kind of comes out of the wash amongst all the linemen, and he's running parallel to the line of scrimmage, like stride for stride with Stroud. I mean, it's just like, and now Stroud's not full out sprinting or anything, but still, like, Walker is cutting that off. And I mean, that is a dude really hauling it to the sideline. Like, there's an athlete in there that I think could really be a difference maker for them.
24: Well, that's why I called him a planet guy. There's just not many guys on the planet like him. That height, that weight, that explosive. I mean, the sack he had on the final drive, that was the most important play of that drive, because it not only did the Texans lose 9 yards, but then they had to call their last timeout. So then they really couldn't utilize the middle of the field after the incompletion to Collins on the sideline, which, you know, that's part of the reason why Rousseau was able to get that last sack, is because the Bills were just sitting in the end zone knowing that the Texans couldn't really throw the ball in the field of play. Walker has a chance to be super, super good. Now, there are also some plays, if you go back and look at it, where he's getting moved in the run game more than he should. So, but there's also plays where he splits a double team and throws a left tackle out of the way and makes a play. So I think the consistency is kind of what you're looking for from them. But, man, I would take that game from Walker any day of the week. That was incredible.
2: I know you have only 1 minute, and we saw that you have Jacksonville, Denver. Is Denver in trouble?
24: I'm not ready to go there yet. I will say their early season schedule is very, very unforgiving. And this is not easy. I mean, short week. We all saw what happened last night. And I watched the Jaguars game. The Jaguars picked up right where they left off from last year. The Jaguars are legitimately good again. And so this will be a real gut check for the Broncos, short week against a very good and confident Jaguar team coming into Denver.
2: Thank you, Ross. Do you need anybody to leave you beer or whatever Thursday?
24: No, I'll probably find some Labatt Blue Light, some delicious Labatt Blue Light. I told you I'm going to walk around and try to see where they put my statue up.
2: Yeah.
24: If I can't find the statue, I'll probably just settle for a Labatt Blue Light. In fact, if I'm being honest, I'd rather have a Labatt Blue Light than a statue outside the stadium before the game.
2: Age-old comparison there. Very good. Thank you, Ross. Good job Sunday, and we'll look forward to talking to you next week.
24: Thank you guys so much. See ya.
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2: Denver schedule, by the way, I had a tweet last night that didn't even really, I didn't really finish the point. Just like, what I meant was, they need to be like 9-5 because they end Bills, Patriots, Chargers, who knows? But, you know, 8-6, they'd still have a chance.
18: Mm-hmm.
2: They go Kansas City, Jacksonville, Rams next Sunday night in Denver, at San Francisco, at the Chargers, Seattle. Those are their first six games. Seattle's on a Thursday, short week after playing L.A. And then Arizona, who knows? Maybe they're okay. And then Kansas City again. That's why I stopped short on the tweet. Like, I'm not predicting that Denver is just going to fall apart already, because a lot of those games will be really close on paper, probably.
18: Mm-hmm.
2: But they were not impressive.
18: No, I mean, we've got it on again now. It's well into the second half, almost through three quarters of it. And I'm I think I stayed with it right around to this is where I like fell asleep, I think, watching the game live last night. What was really – they're supposed to have there's a few things you say or you hear said a lot about the Broncos, like one of the best rosters in the league, you know, just top to bottom, both sides of the ball. The line is, like, supposed to be a strength. They have one of the best offensive lines in football. I believe, anyway, it gets said a lot. They could not block the Chiefs really at all. Like, I know, like, there's there's Spagnuolo, and, like, he's – you know, he's bringing guys from everywhere and all this stuff. I just thought that they could not. Nick seemed like he was under pressure every time he dropped back last night. I just thought the Chiefs could not, the Broncos could not block the Chiefs in this game. And like that, I don't know, that's very surprising to me, because I don't think the Chiefs are like some upfront, like, oh, look out. You know, I know Chris Jones, whatever. I just thought it was really pretty surprising that the Broncos could not handle them.
2: It took the Chiefs a long time to be able to do anything, though, except for Walker. Not though. I mean, that's not a counterpoint to yours. But really, in the second quarter, I thought this is going to be Denver's game. Kansas City couldn't complete a pass. They looked more inept than the Broncos did.
18: They still won the game easily without really ever being able to do that. They had the one long play to Kelce.
2: Fluke.
18: That was like, that was not even like a real play.
2: Right. Mahomes threw for 184. That was 59 of it. It was like a 10-yard pass.
18: Yeah.
2: And then he went for 50 more or whatever it was. Yeah, not great.
18: You know, I know we're all sick of him because he's lording over us. The Bills can't beat him in the playoffs, the Super Bowls and the MVPs and the whatever else you want. You know, the Chiefs, the Kelce family and the wives and the girlfriends and the profile of everything. Like, it's just, it can be exhausting. It's so hard not to be impressed by Mahomes. I mean, to run like that off of that injury, like, I as much as everybody was talking about it, I'll say he looks fine. He's look at him. Like, man, I got to see it in a game. I'm not sure I'm ready to trust it. It's such a quick turnaround. And He's running into contact. He's getting by. He is a dude, man. Like, we love Allen, and Allen, he's not even the athlete Allen is. He's not as big. He's not as imposing, right? I don't think he's as fast, can jump as high, whatever. If they did the combine, I think Allen would probably win every event.
2: Superstars.
18: Yeah. If they did
2: competition.
18: Right. But, man, he really impressed me again last night. You know, he went from early in his career, like, man, I'm awestruck. Look at this guy. He just keeps doing everything. He's throwing for 400 yards and four touchdowns every week. I'm talking like when he first showed up, right? When he got your attention. Then he's a pain in your you-know-what, so it's kind of annoying, and you stop being impressed. At least I do. It's just kind of like, oh, geez, here's Mahomes again. Geez, another State Farm commercial. Oh, my gosh, already with Mahomes and the Chiefs and Andy Reid, and can I have one of those nuggets? And like, just, it's exhausting, right? But last night was like almost like clean slate again for me, watching him. Just like, man, You know, you get just go newsflash. He's good. He's a beast. He plays through everything, and now he's, what, 8 months from an ACL, running around, diving into the, I don't know, just, I was really impressed, and I wanted to at least take a moment to, like, appreciate it objectively, because, you know, I know that he makes us crazy mostly.
2: I thought he was kind of bad, though.
18: Yeah, well, the passing, but, I mean, just the athletically that he was there moving around like that
2: sure.
18: was really impressive to me. But, yeah, I mean, their passing game was bad.
2: It's still very much in question, I think.
18: Yep.
2: Because people don't know that they have the players.
18: Right.
2: Rice was two catches. Worthy might have been three. Kelsey's one play. Who's 10? I'm watching a highlight. Who's 10?
18: I don't know. It was a nice little catch and run. I don't know.
2: Who was 10? Jake Brinningstuhl? No, that's not 10. That might be Emmett Johnson, actually.
18: That is Johnson. I don't know.
2: Backup running back.
18: Yeah. All right.
2: Rookie. Mike Schoep and the Bulldog here at 803-0550. We'll talk some more after the update. This is WGR.
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0: It's a short week for the Buffalo Bills. They're going to play host to the Detroit Lions for Thursday night football for the first regular season game of the new Highmark Stadium. The Bills did practice in the stadium today, and before things got underway, head coach Joe Brady did speak with the media. He said all but defensive tackle T.J. Sanders will be practicing to some extent today as Sanders is dealing with an illness, but once practice got underway, our own Sal Capaccio reported Cole Bishop was not taking part, and D.J. Moore participated in the pre-practice stretch, but then headed back inside. We'll talk with Sal in about a half hour at 5, and then we'll also get the official injury report later today. Staying with injuries, but around the league, Jets wide receiver Omar Cooper Jr. is considered week-to-week with an ankle sprain. Chiefs rookie cornerback Mansoor Delane is undergoing an MRI today after injuring his shoulder in yesterday's win over Denver. And then Browns running back Dylan Sampson is being placed on IR due to a knee injury he suffered on Sunday against Jacksonville. The Sabres have released their training camp roster. 53 players. It's going to get cut down to 23 before the opener against Columbus on October 1st, and then camp's going to be beginning later this week on Thursday. Then over on baseball, last stretch of games this season for the Bisons. They're going to get started tonight at home against Rochester at 6:05, and in the majors, the Blue Jays. They host the Tigers at 7:07, and Toronto still fighting for that third wild card spot. They're a game out with Cleveland currently holding that spot, and the Guardians also in action tonight. They host the White Sox at 6:40. That's Paddock Chevrolet Sports Headlines. Paddock Chevrolet with you for the extra mile since 1935. I'm Zach Jones for Western New York's Voice of the Fan, WGR.
24: There's just not many guys on the planet like him. That height, that weight, that explosive. I mean, the sack he had on the final drive, that was the most important play of that drive, because not only did the Texans lose 9 yards, but then they had to call their last timeout. So then they really couldn't utilize the middle of the field after the incompletion to Collins on the sideline. Walker has a chance to be super, super good.
2: Ross Tucker on Deion Walker. Mike Shope and the Bulldog here. Sal Capaccio at 5. We're 2-6 now, if you didn't know. All times Eastern. 803-0550 for your calls. I just saw a tweet that for the first time ever when there were 16 games played, so everybody played, no bye weeks.
1: Mm-hmm.
2: Every game in week one ended with a different margin of victory.
1: I saw this earlier today.
2: I love that stuff.
1: Yeah.
2: Kansas City finished the job, winning by 21, and that number was unique this week as a margin of victory. The Bills were 5.
1: That was the only 5-point win in the league. Yeah.
2: Which game was 24? The Bears were 22. Which game was 24? What was the blowout here? Jaguars. 34-10.
1: Okay.
2: Yeah. 430-1, says Timo Risk of PFF. The odds of that happening.
1: Different winning margin in all 16 games.
2: All 16 games. You went out in Survivor.
1: Yeah, on the Chargers. Like, probably a lot of people. Like, I don't know. I haven't talked to the guy running the pool I'm in at the bar. I'm still sort of, I don't want to ask, but I'm hoping for like a, hey, so many people went out. If anybody wants to buy back in, you know, we can, you know, make the pot bigger, come on back in. But I haven't gotten that text yet. So I don't know if they're going to be thinking to do that or not. I would definitely do it if I
2: you would.
1: Could. Yeah, it's $20. I mean, whatever.
2: All the big contests.
1: Can't even get a pizza for $20 anymore.
2: It's tough.
1: Yeah.
2: Like the number was 30%. The Circa Survivor was 30%. $10 million. Mm-hmm. More than $10 million of entries with that $100,000 one. But everywhere was 30%. Seneca, Buffalo Creek, 30%. It's not just Buffalo Creek. That's where I signed up. Their Survivor was, Chargers were 30%. I had one Chargers, but 4 winners.
1: All right.
2: Detroit good. By a point. Jacksonville, cakewalk. Cincinnati, Kansas City. Kansas City, cakewalk, kind of.
1: I mean, yeah. They weren't really challenged in the game. I mean, it was close for a little while, but.
2: I thought they were going to lose in the second quarter. I mean, I had them in picks and Survivor and like.
1: Yeah, I had the Broncos.
2: Mahomes in fantasy.
1: And I never felt good, but yeah.
2: You had the Broncos in picks?
1: Yeah, I believe I did.
2: Who else? How'd you do?
1: 3-2.
2: Same.
1: I won my college, I won the Bills, and I won, I don't remember, something
2: Chicago.
1: Else. Chicago, right. Lost on that one and lost on. Well,
2: that was a 2-game swing last night then.
1: Yeah. Ooh. Yeah. Big. Impactful. Big. Yeah. What did you go? Did you say?
2: 3-2.
1: We're both 3-2.
2: Jacksonville, Kansas City, UMass. Lost on the Falcons, which I would not have bet.
1: Cowboys was my other one.
2: Lost oh, on yeah. That's right. And I had Green Bay. I don't understand what happened in that game.
1: Are they maybe just not good?
2: I don't know. Isn't this always kind of Green Bay?
1: Right. But it sort of just keeps happening. Like, I don't know.
2: They were rolling, 22-10. It was Carson Wentz.
1: Wentz looked kind of ridiculous. Like, I thought, when I sat down to watch that game, we got done with post-game, it might have been 22-10 when I sat down in front of it, finally. And first couple of times I saw Wentz drop back to pass, you know what I thought? I thought, wow, the people on this team or the coaching staff or everyone must all hate J.J. McCarthy. Because Carson Wentz, they've chosen to play Carson Wentz instead of J.J. McCarthy, and he holds the ball so long on every play, he sometimes gets rid of it, but it's like it always looks like he's about to die.
2: Yes, he takes hits that look like they could be fatal.
1: He looks like he's going to die on the field. And like that's their choice? Like what is wrong with McCarthy? Like is he just that bad? Okay. Really? That bad? You know that? He's barely played. There's got to be something else there. Anyway, and then they scored like the next 29 points or whatever, and they hammered the Packers.
2: Exactly.
1: It was bonkers.
2: I told you this. I stopped at a bar on the way home Sunday after the postgame show, and there was this beautiful old guy who walked in. I saw him struggling to get in the door. He had a cane. He told me later he was 90. And so I got up and helped him in, and he sat down. He appreciated my gesture. He bought me a drink. And so I'm interested in his life. We're just talking about He lives on the island like I do. And, you know, we started talking about his life experiences, 90 years old. When he got there, I'm sort of glued to the game. It was the one game on in the bar, and I had my phone. I sat down to check fantasy stuff for the day, and that takes me a while. So now I'm in this conversation, and it felt like I was watching the game. I turned to my left and started talking to Bill. I look back at the game, and 27 points have been scored by the Vikings. How in the world? Sammy P. had this experience Saturday with Kentucky because he and I were – I tailed him on – I liked it already.
1: Mm-hmm.
2: But he said that was the stamp of approval for me.
1: The coach is saying, bring flasks. Let's go.
2: I couldn't help but be sarcastic about that on Twitter. Like, you know, they're calling a timeout on defense down in the – they're getting run over. Like, just – yeah. I think maybe you brought a flask in. Took a flask in. Anyway, so – Sam was hyped early, 7-0, mm-hmm. kind of a good back-and-forth first half, 13-10 maybe, Kentucky. And then...
1: hammer time.
2: right. Alabama just took over, and he texted me like, what happened? It was just 13. Same thing.
1: Yeah, yeah.
2: What? Maybe he was talking to some guy that he just met, like I was. It was 13-10, and then it was 40-13 or whatever that was. Like, it was a joke.
1: Yeah.
2: And I loved the Alabama quarterback. And that was one reason why Sam didn't like the pick of Alabama. One reason why he liked Kentucky, because it was this kid's first road start. But I made this point to you on Sunday with respect to Allen, because somebody called in about just his prowess as a player. And I never got your reaction to this point. I think he's changing, he's setting a different standard and a higher one at that position for what can be possible athletically. For a long time we had... You know, the goalies were the kids who couldn't skate, right?
1: Mm-hmm.
2: And then they became amazing.
1: Super technical and, like, the coaching really developed. The position, I think that position changed more than any single position in any sport in our lifetimes. Hockey goalie.
2: If you were black, you weren't, you know, supposed to be smart enough to play quarterback. So the black kids never played quarterback. This is now decades ago, thank goodness. And I wonder, like, in a more subtle way, if Allen is not doing something of this sort where, all right, well, not only can I live with my quarterback running over guys and just sort of making plays with his legs, I need it to survive. And the Alabama guy was doing all kinds of that. He turned the ball over twice early. He didn't look phased, and he went on to blow Kentucky out on the road. Like, I think now we're maybe – it's Alabama. It's not just any school. But where you really are – here for the quarterback who can do all the Allen things, if they're capable of it. I mean, not everybody is. But we're not going to be afraid of it anymore.
1: Right.
2: We're going to embrace it.
1: Oh, that's definitely, I think, you know, Allen, Lamar Jackson, like this whole generation of guys. It's not like for most of our lives, there was one or two of these guys in the league. Like Michael Vick was like a solo act, right? Was there another guy that was as prolific as him running around when he was in his prime? I don't think so. Right? Steve Young was sort of he was kind of a unicorn. And it's not to say like that you're not going to get, you know, I don't know, Mendoza's not someone who's going to be leaping over linebackers. I think he was 101 in this year's draft. I don't know how many drafts he would have been 101, but he was this year. And he's more of a, you know, find the open guy, get rid of the ball. Like, he's, you know, more traditional, I guess. But no, the door, you're no longer going to have, I don't think, analysis of guys who run around be, like, that's a negative, that they're great runners. In fact, you might get even, I mean, this happened with Richardson, certainly, and since that busted, maybe it's cooled off to an extent, but you'll get a guy that's an athlete and be like, I can teach him how to play quarterback. I'll teach him. Like, Allen is a great example. I mean, Allen did that work once he became the Bills' starting quarterback. Like, he was still not finished, you know, mechanically. Like, there's the offseason between 18 and 19 or 19 and 20. Like, he went to work. He talked somewhat extensively about it. I might not want extensively there, but I know he talked about it. Like, sort of reworking his throwing motion and his mechanics. Like, that's a lot of stuff to do after you've already gotten to the NFL. So if teams know that that's possible, or think that it's possible, you're not going to be scared off of an inaccurate and mechanically troubled guy if he is 6'4 and can run and throw it reasonably. Like if there's a good, I don't know, if the bones are good, if you know what I mean, right? If there's good raw material there, I think you'll still see teams feel like, I can work with that. I'll make that into something. Again, the Richardson experiment might have really taken a lot of wind. If he'd hit it all, we might just be overrun by guys that are projects. But it didn't. It busted, and it's kind of a punchline. And so that probably cooled. But I think it'll be back. It just stands to reason. You'd want a guy that can do all of that. It's just such a skeleton key for your offense. Right? I mean, how do we feel watching anybody, even C.J. Stroud a couple of times on Sunday, get out of there and like, oh, he's got the first down. I still, that's a new enough thing that happens regularly in the sport now that when it happens to my team, I still feel like I'm watching Boomer Esiason scramble in 1988 against the Bills. It was like, damn it, somebody, come on, Bruce, tackle him. Not that he was great at it, but I just remember him.
2: He was good. No, he was good.
1: He got away enough. He was hard to correct.
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1: Sal Capaccio in about 12 minutes. Let's go to Robert here. Hi, Robert.
2: Hey, guys. Great first game by the Bills. I thought they played a very good game against a good defense. One question. I vaguely remember it seemed like some of the defensive plays by the backs, some of the guys were open, wide open on some of the pass plays. Like, there was no one there for us to defend against them. What do you think about that? You see some of those plays?
3: It was hard to miss them, I think, if you were paying attention to the game.
2: What do you think causing all that, and how do we fix it? Because I think that's going to burn us in the, you know, coming up in the next few games if we don't fix it.
4: I think week one is just by common sense when you're likeliest to see that. The Bills even had some injuries in the secondary, too, like a lot of teams.
3: You mean over the summer, like not in the game. They had all their guys there in the game. But,
4: yes,
3: that's right. Leonard even said at one point, like, we haven't had as much time on task as we'd like. I think you should expect there to be a reasonable amount of that. Even if it's somewhat, we're talking about new guys to some extent, right? C.J. Gardner-Johnson is new. Harrison's barely played in the old system, so I don't know how big a deal that is. Igbinosin's new. Benford's a holdover. Bishop's a holdover. Hamlin. I think it's just something that comes with a new scheme. I wasn't at all. It's worrisome, and if it continues for too long, it's going to be more and more worrisome. But I don't think – I would not describe myself as the least bit surprised it happened. I was sort of expecting it because you've just got a lot of new stuff happening. I think what you got to hope is that – they'll, as they go, sort of get that buttoned up, and that by the time we get to, ideally, it happens before January. It doesn't take, 16 weeks or anything to figure it out, but that they have it all buttoned up and everybody knows what they're doing and where they're supposed to be and everything. They're on the same page regularly by the time the games we really, really care about are happening.
4: Detroit's a big challenge, especially if the Bills can't really get pressure. I mean, they did okay. They had plays, a couple of big ones in this game.
3: They got plays, but really, I didn't think they got regular pressure really at all.
4: No, and Ross pointed out that the Lions might be down two starting linemen. That helps. But, man, St. Brown, Williams, Laporta, and then Gibbs is a lot. That might be the best outfit in the NFL for talent, skill position talent. It's up there. Despite Troy Aikman's assertion, it's not the Broncos. Sorry. I mean, just best wide receiver room in football. Sal Capaccio after this.
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15: It's a short week for the Buffalo Bills. They're getting ready to host the Detroit Lions for Thursday Night Football. It'll be the first game, first regular season game in New Highmark Stadium. And today the Bills did practice within the stadium. Before things got underway, head coach Joe Brady did speak with the media. He said all but defensive tackle TJ Sanders would practice to some extent as Sanders is dealing with an illness. But once practice got underway, our own Sal Capaccio reporting that Cole Bishop was not taking part and DJ Moore participated in the pre-practice stretch but headed inside afterwards. We'll get the latest on the Bills. Coming up next, Sal will join the show, and we'll get the official injury report a little bit later on today, so do stay tuned for that. Around the rest of the league, Jets wide receiver Omar Cooper Jr. is considered week-to-week with an ankle sprain. Chiefs rookie cornerback Mansoor Delane underwent an MRI today on his shoulder. He is thought to miss minimal time. And then Browns running back Dylan Sampson is being placed on IR due to a knee injury he suffered on Sunday against Jacksonville. The Sabres are going to get training camp underway on Thursday, and they did release their training camp roster today. 53 players. It's going to get cut down to 23 before the opener against Columbus. That one's going to be on October 1st. And then in baseball, it's the last stretch of games this season for the Bisons. They're going to get it started tonight, hosting Rochester at 6:05. And then in the majors, the Blue Jays host the Tigers at 7:07.

0: Toronto, just a game out of that third wild card spot. Cleveland, it currently holds that one, and they are also in action tonight as they host the White Sox at 6:40. That's your Paddock Chevrolet Sports Update. Paddock Chevrolet with you for the extra mile since 1935. I'm Zach Jones for Western New York's Voice of the Fan, WGR.
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6: Just sitting here kind of marveling out loud at some of the Kenneth Walker highlights from last night. And he had a great Super Bowl, won the MVP. I mean, I didn't see a lot of him before then, before the playoffs. I know he split time in Seattle with Zach Charbonnet. But last night, he was their offense last night.
7: Yeah. He's always really impressed me when I would watch him. And then I'd always go, why is he not out there more? So I don't know if that was just trying to preserve him or what, but he looks the same as I feel like he's always looked. He's fast. He breaks tackles. He makes guys. He does everything.
6: Keon Coleman might be someone interesting to ask about Walker, Michigan State. The thing about Walker coming into the league, at least from a fantasy standpoint, was he didn't catch passes, and that was, well, can he or just doesn't? Mm-hmm. You never know really from that.
7: I think he caught three last night.
6: Yeah, I'm not worried about it. I mean, he looks like a... Let's talk to Sal here. Sal Capaccio on the West Her Hotline. Presuming you saw the Chiefs last night, Sal, do you think it's a sea change in Kansas City where maybe a little bit, as the Bills have done, or even more dramatically, they want to be about the running back?
8: Yes. I think that it's not necessarily just about the running back. I think, you know, they're in the middle, second phase of Mahomes' career. He's coming off a pretty major injury. Why put all that on him now? You know, if you can run the ball effectively, you put way less on him. It just makes more sense to me. So I don't know if it's a conscious thing. Like, if he doesn't get hurt, do they do this? I'm not really sure. Maybe. He's never had a 1,000-yard rusher. That would help. I just think the circumstances led to them probably shifting a little bit of philosophy.
7: And, you know, they're in charge of building their roster, but they don't really have that much in the passing game, right? I mean, Mike, you mentioned the name of a tight end who I saw last night, and I was like, who is this?
6: I have to look that back up.
7: Who is this guy that's playing for
6: Binning,
7: them?
6: Like, Binningbottom.
7: Binningwood. You know, it's Rashee Rice and Worthy and, like, I don't know. Like,
6: Reiningstuhl.
7: Reiningstuhl. Yeah,
6: James Jesperson.
7: Everything you said makes sense, that Mahomes, the injury, like, let's try to support him. They don't have much for him to throw to. I don't know I'm sure they'll have better games than they had yesterday throwing the ball, but holy cow, they were inept passing the ball yesterday.
8: Yeah, he was the only player in the league to not throw a completed pass over 10 yards. Did you guys see that, the chart?
7: No.
8: I'm not sure if you saw that. He was the only quarterback in the league in week one to not complete a pass over 10 air yards.
7: Right.
6: Mahomes.
8: Which is kind of mind-boggling to think about. You know what I mean?
7: Yeah.
8: Everything was underneath. But again, I want to say, they didn't want him sitting in the pocket. You know what I mean? Like, this is a circumstantial type of situation, I think, for them. Maybe as the year goes on, that changes a little bit.
7: There was a free agent right now, left tackle, right? I mean, they were...
8: Yes.
7: Yeah, against the Broncos.
8: Yeah.
7: Yeah.
8: Exactly. Against the Broncos. So, I mean, even Sean Payton acknowledged that last night. He was asked in his postgame press conference. I watched it. They said, you know, did you expect the ball to come out so quickly? He's like, yeah. I mean, like, he's coming off an injury. They don't want him sitting back there and doing 7-step drops, right? And yeah, it makes sense. Totally makes sense. So let's see how they evolve. But, I mean, it doesn't look like they have, like, the, you know, an all-pro wide receiver group like he used to. Travis Kelce's getting older. You can see that. So they're going to lean more on the run game when they have a quarterback coming off this injury who's transitioning a little bit in his career.
6: Was Sean Payton, by the way, also asked about whether the Broncos were ready to sign Drew Brees to play in the AFC Championship last year, as was reported?
7: He was asked. He said he didn't know anything about it.
6: That's what Schefter said. I don't get that part. Schefter said that in the report that it was like, I don't know if I want to say behind his back.
7: Right, but who was Breeze talking to? Walmart?
6: Pete Carmichael.
7: Oh, wow, really?
6: It was Pete Carmichael and is it Joe Lombardi? Two assistants with Denver that put that in motion, I guess. And Breeze, if you didn't see it, Breeze apparently was kind of up for it and then worked out and his arm hurt or his wrist hurt. And he felt like, I'm not ready. I can't do it. Mm. But he would have, it seemed. I mean, how long has he been retired? 10 years? Maybe?
8: Well, didn't he just go in the Hall of Fame? 5 years.
6: Is it 5 years only, Breeze?
7: Yeah,
6: did he play
7: probably
6: after
7: right.
6: COVID?
8: He just went in the Hall of Fame, so it's 25 years.
7: And he would have gone in right away. So, yeah, that makes sense.
6: Still.
7: Yeah.
6: It's a pretty wild story.
7: Yeah.
6: All right.
8: Yeah, well, he said I was the last person. Well, how would he phrase it? And he said, I was just like you guys. Like, I was the last person, in on that or to know or something. He didn't deny it.
7: Yeah.
8: But he's like, I didn't know about it. He confirmed it, essentially.
6: No, Schefter said he thought when it was brought to him originally that his assistants were talking about a scenario from years ago where they tried to get Breeze to come back when he was still with the Saints. And, like, what do you mean? You just did this? Like, I don't know. I would love to hear I'd love to read the story.
7: Well, Sal, how's that? We'll get to the Bills and today and whatever's going on with the injuries. I haven't seen the injury report yet, if it's out.
8: It just came out. Just as you guys were starting this hour.
7: So we'll get to that in a sec. But to feel a little how's this for hot, takey overreaction after we're now done with the entirety of week one? It might feel a little bit like order has been restored in the AFC with Baltimore, Kansas City, and Buffalo not only winning but really impressing in different ways, each of them. You know, the Chiefs doing something they've never really done, which is lean into a running game and have almost 180-yard day from their lead running back. The Bills, we've seen them have explosive passing games before, but it had been a while, and it was against Houston, so that was impressive. And Baltimore just seemingly did whatever they wanted against Indianapolis.
8: Yeah, I think some of the teams that we thought would be pretty good are showing it. And then there were a couple surprises along the way. I mean, a couple disappointments, right? The Chargers, I thought that was a big surprise to me. My Survivor pick wound up losing there. You go back to last year, though. I'm looking at the standings week four. You want to go last year, the year before that. I always say I think the first 4 weeks are more of a feeling out process. I think the first 4 weeks don't really give you the intel you need necessarily on the league. After that, people start to fall in who they are. And last year, after 4 weeks, the Patriots were 2-2, and the Bills were 4-0. And we all know that kind of tide turned a little bit. Yeah. Patriots came to Buffalo. They won the game, and that was a big change in the season. And Baltimore was 1-3 last year to start the year. In fact, didn't they? They had a pretty tough go of it for a while, if I remember right. Oh, yeah, and then they went 1-2-3-4. They were 1-5 before they had their bye, and they started winning a bunch of games. So, yes, I think in one respect, there are definitely teams that you kind of expected there. Baltimore was impressive to me, though. I mean, for them to do what they did that first week, then again, they are fresh. Derrick Henry's older and fresher in week one like he was last year when they came to Buffalo. They blew that game last year. They didn't blow this one. Jacksonville looked pretty good. I want to see kind of what this looks like in week five. But, yes, I think a couple of those teams are definitely more like an order restored, as you said.
6: Reverse AFC power rankings today. Baltimore gets the one, then the Bills. Denver rises, a dramatic rise, all the way up to 8. From one after their performance, their struggles last night in Kansas City. All right, what does this injury report look like, Sal?
8: So let me pull it up. Excuse me. Let me pull it up here for the Bills. They did practice. I was just there. They did practice today in the stadium on the new grass, by the way. They did practice today. And before we went out, Joe Brady said TJ Sanders is sick. He won't be practicing. It wasn't injury related. It was sickness, but everybody else will. Then when we went out there, Cole Bishop was standing on the sidelines. I'm like, oh, well, this is new. Like, we thought everybody would be practicing, but he is listed as limited. So, and whatever, he did something today, just wasn't doing anything while we were necessarily out there watching. Same thing with Terrell Bernard. He was limited. Ty Johnson was limited. I got some video of him. You can check that out on my Twitter, just kind of people can see him moving a little bit. I thought that was important. And then a couple guys who were on the injury report yesterday, Bradley Chubb and Jordan Hancock, full participants. So the one interesting one, too, was DJ Moore was out there for stretching, and then he went inside. And we're like, where'd DJ Moore go? Like, we don't see him. Okay, well, he did get rolled up on, as we know. He wasn't on the injury report yesterday. He came back out. He was out there. I didn't see him do much, but he was out there with a trainer. Now, remember, we leave and they do more. Like, we only get to watch certain part of it. He's not on the injury report. Like, it just came out and he is not on it.
7: Right. So there's no games. I wouldn't think there's games being played there. You can't do that. So, correct. So, you know, I guess maybe, you know, just hope that everything's fine there. How big a deal? I mean, Bernard and Bishop both left the game and came back. So it's not surprising that they're listed, but, you know, short week, we know the deal. I mean, it's going to be hard for anybody who's not practicing fully on Tuesday to play on Thursday, I might guess.
8: Yeah, in that sense. Let me just clarify something so everybody understands, by the way. I think this can be confusing, so I think it's important to say this. When I say, like, DJ Moore left and came back, but he's not in the injury report, and someone goes, well, that's impossible. That means he was limited. No, it doesn't. What matters is what you do in the team periods,
7: right?
8: Meaning offense against defense, good. Offense running their own plays. We don't get to watch that. We only get to watch stretching and then individual position work. So a guy could literally miss all of individual position work, and we could be like, he's not out here. And they could be listed as full because he does everything during the team period. Does that make sense, everybody? I hope it does. Yep. But I want to make sure I clarify that because it can be a little confusing on how all this works with the injury report. Now, that being said, I agree with you. However, today was a lighter practice because of, you know, the game on Thursday. So even though they're limited, I think it's more like anybody who's dealing with anything, we might want to keep them limited because it's a lighter practice. And how much do they really need to do coming off that game 2 days ago and having a game in 2 more days? I would think that this is a good injury report and indicates that everybody should be available except for maybe TJ Sanders, who now is limited and DMP with a knee and illness.
6: Sal, I'm sure we covered this yesterday, or even Sunday. You joined us on the postgame show, too. But like the DJ Moore impact on the offense, long discussed and anticipated, and it didn't pop early on Sunday in Houston. It took a while. It ends up being 5 catches, 5 for 100. The big touchdown down the right sideline, the pass interference play doesn't count in the stats, but that's significant. Was it on par with what you were hoping for or expecting, or maybe what the Bills were hoping for or expecting? I know the matchup plays into that. It did for me, being more pessimistic about Moore Sunday in that particular game.
8: For sure. You guys know going into the game, I felt as much as DJ Moore could help the team, maybe Dalton Kincaid would have been, and the tight ends might have been a little bit more of a factor considering how the Bills might want to get rid of the ball. That wound up happening in the matchup, you know, Dalton Kincaid and the tight ends. But DJ Moore did a great job, and he was able to get free a couple times, and his impact went well beyond the stat sheet. He had 5 catches for 100 yards, but really, look what happened on the second touchdown, how he set that up with getting deep and Josh throwing it and having the pass interference. And then on the final touchdown, as Josh said, he saw the safety cheat towards DJ Moore, which if you actually watch the play, I think what happened was the safety was actually kind of maybe covering Dalton Kincaid coming over the middle a little bit. But you know what I mean? But DJ Moore was on that side. He did move that way. So whatever, you can call it that. I also think, by the way, on that play, I think DJ Moore did a heck of a job on the chip.
7: He did.
8: He's the one that gave the chip. And then Spencer Brown kept Will Anderson at bay a little bit easier because DJ Moore. So I think his impact was very important.
7: I don't know how much you can plan for trying to draw the eyes of someone. I know plays are designed. In fact, I think we learned that Josh Palmer on that play call is generally just supposed to be drawing attention. He's not a target, right? Allen said, we practice it. Never does the rep end with me throwing it to him, right? But Moore doing that, if Bullock, the safety who is deep, was focused on Moore, like Allen asserted, I think talking after the game, the chip block may have bought them another second because he's late coming out, right? So if Bullock's like, what's DJ Moore? I've been told to see what DJ Moore is doing. I'm over here waiting to see what DJ Moore is doing. He's blocking. Oh, no, here he comes up. Now it's too late.
8: Yep.
7: Right?
8: That's right.
7: And so like just that pause, as much as you'd want DJ Moore getting into his route quickly, it may have. I can only say may because I don't know where the player's eyes actually were. Right? I know what Allen said. Like, that's why you have a number one receiver that draws attention. And in the fact that he was blocking may have bought you the time that you needed for the window to open for the throw.
8: 100%. You know, we talk a lot about how great Josh Allen is. He is. He's great. He, I mean, you guys hear Pete Carmichael talk about him on that throw. He's like, you know, I mean, he's like, I didn't, my eyes weren't there. Like, but, you know, Josh just has a gift. And that's right. And the one thing that I try to tell people when I go on like national shows or people ask me about Josh Allen and what he's like, you know, and something we don't, might not know about him or something. He's a super smart quarterback.
7: Yeah, yeah.
8: Like, he really is. He's a very, very high IQ quarterback. And I don't think he gets enough credit for that because his talent is so good. It overshadows it. But that's something that most quarterbacks might not see. And even if they do, they're not making that throw that quickly into that window because he has the arm to be able to do it. But he sees that so quickly. You can watch the replay. It is not like Bullock. Like, it's very slight and very quick that he moves over. It's not like he committed to DJ Moore or to going to the half of the field.
7: He paused.
8: That's right.
7: Just for a moment. Like, his controller broke just for a second.
8: And think about what Josh is telling you. He's like, I've never thrown it there. For him to see that quickly and then to realize, I got Joshua Palmer, bam, and throw it. I mean, that is the effect of Josh Allen's brain as much as it is his arm talent.
7: I'm so glad you're making this
8: special
7: point, because when I one of the first clips I saw when we got done with postgame on Sunday was Allen talking to Evan Washburn on the sideline, you know, describing that play. And I just quote tweeted it with, I couldn't love this more. And it's not because, like, I like Josh Allen's smile or what. I the way he described it, you know, including that it never goes there, but it did. I love that he was talking about seeing the safety, noticing the safety, because I agree with you. When you have the athletic prowess that he is blessed with and has worked and cultivated to have, you get sort of, you know, you don't get credit for being a technician or a student. And that was clearly an example of him being both things. He's got the arrogance because he knows he's got the arm to make that throw. So it's an arrogant sort of throw, but he knows he can make the throw because he's enough of a student to know the guy's not moving right away and I've got a window.
8: That's right. I mean, it really is. It's a special play all around. Pre-snap, post-snap, throw, really special. And Mike, to back to your original question about DJ Moore as well. So I'm looking at week one, average length of reception. So like catching the ball air yards, basically. The Bills have two guys in the top six. I mean, they didn't have anybody in the top 20 last year, essentially, right? And it's Dalton Kincaid, 18.4, number two in the league amongst all qualifiers. And then DJ Moore at 15.2, number six in the league. I mean, that just kind of shows you right now the difference in what was happening Sunday versus what has happened in this offense.
9: This is really superfluous after everything that's been said about Allen and that particular play. But if it hasn't been said exactly, going for that shot in Houston, I mean, you're well into the game, obviously. You're probably not thinking about his record in Houston or anything at that point. But he's found years now. He's found that balance between the aggressiveness, the kinds of things that get him criticized, the kind of blooper reel mistakes that he was more famous for when he was younger. And, you know, he hasn't completely disregarded that, you know, shot-taking element. Like, you still, now he's sort of in this zone as a player, and he's been in for a few years where it's just, you know, he's going. Like, there's no worries about him taking that shot, as well as everything else that's been said. You know, at one point, a point Bulldog made, like, why did I think of this? I was watching, of course, because you always hear this, a baseball game, and the announcer said, a good piece of hitting. When you hear an announcer say, it was a good piece of hitting, what is the hit? It's a single to the opposite field.
7: Right.
9: A good piece of hitting has never been used to describe a home run or a ball that was, like, pulled into the gap or something. It's always, right, like, the technical, something you said sort
7: of
9: triggered
7: that
9: in my mind.
7: You didn't try to do too much with it. You just, you know, took what was there. It's a strike, but it's high and outside, and I'm just going to pop it into right field.
9: When Jose Bautista, the bat flip home run, I don't believe anybody called that a good piece of hitting. It was a pennant-winning three-run homer.
7: Right.
9: All right. Detroit, Sal, what are your early thoughts? It's not that early, I guess, still. It's Thursday night, but this, of course, on paper, looks like a game that could shoot out.
8: Yeah, I mean, the over-under is, what is it, Mike?
9: 53
8: and a half. 54? 53 and a half, yeah. And that means it's going to be 10-7 at halftime, right? I mean, it's just the way these things go. Look at, you know, last week's game. You never know. This is a really good offense. We know that. and they have a lot of talent, a lot of weapons. Last week, Jahmyr Gibbs, 34 touches. Amon-Ra St. Brown, Sam Laporta. I mean, they just can come at you from everywhere. Goff is more mobile than people give him credit for. I think sometimes he can get out a little bit, you know, and a little bit of the boot game that they like to run. And then you go to the other side, and then there's Aiden Hutchinson, and, you know, he can really get after the quarterback. But, you know, they had 30 points scored on them by Tyler Shuck. No offense to Tyler Shuck. I actually think he's, you know, last year I think you and I talked. I drafted him in one of my fantasy leagues, and you're like, good job getting him. So, you know, this guy, but he threw 56 times, by the way. 56 times he threw.
9: 86 plays, New Orleans. 86
8: it's crazy.
9: Plays.
8: 410 yards, 3 touchdowns. I think there are opportunities against this secondary. They're a little bit banged up in the secondary coming into the year and then coming into this game. So it does have the makings of what looks like could be a shootout, like the last time the two teams played a couple of years ago when the Bills went to Detroit and won that game where both teams scored in the 40s. But, you know, I think getting them here at home after a win and seeing now A.J. Brown is out and Myles Garrett is out, man, if you can take care of business, and then the Chargers didn't look very good, they're your week 3 opponent, you get 10 days for them. If you can take care of business, it is just so setting up right now for the first part of this season.
9: Right on, Sal.
7: Real quick before you go, I don't know that we might have known this before you left us yesterday, but we didn't get to it, and I want to make sure we did.
8: Yes.
7: The fullback. Practice squad or active roster?
8: Yes.
7: I forget.
8: Practice squad. Okay. Practice squad. My mistake, I originally said active roster on my tweet, but I changed it. Practice squad, fullback. And it's interesting. The Bills did not have a fullback, obviously, for the last few weeks. They did and I'm going to go back and Brock. Now I got to get a guy's name again because they signed him yesterday. Anyway, he was at practice today, and I don't know if the Bills like have any designs of, you know, elevating him anytime soon. I would definitely think that not tomorrow. Right. I mean, Thursday, I say Brock Lampe, by the
7: Brock
8: way. Brock Lampe is his name.
7: I was going to help him out there. Yep.
8: Here's the deal. He is a blocking first fullback, which most fullbacks are, but it's not like a guy you're going to hand the ball off to. He has 20 carries at Northern Illinois, all came in his final two seasons. He was there 4 years. He was an undrafted free agent with the Patriots all year last year, but on injured reserve. I wonder if this is something where they see an opportunity in a week, 2, 3 weeks, a month from now, whatever, a team that they think maybe a fullback would be useful to have again, so they bring him onto the roster now.
9: Very good. Thanks for your time. We'll talk tomorrow.
8: You got it.
7: There you go. That's our Sal Capaccio on the West Her Hotline. His appearances are always brought to you by New York's only outlet liquor. When you need to stock up, it's the place to buy a case. What's your outlet?
9: Our funny yet futile effort to think of the name Jake Briningstool from the Chiefs last night got me to James Jesperson, so now I'm going to have to, during this break, watch the legendary Dirty Rotten Scoundrel scene with Steve Martin trying to think of Michael Caine's character's name.
7: There's so much to unpack there.
9: I've not seen a movie in 35 years, wow. as I've made clear many times.
7: Yeah.
9: All my references go back to when I was in college, basically. Can't be annoying at all. James Jesperson. Okay. Lines open for your calls, 803-0550. Mike Schopen, the Bulldog, WGR.
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3: The official injury report is out for the Bills, and only TJ Sanders did not participate today as he is dealing with an illness. Terrell Bernard, calf, Cole Bishop, a knee slash groin, and Ty Johnson with a hamstring were all limited, while Bradley Chubb, thumb, and Jordan Hancock, quad, were full participants. The Barnes Firm Injury Report, it is brought to you by the Barnes Firm. If you've been injured in a crash, call the Barnes Firm, 1-800-8-MILLION. The Sabres have released their training camp roster. 53 players going to get cut down to 23 before the opener against Columbus on October 1st, and camp will get underway this week on Thursday. And then in baseball, it's the last stretch of games this season for the Bisons. They're going to get those started tonight, hosting Rochester at 6:05. And then in the majors, the Blue Jays host the Tigers at 7:07. Toronto, just a game out of that third wildcard spot in the AL. Cleveland currently holds that one, and the Guardians are in action, hosting the White Sox at 6:40. That's your Paddock Chevrolet Sports Headlines. 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I'm Zach Jones for Western New York's Voice of the Fan, WGR.
4: I just keep coming back to this. Okay, we got the Chiefs and Mahomes, the Bills and Allen, the Ravens and Lamar, and the Bengals and Joe Burrow. I'm just telling you, I see it already. I see it already. It's 1 week, but it is not too early to say with those quarterbacks and those teams, we're going to be seeing those teams plenty this season. We're going to be talking about those teams plenty this season. There will be other teams that jump into the mix. But I'm just telling you, it seems pretty apparent where this is going.
0: We'll see. Adam Schefter, Mike Shope and the Bulldog here. Guess I think you'll get over under 3 out of 4.
5: Okay.
0: 4 is elite if you get 4. But there's a reason why you could get it. Top 4 ratings markets for the Patriots-Seahawks game in the United States.
5: Seattle.
0: Number 3.
5: Boston.
0: Number 2.
5: Providence?
0: Number one. My man. Providence. And number four?
5: And Buffalo.
0: Buffalo, right. Ding, ding.
5: Providence was the tricky one, but it's the hockey ratings.
0: Providence was the tricky one. Of course, Buffalo, or else I wouldn't bother, probably. Mm. Boston, Seattle, major markets, home teams.
5: Yep.
0: Providence. Actually, New England. Gillette Stadium is closer to Providence, I believe, than it is to Boston.
5: I think that's right.
0: So, yeah, Providence always loves watching sports on TV, like we do.
5: Right.
0: Where's West Palm Beach on this one? I didn't see West Palm Beach.
5: They show up, too, for the hockey, I think, right?
0: Yeah, those three cities are locks anytime the ratings come out. Providence, Rhode Island, Buffalo, New York, West Palm Beach. We watch it all, like no one else. We'll see how Seattle does when like the Bills are playing the Lions. I doubt you'll see Seattle on the top of the list.
5: Me too.
0: Roland is with us. Hello.
6: Good afternoon, gentlemen. Listen, I'm just curious. I don't know if anybody's remarked on this, but all four of the Buffalo touchdowns came from outside of the red zone. I'm including the, 40-yard pass interference that gave us a first and goal at the one. So in terms of the red zone, I think correct me if I'm wrong, we got in there twice and then ended up with two field goals because our third field goal was from further out.
5: Okay, but you do know that first and goal at the one is in the red zone.
0: It's okay. We're not counting that.
5: Yeah, okay. All right.
6: Technically, but how did we get there? We didn't get there. We didn't get to the one by by working it down there. It was a play in the end zone. So, but all the other three touchdowns are all from outside the red zone.
0: Mm-hmm.
6: Just brings up a point of curiosity that we. You know, maybe it's unfair to say we're going to have a red zone problem or that we actually had a red zone problem on Sunday, but we did only get two field goals. If either one of those was a touchdown, that game might not have been so much of a nail biter.
0: Well, I certainly am not ready to say they have any sort of issue here. Didn't they just run for 30 touchdowns and throw for 30 touchdowns that 2 years ago now? I mean, they've been prolific in close. And Allen, I mean, it might just be as easy to say if the Bills had great conversion rates, which they probably do, from inside the five. Well, you have Josh Allen, so that doesn't count. That's not – of course you have great. Like,
5: yep.
0: Not something that's on my mind, really.
5: I don't mean to get jerky about it. It's just, you know, I want to make a point about how they didn't score from the red zone by excluding the one time that they scored from the red zone. Like, I don't really care how they got there. What do we want? Like, 6 7-yard plays on a 42-yard drive so that I can feel like I'm matriculating the ball down the field?
0: Thank you.
5: Like, if I have that offense, I'm complaining about no explosive plays. So, I mean, I think the red zone offense will come together to really directly answer the caller's question, which is a fine enough question, and I don't know why I'm even still feeling this temptation to be needlessly jerky.
0: I know why.
5: Why?
0: Because you're all cocky after getting that ratings question right.
5: it could be it. It could be I'm feeling it. I don't know. I think they have the talent to work in the red zone, so I'm also not going to worry about it. The bigger missing piece to me for their offense has been scoring from outside the red zone. Explosive plays of any kind on the field that don't even have to be touchdowns that can get you to the red zone even. They just did not have a lot of explosive plays last year, and they had a pile of them. Nobody had more 15-yard or more pass plays in the league than the Bills on Sunday. That has been a missing piece, and it's been a maddening missing piece because of who their quarterback is. So one game doesn't mean that they've got that solved, but it was very encouraging to see DJ Moore open, Josh Palmer on one target open, Kincaid open. Like they did a lot right, and we'll see how prolific they can be at that moving forward, because they won't be playing a defense as good as what Houston is purported to be and what we've seen with our own eyes that they have been in years past. So I wouldn't press a panic button about the red zone until they have a game where they don't score from anywhere. Like they're not getting the explosive plays. They're driving, and they're settling for 28-yard field goals because they can't find their way in from first and goal at the 6. Then you got a problem. But I don't think we're anywhere near there yet.
0: Final point: Allen's first touchdown was from the 21.
5: Okay.
0: If it's the 20, that would be a red zone touchdown.
5: Yeah. So isn't the 21 the red area? If
0: you
5: not
0: know,
5: the red zone.
0: I heard another one. I mean, football cannot help itself. I heard we have green zone. And then I heard another one, and I'm happy with myself that I can't remember it. It's not yellow.
5: No. Is that but color?
0: Maybe.
5: Color, yeah, orange.
0: I don't know. I forget now, but there's another one now.
5: There's a landing zone that's not a color, but we have the landing zone.
0: There's
5: for the
0: a red zone. There's a green zone. There's ozone. I don't know.
5: There's two deep zone.
0: Yeah. I'm glad I can't tell you right now. Maybe I'll think of it tomorrow. Are you using the new door at all?
5: I have not. I answered the new door last week. One day we were sitting in our office, which is just a giant conference room that when nobody is using it, that's where we sit before our show.
0: Otherwise, we just sit on the floor.
5: Because we can't sit in here because my dopey kid is in here now with Brad. And someone knocked at the door. Like, okay, well, we don't have a receptionist anymore. I'm the closest one to the door. I guess I'm the receptionist. So I go get the door, and it's a FedEx guy, and he recognized me or us or whatever in a nice little exchange with him, and he dropped a giant box off for engineering. I had to go find the engineer and say, hey, yeah.
0: You bought all that? That guy wasn't a in costume trying to scam his way into our
5: lives. He got in and he got in and
0: you
5: out.
0: Bought all that?
5: I had a sign. I signed for the package. And then
0: that's on the permanent record.
5: He had the device to sign for it. It was authentic. Real FedEx.
0: If I'm going to go as that for Halloween, I need the sign.
5: You do. You need something. What's it called? The device that you sign.
0: The pad.
5: You get away with like a portable charger. If you have like one of those bricks, you just walk around with that. You could pass that off as that device, I think.
0: I want to go trick-or-treating with my kids who are already probably too old for this, but I'm imagining them being younger, and we, ring the doorbell, they answer, trick-or-treat, I'm in the FedEx uniform with that, and then the homeowner gives my kids candy, and I have them sign on my little pad that they did it, that the transaction was completed.
5: There it is.
0: Where has this idea been in my life? Or just like, it's Halloween, the doorbell rings, mom answers, and I'm the front man in a FedEx costume. Like, hi, I've got a delivery. Or actually, no, they're the one passing the goods out. So it's like sort of a reverse delivery. What would that be called? Hi, we need you to sign for this Reese's Pieces.
5: I don't know what that would be called, but I was in part because I was busy looking at my calendar to find out when Halloween is this year, and it's on a Saturday.
0: Yeah, I know. I knew that.
5: I figured you might.
0: You know why?
5: Why do you know that?
0: Because my birthday and my son's birthday are on Saturdays this year, which is the same as Halloween. Like, Halloween is between our birthdays.
5: Okay.
0: And I'm not a Halloween guy, really, but the only fun I've had in my adult life on Halloween was on a Saturday. Colonel Sanders was on a Saturday.
5: Because
0: then there's parties, work, because it gets dark early. Then I can kind of enjoy it. It's probably too late now because my kids are older. Like, are they going to really get in costume? I think this idea works best, by the way, if I'm in the FedEx uniform and I'm at home and kids ring the doorbell, trick or treat, and I have to, I give them candy, but they have to sign for it on my pad. Because that's how that works. You have to sign for it.
5: Yeah.
0: You have to sign for it. I have to clap three times.
5: I do have one little bit of bad news about Halloween being on Saturday this year. The following day is daylight savings time.
0: That's fine. Fall back.
5: I know, but
0: you gain an hour.
5: Yeah, all right.
0: The other way around would be bad.
5: Yeah, I guess that's right.
0: But it's like you have another hour to enjoy.
5: Oh, no, actually, yeah, that's right. Yeah,
0: Halloween.
5: Fall back. Yeah, that's right. Okay, yep. That actually enhances the holiday.
0: Colonel Sanders was the best thing I ever did in life.
5: Wow.
0: Was that costume?
5: It was really good.
0: It was so good. I went to my son's school and stopped the show. Colonel Sanders is literally in the school. I came here before our shift, and stopped the show. Colonel Sanders, take all the money. Take all the money. You win. I would not go out and use that costume because I was like, I don't know. I had enough of this. But I did go out on Halloween to East Aurora, where you can walk around with a beer. Right?
5: Yeah.
0: Open container. So I remember with our friends who live in East Aurora, walking around, all the kids on the sidewalk, after dark, Marty Baron, like just grand old time. I like stumbled at one point, and my dark beer got on my suit.
5: Yeah.
0: And that was the end.
5: That was the end of the Colonel Sanders suit.
0: And I couldn't wear it. I mean, I never was able to get that out. And I mean, I'm not bragging when I say this. I've literally been asked almost every year, are you going to bring back Colonel Sanders?
5: Mm-hmm.
0: And like, no. Maybe this year on a Saturday, though. Maybe I'll get in the mood and do that.
5: What are you going to do with the suit? It needs to be clean.
0: I need to get another one.
5: Oh, I see. All right.
0: Yeah. It's the one time I ever wore it. Or if it's 2 days, then those 2 days are the only time I ever wore it. The Friday visiting the school and the Saturday in East Aurora.
5: You can't just get like a big like a bottle of white out and just rub it on.
0: No, it's not white. It's great idea. Dump a bottle of white out on it. It's like a cream color.
5: Yeah.
0: So I just went.
5: We'll get some cream out then.
0: Cream. That's funny. I went to the Galleria that year, looking for something like that, and the store I walked into, like the first place, had the perfect.
5: Wow.
0: You would have thought it was on the rack as a Colonel Sanders Halloween costume suit. It wasn't. It was just on the rack. Then we did whatever the little tie that he wears is called. Like, we made that.
5: Yeah.
0: You know, my hair spoke for itself.
5: It worked.
0: And my glasses, I need my old glasses, but I still have them.
5: Mm-hmm.
0: And the shoes.
5: And a bucket of chicken.
0: And I
5: Although you really didn't need the bucket of chicken, but it enhances it.
0: I went to KFC drive-thru in the costume.
5: Mm-hmm.
0: And got a bucket. That's why I went there. I wanted a bucket for the costume. And the place stopped the show. Everybody comes to the window. Colonel Sanders is here. Like, Santa's here. Colonel Sanders is at the drive-thru window at KFC.
5: Did you ask them for just an empty bucket, or did you have to buy like a 9-piece meal to get the bucket?
0: I don't remember. I just remember they gave me a pie.
5: All I want is the bucket.
0: They gave me a piece of pie.
5: I don't really want the chicken.
0: I don't know. I don't think the bucket I walked around with had chicken in it at any time.
5: Okay.
0: But they gave me a pie, which was, he gave him the pie. If you know that one, wow. Mike Schoep and the Bulldog here. We'll be right back.
5: Nobody does.
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8: 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They are currently trading at 66%, meaning a $100 trade pays out $140.

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16: Kind of slept on the Sabres these last 2 days. We talked about Noah Osland late in yesterday's show after a pretty significant contract announcement. Tomorrow, the coach and GM speak. Is that before we're done? We're on at 2 now. I don't even know.
17: The email they sent out says tentatively noon.
16: Okay, good.
17: So it should be before we are on the air.
16: React to it rather than have to.
17: Same. Yeah.

0: talk around it. And then anything else tomorrow that's lined up? Sal will be on?
1: Yeah, no. I think just Sal and Paul. I don't think we have anything else cooking here.
0: Thursday's game day. We're out Thursday. We'll give you details on that out in Orchard Park for our show then. Bills implied total. So if you take the whatever it is, I guess 53.5, right? They're favored by 4.5. 53.5 would be 29-24.5 as the team's specific score, the implied total. 29 is the second highest number of the week so far, and that's behind San Francisco, which hosts Miami. Did the Dolphins, they didn't impress, right? I mean, they lost, and they didn't really do anything.
1: No.
0: Willis had a nice touchdown run, but that's like maybe all they can do.
1: Yeah.
0: Spread the ball around. Caleb Douglas was maybe the top receiver. Never know from the rookies which one's going to be. Achane looked all right, but didn't want to draft him. That's why.
1: I didn't look at a box. Did the Louisville kid, is that Chris Bell, did he do anything? I'd imagine no, but I didn't. I never looked. So just
0: you know who looked amazing in that game? Genty.
1: Yeah.
0: Bell had 1 for 25.
1: All right.
0: Douglas 5 for 94. That plays. Achane 36 rushing, 4 for 30 passing. The passing and losing game scripts is going to have to happen to save him. I mean, that's a early second round pick. You could have picked. Actually, well, you could have picked Genty. But you know who else in there disappointed? Hampton.
1: Yeah.
0: That running back wall we talked about with Ian Harditz and drafts. 1-2 turn and into the middle. Hampton was in that bunch, and he dudded. He scored. And so dudded Barkley. Did not have a strong game for Philadelphia. I got a trade offer for Barkley. It's par for the course when a veteran has a flat first game or first couple games. The team that owns him wants to dump him. Let me see if I can get a draft pick from you. Yeah. If my team's not that good and a veteran's on it, now, if Derrick Henry's on it, he scores 3 times, that's a different story. Let's see where this goes.
1: Barkley also got absolutely destroyed on a blitz pickup.
0: Yeah.
1: I mean, he just got put down.
0: Goddard was the man to have in that game for the Eagles. Zach and Derek next. See you tomorrow.
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0: Not quite yet. I'm not trying to rush anyone, but as we get closer to fall and winter, it can be the change of the seasons, the change in your routine. Maybe your work shift also started an hour earlier today. Who knows? But it's never the wrong time to go into a weight loss program. And sometimes it's those lifestyle changes or those routine changes that can be the catalyst, not just because it turned January 1st or whatever other reason. There's always a good reason to start. For me, it was in February a couple of years ago. No particular relevance to that, but it was the right time because it was right for me. It's when I did it. Awaken180weightloss.com is the website. I lost 30 pounds in 7 weeks, no medication, no even exercise embedded into the program, and that weekly consultation with my coach there that continues, free support for life.

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8: The Buffalo Bills return to practice today as they prepare for their first ever game at the new Highmark Stadium and their first home game on grass since 1972, where they played at the War Memorial Stadium, the Rock Pile. Bills quarterback Josh Allen and the Bills were out practicing on the new field today. Allen said the grass was improved in the first installment they played on in the preseason.
9: Footing seemed better, seemed more stable, more solid. Very happy and fortunate that our team, our ownership, went out there and made it as good as possible. And did the switch for us. So, yeah, I know we weren't moving full speed today, but seemed really good.
8: That's Allen there. Some slight changes to the injury report today for the Bills. TJ Sanders did not participate due to illness. He's still dealing with a knee issue as well. The rest of the Bills participated, notably safety Cole Bishop, inside linebacker Terrell Bernard, and Ty Johnson were all limited. Outside linebacker Bradley Chubb and defensive back Jordan Hancock practiced in full. That's the Barnes Firm Injury Report. Update is brought to you by the Barnes Firm. If you've been injured in a crash, call the Barnes Firm, 1-800-8-MILLION. To hockey, NHL teams rushing to re-sign players to 8-year contracts while they still can before midnight when the new CBA agreement, kicks in and sets a new ceiling for contract length for 7 years. Washington, they lock up Ryan Leonard for $84 million. Ottawa signed Drake Batherson for $86 million, both 8-year contracts, the richest contracts in franchise history. Finally, in baseball, the Buffalo Bisons begin their final homestand tonight with the Rochester Red Wings in town all week. Tonight's first pitch is at 6:05. You can hear all the action with Duke and Pat on our sister station, the Bet 1520. To the majors, the Blue Jays are home to face the Tigers at 7:07. The O's travel to New York, hoping to best the Mets at 7:10. Finally, the Twins host the Yankees at 7:40. That's your Paddock Chevrolet Sports Update. 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I'm TJ Luckman for Western New York's Voice of the Fan, WGR.
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0: You know, you're never going to get a bad music day when you've got TJ Luckman on the wheels of steel, as you like to call it.
1: I am battling my computer right now.
0: Yes, your computer is in an active fight with you right now. And
1: the 5 minutes in between shows has just been me looking at my computer going, we may not have one today. just may not have it.
0: Seven. Because TJ bought
1: That's
0: you
1: right.
0: some time.
1: He bought me some time with the update.
0: And your computer is still being like, no.
1: We're going to find out. Ooh, maybe. I think we're all right. I think we're rocking and rolling here.
0: There we go.
1: Welcome into Game Night, everybody. Zach Jones, Derek Kramer, and TJ Luckman with you here on a beautiful Tuesday evening. The Bills had practice. We got the injury report just about an hour ago. That's going to get some getting used to, if it not being out at like noon, 11, even 10 sometimes. Now it's going to be later on in the evening. Not the worst injury report by any means. Cole Bishop, it was thought, was maybe like fully missing practice today. Instead, he's limited. There is an injury, though, with TJ Sanders to consider. He was dealing with a knee. He only missed today, though, due to an illness. But for the most part, again, they are relatively healthy compared to other teams, not just around, you know, the NFL, the teams specifically that they're going to be playing here in the first couple of weeks. The Detroit Lions are really one that I look at there. Both their starting safeties already out. They're dealing with two offensive linemen injuries. They had another cornerback go on the injury report yesterday with a foot injury, today with a foot injury. They're in a pretty solid position. Not perfect, because Wright Bishop is still dealing with a knee and a groin injury. He's got two of them, and he's limited. But for the most part, he kind of couldn't have asked for a better start in terms of health for the Bills. He really couldn't have, I don't think.
0: No, I don't think you could. I mean, DJ Moore not being on the report for a second straight day is a good thing because of the fact that, you know, after that fumble, you know, he is rolled up upon late in the game against Houston. So you worry about that. You worry if he's going to show up on the injury report in any capacity throughout the entirety of the week. And now here we are just a couple days from another game for the Bills and, you know, the less I see of DJ Moore's name on the report, the better.
1: Well, we haven't seen anything from DJ Moore. I saw people were worried that he might be out for a couple of weeks, especially because it was on a short week. He may just miss, you know, Thursday. Instead, the first two practices, today was the first practice. Yesterday was more estimations. He's not on the report at all. And so I'm choosing to not really even be worried about him in the slightest. Bishop a little bit. But I will say, though, We've now kind of been dealing this with for a couple of months with Joe Brady, with the new kind of operation they have going on with injuries. They do seem to take them more in the sense of there's no reason to rush it. There's no reason for you necessarily to go out there. You know, you'll be limited today or you won't practice today. We're not going to force the issue. And I think it's allowed them to be much healthier than they have been at these points in the seasons over the last couple of years. Age probably plays a factor into it too, of course, that, you know, they're a younger team than they have been over the last few years. But at least early, we have seen a team that is just not dealing with anything serious. The team seems very relaxed about most of it. There doesn't seem to be any worries to this point that guys are going to miss come Thursday. The teams that are dealing with the injuries are the ones the Bills are playing. Houston,
0: right.
1: Detroit, you know, New England, the Chargers, the Rams. For the Bills, for the most part, it's like, meh. We got a few guys that are limited. Everyone participated today, though, except for TJ Sanders, and it was due to an illness, so they sent him home.
0: Yeah, and it is encouraging because of the fact that the Bills also are one of those teams that they'll throw every name on there that receives treatment.
1: Mm-hmm. Well, you have to. If you receive treatment, you got to be on there.
0: If you receive treatment, you have to be on there, and it's one of those things where, again, the fact that I'm not seeing Moore's name on there, the fact that, you know, Allen takes a couple licks. Nope, nothing there, nothing doing, perfectly fine. There's no treatment being done there. Perfect. Shakir, you know, was he even going to be ready for the start of the year? Turns out everything was perfectly fine. Everything's healthy there. All the question marks. I mean, TJ Sanders and Ty Johnson really are the only ones that, like, had some holdover in terms of injuries all throughout the preseason.
1: Mm-hmm.
0: And those are the two that missed the first game. Sanders goes home because he's sick, and Johnson's back at practice. Perfect. They are getting somehow healthier, despite the fact that more names are on there, though two of them are, hey, they've been practicing in full both days on the estimation.
1: Yeah, Chubb with the thumb and Hancock with the quick. Hancock's going to be the important one.
0: Hancock's a good one, though.
1: Hancock's going to be an important one. He does miss the first week against the Texans, and that did lead to DeMar Hamlin probably playing more than I would even say the Bills wanted him to play.
0: More than plenty of fans are comfortable with.
1: Right. Having to have him rotate, having to have C.J. Gardner-Johnson, have to rotate into more of the nickel role, and Dee Alford goes out, and that means Hamlin goes in, where Hancock is probably who they were going to be using in that role. He might be a big one. I look at this matchup, and we're going to talk a little bit more on week one tonight, kind of the truths and the lies and what we saw in the opening week. We'll talk with Tim Graham in about 20 minutes here, get his thoughts on practice, the injury report, and all that stuff. But this matchup with the Lions, I'm having a hard time even remotely believing the defense will have a good day. I just think this is setting up perfectly, too. It's going to be 35, 38 points, 40 points, whatever, and that's what you have to do to win, because both offenses are very healthy, both offenses are very talented, and the defenses are either injured or kind of a work in progress. Like that's where you're at. And so as much as I've been saying that a couple of weeks now for the Bills, of you're getting a Lions team that does not have either of their starting safeties. They already have cornerback depth issues thanks to everything off the field with Terry and Arnold. Now DJ Reed is dealing with an injury. I mean, they are wounded defensively, specifically in the secondary. But then I do go over to the Bills defense and I kind of wonder, like, all right, how many stops are you really getting with Jahmyr Gibbs and Jared Goff and Amon-Ra and Jameson Williams and Sam Laporta? Like, it might have to be that they have two offensive linemen that are injured, and it comes down to timely plays. Again, from Walker, Rousseau, Oliver, guys listed here, a bunch of names. We don't really have that clear-cut guy yet, so it's going to be the next couple of weeks of, like, who establishes himself, who is the player that the Bills defense maybe can rely on for those crucial stops. Which one it was Walker and Rousseau. Might have to happen again.
0: And I will say the one irritating thing, I guess, when it comes to the injury report and everything like that, the two players that I have the most faith in the second and third levels of the defense are the ones on the injury report. They are Bernard and Bishop.
1: Yeah.
0: And it's like, I know that health has not always been Terrell Bernard's thing. He doesn't get lucky a couple of times throughout a season sometimes. Bishop, the same thing. He'll miss a game or he'll miss an entire preseason. So it does seem like it's in their MO, unfortunately. But it's like, oh, why has it got to be you two that are on this injury report? Why do I have to be, like, keeping an eye just to make sure that things don't get worse between now and Thursday? Why has it got to be you two? Because they're the only ones that I really have hope in terms of players either finding their form again or taking the next step that aren't on the defensive line.
1: Right.
0: I have more faith in those players than anyone else on the defense.
1: It doesn't help either, specifically with those two. They don't have a ton of depth there either. I mean, I've already mentioned Hamlin, but if Bishop's down, well, enjoy DeMar Hamlin. If Bernard goes down, it's Caleb Alarms or maybe having the dot on his helmet, maybe calling the defense in his second game
0: probably
1: of his NFL career
0: on
1: a short week. I'm excited about Alarms or that's less. That's less than ideal.
0: It's a lot on a plate.
1: It's a lot on a plate right away. And so I think, like, even that, like, I have high hopes for mainly Bishop. Bernard, I'm on the fence about. I know early on in his career he was really good with big plays. I still think in many ways he's undersized, and it kind of limits what he's able to do. I mean, hell, even against Houston. I mean, Nate brought it up, 11 tackles in the first half. He has one more tackle the rest of the game.
0: But then he also ends up as Johnny on the spot. He recovers the fumble that ends the game.
1: That is probably his biggest MO. It's just he's always right there. Whenever there's a turnover, Terrell Bernard's probably at the scene of the crime.
0: He's probably
2: not there. Far behind.
1: Yeah, he's right there.
0: He's around the area at minimum, or at maximum, he's the one taking the football away because he's there. Or he's causing the problem, like the Mark Andrews fumble.
1: Yep.
0: There's the stray arm of Terrell Bernard punching it out. Because Andrews decides, hey, I'm going to run sideways for no reason.
1: Yeah.
0: But that is his MO. He's a playmaker of sorts. He can help change a game for you, especially when the defense is a little more risk-takey. Yeah, we're going to send that extra blitzer. We're going to rely on these guys to understand their assignments in eventuality and then come away with the football.
1: Mm-hmm.
0: The more aggressive MO of this defense, the more aggressive style that they'll want to run, it relies on people getting comfortable first. And I would like to think the guy wearing the green dot being healthy would be a huge portion to that.
1: You'd hope. I think going into this game, it is really just going to be, it's a barn burner. Now, what's funny is I would have said week one would have been more of the 20-17, 21-20 matchup. You know, I think the last two Houston hits 23 points each. So, like, under 24 is what wins the game. And yet that one's the offensive explosion. Both teams are going back and forth. You know, C.J. Stroud, outside of the two sacks to end the game, you can hang your hat on that performance. If you're a Texans fan and you do believe the defense is going to work itself out, that it's week one. Week one's a liar. We're going to get to that probably close to hour two of what's true and what's wrong, what were lies in week one. But you could maybe hang your hat and go, defense will be fine. It's week one. It's weird. Bills were preparing for this for 15 years. They got the best of us. It'll be just fine. Now, you'll probably get an answer in week two with Cincinnati coming to town with the offensive firepower they have. I mean, if they do the same thing, it may be into a oh-no situation just for not the unit you thought you'd talk about. And that's what I mean by you can hang your hat. I mean, was C.J. Stroud perfect? No. Was he good enough to win the game? Absolutely. And for the Texans, if their defense figures it out, good enough to win a Super Bowl probably, or at least good enough to get there. So none of us expected that offensive explosion.
0: Yeah, no.
1: We're all sort of expecting it now with Detroit. So in almost a way, I wouldn't be surprised if all of a sudden Deion Walker's got two sacks and Detroit can't move the ball. And for the Bills, it just doesn't look right. What's going on? Allen's missing guys and a couple turnovers here and just ugly looking. And all of a sudden the game ends like 17-14. And you're like, well, that's not what I was sold. I thought batteries were included. What the hell happened?
0: I thought batteries were included.
1: I think that's I could just totally see it. But I'm more seeing in the sense of like, oh, that'd be funny. Like, that's how it's supposed to go. In reality, I can't buy into either defense performing all that well on a short week with these two offenses playing like this. I think it's going to be the winner has to score probably 35.
0: You point out the Cincy-Houston game, though, and that's going to be one that I think a lot of us are going to be watching with a little vested interest.
1: Don't think we get it in the area.
0: But at least putting an eye on it, if they can. Because, yeah, you want to know, were we special? Or is it Houston is learning a lesson about defense and how variable it can be from year in and year out? How sometimes it's not going to be static in terms of defensive performance and how dominant it could be.
1: I mean, hell, Denver forgot how to tackle yesterday.
0: Oh, my God. You want to talk about a game that upset me for all the wrong reasons? It was that game. Not because the Chiefs won. I said it yesterday. I've got a bad feeling about them. I think they're going to show up in the playoffs again. I don't think that they're as good of a team as they've been, you know, of course, in years past.
1: Mm-hmm.
0: But is there a non-zero chance that somehow the Bills end up the 2 seed hosting Kansas City in the first weekend and making everyone freak out?
1: Yeah, I can see it.
0: Yeah. As a matter of fact, that was the prediction I made.
1: That'd be hysterical.
0: Sicko stuff right there, right? Criminal.
1: The 10-7 Kansas City Chiefs coming in like, hell,
0: here we go. Here we go right off the bat. So all of a sudden, last night's game, though, my first thought was, you really like

0: lost to those weenies in the divisional round. Denver looked awful. Bo Nix looked like beginning of his Auburn career Bo Nix.
1: Ooh, good pull. Yeah, that's probably right.
0: Yeah, that was like 10 years ago.
1: Yeah, 15, you were being generous. Awful. Awful. Just running around. He takes four sacks. He fumbles the ball three times. He loses one of them. Did the one count, though, where he, like, what was the ruling? Like, he meant to throw it.
0: Even though it slipped
1: out of the back of his hand. Whatever was going on there.
0: The ball possession was not there, and it's like, oh, this is why McDermott got canned. You let that score 33 points. And yes, I know some of it was because the turnovers in short field, yada, yada, yada. Point notwithstanding.
1: And, of course, it is a different year, right?
0: It's a different year, everything changed. But on paper, Denver's offense was supposed to be better. They acquired Jalen Waddle. They get themselves ready to go. Nix is another year wiser. Yep. There's no real losses on that side of the football for them. Like,
1: no. It was the additions. I mean, they really don't lose anything, but they bring in Waddle.
0: The loss that they have is, honestly, Jim Leonard from their staff.
1: And he's on defense.
0: He's not
1: even an offensive worry.
0: But that's the only thing that Denver really lost this offseason. And yet, they show up punchless to week one, make Kansas City look like, sometimes, their old selves. I have a question for you, Zach.
1: Mm-hmm.
0: If one of the best tight ends in NFL history is on the football field, would you cover him?
1: Yeah, because he's 75.
0: Why does the NFL still struggle with just covering Travis Kelce?
1: I think a lot of it, too, especially I'm not the biggest film junkie. I just think, especially with Kelce and Mahomes, they maybe more than anybody take advantage of those brief moments. When, like, yeah, all of a sudden it's going to be one-on-one coverage.
0: Brief moments. The man had 60 yards in front of him.
1: But that's the thing. It's one play. He has, what, two catches? It, like, all comes on that one play.
0: Why does it happen, like, every game?
1: No one's in the middle of the field. It's one-on-one. He's clearly got a size advantage. The guy missed the tackle because that was the MO last night. And I'm not even going to say off the races. That was sad to watch. That watching Travis Kelce try to run down the field was tough to watch. But no one was near him. And I think those two, maybe more than any combination of the last 15 years, like, take such advantage of those brief moments they're offered of. You know, we all sit here and say, like, why is no one covering? Well, you can't do it the entire game. But they know when to find each other in those moments where, hey, I'm one-on-one and this guy's 5'8". Let's go take advantage. That kind of situation. And it's so frustrating because I'm joking, but he's also very – we've been talking about the end of Travis Kelce's career for 2 years. He hasn't been good, but he has a moment like that. It's just – we'll talk maybe more on that game a little bit later tonight. It's just – I thought that was way more an issue for Denver than I thought it was a great game for Kansas City. All credit to Kenneth Walker.
0: Right.
1: No one was tackling for Denver. It was awful. Bo Nix was terrible. They get the pick on Mahomes. They go backwards. They score. They get a field goal. But the entire drive is going backwards after getting a beautiful interception gift wrapped to him. There were feelings about Denver. And it's one game. And that, again, it's kind of why I want to have fun. And like, what was true and what's a lie from this week. But there were already people that were looking to the Broncos as... You look like the perfect regression candidates. 11-2 in one score games. Bo Nix is not incredibly efficient. He's also not a physical toolsy kind of guy. And then you brought up the offense. They don't lose anything technically. Sean Payton not calling plays. It's now Davis Webb. And that in and of itself might be a huge loss. They have under 200 yards of total offense.
0: Yeah.
1: And it's the guy's first time calling plays. He's got to deal with Spagnuolo, who's one of the best defensive coordinators ever, not even just of his generation, just ever. That might be the biggest loss, is that Sean Payton now just has to be, you know, how I've heard the phrasing kind of going around, you know, just listening to people talk about it, the CEO coach. He's got to sit there without the play sheet. And I think for a lot of these offensive-minded guys, it is just not the right feeling. It doesn't look correct. Where I think for a lot of these defensive-minded head coaches, the CEO just makes more sense to me, I guess. Where with the offensive guys... I can honestly say, maybe not in the moment, But by this point now, if Joe

0: Brady had said he wasn't calling plays and Pete Carmichael was, I would have been kind of thrown by it. Not necessarily concerned, but it would have been very weird because it seems like all of these offensive head coaches either want to call plays or kind of need to.
1: Because it's how they got there.
0: And like Sean Payton kind of feels like that guy of like, I need to call plays.
1: Because it's how they got there. Yep. How do you get the head coaching role? Because you're great as an offensive coordinator.
0: Mm-hmm.
1: What are you going to do? Suddenly stop calling the thing that got you there?
0: Right. I used the Stark comparison for Texas. Like that, Texas fans for years have wanted to stop calling plays. But it was always the argument of, is he going to find somebody, quote unquote, that's better than him in it? Like you mentioned, it what got them there?
1: Dance with the partner that got you there. That's how it goes with offensive guys in terms of, because I feel like defensively, you can find people that match your vision and can call your playbook a little easier. In terms of offense, it's not just about identities. It's about personnel usage. It is about, you know, the fact that you have these different wrinkles. Defensively, they have these things too. But at the end of the day, cover three is cover three.
0: Cover three is cover three. I think, too, like, offense is maybe, and maybe this isn't right, but I think the perception around it is it's more precise, that there is that fine-tuning. It, you know, in many ways, offense coordinators are sort of considered, like, the nerds of NFL football or even college football, where they're always tinkering and trying to find that new avenue and stuff like that. Where defensive coordinators and really defensive football, it comes down a lot of it to just blow plays up.
1: You can only
0: get guys out of rhythm, blow plays up.
1: You can only create so exotic of a blitz.
0: Mm-hmm.
1: Or a zone scheme where players are changing out from the look. You can only create so much of that. Whereas with passing concepts, routes, combinations, and everything of the sort, it is a little bit more limitless in terms of how to create a concept. Are you going to try to create a new concept out there? Do you want to deviate from a levels concept and find something that helps stretch the field in addition to it? Are you a coach that loves using smash concept a lot?
0: Mm-hmm.
1: What the hell is Derek saying?
0: No, but I think that's right. Yeah.
1: At the end of the day, if you're a defense that likes to run a lot of two high sets, you're going to run a lot of two high sets. Do you have the athletes to run two man a lot? Are you going to run a lot of zone blitzes with that cover too high? Those are your differences.
0: 803-0550, the number to call if you want to jump on and talk some Bills here. They had practice today. We got the injury report late. We'll get more on the Bills when we return. Tim Graham, who you can hear from 10 to noon right here on WGR, but also read his stuff over at The Athletic. We'll get his thoughts on the game that was, but also, of course, the short week that is for the Bills as they get ready to host the Detroit Lions on Thursday. And as mentioned, we'll take a look around the league for week one, as that's in the books. What was lying to us and what was being truthful? We'll take a quick look around that in a little bit. But Tim Graham, when we return, you're listening to Game Night on WGR.
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0: Thursday night. Zach Jones, Derek Kramer, game night. And it's a short week for the Bills. They had practice today inside the stadium. We all got to experience, well, we didn't, the players did, the new grass. Much has been made about that. And for more on all of that stuff, including practice today, we go to the Western Hotline. Tim Graham, who you can hear on the WGR airwaves from 10 to noon. And also you can read his stuff over at The Athletic. Tim, good evening. Thanks for jumping on with us. How you doing today?
1: Well, thanks for asking me to come on. I enjoy it, always.
0: Yeah, behind-the-scenes stuff, I text him because I thought I got in too late and I thought I missed him. And then out of nowhere, he's like walking behind me as he's leaving. I'm like, oh my God, Tim, how you doing, bud? And then, we worked it out and here we are.
2: Yeah.
0: So
1: we're crisscrossing paths all day, every day.
0: I know. I'm not used to the hours yet. I was up at 7 this morning and I just looked around my dark room and went, I have nothing to do for hours.
2: I was going to say, I don't know what I'm gonna do. I do already miss pranking you and Brad, though, Tim.
0: Oh.

0: It is a blessing, though, to be able to sleep in a little bit.
1: It is.
2: It is.
1: It absolutely is. We'll see if I eventually break out of what was built in college, you know, getting up super early. It may just be who
2: probably
1: I am
2: not.
1: Now.
2: You're just cooked for the rest of your life. You know that, right?
1: I think it's just who I am now. Tim, to practice today, I kind of want to get your thoughts real. I mean, we're going to talk about the grass, but I also want to get your thoughts too on, I guess, the injury report that became. It sounded like today that Cole Bishop wasn't practicing. DJ Moore was out there for a minute, and then he was gone. TJ Sanders is the only guy not practicing with an illness, and then we get the injury report and Cole Bishop is limited. DJ Moore's not even listed. You know, everyone took part except for Sanders. Obviously, right off the bat, I think the Bills, for the most part, are very healthy, but also that's a little weird.
0: Well, it's also a weird time of the week. And from what I understand in talking with the Bills, and there was some, it was weird in that, Cole Bishop was out there without his helmet and did not appear to be a participant in practice today during the portion that was open to the media, but then they presumed to have proceeded to have a walk on after. How about if I spit this out? I swear I haven't been drinking yet. they proceeded to have a walk through, and so that counts as a practice. And whether or not you participate in it, whether you're limited, whether you're full, yesterday's weird because you have to a projected injury report because they didn't technically practice. It was the day after a game. But when you play on Thursdays or weird days of the week, you sometimes have to produce an injury report that is unofficial and it is a projection. So we had that to go on yesterday too. And then this today with Cole Bishop and DJ Moore. So the Bills checked with the league office to make sure that they were applying the right designation for Cole Bishop, because he did participate in the walkthrough portion that we didn't get to see. And what the league says you're supposed to do in that is limited. So, okay. And maybe so what, right? And then the DJ Moore part. So that's funny to me because, and I think it's funny because there probably isn't anything to worry about, but I had the chance to speak with DJ Moore one-on-one after the game. It looked like he was going to leave the locker room without doing any interviews. And there was one point where I stopped him and he said, yeah, I got a few minutes. And there was a group of reporters standing in the middle of the visitor's locker room down there in Reliance Stadium. And he knew that because of the big game that he had, that the group was probably going to want to talk to him. So he and I both walked to this group and stood there on the fringes of it, waiting for people to turn around and put their cameras on him, and nobody did.
1: Oh, no.
0: So he and I walked, and he's like, all right, then. So then we walked over to a doorway, and eventually a couple of reporters did come over. But anyway, I was speaking with him for maybe 5 minutes. And as we're wrapping up the chat, I said, how's the ankle? And he said, the ankle? And he looks at me like, well, what are you talking about? And I said, well, you did go to the Blue Medical Tent twice. And then he's got a smile on his face and he says, there's nothing wrong with me. Almost like my lying eyes deceived me. And so now we're having kind of a standoff where we're both grinning at each other and like I'm waiting for, and I'm not saying anything and he's not saying anything. And so then he says something about, well, the first time he went in there, he was just getting stretched out. And then the second time was just to double check. And I'm like, that's pretty rare, man, that somebody goes into the medical tent twice. But he did return to the game. So who are we to say, I mean, what exactly it was? I don't know. But I don't think that the Bills are deceptive in that, well, as much as any team is. Mm-hmm. But there were some quirkiness to the injury report today. But it seems as though both guys are going to be fine.
1: That does seem like, especially for a guy like Moore, it sounds exactly like the kind of person that hasn't missed a game since 2020. He has played in every game since 2021. It is funny, though, Tim, like real quick on Moore, he kind of almost had that moment, too, in the preseason game, the first preseason game, where he kind of, got up a little gingerly and everyone's kind of like, oh, no, here we go. Like, it's exactly what you want in the first drive. He goes away and then, no problem. And it's sort of the exact same thing here where he has a great game and he gets rolled up a little bit on the James Cook fumble. And then it turns out, completely fine. Like, he seems like Plastic Man over here where, like, even when you think he's going to be hurt, nope, he's not even getting treatment, apparently. He's just totally fine.
0: Well, his quarterback's like that.
1: Yeah.
0: And so maybe there's a respect there that goes back and forth and it helps build on that connection.

0: connection that these guys have. But we've gotten to the point where we stop being concerned about Josh Allen when he goes into the medical tent. Usually it's, you can tell that a concussion spotter saw something and he's being forced to go into that medical tent against his wishes. Even when he ended up, we found out several weeks later, but that he had broken a bone in his foot against the Cleveland Browns. And he, I don't know if he missed a play because it happened right before halftime and however that shook out in that game, but he played on it. And we've just gotten to the point where we don't, Josh is in the blue medical tent. He's going to have that tablet and his ball cap on within 30 seconds. And he's going to be out on the huddle as soon as the Bills get the ball back. And maybe DJ Moore is cut from that same cloth.
1: Tim Graham on the Westsur Hotline. You can hear him on our middays as well as read what he's got going on with The Athletic, including, but not limited to, capital J journalism on the Bills' new grass at the stadium. And, you know, some of the tumultuous times that they've had right now, though, Tim. Obviously, they've got the new field ready to go. The players do get to try it out there today. Are there any concerns? Obviously, the team probably isn't going to profess as many of them, but are there any concerns from anywhere leading up to this game in just a couple of days?
0: Doesn't seem to be. The players seem to like what they saw out there, what they were running on. Well, it was a walkthrough practice, but it doesn't mean that they weren't out there testing it, making some cuts. And I think that the Bills, I mean, who's to say? We know Western New York weather 48 hours from now. Can we really predict what's going to happen? But there's some rain that's going to be coming through, and it may not affect the game, which would be a nice bit of luck for the field, for the Bills. But it seems as though this new resodding is fine right now. I mean, there's still things to be done, and you don't know until the game gets played on it. You have 320-pound dudes trying to sumo each other out of the ring. And there's a lot of interest in that. I was listening back to the Zoom call that Amazon Prime had yesterday with Richard Sherman, Ryan Fitzpatrick, and Andrew Whitworth, and they were asked what the main storylines were going to be for this new stadium on Thursday, and Fitzpatrick really emphasized the grass. They want to see what the surface is going to be like. So did Whitworth, for that matter. Whitworth brought up the weather. This was, I think, yesterday. Yeah, it was yesterday that this conference call was, so I think that there was more rain in the forecast than it's diminishing, I think, as we get closer. But anyways, that is something that is on top of mind. And it has been a fascinating story for me. The audience seems to be there for it. And based on the number of people who are reading and commenting on these stories, they have been fascinated by this because it really does affect the gameplay. And there are a lot of things that you could maybe not like about the new stadium or be disappointed with, but they don't affect you if you're sitting at home watching the game. They affect a small percentage of people who are going to be there in person, but the field service affects 100% of the audience. If you're interested in this game, whether it's your fantasy team or you got a couple of bucks riding on the outcome or you're a zealot Bills fan, it doesn't matter. You need and you want that field to be in as best condition as it can be. And it seems to be, at least based on first impressions today from the team being out there, that they like it much better than what was torn out a couple of weeks ago.
1: Tim, you had that article talking with Nick Pappas of the NFL, I do believe, field director, if I do have the name right on that. But
0: that's right.
1: One of the questions you had there was the fact that they're going to have a three-game homestand and one of the challenges of getting this new resodded field ready for what is going to be a lot of football played on it in a little bit of time.
0: Yeah, 18 days. So you have a Thursday game, and then they'll have a nice break to do some recovery for the field to get ready for the Chargers. And then they had another week after that. And then we get 3 weeks of no football on it because they're going to play back-to-back games out west. They're not even going to practice in there because they're going to stay out west in between those two games and then the bye week. So this is going to be not just crucial for learning about the grass and how to treat it and how to just navigate, although as soon as you learn about this little stretch, the weather is going to be so much different the next time we need to worry about it. Oh, so you're constantly adapting, you're constantly adjusting. And just because it works for these 3 weeks, well, then you're going to have daylight savings, and the sun's not going to get as high in the sky, and here comes the snow, and there's just all, it's constantly just transitioning, and that's the chore that faces this grounds crew. And I think that's one of the things that Nick Pappas, he said it explicitly, but I think he also implied that, you know, this is not going to be easy. And I thought that he was very down the middle of the road. I'll admit that when the NFL responded to my request to interview him, it had already come after I'd written a couple of stories that said, hey, they got a problem here. And it just, in my inclination, I thought that he was going to come to the defense of one of the 32 franchises and just kind of give a full defense of, hey, don't worry about it, we got this figured out. And anybody who read that Q&A, and it was, again, it was a straight Q&A in which the questions were neutral. What did you learn? What did you see? What are your, you know, what are your thoughts? And he did not just say, hey, don't worry about it. Every answer was, yeah, we're going to be monitoring this very closely. This is something, especially, so the 3-game homestand was one. And then the other part that he really highlighted was when snow starts coming, because that's when you put the tarp on the field. And yes, there are certain things that you can do with grow lights and your technology and all the different apparatus that you have underneath the field with your heating and your aeration and your vacuum, but you put a tarp down and you can't use a lot of that stuff, and you need to be able to plow the field off the tarp. You know, you plow the snow off the tarp. And so, and again, I've learned way too much about stadium grass than I've ever cared to know in the last month. But it is fascinating, and I just found it interesting that the NFL guy was, it sounded to me, and again, this is me deducing, I don't know that he implied this specifically, but listening to him, and please read the interview, and it's verbatim, it's his words, like I said, it's a Q&A style of a story that I wrote. Just read his words, and to me it sounded like a guy that probably was saying that the NFL probably would have wished the Bills had stayed with artificial turf. Because he even said that in general speaking terms, yes, grass might be better for players, even though the NFL disputes that blanket statement. They say that really good grass is what you want, and if it's not in the best condition, then grass just by in and of itself does not make for a better surface.
2: Mm-hmm. All right, Tim, thank you so much for jumping on with us tonight. Are you going to be on tomorrow with Brad from 10 to noon?
0: Yes.
2: All right, perfect. We'll
0: be Thursday listening. And Friday, too.
2: There we go. We'll be listening and, of course, reading your stuff as well. And where can people find that?
0: At The Athletic. You can get on the socials at @ByTimGraham. That's, what are we doing these days? We're doing Twitter, we're doing Blue Sky, we're doing Facebook still.
2: There we go.
0: I have Instagram and TikTok, but I think it might be a little while. I think I might need to Benjamin Button that before I take on that. I think I might need a time machine. I don't know how much I'm going to capitalize, using finger quotes, capitalize on those opportunities. But I got the names just so nobody else can take them and do obscene things with them.
1: I see potential of Tim Graham on TikTok. I don't know what you're talking about. Like this, that has meme potential that we don't even know of yet. But Tim, of course, just to recap it here, the interview with Nick Pappas, it's free, by the way. Tim, in all of his grace and mercy, it is a gift article. It's free. You can read that if you're really still curious about what the new Sodom Stadium is.
0: Let me give a little bit of info on that.
1: Okay.
0: Anytime I post a link, unless I've made a mistake, but anytime, a lot of people get used to, well, The Athletic, it's a paywall. When you go to social media, those articles are free. So it'll say gift article or whatever. We're pretty much giving them away now on social media per instructions of the company. It's what they want us to do because they want people to sample. I don't know if this is the Costco or the IKEA Swedish meatball. I don't know, but you know, take a look at it, and then you'll see other things on the site that you want. So it's part of our business model now. Just if you're a Bills fan, just follow Joe Biscaglia and me on social media, and you get to click all the free articles you want. Hopefully you decide to subscribe to The Athletic. But if you don't, I don't think anybody's going to knock on your door like you cut a tag off the off the bottom of your mattress.
2: There we go. Tim, again, thank you so much for jumping on with us, and we'll talk again soon. We'll listen for you tomorrow. That was Tim Graham there on the West Her Hotline. Again, he is on with Brad Ryder from 10 to noon, and of course you can find his stuff over at The Athletic, his Twitter, at @ByTimGraham. You know, he was kind of hitting himself where he knows too much about grass and he's never going to need. He's already using it more than like any of my historical facts that I have like logged up in my head.
1: Yeah, no, I learned more today about grass fields and everything like that just by talking to Tim about this and reading the article that he had earlier in the week. Or excuse me, later on last week, it's only a couple days since it was released. It's still only 4 days old. So if you're really curious about it, take a read, see what the NFL is really kind of looking for in the new resodding of the stadium grass.
2: Bills will be back on home field this Thursday for the inaugural.
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16: 1812. 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
3: Real quick here, we got about a minute, so we got to break again.
4: Yep.
3: Darren Drager
4: reporting.
3: Connor Hellebuck not likely to report to Jets training camp. And this is coming after the report, I think, from Drager as well.
4: Drager has been the one on this for the past week and change now.
3: Shoveled off. He got terrible trade offers.
4: Oh, no. It's like you overplayed your hand, and now it's coming back to bite you.
3: Yeah.
4: Like you were a bad general manager for the Winnipeg Jets for a little while now.
5: Man, I think it's a tad of a weak look from Hellebuck, which I'll explain after the break, but...
3: I want to get into that a little bit.
4: Yeah.
3: We'll do the week one stuff, but I want to get on the Hellebuck, and we'll do that after a quick timeout here. Zach Jones, Derek Kramer, TJ Luckman. You're hanging with us here on a Tuesday night. It's Game Night on WGR.
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5: The Buffalo Bills return to practice today as they prepare for their first ever game at the new Highmark Stadium. Some slight changes to the injury report, which is now official. Only TJ Sanders did not participate in practice today as he is dealing with an illness and still his knee injury. Terrell Bernard with a calf, Cole Bishop a knee groin issue, and Ty Johnson with a hamstring were all limited, while Bradley Chubb thumb and Jordan Hancock quad were full participants. It's the Barnes Firm Injury Report. Update is brought to you by the Barnes Firm. If you've been injured in a crash, call the Barnes Firm, 1-800-8-MILLION. To hockey, Buffalo Sabres have released their training camp roster with camp set to begin on Thursday. They'll cut down the roster from 53 to 23 players before the opener against Columbus on October 1st. The midnight deadline for 8-year contracts looms with the new collective bargaining agreement kicking in and sets a new ceiling of 7 years. Washington locked up Ryan Leonard for $84 million over 8 years, and Ottawa signed Drake Batherson for $86 million. Meanwhile, the Habs signed forward Alex Newhook to a 4-year deal worth $22 million. Finally, in baseball, the Bisons begin their final homestand tonight with the Rochester Red Wings in town all week. In fact, they already have begun that. You can hear all the action with Duke and Pat on our sister station down the hall, the Bet 1520. To the majors, the White Sox take on the Guardians in Cleveland. Meanwhile, the Pirates host the Brewers. Both those games started at 6:40. The Blue Jays are home to face the Tigers at 7:07, and O's traveled to New York, hoping to best the Mets at 7:10. Finally, the Twins host the Yankees at 7:40. That is your Paddock Chevrolet Sports Update. Paddock Chevrolet with you for the extra mile since 1935. I'm TJ Luckman for Western New York's Voice of the Fan, WGR.
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3: By the way, TJ was given baseball there. It is a playoff race. It is still a playoff race. The AL or the AL wild card race, the third spot.
4: You are not sounding very convincing that it's a playoff race.
3: Because it's two teams at 500 or below 500. But right now, the Guardians are hosting the White Sox. Guardians are up 3-0 at the bottom of the first. Blue Jays won't get underway for another 5 minutes or so here. But the Jays only trailing by one game. They're right there.
4: They sigh.
3: They're right there, baby.
4: I know they're right there, Zach. I kind of just want the season to end.
3: Yeah, the problem is,
4: Vlad just hit his first home run at home this year in the month of September.
3: That is...
5: That's crazy.
3: That's alarming. Like, just, I mean, to be frank, that's alarming. It's really not good.
4: He got space jammed. I don't know where his power went, okay?
3: Yeah, fair.
4: I don't... Like, did he touch a bat and now some alien out there is just ripping dingers?
3: That'd be cool. That'd be good.
4: That would be cool. I would follow that movie, but at least Guerrero's still, like, managing to sometimes get on base. He's not as effective as he was, you know, over the past few years, mm-hmm. but...
3: Before he signed the big deal.
4: Yeah, you know, but his power is all of a sudden just evaporated, and I don't like that.
3: Doesn't help either. The Blue Jays had a almost perfect... schedule for them in September, going up against not very good teams. Detroit, Baltimore, Kansas City, the A's.
4: I know.
3: And they're constantly split. I mean, to be fair, the Jays themselves are not a very good baseball team, but they are just constantly splitting with all of these teams. They probably should have been able to overtake Cleveland. And at best, I think they've gotten to about half a game back. But they have not been able to actually get back into that spot and hold it for even more than a day or two.
4: 300 batting averages here. Like,
3: no.
4: But in addition to that, the pitching is not necessarily what I'd call good either. It's Dylan Cease and then everyone else. Mm-hmm. Like, they trade Gausman and, you know, finally the lack of run support that they'd given him all year is finally gone because, you know, he doesn't have to suffer through that.
3: Right.
4: But, yeah, Gausman, by the way. 5-10, his record with the Jays this year before he gets traded.
3: It's not great. It's not great.
4: It's just
3: getting the Paul Skeens treatment there.
4: Like Yesevich has kind of stabilized a little bit, and like Varland is getting saves, but they've got nothing else right now in the pitching staff. It's been a mess. Like I said, I kind of want the year to just end.
3: It does feel insane though that for the most part the same team. Is a couple outs away from a World Series championship this time last year. It really is something. Again, they're going to get underway here in about 5 minutes or so as they're taking on. Give me one moment. I literally just had this. They're not taking on Cleveland. They're trailing Cleveland.
4: Detroit.
3: Thank you. They're taking on Detroit. But sticking with Canada, hockey. We had kind of talked a little bit because we had hit another timeout here. But the Connor Hellebuck stuff. We'll get to week one in the NFL here shortly. But Darren Drager. He's reporting, but also more speculating, that he doesn't believe it's likely that Hellebuck reports to camp with the Jets. Of course, we already have the public announcement that Hellebuck wants to get traded. He has been one of the main fixtures throughout the offseason. When is he going to get traded? Is he going to get traded? Who are the teams jumping up and down to try to go get him? The Sabres have been one of the main, if not the main teams, going after him. Now we're kind of at the standstill. I know Sneaky Joe DiBiase with our morning show has constantly kind of been circling this period of the schedule as when the trade could happen if it wasn't at the draft or around the draft. Well, now here we are, and it looks like, or at least through Drager, he does not believe Hellebuck is going to report to camp. Now, TJ, before the break, he had mentioned that he kind of the situation looks for both sides, I think.
5: Yeah, both sides, I think. I think in this situation, I always look at a player not reporting to camp and end up not agreeing with that.
3: Loving it, yeah.
5: But at the same time, the team hasn't done him any favors. In fact, they could have gotten their fair value that they wanted probably back at the draft, but after July 1st passes and the no-trade agreements mm-hmm. kick in for different players... There was nothing that they could really do to get the same value. And teams weren't offering the same thing. UPL had a no-trade clause kick in on his deal, so that probably kind of discontinues the interest from the Sabres' point of view because they don't have what's necessary or what the Jets want to get in a deal.
3: Right, you're probably going to have to bring in a third team orchestrate it to get UPL somewhere or whatever.
5: Right.
4: And that's within his right, too, to be like, no, I don't feel like going to Winnipeg. And
5: sure. That's the deal with everything,
4: that's the deal with everything, unfortunately. And even when you're winning, Winnipeg's a tough place to sell to players. But Yeah, you mentioned the Jets side of things, TJ, and it's kind of where I'm a little mystified, but all along thinking, this is Shovel Day Off knowing if he tries or if he has to trade Hellebuck, I don't think he convinces ownership that he gets to retain his job.
5: And he's had that job for quite a long time.
4: He's been there forever, and also if you trade Hellebuck, Shifley, Morrissey, and Connor all walk into that room and go, dude, talk to me. All of a sudden, you might be trading more than just Hellebuck if you're the Winnipeg Jets. And that's where I think Shovel Dayoff purposefully has been dragging his feet, because both parties are also well aware of something else.
5: Sure.
4: The fact that the full no-move contract clause kicks to 10-team modified no-trade next year. And Shovel Dayoff is then allowed to trade him to most of the league.
5: It probably would help that they have less teams, but it has seemed like Hellebuck was willing to waive to more teams than, say, anybody else who was looking for a trade this past offseason, like
3: the
5: Dylan
3: Vegas's,
5: Larkin.
3: The Floridas.
5: Sure, sure.
3: Like the Carolinas.
5: I think it was reported that he had interest in Buffalo. He would have waived to go to Buffalo.
4: The report from Friedman on draft night
5: that's
4: that
5: right.
4: he did waive to go to Buffalo, and then Winnipeg did not seal the deal.
5: That's right. And I know, Derek, we were talking, because I know I already said I don't really agree with a player not reporting to camp. It's a guaranteed contract. But admittedly, I haven't looked at specifically what's going on with Hellebuck and why the trade request might be coming.
4: So there was a Winnipeg reporter on with Jeremy and Joe a couple weeks ago, and he mentions the fact that, like, he reports on the fact that Hellebuck kind of has been taking a little bit of, some business from the Winnipeg faithful. Okay. It's tied to the Olympics, everything like that. The geopolitical standing that happened within this past Olympics within the NHL is not something that can be ignored. And because of that, it seems like Hellebuck's relationship within the Winnipeg fan base has suffered because of that. You know, pride in country, everything like that. You know, Olympics can mean a lot for a lot of players, but then if you add the political mixes to it, it charges it up to a level that is probably a little more untenable. And that was what was reported. And that's kind of where I very easily understand Hellebuck's plight. He is more willing to go and more flexible to go to more teams, despite having his full no-move protection. He seems to be wanting to be out for different reasons than just team bad. And he did, in a statement, thank the fan base. So it does seem to be something where, yeah, not reporting to training camp when you have a fully guaranteed contract is, it's not ideal. It's bad luck. It really is. And Hellebuck is going to end up with that if he does not report. If he does report, though, then all of a sudden it's, hey, I'm putting my best foot forward again for you. Get it done. And Winnipeg can look, and in particular, Shovel Dayoff, can look kind of like a donkey one more time.
3: It's kind of where it's been for Shovel Dayoff. I mean, of course, you have the reported almost deal from draft night where the hangup is literally just Yarmo doesn't want to give up all of the draft picks for Hellebuck, which is fair. I think really,
4: considering the prospects they bring in, both teams,
3: right?
4: I kind of understand why both of them were like, no, no, no. Winnipeg loves Viggo Bjork. He's probably going to make the NHL right away. Daxon Rudolph is a very intriguing player. And then, what is his last name? I'm so sorry about this. Ilya
5: Morozov.
4: Yes. With pick 20. Like, I like what the Sabres did in the first round. So I understand why both teams balked at the draft pick compensation problem.
3: I can see it. I think my problem is in... It's something both I think Shovel Dayoff and Hellebuck are going to maybe have to come to terms with at some point. Hellebuck less so, Shovel Dayoff I think specifically so, is that the problem they're running into is the face of your franchise in Winnipeg is a goaltender. And that's fine. That's more than fine. The Sabres get to a cup final with the face of their franchise and I think almost inarguably the best player in franchise history in Dominic Hasek being a goalie. The problem that you run into now, though, is when he wants out, the value that goalies get you in trades is never what you think it is worth. It's especially not worth it based off of the actual value they have on the ice. You have great goaltending, you will make the playoffs even if the rest of your team is not very good. And Sheveldayoff, having him be the face of his franchise, and ultimately, when he does move him, because I think that will happen, because Derek, I'm with you, it's less of a team bad situation, more of a team is bad, plus I've got all of this going on here in my private life and in my personal situations. I don't love this. He's eventually going to get moved. You brought up, too, eventually people are all going to get moved out, but with Hellebuck and the trade you're going to get, it's not really going to help in the rebuild, actually, all that much. You're right. I mean, draft night, you probably get the most value, but funny enough, let's say Hellebuck is traded tomorrow. The trade compensation they get for Kyle Connor in January will probably be more.
4: It'll be tons more, especially with Darren Dreger had a rough offseason, right? Let's go ahead and call that what it was. But especially the trade deadline, too. But he's the one reporting that Winnipeg has gotten bad offers in terms of value for Hellebuck. You mentioned it. The positional value is always going to be underwhelming in and of itself. But if the return is bad, that is when you're going to see those three players worth a damn in Winnipeg go, what is this?
3: Mm-hmm.
4: How are you going to tell us that we need to keep going? And I do wonder if it is just that, you know, if that report's not there about the strained relationship between the fan base and Hellebuck, right? Mm-hmm. If it is just team bad, I don't think Connor Hellebuck's personality is the one that wants to get out of there.
3: No, but I can understand that they don't do much in the offseason. I can see it.
4: But he's probably the type of guy that plugs away.
3: Mm-hmm.
4: I don't think it has much to do with the fact that the team was bad. Quite frankly, Hellebuck was not good in Winnipeg last year. He could probably be the first one to acknowledge he was part of the problem. But then, as if it's not an accident, gentlemen, Winnipeg trades Logan Stanley and Luke Shen to Buffalo, and their defensive core improves.
3: And they do get better.
4: They do get better and actually make a late playoff push, actually. It stinks, because I loved the idea of Logan Stanley at the deadline, and I very much had to eat a lot of crow on that. Matter of fact, I think you got better return out of Luke Shen than you did of Logan Stanley,
3: mm-hmm.
4: Which I never thought I would have to have said. But it's a tough situation for Winnipeg. It's a tough situation for Hellebuck, especially if it does have to do with a strained relationship with a fan base that is deeply loyal and incredibly fierce. And it's a city that, on their best day, players are still going to have that place on their no-move clause.
3: Yeah, that's the thing, too, that, you know, maybe I would argue probably part of the kind of tension maybe between Winnipeg fans and Hellebuck and Winnipeg fans in general with the situation is there's also always kind of the fear of you go very quickly into the basement. The league is not going to help you out. You are not one of those markets that drives ratings that they need out of the dump. You're relevant because the players you have in this era have been awesome. They won a President's Trophy 2 years ago. Like they are in a...
4: It's not like they're
3: in
4: too
3: terms
4: far
3: of
4: gone.
3: A spot, like the last 5-10 years, like they've been in a pretty good spot.
4: Yeah, it's not like they're too far gone from what happened.
5: Right, and Hellebuck is a year removed from a Hart Trophy exactly. And a Vezina Trophy.
3: But you lose him, and you lose Connor, and you lose Morrissey in like a 6 to 8 month span. The league isn't going to sit there. We're not going to have conspiracy theories of, man, the league really got this number one overall pick to Winnipeg. It'll be, oh.
4: They're so bad, they're just going to happen to win one of them.
3: They're going to happen to win one, and oh, that poor guy's going to be in Winnipeg. How soon before he wants out? And of course, we do have the expansion talks with hockey. Now, it doesn't sound like relocation for anybody. It's more just expansion. But that's always a threat for Winnipeg, is that eventually they're just going to move again to Houston or to Austin. We'll try Arizona again, because why not? Same with Atlanta, because it's the NHL, and they'll keep making the same mistakes over and over and over again. There's going to be that tension there. It's just it's a really awkward spot for Winnipeg to be in, for Sheveldayoff to be in. He's the face of your franchise. You want to get the value that is deserved. TJ's right to bring up. It's not even just a Hart. It's a Vezina. Like, he does art, and not just a Vezina. It's a Hart as well. He does all of it 2 seasons ago. He's arguably been the greatest American goaltender of all time. The Olympic performance may be the cherry on top to an already decorated career. But because of the position and the value you get in those trades, it's never going to be worth it. It is always going to suck. You know, a good trade should hurt both teams.
4: Yes.
3: This one kind of feels like a situation where...
4: it's going to hurt Winnipeg more.
3: It's going to hurt Winnipeg more. I just want to see it end. I just want us to get to a point where... can I start imagining again 37 being between the pipes for the Sabres when they open up the season against Columbus? Or do I just move on and just prepare for the season as is?
4: I think that it's going to be two things. One, prepare for life without the idea of them having Connor Hellebuck in Buffalo to start the year. Two, I think this does drag in a little bit further. And all you have to do, though, to make it easier if you're Connor Hellebuck is report to camp. The speculation from Dreger is that he doesn't believe Hellebuck will be there. That is weak. It's not a good look. If you want to, you know, be the change you want to see, right? The best way to do that is to put your best foot forward, get to camp, show up and go, I'm doing this out of good faith.
3: Extend the olive branch.
4: Extend the olive branch and let's get this done. I'm here in good faith. You need to finish your part of the job that should have been taken care of back in July or June, should I say.
3: I will say, though, if he doesn't report, it might also be easier to trade him just because there is no coming back from that.
4: Right.
3: You really could argue that him, if Hellebuck does not report to camp, that's the crossing the Rubicon moment of it doesn't matter if they maybe want to extend this into the season, into maybe the trade deadline and try to get a team that is desperate for goaltending. It might just be, we can't have this hanging over us anymore. Screw the value. We got to get him out of here. You may get to that point.
4: If I'm Winnipeg, I'm more or less trying to beg Hellebuck to get back because, quite honestly, it might just be, team saw you have your career worst year.
3: Mm-hmm.
4: Show that you're back to form and worth paying for, and we'll get the offers to get you out of here.
3: Yeah.
4: If you show up, life probably gets easier for all parties.
3: Sabres report to camp on Thursday. I believe both Jarmo Kekäläinen and Lindy Ruff are going to be speaking tomorrow some point in the afternoon. Let's take a quick time out here. When we come back, we'll take a look around week one. Who's lying? Who's telling the truth? I think there was a lot of liars. I also think, though, there were some truth tellers as well. We'll do that when we come back. You're listening to Game Night. Zach Jones, Derek Kramer, and TJ Luckman. And this is WGR.
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3: Zach Jones, Derek Kramer, TJ Luckman, Game Night here on WGR. Week one wrapped up last night with the Kansas City Chiefs kind of comfortably taking down the Denver Broncos 31-10. Ugly, ugly game to watch. Really good for Kenneth Walker. I mean, to be fair, 173 yards on the ground. You could argue probably his best game of his career, and he won the Super Bowl MVP in the last game he played. But he looked incredible last night against a vaunted Denver defense. But Denver, and really that performance in general, has made me now kind of want to, like, let's look through week one. And specifically week one, because it is known to lie. It is known to not be a truthful entity within the NFL season. There are so many teams that will win in week one, look incredible, and win four games the rest of the season, win five games the rest of the season, miss the playoffs, but they look so good on opening day. So let's go through the schedule. I've got a few games that I want to bring up and very specific aspects of them. So Derek, TJ, if you guys want to play along here, we'll just go through a couple of them.
4: Yeah, let's do it.
3: And see what was true and what was a lie. We'll start with the game on Wednesday night, Seattle and New England. Seattle, I don't know if there's too much to take from there. Sam Darnold's hurt. He might be out 3 to 6 weeks. Good for Drew Locke. I think the one more to look at, though, is on New England side of things.
4: Yes, that is the story. Mm-hmm. That's the one that we're probably looking at of, like, what are you? Because I think Seattle still is who they are. You know, yep. They overcome losing their starting quarterback. They win a game that, man, it was a tough watch. Mm-hmm. But they still find a way. And that's how they became champions last year, was they find a way in a lot of different ways last year. New England. I'm going to go ahead and say it. That one's a truther.
3: You think they are due for regression?
4: I think they are due for regression. I think they're not. You're not casually getting to the two seed again. Not like that. Mm-hmm. And now with A.J. Brown injured, it makes that a little bit more difficult. And
5: This is a team that also was rife with distraction in the offseason. Not a good one.
3: Quietly, yeah. Quietly.
5: Quietly. If they
3: been
5: keep
3: quiet over the last 2 months, but before that, no.
5: And here's the problem with losing games. The more you do it, the louder that gets.
3: Yeah. TJ, we think in New England regression, true or a lie?
12: I think it's true.
3: Okay.
12: I think the schedule, easy schedule last year, carries a lot of weight.
3: I would have said lie. The A.J. Brown injury.
12: That's so tough.
3: I think that is going to be a serious one for them to deal with. It's 4 to 6 weeks. He's definitively out 4 weeks because of the IR situation.
12: Mm-hmm.
3: It may go to six. We'll see. I'll go true. It does hinge on that because Romeo Doubs is horrendous. And if he's now going to be your main receiver, I mean, that room is worse than it was last year.
5: And they traded away Kayshon Boutte.
3: Mm-hmm.
5: And obviously, say what you want about, you know, the limited performance that he had against Buffalo for Houston. New England, I don't understand where their concept was of trading him away in the first place.
3: No, because it felt like you could have found a spot for him pretty easily. Kyle mm-hmm. Hamilton, or Kyle Williams, who apparently took Boutte's spot, doesn't really do anything against Seattle. It was very, very strange.
5: Yeah.
3: Sticking with that window to Thursday night, the Australia game. Kind of the same thing for the Rams. That was stunning. How lifeless they looked compared to everything that was coming in. They're a plus 500 to go and win the Super Bowl. There was that staff from DraftKings that sort of hinted that that's not the greatest thing in the world. They didn't look like any levels of a super team. Matthew Stafford looked his age. Miles Garrett's now on IR with a knee injury. Devontae Adams, he is a year older. He's more of a touchdown guy now. He's not the volume guy necessarily. It didn't look good for the Rams. So for them, are we buying the regression or not?
5: I think that one's a liar. I think that whatever their... whatever Sean McVay's battle plan was, where he sent 15 staffers around there, and it's like none of them play major professional levels of football. I don't know why he did that.
12: I want to know about the sample size, yeah, things of that nature, and how we conducted this.
5: However he conducted it, he goofed up, and they looked like he goofed up.
3: Yeah, they did.
5: So I think the Rams are going to be fine. I think the 49ers are also going to be fine, though.
3: Okay. All right. TJ?
12: I think the Rams will be fine. I do kind of wonder if they will end up being better off because they went the day before, so long term they might be better off.
3: And I think maybe that was the hope, yeah.
12: And maybe the 49ers having to adjust one way and then having to adjust back, that might take more of a toll.
3: Mm-hmm. I think the Rams will still make the playoffs. That was a concerning game, though. And here's the thing. It's, again, the Garrett injury, but also Stafford's age.
12: True.
3: Him winning the MVP last year is stunning when you go back to where he was at this time last year. Basically not taking part in camp, the back issues, all that stuff.
5: There's
3: then
5: the meme.
3: Off.
5: There's the meme that Drew Stafford died in training camp.
3: Yeah, and then all of a sudden he explodes.
12: Drew Stafford.
3: Drew Stafford. That's who took over.
12: Yeah.
3: Drew Stafford.
12: Yeah.
3: But, you know, how much more does he have in the tank? Stafford has dealt with injuries in his career, and that's really the only thing that would really stymie them from being, I think, a great team just flat out is, well, if your MVP quarterback goes to kind of what Manning or Brady becoming the end of their, Rodgers at the end of their career, good, not great anymore, but you'll have some great moments. But I think for right now, I'm going to say it's a lie. I think the Rams, for the most part, are going to be good, but the Stafford thing is going to be curious.
12: You still kind of want to wonder about Aaron Donald, too. I assume he's going to be playing this week, but if he doesn't, how much more of a run-up does he need? And when he does start playing, is there more of a run-up needed there?
3: Right, right. Next one, more on the positive side of things. Chicago Bears, the hell? I'm used to, like, winning games 15 to 13. You're putting up 59 points? You let up 37 and it was still a blowout win?
12: I'm not ready for a world where the Chicago offense is amazing and the Chicago defense is bad.
3: I'll tell you right now, Chicago's probably not ready for that.
12: No.
3: Guarantee there's some 50-60-year-old people out there that, like, vividly remember 85 going, like, what? What is this?
12: They're saying, we're never going to win a championship with this offense.
3: Love it.
5: Dare so, I say,
3: mm-hmm.
5: Liar.
3: See, all right, this one I want to get specific on. Is Caleb Williams entering that conversation of the Allens, Burrows, Jacksons, Mahomes, of being that must-watch quarterback? He's going to be a little bit of a wild child, but he's the kind of quarterback you build around. I think that is true. Second year with Ben Johnson, and you're seeing these offensive coordinator head coaches with these young quarterbacks that have the physical traits, and I just he's wild child. I do love Caleb Williams. I think it's true.
5: I heard you play a little bit of a liar drop, right, DJ?
12: For the last one.
5: Do you have it ready again?
12: Oh, sure.
5: Because
13: I lied.
5: Yeah, no. Carolina's defense is decimated.
3: They're bad.
5: They're bad, and that's what 59 points is going to get you. I'm encouraged by Carolina and Bryce Young playing as well as he did, 37 points, and you still get blown out. But I'm not going to go ahead and start crowning the Bears because the Carolina Panthers defense of an 8-9 team last year, suddenly yield up 59 points.
3: Four total touchdowns, 65 on the ground, 269 through the air.
5: I'm going to say
3: I think he's must-watch TV. I think he's getting close to that conversation.
12: I definitely think it's a two-parter. Yes. If wondering if the Bears are for real, if that offense is for real, and then also wondering if this is the Caleb Williams mm-hmm. that we're going to have. And I do think I want more time with the second part of that. I did like what I saw from highlights. I thought he made some unbelievable throws. It also felt like he was wide open to do whatever he wanted creatively at times, too. And I don't know if he's always going to get that against his future defensive opponents.
5: Yeah,
12: I am straddled on the line here. I think they're less truthful than what they showed, but I don't think they're quite a liar.
3: Okay, all right.
5: Yeah, I'm thinking that had more to do with Carolina than Williams.
3: I'm just excited the fact that when I see Chicago's on primetime, I don't feel like that's like a serious threat.
5: That's
3: from
5: encouraging,
3: the NFL.
5: Absolutely.
3: Like Pittsburgh is still a problem. Like when I see Pittsburgh on Monday Night or Sunday Football, I'm like, the hell are we doing here?
5: Yeah,
3: Chicago, I'll be like, ooh.
5: Yeah,
3: thank you.
12: For sure.
3: Agreed. That'll be fun, which is it's very new for the Chicago Bears. Up next, the Jacksonville Jaguars decimate the Cleveland Browns, kind of to the same point. I mean, it's the Cleveland Browns, the Carolina Panthers defense, but Jacksonville in complete control, I think very much under the radar for this offseason, even though they end the season, arguably the regular season, is maybe the hottest team in the AFC. No, they don't win a playoff game. Thank you, Josh Allen. But is it fair to start putting Jacksonville in those conversations of the best teams in the AFC? They were very, very good late last year. The advanced numbers loved them last year. And they almost beat the Bills. They almost beat Josh Allen in Liam Cohen's first playoff game. Is it fair to put them in that top three, four teams in the AFC?
5: Not yet. Do it to not the Browns.
3: Well, next up for them, I do believe, is Denver Broncos at Denver.
5: Okay. You want to expose a fraud? Mm-hmm. There's a chance.
3: Oh, boy.
12: I think they're the truth, but I'm with Derek. I don't want the Cleveland Browns to affect my judgment here. But I will say, if they win that game last year, are we talking about Jaguars going to the Super Bowl last year?
3: I think so.
12: I think so, too.
3: They matched up so good. That's the funny thing. Them getting basically no publicity this offseason, they finished that game out against the Bills.
12: A game they could have won.
3: It's in Trevor Lawrence's hands.
12: Yep.
3: I mean, let's say also, too, the Bills season ends like it has the last couple of years. You actually just don't get the offensive score at the end of these games. That could have happened. Likewise, some of the other losses, you have to watch your defense get carved up down the field. It could have gone Jacksonville's way, I think, absolutely. And if it does, we already saw earlier that month what they had done to Denver, or maybe a month prior, and that kind of announced them in the league late in the year. And then we saw what New England's run was. That's why leading up to that game, most people were talking about the winner of this probably is the best bet in the AFC. It just doesn't happen for them. But I think it's a very fair argument that if they get through Buffalo,
12: we might
3: be talking about a Jaguar team in the Super Bowl, which I think that also plays into how people feel about them. The Jaguars? Really?
5: I will say, if you expose another fraud or a bad team, that allows me to think a little bit more better and more highly of you there.
3: I'm buying into it. I think it's the truth. I think they're a very, very, very good team.
5: I'm about 75% of the way there.
3: Over to Atlanta-Pittsburgh.
5: Uh-oh.
3: Is Pittsburgh the exact same as they've always been?
5: Yes.
12: I think so.
5: Yes. Yeah.
3: Mike McCarthy, Mike Tomlin.
12: Do we need to spend time on this one?
5: There was literally a T.J. Watt bailout again.
12: And Atlanta, they played an Atlanta team. Cooper Rush was starting at quarterback. What can you really learn
5: and
12: there?
5: And they still needed the
12: T.J.
5: You
12: can say the same thing about Jaguars, too.
5: But they still needed the T.J. Watt bailout.
12: That's true.
5: That happened six times a year.
12: Which,
3: awesome.
12: That when that happened, I'm like, you and your brother, are you the same?
3: Are you the
12: like,
3: same?
12: Like, your brother had an exact pick just like that against EJ Manuel.
3: Yep.
5: It just, and he does this 6 times a year for them, so whatever.
3: Yeah, so I think we're all kind of in agreement. Like, Pittsburgh just, as much as things change, everything stays the same.
12: Maybe they're the sixth or

0: seventh best team in the AFC again.
1: Yeah, and yeah,
0: like always,
1: the win nine games, you get bludgeoned in the wild card round. Like that's kind of what ends up happening. Over to the NFC, a wild game that at one point was like, "Ooh, it's a close fight." You know, Green Bay's got a lead. Minnesota takes it 25-22, and then it just balloons into a 39-22 loss for the Green Bay Packers. And this is less on the Vikings thing. This is to the Packers thing.
2: I'm excited.
1: Matt LaFleur, Jordan Love, whole Green Bay experiment, really post-Rodgers. Are the Packers really any good? Or are they just kind of like Pittsburgh, destined for the seventh seed? And maybe a win because they did it one time. But are they just kind of destined for the seventh seed?
0: It's hard not to think that. I don't know. I was watching that game thinking the Packers had it comfortably, yep. And then all of a sudden, forgive me, it's like they threw up all over themselves. Mm-hmm.
3: They took points off the board.
0: Yep.
3: Then shot themselves in the foot.
0: Yep.
3: And then Minnesota blitzed them to oblivion.
1: Also, Brian Flores, yeah. Sick individual as a defensive coordinator. That man has not seen a blitz he doesn't love. I'm all for it. I say that lovingly.
3: I saw the blitz rate. It was 80%.
1: My goodness.
0: I read a little bit about his defensive concepts, and he runs a lot out of double mug looks that he bails out of maybe half the time, but just the constant look of pressure has to be daunting for any offense in the NFC North and anybody they're playing.
1: I think so, too, and you get... Like, oh man, Jordan Love's such a fun quarterback. I love watching Jordan Love. I'm either going to get this game that reminds me of early Mahomes, Allen, Jackson, Burrow, or I'm going to get a game like I watched, which is, man, you've got a wicked arm, and you frustrate the hell out of me.
0: He wasn't getting any help, though. No,
1: took a lot of bad hits.
3: November 9th, by the way, if you want to start quaking in fear about Brian Flores.
1: Oh, that's right. That is the thing.
3: I don't.
1: I forgot the Bills play the Vikings this
0: year. I'll wait on that, thanks.
3: Yeah. That's a thing that we have to actually encounter this year.
1: But I do think it's true. I think Green Bay might just be a mediocre team, which is kind of weird. I mean, Love is good. Matt LaFleur is good. They do trade for Micah Parsons, but this is what they do.
3: I might say Matt LaFleur is not good.
1: No, and he might be in the hot seat.
3: I think he's not that good.
1: You get to a point where you just keep making the seven seed in the NFC playoffs. It's not great.
3: Like, congratulations on making history of being the first seven seed to win a playoff game, but it had more to say about Dallas than it did you. Mm-hmm. And ever since then, it's just been mediocre at best from him. I think Love is better, but I think LaFleur should be on the way out.
1: It's going to be interesting. TJ, thinking they're more mediocre?
0: Yeah, I still like them because I do think that Jordan Love is good. But he's one of those outside of the top tier quarterbacks where I don't think he's the reason they're constantly winning games.
1: Mm-hmm. Sticking with the NFC here, Eagles Commanders. Ugly game to watch. I was bouncing between this one and the Packers one. Jane Daniels, not a good day. I wanted almost this to make this more about the Eagles and kind of what's going on there. Hurts is such a wishy-washy quarterback. First half, they're great. Second half, they still can't score, really. I kind of want to make this more about Jaden Daniels. Of course, he has all the offseason stuff as well with literally just happened, which is, you know, the five thing at LSU and all that. It just, he wasn't any good. 18 to 34, 164 yards and two touchdowns. The Eagles are what the Eagles are, but I think we're Washington and maybe Jaden Daniels in particular. I mean, he is now getting lapped by Caleb Williams. Yes, he made it to an NFC Championship game. They did nothing last year. And this year, I don't know what to make of them. I think Jaden Daniels is not what it was maybe promised after his rookie year. A great, historic rookie year. I think he's maybe more in that Jordan Love category of just he's bang average and he has his moments.
3: I think I need to see more from Daniels. Because we don't get a full season from him last year. I do wonder if the receiving core is actually better now. I mean, the thing is, Stephon Diggs hurt them in that game.
1: Yeah, don't jump on top of the goalposts.
3: Which I hate that celebrations get flagged, let players have fun. However, he should know the rules at that point, especially for being around the league. And now bouncing across a couple of teams over the last several years, you know better. Mm-hmm. And you hurt your team. I'm kind of glad actions have consequences, but for Daniels, I'm going to say I'm going to hold off.
1: All right.
3: Not yet going to move on him one way or another.
1: Okay.
0: Yeah, I want to hold off on this one too. I look at the, I want to talk about the Diggs play more, and I look at that and total agreement. The rules have been that way. You haven't been allowed to hug the post like that. I remember a clip from Pete Carroll and DK Metcalf where he does the same thing. And Pete Carroll goes, oh, I should have told you that was illegal. It was very funny, but it's like, now we should know that that's illegal.
1: Yeah, we should know.
3: Yeah, we're talking about Pete Carroll in Seattle.
0: Right,
3: that's how
0: yeah.
3: long ago it is.
0: Right. Oh, I forgot he had a whole other head coaching stint.
3: All of 1 year, but still, like, it's long enough.
1: Yeah.
3: That it just, you know better. Mm-hmm. You should know better. And I'm glad actions had consequences in that moment.
1: All right, two more. Arizona.
3: Uh-oh.
1: Dominating the Chargers. They did dominate that game. The Chargers looked horrendous, I will say. And this may be more on the Arizona side of things. This feels like a three-win team that gets a huge bump in week one. Jacoby Brissett was obnoxiously efficient, although there were a few plays that probably should have been picks that are just not caught. He's ridiculously efficient. They're still not a very talented team. I don't think they're any good, but we will take it with the Chargers.
3: Thank you, because I didn't want to spend time on the Cardinals on this at all.
1: Is this just the Chargers being the Chargers, or is it, no, let them kind of build themselves in? I'm really worried about Herbert. He has just completely fallen away from me in terms of the top-tier talents. I think physically he's wonderful. I can't keep doing this of just every year I'm told how good the Chargers can be, and then they lay eggs like this.
3: Everyone always says every year, don't sleep on the Chargers. I'm going to take the fattest nap possible.
1: It does feel like a Thanksgiving after turkey nap. Yeah.
3: Yeah.
0: I have to give more credit to Jim Harbaugh. I don't know about credit to give to him, but I think I have a little bit more respect for him where he can right the ship from a week one lie. So
1: it's the Chargers, though.
0: It is the Chargers.
3: I think the organizational stench is going to overpower him.
0: Maybe. If they didn't have the good coach and QB combo, I would be a lot more skeptical about them. But I want to see a couple more weeks of them before I really definitively go, the Chargers are cursed.
1: It is going to be really funny when Arizona's like 1-7 and the Chargers are like 6-1, 7-1, and we're all just like, how did they lose that game?
3: No,
1: they weren't even in it.
3: More frustratingly, they're going to be like 5-3, and one of those games against Arizona is the difference between them being a division winner and sitting on the road in a wild card appearance. Or worse, missing the playoffs because they lose week one to the Arizona bleeping Cardinals, who are holding the second overall pick this year.
0: If anything, they're lucky that Arizona's an NFC team, because that likely will not affect them for the playoffs.
3: The damage is, you're right. The damage is not that immense, but man, if I'm going to overreact to something, let it be the Chargers. I'm taking a fat after Thanksgiving meal nap, and I'm sleeping on the Chargers.
1: And then finally, last night's game, Denver and the Kansas City Chiefs. I've already sort of hinted at it. I think this had more to do with the Denver Broncos. Defenses are not always predictable year after year. They've been good for a couple of years. Jonathan Cooper is on the commissioner's exempt list for everything going on there with him. And then you get to an offense that has a new play caller in Davis Webb. It's not Sean Payton, a Bo Nix-led team that, look, Nix is not a bad quarterback. He also is not physically going to impose his will on anybody. I don't think the tackling is going to be an issue forever. I do think, though, this is truthful, that Denver is heading for a regression.
3: I think Denver's heading for a regression. I also think it's not going to be as heavy of one. I think if you say the deviation four games, playoff team, not the one seed, they went 14-3 last year.
1: Right, just be 10-7 and act normal.
3: Yeah, you could be normal and still make the playoffs. I think that Denver is not as good as they were last year, but that's a really high bar that they established for themselves.
0: Mm-hmm. And how many starting quarterbacks did they play last year?
1: Oh, isn't it like
0: how actual starters?
1: They ended the year playing like two?
0: Yeah, I think so.
1: Something like that?
0: So
1: yeah.
0: It's very hard to get on the Broncos bandwagon without that happening to them again.
3: If I'm going to say it about the Patriots, I should say it about the Broncos. Yeah, there's going to be some regression there. How much is going to be the real question? Yeah,
1: no, I just thought it was ridiculous. And some people like, the Chiefs are back. And I'm like, they couldn't throw a pass 10 yards down the field. Like, this is way more about Denver having just one of the worst performances of, really outside of the Chargers. I think it's the worst week one performance of any team outside of the Chargers.
3: Or the Rams.
1: Was the Denver Broncos. The Rams, I could always blame on Australia.
0: Yeah,
3: I know. It's just, it was just their performance was they scored the least amount of points in the league.
1: Right.
3: The Rams, of all teams.
1: Of all teams. But the Chargers and the Broncos, I think both were really bad. 803-0550, the number to call. We'll take a quick time out here, and when we come back, we'll wrap things up, get you off to the rest of your evening. Zach Jones, Derek Kramer, TJ Luckman here on Game Night on WGR.
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0: And yeah, the Sabres. We've been talking mainly Bills. We got a little bit of the Hellebuck stuff, but we're going to get the Sabres brass speaking tomorrow.
1: 53 players have been announced for training camp.
0: There we go. They're going to have to cut it down to, I think it's, what, 23 by October 1st, their first game.
1: I wonder what the forward group's going to look like at the end of it.
0: That feels insane, though, that October 1st is the first game for them.
2: I'm so
0: They have four preseason games. They're all effectively next week.
2: Ready.
0: It's going to take almost no time at all. We'll talk a little bit about that tomorrow. Of course, more football as well. So do join us 6 to 8 again tomorrow night. Have fun. Enjoy the rest of your evening. This is WGR.
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0: 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He's Brett Evans. I'm Pat Boyle. 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You can now find us on Channel 260. And as always, you can hear us on hundreds of local affiliates throughout North America. Fun show so far. We've been talking a lot about the beatdown that the Chiefs put on the Broncos on Monday Night Football last night. Kenneth Walker III, 191 yards from scrimmage and two touchdowns. Patrick Mahomes runs for a 15-yard touchdown in his first game back from his torn ACL. Bo Nix was god-awful. The Broncos defense missed 28 tackles, and the Chiefs blow Denver out of the water 31-10. What's your concern level with Denver? Your concern level with Bo Nix? Rand and I have been talking about Sean Payton maybe taking back the play-calling duties in the not-so-distant future, handing them over to Davis Webb in the offseason. Everything went wrong last night for Denver. And then for Kansas City, you got to put them right back in that Super Bowl conversation, don't you? Mahomes didn't even play all that well, didn't complete a pass of more than 10 yards in the air, and yet the Chiefs win by 21. Yikes. 310-840-4910 is the number to join the show. We'll get you caught up on some baseball scores in a little bit. But, Brad, you want to do a little fill in the blank here to kick off hour number three?
1: Hails to the yeah, I do.
0: All right, let's get producer Brandon Combs in the mix. We'll do a little baseball and football combined, a little fill in the blank. Combsy, what's going on, man?
2: What's going on, boys? I heard you guys talking about my guy PCA last segment. Look, his contract right now, he's making $20 million. Fangraphs just put out what his estimated value from this season is. What would you guess that it is, Brad?
1: $65
2: million. Pat?
0: I'd have to probably say 50. I'll go 55. I'll go a bit more conservative. $55 million.
2: Fangraphs has Pete Crow Armstrong's season at an estimated value of $78.2 million. Oh. That's incredible.
1: That'll buy us some tequila.
2: It'll buy us some parsley. It'll buy us some tequila. We will
1: yeah.
2: Cruise the streets drinking on PCA for sure. But let's get to some fill in the blank here. And let's start with one of PCA's best friends, Caleb Williams, ranking 20th among NFL quarterbacks in week one by PFF, is blank, Brad.
1: Laughable. I mean, honestly, it's inexcusable. This is a joke. This is why PFF's grades are straight trash, homie. You know,